0: of that turf right now. Slight breeze blowing out to right field. And that could be a problem because that porch is short over there. Swing and a miss. Good off speed from Chalice. And Eric ahead of Anthony Hall. No balls and two strikes. And two good left-handers going toe-to-toe tonight. Chalice for the Red Hawks. And a Dormany for Sioux Falls. Little, excuse me, check swing ball that hit off the catcher, Tripp Clark. Boy, that went right from the check swing bat of Anthony Hall right into Tripp Clark. Yeah, Tripp just kind of stretching things out back there. Dylan Thomas in center field. He plays center here from gap to gap. That crease in left center, 380. The crease in right center, 410. There's a lot of space in the middle. Short down the lines. 0-2 pitch is a, my goodness, a ball. Tripp Clark was throwing that around the horn, and Kevin Beltran forgot to hold up his right arm. Maybe a bit up. 1-2 the count. Well, the players asked for his consistency, but Anthony Hall may have caught a break right there. The 1-2 pitch is away. Ball two. Pitch Tracks is the great equalizer now in the game of baseball. And, of course, in Major League Ball and the minors affiliated, you've got the automated ball strike system you can challenge. Here's a ball pulled to first, played by Sermo. He will flip it to Chalice covering the bag, and that is out number two. So far, so good for Eric Chalice. Five up and five down. Two outs for the Canaries here in the second. And it brings up Chase Engelhardt. Engelhardt, right-handed batting second sinker. On the pitch. Strike. Same two teams tomorrow night. Matt Walker getting the start for Fargo Moorhead tomorrow. The one-strike pitch. Engelhardt sends one out of play. Oh, and to the count. Chalice has just been a nice, more than nice addition. The poise of both he and Matt Walker this year have been pleasant additions to the team. There's a pitch on away. 1-2 the count. And seeing if he'll get those, chase that up a little bit. We'll see if he comes and drops one down and in. But again, Eric 3-0 on the season. As the pitch a little bit outside. Kent State University for Eric Chalice. And after pitching in Milwaukee last year and this year, this young arm, now with Fargo Moorhead. 2-2 the count. 2-0 Red Hawks lead. Pitch fouled back right our way into the stands. Fargo Moorhead, 3 here in Sioux Falls, 3 at Kansas City. And then next Tuesday, return home for guess what? Notre Dame with Sioux City. 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And Steve Reich, 3 as Chalice buries one knee high. Second strike out of the game for Eric Chalice. And the Canaries are out in order here in the bottom of the second inning. We play 2 complete tonight for the Birdcage. It's Fargo Moorhead 2, Sioux Falls nothing. This is Red Hawks baseball.
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0: No malt, no carbs, no sugar. This is more. Enjoy the carbless. Jack Michaels with you. Dallas Corral producing our game. We go to the top of the third inning. Dylan Thomas, Jose Sermo, and Matt Croon. These are the guys that started the string of hits in the first inning. If you just joined us, Fargo Moore hit two quick outs in the first. Thomas singled to right center. Sermo singled to shallow center, left center. Croon doubled in a run to right center. Tucapita Marcano singled in a run to right field. And the Redhawks had a couple of runs on the board. Even last inning, the Redhawks had first and third, only one out, but an inning-ending double play ended that threat. And we'll see if the Redhawks can continue to generate traffic. Redhawks in their black tops tonight with gray bottoms. Thomas handcuffed, fouls in towards the Redhawks dugout, which is on the third base side. The Canaries in that yellow. That you, if you're in the Fargo-Moorhead, West Fargo area, if you peek out your window, you might be able to catch a glimpse of it. They are bright, sharp yellow tops. And Thomas takes inside for a ball with the blue caps. It's a great contrast. They just jump off. Thomas swings and pulls the ball foul out in front of a breaking pitch. 1-2 the count on Dylan Thomas. DT hitting in a 285 clip. Cracked his 13th home run of the year the other day. Lays off this pitch away, and they check it. Matt Sisk, the umpire at third, says no, he did not go around. 2-2 the count. Dormany to Thomas, and he pulls the ball to first. Played cleanly there by Josh Raywalt. Raywalt will take it to the sack himself for out number one. Brings up Jose Sermo. Again, the batter of the month of July of the American Association, Jose Sermo, to the plate. He's five home runs away from tying a Redhawks franchise record for most home runs in a season. He's five home runs away from tying Jabari Henry of Sioux Falls for career home runs in the league. Breaking pitch is low and tight. And if there's a park that gives up long balls, it is this one. Just a matter of whether Jose Sermo gets a ball to barrel. There's ball two. He doesn't see a lot of strikes. You got to be selective. Hitting right-handed against Dormany, and there's an off-speed pitch, ball three. Yeah, that's the kind of respect. 3-0. We'll see if Jose's got the green light. He does not. It's framed for a strike nicely by Scott Combs, the catcher. Michael Curiali right on that line at third. Had to take away an extra base hit there. 3-1 pitch. Big swing by Jose. Fouls it back. Tried to sneak a fastball, 88, but other pitchers are dropping 77, 78 off speed. Every now and then he'll zip that upper 80s that explodes on you. 3-2 the count, the payoff pitch. Oh, he backdoored him. Slung a slider in there, strike three. And Sermo caught looking. Two up and two down for the Redhawks here in the third. Good pitch, really good pitch by Thomas Dormany. Well, that thing came a long way back. Batter here is Matt Croon. Kroon with an RBI double in the first.

0: One ball, one strike. 2-0. Red Hawks lead. Two outs, top of the third. Kroon lays off a pitch low. Darmody really mixing up pitches. Got two strikeouts today. He's yielded the two runs. Red Hawks with six hits already in tonight's game. The lefty, Darmody, to the plate. Kroon swinging a foul. I can celebrate your child's birthday with a Red Hawks game in the Sandy's Donuts Birthday Zone. Parties available for 10-plus people. Game tickets, ballpark meal, hats, souvenirs, scoreboard recognition, and those Sandy's Donuts. Tell the Red Hawks ticket office to book your Sandy's Donuts Birthday Zone today. Swing and a miss as Darmody goes soft away. Strikeout number three for Thomas Darmody. And he is starting to settle in nicely the second time around the lineup. Nothing across for Fargo-Moorhead in the third. After two and a half, it's Red Hawks two, Sioux Falls nothing. This is Red Hawks baseball.
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0: Well, we go to the bottom of the third inning here tonight, Sioux Falls Stadium. The story so far, the Red Hawks scored two runs with two outs in the top of the first inning, and Eric Chalice for the Red Hawks, he has retired six straight to start the game. Great place to catch a Red Hawks game, and again, the Hawks home next Tuesday against Sioux City again. That's right, they're going to get a lot of Sioux City, Sioux Falls in these couple of weeks. A great place to watch a game, the UND deck, located on the first base side and that Surfside patio, one of the party decks. There are some open dates available, perfect for large groups or entertaining family and friends and customers. And call 235-6161 to lock in yours. Joe Voss, Speedy Joe Voss, at the plate for Sioux Falls. Chalice spins a strike. Voss, Combs, and Sharkus. Chalice and Clark, the combination here. And Voss swings and lines one to straightaway center field, but right at Dylan Thomas. And Thomas there to bring it in. Batter here, Scott Combs. Yeah, oftentimes here, the weather in Sioux Falls, not unlike Fargo-Moorhead at times, but you get, in August, it could vary. You get those big heat days here, and when the heat sparks storms, you get some of those wind blows here oftentimes. But tonight, very pleasant. It was, what, 68 degrees at game time? There's a strike. Very slight wind today. One and one the count on Combs. A pitch, check swing, did not go.

0: The crowd's in here thinking, well, what are we going to do to get something off this left-handed pitcher? And here's one. There's a ball hit down the left field line. That is going to bounce up over against the wall. Combs rounding first. He's on his way to second, and he will slide in safely with a one-out double. Eighth double of the season for Scott Combs. Got that bad head out, scraped that ball to left field. Well, the first hit of the game for the Canaries, a one-out double just like that, a man in scoring position. The batter here, Anthony Sharkus, going to get a 239 pace this year. As Sharkus takes a high strike. Fuentes, maybe a step in at third. Again, turf infield, turf outfield. The ball scoots here at the stadium. Swing and a miss. Good location. Chalice ran a heater away. Fans, you can catch your favorite team on television all season long. The Hawks have a TV broadcast partner in Valley News Live, and its affiliate, the 365. 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Check your local listings. The 0-2, and Joe, my check swing foul into the crowd. And tonight on AABaseball.tv, we thank you, appreciate you tuning in to that, and everything funneled through our flagship radio home of AM 740, The Fan. That gets it all going. Said the other day, my godmother, Auntie D in Tennessee, has found it, and she's become a Red Hawks diehard fan. 0-2 pitch. High. 1-2. Didn't chase the pitch upstairs. I love it. You know, we get Hawks. This is their 31st year of Red Hawks baseball. And, boy, it's got some diehard fans that don't miss a cast, a broadcast, and bring their headsets on. Listen, I love that when I see that at Newman Outdoor Field. And I love it when I bump into someone and says, hey, I caught the I download your mobile app. I listen to the game. Or, hey, I see they sync it up. I found the AA Baseball TV where I hear the radio come. Like that, too. It's going to be a fun race to the finish line here in this 2026 season. Ball and two strikes. Red Hawks leading 2-0. Sioux Falls trying to knock a run in here in the bottom of the third. Chalice the pitch. Trying to wiggle one on the outer half. Little off-speed pitch misses away. Two balls and two strikes. Checking the runner in the pitch. Swing and a miss as Chalice made one disappear. Eric Chalice, his third strikeout of the game as he puts away Anthony Sharkus. Two outs for the Canaries in the third. Top of the order down, Grady Mead. Dallas Corral, our executive producer of radio side, Eli Swanson. Director of Broadcasting for Red Hawks Baseball, Sidney Wiseman. Why call Sid Nickel? Doing that social media thing. And here's a little blooper in the right center field. That's a base hit. Could score a run. Thomas is throwing home. It is going to be off the mark. An RBI hit for me. Sioux Falls has scored. And the Red Hawks lead cut to 2-1. Grady Mead. His 16th run batted in this season. The Red Hawks scored a couple of runs with two outs in the first. Sioux Falls scores a run with two outs here in the third. Yeah, bumped into Tony Laborsi, a big Ben Laborsi, former Red Hawks dad here. Came to see Aiden Byrne. And then Tony, there's a line drive foul up the third base line off the bat of Jabari Henry. And Tony said, I came here to see Aiden Byrne. And he said, a little secret, played college ball with Grady Mee's dad. So hope to bump into him. So, Tony, good to see him today. And Ben's newly engaged, a former Red Hawk, and he's still very active in baseball and managing and coaching. So, well, Jabari Henry, like Red Hawks Jose Sermo, you just can't make a mistake to him. Runner going, pitch swung and a miss, throw down to second, tag applied, out at second base. Trip Clark, one hops a bull, tag applied by Tuca Pita Marcano. And gunned down at second is Grady Mee. 2-4 on the putout, and that's out number three. But the Canaries get a run on two hits and no one left. We played three tonight from the Birdcage. Hawks 2, Sioux Falls 1. This is Red Hawks Baseball.
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0: Well, Eric Chalice for the Red Hawks said walked through the first seven batters he faced, then it gave up a double and a two-out single. Sioux Falls got a run in the bottom of last inning. Meanwhile, the Red Hawks were knocking around the ball off Thomas Dormany in the first and into the second, but now he's gone the other way. He has been getting out. So he'll be facing Tuca Pita Marcano, Trip Clark, and Brian Fuentes. As we go to the top of the fourth inning, today's Mount Rushmore in the four. Everybody is free to play. It's a Tuesday, so we'll be awarding even number points today. Let's call it, Dank Dallas, our producer, put 980 points. We'll assess if we choose of your Mount Rushmore in the top of the four. Any one of yours gets into the top four. First pitch, breaking pitch, a strike to Tuca Pita, and an RBI single in the first. And speaking of our producer, Dallas, today, we are chatting along with our brand manager, the fan, Derek Hansen, today. And Marcano lays a bunt down, and he will make it. Marcano with a bunt single, pulling it down the first baseline. Well done, Tuca Pita with his second hit of the game. Maury Wills would have been jumping for joy on that bunt. Pulled it down the first baseline. Well done, and that brings up Trip Clark. So we were talking about polarizing bands, because I was driving to Sioux Falls today, and I was button pushing, listening to some music, something to drive to. And it was the song Africa by Toto, right? Bless the rains down in Africa. And I thought, what a pleasant song. I forgot how much I liked Toto, the group. The pitch, Clark takes low. But as the song got done, I thought, I wonder, like, if there are a bunch of people that really dislike Toto, the group. Like, some love them, some really don't like them. So we're going to use that. Dallas thought, let's use that for our pick four today. Baseball players only, past or present. Your Mount Rushmore of players who are polarizing. Either people love them or they despise them. Who fits that category for you on baseball players only? The pitch. Clark breaks his stick. Oh, my goodness. The bat ends up in the net. And they double off Marcano at first. The ball caught by Michael Curiali. And a double play just like that. Clark line drive to third. Again, the bat head ends up by the Red Hawks dugout in the netting. Curiali makes the catch, and they double off Tuca Pita at first base. So the Hawks have hit it a couple double plays. That one just not much you can do. Took Capita, it looked like that was going to be a trap. But instead it was caught at the shoes by Cariali. And if you're Tucapita, you kind of darned if you do, darned if you don't. First pitch of ball to Brian Fuentes. Now the 1-0, and Fuentes golfs one foul towards the Hawks dugout. So that's the question, the polarizing baseball players. In fact, to put it into perspective, think of the opposite of Cal Ripken or Kirby Puckett, liked by everybody. You're not going to get anybody that really dislikes those two players. Fuentes takes high, two balls and one strike. What would be your top four, do you think? Well, some flying in already. Here's the lefty's pitch, breaks inside. Well, I'm wondering about this because I was talking with Tanner Hoops, the voice of the Canaries on this, and because I don't ever remember personally like disliking Pete Rose. There's a strike. He hustled. He got hits. He was just a gutsy nails kind of player. But I've already now Carla chiming in with that. Let's see. Deb D chiming in with Pete Rose. So I get it. I think that's an answer. We'll have to put that to judges. 3-2 the count on Brian Fuentes. 2-1, Red Hawks leading by a run, top of the fourth. The pitch is pulled foul. Yeah, I understand it. Yeah, we're getting, that must be because we're getting a lot of Pete Roses coming in. Ooh, here's one coming in from the great Bambino, Barry Bonds. Yeah, I could see where that's polarizing, a player. A-Rod, met Alex Rodriguez when he came into town to Fargo. Yeah, I think that's fair to say. Alex would probably be the first to tell you that he was a polarizing. 3-2 the count on Fuentes. Two outs, top four. The pitch fouled back, and Fuentes doing Fuentes things. And fouling balls up. Well, let's see if Brian can get on. Here's a liner and scooped at short, and the toss to first for out number three. Now, what started off promising, Marcano with a bunt single, but then the line drive, double play, and the ground out. The Hawks are out. No runs, a hit, no one left. We go to the bottom of the fourth inning. Score still, Fargo-Moorhead 2, Sioux Falls 1. This is Red Hawks baseball.
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0: We got a ball game. Two teams that are neck and neck in the American Association West Division. The Red Hawks holding just a slim half-game lead over Sioux Falls for second place. And I think we're going to see a lot of this week, not only tonight, tomorrow, Thursday, but Friday, Saturday, Sunday, when the Red Hawks continue their trip to Kansas City. If you're looking for a fun way to recognize your child's youth baseball or softball team, you can do it at a Red Hawks game, being the Culver's youth team. and team members introduced on the field prior to a game. You get autographs from the players there on the field. And Bob Roars will say your name on the PA. Get a free scoop of Culver's, too. Call 701-235-6161. Now, Jabari Henry was at the plate last inning when Grady Mee was thrown out by Tripp Clark trying to steal second. So Henry will lead things off here in the bottom half of the fourth inning on Eric Chalice. First pitch swinging, foul ball back in the suites. And the updates around the league, Kansas City on their way tonight with a 7-1 lead on Lincoln. That's in the fourth inning. The lefty Chalice to the plate. Swing and a miss, got Henry to chase. Lake Country up on Sioux City, 1-0. That's in the top of the fourth. Kane County with a 2-1 lead on Cleburne in the fifth. Gary Sasher holding on to a 1-0 lead on Milwaukee. Chalice was able to strike out Jabari in his first appearance. There he takes Ian away. Gold Eyes have a win already in their belt, and that's 9 straight wins now. They defeat Chicago 4-1 in game number one of a twin bill. 1-2 pitch, fouled. So Winnipeg, at the present time, tied with Fargo-Moorhead for second place in the West. Chicago, their 47th loss of the season. And they've got another one tonight. 1-2 pitch, fouled back again. Jabari just throwing that bat head out, trying to stay alive, but he had bad. Oh, they're coming in. Baseball players that are they were polarizing players. They were loved by some and also despised by some. Ball fouled back. So loved and despised. Who fits that category? Now we're getting... Well, our producer, Dallas Corral, just matched a couple answers I see coming in here. Chalice trying to put away the home run leader, the king, Jabari Henry, takes inside, 2-2 the count. Jose Canseco. I would say Jose was probably a polarizing figure. The 2-2, driven in the air to center field. It's in the park. Thomas goes back, now comes in, and Dylan Thomas makes the catch. Yeah, for DT, his first action was 3 steps back. I would, too, when you see the guy who swings it, Jabari Henry, and then realize that was off the end of the bat. Dylan makes the adjustment, makes the catch, and there's one out here in the fourth. Morgan chiming in. Morgan, thank you very much. Says, yep, put me down for, well, I asked for 4. Morgan's so smart. Said 1, 2, 3, gave me 6. Lefty on lefty, Josh Raywalt, and a soft strike. Morgan says, how about Albert Bell, Manny Ramirez, John Rocker? That was a legitimate. From the set position, the 0-1 pitch is popped in the air to right field, high in the air. It's in the park. Lujano over, makes the catch, and there's out number 2. Boy, if you can keep Jabari Henry and Josh Raybould in the park, you've done something. And Chalice performing well here. There's another one for Pete Rose. I think our man Dallas's game here tonight, polarizing baseball players. Mount Rushmore. And Pete just received another vote. Kirielli, the batter, takes a ball. Down and away. Hey, one thing about Pete Rose, there was no denying his grittiness to play, but yeah, that and the way he approached the game, swinging a fly ball down the right field line, Lujano, long way to run, and in the bullpen area, did he make the catch? Jesus Lujano tracked it down on parts we can't even see from the press box, and it's a 1-2-3 inning for Eric Chalice. Well done. We're through four already tonight in Sioux Falls, South Dakota. And our score remains Fargo-Moorhead 2, Sioux Falls 1. 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
5: 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We've got your summer covered for fun.
0: Top of the fifth inning at Sioux Falls, South Dakota. These two clubs, not the last meeting between the two of these teams. In fact, they've kind of just begun. The Red Hawks will see Sioux Falls again at Newman Outdoor Field. You know, so they've got five remaining. A correction, more than that. They've got six at home. Check that, seven at home against Sioux Falls at Newman Outdoor Field. And then two more after today. So after today, the Red Hawks have nine games remaining with the Sioux Falls Canaries this year. The Red Hawks still have a handful of games with Sioux City, six remaining with Sioux City. Think about that. Now, see if the Red Hawks can get some base runners here. Aiden Byrne, Jesus Lujano, and Juan Fernandez. First pitcher ball from Dormady. Now the 1-0 is inside and low. Two balls and no strikes. Byrne, a sacrifice bunt, his first at bat today. Yeah, the Red Hawks, 33 games remaining, 32 after today. The 2-0 pitch is a ground ball hit softly to short, coming in to make the play. Grady Mee throws on to first for out number one. There's that soft contact that Dormady induces, and it's impressive, as has Eric Chalice. Been extremely impressive tonight for Fargo-Moorhead. Hawks will have nine with Sioux Falls remaining after today, six with Sioux City. The three with Kansas City will do it between the Red Hawks and Monarchs this weekend, three with Lincoln on the road, and then seven left with Milwaukee and four with Winnipeg. Strike into Lujano. The Winnipeg games are all at Newman. Look at what Winnipeg's doing. They may not lose again as Lujano takes a fastball down and in. I'm being facetious. It's baseball. We've seen hot streaks, but right now Winnipeg is on a heater. They have won nine consecutive games. The 1-1 pitch is inside, 2-1 on Jesus. And nothing against Chicago, but, you know, right now that's a tough time to be playing Winnipeg if you're the Chicago Dogs. And a pitch high, ball three on Lujano. I mean, you've got a team that has had a tough year in Chicago, and you catch Winnipeg in their place. And ball four, a pitch rides into Lujano, so a walk by Dormady, his first walk of the game. Red Hawks with a one-out base runner. Can Juan Fernandez bring Lujano around? 1-0 for two. He has struck out and grounded into a double play. That's not necessarily who you play. It's who you play and how they're playing when you play them. talk about that. That really goes for any sport. Little backdoor pitch framed in by Combs for a strike. Allowed that thing to get deep and wrap around the outside. Jimmy more than capable. The lefty Dormany takes a peek at first. Long look over, pitch clock at five, and now the pitch. And off speed, fouled away by one. And that really is what it comes down to. You know, just when you catch teams, you know. Fernandez down 0-2 in the count. Let's see if it. Checking the runner, Lujano at first. A long look over, and the slide step pitch is down and away. But Dromedy did a little extra kick on that pitch right there. Lake Country out in front of Sioux City, 2-0. Last night I mentioned Josh Mears at his 24th home run of the year for the Dockhounds to tie Jose Sermo. Runner takes off. Pitch is pulled again towards the Red Hawks dugout. There's another Robello tire foul ball. 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Also available at Schumacher Goodyear. Count remains 1-2 on Juan Fernandez. One out, Hawks leading 2-1, top five. And the pitch is tapped slowly to short, might be another double play to second for one, and no throw to first, just hit too softly. And the ball was dropped in the transfer by Englehart at second. But 6-4 to retire Lujano, a fielder's choice for Juan Fernandez, and here's Dylan Thomas. An interesting one in our pick four, top four, Mount Rushmore in the fourth. We kind of look at some of the answers wrapping up here. Deion Sanders. You know what? That's a little bit of an ingenious answer right there for a polarizing baseball player. The pitch to DT is in the dirt, or turf, if you will. Trying to imagine, you know, Deion as a footballer, yeah, there was some, you know, high stepping. I could see where he was polarizing. Certainly as a Falcon or Cowboy, you loved him. But when you, others maybe not. And maybe even as a baseball player. The pitch home is low. Well, Jose Sermo waits in the wings. So pick your poison if you're Thomas Dormany. Eventually, you might have to come in with something to Dylan Thomas, and Thomas can make this ballpark look awfully small in a hurry. The 2-0 pitch. Oh, it came with a soft 79-mile-an-hour breaking pitch. And Dylan looking to crank that thing to right field, and now he needs a little extra stick-em on that bat. I love the Mama Donna tuning in today, Chris's mom. Down at Tony, probably kicking back on the deck. Maybe get some roast beef and a crock pot. Been cooking all day. Get Red Hawks baseball tonight. Chris's mom only heard half the question. She just messaged me and said, Chris Coast. And I went, loved and despised? And she went, oops, I didn't hear that other part. Not despised. Yes, no, everybody loved Chris. Good call. Two runs, seven hits for the Red Hawks, a run and two hits for Sioux Falls. Hawks trying to add something here. Oh, and Dormany, front door. Boy, he's spinning up a couple right there to Dylan. And Thomas waiting for him to hang one, sit on one, and hang it into his barrel. That's what DT is waiting for. So we'll see what he comes with on 2-2. Fernandez at first. The set by Thomas Dormany, and the pitch is a sinker. Split slow in the dirt. 3-2 the count. Now, peculiar pitch coming here. I mean, you can't feed it to him. The same token, you can't walk him. Otherwise, you're going to have to face Sermo. Payoff pitch. Oh, and he came back with a breaking pitch and struck him out. Boy, Dormany, he has locked up a few Red Hawks tonight with that spinner. And against lefties, it's very vicious. The Red Hawks, no runs, no hits. They leave a runner on. Another strikeout for Dormady now with four tonight. We played four and a half. Fargo Moorhead two. Sioux Falls one. This is Red Hawks baseball.
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0: 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I don't think in year one, game one of calling Red Hawks baseball, I would have thought that I would ever be giving, number one, an email address out. Did we have those? Chalice delivers a strike to Anthony Hall. It'll be Hall, Engelhard, and Boss for Sioux Falls, but I certainly wouldn't think I'd have been reading a promotion for, go to FargoWoodChippers.com. 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One ball, one strike at Anthony Hall. 2-1 Red Hawks lead. Hall sends a ground ball, ticketed to center field, a base hit. And let's see what Hall does. Takes a big turn. Thomas racing in. The ball stops on the turf or the grass. Grass like turf. And now the tying run on board here in the bottom of the fifth inning for Sioux Falls. We'll see what Mike Meyer, how he plays this. You got Chase Engelhardt the batter. Yeah, the Canaries managed by Mike Meyer. He was the manager of the All-Star game for the West Division. Jabari Henry, their bench coach. Thomas Dormady, tonight's starting pitcher, is also their pitching coach. And then Mike Hart, who's still active on the roster, the hitting coach. Engelhardt swings and chops them all foul. Speaking of wood chipper, a little chopper up to third baseline, foul. Ladies' night presented by New Belgium Brewing, August 12th. It's brought to you by, again, New Belgium Brewing. A variety of local businesses will be on hand. A mini trade show for ladies in the picnic area and others. Premium packages are available. Tell you what all that entails. A look to first by Eric Chalice. And the pitch. Fouled back. Get you into the ballpark at 5:15 that night, by the way, that premium package. It'll be beer and wine specials for the game as well. So, ladies, call your BFFs. What a fun night at the ballpark. And join us for a Red Hawks game Wednesday, August 12th. 0-2 the count on Engelhardt and a quick toss over to first. And Anthony Hall is back. Get back to and the Hawks holding on to a 2-1 lead in a pitcher's duel, a tight game tonight. The Red Hawks have had some traffic Here's a ball fisted foul again. Red Hawks have also hit into two double plays in the game tonight. And so many games with the Red Hawks here at Sioux Falls Stadium. And some have been like this. Others have been, we've seen 10-2 scores that end up going extra innings. We've seen all kinds of games. This ballpark just, it's kind of the way it is here. There's nothing really over until it truly is over. There's a pitch high. 1-2 the count on Chase Englehart. It also has to do with the personnel over the years that these two teams have had. And the Canaries are a pesky team. They can run a little bit. They certainly have power. 1-2 pitch, foul back. Englehart staying alive. He struck out looking in the second on a pitch at his knees. That chalice snuck in. August 13th, the final business day game presented by Network Center, Inc. Rick Adams performing in the beer garden. 1-2 the count and the pitch. Line to right field. This is trouble. That's down the line. That's a fair ball. We'll see if it scores a run. Hall rounding second on his way to third. They're going to send him home as the ball wraps around right field. It's an RBI game-tying triple for Chase Englehart. We're tied at two here at the Birdcage. His first triple in a Sioux Falls uniform, and it ties the game. Well, here's Joe Voss. Englehart just cracked that down the opposite field, down the right field line, and once he got on that turf and spun, kind of spun around the fence line, Lujano had to race after it on the warning track. So the go-ahead run 90 feet away for the hometown Canaries. The pitch, Voss bluffs the bunt, takes the ball low. Well, if Fargo-Moorhead gets out of this inning, maybe just down a run, so be it. Minimize the damage and then just let the bats get going and see if they can get back. If Chalice is able to get out of this inning with a game tied, that would be something. Corners are in. Middle infield will concede the run to get the out. Chalice to Voss. Jazzed a bit outside. Lake Country is out on a run, leading Sioux City 3-0 in the top of the fifth. 2-0 the count on Voss. The pitch, that's a strike. On the outside corner. Gary Southshore. I'm not saying must-win time for the Garys of the world, but really can't afford to lose many more series. They're up 2-0 in Milwaukee. There's ball three to Joe Voss. Voss flew out to center field in the third. So Gary up 2-0 on the first place Milwaukee Milkmen. Winnipeg has already taken game one against Chicago 4-1 tonight. Game two yet to come. The set by Chalice and the pitch home. Fouled away. In fact, the West, I talked about how bunched up the West is. You know, Red Hawks starting tonight in second place. They could, if they lose this game, they could slip to fourth. That's how tight the Red Hawks, Winnipeg, and Sioux Falls are. Chalice trying to put away Voss. He's trying to give the team a lean. There's a swing and a foul tip, and unable to hang on to it. Trip Clark. Nearly squeezed it, tough ball to squeeze, fouled up high. Especially in the off-speed pitch, sometimes you see the fastballs coming that are quick foul tips right into your mitt. That went a little more off-speed. So we'll do it again. Again, the payoff pitch. Strike three, called knee-high on the outside corner, and Eric Chalice, a big strikeout here in the fifth. Now we'll see if the Red Hawks bring the infield in. Or halfway in, it is turf. Nope, the middle infield looks like it's moving back. Marcano and Pern. Fuentes will stay even with the bag at third. Sermo is off the line at first with the right-handed batter, but even with the bag. Against Combs, who doubled off Chalice, his first plate appearance, takes a strike. Well, Eric Chalice, we've seen him induce some soft fly ball contact. Chase Englehart at third base. He tripled in the tying run. And a breaking pitch spins in strike two to Scott Combs. And Chalice coming back, making some big pitches. Man, I like Eric Chalice. A former Milwaukee Milkman, former Kent State star, and give or take the result of this inning, he has just got poise on the hill. Can he put away Scott Combs with a go-ahead run in third? The 0-2 is a fly ball hit well to center field. He got all of this one. Thomas is back. He won't get it. It's bouncing up off the center field wall. Combs is on his way to second. It's an RBI double for Combs, and Sioux Falls leads 3-2. Boy, that one was tough because it was an 0-2 pitch. And maybe you're trying to just elevate a heater and get him to get up. And whatever the case may be, it just didn't get up high enough. And Combs did not miss it. Second double of the game for Scott Combs. And he hit himself in his scoring position. Well, the Hawks lose the lead. Now we have a quick meeting on the mound. Yeah, that's a tough call right there. Hindsight always 20-20. And whether that pitch selection 0-2, whatever was called, if it was going to be something up, like I said, normally you get it up out of that zone. Though the batter has to, if he's got to protect and chases it, he's not able to get it. Well, that must have been at the top of the zone, and Combs didn't miss it. See it high, hit it high, and that's what he did. So the eight-hole hitter with two doubles and an RBI tonight for Sioux Falls. And now Anthony Shark is the batter, struck out against Chalice in the third. And the Canaries leading it 3-2 with two runs here in the fifth. The lefty's pitch is inside. Twins in action tonight. They trail the Royals 2-1. Again, the fifth inning at the Big K. Checking the runner at second. And the pitch home popped up to shallow right field. Jesus Lujano coming on, measuring it behind second. Makes the catch in shallow right. That is out number two here for Sioux Falls in the fifth. To go to the top of the order down, Grady Mee. He's got an RBI hit in the game. There's some Major League Baseball tonight. Probably a lot of eyes on the Dodger-Cubs game. Tarek Skubal just traded the Dodgers, getting the start tonight for L.A. His first start for the Dodgers has gone three innings, four strikeouts, and the one run. Cubs and Dodgers tied at one. First pitch away to Grady Mee, ball one. Now, can Chalice get out of here with just the two runs against him? They need to put away Grady Mee. First base open, and the pitch. Mee swings, and he sends a fly ball to right field, right at Jesus Lujano. Can of corn. Lujano makes the catch, and that is all for the Canaries. But they take a lead. Two runs on three hits. One runner left on base. New score after five complete. It's Sioux Falls 3, Fargo-Moorhead 2. This is Red Hawks Baseball.
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0: 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I'm Jack Michaels. Good to have you with us tonight. However you might be tuning in today, whether it be on the fan, on the radio station, on that dial of 740 The Fan, 107.3 FM, on AABaseball.tv. And those of you watching and listening on that, you see Jose Sermo taking his practice swings, sitting in 24 home runs this season. Hawks find themselves down a run. Sermo today has singled and struck out looking. He's one for two. Sermo, Kroon, and Marcano. How about that for a lineup here? Thomas Dormany, the lefty, kind of getting into his nice little rhythm right now. Facing Jose, the pitch on the way is high for a ball. And those on 365. Valley News Live and digitally 11.4. Jose takes low, ball two. Love Jose's patience. You know, it's not just Sermo's ability to hit with extra base power, slugging percentage, but, you know, his on-base percentage, there's ball three, which equals to a high OPS. You know, his ability to not only get on base, but also when contact made, hits for extra bases. He's ahead 3-0, and he has the green light on 3-0, thinking, well, it might be the best pitch I get to take a cut at, and Sermo pulls it foul. Got to count 3-1. See if the Hawks can't make a little run here. Seems like we just started, and it's already kind of getting late. Top of the sixth inning, Sioux Falls leading 3-2. The pitch, swing and a miss, and Dormany. Arm action the same. Gets a little change up. He's fluctuated between 77 on some of the off-speed pitch, 89 on some of the fastballs. Then you mix the sliders in between. And now on 3-2, we'll see what he has. The payoff pitch is a change up low in the dirt, and he walked it. So the Redhawks have the leadoff man aboard, tying run on here in the top of the sixth inning. It's time for Matt Kroon. Kroon doubled in a run in the first, struck out in the second at bat. The pitch, Kroon takes a strike. We talk about this Red Hawks lineup. We're 1-9, power to knock a ball out of the park. Deep and left is Anthony Sharkus. Kroon takes just a bit low. 75 miles an hour on that little floater in there. It's hard to square up some of these finesse lefties, and Dormany is as good as it gets. He speeds this one up at 86. You know, these big league hitters, these pro hitters will tell you they don't mind velo. And even the guys with velo who have sliders where the slider's speed is not that far up from the fastball. It's guys like Dormany here that are a little bit tougher to lock in on and square up. The 1-2 pitch is left outside at 79. 2-2 the count on Matt Kroon. The only time when you get a piece of him is when the pitchers like Dormady maybe make mistakes out over the plate. And today, not so much. The 2-2 pitch, breaking pitch, and Kroon fights it off, sends a fly ball in the air to center, left center, over to make the catch, Joe Voss. Route number one. And really what we're talking about here is not necessarily barrels. It's end of bat, it's handle. The batter here, Tucapita Marcano. Valtuca singled in a run in the first, pulled a base hit to right field, then bunted, bunt single in the fourth. He's two for two. Tucapita can spray the field, the big leaguer, and he swings through this pitch. Good location, jumping on that first offering. Night like tonight, slight breeze that's blowing out to right, but I hesitate to use the term blowing out. Maybe waving, would that be a word, waving a little bit to right? And the pitch. Good pitch, boy. Front door breaker, little slide piece on that front door of the left-handed batting Tucapita Marcano, former Padre, former Pirate. Red Hawks finally able to activate him, work some visa issues out. But he's down 0-2 here to Thomas Dorminey. A check to the runner at first. That's Sermo at 1B. And the pitch is pulled to the first base side. They go to second base for one. No relay throw to first. So they get Sermo, 3-6 on the putout. Marcano with fielder's choice, and it's up to Tripp Clark to see if he can get this inning going. The Waco Kid. Well, Lake Country, who fell last night to Sioux City in game one of that series, they have bounced back with vengeance. 8-0. The Dawghounds lead the X's here in the bottom of the fifth inning down the road in Sioux City, Iowa. Dorminey versus Clark in the top of the sixth. Hawks trailing 3-2. Strike one to Tripp. Well, the Gary Railcats holding out to a 2-0 lead on Milwaukee in the bottom of the sixth inning. Kiriali at third, guarding that line here against Tripp Clark. Runner takes off. Marcano, the stolen base attempt, throw to second, not in time, and there's a stolen base for Artuca. 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Clark swung to protect, and now, yes, the Red Hawks have the tying run in scoring position, but the count, no balls and two strikes on Tripp Clark. He is flying to right and lined out to third. Now trying to protect the plate. There's time called by Tripp. He's going to rewrap his elbow guard. Big alley left and left center for Tripp Clark. Center fielder Voss playing him a little bit the opposite way. The 0-2 is fouled. Good contact there. Stay alive in the at-bat. Playing opposite way, Tripp Clark. No secret. He is a good opposite field hitter, but boy, that series in Cleburne, boy, Clark was knocking the ball all over the place. He had a triple, a couple of home runs in that series, or in a game. He had one to right, one to left. The pitch, Clark pops it up behind second. Can of corn there for Chase Englehart. Englehart, the second baseman, makes the catch, and the Red Hawks are out here in the sixth inning. No runs, no hits, no errors, and one runner left on base. We played 5.5 tonight. It's Sioux Falls 3, Fargo-Moorhead 2. 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

opposite field shot down the right field line, an RBI triple that tied the game at two. And then a one-out double. Scott Combs on an 0-2 pitch bounced one off the center field wall. And that gave the Canaries a 3-2 lead. And that's where we stand now going into the bottom half of the sixth inning. Eric Chalice through five innings. Four strikeouts, no walks. Again, those three runs on five hits. So a nice quality start. He and Thomas Dorminey, and this is what we expected tonight with these two pitchers. As Chalice's first offering is a strike in to Jabari Henry. Well, Jabari Henry, 170 career American Association home runs. He is the leader all time. The 0-1 swing and a tap ball foul. August 14th is looking ahead. Mentioned we got a lot of things coming up. Wood Chippers Night, and Ladies Night, and the final business day game on the 13th, and then fireworks on the 14th at Newman Outdoor Field. 0-2 pitches high. 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Big things planned there at Newman Outdoor Field. That's Saturday the 15th. 1-2 pitch. Foul. And always a special night. August 16th at Newman. Honor Flight Day. 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We show your support for the Honor Flight of North Dakota and Minnesota. Representatives will have tables on the concourse with merchandise and information on the upcoming Honor Flight. And the pitch. High. 2-2 the count. Not familiar with the Honor Flight. It's just amazing, man alive, but to see the faces of the veterans coming back from D.C., a chance to see those monuments. Two balls, two strikes, and Henry, swing and a miss, he got it. Boy, and Eric Chalice with his fifth strikeout tonight puts away Henry for the second time in the game, and here's Josh Raywald. Whether you served in Vietnam, Korean War, World War II, you name it, the conflict or war, and the monuments there, and to see the veterans go back to those, it's quite the scene. Raywald takes a fastball upstairs and in, ball one. But that's August 16th, and boy, that's a good one. August 17th, DUI Enforcement All-Stars Night, and it's a Monday, so Dollar Dog Night as well. Raywald cuts and misses. Big swing by Josh. 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Tickets, grab your tickets at Newman Outdoor Field. Raywald takes a strike. And quickly, Chalice ahead of Josh Raywald. One ball and two strikes. Now, those ticket backs, meaning tickets, you turn those around. Take a peek on the back of those. You got a shot to receive $200 off a purchase of a vehicle or 10% off any service with a maximum of $200 at Mazda and Kia of Fargo. 1-2 the count on big Josh Raywald. As good as there is in the league. And a swing and a miss as Chalice went up the ladder. I think that's the pitch that he wanted to get Combs on. Last inning, he just didn't get it up enough. And Combs doubled in the go-ahead run. But here we are an inning later, and Chalice coming back and putting away the two big boppers in the Sioux Falls lineup. Strikes out Henry, strikes out Raywald. Now facing the All-Star, Michael Curiale. In the back of that ticket as well as a buy-one-get-one-free cheeseburger basket deal at Culver's. As Chalice delivers a little bit in. Three-two, Sioux Falls leading. Bottom six, two outs, Canaries batting. Curiale is 0-for-2 with a couple of fly ball outs. The pitch is tad low, ball two. Let's see if Aaron can come back here, down 2-0.

0: pitch. Comes back with a breaking pitch. And a swing and a miss. This game has seen a lot of strikes thrown. Just some solid pitching with these two lefties going toe-to-toe. Oh, there's a ball by Cariello. It is up to left field, back, and it is way out of here. A home run by Michael Cariello. And the Sioux Falls Canaries will take a 4-2 lead. No doubt about it. His 10th of the season. And just got a ball up, and Cariello did not miss it. Did not miss it. Ball up in the zone. That ball might actually have been down in the zone, and Cariello went down to get it and just slugged it out of here. Brings up Anthony Hall as Chalice comes back with a strike. Well, the one solace, you hope that it's the solo shot that it's not going to hurt you. Hopefully the Red Hawks can have a bit of a breakout inning. The off-speed pitch is low. One ball, one strike. There is a little stirring in the Red Hawks bullpen. No throwing yet. Again, Eric Chalice has pitched just fine, thank you. Hawks down 4-2. Is trying to get that third out here. The pitch, swing and a miss. Came a little off-speed, up and in. And Sioux Falls, you're alarmed when there's not a home run hit in this stadium. It just, now that ball is out at many ballparks, but balls tend to jump here to those porches down the lines. That one was off the line and over the higher wall in left center field. The 1-2 pitch, just a bit outside. Count is even at 2 balls and 2 strikes on Anthony Hall. He's 1-for-2 in the game with a single and a run scored. The lefty Chalice from the belt to the plate. Line to left field, a base hit by Hall. Now the activity is starting to throw in the bullpen for Fargo-Moorhead. And the batter here is Chase Engelhard, who tripled to right field off Eric last inning. Also going to bring Chris Coast out, Red Hawks manager. And pitching coach. He also has some help in that department with Orlando Rodriguez. And I believe Chris has just made a call to the bullpen. And he has. So this is it's a good outing by Eric Chalice. Not to hang your head about on this one. Strong outing for Eric, but he leaves. 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We'll tell you about the new hurler when we return. We're at the bottom of the sixth inning. Back in a minute. The home run by Cariello. It's now Sioux Falls 4, Fargo-Moorhead 2. This is Red Hawks baseball.
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0: Well, the night is done for starting pitcher Eric Chalice. And I'll tell you, it's a nice outing. I know the 4 runs against him, he just yielded a home run. But a good outing for Eric. He looks solid tonight. He goes 5 2/3. Sioux Falls just had a couple of key hits here in the last couple of innings. Justin Lopez on for Fargo-Moorhead. Lopez, the right-hander, getting his first action with the Fargo-born Redhawks. He spent six seasons in the San Diego Padres organization. Is signed as in 2017 as an infielder, Venezuelan. Played second, played short, but a good athlete, turned pitcher during his time with the Padres. He played alongside Tucapita Marcano and Juan Fernandez. Lopez, a position player slash pitcher. He played alongside Juan in the under 23 Baseball World Cup with the team Venezuela. Ball swung out and fouled. Good swing there by Chase Engelhard. But between minor league ball, Venezuelan Winter League, experienced arm here. Lopez getting an opportunity tonight in Sioux Falls. One ball, now one strike on Engelhart, who's one for two with a triple. Runner takes off, breaking pitch away, stolen base by Hall. Eric Chalice goes 5 2/3 innings, 7 hits, so far 4 runs. Had 6 strikeouts and no walks tonight. Lopez pitch is hammered. Look out. That scatters the Red Hawks dugout down the third base line. Well, Engelhard not getting cheated on some swings. Well, the Hawks have some swings in them tonight. Lopez from the set. The 2-2 pitch. Swing and a miss. He struck him out. Little front door slide piece. And Justin Lopez comes in and puts away Chase Engelhart. And that's all for Sioux Falls. They get the home run from Curiale. One run, two hits, one left. We go to the top of the seventh inning. It's Sioux Falls 4, Fargo-Moorhead 2. This is Red Hawks baseball.
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0: New pitcher in the game for the Sioux Falls Canaries. Cody Dalen is on. Good-looking right-hander. Dalen on for Sioux Falls here in the top of the seventh. Red Hawks, well, it's getting late. Now getting really late. Red Hawks find themselves down 4-2. Dalen is 3-0. He does have a save on the year. 23 and two-thirds innings, 25 strikeouts. Opponents batting 264 against this right-hander. Dalen facing Fuentes, Byrne, and Lujano. What a contrast, though, right, for Mike Meyer. You like that. You're going with the finesse and crafty Dormini into a right-hander with Velo and slider. There's 86, a slide piece away. Fuentes 1-for-2 tonight, Byrne 0-for-1, and Jesus Lujano is 1-for-2. Those are the first three here in the top of the seventh inning for Fargo-Moorhead. Right-hander Dalen to the plate. Inside with a change. Oh, correction, fastball. Can the Red Hawks put one of those innings together where they string a whole ton of hits or base runners on? We saw that in the first. There's ball three. And Dalen wants a new ball. Saw that in the first inning. The Red Hawks, they strung four hits together off to Johnner Dormini. And then, it's kind of tough getting. The Hawks have had some traffic. They've left five men on base through six trips to the plate. This is the seventh trip. 3-0 the count on Fuentes, and a strike on the outside corner. Fuentes taking all the way. Now the pitch on the way. It's high. He walked it. So the Fargo-Moorhead Red Hawks had their leadoff man aboard. Well, the second straight inning. The last inning, Sermo leadoff walk, but he was erased in a fielder's choice. Red Hawks have had their leadoff man aboard now four of the seven innings. And the batter is Aiden Byrne. Curious what Sioux Falls is anticipating with Aiden Byrne. Defensively, Curiali, the third baseman, is in. Dalen from the set. Checks the runner, Fuentes. Byrne squares and bunts the ball back to the mound. Fielded by Dalen, he'll throw to the second baseman, Engelhard, covering the bag at first. So the sacrifice is good, and you see the logic for Chris Coast here. Is, look, let's try to get a runner in scoring position. We've still got, you know, a couple innings to work with. Let's see if we can't cut into a two-run deficit. And a good case scenario, get one. A better case scenario, get a couple. And Lujano and Fernandez, two pretty good batmen to try to drive in a run. Now Dalen, the right-hander, facing Jesus Lujano. The pitch on the way is outside for a ball. Yeah, still got enough daylight, but dusk settling in here at Sioux Falls Stadium. The right-hander's pitch is pulled foul. Jesus Lujano, 75 hits on the year, now 76, got one today. He has been a mainstay in the top of the order for the Fargo-Moorhead Red Hawks. High average with runners in scoring position, and that's the case here in the top of the Red Hawks seventh. As he looks at a soft pitch away, as someone in the crowd tries to coax him to swing, but Jesus doesn't have those rabbit ears on. He's only paying attention to that ball coming into him 60 feet, 6 inches away. Couple balls and a strike. They played Lujano a bit to pull in center, which leaves left center open, and he swings and pops it up behind short. Grady Mead, the shortstop with a can of corn, here's out number two. Good up pitch for Cody Dalen. Now it's up to Juan Fernandez. How many times have we seen Juan Fernandez in this situation? He's 0-for-3 tonight. He has struck out, hit into a double play in a fielder's choice. How many times, though, against a righty coming in, do we see him shoot a ball to the opposite field? Now, they've cinched him up on the right side of it, and he swings and fouls one at the plate. And Juan kind of picks his spots. Obviously, he has to hit the ball where the pitch is, but we've seen him in cases like this. And then when the ball is getting to the outfielders quickly, there's no guarantee you're going to score a runner from second. The key for Fuentes to have a good secondary lead and then move, obviously, on contact. Balin, a peek to second, two looks back, and the pitch home to Fernandez. Line back up the middle, and caught! Oh, my goodness, Cody Dalen. Stopped it with his glove, popped it up into his chest, and held on and caught the baseball. On a line drive back to the mound. What a play by Cody Dalen. Fernandez, pretty good wood on that, shot it right back, that breaking pitch, and Dalen off his mitt, got it, popped it up, and held on. And how about that? No runs, no hits, no errors, one left. We go to the seventh inning stretch presented by Dairy Queen. After 6.5, Sioux Falls 4, Fargo Moorhead 2. This is Red Hawks Baseball.
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0: Justin Lopez stays on for the FM Red Hawks as the Canaries with a 4-2 lead, and Lopez delivers low to Joe Voss. Voss, Combs, and Anthony Shark is here in the Canaries' seventh inning. Hawks jumped out to a 2-0 lead in the first inning and have not put a run up since. The pitch, and it's low and inside. 2-0 the count in Voss. Voss 0 for 2 tonight. He's flied to center and struck out looking. Yeah, that two runs early and then nothing since. A lot of that is Thomas Dormany. There's a strike at the knees. Dormany just settled in. Red Hawks hit into a couple of double plays, one in the old-fashioned way and the other one a line drive to third that got a runner off a bag as well. Swing and a miss, and Lopez long and loose. That last one clocked at 95 past the bat of Joe Voss. And a little bit of reliever in Cody Daly as well. So Sioux Falls, they're at Kane County and Lake Country and Kane County. Lost the series overall, the road trip, but didn't play that poorly. And a cut and a miss, and Lopez has come out in relief tonight, faced two batters, and has two strikeouts. Batter is Scott Combs, who's 2-for-2 with two doubles and an RBI. Night's starting to fall. It's that Clouds above. There is some breaking at those clouds of light blue still waiting upstairs. A strike in from Lopez. Lights around here at the cage. Denny Sanford Premier Center right behind the Sioux Falls Stadium. A lot of parts in this part of Sioux Falls off Russell. You come on into Sioux Falls when you're coming in from I-29. There's a swing and a miss. Good thing about it for the players, the visiting players, is it's convenient. It's like Kansas City. The visiting team hotel is actually a walk across the parking lot. Two teams in this league with a visiting team hotel is literally across a large parking lot. So it's pretty comfortable. The 0-2 pitch. He is on the ground to the right side. Backhanded by Sermo. Does a shuffle. What a play by Jose Sermo. Shuffles the toss to Justin Lopez, covering the bag at first. And there is out number two. That looked like a quarterback on an option play, pitching it to his running back. And Jose Sermo, a little inverted slide. And how about that scoop shuffle throw? That boy, Jose. Not just a home run and a big-time hitter, but he can do it defensively as well. Two up and two down for Sioux Falls. Yeah, that's the contrast. You ever wonder in the road trips, you know, our trips to St. Gary, Indiana, the team actually stays about 17 minutes away, 15 minutes away in Portage. So, you know, adjust the time you go to the ballpark with your cage and all that. Winnipeg, is guys can walk to the field. The visiting team hotel is downtown Winnipeg, and the park is just about a 10-minute walk at best. Lopez, a ball, now a strike to Anthony Sharkus. Franklin, Wisconsin's a little bit of a drive, another 10-minute drive or so. But not here in Sioux Falls. You can just walk right up to the park. There's a swing and a foul tip. In fact, today I had gear to set up, so I put down the truck and I actually drove from the hotel across the parking lot, and Trip Clark was coming. I said, "Trip, ride? You want to ride?" He went, "I'll walk. I'm good." 2-2 the count. Check that. 1-2 the count. The pitch, it's hit foul at the first baseline. It's Robello Tire foul ball. Robello Tires, you can find yours at Fergus Tire Center, Fergus Falls, Minnesota. Also available at Schumacher Goodyear in Fargo. Swing on into Big Jim's Tire in Grand Forks, or pop on in and say hi to the folks at Bitt's Tire Service in Valley City. Count remains 1-2. 4-2 the score. Sioux Falls leading. Bottom of the seventh inning, getting late. And a check swing. Did that hit him or the bat? Hit the bat.

0: And the Canaries taking this lead tonight in the fifth inning. Here's the ball off the end of the stick. Flared to left field. Wind blowing out. Drifting back is Kroon. And Kroon able to camp up underneath it and make a running catch. So there is out number three. And down go the Canaries in order in the seventh. Nicely done, Justin Lopez. We played seven innings tonight from the birdcage. Sioux Falls 4, Fargo Moorhead 2. 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
0: Tia Parker called to the bullpen for Sioux Falls. Will Levine is on. The rookie pitched collegiately in Long Beach State. Hometown, Scottsdale, Arizona. What a beautiful area. Our producer Dallas probably spent, I think, a little time maybe in Scottsdale. Scottsdale, gorgeous. Well, the kid from Scottsdale facing the young man from Houston, Dylan Thomas. Leading it off for Fargo Moorhead, and Thomas takes a quick strike over the inner half. Boy, Sioux Falls pitchers today, would it be Dormany? Well, I guess, but Dylan didn't face Dalen. Breaking pitch pulled foul. But between Dormany and then that first pitch there by Levine, they've mixed some things up and used that inner half on Dylan Thomas. Nothing has been left out over the plate to DT. With good reason, that wouldn't be their job to do that. But they've made some good pitches, certainly Dormady. And now Levine up 0-2. Oh, and this one just caught Thomas. Yikes. And it got him, and I think on that get him on the elbow, the arm, the back of the arm, and the side. Dylan Thomas hit by a pitch. That's not what Mike Meyer certainly wanted. He wanted to throw inside, yes, but to hit a man on an 0-2 pitch. Seen the Red Hawks pitchers do that a couple times this year. You know, DT, first and foremost, hopefully he's all right. Yeah, it's tough to wear that one. His good buddy and other fellow team leader, Jose Sermo. Yeah, Thomas, yeah, he got clunked on the arm there, the hand. He's shaking that off. And he nailed down to first base. And now the game's become a little bit more intriguing. You've got the tying run at home plate, and it happens to be in the form of Jose Sermo batting left-handed against Levine. The pitch, he's a fastball high and away. The flag's pretty much limp here at the ballpark now, but whatever breeze there was blowing to right field. Can Sermo get a barrel on something here? Ball two, outside. Sermo sitting on 24 round trippers this season, leads the American Association. Hawks down 4-2 in the top of the eighth inning. Man on. Now the pitch. Breaking pitch and a good one. And Jose just wanted to see it. He saw it, put that in his memory bank. It was all right. Be very patient. Sermo kind of color clashing. He's got yellow sleeves on tonight. That black top of the Red Hawks. Checking the runner at first in the pitch. Sermo, big swing. That was it. That was a fastball. And Jose on it, fouled it back. That was the one. And you can tell by Jose's body language, that was the one. Now he's going to have to battle. Matt Kroon waits on deck. 4-2, Hawks trail. Top of the eighth, tying one of the plate. Levine versus Sermo. And a swing and a foul. Did he hold on, the catcher? Scott Combs, he did. It's a strikeout for Will Levine. Foul tip. Sermo shares a little bit of information with Matt Kroon, crossing him going to home plate. Nice pick by Combs on that foul tip before it got to the turf. Well, here's the Kroon dog. He's 1-for-3 with an RBI double. That was back in inning number one. Levine's pitch. Ooh, spins Kroon around. Front door breaking pitch. Yeah, that's an effective pitch, that front door breaker, that slide piece that locks you up. Then it bolts back over the inside corner. Problem is that one nearly stayed in and hit Kroon. Furiani guarding that line at third. The pitch, that's a strike. The off-speed pitch breaks in there. Runner at first, Dylan Thomas. Levine in relief. Kroon swings and fouls back. Came back for the heater. But the Winnipeg Gold Eyes took game one from Chicago today, 4-1, to win their ninth straight game in the night camp there, leading 3-2. Trying to sweep a pair and go to 10 straight wins. Watch out for the fish. 1-2 the count on Matt Kroon. The pitch is a breaking pitch away. Scott Combs tried to really frame that in. Kevin Boltran will play on versus, yeah. Good try. Outside. 2-2 the count. I wouldn't doubt if Levine comes back with that pitch. Thomas inching off the bag at 1B. And the 2-2. Breaking pitch, little swinging ball on the infield. Levine going to field it. He will not have a throw, and now he throws the ball away anyway, and it's up the right field line. That'll move Thomas to third, and Kroon will reach on an infield hit, and they'll probably assess an error to push Dylan Thomas over to third base. So a hit for Matt Kroon. And the batter now to Capita Marcano. And an error has been assessed. So indeed, that's what it is. An infield hit for Kroon and an error on the pitcher, Will Levine, to push Thomas to third. So the tying run on base for Fargo-Moorhead. Levine facing Marcano, and Marcano nearly hit by a ball. He's saying, it didn't graze me, but it came awfully close. Might be a heck of a time for Marcano, who has tripled in a Red Hawks uniform already. He's doubled in a Red Hawks uniform. He's got two hits today. Can he get something to his liking here in the eighth? The pitch is high, ball two. Tripp Clark waits on deck for Fargo-Moorhead. Well, it's late, but this is the best chance right now for the Red Hawks. Got the man up that you would like to have up. Runners on first and third. The rookie right-hander's pitch is a low breaking pitch, ball three. What an old Tucapina Marcano is thinking down there on 3-0. Am I going to get my best pitch here? And if it is good, can I put a great swing on it and lift this thing out of here? The pitch. He takes high, ball four, and the bases are loaded. How about that? The Fargo-Moorhead Red Hawks here in the top of the eighth inning have loaded the bases with one out, and Tripp Clark to batter. There'll be a visit to the mound. So Thomas hit by a pitch on an 0-2 pitch. Sermo struck out. Kroon with a swinging bunt, if you will, on the turf. And there's going to be, and then they walk to Marcano, and there's a pitching change breaking the action. Yep, it felt like it was going to be intriguing, and it is. We're in the top of the eighth inning. It's a Kia Fargo call to the bullpen. We'll tell you about the new Hurler for Sioux Falls as we come back. Bases loaded, one out, bases loaded for the Red Hawks when we return to the eighth inning. It's 4-2 Sioux Falls. This is Red Hawks baseball.
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0: Sean Gamble is on for Sioux Falls. Our young right-hander is on for the Canaries here in the top of the eighth inning. Tripp Clark, the batter. The stage is set. Gamble, the right-hander, on for the Canaries, and he is trying to put out a potential fire here in the top of the eighth inning. 22 innings, 20 strikeouts, but also those walks. 16 walks. Yeah, the stage is set for Tripp Clark. Clark is 0-3 tonight. He is flying to right, lined out to third, and flew out to second. No room for Clark. Hawks down 4-2. A base hit could tie the game. The pitch is grounded to third. Might be a double play. They go to second for one. The relay to first. Well, no, the ball is dropped on the relay throw. A run does score. A fielder's choice RBI for Clark, and the Red Hawks have pulled within a run, now trailing 4-3. Yeah, great hustle by Tripp Clark also down the line. Yeah, Chase Engelhard, the second baseman, receiving the throw from Kiriali, and then dropped it on the transfer. So the out is recorded. 5-4 to retire Marcano at second. A fielder's choice for Clark. Now there's two outs, but the Red Hawks have the tying run at third base in the top of the eighth. Gamble the pitch. Fuentes takes a little bit high inside. But now the Red Hawks looking for a little two-out magic. Fastball, wild pitch, base hit. The set and the pitch. Outside, ball two. So that leadoff hit batsman, Dylan Thomas, comes around to score this inning. But can the Red Hawks pull back even? The pitch, way outside. And Gamble being careful with Brian Fuentes. This inning may come down to Aiden Byrne. 3-0 the count, and Brian Fuentes. The pitch is soft and inside. He walked him on four straight. The Red Hawks, for the second time now, have loaded up the bases here in the eighth inning. This time there's two outs, and Aiden Byrne, the batter. Chris Kouse whispering in the ears of Matt Kroon at third. Going to second, Tripp Clark. Brian Fuentes now at first. The Hawks have received two walks and a hit batsman this inning. Sioux Falls hanging on to a 4-3 lead. Gamble to Byrne. High, ball one. And to 20 strikeouts in relief, but 16 walks in relief this year, now 17. It just takes one. Can Aiden Byrne be that man for the Hawks here? The pitch, way outside, ball two, and that one nearly thrown away. They're going to issue a new baseball, and Byrne not in any hurry to jump at pitches until he can throw a strike. Caden Byrne, of course, he walked a game off for the Red Hawks in a recent homestand on a suicide squeeze play on Sunday. 2 on the count. The pitch, strike. That's in there. So Burns taking all the way. Little breaking pitch in there. Slides in for a strike. And now Sean Campbell, rookie right-hander, staring straight at his battery mate, Scott Combs. 2-1 the count on Burnsy. The pitch, strike two. And now the count is even. And Aiden wasn't in any hurry to jump after that one either. Now you fight. Now you battle. And Gamble steps off. Tying run at third. And Matt Kroon. Go ahead, run at second and Trip Clark. Runner at first, Brian Fuentes. Top of the eighth inning. Sioux Falls clinging to a 4-3 lead. Red Hawks bases loaded. 2-2 the count on Aiden Byrne. The 2-2 pitch is fouled away. Got a piece. And that's now the MO for Aiden Byrne. Can he fillet one? Can he find a little piece of that grassy turf in the outfield somewhere? They shift him the opposite way. Anthony Hall playing him towards that right field line. Boss in center. Left center wide open. Here's a 2-2. Outside ball three. And it comes down to this. He spun a pitch, and Aiden Byrne was about to jump after that one either. Good eye for Aiden Byrne, the former Mankato standout. 3-2 the count on Aiden Byrne here in the eighth. Runners will take off with a pitch. Hawks trailing by a run. Sean Gamble comes set. Runners will leave. Payoff pitch. He is fouled off and will do it again. Again, he's just spinning some stuff away. Runners will retreat back to their bases. Now can the Red Hawks, they led 2-0. Eventually trailed 4-2. They put one across here in the eighth, trailing at 4-3. Payoff pitch from Gamble to Byrne. Oh, he got him. Oh, and he might have swung at ball four. He went back to that breaking pitch in the other batter's box. Tough spot to be in, obviously. You can't take a pitch you think is in the zone, but that one spins off the plate. And just a devastating pitch, and Burnsy knew it the minute he started swinging. The Red Hawks get a run on one hit. There was one error and three left on base. We go to the bottom of the eighth inning. It's Sioux Falls 4, Fargo Moorhead 3. This is Red Hawks baseball.
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0: Bottom of the eighth inning, Parker Harm, the Kia of Fargo, called to the bullpen. Kia of Fargo called to the bullpen. Parker Harm, the lefty on for the Red Hawks here in the bottom of the eighth inning, facing the top of the lineup. Grady B, Jabari Henry, and Josh Raywald. Well, I credit Sean Gamble, the relief pitcher for Sioux Falls, and he did just that. with the bases loaded, 3-2 count. Aiden Byrne was having a good quality at bat, seeing some things away, and then Gamble just took a chance with that slider away in the other batter's box, seeing if he could get him to chase, and he did, and it's just a tough break because that is a devastating pitch when you're a leveraged spot, as Aiden Byrne was. You're locked in. You're trying to stay alive, and he had bad, and the pitcher just throws a really good pitch. Harm throws the ball now, a strike into me. Hawks still have a shot in the ninth. Just a matter of can they keep this at only a one-run deficit, trailing 4-3. Harm's pitch, a bunt attempt by me, and he fouls it off. Hey, August 25th, the Red Hawks open up a three-game series with Sioux Falls at Newman Outdoor Field. 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Backdoor breaking pitch. He got him. Strike three as Harm puts away Grady Mead. Oh, that old hovercraft, what I like to call the Marty McFly. Looks like that hoverboard in Back to the Future. It just floats in from the outside. 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Here's Big Jabari Henry, and Henry sends a topper towards third, played by Fuentes. Ryan will send it on to first for out number two. A two up and two down for the Canaries here in the bottom of the eighth. Leading it 4-3 over the Red Hawks, and the batter is Josh Raywall. August 26th is North Dakota Air National Guard College Night. The Red Hawks take on the Canaries. Get your friends together for a Red Hawks game. 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Get a first base bleacher ticket for only $6. So Raywall, the batter, Hawks have been able to keep him in check today as Harm slings a strike in there. August 27th, Breast Cancer Awareness Night, presented by Sanford Health Foundation. That's a bucket hat giveaway also night. The 0-1 is high by Edith Sanford Breast Cancer and Jersey Auction as well. It's a night honoring the memory of those that fought the battle and those currently fighting breast cancer. It's August 27th. Strike two. Ooh, no, not called a strike. And I know Parker so well, as I'm sure you may, if you've seen Parker, that look on the face of, good pitch. 2-1 the count. And Raywall jumps out in front, recognized the spin, got the bat going, trying to pull that ball to right. Man, he pulled it to right, but just fouled. 2-2 the count on Josh Raywall. Well, Raywall will be in consideration for the league's most valuable player this year. He used to be in the conversation. There's a pitch up and in. Why wouldn't he be? Leads the league in hitting at 342. You know, he's amongst the OPS leaders. He's the on-base percentage leader. Among the top four in slugging percentage, and there's a pitch inside. He walked him. So Harm says, you go ahead and take your base, Josh, and I'm going to work on Michael Curiale, who's homered tonight. That home run by Curiale, right now the difference in the game. The pitch, Curiale takes high. Well, Justin Lopez, we first look at Justin today in relief for the Red Hawks. He just fine, thank you. An inning and a third of work. Two strikeouts, no walks, no hits, no runs. Swing and a miss by Curiale. One ball, one strike at Michael. And Michael, when he swung, something didn't feel right there. He's bucking back. He's going to get either a little extra stick him, rub down that handle. By the way, in the top of the ninth inning, the Red Hawks will have the top of the order due up. Lujano, Fernandez, and Thomas, and no doubt they'll be probably facing Chuck Nasty, one of the great saver closers in this league, Charles Hasty. But we'll see. First things first, got to get out of the bottom of the eighth. And the fastball outside. 2-1 the count of Michael Curiali. Night starting to fall over Sioux Falls, South Dakota. Game two tomorrow night. Pitch high, ball three. Runner at first is Raybould, and ball four. High in the zone. It's back-to-back walks. And Parker flirting with danger here in the eighth. Now you got Anthony Hall. That'll draw Chris Costa to the dugout. Garrett Martin, a right-hander pitching for Sioux Falls tomorrow. The Red Hawks will go with the lefty Matt Walker. A little meeting on the mound. Fuentes, Byrne, Tucapita, Marcano, Jose Sermo, catcher Trip Clark, manager Chris Coast. And now a little insurance run there in scoring position for Sioux Falls and Josh Raybould. Strategy on the mound, pitch selection conversation. Batters Anthony Hall. For Parker Hart. Hall, 2-for-3 tonight. Two singles and a run scored. Crowd hoping for some insurance. Harm misses inside, and Parker. I don't know if you want Engelhardt, who's sitting on deck. Bullpen is not active for Fargo-Moorhead. This is in the hands of Parker. And now steps off the mound, calls for time. Climbs back on the hill, the Bandan, North Dakota native. Former NDSU standout, Harm's pitch is line foul. Shout out to those tuning in, locked in, seeing the messages. Yeah, it's been a tight one tonight, all the way through. Runners take off. Harm steps off, throws to Fuentes, applies the tag, and they'll say safe at third. Raybould left early because Fuentes playing off the bag. Harm stepped off the mound. Fuentes ran to the bag, caught the ball. The tag was applied. And Fuentes ended up going over the top of Josh Raybould. We have the ability of replay here. And Chris Coast having a conversation with Matt Siss, the third base umpire. And Chris disagreeing. And that happened right in front of the Red Hawks dugout. So that group had a pretty good view of it. Chris not irate, just asking what he saw. And he'll live with the response. And we'll have the ability to replay. It was a nice surprise attack. And yeah, I don't think you have an argument either way. He's called safe or if he was called out. The pitch, swing and a miss, and Parker Harm floats one past the bat of Anthony Hall. Big shout out to Trey Lynch tuning in tonight. Locked in, doing some, is it night fishing? I gotta read the message. 1-2 the count. Harm hoping, there's a throw to first, that he can get Anthony Hall to fish another one of those front door breaking pitches. Black drum fishing. Good luck. Insurance run 90 feet away for Sioux Falls. Runner takes off and a breaking pitch, and indeed Parker Harm throws the old Marty McFly ball, and a strikeout for Harm of Anthony Hall. And the Canaries are out here in the eighth. No runs, no hits, and two left. We go to the ninth inning. Hawks need a run to stay alive. It's 4-3 Sioux Falls. This is Red Hawks baseball.
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0: Well, as we determined, Charlie Hasty is on for the save tonight here at the Birdcage in Sioux Falls, South Dakota. So Chuck Nasty is on. 4 runs, 7 hits, 1 error for Sioux Falls. 3-8-0 the line for Fargo Moorhead. And Charlie Hasty, the right-hander, and folks in Sioux Falls are used to this scene. Save situation, Charlie Hasty. Second in the league in saves with 13. He trails Kane County's Jake Gozo by 2. So Charlie Hasty is on for the Canaries. 22 innings. He's everything you expect in a closer. Let's see if the Red Hawks can get a man aboard here. Jesus Lujano takes the first pitch down the middle. Strike at 90. Set by the right-hander, and the pitch is outside. Thomas Dormany would be in line for the win. Eric Chalice on the hook for Fargo Moorhead. Swing and a miss, and Hasty pulled the string, and that one as it dies at home plate. Red Hawks today. They've left 9 men on base. 1 ball, 2 strikes on Lujano, and Lujano sends a one hopper to second, played there by Englehart. Throws on to first, and there's out number one. Hawks down to their final 2 outs. I'll bring up Juan Fernandez. Canaries have left just 4 on base today. They've had some

0: driving is drunk driving. If you've been drinking alcohol, find a sober ride. We want you to get home safely. Vision Zero, zero fatalities, zero excuses. Fernandez takes inside for a ball. Fastball around 90. 2-1 the count. And location, pitch mix. Mixes well. Two balls and a strike and one Fernandez. 4-3, Canaries leading in the ninth. And Fernandez turns on a liner. It is caught. Is that caught? It's caught in left field by Sharkus. What a play by Anthony Sharkus in left field. And if that ball gets past him, Fernandez is running a little bit. A sinking line drive, and Sharkus coming in went down and made a funky catch in left field. Boy, his body was east and west. The glove was a little north. Man, that gets past him. That rips to the wall and maybe spins around the track, and there's nobody else back there. That's a play, and now the Hawks down to their final out here, and Dylan Thomas, the batter. The pitch, DT takes a little bit outside. Well, can Dylan get something to turn on? Slight breeze blowing out to right field. These two know each other well. Big swing by Dylan. Foul back. Matter to stick around for the postgame report. We'll chat with Chris Coast. Take a look at your count up and scores and more. Hopefully that's not for a while. But the Hawks down to their final out. The pitch is in the turf low. 2-1 on Dylan Thomas. Thomas singled in the first. Grounded out in the third, struck out looking in the fifth, was hit by a pitch and scored last inning. So officially 1-for-3 with 2 runs scored. Yeah, Hasty, if he's going to get the save, he will have to earn it going through the heart of the Red Hawks lineup. The 2-1, ball 3, high and away. On deck is the home run leader this season, Jose Sermo. Hasty from the set. Now the 3-1 pitch. Way high. Ball 4. And the Red Hawks have the tying run on base here in the top of the ninth inning. And Jose Sermo stepping to the plate. Now we've had this drama. The Red Hawks had a run in and the bases loaded last inning with 2 outs. And Sean Gamble was through a nasty slider to eat a bird. Now the Hawks, again, down to their final out, but they got a runner on in Dylan Thomas. He'll chat in with Joe Dominic over there at 1B. And here it is. You've got one of the top closers in the league against one of the top power men at the plate. The pitch, check swing, did he go? Nope, they say he did not. Ball one. And you know what? But Charlie Hasty, he knows Jose Sermo all too well. Certainly not going to feed Jose anything, you wouldn't think. The pitch swung on, and he just missed it. Sermo sends it a mile high into right field. Coming on is Hall. He'll make the catch, and the game is over. Jose just missed it. Just got underneath it. Otherwise, that ball would have been hit to Indiana. Instead, Hasty induces the fly ball out, and it's over tonight in 2 balls. The Red Hawks in the ninth inning, no runs, no hits. They leave a runner. The final score, Sioux Falls 4, Fargo Moorhead 3. The winning pitcher, Thomas Dorminey, he's 6-1. The loss to Eric Chalice, he's 3-1. Hasty the save, his 14th of this season. This game played pretty swiftly. What a ball game between two really good Western Division teams. 4-3 the final. Sioux Falls wins it. We're back with the postgame show. Crisco's coming up next. This is Red Hawks Baseball.
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6: Well, a good ball game with two really good teams, and the Sioux Falls Canaries hold on. They win it 4-3. It wasn't for certainly a push the Redhawks put on late in this game, and that last swing, as you heard on the broadcast, Jose Sermo just missed that one. If he gets that out in front and pulls it, they're talking about a Redhawks lead. We're joined by Redhawks manager Chris Coast. Coaster, I said before the game on your pregame, we'll talk about Chalice and Dormany probably right away after the game. And I think that's an easy place to start, Chris. And you take away maybe a pitch or two from Eric and, you know, a two-strike pitch that got up in the zone and a double off the wall to center. Kiri Olivan got his. But, I mean, we're just kind of mixing things. I thought both starters today, Chris, did extremely well.
7: Yeah, no question. I thought Eric Chalice threw very well. He definitely pitched well enough to get us a win. You know, Dormany was really good, like, after the second and third inning. And, you know, if after that first, even though we didn't score in the second inning, we swung the bats incredibly well. I think we had a tough double play, but, I think we were feeling confident. I think we had 7 hits through 2 innings. I think we maybe ended with 8 hits. I can't remember. So that's kind of how the bats went cold. And I think some of it was Dormany, their starting pitcher, you know, improved. But I think it was just us. We got cold. And I thought we had some very disappointing, not so much results, but at bats. I thought we had a few that we just kind of gave away in some big spots that were, you know, we're going to have to figure some things out like that out, because in my opinion, the only way we lose a playoff series is games like this where the bats just go cold. We put together too many bad at bats, or we face a team like Sioux City who just runs wild and we can't contain it. I think that's the only, or and Winnipeg can do that to us too. So games like this, you know, I want to look past it, but we do need our offense to be better than what we were today. I think, and again, I just think it was a case of too many, and not even the results are going to be what they're going to be, but our approach at the plate needs to get better against guys who are not throwing 93, 94 miles an hour. I thought we gave up way too much, and that's going to happen. Sometimes after an off day, we haven't been overly successful with the bats. Correct. As good as we've been all year with the bats, after off days, I think we've got to figure that out a little bit better.
6: Yeah. I totally feel that, Chris, too. And, you know, you've been in so many situations. I thought Burnsy had a good at bat going with those that loaded there in the eighth inning, Chris. And then, you know, you got Gamble in there and he's trying to, you know, it's tough on a pitcher because it's leverage. You can't walk the running run in or the tying run in. At the same token, you can't throw middle. You can't give a guy. So you're trying to hope that you can get him aggressive and maybe chase something. And Chris, you've been in that situation 1,000 times. And I thought Aiden had a great approach. And then, man, he just snaps off that breaking pitch. It's just such a devastating pitch, Chris, because, and you can talk about it. You've seen those sliders 1,000 times or breaking pitches.
7: Well, and that's the bat that maybe stand out to a lot of people because it was a big spot. I think where he went wrong in that at bat was not swinging at the 2-1 pitch. He knew he was getting sliders and cutters every single pitch, and with less than 2 strikes, they're going to be more hittable. But that wasn't the at bats that I wanted us to be more competitive with, where some of our we're probably five or six other guys, middle order guys that have earned the right to have expectations put on them. I thought we gave away too many at bats, and that's the thing. Is like Aiden Byrne does some great things for us. You know, it's like Aiden Byrne's going to get that hit on occasion, but if we have to rely on him getting that hit every game, we're in trouble. And we're not in trouble because we don't have to rely on him always getting that hit. He's going to get the hit. Sometimes he's not. And again, that's just maybe the most magnified at bat, but that really wasn't so much on Aiden Byrne. I would like to see just more competitiveness for, you get 4 to 5 at bats. And we typically have a team that takes that seriously, and tonight was just one where we just let a few at-bats get away, and that was the difference of the game, unfortunately.
6: Yeah, certainly what you're referencing is probably those middle, at third through sixth inning, some of those at-bats in there, Chris, without question. Last thing I want to comment on, we saw Justin Lopez, and, you know, Chalice, like you said, Chris, just what you want him to be. He was solid today, good poise. Lopez came in. You know, the man, what, on first or second base, you know, they already homered that inning in the sixth. He gets the punch out, comes back, gets another punch out. And it's a guy that was a position player, if I'm not right, Chris, and then, you know, turned pitcher. And man, he's got some live stuff, Chris Coast.
7: Yeah, he's definitely got a future. You know, when he threw live at-bats for us, we got to see kind of what he could do. He didn't throw as many sliders, and today he did against righties, and they were some quality ones, even behind in the count and keeping it down at the knees and very tough to hit, and then got some swing and misses on him. But the fastball is going to be 94 to 96. There's going to be times where he might touch some 97s. The one pitch we didn't see, and that we did see when he threw live at-bats the other day, was the changeup against lefties, and that was what we saw. And, of course, it was just practice, but he was letting it fly. His changeup is, you know, flat out almost. It's incredible. So now, you know, he'll have tomorrow off and probably another inning on – you know, Thursday, and then he'll probably go every other day, kind of like Leal to a certain extent, and then after a while it'll just be what it's going to be. But we're still building him up. That's the crazy thing, is as electric as he was, you know, he hasn't thrown live in a game since probably, I'm going to guess, mid to early June. So I'm glad you brought him up, because that'll make me feel better going down the, you know, down the road with, and he won't be the only one. Leal's going to get better, and that's going to make all of our arms better, whether it's Paleo, Beamer, you know, Harm, and even Gene, so we don't have to push those guys so much.
6: Yeah, and then as we talked about earlier, this West Division, she's coming down to it's coming down to probably the last week, I think, anyway. So you got an opportunity, even the series tomorrow, Coaster. Thanks for the extra time tonight, Chris. And again, happy birthday. You know what? Regardless of anything, it's still Marcia Coast's birthday today, Chris.
7: Right. Yeah, we'll have to figure out a way to have some fun tonight. Giddy up.
6: Thanks, Coaster. We'll see you tomorrow. Chris Coast joining us on a postgame report. The Hawks fall today 4-3, the final. We'll come back. We'll take a trip around the league coming up next. 4-3, the final. Sioux Falls wins it. This is the postgame report. 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
0: For as long as we can remember, the diamond is where legends are made. 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We enjoy watching a legend in the making as much as the next person. We like to take things up a notch and add a grain belt beer to the mix. You know, the one with a diamond on it. So next time you're witnessing the pitching duel of your life, an all-out slugfest, or just a good hometown game, go for the diamond beer. It's grain belt.
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11: Hawks!
6: continue with the postgame show here tonight from Sioux Falls Stadium. Good classic battle. Almost had a playoff-type feel. And I think Chris Coast was even alluding to some of that, too. It almost feels like last year, like when they had a playoff feel between these two clubs. And if you're going to win games like this, as Coaster said, you're going to have to do a little more damage on guys that you maybe have done damage off before. Tonight they didn't, so tip your hat to the opposing pitchers. Red Hawks certainly had opportunities late. In fact, the Red Hawks left 5 men on base in the final 3 innings of this game. But then, you know, on the flip side, the Red Hawks also got some good relief pitching tonight and really good starting pitcher from Eric Chalice. But the Hawks fall 4-3. With the win, Sioux Falls goes to 37-32. The Red Hawks dropped to 36-32, so Sioux Falls will leapfrog past Fargo-Moorhead. Now, Winnipeg has got a doubleheader tonight against Chicago. They took game one by a score of 4-1, and Winnipeg is leading the nightcap 5-2 over Chicago. If that score continues, what's going to happen tomorrow is that the Gold Eyes would go to 37-31 and be in second place alone. Sioux Falls would be 37-32 in third place, and the Red Hawks slip to fourth. I mentioned early in the broadcast, Red Hawks started today in second, and if they don't win tonight's game, they could slip to fourth, and that looks like what is going to happen. Remember, top four make the postseason, but Winnipeg took game one 4-1. They lead Chicago 5-2 in the fifth inning in the nightcap. One other final to report, Kane County defeats Cleburne tonight by a score of 6-5. Kane County remaining in third place firmly in the East, Cleburne sitting in fourth place. Now, if Gary can put some wins together, maybe they can make Cleburne a little nervous, so the East would bunch up a little bit. Well, what are those Royal Cats doing tonight? I'll tell you what they're doing. In the bottom of the ninth inning, Gary has a 7-1 lead on first place Milwaukee. So Jeff Isom's crew with a 7-1 lead there. Lake Country has a 12-3 lead on Sioux City. That's in the bottom of the ninth inning at Lewis and Clark Park. Meanwhile, the Lincoln Salt Dogs, and I'm going to pull this up. This is kind of a Lincoln Salt Dogs were trailing 7-0. 7-0 to Kansas City after 3 innings. Lincoln put up 3 in the fourth, 1 in the fifth, and 6 in the eighth, and 2 in the ninth. Kansas City put up a couple extra. It's 12-9, and the Lincoln Salt Dogs, as we talk about, as Chris Cox says, you can't sleep on anybody. Lincoln looks like they're on their way. They lead 12-9 going into the bottom of the ninth inning tonight at Legends Field in Kansas City, Kansas. So that would at least help out the division, because it would bottle up the division a little bit more in the West. So Lincoln with a 12-9 lead in that game. And is that everybody tonight? Yes, it is. So one thing we know, the Red Hawks fall tonight. They're 36-32. They'll be in fourth place or tied for third, depending on what Winnipeg ends up with Chicago in that nightcap. The Minnesota Twins fall today to the Royals. Not a good start to that series. After dropping 2 of 3, 2 walk-offs by Seattle this past weekend, and then heading to Kansas City, and an 8-2 loss. Tough night tonight for Joe Ryan for Minnesota. 5 1/3, 7 hits, 5 runs, 4 earned. And he just hasn't been as effective after the All-Star break. 8-2, Royals defeat the Twins. When we come back, our highlights and look ahead. A final tonight from the Birdcage in Sioux Falls. Canaries 4, Fargo-Moorhead 3. This is the postgame show, and it's Red Hawks baseball.
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6: He is on the ground to the right side, backhanded by Sermo. Does a shuffle. What a play by Jose Sermo. Shuffles the toss to Justin Lopez, covering the bag at first. And there is out number two. A little defense right there. As we said, also defense by Sioux Falls tonight. The Red Hawks hit into a couple of double plays. One the unconventional way. Nice play by Michael Curiali tonight. And the other one, the old standard 6-4-3. So a couple of opportunities for Fargo-Moorhead that went by the wayside a bit tonight. It was a good classic game between the Hawks and Sioux Falls. The Canaries win it. How did they win it? Well, we knew one thing. Two really good lefties going at it. Different styles, so to speak. Thomas Dorminey will kind of carve you up and finesse you around and sneak a couple of fastballs in. Eric Chalice poise around the plate. Pitch mix will be good, and we saw really both of it tonight. It looked like the Red Hawks, though, as we get to the highlights, we're gonna really take off. Now, Dorminey in the start of the game retired Lujano, retired Fernandez, but then Dylan Thomas popped a little base hit to right center. Jose Sermas popped a little hit to left center, and the Hawks had two men on with two out in the top of the first inning. That's where we come to Matt Kroon, who delivered the first run of tonight's game. The pitch, and Kroon sends a slicing ball to right center field. That is in the alley. It's going to drop in for a base hit. Thomas comes around to score. Kroon is on his way to second. Hits an RBI double for Matt Kroon, and the Red Hawks have a 1-0 lead. Hawks have done a lot of work with two outs offensively this year, and it's good to see that that's consistently in there. But the Red Hawks weren't done. After Red Hawks, Kroon doubled. Well, the very next batter, Tucapita Marcano, and he would increase the lead for Fargo-Moorhead. Lefty versus lefty. The pitch from Dorminey is pulled into right field. A base hit by Tucapita Marcano. Coming in to score is Jose Sermo. That is four consecutive hits for the Red Hawks. And the Hawks have taken a 2-0 lead. Two out magic right there. Red Hawks 2-0, but that's what they would get in that first inning. And then Chalice just went about his way. Now in the bottom of the third is where Sioux Falls would get on the board. A one out double by Scott Combs and a two out single by Grady Mee. Pushed across Combs, and that cut the deficit in half. Hawks led 2-1. In the fifth inning, well, that's where a little more stuff happened for Sioux Falls. And it started with a leadoff base hit by Anthony Hall. And then that at-bat by Chase Englehart. He stayed in the at-bat, was down to the count, fouled off some pitches, and then Englehart just drilled a ball to right field down the line. It spun around the wall. It ended up being an RBI triple that tied the game at 2-2. The hope was you were going to keep it at 2-2. Chalice came back, struck out Joe Voss, and then Scott Combs. Remember, he had doubled earlier in the game in the third inning. Well, here in the bottom of the fifth inning, Chalice got ahead of him, no balls and two strikes. But then Scott Combs delivered a clutch hit. With a go-ahead run in third, the 0-2. He is a fly ball hit well to center field. He got all of this one. Thomas is back. He won't get it. It's bouncing up off the center field wall. Combs is on his way to second. It's an RBI double for Combs, and Sioux Falls leads 3-2. And the kicker, that's an 0-2 pitch there, and I'm sure Eric was trying to elevate it, and Combs just went up and got it. Clutch hit, and you can't deny Combs tonight. A couple of big doubles, and that gave the Canaries a 3-2 lead. It would stay 3-2. Hawks really getting handcuffed a bit by Thomas Dorminey in the middle innings. In the bottom of the sixth inning is where, well, the big blow came, and again it came with two outs. Chalice had struck out Jabari Henry, struck out Josh Raywald, two huge hitters for Sioux Falls, and then the All-Star. Michael Cariali, and when we say that he got all of a pitch, he got all of this one in the bottom of the sixth. Just some solid, solid pitching with these two lefties going toe-to-toe. Oh, there's a ball by Cariali. It is up to left field, back, and it is way out of here. A home run by Michael Cariali. And the Sioux Falls Canaries will take a 4-2 lead. No doubt about it. Yeah, that was Dallas and I were chatting about that. I was just talking about how solid the pitching was, and then a pitch, you know, that's what you make with mistake pitches, and you're a good hitter, and Cariali didn't miss it, no question. The home run made it 4-2. The Red Hawks, though, they always got a fight in them, don't they? And they would against the bullpen of Sioux Falls. Levine came on to pitch in the eighth. He struck Dylan Thomas, struck out Jose Sermo. Then Matt Kroon hit an infield single on the turf. The ball thrown away to first that put Thomas to third, Kroon to first. A walk to Tucapita Marcano loaded the bases. Tripp Clark came in against reliever Sean Gamble. Gamble induced a ground ball to third. They did not turn the double play, so an RBI fielder's choice for Tripp Clark made it 4-3. A walk to Brian Fuentes loaded the bases at the bottom of the eighth inning. Aiden Byrne then got to the plate. As Aiden Byrne saw a series of sliders and cutters, cutters and sliders, he worked the count full, and then Gamble made the big pitch, the strikeout on a pitch that slid away, and the Red Hawks would still be down a run going into the bottom of the ninth inning. In the bottom of the ninth, against the closer, Charlie Hasty for Sioux Falls. Red Hawks got a two-out walk by Dylan Thomas, and Jose Sermo, he got a ball to hit. He swung, and I mean swung, and when you say just missed it, the difference between a ball going out and a ball just going up and is inches, and Jose just got it up. A high fly ball, end of the game, a fly ball to right field, and that's how she would end tonight. The Canaries win it 4-3. Your final line score, Fargo Moore hit 4 runs, 7 hits, 1 error. They left 10 on base tonight. For Sioux Falls, 3 runs, 8 hits, no errors. They left 4 on base tonight. Thomas Dorminey the win. He goes to 6-1. Eric Chalice suffers his first loss of the year, drops to 3-1. Charlie Hasty, his 14th save of the season. One home run tonight, that was it by Michael Cariali of Sioux Falls. That's his 10th home run of the season. The game played in pretty quick fashion, 2 hours and 40 minutes, 2:40 the time of the game tonight. So tomorrow we'll do it again at the same time, 6:15 the pregame show, and 6:35 the first pitch. It will be Garrett Martin, a right-hander for the Sioux Falls Canaries, coming up tomorrow. Matt Walker, the lefty, who's also pitched extremely well this year. Walker pitching tomorrow night for Fargo Moorhead. Again, our coverage at 6:15. Really, thank you for tuning in tonight. Thanks for choosing Red Hawks Baseball to listen to. 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Excellent job by Big D in our flagship radio home of the Fan. Eli Swanson, director of broadcasting for Red Hawks Baseball at Newman Outdoor Field, and doing the TV work tonight. Sid Nickel, doing the social media and more tonight as well. We thank her for her help as always. Happy birthday to Marcia Coast tonight, and for Chris Coast, who joined us on the pre and the post, for Derek Hansen, our brand manager of the Fan, and Al Murray, our chief engineer. I'm Jack Michaels, repeating our final tonight, Sioux Falls 4, Fargo Moorhead 3. Have a good rest of your Tuesday, and until tomorrow night, so long from the Birdcage in Sioux Falls, South Dakota.
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0: We'll be back again tomorrow, right? Pete, you joining me tomorrow on the show?
1: I think I'm Thursday. I think you get the great, great Gabe Ramirez tomorrow.
0: Yeah, I get Gabe tomorrow. Very good. So me and Gabe tomorrow.
1: Gabe Ramirez, yeah.
0: Meet back on Thursday. Looking forward to gambling, Gabe. I know he's a big White Sox fan. Has to be thrilled with how
1: he's fresh off Lollapalooza too. By the way, he's got a Lollapalooza gig, so he got to be part of the whole fun over here.
0: Man, when have you ever gone to Lollapalooza before?
1: Oh yeah, a bunch of times. Usually over the last few years, though, I get tickets, even though this year there's no one I really wanted to see. But yeah, I used to go all the time, but not really anymore. Not that they've gone more towards the artist side rather than the band side. So
0: yeah,
1: not lately.
0: But
1: it was funny. Yeah, so you had this year you had Big Ten Media Days on one side of Michigan Avenue and Lala on the other. So like the Big Ten media people like had zero clue what I was literally asked a bunch of times, what is this Lala thing across the street? And one guy, and that my running joke was like, so, you know, where do you stand? Are you going to see Lord or John Summit? Which end of the field are you going to take? You know, it's, you know, the big argument for tonight. And the thing was, everyone's like, oh, well, you know, Kurt Cignetti's coming tomorrow. Yeah. Kurt Cignetti's talking. Meanwhile, 150,000 people across the street don't have the first freaking clue who Kurt Cignetti is or what he's talking about, or do they care? So it's amazing how you had this kind of cross section of, you know, crazy fandoms of the world.
0: What a scene that is. So they hold Lala at what is that? Grant Park. Yeah. Gotcha. Very cool.
1: So yeah, it expands the whole lakefront. It's absolutely gorgeous. But yeah, no, I did not go this year. My kids did, and they are still crashing over it.
0: Oh, traffic must have been just insane.
1: Except though, yes, you can't drive there, but you figured it out. You can take trains and other things to get out of there pretty fast. It's actually pretty easy. They've streamlined it a whole lot there. But yes, I warned all my media people, don't drive on Thursday to the Chicago Hilton because you are never going to get out of there.
0: Probably wise. But that's good. Wow. Crazy weekend in Chicago, and crazy night at Wrigley as the Cubbies with a 5-1 win over the Dodgers tonight. Tarik Skubal makes his Dodger debut, pitches pretty well, 6 innings, 4 hits, 2 earned, 6 strikeouts. But the Dodgers now have lost their 5th straight game.
1: Loser.
0: Astros.
1: Loser. Bum. Yep. Not worth it.
0: If the Dodgers don't win the World Series, Pete, who would be your pick to win it?
1: Oh, gosh. I actually have no clue. I mean, I would hope it would be one of the Chicago teams. I would hope it would be the Cubs that would figure this one out. But like, again, it's such the playoffs in baseball are so funky because it really is about the series are so fast. They take on such a life of their own. It's different than any other series sport where it's not like the NBA where you can kind of sense it out and you feel it out. It really is like, oh dear God, you've got this pitcher coming up. You know, then 2 days later and you're screwed. And so it's got to be Dodgers or bust, but it actually is a great playoff format now, the way they've set this up. So it's not so, you know, flukish with the wild card format. So I would hope, I'm just going to say the Cubs, just because I'd love to see them do this again.
0: Certainly could be the Cubs. Brandon in the chat is saying that Philadelphia would be his pick. If it's not the Dodgers, he's going with the Phillies. I think my pick right now would be the Red Sox, Pete. They are so freaking hot, dude. I think they just won.
1: But doesn't that not translate? Isn't that over the years the hot team coming in usually gets just walloped like right out of the gate?
0: Usually in most sports, yes, but in baseball, I think more often than not, you actually want to tend to be hot going in to the postseason, especially when you're like playing playoff baseball for like, you know, 5 weeks, 7 weeks, those sorts of things. You know, when you're a team like the Rays or the Dodgers and you've known since like May that you're going to be in the postseason, it can be tough sometimes for those teams to ramp it back up. I mean, the Red Sox were one of the worst teams in the American League. They're 26-3 in their last 29 games, and now they're 10 games above 500. They're squarely in the playoffs and maybe even have a shot at catching the Rays for the AL East. They beat the White Sox 14-2 today in Fenway. Pete, fun show. Linnell Willingham up next, Westwood One Sports Night. I'll be back tomorrow with Gabe Ramirez right here on BetMGM tonight. We will see you then. Have a great rest of your evening.
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8: That Anakin story?
7: Yeah.
8: I mean, like, what's going on with this?
7: My agent called me years ago, and he goes, "Hey, man, I got a crazy audition for you." And I go, "What is it?" And he's like, "It's for Star Wars." And I go, "What do you mean?" And he's like, "Yeah, they're doing a whole new, this is like, you know, with the Phantom Menace and everything. They're like, they're redoing, you know, or like doing the prequels to Star Wars, and they want to meet with you to play Anakin, young Darth Vader." And I was like, "What?" I go, "How old is this guy?" And they're like, I mean, this was back in my mid-20s. And they're like, "Yeah, he's your age." And I'm like, "They want to meet me, Nick Swartzen." They said my name, not Nick Nolte or something else. And they were like, "No, Nick Swartzen." And I go, "Do they want Darth Vader to be on roller skates? Is that like his origin story?"
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10: Do I hope that some of the TV situation changes in our game? Of course I do. But all that said, we're going to get back to work for now and try to improve the players that we have. 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Because signing players and having a higher payroll, that does help. There's a correlation between success and money, but it's not always a direct correlation, and it doesn't mean it has to be the most important thing. And for us, developing Cole Sands or developing Griffin Jacks into some of the better relievers in baseball, or looking around the club and grabbing Willie Castro and developing him as a player and putting him in a good position to succeed, turning him into an all-star last year, most of my energy goes into my players.
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11: And aren't there rumors that, I mean, if you watch Bradshaw, he'll start, I think he might be next to go. 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

0: A Tuesday night edition of Westwood One Sports Night coming right at you with the youngest in charge and L. Willingham getting you up to 3 a.m. Eastern Time. Number to hit us up, 310-840-4910. You can do that on the talking text line. Remember, if you're listening on one of our over 200-plus affiliates out there nationwide on the AM-FM dial, we appreciate you tapping in that way. 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And also, checking out our exclusive training camp tour coverage. Social media has been abuzz with that content over the past couple of days. A little bit of a break on the training camp tour right now. Be in Washington tomorrow, getting an up-close and personal look at the Commanders, and then the tour continues. We're back on the road coming up on Thursday, taking a trip to Berea, Ohio, to check out the Cleveland Browns. Really, really excited. Really, really excited about that. Addie Bates popping in the chat, saying, everyone stop it! My show is on. You better stop what you're doing. Westwood One Sports Night coming right at you. I'm geeked up for tonight, baby. A lot to get to. Money thrown around in the National Football League here today. I'm excited about it, man. There are two contracts that were given out, ladies and gentlemen, that I think are going to totally change the way that those positions are viewed and looked at from now moving forward in the National Football League, man. I am geeked up, ready to get right into it. Let's start out in the Windy City. Darnell Wright, the right tackle for the Chicago Bears. Big time new money, resetting the tackle market as a whole. 4-year, $116 million deal, $29 million AAV, the most in history for a right tackle. And now when you look at the Chicago Bears and what they are as an offensive line, Darnell Wright's story is really awesome. I think Bears fans have really shown patience with Darnell Wright over the early portion of his career because it was not perfect, it was not pretty to start his career. And he has quickly established himself, though, into one of the best tackles in the National Football League. And, you know, when you look at the Bears as a whole, good move for them as an organization. When you're a team looking to ascend into that next stratosphere, guys, you don't want distractions like a contract negotiation in the background, right? You want everything to be about ball. You know what I'm saying? And for the Chicago Bears, if they can keep it all about ball, and it seems like they are, they have a shot to make a massive, massive leap coming up during the 2026 season. And when I say a massive leap, some of you are probably saying, well damn, Linnell, they were one game away from the NFC Championship game a year ago. Yeah, I know. One game away. I think the Chicago Bears, if all things go well for them in 2026, they can represent the NFC in the Super Bowl. Everyone talks about, you know, some of the high-octane offenses across the NFL, the Bills and, you know, the Chiefs and the Ravens and the Bengals. I think we need to put the Chicago Bears in that same conversation. Year two of Caleb Williams under Ben Johnson, I expect him to be on the short list of MVP candidates. He's on the cover of Madden. He's got the Iceman, you know, thing trademarked. He's ready to roll. Came into camp 15 pounds lighter. I cannot wait to see this offense in Chicago. Last year, what did they master in? Running the football. Ran it as well as anybody in the NFL. Kyle Manungai, DeAndre Swift. There's a really, really good group that they had in the backfield last year for the Chicago Bears. What I'm excited about, year two of Colston Loveland. Last year, you know, quickly proved to be one of the best young tight ends in all of the National Football League. And year two of him in this system, another year more comfortable, another year more physically mature. I think he's got an opportunity to be one of the most dynamic weapons in all the National Football League coming up in 2026, man. When I look at this division as a whole, talking about the NFC North, it feels like it's Chicago's to lose, guys. Honestly, I think it feels like it's Chicago's to lose. They had, a really difficult injury situation happen to them out on the practice field yesterday. Kobe Bryant, one of their major free agent acquisitions from the Seattle Seahawks, goes down with a knee injury. He's going to miss the next 8 to 10 weeks. But here's the thing. It's August, guys. That's fine. It's cool if he's going to miss the next 8 to 10 weeks. It's August. He'll be back, you know, at the start of the regular season after the first month, rather, of the regular season, and hopefully, you know, be able to help this Bears defense. their pass rush coming up in 2026 is going to determine success or failure. They were an opportunistic defense last year. I believe they led the NFL in interceptions, if I'm not mistaken, and they were one of the best defenses in football. What they have at the pass rush spot with Montez Sweat and Grady Jarrett coming over on the interior, I don't know if it's enough. That's my big question when it comes to the Chicago Bears. Are they going to be able to rush the passer? Because if they can't, then I don't know how good this defense is going to be. Because look, one thing that, to me, I think varies on a year-in, year-out basis when it comes to the NFL is turnovers. Teams, there isn't just a defense, guys, that turns teams over ad nauseum every year. There's no defense like that. It's like the injury bug in the NFL kind of varies. I look at turnovers and, you know, that stat the same way. You're never going to get year-in, year-out consistency. Last year, the ball routinely bounced, you know, in their favor, talking about Chicago. This year, they're going to have to create their own luck and create, you know, their own turnovers. And I think Montez Sweat is under as much pressure as any player in the National Football League coming up in 2026. Think about the monster contract that he is working on that he got from the Chicago Bears after being traded from Washington a couple of seasons ago. I'm not hating on the brother. I ain't pocket watching. He has not lived up to the deal. Bottom line, Montez Sweat, you are under the microscope when it comes to the 2026 Chicago Bears. You had to shake a leg or lose one. They need him to be a double-digit sack guy year in and year out. Forcing fumbles, getting the football back to this offense that I think, you know, is going to be one of the best in the NFL. We had somebody type it in the YouTube chat. Truthy 2026, telling a lie, saying the Bears are going to go 7-10 this year? I don't know, man. I don't know. For them to win seven games, they would have to be battered by injury. Now, what I will say is this. I think the NFC Conference as a whole is really, really strong. Really, really strong. Outside of the Arizona Cardinals, the Saints, in the Falcons, I think every team in the NFC is formidable and can make the playoffs. Honestly, I think there are only three teams. I just gave it to you. The Cardinals aren't making the damn playoffs. I don't even know how confidently I'm saying that the Saints aren't going to make the playoffs because I like what they've done this offseason, but I'll put them in that bucket as well. Those are really the only three teams that I think are like bottom feeders, you know, in this conference. So if they do go 7-10, maybe it's a byproduct of the division that they play in and then the rest of the NFC being really strong.
1: Just replace the Saints with the Panthers and then you're good. Because your boy Bryce Young, we know how he gets down.
0: Well, 100%. We know that they're not making the playoffs. That division has been battered by injury, by the way. Talking about the NFC South, the Panthers are on life support already after 2 weeks of camp. We just saw Jaylon Walker, unfortunately, tear his ACL for the Atlanta Falcons. They're the team that should be scared crapless. Your two top pass rushers from a year ago, both rookies, are going to miss significant time this year. I don't know what Roger Goodell is going to do to James Pierce as a punishment for, you know, his, you know, DV situation that he's dealing with. But we know Jaylon Walker is now going to be gone for all of 2026. They don't have a healthy quarterback over there in Atlanta. Tough situation there. When it comes to the Falcons, but I don't know, guys. I feel like last year, going back to Chicago here for a second, I feel like last year Caleb Williams, despite finishing sixth in the NFL in touchdowns, seventh in the NFL in passing yards, I feel like he didn't even play that well. He had a 58% completion percentage. I think as the year went on, he continued to get better and better and better, and we saw it kind of culminate in the postseason with him making big-time throw after big-time throw after big-time throw. I think Caleb Williams, by the time the 2026 season is over, is going to be viewed as a consensus top 10 quarterback in the National Football League. I hope that is the case now. It should be the case already. But by season's end, not only will he be considered a top 10 quarterback, I think he's going to be pushing the top five. Think about the four horsemen right now, the four guys that we know are at the top. Joe Burrow, Lamar Jackson, Pat Mahomes. I'm forgetting the fourth one. Joe Burrow. Pat Mahomes, Lamar Jackson, Josh Allen. Jeez. Matt Stafford's the guy that's currently getting put at fifth by a lot of these, you know, list people. By the time the season's over, I don't believe Matt Stafford's going to hold down that spot anymore. I think it's going to be Caleb Williams. I think he's got a legitimate shot to be that guy in that next tier of elite quarterbacks in the NFL. I truly do believe it. I think the entire quarterback class of 24, the four guys that are good, I think those guys are all jockeying for that fifth best quarterback spot in the NFL, and they will be by season's end. I believe Jaden Daniels will be in that conversation. I believe Drake May will be in that conversation. In Denver, Colorado, stand the hell up. I believe Bo Nix will be in that conversation. Think about Bo Nix and what his pre-draft was like and how we talked about him throughout the course of his career. Played a lot of football. Had a lot of ups and downs throughout the course of his career. That final year at Oregon really changed the perspective on him in terms of, you know, him being viewed as a first-round talent. And it was still not a consensus opinion once draft season rolled around in 2024. Last year, he was awesome, man. And in the playoffs, I think you saw, and throughout the regular season, he's almost like Josh Allen light. And I know that comparison may piss a lot of people off because Josh Allen is a special, special guy at the quarterback position. But, like, that's who I comp Bo Nix to. Ridiculous arm talent. I'm not going to say ridiculous arm talent. Let me chill out on Bo Nix. But he can push the football down the field with accuracy, man. And you saw him make plays continuously off schedule. You see him make plays with his legs. Bo Nix going into year number three. That's the other thing about that 24 quarterback class, guys. They're only in year three. Caleb is only going into year three. Jaden Daniels is only going into year three. Drake May is only going into year three. They're just scratching the surface in terms of how good they're going to be. I was talking to Logan Paulson a little bit earlier today, and he'll join the program coming up later tonight. Former NFL tight end, 10-year vet for the Commanders, Falcons, Niners. He's going to Texans. He's going to join the program. And I asked Logan, I said, man, I think this is the best era of quarterback play that we've ever seen in the history of the sport. I think we're in the golden age of quarterback play in the National Football League. There are, between the four horsemen, Lamar Jackson, Pat Mahomes, Josh Allen, and Joe Burrow, between those guys, the three studs from the class of 2024, and Bo Nix is just a tier below them. I know I just comped them to Josh Allen, but I'm going to slow the hell down. I got excited here on Westwood One Sports Night. You should be too, baby. Like, subscribe, comment. Make sure you hit us up on YouTube, too. Just search Westwood One Sports Night. I think by the end of this season, man, you all are going to see it. But the four horsemen, Matthew Stafford, the three guys that I just named from the 2024 class that are in that, you know, upper echelon conversation. Jordan Love, somebody that I'm super high on at the quarterback position. I mean, there's dude, C.J. Stroud, once he is able to bounce back, because I believe that he will, he's going to be in that conversation. There are a lot of good quarterbacks right now in the National Football League. There are. Dak Prescott. It's the most high-level quarterback play I think we've ever had in the league at one time. I firmly believe that. When I was coming up through high school, middle school, Peyton Manning, Tom Brady, Ben Roethlisberger, Phillip Rivers, I would never put Eli Manning in that conversation. So Giants fans, kiss it. But you pick up what I'm putting down. Am I off base with that?

0: This is the golden era of quarterback play. And I think as this 26 season plays on, especially if the 24 class can live up to their expectation, I think you all are going to see it, man. This is the golden age of quarterback play in the National Football League. And I think Caleb Williams, of all the young guys, is at the front of that line. Of all the youngsters that I named, and we're talking specifically about that 24 class, I think Caleb Williams is at the front of the bus. Will he be at the end of the season? You know, that's the question. Ben Johnson going into year number two as the head coach of the Chicago Bears. Success or failure, he's going to have a big hand in it. I thought he was awesome last year as a play caller in year one as a head coach for the Chicago Bears. They re-signed their big offensive tackle, Darnell Wright, today, really solidifying their offensive line. They brought in Jedrick Wills via free agency as well. Here is Ben Johnson earlier in camp talking about the big dudes up front along this line of scrimmage.
1: If I was the Hard Knocks cams, like if I'm looking at the one place I'll get the most out of in your first pad of practice, what position group and what?
2: Well, we're looking at the big guys. It's O-line and D-line. It's the first time all year we've been able to put the pads on. And so you go through OTAs and you know, you really can't make any judgments. And so we'll see a lot of competition come out. We got one-on-ones going on first thing once we get lubed up and ready to go. And I think it's going to be a lot of fun.
0: Hey, man, I'm on board with it. I think it is going to be a lot of fun. I do. I fully expect Chicago to be one of those teams, man, in 2026 that is a thorn in everyone's side. And maybe I should give them more credit than that, because when I say thorn in the side, it's almost like, oh, you come out of nowhere. Not the case. Not the case at all with Chicago. You are going to know about them early on in the season. They're not going to sneak up on anybody moving forward, man. They're not. But I think in 2026, baby, they got a chance to be one of the legit Super Bowl contenders in the NFC. And I think in turn, if they have that team success, right? Excuse me. It'll be a result of Caleb Williams taking them there, man. Don't wait to crown these guys that were drafted in 2024. I think last year, Drake and Caleb showed you, Jaden showed you in year one. They've already arrived. We'll see if they can continue to advance as we move further and further throughout their career, man. A lot more to get to here on a Tuesday night edition of Westwood One Sports Night. Youngest in Charles and L. Willingham rocking out with you as we get you up to 3 a.m. Eastern time. Number to hit us up, 310-840-4910. That's how you reach us on the talking text line. I was out in Baltimore last week. It was stop number two on my training camp tour. Maybe I should go to every camp, because I went to Baltimore. I interviewed Zay Flowers, and the next thing you know, wham, he got paid. I'll give you the contract details, plus how the wide receiver market has changed forever. Next, here on Westwood One Sports Night.
3: Bears QB Caleb Williams is generating a ton of hype. 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

0: You're the big voice guy. Youngest in charge, and Earl Willingham rocking out with you as we get you up to 3 a.m. Eastern Time. A Tuesday night edition of Westwood One Sports Night. 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My training camp tour continues this weekend. Technically, it continues tomorrow because I'm going out to Commanders practice, but we'll be back on the road officially coming up this weekend as I take a trip to Berea, Ohio to visit Shador Sanders in the Cleveland Browns. That quarterback competition, certainly fascinating. Speaking of the AFC North, big time money given out in the AFC North. Zay Flowers inking a 4-year, $140 million extension, $35 million per year for Zay Flowers. And I'll be honest, right? When I first saw the contract and I first saw the numbers, I thought, damn, it's a lot of money for Zay Flowers. This is no shade or slight to Zay Flowers, but man, when I think about a guy getting $35 million per year on average, right? That's in the same neighborhood as Justin Jefferson. That's in the same neighborhood as CeeDee Lamb. And it's no slight, no shade to Zay Flowers. He is not those dudes. He's just not. He is just not. Now, in terms of what he means to the Ravens offense, they had to do it. They had to. He is their number one wide receiver. He had a career year last year in Baltimore. And in this offense under Declan Doyle, where they're going to be using a lot more motion, getting him some free releases, I believe that he's going to have a big time year. Here is my bigger overarching thought, though, on the wide receiver position and where I think things are going to get crazy. At what point is enough enough? What do I mean by that? At what point are teams going to look at their wide receiver when it's time to pay them? At what point are they going to look at him and go, psh, I mean, these guys are a dime a dozen coming out in the draft. We're now look at the highest paid wide receiver in terms of AAV. It's Jaxon Smith-Njigba at $42 million per. And you look at the cap hit, right? At some point, I think when you look at the importance of wide receiver, right? It's an important position. I will give it to you. But at some point when you're team building as a general manager and you've got a wide receiver eating up a super large chunk of the cap, you're going to wonder, hey, does the value of the contract match the impact that's made on the football field? That's where I think we're headed at wide receiver. It's a dangerous place that we potentially could be going to. Because I look at wide receiver and go, man, there's really no way. Because here's what's going to happen next. Ja'Marr Chase is going to get paid. Probably coming up. He's 25. He's going to get another deal coming up probably at the end of the 2027 season. He's going to get another contract. And at that point, he's going to want to surpass Jaxon Smith-Njigba, who's the highest guy right now. Justin Jefferson probably going to get paid before Ja'Marr Chase. We're going to be paying these guys $50 million per year. That's the thing where I'm looking at going, all right now. I understand how good Ja'Marr Chase is, how good Justin Jefferson is. I don't care how good you are. There's no wide receiver that I'm going to be willing to pay $50 million annually to. It's a wide receiver, guys. They're a dime a dozen. Ever since the evolution of 7-on-7, at the high school level, you have seen wide receivers become a dime a dozen. I'm telling you. It's the position that every kid wants to play growing up. There is a surplus of wide receiver talent in the NFL, in college football, in high school football, and at the little league level. I'm telling you. It's the position that everyone wants to play. You know what more kids need to do? And when I decide to start popping out, well, I'm not going to be popping out any children because that's not physically possible. When I choose to have kids, I'm going to tell my kid, play corner, pal. Everyone wants to be a wide receiver, play corner. They get paid too, and there's not a lot of them. because everybody wants to be a receiver. But I think we're at a point right now, and we're getting closer and closer to a point where it's not going to make sense to pay a wide receiver. At what point do we look at a receiver and think, okay, enough is enough, the number's too high? I think we're getting dangerously close to it. The bottom line is, who Ja'Marr Chase and Justin Jefferson are probably going to be the first $50 million per year wide receivers. They're damn sure worth it. But if you're the Cincinnati Bengals and the Minnesota Vikings, yes, they have a massive impact on winning. How do you build out the rest of your roster paying a wide receiver $50 million per? That's what we're getting dangerously close to. You're going to feel it somewhere else. You're going to have to sacrifice somewhere else. And man, y'all know how I feel. To me, receiver's fine. Receiver's super important. The NFL in football, period, is about offensive line and defensive line play. I would much rather pay a tackle that sort of money, right, than a wide receiver. And some people are going to say, well, it's a tackle. You know, he can't catch touchdowns and run and catch and score. But he keeps your quarterback upright and makes the receiver able to get the ball from the quarterback, guys. I think we're going to have a fascinating conversation about this as we continue to move forward, because it's going to happen. Zay Flowers is just the tip of the iceberg, because we all know, and I'm not trying to make this about Zay and what he is and what he isn't at this point in his career. Back-to-back 1,000-yard seasons, a career-high 1,200 yards in 2025. I'm not asleep at the wheel when it comes to the talent of Zay Flowers, especially moving forward. And I think that's what really drove this decision for Baltimore. It's not what Zay Flowers is now. It's what Zay Flowers is going to be in the future, because this offense is tailor-made for his skill set. Think about it. He's 5'8", guys. 5'8". Look at all the other high-paid wide receivers in the NFL. None of them have this physical profile. From Jackson Smith Jigba to Chase to Drake London to Jets to CD to DK to Garrett Wilson. None of them have this. Even Amon-Ra St. Brown is a smaller guy. He's 5'11". Zay Flowers is 5'8". But you know why the Ravens do it? Because in this offense, when he's constantly going to be set in motion and getting free releases, it's almost like he is a big boy wide receiver. What he can do after the catch is as good as anybody in the NFL. So I get why the Ravens value him. The question is, how are teams going to value wide receiver moving forward? I think we're getting ready to witness a changing of the guard in terms of how NFL franchises look at the wide receiver position. Because at some point, when Ja'Marr Chase gets it, when Justin Jefferson gets it, I think the Vikings and Bengals will do it because they ain't got no damn choice. I don't know about Cincy, though. I think I can see Cincy being the team to go, hey man, we can't do it. We can't do it. And for once, I would actually understand the Bengals being cheap. I don't think there's ever going to be a world, guys, where I'm comfortable seeing a wide receiver make $50 million per. And I know what people are going to say. Well, no, the cap is rising. The cap ain't rising at that big of a clip to where it justifies paying a wide receiver $50 million per. I think we're totally getting ready to enter a new era with this. And I think teams are going to go, you know what? Instead of me getting into a high-stakes negotiation with this guy and paying him top-of-the-market money, which is going to be $50 million annually before we know it, why not go draft one? Because, like I said, guys, ever since the explosion of 7-on-7 in high school and college, really in high school, passing offenses have become more prolific, and wide receivers are a dime a dozen. Everybody wants to play wide receiver. You know how when you go into a local gym, a local basketball gym, rather, and you see kids playing, everyone's shooting from the three-point line, right? Because Steph Curry. Now everyone wants to play wide receiver when you go do 7-on-7. When you go sign up for high school football, every kid, no matter how big or how small they are, wants to play wide out. It's sexy. There's glory to it. These owners, though, I'm telling you, it's only a matter of time. It's only a matter of time. Attention, wide receivers out there that are due to get paid. Attention. If you have me interview you at your training camp, history suggests you'll get a top-of-the-market deal. That's what happened with Zay Flowers. I caught up with him at Ravens training camp. Really strong practice from that guy in an even stronger interview. Take a listen to my exclusive one-on-one with Ravens newly paid wide receiver, Zay Flowers. Willingham here with Ravens wide receiver Zay Flowers after training camp practice for the Baltimore Ravens. Zay, you were just at the podium talking about just how comfortable you are in this new offense, man. How you vibing out here in the first week of camp, man?
1: Man, I love it. I love it. It's been good, man. Learning this new offense, being around my teammates, around new coaches, and we all making first impressions, so it's been fun.
0: For sure, man. Anytime you learn a new offense, obviously you're going to have to put in a little bit more time. But as I asked you a moment ago, man, like chemistry is the number one thing that's important for a football team, man. How y'all vibe with each other in the locker room, how much you guys love one another. Where are you guys at from that standpoint, knowing that Coach Mentor coming in here trying to establish a new standard, a new culture?
1: Man, I think we got a great locker room, man. I think we got great chemistry. Like, everybody in the locker room mix. Like, the offense talking to the defense, the DBs talking with the receivers. So it's been great so far. Everybody understand the standard and what we're trying to go and what we're trying to achieve.
0: I know you think you like to hoop a little bit.
1: Yeah.
0: As far as the NBA, crazy offseason, give me your NBA Finals pick early. Stamping it from Zay Flowers.
1: Hey, if this Brun lasts a few years, I want Brun to get another championship to get it out the way. You know what I mean? Let him retire on a great note.
0: For sure. I wanted to ask you about Lamar for a second as well, man. As you've gotten to know him over the past couple of years, man, how has y'all relationship evolved? And how important is it for y'all to have that relationship off the field compared to on the field?
1: I mean, we great friends, man. You know, like, we off-season work together, box together, do a lot of stuff together. But we just...
0: Not sparring?
1: Yeah, not sparring. No,
0: I'm playing.
1: We got to stay safe. Not sparring. Sure, but, sure. You know, it just leads to the field on what we think. We can talk to each other without getting upset or, like, having problems with each other. So it's just whatever you say, whatever I say, we both take it and go with it and then try to apply.
0: Appreciate you, though.
1: Yep, thank you. Yes, sir.
0: Zay Flowers, ladies and gentlemen, a good conversation. If you want to see and hear more exclusive training camp content from my training camp tour, make sure you subscribe to Westwood One Sports, not on YouTube, baby, as we continue to pump out the content for you. The tour continues coming up this weekend in Cleveland, Berea, Ohio, the home of probably the most entertaining training camp battle in all of the National Football League. As Shedeur Sanders and Deshaun Watson continue to jockey for who should be QB1 out with the Cleveland Browns, man. You all know who I have. Perfect timing, baby. I'm throwing the wrist up. I think Shedeur Sanders not only wins that job, but gives the Cleveland Browns top 15 quarterback play during the 2026 season. Yeah, I said it. A lot more to get to. We just saw Zay Flowers get the bag. Bijan Robinson with a record-breaking contract. I told you how the wide receiver market, I think, maybe is capped out. Do I feel the same way about the running back position? That's next here on What's Up on Sports Night.
2: The 49ers brought back Deebo Samuel to team with Mike Evans. Does Brock Purdy have enough weapons to keep up with the Rams and Seahawks? Westwood One Sports.
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1: Yes, indeedy. 101 Sports Night continues. Youngers in charge, rocking out with you as we get you up to 3 a.m. Eastern Time. Big time show for you all. We got a lot more to get to coming up in the midnight hour on the East Coast. We will be joined by 10-year NFL vet at the tight end position, Logan Paulson, played for the Redskins, the Texans, the 49ers, the Falcons. He's going to stop by the program as we take a spin around the National Football League, getting some of his thoughts on the biggest hot-button stories in the NFL. I want to continue the NFL talk here, man. We are fully submerged in NFL training camp. And check this out, guys. I almost had to pinch myself because we're here. Last week was our last week without NFL football until February. We got a preseason game coming up on Thursday, guys. Carson Beck versus Kenny Two Gloves in Canton. Sign me up. Super excited for the Hall of Fame game coming up on Thursday. There was some big-time money given out today, though, man. We talked about Darnell Wright. Good thing, hopefully, the Chicago Bears are able to piecemeal the rest of that offensive line to where that contract makes sense. I think it will. He's turned into one of the best tackles in the sport. He got paid. Zay Flowers got paid big-time money by the Baltimore Ravens. Resetting, well, darn near resetting the wide receiver market, getting a extension worth $35 million on average, tying Justin Jefferson for the fourth highest AAV in the National Football League. And then we saw another big-time contract given out. Bijan Robinson, he really reset the running back market. Three-year deal worth up to $75 million. It'll make him the highest paid back in NFL history. $51 million guaranteed at signing, the second most ever for a running back. And that's honestly kind of funny. It's the second most ever for a running back. You know who's the first most? You know who's got the most money ever guaranteed for a running back? A dude that hadn't played a snap yet, Jeremiah Love. That's why there was a lot of consternation about whether or not they should have drafted him with that pick. But Bijan Robinson gets paid. The Falcons now have their core locked up of Bijan Robinson, Kyle Pitts. They signed or re-signed Matthew Bergeron a couple of weeks ago. They're cooking with gas right now. I think Bijan Robinson 1,000%. Was worth this contract. You know who's the next big winner in this deal? Jahmyr Gibbs. Because I expect within the next week or so that Jahmyr Gibbs is going to sign a deal that surpasses what Bijan Robinson just signed for. And rightfully so. Rightfully so. That is the type of player that Jahmyr Gibbs is. That is the type of player that Bijan Robinson is. I am totally on board with those two dudes making the money that they're making. They are legitimate game changers at the running back position. And quite honestly, they've changed the way that we look at the running back position today in the NFL, man. They have. These dudes are difference makers. And arguably the best skill on both of their teams. Talking about the most skill position, best skill position player on both of their teams. Bijan Robinson is the best skill. He may be the best damn skill player in the league. Talk about Bijan Robinson, but he's the best skill player on the Falcons. And Jahmyr Gibbs, without a shadow of a doubt, is the best skill player on the Detroit Lions. Those two dudes we knew were going to get paid, right? Bijan was holding out. The Falcons had enough of that. I believe Jahmyr Gibbs is doing a little holding as well. Jonathan Taylor, running back for the Indianapolis Colts. He was pretty excited about the fact that Bijan Robinson got paid, thinking, well, maybe that means good things for me. Indianapolis Colts fans, Carly Ursay, if you're listening right now, turn the volume up, ladies and gentlemen. If you're the Indianapolis Colts, I know Jonathan Taylor sees the money that has been given out to both Jahmyr Gibbs and Bijan Robinson. If you're the Indianapolis Colts, you cannot pay Jonathan Taylor that type of money. And I know he's the next guy in line to get paid. You cannot pay Jonathan Taylor that type of money. You cannot try and reset the market with that with a Jonathan Taylor extension. You can't if you're Indianapolis. And here's why. Jonathan Taylor, right? Elite back. I think we all agree, one of the more dynamic special runners in the NFL. His durability is a major question to me. Between 2022 and 2023, he played 21 of a possible 34 regular season games. That ain't good enough. If I'm going to be paying you top of the market money, if I'm going to be paying you, look at the money that he just got, guys. If I'm going to be paying you $22 million on average, your ass better be in the lineup more than that. All right? Now, I know what Jonathan Taylor and his reps are going to say. I know what he's going to say. Well, we earned it. Look at our numbers. Look at our impact on team success. I'll give you that. I'll give you that. But when it comes to his game compared to Bijan Robinson and compared to Jahmyr Gibbs, he is not as complete of a back as those two guys are. Now, this past year, Jonathan Taylor had a career-high 46 receptions and gave you 8 yards per on it, right? But he's not a guy that's known as a pass-catching threat out of the backfield. He's not a matchup weapon in the pass game the way that Jahmyr Gibbs and Bijan Robinson is. He's not. So if Jonathan Taylor comes barking up the Colts tree, I'd trade his ass. There's no way. It would be organizational malpractice for the Colts to give Jonathan Taylor a contract like that. He's not worth it. He's not. And I think moving forward, guys, if we're being frank, who else is going to be worth it? Who else is going to be worth it? Devon Achane got paid this offseason. You know what I'm saying? Breece Hall got paid this offseason. Kenneth Walker got paid this offseason. But the reality is, moving forward, how many running backs are going to be worth $51 million guaranteed? Huh? How many? I'm looking at some of the backs that are going to get, you know, slated to get paid coming up here soon. Saquon's going to be asking for another contract here soon, guys. Would it be smart of the Philadelphia Eagles to give it to him at 28 years old? Probably not. Christian McCaffrey is going to be up for new money. Would it be smart for the 49ers to reset the market knowing his injury history and how old he is? Probably not. So that's what I said. There are going to be some tough decisions that have to be made here by some of these organizations at both wide receiver and running back. Two positions that, you know, really have kind of gone opposite ways in terms of their value. I think the running back position has continued to get disrespected up until last offseason, or two offseasons ago, rather, when we saw Saquon get paid. And now I think teams are going to start playing hardball at receiver, too, because, like I said, they're a dime a dozen. Running back's different, though. I do not believe running back's a dime a dozen. When I was in high school, when I was in middle school playing Little League football, everybody wanted to be a running back. That was the position that everybody wanted to play. Everybody wanted to be a running back. Everyone wanted to wear number 6. It was the coolest number ever back then. Look at how the times have changed. In 2026, 11 years from my high school graduation, now everybody wants to be a wide receiver. But I think with both of those markets, the receiver market and the running back market, sooner rather than later, we're going to see teams go, hold the hell on. I can't pay you that much because I got to build out the rest of my roster. I think it happens at receiver before it happens at running back, because I think there's a surplus of wideouts. I do. I think it's the deepest position in the entire NFL, talking about wide receiver. They grow on trees, a dime a dozen. Running back's different. There are only a couple of running backs in the NFL that are worthy of the type of deal that Bijan got. I think it's Bijan Robinson. I think it is James Cook. I think it is, you know, a guy like Jahmyr Gibbs. And other than that, like, I don't know. I don't know if Ashton Jeanty is going to be worth that by the time his rookie deal is up. He got big-time money, you know, guaranteed in signing, too, because the Raiders selected him so damn high. Is he going to live up to it? Probably not. Probably not. But, like, there are tiers at running back, man. I think it's Bijan Robinson, Jahmyr Gibbs, and everyone else. They're on a different stratosphere than the rest of the backs in this league. They are. That next tier, I think, is Devon Achane. I think it's James Cook. I think it's Saquon. I think it's, you know, CMC. I think it's Breece. There's levels to it, though, man. We are witnessing two of the greatest backs in the history of this league right now, talking about Bijan Robinson and Jahmyr Gibbs. They will go down as two of the best running backs of all time. They'll be first ballot Hall of Famers, transcendent in terms of this era, right? Legit wide receivers playing running back. That's what Bijan Robinson and Jahmyr Gibbs are. It is what it is. 310-840-4910 is the number. First hour, darn near in the books. Here on a Tuesday night edition of Westwood One Sports Night. I'm back at the crib tonight, y'all. I'm in Ashburn tomorrow to check out the Washington Commanders. They'll be having another padded practice, fingers crossed. Excited to see my boys, though, man. I'm going to be biased here for a second. I'm giddy about my Commanders. I can't wait. I can't wait. The Athletic. Very, very respected outlet when it comes to their NFL coverage, their NBA coverage, their pro sports coverage. They're the absolute best. The Athletic put a list together of the top quarterbacks in the National Football League. And that list, ladies and gentlemen, it's got some things on it that ruffled my feathers a little bit. Every year, The Athletic does this, an annual tradition. Their top quarterbacks in the NFL, they break them down by tiers. Who got disrespected? Who got overrated? And whose ranking is just right? That's next here on Westwood One Sports Night.
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0: Yes, indeedy. Westwood One Sports Tonight continues. Whitney Youngus and Charles and L. Willingham getting you up to 3 a.m. Eastern Time. Appreciate you all stopping by the program, man. 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You can get that live stream of the show each and every night. You can also get exclusive training camp coverage as my training camp tour wraps up this weekend in Berea, Ohio, with the Cleveland Browns. Super-duper excited for that. The most hotly contested position battle in all of the National Football League. We get boots-on-the-ground coverage of it, man, just for you guys, which is why you got to continue to lock in to Westwood One Sports. I know the competition's not there. I know who wasn't there at practice when I was at Eagles practice. You know who wasn't there yesterday? The competition. The competition. 310-840-4910 is the number. That's how you hit us up on the talk and text line. You all know you can keep the convo rolling with me off air. Same handle on each and every social media platform. It is at N-E-L-L underscore BTP. We got a list to get to. Oh, do we have a list to get to? 50 executives and coaches rank the top 35 quarterbacks in the National Football League. This list, ladies and gentlemen, this list has a lot of different pieces to it. A lot of different ways to look at it. I want to start with who's last on the list. And that is Browns quarterback Shedeur Sanders. Shedeur Sanders ranked 35th, and this is what execs and coaches had to say. One defensive coordinator said, quote, "I'd sleep like a baby if I got to play him every week." Another executive goes on to say, "He's inaccurate at all three levels. I can't tell if he's going to get better, but there's a huge gap between him and competent quarterback play." Ouch. Not very complimentary to one Shedeur Sanders. I don't know who that executive was or who that coach was. In 2026, Shedeur Sanders will make both of those two dudes look like ass clowns. Shedeur Sanders, when he is named the starter of the Cleveland Browns, is going to give the Browns top 15 quarterback play in the National Football League. I am so tired of the Shedeur Sanders dialogue. I am. It's rooted in hate. It's rooted in vitriol. And mainly rooted in hate. What is there not to like about that kid? Charisma, humbleness, good teammate, says all the right things. Yet a lot of America wants to see him fail. Guess what? You better put your damn blinders on during the 2026 season. He won't fail. You know why? Because it's perfect timing, ladies and gentlemen. What Andrew Berry and company did to support Shedeur Sanders this offseason has to be applauded. And if you all listen to this program regularly, you know how I feel about what they did on the offensive line and at the wide receiver spot. They totally revamped their offensive line for Shedeur Sanders, going out and getting the top guard on the free agent market in Zion Johnson. They spend first-round draft capital at tackle, getting Spencer Fano out of the University of Utah. They bring in veteran center Elgton Jenkins, one of the best centers in football. They make the trade with Houston for Tytus Howard. They've got Austin Barber coming off the bench. They've got Kendrick Green and Daywon Jones coming off the bench. This is a legit group, ladies and gentlemen, along the offensive line. I'm telling you. Quinshon Judkins, Dylan Sampson, they're going to run the football. Casey Concepcion, Isaiah Bond, they've got real speed on offense. Harold Fannin. Come on, guys. Be asleep at the wheel if you want to. I know it's the Browns, right? No way they got a chance to be good. I'm telling you. Not only will the Browns outkick their coverage in 2026, but Shedeur Sanders is going to be a top 15 quarterback in the National Football League. Book it. Book it. Now to the rest of this list. The rest of this list is quite fascinating, if I'm being honest. The most disrespected quarterback on the list, I would say, outside of Shedeur Sanders, if we're being honest, the fact that Lamar Jackson continues to be omitted from the top five quarterbacks in the NFL, the top four, rather, quarterbacks in the NFL is a joke. It just is. I don't know how you watch football in 2026 and think Matt Stafford, as talented as he is better than Lamar Jackson. I can't get down with it, if I'm being honest. But we had this conversation with the ESPN list. It's almost like it's the same executives that are being talked to. Shedeur Sanders got overrated, or disrespected, rather. Lamar Jackson got disrespected. In terms of who's overrated, that's a fascinating conversation that we'll have. And I want you to get in on the phones with that at 310-840-4910. Of the Athletics quarterback list that was released, how 50 executives and coaches rank the top 35 quarterbacks in the NFL. Based off of this list, who's the most overrated quarterback in the National Football League? 310-840-4910 is the number. I'll let you all begin to line up on the phones with that. The fact that Sam Darnold is listed ahead of Jalen Hurts is an absolute travesty. Jalen Hurts, he may be the most disrespected guy on the list. It might be Jalen Hurts. And I know I'm the same brother that comes on this show and compares him to a BBL and a baby Birkin and pepperoni on pizza. Well, I guess pepperoni makes the pizza. So that's maybe a bad analogy. But you pick up what I'm putting down. Jalen Hurts has played in two Super Bowls, outplayed Pat Mahomes in both of them. He's a Super Bowl MVP. Yet Sam Darnold is listed ahead of him? What the hell is wrong with you people? What is wrong with the executives and coaches out there? In no world is Sam Darnold a better quarterback than Jalen Hurts. Kiss my ass. Are you kidding? I almost got to pinch myself. And y'all know I can't really stand Jalen Hurts, if I'm being honest. I'm not a Jalen Hurts guy. I'm not. But to sit there and have Sam freaking Darnold ahead of Jalen Hurts, it takes away all the credibility of the Athletic as an outlet, guys. How the hell do you look at those two and think that Sam Darnold is better? He led the NFL in turnovers last year, yet this dumbass list has him ahead of Jalen Hurts. Are you kidding? I can't believe it. 310-840-4910 is the number. What is your reaction to this list, first and foremost? 310-840-4910. Then I want to get to the most overrated quarterback on the list. I'll give you that coming up here momentarily, but a couple of things right out the chute that I'm hot about. Shedeur Sanders is going to prove all of these evaluators wrong. If you're just now joining us, Shedeur Sanders ranked 35th. And I got to laugh at it because I can only imagine what Shedeur Sanders is thinking about. Shiloh's probably roasting him. Deion's probably roasting him. You see? That's what happened, boy. I'm out here. I try to do a bad Deion Sanders. It's no Linnell Embiid, I'll tell you that. But man, I think he'll prove some people wrong this year. This is what a couple of coaches and execs had to say. One defensive coordinator says, "I'd sleep like a baba if I got to play him every week." Very disrespectful. One executive said, "He's inaccurate at all three levels. I can't tell if he's going to get better, but there's a huge gap between him and competent quarterback play." The thing about these lists that are funny is we don't know what exec or DC that was. We don't. Clearly, they don't like Shedeur, though. I got Pablo. What up, Pablo? Types in the YouTube chat and saying, lonely, forgetting Jalen's high school stat season last year. 125 passing yards a game, 80 yards rushing, and 2 touchdowns. Doesn't cut it, Linnell. Well, the bottom line is he's been to the Super Bowl twice, and he's won one. And he's a Super Bowl MVP. What is Sam Darnold? Not a Super Bowl MVP. He got carried. He didn't even have a 60% completion percentage in the damn Super Bowl. And I know what folks are going to say about Jalen Hurts last year. Yes, I get it. It was not perfect. right? It wasn't. I'm not going to sit here and act as if he didn't struggle at times last year. But, man, 25 touchdowns is the most touchdowns he's ever thrown in his NFL career. He had the best touchdown to interception ratio of his career last year. And you guys are acting like the kid was just god-awful. 8 rushing touchdowns. Season ago, he accounted for 33 touchdowns. Yet, Sam Darnold's better than him? I don't know. 310-840-4910 is the number. I would love this. Can we go to Tyler in Wisconsin? What's up, Tyler? Welcome into Westwood One Sports Night, baby. What's up, man?
1: Hey, what's up? I just want to know what makes Shador any possible prospect for a top 15 quarterback.
0: What makes him?
1: What has he done?
0: Yeah, what is at the NFL level?
1: What perspective?
0: At the NFL level, none.
1: Does he have? Yeah, right.
0: What he's done at the NFL level? Nothing.
1: What level has he done anything at?
0: Do you watch college football? Did you watch him during his two?
1: What was his record at college?
0: I don't give a damn about his record. He turned around one of the worst programs in the history of college football, buddy. What are you talking about? Who cares what their record was?
1: Because Deion went there and he got a whole bunch of recruits.
0: Yeah, he had a talented roster around him. You know what he didn't have last year in Cleveland? A talented supporting cast. You know what he has this time around? A talented supporting cast. I would stack Cleveland supporting cast talking about offensive line, running backs, tight ends, receivers. It's one of the better supporting casts in the NFL for a young quarterback.
1: All right, let's talk about the humble factor. What do you mean he's humble?
0: I never said he was humble.
1: You did like 3 minutes ago, brother.
0: I never said he was humble. If you can screen record that and send it to me, I'll apologize to you. But I don't believe I called him humble.
1: It's the reason I made this phone call.
0: Oh, it's because I called him humble? What don't you like about Shador Sanders? Because I think you're taking it very personally what I said. Watch him during the 2025 season.
1: I agree with what that GM and what that scout said, that I would sleep like a baby if I had to play him every week.
0: I cannot wait until the regular season when all of our predictions don't matter. When all of our predictions go out of the window.
1: When he gets benched.
0: When he gets we can have a friendly wager on it. We can have a friendly wager on it. I think he starts all 17 for the Cleveland Browns, and they qualify for the postseason. How about that?
1: I bet this boy's just throwing out dark horse predictions because he doesn't have anything else to fall back on.
0: I appreciate the call, brother. 310-840-4910. It's no dark horse prediction. It's been the prediction that I've had all offseason. Clearly, we're welcoming in a new audience here to Westwood One Sports Night. I dig it. 310-840-4910. The Shador Sanders, it's my favorite thing to follow this year. What has he done in his career ever? The kid at Colorado was damn lights out. You can have all the hate and disdain towards him that you want. I thought he was lights out at Colorado. With one of the worst offensive lines in the country. Yet he still was one of the best quarterbacks in college football. You give him a supporting cast, we've seen what he's able to do. Last year, the Browns rolled out YMCA wide receivers in a JV offensive line. Now they've got real weapons in the room. And a scheme that I think is much more tailor-made for what he wants to do and what he could be. Kevin Stefanski's offense last year didn't utilize or capitalize on his mobility at all. Something that I actually think was a sneaky development with him a season ago is the kid can boogie a little bit. 310-840-4910. I want your reaction to this list, man. If you have not seen it, I will retweet it out on my X account. It is at NELL_BTP. The comments about Shador Sanders, I get it. I just think he'll prove everyone wrong coming up. That's why I could take the last caller, who isn't wrong at all in what he's saying. I have no issue with what the last caller said, because he hasn't proved it yet. This is a projection. We'll see who's right at the end of the day. The most egregious thing about this list, though, if I'm being honest, I'm hot about this one. Lamar Jackson.

0: Thanks for taking my call.
1: Yes, sir.
0: I want to say first, Shadur at 15 is absolutely absurd. He's not better than Sam Darnold. However, I will say I hope he has a great season. It would be cool to see the Browns not absolutely suck. But they're just an incompetent organization, and that doesn't carry well over with the 37 quarterbacks they've had since 2000. And I haven't looked at your list. I was trying to look on
2: Twitter.
0: It's not
2: my list. Whoa. This isn't my list. You're missing the total context of it. I don't have – first of all, I don't have Shadur Sanders ranked 15th. I said he will give the Browns top 15 quarterback play this year. He's ranked 35th on this list, dead last. It's not my list. It's the Athletic's list. 50 executives and coaches ranked their top 35 starters, or top 35 quarterbacks, rather, in the NFL, and Shadur Sanders came in at 35. I appreciate the call. 310-840-4910 is the number. The most overrated quarterback on this list, I think everyone in the NFL – Everyone that follows the NFL should be in clear lockstep with who the most overrated quarterback in football is. I don't think it's much of a conversation. 310-840-4910. Jeremy is in Ohio wanting to tap in. Jeremy, what you got, brother? Welcome in to Westwood One Sports Night.
3: Hey man, all I was saying, I heard you talking about Sam Darnold versus Jalen Hurts, the whole conversation. Jalen Hurts, you want to talk about Sam Darnold being carried. Jalen Hurts carried both times in the Super Bowl, failed miserably against the Chiefs. Then all
2: how do you
3: sudden,
2: say that he failed miserably against the Chiefs? He was the damn. How do you say a guy that won Super Bowl MVP was carried, brother? How can you sit up here and really say that with a straight face? He won Super Bowl MVP.
3: He's got the loaded roster. It's easy to win MVP when you got the loaded roster. Sam Darnold goes 15-1.
2: So why didn't Sam Darnold win MVP?
3: 15-1.
2: Why didn't Sam Darnold win MVP of the Super Bowl last year? He sucked. He sucked.
3: He's got
2: Jeremy.
3: All those Michigan guys around him. He goes 15-1.
2: You Ohio State fan, Jeremy.
3: 15-1 for one team. He goes 14-2 for another team. He dominates two different teams. He goes. He's dominant both times. And then you got Jalen Hurts. Same staff, same team, all
2: Sam
3: the way
2: Darnold
3: through.
2: Sam Darnold had the fourth worst EPA in the National Football League when under pressure. Anytime he is under pressure, he sucks. You can't win in the NFL.
3: You got
2: you can't function
3: Hurts
2: under pressure.
3: Number
2: you
3: one team every
2: I appreciate
3: year. He's
2: the call.
3: Won one time.
2: You cannot win in the National Football League at the quarterback position when you can't function under pressure. The Athletic putting out a scolding list. 50 execs and coaches ranked their top 35 quarterbacks in the NFL. I think Sam Darnold over Jalen Hurts is absolutely egregious. I'll give you the most overrated quarterback on the list next here on Westwood One Sports Night.

0: you know. 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

0: night. Here's Linnell Willingham.
1: Oh, yeah. Now we're cooking, baby. West 101 Sports Night continues. Youngus and Charles and Linnell Willingham rocking out with you as I get you up to 3 a.m. Eastern time. Coming up in about 20 minutes, we'll be joined by former NFL tight end Logan Paulson. Going to stop by the program as we take a spin around the National Football League. What we're chewing on right now is this. The Athletic put out their annual QB tiers list. 50 execs and coaches ranked 35 quarterbacks in the NFL. Tier 1, Tier 2, Tier 3, and Tier 4. Tier 4 obviously being the worst. Shedeur Sanders comes in at number 35. One executive had this to say about Shedeur: I'd sleep like a baby if I got to play against him every week. That was one defensive coordinator's thoughts. Then an exec said he's inaccurate at all three levels. I can't tell if he's going to get better, but there's a huge gap between him and competent quarterback play. I think he will totally outkick his coverage coming up in 2026. He is a guy that I believe, and maybe I'm in the minority with this, and I know that a lot of people don't share similar thoughts as me. I get it. But the reality is, no young quarterback would have succeeded last year under the circumstances that Shedeur Sanders was under. Bottom line, one, he wasn't getting reps. And then two, his supporting cast was the worst in the National Football League. So I believe that Shedeur Sanders, Pro Bowl quarterback, Shedeur Sanders. I believe that he's going to give the Browns top 16. Look, I'm already moving the goalposts, D-Day. Top 16 quarterback play in the National Football League. I believe in him, man. I do. And I go back to 2023 at the University of Colorado. That regular season opener against TCU, where he put the country on notice throwing for 510 yards in his FCS debut, or his FBS debut, rather. All he put on tape during his time at Colorado is that he's a certified tough ass. His willingness to hang in the pocket and make big-time throws, you can't coach that. You either have that or you don't as a quarterback. His touch and accuracy that he showed at Colorado was phenomenal, which is why this notion that he's not going to be good next year, I don't buy it, man. I don't. And the reviews coming out of Browns camp is that he's clearly the better of the two quarterbacks between him and Deshaun Watson. I know that's not saying much, but it is what it is. The most overrated quarterback on this list, I feel like America, we should be in lockstep with this. You can disagree with me all you want. You can think my takes are sorry. It's great. The quarterback on this list that is by far the most overrated, the fact that Jared Goff is ranked 8th in the National Football League is egregious. The fact that Jared Goff is listed ahead of Jordan Love, ahead of Brock Purdy, ahead of Caleb, ahead of Jaden Daniels is ridiculous. Jared Goff is the most insulated quarterback in the National Football League. When it's not 75 degrees and sunny, Jared Goff is just a guy at the quarterback position. That's it. And you look at his offensive line, top 5 unit. Run game, top 5 unit. Receiver core, between J-Mo, Amon-Ra, Sam Laporta, top 10 unit. He's got the world in his hands. Talk about Jared Goff. What does Jared Goff do in big football games? What did Jared Goff do the last time we saw him in the playoffs against the Washington Commanders? The last time we saw him in the playoffs. Last year, they didn't even make the playoffs. Why? Because Jared Goff wasn't good enough to overcome the shortcomings of that roster. Why? Because he is a quarterback you win with, not a quarterback you win because of. 310-840-4910 is the number. I want your reaction to this list, man. If you don't know, and don't know the order, rather, of the exact list, you can follow me on the X app. It is at NELL_BTP. I retweeted it out. 50 executives and coaches ranked 35 quarterbacks across the National Football League. They ranked Pat Mahomes 1. They got Josh Allen and Matthew Stafford tied for the second best quarterback in the NFL. I don't believe Matthew Stafford is a top 5 quarterback in football. I think Matthew Stafford, great arm talent, right? Elite. I don't think he's better than Lamar Jackson. I don't think he's better than Josh Allen. I don't think he's better than Joe Burrow. He's got, we talk about supporting cast, one of the best supporting cast in football. You swap out Matt Stafford with Lamar Jackson, do the Ravens win as many games? Probably not. 310-840-4910 is the number. This should be good. Bert is in Baltimore. What's going on, Bert?
2: Bert,
1: what's up, pal?
2: Dude, it sounds like you're having an absolute blast on your training camp tour, man. That's good stuff. I've enjoyed listening to it.
1: I'm loving it, man. I appreciate you.
2: Hey, you were wrong about one thing. Shedeur Sanders wasn't one of the best quarterbacks in college. He was the best quarterback in college, bro. He had a 74% completion percentage. I'm rooting for him, too. I got my doubts, but I'm definitely pulling for him. That list is upsetting, isn't it?
1: It's actually kind of crazy, Bert. The fact that these are exactly, bro, is what's sad.
2: You kind of fell for their bait, though. It's kind of like what you do when you say silly things like we're in the golden age of quarterbacking or of the NBA.
1: Oh, God. What's wrong about – I know how you feel about the NBA, Bert. What's wrong with what I said about the quarterbacks, brother? You can't be upset at that.
2: Look, from your perspective, if I were 30, you know, I know you're not quite 30, you're 28, but if I were 30 years old, yeah, we're in the best quarterbacking era in the last 30 years. I agree with you, better than when Brady and Manning, because it was just Brady and Manning and maybe Brees. But the 1980s, bro, I know you weren't alive then, but go back and watch some Dan Marino games, bro. I mean, that 83 Dread, John Elway games, I mean, they were sick. They would light these guys up in the 7-on-7.
1: I don't know about that, Bert, but I hear where you're coming from, though. Real quick before we let you go, you still there, Bert?
2: Yeah, I'm still here.
1: Who's the most overrated quarterback in the NFL, in your opinion, man?
2: Drake May.
1: Ooh, appreciate you, Bert. 310-840-4910. Drake May comes in ranked a tie for number 8 on this list. The top 7, Pat Mahomes 1, Josh Allen and Matt Stafford tied for 2, Joe Burrow coming in 4th, Lamar 5th. I'm sorry. I ain't gonna lie. Jared Goff, overrated as hell. Justin Herbert being ranked 6th. That may be the... That guy... I don't understand the narrative surrounding him. That's the one quarterback who's... His PR team has got to be getting paid triple. In what world is Justin Herbert a top 10 quarterback? How many playoff games has Justin Herbert won in his career? Huh? We make excuse after excuse after excuse every damn year for Justin Herbert. You either got to crap or get off of the pot, pal. 310-840-4910. Him being ranked 6th is a joke. I think Sam Darnold being over Jalen Hurts is a joke. That's an even bigger joke. 310-840-4910. Andrew out in North Carolina wanting to check in. Andrew, what's going on, pal? Welcome into Westwood One Sports Night.
3: Oh, I appreciate it, Manel.
1: Yes, indeed.
3: Just want to call in, talk about a little Shedeur and a little bit of Sam Darnold.
1: Let's do it.
3: Is that cool with you?
1: Yes, do it, man.
3: All right. Well, you know, the thing with Sam Darnold, I was the guy that called in on your first show with you and Josh Graham.
1: Okay.
3: And you were asking who was the sportsman of the year, and I said Sam Darnold. And you poo-pooed it. And, you know, if we go back to the last two seasons, who has more wins as starting quarterback than anybody else in the league?
1: Yeah, but, I mean, he led the NFL in turnovers. But he led the NFL in turnovers last year. They were lucky to get to the Super Bowl.
3: They won the Super Bowl. I don't care if he didn't win the Super Bowl MVP.
1: Not because – you, brother, you know how important protecting the football is. You know how good that Seattle defense was last year? Historically good. Imagine how much better they'd be if Sam Darnold didn't cough the football away as much as he did. Are you kidding?
3: You know how historically good that Philadelphia Eagles team played against the Kansas City Chiefs in the Super Bowl the year before?
1: And who played historically good in that game? Jalen Hurts. Like, and Jalen Hurts carried them in that football game.
3: Jalen Hurts is fine. yeah, I like Jalen Hurts just fine. But, you know, I think you're way off on Sam Darnold. I think you're pumping up Lamar Jackson, if you want to talk about playoffs, okay?
1: Well, I'll give you that, Andrew. I can't. Nobody else nobody can deny that.
3: He doesn't win a Super Bowl.
1: That's the one thing.
3: The same guy that called in and said John Harbaugh was going to go to the New York Giants, and he laughed me off the air. So
1: I didn't think the Giants. You know you do. Hey, look, pop it, brother.
3: Look, you know why I'm 100% right now. I'm 2-0 against you.
1: You know why I thought John Harbaugh wouldn't go to the Giants, right? Because who the hell would want that job? That's why.
3: I mean, that's why I thought. I knew it was going to happen. I have my sources. You know, my sources are pretty good. You know, I know some people up in New York. You know, I like to go up there, have some fun with those people. But the other thing going down, Shedeur Sanders.
1: Yes.
3: You can't be a diva and be the quarterback. And he plays for the Cleveland Browns. And I don't care that you say, like, oh, he's got support now. It's the Cleveland Browns.
1: It's the same way I feel with you guys dunking on my Wizards. Just because it's the Wizards, they won't be good. I appreciate you, Andrew. I'll let you run, pal. 310-840-4910. Andrew is 2-0. I can't even cap. Look, every time Andrew's called in, he's had something for your boy. But, no, I think it's fascinating, this list. And I think quarterback dialogue and discourse in 2026 is fascinating because we move the goalposts so much. There's just no way you can say a man that led the NFL in turnovers is top 14 at his position. It's literally the job of a quarterback is to not turn the football over. And what does Sam Darnold routinely do more than anyone else in football? Turn the football over. 310-840-4910. Who's the most overrated quarterback in the National Football League? And then what do you make of the list? 50 executives and coaches polled, and they ranked the top 35 quarterbacks in football. Allen is in Alabama. What's going on, Allen?
4: Scott, good evening. And I just got off work a little earlier. Where's Baker Mayfield rated at on the list?
1: Baker Mayfield is 14th, tied with Sam Darnold.
4: Okay. Well, I'm actually going to rarely I do this with you, but I'm actually going to agree with you. I would take Jalen Hurts over Sam Darnold any day of the week. You stole my thunder when you came up with Goff because that was my top. But I have him really close. I have him really close with Baker Minefield, as I call him.
1: Would you call him Baker Minefield?
4: Baker Minefield, yeah. He's going to blow up and cost you the game right in the fourth quarter somewhere, just when you thought, yeah, because I'm a Tampa fan, and I live down there and enjoy it. But, heck, anyhow, so that's my 10 cents, brother, and have a good night.
1: I appreciate the call, as always, man. Baker Minefield's good. Baker, he's set himself up for a very, very interesting 2026 campaign. Feels almost like a last dance for the Tampa Bay Bucks. We talked about them in detail last week. Baker wants a new contract. Todd Bowles is on the hot seat, if you're asking me. And it feels like it's kind of crap or get off of the pot time when it comes to the Tampa Bay Bucks. Nicholas is in Georgia, wants to chime in. What's going on, Nicholas?
5: Hey. Hey, can you hear me?
1: Yep, I got you. What's going on, brother? Welcome in.
5: Hey, man. Thanks for having me on. First of all, I want to say, where does Kirk Cousins rank on this list?
1: Hold on, let me get you. Kirk Cousins is ranked 28th.
5: Let me see. You know what? I'm from Georgia, and I think he should be ranked number one because his agent is masterful to get all this money. So he's my number one quarterback, all right? I think it's crazy that Shedeur is ranked low. As a prior football coach myself, I have a son that plays at a high level in college and did wonderful, man. It's a dream come true. So me to hear grown men call in and just talk really bad about Shedeur. Hey, man, you must hate football. Find a new sport to cheer for. Maybe try soccer and volleyball. Leave football alone. If you just hate Shedeur, you just hate football, man. It's not in you to like football. All right? That's all I got, man. Go Dogs. Top of the ACC.
1: Go Dogs. The Georgia Bulldogs, and we'll say this, I mean, I'll tease a later conversation. The most overrated team in the landscape of college football is the Georgia Bulldogs. We got the coaches' top 25 poll that dropped. We'll give you that in exactly 1 hour. 310-840-4910. The Athletic put out their annual quarterback list. 50 execs and coaches ranked the top 35 quarterbacks in football. Who's the most overrated quarterback in the NFL? Your call's next. NFL.

0: Someone had a birthday.
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0: What up, Willingham? I'll get you up to 3 a.m. Eastern time. Logan Paulson, former NFL tight end, 10-year vet in the NFL. He's going to join the program as we take a spin around the National Football League. What we're chewing on right now is this at 310-840-4910. The Athletic put out their annual quarterback tiers list. 50 execs and coaches ranked 35 veteran quarterbacks. Some of the interesting rankings. Shedeur Sanders comes in dead last. You got Jalen Hurts being ranked 17th, while Sam Darnold is ranked 14th. Justin Herbert is ranked above Dak Prescott, Drake May, Jordan Love, and Caleb Williams. Josh Allen and Matt Stafford are tied for the second best quarterback in the NFL. And Bo Nix didn't crack the top 18. 310-840-4910. The more and more I look at this list, the execs that were polled in this, it must not be 50 winning execs and coaches. There's just no way. In what world is Justin Herbert better than Dak Prescott? In what world? In what world is Jared Goff better than Caleb Williams?
1: Wait, you're taking Dak
0: over Herbert?
1: Like,
0: yes.
1: Guy that you've named Jesus?
0: I did once name him Baby Jesus. Because he used to do things.
1: They both had the same success in the postseason, which is nothing.
0: Yeah, but I think Dak's been the far superior regular season quarterback.
1: I don't think so.
0: I mean, the numbers. I mean, Justin Herbert's never been in the MVP conversation as a starter in the NFL. I think that. Yeah, Dak had 2 seasons ago. Dak was in the MVP conversation. I don't think Justin Herbert. Now, what I will give Justin Herbert credit for, compared to what Dak Prescott has, his supporting cast is much worse. I will give Justin Herbert that. But hell no. I would never, ever, ever put – there's no world to me where Dak Prescott is a lesser quarterback than Justin Herbert. He threw for 4,500 yards last year, fourth in the NFL in touchdowns. I know the numbers are what the numbers are. Yeah, they both struggle in the postseason. They've both lacked postseason success, but I mean, at least Dak's won a playoff game. 310-840-4910 is the number. Who's the most overrated quarterback in the NFL? And then do you have an issue with anything else on this list? Denton just kind of low-key triggered me with the Dak and Justin Herbert thing. I think that's a fascinating parallel if you all want to chime in on that, because it's polarizing. Like, I get the physical tools that Justin Herbert has, the toughness that he has. And I'm not a QB wins guy either, but like he just didn't win big games. Neither does Dak, but I think Dak is just a more decorated regular season guy. 310-840-4910 is the number. Jordan Love's spot on this list is fascinating. I think he's another quarterback that's polarizing in terms of, I don't know how most of America views him. I think Jordan Love is one of the most physically gifted quarterbacks in the NFL. The issue that he's had that he corrected last year was turning the football over. He had double-digit interceptions in each of his last 2 seasons, and then last year he comes out and goes for 23 touchdowns and 6 picks and had a career-high 66.3% completion percentage. It was a strong, strong year from Jordan Love, but ultimately, when they got in the postseason, that game against Chicago, I mean, he didn't play particularly great. 24 of 46. When you have a 52% completion percentage in a postseason game, it's not very good. Now, to his credit, the run game of the Green Bay Packers non-existent in that playoff game against the Chicago Bears. 310-840-4910 is the number. Chance is in Alabama. He's been waiting the longest. Chance, what's going on, buddy?
2: Man, I thought you hated me or something, man. I've been waiting a while.
0: No, you're good, man. You're good.
2: I hated Alabama or something. But to me, it's not even a question of who's the most overrated. You've been hitting on it. It is no doubt Justin Herbert. Yeah. For him, 6, right? I think he's 6.
0: Yeah, that's 6. I think that's crazy.
2: So 0-3 in the playoffs. I think 2022, he blew a 27-0 lead. 2023, he threw like 4 picks, and last year he lost again. He is so overhyped. People just love, I don't know what's the fascination with him, but he is by far the most overrated. I cannot understand the love for this guy. I mean, he has his moments, but man, it's ridiculous the praise this dude gets. Shador, you know, I don't think he should have been rated last, but man, I think you got to pump the brakes a little bit. You're saying he's going to be a top 16 quarterback. I'd like to bet my 401k on that. I'm serious, man. I would bet
0: trying
2: my
0: to correct
2: 401k.
0: Me. Denton tried to correct me, and I want to see what you think. I'm not saying he's going to be a top 15 quarterback. I'm saying he's going to give you top 16 quarterback play. Now, I've moved back a number, and I've changed the definition of what I'm saying. Just bear with me on short.
2: What's the difference?
1: There isn't one chance. That is the answer. There is no
2: chance. That is like a play on words.
0: I'm a wordsmith.
2: Voodoo talk.
0: I'm a wordsmith, Chan. Would you say it was voodoo?
2: Crazy.
0: Oh, my God.
2: I don't know what the hell that is. He's speaking in tongues.
0: I appreciate the call, Chance. 310-840. Chance, what the hell you know about speaking in tongues, man?
1: He's calling you a voodoo Presbyterian.
0: Yeah, that's crazy.
1: Or Pentecostal,
0: right?
1: Sorry.
0: I'm about to say 310-840-4910. James is in Georgia, been wanting to chime in. He's been on hold the longest. James, what's up, man?
3: Hey, Leno, I hope you're doing good.
0: What's up, James? We ain't heard from you in a minute, man. What's up, buddy?
3: Not much, you know, good.
0: Yes, sir.
3: I think Justin Herbert's definitely the most overrated. I mean, I think he's held the Chargers back, and he's held the team back, and he's probably a third or fourth tier quarterback. I think Lamar Jackson deserves being the top tier. Mm-hmm. And I think Tua, you know, maybe worthy of a third tier quarterback. I hope he helps Atlanta out. And I don't think Atlanta has a legitimate quarterback battle, because we've had Michael Penix for 2 years, and it didn't even make the list. I think Michael Penix is a horrible quarterback who's cost us games, and we need to move on from him.
0: James, we going hard. Yeah. James, I appreciate your honesty, brother. I do.
3: Okay.
0: Appreciate your call, man. James, passionate Falcons fan. Falcons gave out big-time money to Bijan Robinson earlier this afternoon. If you're just now joining the program, Bijan, now one of the highest-paid running backs in NFL history, as he put pen to paper on a brand-new extension with the Atlanta Falcons. We're talking quarterback here on Westwood One Sports Night. Youngest in charge, Linnell Willingham, in the saddle with you all tonight. Who's the most overrated quarterback in the NFL? And then what about this list? What about this list grinds your gears, America? 310-840-4910. I think I might got to switch my answer up. We might got to switch the thumbnail, D-Day. The more and more I look at this list, Goff being 8, I think it's egregious. But Justin Herbert being 6th, I think it's even worse. 310-840-4910 is the number. I think Jalen Hurts being ranked 17th on the list is egregious. Brock Purdy's place on the list is also interesting, because y'all know how I feel. I put all of these guys in the same bucket, though, if I'm being honest. Like, I put Goff, Hurts, Purdy, all in the same bucket. Super insulated quarterbacks that have Sam Darnold's in that category as well. Super insulated quarterbacks that have a bunch of help. And I don't want to knock them for having the help. I just put them in a certain bucket. There are quarterbacks that you win with, and there are quarterbacks that you win because of. I think the likes of Hurts, I think the likes of Darnold, Purdy, Goff, those are quarterbacks that you win with, not quarterbacks that you win because of. We continue to go through the Athletics' annual quarterback tiers list next here on Westwood One Sports Night.
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0: Here's Linnell Willingham.
1: I see you, Mike. The youngest in charge is here as we get you up to 3 a.m. Eastern time. Linnell Willingham rocking out with you on Westwood One Sports Tonight. A blessing to be here. Boots on the ground in Ashburn tomorrow for Washington Commanders. Training camp, super duper excited for that. Coming up in exactly 1 hour, Logan Paulson, former NFL tight end for the Redskins, 49ers, Texans, Falcons. He's going to join the program as we take a spin around the National Football League. We will also chew on the college football preseason top 25 coaches poll as we roll throughout this 1 a.m. hour on the East Coast as well. We'll also get into the Vikings and their quarterback competition. But right now, we are talking quarterback. The Athletic every year puts out their quarterback tiers list. 50 executives and coaches rank the top 35 quarterbacks in the NFL. Couple of things that really stood out to me if you're just now joining us. I don't believe Matt Stafford is the second best quarterback in football. It's just hard to sell me on that. I think the top four, I know how I feel. It's Pat Mahomes, in no particular order. Pat, Josh Allen, Joe Burrow, Lamar Jackson. If you want to put Matt Stafford right below those guys, okay, I'll give it to you. I think Dak Prescott is in that conversation for the next guy after those dudes. I believe Caleb Williams is in the conversation for the next guy after those dudes. It is going to be an exciting 2026 season. That's the beautiful thing about these lists, is that sooner rather than later, the football is going to take precedent, right? Sooner rather than later, the football is going to be the only thing that matters. And I get a little bit geeked up. I get a little bit more confidence and pep in my step when we talk about what's coming up during this 26th season. Because I'm not your average bear here, as you guys can probably already tell. I have thoughts, I have opinions, and I watch the game. I'm not a highlight watcher. I'm not a box score watcher. I watch. And I'm not going to do the Ryan Clark bit where I say, well, because I was a Division III college football player, I know more than you do. But it gives me a little bit different perspective, is what I ultimately would say. With the quarterback position overall, though, in the NFL, as I said earlier, I think we're in the golden age of quarterback play. I really do. I don't believe we've had as many. Like, here's how I would rank the quarterbacks based off of tiers, right? They got a lot of quarterbacks in tier two. I put Bo Nix as a tier two quarterback. I would put CJ Stroud as a tier two quarterback. I think by season's end, both of those two dudes will have a lot more respect on their name. It's going to be fascinating, though, man. It is. When I talk about the golden age of quarterback play, though, the top five guys, Pat, Josh Allen, Stafford, Burrow, Lamar, elite first ballot Hall of Famers. Dak Prescott is going to be a first ballot Hall of Fame quarterback. Are people going to scoff at that, by the way? I said that and like left it with like a pause to see if anyone would have any crazy reaction to it. Dak Prescott's going to be a first ballot Hall of Fame quarterback. Look at the numbers, guys. That's what causes you to get in the Hall of Fame. Numbers. He's got them. Now, the postseason success isn't there. But maybe this year, this is the year the Dallas Cowboys ultimately get over the hump. But I think he's in that elite tier of quarterbacks. And as a Commander fan, I know I'm not allowed to say that. People are going to want me to wash my mouth out with soap. He's elite. I think by season's end, we're going to be looking at Drake May as clear-cut elite. Jaden Daniels is clear-cut elite. Caleb, clear-cut elite. Same way about, you know, Jordan Love, clear-cut elite. We're in the golden age of quarterback play. Who's the most overrated quarterback? Justin, in terms of this list, Herbert being at six, I think it's egregious. I honestly do. And I think he is starting to turn into one of the most polarizing guys in the NFL, because there's a sector of folks that, you know, are willing to move the goalposts for him. There are a sector of folks that are willing to, you know, operate under the impression that he can do no wrong. The reality is, for Justin Herbert, he threw 13 interceptions last year, pal. You can't turn the football over as much as he did and be considered a top six quarterback, in my opinion. And the other thing is this. When it mattered, right, he wasn't good. The playoff game against New England, he was 19 of 31 for 159 yards. They could barely move the football. The year prior against Houston, he was 14 of 32 with four interceptions. He started three career playoff games. He's got a 54% completion percentage, two touchdowns to four picks, and he's been sacked 13 times in three games. Awful. So don't give me this garbage that he's a top six quarterback. My patience is running razor thin when it comes to Justin Herbert. 310-840-4910 is the number. Another ranking on this list that I am starting to begin to take issue with. And maybe it's not the overall number, but it's a certain player being in front of another. There's just not a world to me where Jalen Hurts isn't better than Sam Darnold. They polled 50 executives. I don't know how the hell that they came up with this. There's no way, no way that those two guys are in the same stratosphere. Now, I do agree they're both highly insulated and they're both quarterbacks that you win with, not win because of. But I think the physical tools of Jalen Hurts and his ability as a runner totally separates him from Darnold. He can make every throw Darnold can make, and he's a way better athlete and runner than he is. That's the difference for me with kind of Hurts. And then Hurts plays well in the big games, guys. Hurts was ridiculous in the Super Bowl. That's why he won the MVP. He routinely plays well in big games. Now, last year in that playoff game against San Francisco, I mean, we know things were a little off when it comes to that group. I get it. If you want to go that route and say, well, you know, look what we did in the playoffs last year, I'll give you that. But you ain't going to sit up here and tell me he's better. He's better than Jalen Hurts. Sam Darnold, it's no chance. 310-840-4910. We got a lot of calls to get to. I know you all have been holding. I'll get to you. Just have some patience with me. Let's go out to our guy, Chris, in the Bay Area. Wants to chime in. Chris, good evening, man. Welcome into Westwood One Sports Night.
2: Hey, what's up, man? Thanks for having me. So I'm going to agree, number one, for my pick for number one, I'm going to say Brock Purdy, though. But I do agree that Justin Herbert deserves to be in there because he doesn't get enough hate. He always had a loaded team, too, with good coaching around him, too. Still can't win one playoff game. But I'm going to say Brock Purdy, man, because he's had a loaded team. A bunch of like all-star players on his team. Christian McCaffrey is the best player on the Niners. Without him, they never would have went to the Super Bowl. Purdy, and one of the main reasons too, because his fans hype him up so much in the media. They hype him up so much. If they didn't do that, then I probably wouldn't pick him. But since they hype him up so much, he deserves to be the most overrated because they just hype him up and he's talked about too much.
1: What I would say,
2: that's my opinion,
1: and I appreciate the call, and I was once like this. I was infatuated by the idea of Justin Herbert. 6'5", 225 pounds, can run like a deer, arm talent out of this world. But when you regress the way that he does in the postseason, guys, regular season Herbert and postseason Herbert are two totally different quarterbacks. That's why I really am critical of him. Because you can't have a total drop-off in play in the NFL's second season. It's my big gripe with Lamar Jackson. It's everyone's big gripe with Dak Prescott. You got to play well when the lights are bright. That's why I love Caleb Williams. When the lights are the brightest, he plays well. There's a Sam Darnold versus Jalen Hurts conversation going on in the chat as well. And BHS7088 types at us on YouTube and says, Darnold won the Super Bowl last year and Hurts sucked. Even though Sam wasn't good in the regular season, I think it's recency bias amongst the voters. So I wouldn't even call it, if you're going to call it a recency bias, I think that probably may be the best way to describe it. But even so, he led the NFL in turnovers last year. Like, to me, that disqualifies you from being better than Hurts because he doesn't turn it over. That's like his superpower, his gift, is he does not turn the football over very often. But like I said, though, I'm not some Jalen Hurts truther. Yeah, I know how I feel about Baby Birkin, right? I think Hurts, like I said, Hurts, Sam Darnold, Brock Purdy, Jared Goff, insulated quarterbacks. Quarterbacks that you win with, not quarterbacks that you win because of. 310-840-4910 is the number. Let's go to Jeff in Kansas City. What's going on, Jeff? Welcome into Westwood One Sports Night, buddy.
3: Hey, man. Good night. Good morning to you.
1: Yes, sir. Good morning.
3: I think the most overrated quarterback, and I'm basing it on the fact that this quarterback is always ranked as the best or second best quarterback every year, but he always seems to fall on his face when you need him the most, and that would be Josh Allen. I know that's going to surprise people, but I'm basing it upon the expectation that we place on you because of your superior talent, and every year you ranked high. And last year, man, really solidified it for me because you laid that egg in Denver, and you could not lay it because Mahomes wasn't there. You had no excuse. So for me, the most overrated quarterback is Josh Allen.
1: I appreciate the call. Go ahead. What you got?
3: And for the record, when you was talking about Matt Stafford, big game outside of Patrick Mahomes, I trust Matt Stafford over Josh Allen, Joe Burrow, Lamar Jackson in a big game. If you got to win one game with everything added to the table, give me Matt Stafford over any of them other quarterbacks. Now, how do you feel about that, bro?
1: I think Stafford is amazing. I'm not trying to take anything away from Matt Stafford. I think he's one of the most gifted throwers of the football that the NFL has ever seen. I don't want to punish him for having a good supporting cast. But when we're talking about like separating factors with guys, that becomes a part of the conversation. In terms of his ability to play well in big moments in the clutch, you're damn right. I mean, he's big time. You can't deny that. 310-840-4910. The Josh Allen discourse is fascinating. It honestly is. I don't know, man. There's this narrative that like he hasn't had enough support. He hadn't had enough help over the course of his career. Like, I don't buy that. You know, he had an all-pro wide receiver in Stephon Diggs for his first couple of years as a starter in this league. His offensive line, since he's entered the NFL, has been one of the top groups in the National Football League. Right now, James Cook is a damn top five running back in the NFL. His offensive line, still a top five unit in the NFL. Now, they go out and get DJ Moore. Love that move. I love the tight end duo between Kincaid and Dawson Knox. I think Khalil Shakir is a dude. I think we have revisionist history sometimes when it comes to Josh Allen, man. This idea that his supporting cast is just so bad and he's had to put it all on his back, I don't know if I necessarily buy that. I don't. 310-840-4910 is the number here on Westwood One Sports Night. Let's go out to Daniel in Chicago. What's going on, Dan?
4: So I have to laugh with your criticism of Hebert and his playoff performance. It is bad, but for the same reason, the reason Lamar Jackson is not a highly rated quarterback is because he's such a poor playoff performer. Here's the kind of quarterback Lamar Jackson is. In the middle of the season against the Jets or the Raiders, he'll throw four TD passes, 350 yards, have great stats. Then he gets to the playoffs. What do you get? Interceptions, fumbles, bad decisions. I made a prediction about 8 or 7 or 8 years ago. The Ravens will never win a championship with Lamar Jackson, a quarterback. I still stand by that because he performs so poorly in the playoffs every single year. So how can you feel so good about Jackson and his playoff performance? You knock Hebert, but you praise Jackson. Jackson is just as bad in the playoffs as Hebert is, right?
1: I appreciate the call. The drop-off that Justin Herbert has compared to the drop-off that Lamar has isn't comparable. I'm sorry. Justin, you're not seeing Lamar Jackson's completion percentage drop below 50% in the playoffs. Now, the numbers are stark. They're different, but the drop-off for Herbert is night and day to me. Now, here's the thing, right, when it comes to Lamar Jackson and how he performs in the postseason. Last time we saw him in the playoffs, wild card round against Pittsburgh, they win by 2 touchdowns, 16-21, 175, 2 touchdowns, and he had 81 yards on the ground. In the game they lost against Buffalo, turned the ball over, what was it, 3 times or 2 times? He had the fumble and he had the interception. He was 18-25 for 254 yards. Justin Herbert in the playoffs, guys, I mean, you can't compare his postseason to Lamar's. I'm sorry.
5: Can I be that guy? Do I have permission to be that guy?
1: Be that guy, pal.
5: Justin Herbert is

0: Appreciate you, man. Appreciate you chiming in.
1: You gotcha. Where is Trevor Lawrence rated?
0: T-Law, the prince who was promised, 16th. Ranked 16th on this list.
1: Yeah.
0: I think that's right about accurate. I think that's right about fair. And it might be slighting him a little bit. I'm a Trevor Lawrence fan now. You ain't going to get me to down talk Trevor.
1: Yeah, me too. And that guy in college, he set more records in 1 year than guys do in 4 years. You know that?
0: Mm-hmm. And he's coming off of the best year of his pro career, man. What Liam Cohen did with him last year, and they couldn't get Brian Thomas Jr. going, unfortunately, but 29 touchdowns, the 12 picks is harsh. But, like, I was a fan of Trevor Lawrence.
1: Yeah, he should be farther along as far as his win-loss records. Urban Meyer messed him up in his rookie year.
0: Very true. He's another guy, too, that was built in a lab, man. He gets off the bus looking like a top-five quarterback.
1: Yeah, and he's got all the physical tools, you know, and beautiful passes. So, 16, I'm a big fan of his. I'll have to say
0: you think that's too high or you think that's too low?
1: Yeah, I can't. Because,
0: it feels like it's in the right. It feels perfect, honestly.
1: I'm a fan of her, but I put Hurts a notch above him.
0: Okay. That's interesting. Yeah. Now, here's what I say. You put Trevor Lawrence in Philly, I think he'd be better than Jalen Hurts, though. That's the thing. I think he would perform better in Philly than Jalen Hurts did. I just think he's a more talented quarterback in terms of, you know, throwing the football, the arm talent, the mobility. I just think Trevor's supporting cast has been it's been interesting to start his career. But Jalen Hurts, as much as I'm upset about Sam Darnold being ahead of him, yeah, I know how I feel. He is one of the most insulated quarterbacks in the NFL. I stand by that. 310-840-4910 is the number. We'll take a quick timeout when we come back. More of your calls, plus we'll begin to dive into the Vikings quarterback dilemma. Kevin O'Connell mixing it up a little bit in the media. Let you hear from KOC next here on Westwood One Sports Night.
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As we get you up to 3 a.m. Eastern time here on Westwood One Sports Night, talking quarterback, The Athletic put out their annual QB tiers list, 50 execs and coaches polled throughout the National Football League. They gave their list of the top 35 quarterbacks in the National Football League. Couple of things that I'm hot under the collar about. How the hell is Sam Darnold ranked ahead of Jalen Hurts? And how is Justin Herbert viewed as the sixth best quarterback in all the National Football League? Who's your most overrated signal caller in the NFL? 310-840-4910 is the number here on Westwood One Sports Night. We'll continue to run through your calls. Remember, in about, 40 minutes or so, our pal Logan Paulson, former NFL tight end for the Redskins, 49ers, Falcons, Texans. He's going to stop by the program as we take a spin around the National Football League. Warrior calls, though, man, at 310-840-4910. This list is fascinating. For those of you that want to see the list in its entirety, just go to my X account. 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I just retweeted it out. Honestly, the more and more I look at the list, like, this is the beautiful part about all these lists, right, throughout the course of the offseason. The players get to set the narrative because they go out and play. And they can either prove the list right or they can prove the list wrong. There's a couple of dudes on this list that I expect to be ranked way higher next year. I don't expect Shedeur Sanders to be last next year. I don't expect Malik Willis to be ranked 29th next year. I also think Tyler Shuck. Tyler Shuck's the interesting one on this list to me. I really am curious as to what year two looks like for him. Big fan of his game. You add Jordan Tyson to that receiving core. You bring

0: in, you know, Travis Etienne. They've got a pretty decent offensive line. The Saints are going to be frisky. I like Tyler Shuck. I like his mobility. I think he's a gamer. And he played pretty well down the stretch for New Orleans. Jackson Dart, another guy who I'm interested in. He didn't finish well. That's the ironic part. Like, two polar opposite guys, because Dart finished kind of poorly. Shuck finished really strong. Bo Nix being ranked 18th, I think, is egregious, too. There's no way. He played good football last year, man. I'm saying it's no way. I'm not acting like the numbers were out of this world. I'm not acting like he was, you know, some all-pro guy at the position. But I thought Bo Nix's second season in the NFL, you're 8th in the NFL in passing, 25 touchdowns, ranked 9th in the NFL. And then what I thought was even more impressive about Bo Nix is in the one playoff game that we saw him, he looked pretty damn good. He made some big-time throws in that game against Buffalo. He did. Now, the completion percentage wasn't great, but he made some big-time throws in that game against the Buffalo Bills. And if he doesn't hurt his ankle, I mean, who knows where that group is? They may have won the Super Bowl. 310-840-4910. I think we're in the golden age of quarterback play, man. Who's overrated on this list? Who's most overrated on this list? 310-840-4910. Let's go to Nick out in Maryland. What's going on, Nick?
1: First of all, let me just say all of your picks in the past have been horrendous. I listened to all your shows in D.C., so it's been interesting.
0: What picks of mine in the past have been horrendous? Now I want you to bring receipts. What picks of mine have been horrendous in the past?
1: Bring any name. However,
0: too many everything.
1: It has been a while. It's been a while. However, I do agree on your Josh Allen take. I don't know how he's number two, but at the same time, he's always showed up in the playoffs. He's always been good. He's just never been as good.
0: He showed up last year in the playoffs? Like, come on.
1: Last year's the exception. But previously, though, he has always been almost there. He hasn't been bad in the playoffs. He's just been good.
0: I hear that. Is there someone on this list that you think is overrated, or is Josh Allen your guy? Because I don't believe he's overrated at all.
1: Oh, Matt Stafford's 100% overrated.
0: You think Matt Stafford? That's an interesting one.
1: 100%. He should be like maybe 7, 8, 9.
0: I might be on the same page with you with that. America's MVP, Nick. I appreciate the call. 310-840-4910 is the number. Let's get out to Roy in Cleveland. He's been waiting the longest. What up, Roy?
2: Hey, how you doing, my friend?
0: Doing good, buddy. Welcome in.
2: I heard that, if I'm not mistaken, you're going to be in Berea on Friday to watch
0: Coming to Berea on Friday, man.
2: Okay, I was there yesterday.
0: Okay.
2: And I saw Sanders and Watson go against each other. And between 1 and 10, what do you think Sanders was rated for me?
0: For you? And Roy, you've chimed in with us before. What, a 7 or 8?
2: 7 is correct, and I would have rated Watson about a 2. He looked that horrible.
0: How many practices have you been to, Roy?
2: This is my second one.
0: How have they looked, man? And the one thing about yesterday that I thought was interesting, it felt like Sanders got a lion's share of the reps yesterday, right?
2: Yes, he did.
0: Yeah. Who do you think ends up being the starter, though, man, from what you've seen?
2: Oh, it's got to be Sanders. Come on.
0: He's just much better at this point.
2: No, I think Deshaun is, no. Watson. He just doesn't look great. Sorry.
0: Yeah, no, I appreciate you, man. 310. Hey. 10 years late. It's 310-840-4910.
3: Does he think that Deshaun and Watson are two different people?
0: That sound like some Maker's Mark. That's what that sounds like. 310-840-4910 is the number. Let's get out, dude. I think Johnny in Atlanta's been on hold the longest. Johnny, what's going on, man?
4: What's going on, Liddell? First, I'm going to say this. Hey, you can say Tom Brady's one of the greatest quarterbacks. And he's one of the greatest because he made his receivers great, right?
0: He did.
4: Mm-hmm. All right, so my thing is like this. Jared Goff, led the Rams to the Super Bowl. Didn't win it when he was young. He changed the organization around in Detroit, something Stafford couldn't do with a Hall of Fame receiver. He made the St. Brown district. What's the name? That's my take on Jared Goff.
0: Come on, Donnie.
4: The
0: supporting cast is one of the best ever. That's why Stafford couldn't do it. He didn't have Brad Holmes picking players.
4: He had Megatron.
0: He couldn't make him get stops.
4: All right, so if you have Megatron on 10, you're supposed to be one of the greatest quarterbacks. You go 0-16? You can't win one game?
0: Well,
3: they went 0-16 to get Stafford. Stafford didn't go 0-16.
4: Oh, okay. All right, and my last thing about Shedeur Sanders. I think you put the carriage before the horse. You name it, a lot of good stuff. They got okay sports talent, but you don't know. Isaiah Bunn did it good in Texas, but he ain't did it in the NFL. The only person they got really is Fanny, because Jerry Jeudy is not that good. And then that offensive line they put together is the reason why other teams let them go, because they knew they were replaceable. So I'm not saying Shedeur don't supposed to be 35, but he ain't proven that to me yet. So
0: no, he hasn't. I'm not saying he's proven anything. Yeah. I'm saying what I predict him to be in 2026 is much better than 35th.
4: Yeah. I agree with you on that too, but I don't think Cleveland will be great, because guess what? They lost their best offensive threat. And you know who that is? Miles Garrett. Because Miles Garrett put that offense in a great – no, for real. Put that offense in a great position every time with sacks, strip fumbles, and everything else. Now, they don't have to be playing from behind. So, they lost one of their great offensive threats. You can't say he's not an offensive threat, because guess what? He put the offense in a great position.
0: I think it'll be fascinating to see how they overcome it. I appreciate you as always, man. Myron is in Dallas. Before we get to Myron, did you already pot him up? Don't pot him up yet. Rob is in Connecticut. He's been waiting the longest. Going in order here. Rob, what's up, man?
5: Linnell, this is exactly why I listen to the show, because I love the way you stir the pot, my friend.
0: I appreciate
5: this. Has been a great show, man. I tell you, first off, Mahomes 1, Allen 2, Jackson 3, and then you got Burrow 4 in my book. And where does Tua fall on this? I can't see. Remember,
0: Tua is they got Tua ranked 26th.
5: Well, let me tell you, I would take Shedeur Sanders over Tua any day. Man. Listen, Shedeur Sanders is going to show
0: That's
5: up.
0: That's kind of my
5: year.
0: Comp for Shedeur, low-key, is Tua.
5: I agree with it. Give the kid a chance. It's his time to shine. You know, like Brucey, it's my time to shine.
0: Yes, sir.
5: I think he's going to do a great job.
0: Talking about Brucey. You know? Hey, Rob, you something now.
5: Hey, I know what I'm talking about, you know. And as far as Josh Allen,
0: yes, sir.
5: Listen, I'm going to tell you what, DJ Moore and Allen are going to show up this year, buddy.
0: I hope they do. Buffalo's going to be fascinating. They got a lot of pressure on them, Rob. That's the thing.
5: Watch the defense, though.
0: Yes. Switching to a 3-4.
5: Jim Leonard's going from a 3-4 from a 4-3. It's going to be very interesting for Buffalo this year. And also, watch out for this rookie, Skylar Bell, out of UConn.
0: He's a dude. I appreciate the call, man. I think the most fascinating part, one, I'm interested in, you know, what they do at the left guard spot, is they lost their starting left guard from last year to free agency. This pass rush is, I think, what's going to make or break. Like, Bradley Chubb coming over, if he's healthy, I love that pickup for them. I was a huge T.J. Parker guy coming out of Clemson. Him and Peter Woods fell strictly based off of the lack of team success. For the Tigers, I think those two dudes were definitely first-round talents. Greg Rousseau continuing to come into his own. I'm a big Ed Oliver fan. I like this football team, man. I really do. And then you add big Deion Walker in the middle. Man, I'm just ready for it, man. I'm ready for it. 310-840-4910 is the number. I just like Buffalo's defensive front. They're bigger. They've got a little bit more pass rush pop. If Chubb could give you more than Bosa gave you last year, and Chubb, we know it. When Chubb's healthy and right, he can be a double-digit sack guy. They need that version of him in 26. Myron is in Dallas. What's going on, Myron?
6: Linnell, how you doing?
0: Doing good, brother.
6: I'm going to be brief with you. Here's the deal with that quarterback list.
0: Yes, sir.
6: When you look at Goff, Bear, and you look at Herbert, Bird and Donald, what you got to remember, those guys were first-round draft picks. So when you talk to executives, that's in the back of their mind as far as exactly. Right. And that's why I think you have them ranked like they are. And then the last thing I want to leave you with, because I got to poke you a little bit. Uh-huh. I listened to Bates on Bates last night, and she dissed your Washington Commanders there. You just, right?
0: But I kind of just let it go.
6: I get hung up on.
0: Well, Myron, you're a Cowboys fan now, brother. You know how that goes,
6: yes,
0: man.
6: Yes, sir. We're winning the NFC East, baby.
0: Oh, Lord. Myron, I can't wait to hear from you after week two. You know we play each other week two, man.
6: You will. You definitely will, brother.
0: I'm excited for it, brother. I'm excited. I appreciate you, man. You too. 310-840-4910. John B. out in VA wanting to chime in. John B., what's going on, brother? Welcome into Western One Sports Night.
7: What's happening, man?
0: Hey, what's happening?
7: Hands down, it's Joe Burrow. It's
0: most overrated? Why do you say that?
7: Because he has been crowned since his damn near second year in the league.
0: He took him to the Super Bowl.
7: But what has he done after that? Well, so I'm pretty sure he missed the playoffs more than he's made the playoffs. And you already know your best ability is availability.
0: For
7: that
0: sure.
7: Man is hurt every other year. He can't start the season off. He can't win games at the beginning of the year. He puts up big numbers, but, I mean, he's got great receivers, always a good running back. I just think he's overrated, man, just like Herbert. You know, I don't know if it's their cool hair or what it is.
0: It's the aura.
7: Man, he's too cocky, man, and he's just overrated to me.
0: Look, between me and the producer of this program, we ain't going to take too much Joe Burrow slander now. That's our boy now.
3: I'm about to say, I'm hovering over that drop button. Hey, be careful now. That's my guy.
7: Look, bro, if you're that good, you got to make the playoffs. I mean, come on,
0: If you were listening to the show last night, man, you were probably rolling your eyes. I think the Bengals, and I appreciate the call, I think the Bengals, if that defense and that front four in particular revamped, bringing in John Allen, Dexter Lawrence, I think you get after the quarterback. I think the Bengals are a Super Bowl contender.
3: It is also worth pointing out that there was a year not that long ago where he was an MVP candidate, like a legit MVP candidate, and they didn't make the playoffs because the defense was allowing like 40 points a game.
0: Something ridiculous that he can't really help. 310-840-4910 is the number. I see some of the calls continuing to file in. I do want to put a pause on the quarterback list conversation for a second because there's another quarterback situation I want to talk about. The Minnesota Vikings, if Shador and Deshaun Watson is the most entertaining quarterback battle, this one's a close second. Kevin O'Connell had some pretty interesting thoughts about his affinity for J.J. McCarthy and how he ended up in Minnesota in the first place. We'll let you hear from Kevin O'Connell, and Justin Jefferson gave his determining factor in who he wants to be the starter. We'll let you hear from the Vikings next.
8: The 49ers brought back Deebo Samuel to team with Mike Evans. 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

0: We need to make a montage of awkward things that I do when I come back from break. Because it's starting to become a pretty interesting list. So this is Westwood One Sports Night. Logan Paulson, former NFL tight end, 10-year vet, going to join us in about 15 minutes. Bunch of calls tonight on this athletics quarterback list. We'll get back to the list here in a second. I do want to take a look at the quarterback situation. In Minnesota with the Vikings. Those of you that are not familiar, Kwesi Adofo-Mensah, the general manager of the Minnesota Vikings, former GM of the Vikings, he was fired earlier this offseason. And, you know, a lot of folks were wondering, you know, did he get fired because he was the guy that advocated for J.J. McCarthy? And that's kind of been the narrative, is that, you know, J.J. McCarthy was a Kwesi Adofo-Mensah guy. When certain people speak within organizations, it echoes just a little bit louder. In Minnesota, when Chris Carter speaks, franchise legend at the wide receiver position, folks listen. Here was Chris Carter on J.J. McCarthy and how he ultimately got to Minnesota.
1: Internally, you know, what we hear and from the people I talk to, he was the general manager's guy.
2: Not the coach's guy.
1: The general manager first.
2: Got it. That's his guy.
1: Okay.
2: Okay.
1: So they didn't extend the general manager's contract, then fired him after the season, and they extended the coach before the season. So
2: that tells you something.
0: Mm. It does. Hey, look, Chris Carter ain't tripping now. When you look at the timeline of things, it clearly shows, you know, who was in favor of who. Look, Kevin O'Connell has been dubbed as his quarterback whisperer. Rightfully so, right? Like, he has had pretty good success with every quarterback that he's worked with in the NFL. And, you know, the fact that J.J. McCarthy doesn't have a stranglehold on this job yet, it kind of shows. It speaks a lot to J.J. and the adversity he's had to go through. When you miss your entire rookie season, like, I get, you know, there being a little bit of a learning curve. I just, moving forward, like, if Kevin O'Connell doesn't win this year, I think he's going to get fired, guys. If Kevin O'Connell does not win this year, I believe he's going to get fired. The reality is, okay, yeah, maybe you made the choice, or maybe you didn't make the choice to go get J.J. You made the choice to go get Kyler Murray, though. It's got to work. And the fact that they're splitting the reps down the middle, you're not going to get the best version of Kyler or J.J. with that philosophy, with that mentality. And I continue to say it every time we talk about Minnesota, man. One guy's got to get a lion's share of the reps so he can be the best version of himself for you during this got-to-have 26 season. Not only is, you know, time running out in terms of the patience of the front office, how about the patience of your star wide receiver, Justin Jefferson, who last year had to have an outlier campaign because you all couldn't put an adult under center. You couldn't coach J.J. up enough, Kevin, to look like a formidable dude. He looked like the worst starter in the NFL at times last year. Talk about J.J. McCarthy. He makes playing quarterback look hard. And I get it's hard. It's probably the most difficult position to play in pro sports. But he makes it look every bit of how difficult people say it is. He's terrible. What do they call him then? Nine? To be called by a number, you best be worth a damn.
3: He gave himself that. He gave himself that nickname. It's his. No, sorry, sorry. Hold on. Back up. Retreat. Uh-huh. He gave himself the alter ego. It's not a nickname. It's an alter ego.
0: Nine. I think it's, so I'll be honest, right? I've been on some terrible-ass football teams. I know this. My Magruder High School team, we were terrible. My quarterback, Jesse Wood, shout out Jay Wood, man. I hope he's not listening. Jesse wasn't that good, man, I'll be honest. I rock with Jesse, though. Good dude, funny as hell. We called him 18. I think that's just what you do. You call your quarterback by the numbers as like a cool thing. Ain't got no business calling him nine. But for you to describe it as an alter ego, dog, like, it's a weird bit.
3: He described it as an alter ego.
0: Oh, I'm sorry.
3: Like, that's a him thing.
0: Yeah, he lacks self-awareness, if that's the case, man. Could you imagine how annoyed Justin Jefferson was probably with him last year? Holy cow.
3: I can, because Justin Jefferson, who routinely is like a very nice individual, he be saying some things this offseason.
0: Yeah, he has had a lot to say about the quarterback position in Minnesota. Let's let you hear from Jets, the star wideout for the Vikings. Here's what Justin Jefferson had to say about the quarterback situation currently in Minneapolis.
4: Now, like, have you seen it bring out the best in both of them?
5: Yeah, I hope so. That's the
0: key. Oh, can you pause it real quick? I hope it's brought the best out of them, because I don't know if this is the best. I hope this ain't the best, is what Justin Jefferson said. Here's Justin Jefferson on the quarterback situation in Minnesota. Good gracious.
4: Now, like, have you seen it bring out the best in both of them?
5: I hope so. That's the key thing. You know, just obviously, you know, having somebody pretty much breathing down your neck and you know, being pretty much a replacement, or, you know, a person that's taking that starting role, it's always going to be pressure. It's always going to be that competition feeling. So I hope that, you know, betters them. I hope it definitely betters JJ, because he's definitely a younger guy, younger quarterback into this league. And to be, you know, coming off of last year with a difficult year and improving every single day as he is, you know, that's definitely great to see him come out here with that mentality every single day.
0: Did that sound like a vote of confidence, Denton, from Justin Jefferson to J.J. McCarthy, kinda?
3: No, he was just listing things about him. He is young.
0: Yeah.
3: He is younger than Kyler Murray. He is taller than Kyler Murray. He was just listing a bunch of known facts about him.
0: Free Justin Jefferson is what I have to say, ladies and gentlemen. Kevin O'Connell, remember the audio we played from Chris Carter? Chris Carter gave his thoughts on, you know, how J.J. got to Minnesota. And according to his sources, that was a Kwesi Adofo-Mensah move, which is why KOC got an extension before last year. Kwesi Adofo-Mensah didn't, which kind of makes it less likely that he's going to get fired this year. So, sorry, listeners. Kevin O'Connell was asked about Chris Carter's comments, and he could have easily just said, yeah, I'm a full big-time supporter of J.J. I don't know what he's talking about. He didn't have that to say. Here's what Kevin O'Connell had to say about what Chris Carter had to say about J.J. McCarthy being in Minnesota.
6: Yeah, I can't really speak to his sources. I will just say this, Dan. It was a time and place in this organization where there was a lot of momentum from me included to draft a quarterback and to try to, you know, go get a quarterback that we felt like we can hopefully develop and build around. Under the premier development of what we thought we can do with time on task and having a guy like Sam that I had a ton of confidence would go out there and have a great year, and we would figure it out after that. But I wanted the same thing happening now. Then I wanted a competitive daily situation, and JJ, that first training camp, you know, had gone out against the Raiders and played well, and we were going to go to those joint practices, and we were going to, you know, I don't think I would have been asked, are the reps 50-50 or 55-45 or 60-40? I don't think people would have been asking that at that moment, but the only difference between now and then is 10 football games in 3 years.
0: Tough, man. Best ability is availability. We'll see what ultimately happens at the quarterback position for the Minnesota Vikings. It's one of the most intriguing battles of the entire summer. That division, absolutely loaded. We've talked about Chicago a lot. We've talked about Green Bay a lot. You all know I predicted Detroit Lions step back. The Vikings are another team, man, that's got a pretty wide-ranging variance of success, man. Like I can see them being a 4 or 5-win team. I could also see them making the playoffs. So we'll see what happens in 2026 with Minnesota. NFL vet at the tight end spot, Logan Paulson, joins the show next.
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0: is Westwood One Sports Night. Here's Linnell Willingham.
1: All right, welcome back. Westwood One Sports Night with the youngest in charge. Linnell Willingham getting you up to 3 a.m. Eastern time. I'm fresh off of my training camp tour, which will continue this weekend in Cleveland with the Browns. I'm back in D.C. to check out the Washington Commanders tomorrow. We're joined right now by what I would consider, in my world, Commanders legend, NFL veteran at the tight end position. Anytime you're able to carve out a long career the way that our next guest has, man, you got to thank the good Lord, man. Logan Paulson, former NFL tight end for the Redskins, the Texans, Bears, Falcons. Did I get all your stops right?
2: So, yeah, Texans, Bears, Falcons, and the 49ers. Yeah,
1: 49ers. So, yeah. A man that is well-traveled. He joins us right now talking all things National Football League. Man, I always get to talk to you about Washington, but I want to pick your brain on some of the other teams across the NFL. I want to stick in the NFC East, though. I don't know how closely you have paid attention to the moves that the Dallas Cowboys have made throughout the course of this offseason. I've loved it, revamping their secondary, bringing in guys like Jalen Thompson from Arizona, who I was really, really high on. I love the Caleb Downs pick. When you look at the Dallas Cowboys in terms of what they can be in 2026, how optimistic are you?
2: For the Cowboys, man, I'm extremely optimistic. I think, you know, one of the things about last year that really stuck out to me was how potent the offense was specifically. Like, obviously, Dak Prescott is a top five quarterback last year. And obviously, when he's healthy, that is something that continues to be kind of his staple. Again, kind of a little ebb and flow there, up and down. Right. But the addition of George Pickens really changed the way that that team played. Reminded me a little bit of the Cincinnati Bengals, just driven by the offense. Love what the new head coach has done there. Love what the new OC has done there in terms of kind of mirroring run and pass, screen game improved. I really, really liked that offense, but the defense was kind of a disaster. So I do think that some of the things they've done to kind of patch over some of the weaknesses with the defense have been excellent. And I think it's kind of making it, you know, one of those situations where it's like you're going to have a top five offense most likely this year.
1: Right.
2: Can you get the defense to be a top 17, 18 group? Turn the football over a little bit more? Because if you can, like, and give that offense more bites to the apple, you're going to be in a really good position. So, yeah, I actually think that they are going to kind of probably lead the division, or my favorite for the division.
1: Wow.
2: And, again, I have a lot of confidence in the offense, or the defense improving, like the Vic Fangio disciple that's kind of had taken the helm there. And if they can do anything that the Eagles have done under Vic Fangio in terms of defensive production, they're going to be in a good spot.
1: Yeah, they are. And I guess, you know, sometimes I forget where Christian Parker comes from. I'm a guy who believes, like, personnel matters more than coaching in the NFL, and maybe I'm totally wrong with that. I'd love to get your perspective. But with Dallas in particular, the personnel on the defensive side, they got a couple of unheralded dudes that were really good football players in their last stops, but maybe here in Dallas they'll play in a bigger role. So I'm interested to see it. Let's go from the NFC East to the AFC East. I don't think there's a coach under more pressure, a new head coach, rather, Logan, under more pressure in 2026 than Joe Brady. For Josh Allen to virtually lose that postseason game for them, and then Sean McDermott gets canned, makes it fascinating, man. Puts a lot of pressure on the new head man in Buffalo. What do you make of the Bills going into 2026?
2: Yeah, I mean, anytime you got a guy like Josh Allen, you're in the mix to kind of, you know, make waves, make a playoff push, obviously. And I think that's been the kind of the MO for them since he kind of has found his new identity after the first two or three years of kind of finding himself. I'm talking about Josh Allen.
1: Yeah.
2: And so I think, like, there's always going to be a little bit of pressure when you're in that environment. Like you mentioned, that former head coach is fired, defensive head coach. You come in and you got a lot of responsibility. The expectations that you're going to be able to get this team over the hump. And they were so close last year, painfully close last year, to kind of making that happen. And so, like, can you make and kind of make some tweaks, pull some levers, shift some things around, change your defensive approach to, again, get that, you know, 5-10% better on the year? And then when you got to have it late in the postseason, you can win some football games and get yourself to the show. Because, like, how disappointing has Josh Allen's career been? Not because of things that Josh Allen has done,
1: right,
2: but rather more of what the organization has done around him. They just haven't been quite able to find the personnel, like, or find the defensive scheme, find the offensive scheme that gives them that edge when they got to have it.
1: Yeah, it's tough. I love Josh Allen as much as an X-Man does. Logan, I think we're in, like, the golden era of NFL quarterbacks between Allen, Lamar, Mahomes, Do you ever remember there being, and then even the youngsters that are coming up, and I'm talking about the dudes specifically in that 24 class with Caleb and Drake and Jaden Daniels. Do you ever remember a time where there was this much high quality quarterback play in the NFL?
2: I mean, shoot, man. Like when I was in the league, like it was, you know, Peyton Manning, Drew Brees, Tom Brady, Philip Rivers, Ben Roethlisberger.
1: It was some dudes.
2: Like there were some dudes there, some guys that were really, really talented. So there definitely was a little bit of a decrease in talent for the last couple of years, but it does feel like some of these guys, Mahomes, Allen, Lamar, Joe Burrow, are kind of starting to find their way. You have your Justin Herberts, then you got the young guys. So I do think if this young class, you know, the Drake Mays, you know, obviously Jaden Daniels, Caleb Williams, if they can kind of find their feet, you're definitely going to be in a good spot because over half the league at that point will have a quarterback that's a stud. But I do think I look back to the time when I was in the NFL and those guys were absolutely playing their faces off. So, you know, I'm not ready to say that this is the golden age of quarterbacks just yet, but it could be pretty special if it all works out.
1: Logan Paulson joins us. NFL veteran at the tight end spot, carved out a long career in the National Football League with the Washington Redskins, the Atlanta Falcons, Chicago Bears, Texans, Niners. I want to ask you about one of your former teams, a couple of your former teams, actually. I want to start with San Francisco. Tumultuous offseason, I would say, Logan, for the Niners. And it's something that they're not really accustomed to. They do a good job kind of keeping the drama free over in the Bay Area. I put Brock Purdy under the microscope at the start of this offseason. Logan, at this juncture, right, and you know that scheme inside and out and just how, you know, helpful it is to a quarterback. When you look at Brock Purdy, is he a quarterback, Logan, that you win with or that you win because of?
2: I think it's a little bit of both, like it is okay. Everything. Obviously, there's certain quarterbacks like Josh Allen who are the truck as opposed to the trailer, right? Like they're driving the action of the offense. Yeah, I do think that with Brock Purdy, like the reason Kyle Shanahan has gone and made this decision is because Kyle Shanahan has shown that he could win with Jimmy Garoppolo, who is right. Like obviously kind of a really good dude, really talented player, but more of a trailer type player. I think when you watch San Francisco games and you watch that offense, the thing that he's brought Purdy is this ability to make plays from the quarterback position. And I'm not talking about the plays that normally happen in structure. I'm talking about the off-schedule plays in the red zone, the extending the play on third down, the scramble for a first down on second and eight. Like those plays over the course of the season, over the course of a game are impactful. So I have a hard time categorizing truck trailer with him, but I think that the playmaking that he brings or that he adds to that offense is something that can't be slept on. So I'm a little bit probably higher on Brock Purdy than I think probably the rest of the league in terms of his playmaking ability, because it looks a little bit different, a little unconventional, like, you know, not this horsepower, high-powered arm, but there's anticipation there. There's some moxie. There's some scrambler to him. There's some extending the play ability. And I think that's something that I think a lot of people don't see with his game that is really valuable to that offense.
1: Yeah, for sure. I agree with you. I just, the one thing that was, and I guess you could say this about a lot of quarterbacks, Logan, when it's not 75 degrees and sunny is how I put it, how does he perform when he's missing guys, when he's not, you know, having his top weapon at his disposal? And you expect every quarterback to take a little bit of a step back when that is the scenario. I want to see him elevate the talent more there, man. When you get the sort of contract that he got, I think that expectation comes with it. We'll see if he can follow up and capitalize coming up here in 2026. We'll bounce around a little bit, go from the NFC back to the AFC. C.J. Stroud is someone we were talking about late last week, Logan. Nick Caserio, the GM in Houston, saying, you know, we're not really in any rush, but we've had conversations in terms of giving him a long-term extension. As you've watched him over the course of his career, what has changed since year one for him? And do you believe that he's closer to what we saw in year one, or is he closer to what we've seen the past couple of years?
2: Yeah, I think he's a really good example for a quarterback of what happens when you do not have a great protection plan and the offensive line can't consistently win one-on-ones. Like, obviously, offensive line, like playing offensive line to me is the toughest, second toughest thing in football outside of playing quarterback. And over the last, I'd say probably 2 years, they haven't done a good job with the personnel, I don't think. And I don't think just the general plan and protection philosophy approach. You know, like one of the reasons in Washington we're so excited about David Blau coming in, I think the Bears are so excited about Ben Johnson, is not only is there like offensive innovation happening, but he does a really good job of insulating the five dudes in the front. And they just have not done a good job of that. And so I think the person that suffered the most from that is CJ Stroud. Like, I remember watching the playoff game with Kansas City, what was that, 2 years ago now? And they just did not have a plan for like basic blitzes, basic kind of pressures, and it really just put him under the microscope.
1: Yeah, he's fascinating, man. Even coming out of Ohio State, the way that he played, I think it was the Georgia game in the college football playoff, you saw the mobility. That was really the number one thing that people questioned. The accuracy, I think, with him is something that, you know, folks have kind of seen take a dip. I didn't think he was the same after the concussion at the end of last year, man. I think that kind of, you know, impacted him. He struggled to get his wits back about him, but...
2: I think that's a great point. Like the injury too, like he missed a couple weeks last year. Like it's hard. It's hard to kind of, especially at that spot, to be in and out and be a little bit nicked up. Like, you know, there are guys that can get it done. That's one of the reasons I have a lot of respect for Justin Herbert, you know, because he's always kind of playing dinged up with a less than stellar supporting cast. But, you know, we saw it last year in Washington, like how difficult it can be for a quarterback to find their legs, their sea legs, once they've missed a little bit of time.
1: So, you know, all about competition, you being, you know, a 10-year vet at the NFL position, man, knowing, you know, hey, you got to come into training camp, OTAs, mandatory mini camp on your P's and Q's or else you're not going to make the roster. I'm looking at the quarterback competition, Logan, in Minnesota, and Kevin O'Connell has taken this standpoint of just splitting the reps right down the middle. You understand how valuable reps are, especially at the quarterback position in practice and throughout the course of training camp. I look at it from the approach, Logan, of, man, I don't see him getting the best out of either JJ or Kyler simply because they're not taking advantage of this time right now to learn the offense and to master the offense and to get that timing down with the other dudes. What do you make of the quarterback situation in Minnesota with the Vikings?
2: I mean, I think you're trying to make a decision. You're trying to make a decision about who's going to be the best player for your team. You know, I always thought that Kyler Murray, everyone was thought that was a very obvious kind of move by them to bring him in. To me, he doesn't feel like a really good fit for what Kevin O'Connell has done there. You know, when they were really coming with Kirk Cousins, like he's just not a guy who can
1: play on time.
2: Be on time.
1: Right.
2: Yeah. Win from the pocket consistently. And that's not a knock. I'm not saying he's not a winning player, but like just the style of offense that has been built there doesn't seem to fit him. And so, like, I think, you know, some of the clips coming out of training camp are J.J. McCarthy, like, ripping that football, being a little bit more decisive. Like, that's something that I kind of expected because I think J.J., like, is more familiar with what's going on there. So I think it'll be really interesting to see how this thing settles. Like, because, again, like, I'm not sure Kyler is the answer there. And I might be in the minority there, but like to me, like JJ McCarthy could still win that job. And again, I know Vikings fans are probably freaking out after last year, but I think there's more there that I see as transferable to what Minnesota has done. And I think about JJ's trajectory, right? Injured his first year, didn't really find his legs last year. Like maybe this is the year he looks like a guy that was drafted in the first round and has all that talent and all that winning potential coming out of Michigan.
1: It's going to be fascinating, man, because I agree with you. There are flashes there. I like him as an athlete. I think he's an above-average athlete at the position. To your point, though, he's now in the third year of this scheme. Like, so he should have, you know, a decided advantage and shouldn't need the extra reps if that's the case. Kyler was also signed to a vet minimum deal because he's still getting paid from Arizona. So money is not going to play a factor in this. I expect Minnesota to just, you know, start the best guy possible here. Joined right now by former NFL tight end Logan Paulson, taking his trip around the National Football League. Logan, I was texting you yesterday on my way back from Philadelphia, and I don't know if you thought I was being biased at all. Technically, I'm going to be biased toward the Commanders. I can't help it. I try not to be, Logan, but I grew up rooting for the squad.
2: Can't help it.
1: So it's hard for me not to. And sometimes I'm biased to where, like, I'm overly critical of them. I got to see the Eagles up close in person yesterday. They were in the bubble, so I didn't get the, you know, get the benefit of seeing how they would look on a real practice field. But, man, the first thing that stands out is just the size, the length, and the speed that they have on defense. Vic Fangio is one of the best defensive minds in the NFL. I think that Eagles defense has a chance to be the absolute best in football. the question with Philly, obviously, is going to be, what are they offensively? We've talked about a couple of different coordinators that are coming in, helping, you know, the run game and the pass game be married together. Similar situation in Philly with Coach Sean Mannion. What do you see from their personnel? Like, do you think their personnel kind of fits the scheme that they're trying to run?
2: Yeah, actually, they've been done a really nice job bringing in people who fit that, like receiver, running back. I mean, those are all the tight ends. I think those are all people that you want to be a part of that system and can play in that system. I think the issue that I'm having a hard time getting past for me, and again, like, I've watched a lot of Jalen Hurts since I started covering the Washington Commanders, and everyone thinks I'm hating on him. I think he's a good football player. I think he's a winning football player, right? Like, I mean, he's shown he can do that.
1: Right.
2: I just, his skill set, to me, doesn't seem to translate well to what they were doing in Green Bay or what they're doing in San Francisco or what they're doing in LA. Like, there is a timing rhythm element. You've got to throw people open. You got to anticipate space in the defense. And Jaden Daniels, when I watched him last year, and I don't know if it's because it was a new coordinator, just didn't do that at a high level. And every time there's a new coordinator, it seems to

0: really hurt the production of these pieces that they've assembled, but I think fit this offense relatively well.
1: Yeah, I was interested to see, like, well, what do they look like on the perimeter? No Mekhi Lemon out there at practice yesterday. He's been dealing with a hammy dating back to the spring, and I don't think that's a good sign, if I'm being frank. To miss this amount of time as a rookie, as a wide receiver in this league, I think could be, you know, could spell disaster, if I'm being honest. I don't want to gas the situation up, but the more time as a rookie that you're on the shelf and not on the practice field, you're just simply not getting better. Like Dontayvion Wicks, I like Devontae Smith. Elijah Moore, Logan, was the guy that stood out to me yesterday in practice. Jalen Hurts hit him on like a 45-yard skinny post, and Elijah Moore makes the catch in, you know, over a defender. And he's a slight frame guy, so to see him attack the football that way was impressive. I agree with you, though, man. I think the supporting cast in Philly is good enough to overcome any sort of hurdles that Hurts may have in the early portion of the season. I'll let you go on this, my friend. I've taken up a lot of your time. I appreciate you making some for us here on Westwood One Sports Night. Sam Darnold, Logan, I just don't buy it. I don't buy it. I don't see that team getting back. Dude, you know what I mean by that. How the hell do you lead the NFL in turnovers, yet you're 14-3? It just does not happen. I think they're going to miss Clint Kubiak in the continuity that they had within that room. Looking at the 26 Seahawks, the defending champs, what is your outlook for them in 26? Do you see a hangover coming?
0: Not particularly. I mean, I think the area that I'd see the hangover is in terms of health of the roster.
1: Yes.
0: You know, they were very, very healthy last year. And, like, it's really hard usually to ride that kind of health year on year. Like, I think you see it with Philly. Like, obviously, we're very familiar with that team. Like, one year they're very healthy, they go win the Super Bowl. The next year they're a little bit banged up. You know, they're 10-6 or whatever they are. You know what I'm saying? Like, it's just, it's hard to be that consistently above the curve, above the injury variance. You know, I think they did a good job going out and hiring that San Francisco tight end coach to be the OC. They're going to kind of keep continuity of thought in terms of offensive philosophy. Right. I think they understand what Darnold is and what he can do. Like, dude, Lena, like, we had a couple crossover games with them. I got to watch him a lot last year. Mm. That dude's talented now. He can rip the football. Tight windows, anticipate throws. But what they did a great job of last year is they said, hey, man, like, you are the definition of a trailer quarterback. We've got one of the best defenses in the league. We've got an offense that kind of supports that. We're going to run the football a lot, take play action shots, find 5 to 7 explosive chunks off of play action, and then let you kind of just manage the game outside of that. And I hate to call him a game manager because that sounds pejorative, but that's exactly what that team needed. So if you can kind of bounce back with that performance and the defense can – I mean, that defense is a nightmare, bro. Like, when you watch that defense, like, the way they bring pressure, the defensive front – like, if that defensive front stays healthy and that – and, again, they have things like great hybrid nickel players with Nick Amonwori and Witherspoon there, like, they are – problem. They are like what every NFL defense is trying to get to. So that unit is so gosh darn good. I have a lot of faith that they can bounce back. It just depends on whether they can stay healthy or not.
1: Yeah, I agree. You're right, though. They didn't leverage him a whole lot last year talking about Donald. They put him in ideal situations. The one quick thing to wrap up here, I was just surprised. They ran the ball more than really any other team in the NFL, it felt like, but they didn't have the efficiency on the ground. They were not a great running team last year. Commander fans that are listening out there in the DMV are going to say, well, they ran it well on Sunday Night Football. Well, you know why that happened. It just gets hard, Logan, to have Clint Kubiak, was as a veteran kind of play caller, was able to have that patience when the run game wasn't working to stick with it. That's what I worry about with them.
0: So I think the thing is, bro, like, they can be patient with the run because their defense is so good. Like, this is a conversation we've had about Washington over the years. Like, and what I will say is, like, when you look at offenses that run the football, San Francisco's like this too. Like, their defense, when their defense is good, Kyle can be very patient as a play caller. So, like, when you watch the ebb and flow of a Seahawks game, of a San Francisco game, when the defense is playing as a top 10 unit, one of the things you'll notice is that they are totally fine punting the football. Like, in a backed up situation, you'll get some kind of more conservative play calls. They'll punt, the defense will play well, and they'll kind of slowly play the field position game until they get that ball on the 35-yard line, and then it's like everybody perks up, boom, and we're ready to go. And I think when you look at Seattle, like, that's exactly what they did. They didn't have to do anything heroic or crazy. They didn't have to get off script because they're playing games 10-7. And then all of a sudden it's like, okay, we got the last position. Let's go win this thing. And Sam Darnold is talented enough to get that done. And really, when you look at, if your defense is good enough, you can play the game that way. And I think that's like what you're looking at. That's how Philly plays. That's how Seattle plays. That's how these teams with like serviceable offenses –

0: play because the defense is such a dominant group. And I think that's why you see them be like, it's the same thing in LA, man. That offense, everyone kind of touts Sean in the offense, but when you watch it, they can stick with the run game longer because the defense keeps the game in a very competitive, close environment. You don't have to do anything crazy.
1: Logan, this was fun, man. I always feel like I get smarter talking ball with you. And hopefully our listening audience, this is me chopping it up with an NFL vet, guys, and he agrees with me. So maybe you should agree with me, too. Logan, I appreciate you as always, man. We'll chop it up soon, brother.
0: Thanks, brother. Appreciate you.
1: More Westwood One Sports tonight coming at you next.

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0: we get to catch up with him. Always fun. One of the absolute best talking all things National Football League. Anytime you get the perspective of a pro, ladies and gentlemen, you got to take it. You got to take it. Appreciate you all being here, man. About a half hour left to go. Here on a Tuesday night edition of Westwood One Sports Tonight, Linnell Willingham, Denton Day. Our guy Mike behind the glass. Getting her done. 310-840-4910. Had a lot of good calls and conversation on the phones about the most overrated quarterback. We went through the Athletics annual quarterbacks list, their tiers ranking. 50 execs and coaches ranked 35 NFL quarterbacks. We'll get back to that momentarily, but the top story of the night to me was the big-time money that was given out at both the wide receiver position and the running back position today. We'll start at wide receiver. Zay Flowers, who I got the chance to catch up with out at Ravens camp, he's got a brand new deal from the Baltimore Ravens, and it makes him the fourth highest paid wideout in the NFL in terms of AAV, $35 million annually on a four-year, $140 million extension. Super duper excited for Zay. What's fascinating about the Zay Flowers deal, right, is I think we're getting ready to witness a changing of the guard at both running back and wide receiver. As we sit here on August the 5th of 2026, when you look at the wide receiver position, the highest AAV is Jaxon Smith-Njigba at $42 million per in his deal, right? And he signed that this offseason, right? Reset the wide receiver market. Ja'Marr Chase is going to get paid, or going to ask to get paid at the end of next year. Justin Jefferson is going to get asked to get paid at the end of next year. And this is what happens at the position. When other guys get paid, people go, oh, now it's my turn to go get the bag. Now it's my turn. Now it's my turn. At what point are NFL execs going to go, all right, now, we can't have a wide receiver making $50 million annually, man. We can't. We cannot have a wide receiver making $50 million annually. That's where we're on the cusp of going, man. The next wide receiver deal, I think, is going to break $50 million per, and I just don't think that that position impacts winning enough to eat up that percentage of the salary cap, man. And they're a dime a dozen. Ever since the evolution of the 7-on-7 passing leagues at the high school level, we have seen wide receiver play explode, man. They're a dime a dozen. You can find one each and every year. Our team's going to eventually go, hey, it's not worth paying top of the market money to a guy. Let's just reset the position every 5 years with a first round pick. It's just how I look at it, man. Zay Flowers is a really good wide receiver. Like, I don't want that to be misconstrued. I think Zay could play. I think the Ravens made this deal and extended him not off of what he's already done, even though he's coming off of the best year of his career last year, 86 receptions, 1,200 yards, a dog. The thing that gets me with Zay, and why I'm excited about Zay moving forward, in this Declan Doyle offense, he is going to be sent in motion a lot. And when you think about it, right, Zay Flowers is 5'8", y'all. 5'8". In terms of, like, the AAV at receiver, he's the shortest guy that's a top-paid guy. He's the only short top-paid guy. Everybody on this list, 6'2", 6'3", and above, 6 foot and above, at least 5'11". If you talk about Amon-Ra, he's, like, one of the shorter guys. But, like, dog, Zay is a really damn good run-after-the-catch threat. And at 25 years old, I think he's still an ascending football player. I like the move for Baltimore. In this Declan Doyle offense, think about some of the limitations of a smaller wide receiver, right? You worry about press man coverage. He's going to get hemmed up at the line of scrimmage. In this Declan Doyle offense, one of the big, you know, benefits of it for Zay Flowers is he's going to constantly be set in motion, giving him free releases, therefore allowing him to get open at an easier clip. But I do feel like maybe we're going to have a changing of the guard when it comes to the thought process at the wide receiver spot, man. I just don't know how far NFL owners are going to be willing to go. Denton, when I make this statement about the wide receiver spot and owners having an unwillingness to pay at a certain point. Do you think $50 million is that number? Or do you think as the cap continues to rise, teams will just bite the bullet?
1: If teams are just going to bite the bullet, especially if you're good. I mean, Jeremiah Smith, if he lives up to his hype, his extension is going to be like $55 million in like 2030 or something absurd like that. If you're really good, the billionaires will find a way to give you the money.
0: Right, which is why, you know, Jets getting paid, Jamar getting paid, JSN getting paid. They're elite. I wouldn't put Zay in that tier. You know what I'm saying? And I think Denton hit it right on the head. It's going to come down to skill at the end of the day, not market value.
1: I also wonder what teams value, right? Because I think we as fans look at certain things, mostly statistically, and we put a lot of value in that. You know, 1,000 yards feels like a pretty big milestone, right? Well, in reality, 1,000 yards in 17 games is like a hair under 60 yards a game.
0: Especially in a passing league, D-Day.
1: Like, that's not that impressive, but 1,200 yards is. And he did have a 1,200-yard season last year. So you look at his game and you say, all right, in 3 years, has he been a Jaxon Smith-Njigba-level producer? No. Has he produced the way that Amon-Ra St. Brown has? No. But he's ascended every single year, and he's gotten better every single year. I think that's kind of what they're banking on.
0: Yeah, I think it's a good gamble if you're Baltimore. Life without him, you don't really want to think about. He's quickly becoming the most decorated wide receiver in Ravens history. When's the last time a Ravens receiver had back-to-back 1,000-yard receiving seasons? It's been a little while. I like the move. I think Zay Flowers is a hell of a football player. I just feel like I'm somewhere like in between where Denton feels and how I felt initially. I think Denton hits it right on the head in terms of, yeah, you're Jamar Chase's, you're Justin Jefferson's. Those guys are going to get paid one way or another, by hook or by crook, through hell or high water. They're going to get the sack. It's those second-tier wide receivers, man. And there's so this is what gets dangerous about the conversation. There's so many good wide receivers, guys. It's the most oversaturated position in the NFL. It's the deepest position group in the NFL by far. Nico Collins Denton makes $24 million per year on average. He's also in the midst of a contract negotiation, by the way. But, like, Nico Collins, in terms of, like, his stats and what he's put up as a receiver, Nico Collins is a damn dog. He's a legitimate, like, top 12 receiver in the sport. And his AAV is like 25th. You know, like, I just think we're getting closer and closer to seeing a changing at the guard at wide receiver. And maybe, just maybe, at some point owners are going to say, I'd rather just go replace you through the draft than give you, you know, that percentage of our salary cap. Zay Flowers not the only skilled guy to get paid today. Bijan Robinson getting the bag from the Atlanta Falcons. A record-breaking deal. For the Falcons tailback. 3-year extension worth up to $75 million, making him the highest paid running back in NFL history. $51 million guaranteed. Can I give a personal shout out? Y'all know how I feel about Rich Paul. In football, right? We talk about coaches that like discover players, GMs that discover players. Rich Paul discovered Miss Nicole Lynn, who is quickly turning into one of the most successful agents in the NFL. She was on the negotiation for this deal, getting Bijan Robinson $51 million guaranteed at signing, man. And that's big-time stuff. He now makes $22.5 million annually, passes Saquon. And this is the fascinating piece about all this, as I was preparing for tonight. Jeremiah Love got $53 million guaranteed at signing. Bijan Robinson's extension could not succeed that. Could not exceed that. The running back market, maybe more so than the receiver market, I think it's going to get capped out. I'm telling you, we're now at a point, just a couple years ago, and this just shows the explosion of the NFL salary cap. Just a couple of years ago, the highest paid wide receiver was making $30 million per. And now the highest paid running back is about to be making that. Like, and I think the positional value of running back, as we've seen, teams are going to devalue it.
1: It feels like running back more than anything is the pendulum that swings. Because 3 years ago, nobody wanted to pay a running back. Running back by committee, this. running back by committee, that, get a guy on a rookie year, never pay him, right? Because the Giants didn't want to pay Saquon Barkley. And Saquon Barkley has a really good year. He gets paid, and now everyone's all in love because you have Jahmyr Gibbs and Bijan Robinson and Christian McCaffrey and all these dudes. Eventually, that pendulum is going to swing back the other direction where you'll be like, all right, well, if we could give $25 million to one dude, or we could give $15 million to two separate guys to do the job of the one guy.
0: I think it's a good point. And I think we'll get there sooner with running back than wide receiver. Let's look at the running back position in terms of AAV. Bijan Robinson making $22.2 million annually. Devon Achain, he signed his extension this offseason. He's getting $16 million per. Jahmyr Gibbs is the guy who should be thanking the Lord right now that Bijan signed, because they're in the same tier of back. And I think they're in a class of their own, right? Like, I think they're a cut above the rest of the NFL at the running back position, which means Bijan's probably going to get, what, $25 million annually? Like, I don't know, you know, what the negotiating, you know, table looks like and what the conversation looks like, but those two dudes, elite players at their position, they're going to be first ballot Hall of Famers. They're kind of redefining it because they're wide receivers playing running back. That's how I look at it in terms of their shiftiness, the route running, the hands, so on and so forth. I think Jonathan Taylor's the next big running back to be in line to get paid. Is that a gnat in my house? Or is that a dust? That's like a little dust thing. Okay, I was about to be tweaked out in here if it was a gnat in my house. I'd be pissed. Jonathan Taylor's going to ask to get paid. And if you're the Indianapolis Colts, dog, you best not. Please, Colts, don't do it. Jonathan Taylor. Go ahead, Denton.
1: You don't want to pay Jonathan Taylor and Daniel Jones?
0: No.
1: And
0: I'm sorry.
1: Alec Pierce?
0: Yeah, I'm sorry. That's not a good enough trio in my core to be paying him that money. The Daniel Jones decision is egregious. You all know how I feel about that. But as far as Jonathan Taylor, like, really good back. The numbers speak for themselves. But, like, Gibbs and Bijan Robinson are a cut above. They're way, way better receivers than Jonathan Taylor is. And this is coming off of Taylor having his best year ever as a receiving back. I just don't believe, and the injuries for him has kind of deterred me as well. Between 2022 and 2023, he missed 21 games over the span of 34 possible that he could have played. So that injury history, I think, is going to hurt him at the negotiating table. But he's just not the same talent level of Bijan and Jahmyr Gibbs. He's just not. It's fascinating, though. Because every year when we have these holdouts and things like that, like we talk about how it's going to have, you know, impact on previous, not previous, on future negotiations, I think Jonathan Taylor's going to end up getting in a messy situation with the Colts. I do. I really, really do. 310-840-4910. Is the number. Last chance to chime in on the phones here on Westwood One Sports Night. What would you want to chime in on? The Athletic interviewed 50 execs and quarterbacks, had them ranked 35 quarterbacks throughout the National Football League. You can tell it's getting near the end of the program. 50 execs and coaches ranked 35 veteran quarterbacks. Shador Sanders coming in last, and he got dunked on. One defensive coordinator said, "I'd slip like a baby if I got the chance to play him each and every week." An executive said he's inaccurate at all three levels. I can't tell if he's going to get better, but there's a huge gap between him and competent quarterback play. He was very accurate in college. So, like, this narrative that he's inaccurate, I think it's BS. He was inaccurate at times last year. You'd be inaccurate, too, if you were behind that offensive line throwing to those group of receivers. I'm just saying. I'm giving Shador the benefit of the doubt. Yeah, I know how I feel about the Browns. I know how I feel about the entire AFC North. I think for the first time since the 90s, we're going to have an entire division make the postseason. That's how I feel about it. I'm going to be boots on the ground in Berea, Ohio, Friday, getting an up-close-to-personal look at Browns practice. Shador Sanders, Deshaun Watson, continuing to duke it out to see who has the right to be the number one quarterback out in Cleveland with the Browns. When we had the dialogue about Shador earlier, I referenced his time at Colorado during year one, 69% completion percentage, 27 touchdowns to just 3 interceptions. And I look at how he performed against the top talent. I know they got their ass beat. I mean, absolutely dunked on, 42-6 on the road against Oregon, but Shador played well in that game, right? I know they went on the road and lost to USC, but Shador played well that game. I know I'm going to die on this hill, probably. And maybe I, not maybe, I'm not going to die on this hill. That's the wrong phrase to use. I will continue to back and support Shador Sanders until he gives me reason not to. And I know how you can call me a flip-flopper. You can say whatever you want. If I have an opinion or a take, right, and the strong one that I've given tonight is I think Shador Sanders is going to give the Browns top 16 quarterback play throughout the course of this season, right? I think he gives them top 16 play. If Shador comes out and stinks it up during the first preseason game, if he gets the nod as a starter for the regular season and then proceeds to stink it up, if you think I'm going to sit up here and tell you he's playing well when he's playing bad, you just don't understand me yet. I am addicted to keeping it real, if I'm being honest. Like, I try to be very objective when I do this. I'm biased towards my Commanders. I can admit that. But outside of that, man, anybody could get it from me. If you suck, you suck. If you good, you good. I'm a straight shooter. That's just how I roll, man. Some people are going to like it. Some people aren't. It's your discretion. One final segment left to go here on Westwood One Sports Night. We do it the same way each and every night. We put the show to bed. Denton Day, how are we putting the show to bed tonight, my friend?
1: With the worst way possible to watch a movie. I'll share it with you next.
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0: Taz, I never heard this one before, brother, man. I'm just a marinating.
1: Westwood.
0: Westwood One Sports Night. We're the youngest in charge. One final segment. Appreciate you all being here, man. Thanks for hitting us up on the phones. Thanks for getting at us in the YouTube chat. Make sure you subscribe to Westwood One Sports Night. Appreciate our guy Logan Paulson stopping by the program. NFL vet at the tight end position. Taz, play those sleepy tunes, my friend.

0: This also has to do with Spider-Man. It wasn't me. I'm prefacing the story with it wasn't me. Mm-hmm. There is a theater opening weekend of Spider-Man. This is a movie that's going to make well over $1 billion. It's a big-ass deal.
1: The Spider-Man, yeah.
0: There's a theater that, there was a showing that effectively got canceled halfway through because of flatulence. Somebody was farting too many times in a way that was deemed unwatchable. They got smoked out by the anus.
2: Pew, pew, pew! Pew, pew, pew!
0: Sounded like Jey Uso. Pow, pow.
1: I'm terrible with going to the movies, Denton. It's one thing
0: you
1: that...
0: You don't strike me as a movie guy. Like a movie theater guy.
1: I fall asleep and snore.
0: Yeah, that's kind of
1: loudly. So... It's not very good. Last movie I went to see was Nope, I believe, the Jordan Peele movie. I went with our boys from The Fan. I went with Darius and Ryan Clary, and they were so embarrassed. Our friendship's never been the same since.
0: You fell asleep during the movie with the fellas?
1: With the fellas, dog. And Darius is tapping like, bro, wake up. I'm talking about a... like a loud snore, Dan. Like,
0: was this like a midnight showing?
1: No, it was broad daylight. It's like, I think we went to like a 3 o'clock movie on a Sunday. Now, we did have some adult beverages beforehand, and we did participate in some fun activities. We had a good time. Maybe that made me a little sleepy, but this is what I do. Anyone that knows me, like, the snoring bit, I got to get over. I got to continue to just make the most of our tremendous insurance and...
0: Like you say, I'm going to get over the snoring thing as if it's like a missed job application. I just got to move forward.
1: You know? I just got to move fast.
0: Got to push forward.
1: I told you, bro. Like, I told you this before. I always keep you in the loop on my pursuit of a woman, women plural nowadays. Always a tough bit for me when I do the first sleepover. I normally don't sleep then.
0: Oh, you have.
1: And it ain't because I'm hunching all night either. It's because I'm scared to fall asleep next to the woman because she'll think that I'm a damn polar bear.
0: You just got to lead with that.
1: I told you I had this one chick when I was in college. Damn near tried to kill me.
0: What? You did not tell me that.
1: So I snuck
0: into... That's how you're going to end the show?
1: I was messing with this townie in West Virginia, and she was living at her parents' house, and she snuck me in the basement, and I fell asleep, and I was snoring so loud that she put a pillow over my face so I didn't get us caught.
0: That is something. That does sound like a West Virginia townie story.
1: Damn near killed me, man. Damn near killed me. Appreciate you all being here, man. Shout out to Denton. Shout out to Mike. You all are awesome on the phones. Logan Paulson, appreciate you locking in. Drake Toll, what up, baby? I'll talk to you soon, man.
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0: On Sports Night continues. Whitney Youngest and Charles and L. Willingham getting you up to 3 a.m. Eastern Time. 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Just search Westwood One Sports Night. You can get that live stream of the show each and every night. You can also get exclusive training camp coverage as my training camp tour wraps up this weekend in Berea, Ohio with the Cleveland Browns. Super duper excited for that. The most hotly contested position battle in all of the National Football League. We get boots on the ground coverage of it, man, just for you guys, which is why you got to continue to lock in to Westwood One Sports. I know the competition's not there. I know who wasn't there at practice when I was at Eagles practice. You know who wasn't there yesterday? The competition. 310-840-4910 is the number. That's how you hit us up on the talking text line. You all know you can keep the convo rolling with me off air. 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It is at NELL_BTP. We got a list to get to. Oh, do we have a list to get to? 50 executives and coaches rank the top 35 quarterbacks in the National Football League. This list, ladies and gentlemen, this list has a lot of different pieces to it. A lot of different ways to look at it. I want to start with who's last on the list. And that is Browns quarterback Shedeur Sanders. Shedeur Sanders ranked 35th, and this is what execs and coaches had to say. One defensive coordinator said, quote, "I'd sleep like a baby if I got to play him every week." Another executive goes on to say, "He's inaccurate at all three levels. I can't tell if he's going to get better, but there's a huge gap between him and competent quarterback play." Ouch. Not very complimentary to one Shedeur Sanders. I don't know who that executive was or who that coach was. In 2026, Shedeur Sanders will make both of those two dudes look like ass clowns. Shedeur Sanders, when he is named the starter of the Cleveland Browns, is going to give the Browns top 15 quarterback play in the National Football League. I am so tired of the Shedeur Sanders dialogue. I am. It's rooted in hate. It's rooted in vitriol. And mainly rooted in hate. What is there not to like about that kid? Charisma, humbleness, good teammate, says all the right things. Yet a lot of America wants to see him fail. Guess what? You better put your damn blinders on during the 2026 season. He won't fail. You know why? Because it's perfect timing, ladies and gentlemen. What Andrew Berry and company did to support Shedeur Sanders this offseason has to be applauded. And if you all listen to this program regularly, you know how I feel about what they did on the offensive line and at the wide receiver spot. They totally revamped their offensive line for Shedeur Sanders, going out and getting the top guard on the free agent market in Zion Johnson. They spend first-round draft capital at tackle, getting Spencer Fano out of the University of Utah. They bring in veteran center Elgton Jenkins, one of the best centers in football. They make the trade with Houston for Titus Howard. They've got Austin Barber coming off the bench. They've got Kendrick Green and Daywon Jones coming off the bench. This is a legit group, ladies and gentlemen, along the offensive line. I'm telling you. Quinshon Judkins, Dylan Sampson, they're going to run the football. Casey Concepcion, Isaiah Bond, they've got real speed on offense. Harold Fannin. Come on, guys. Be asleep at the wheel if you want to. I know it's the Browns, right? No way they got a chance to be good. I'm telling you. Not only will the Browns outkick their coverage in 2026, but Shedeur Sanders is going to be a top 15 quarterback in the National Football League. Book it. Book it. Now to the rest of this list. The rest of this list is quite fascinating. if I'm being honest. The most disrespected quarterback on the list, I would say, outside of Shedeur Sanders, if we're being honest, the fact that Lamar Jackson continues to be omitted from the top five quarterbacks in the NFL, the top four, rather, quarterbacks in the NFL is a joke. It just is. I don't know how you watch football in 2026 and think Matt Stafford, as talented as he is better than Lamar Jackson. I can't get down with it, if I'm being honest. But we had this conversation with the ESPN list. It's almost like it's the same executives that are being talked to. Shedeur Sanders got overrated, or disrespected, rather. Lamar Jackson got disrespected. In terms of who's overrated, that's a fascinating conversation that we'll have. And I want you to get in on the phones with that at 310-840-4910. Of the Athletic's quarterback list that was released, how 50 executives and coaches rank the top 35 quarterbacks in the NFL. Based off of this list, who's the most overrated quarterback in the National Football League? 310-840-4910 is the number. I'll let you all begin to line up on the phones with that. The fact that Sam Darnold is listed ahead of Jalen Hurts is an absolute travesty. Jalen Hurts... he may be the most disrespected guy on the list. It might be Jalen Hurts. And I know I'm the same brother that comes on this show and compares him to a BBL and a baby Birkin and pepperoni on pizza. Well, I guess pepperoni makes the pizza. So that's maybe a bad analogy. But you pick up what I'm putting down. Jalen Hurts has played in two Super Bowls, outplayed Pat Mahomes in both of them. He's a Super Bowl MVP. Yet Sam Darnold is listed ahead of him. What the hell is wrong with you people? What is wrong with the executives and coaches out there? In no world is Sam Darnold a better quarterback than Jalen Hurts. Kiss my ass. Are you kidding? I almost got to pinch myself. And y'all know I can't really stand Jalen Hurts, if I'm being honest. I'm not a Jalen Hurts guy. I'm not. But to sit there and have Sam freaking Darnold ahead of Jalen Hurts, it takes away all the credibility of the Athletic as an outlet, guys. How the hell do you look at those two and think that Sam Darnold is better? He led the NFL in turnovers last year, yet this dumbass list has him ahead of Jalen Hurts. Are you kidding? I can't believe it. 310-840-4910 is the number. What is your reaction to this list, first and foremost? 310-840-4910. Then I want to get to the most overrated quarterback on the list. I'll give you that coming up here momentarily, but a couple of things right out the chute that I'm hot about. Shedeur Sanders is going to prove all of these evaluators wrong. If you're just now joining us, Shedeur Sanders ranked 35th. And I got to laugh at it because I can only imagine what Shedeur Sanders is thinking about. Shiloh's probably roasting him. Deion's probably roasting him. You see? That's what happened, boy. I'm out here. I tried to do a bad Deion Sanders. It's no Linnell Embiid, I'll tell you that. But man, I think he'll prove some people wrong this year. This is what a couple of coaches and execs had to say. One defensive coordinator says, "I'd sleep like a baba if I got to play him every week." Very disrespectful. One executive said, "He's inaccurate at all three levels. I can't tell if he's going to get better, but there's a huge gap between him and competent quarterback play." The thing about these lists that are funny is we don't know what exec or DC that was. We don't. Clearly, they don't like Shedeur, though. I got Pablo. What up, Pablo? Types in the YouTube chat and saying, "Lonely forgetting Jalen's high school stats season last year. 125 passing yards a game, 80 yards rushing, and 2 touchdowns. Doesn't cut it, Linnell." Well, the bottom line is he's been to the Super Bowl twice, and he's won one. And he's a Super Bowl MVP. What is Sam Darnold? Not a Super Bowl MVP. He got carried. He didn't even have a 60% completion percentage in the damn Super Bowl. And I know what folks are going to say about Jalen Hurts last year. Yes, I get it. It was not perfect. right? It wasn't. I'm not going to sit here and act as if he didn't struggle at times last year. But, man, 25 touchdowns is the most touchdowns he's ever thrown in his NFL career. He had the best touchdown-to-interception ratio of his career last year. And you guys are acting like the kid was just god-awful. 8 rushing touchdowns. Season ago, he accounted for 33 touchdowns. Yet, Sam Darnold's better than him? I don't know. 310-840-4910 is the number. I would love this. Can we go to Tyler in Wisconsin? What's up, Tyler? Welcome into West Wilmore Sports Night, baby. What's up, man?
1: Hey, what's up? I just want to know what makes Shador any possible prospect for a top 15 quarterback.
0: What makes him?
1: What has he done? Yeah, what is
0: at the NFL level?
1: What perspective?
0: At the NFL level, none.
1: Does he have? Yeah, right.
0: What he's done at the NFL level? Nothing.
1: What level has he done anything at?
0: Do you watch college football? Did you watch him during his record?
1: At
0: I don't give a damn about his record. He turned around one of the worst programs in the history of college football, buddy. What are you talking about? Who cares what their record was?
1: Because Deion went there and he got a whole bunch of recruits.
0: Yeah, he had a talented roster around him. You know what he didn't have last year in Cleveland? A talented supporting cast. You know what he has this time around? A talented supporting cast. I would stack Cleveland supporting cast talking about offensive line, running backs, tight ends, receivers. It's one of the better supporting casts in the NFL for a young quarterback,
1: man. All right, let's talk about the humble factor. What do you mean he's humble?
0: I never said he was humble.
1: You did like 3 minutes ago, brother.
0: I never said he was humble. If you can screen record that and send it to me, I'll apologize to you. But I don't believe I called him humble.
1: It's the reason I made this phone call.
0: Oh, it's because I called him humble? What don't you like about Shador Sanders? Because I think you're taking it very personally what I said. Watch him during the 2025 season.
1: I agree with what that GM and what that scout said, that I would sleep like a baby if I had to play him every week.
0: I cannot wait until the regular season when all of our predictions don't matter. When all of our predictions go out of the window.
1: When he gets benched.
0: When he gets benched. We can have a friendly wager on it. We can have a friendly wager on it. I think he starts all 17 for the Cleveland Browns, and they qualify for the postseason. How about that?
1: I bet this boy's just throwing out dark horse predictions because he doesn't have anything else to fall back on.
0: I appreciate the call, brother. 310-840-4910. It's no dark horse prediction. It's been the prediction that I've had all offseason. Clearly, we're welcoming in a new audience here to West Wilmore Sports Night. I dig it. 310-840-4910. The Shador Sanders, it's my favorite thing to follow this year. What has he done in his career ever? The kid at Colorado was damn lights out. You can have all the hate and disdain towards him that you want. I thought he was lights out at Colorado. With one of the worst offensive lines in the country. Yet he still was one of the best quarterbacks in college football. You give him a supporting cast, we've seen what he's able to do. Last year, the Browns rolled out YMCA wide receivers in a JV offensive line. Now they've got real weapons in the room. And a scheme that I think is much more tailor-made for what he wants to do and what he could be. Kevin Stefanski's offense last year didn't utilize or capitalize on his mobility at all. Something that I actually think was a sneaky development with him a season ago is the kid can boogie a little bit. 310-840-4910. I want your reaction to this list, man. If you have not seen it, I will retweet it out on my X account. It is at NELL_BTP. The comments about Shador Sanders, I get it. I just think he'll prove everyone wrong coming up. That's why I could take the last caller, who isn't wrong at all in what he's saying. I have no issue with what the last caller said, because he hasn't proved it yet. This is a projection. We'll see who's right at the end of the day. The most egregious thing about this list, though, if I'm being honest, I'm hot about this one. Lamar Jackson being fifth is fine. The fact that Sam Darnold is ranked ahead of Jalen Hurts on this list is an absolute war crime. He led the National Football League in turnovers last year. It was god-awful in the Super Bowl last time we saw him. Yet he's better than Jalen Hurts, who's been to the promised land twice and won a Super Bowl MVP? Come on, man. 310-840-4910. I'm going to give you the most overrated quarterback on this list as we continue to roll throughout. But let's go to Ryan in Massachusetts wanting to check in. Ryan, what's going on, man? Welcome into Westwood One Sports Night.
2: Thanks for taking my call.
0: Yes, sir.
2: I want to say first, Shadur at 15 is absolutely absurd. He's not better than Sam Darnold. However, I will say I hope he has a great season. It would be cool to see the Browns not absolutely suck. But they're just an incompetent organization, and that doesn't carry well over with the 37 quarterbacks they've had since 2000. And I haven't looked at your list. I was trying to look on
0: Twitter.
2: It's
0: not my list. Whoa. This isn't my list. You're missing the total context of it. I don't have – first of all, I don't have Shadur Sanders ranked 15th. I said he will give the Browns top 15 quarterback play this year. He's ranked 35th on this list, dead last. It's not my list. It's the Athletic's list. 50 executives and coaches ranked their top 35 starters, or top 35 quarterbacks, rather, in the NFL, and Shadur Sanders came in at 35. I appreciate the call,
2: bro. Yes.
0: 310-840-4910 is the number.

0: Jalen Hurts carried both times in the Super Bowl, failed miserably against the Chiefs. Then all
1: how do you say that he failed miserably against the Chiefs? He was the damn. How do you say a guy that won Super Bowl MVP was carried, brother? How can you sit up here and really say that with a straight face? He won Super Bowl MVP.
0: He's got the loaded roster. It's easy to win MVP when you got the loaded roster. Sam Darnold goes 15-1.
1: So why didn't Sam Darnold win MVP? Why didn't Sam Darnold win MVP of the Super Bowl last year? He sucked. He sucked,
0: he's got
1: Jeremy.
0: All those Michigan guys around him. He goes 15-1.
1: You Ohio State fan, Jeremy.
0: 15-1 for one team. He goes 14-2 for another team. He dominates two different teams. He's dominant both times. And then you got Jalen Hurts, same staff, same team.
1: Sam Darnold had the fourth worst EPA in the National Football League when under pressure. Anytime he is under pressure, he sucks. You can't win in the NFL.
0: You got
1: can't function
0: Hurts
1: under pressure.
0: Number one team every year. He's won one time.
1: You cannot win in the National Football League at the quarterback position when you can't function under pressure. The Athletic putting out a scolding list. 50 execs and coaches ranked their top 35 quarterbacks in the NFL. I think Sam Darnold over Jalen Hurts is absolutely egregious. I'll give you the most overrated quarterback on the list next here on Westwood One Sports Night.

0: what you know. Westwood One Sports.
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0: Sports Night. Here's Linnell Willingham.
1: Oh, yeah. Now we're cooking, baby. What's one more Sports Night continues? Youngest and Charles and L. Willingham rocking out with you as I get you up to 3 a.m. Eastern time. Coming up in about 20 minutes, we'll be joined by former NFL tight end Logan Paulson. Going to stop by the program as we take a spin around the National Football League. What we're chewing on right now is this. The Athletic put out their annual QB tiers list. 50 execs and coaches ranked 35 quarterbacks in the NFL. Tier 1, Tier 2, Tier 3, and Tier 4. Tier 4 obviously being the worst. Shador Sanders comes in at number 35. One executive had this to say about Shador: I'd sleep like a baby if I got to play against him every week. That was one defensive coordinator's thoughts. Then an exec said he's inaccurate at all three levels. I can't tell if he's going to get better, but there's a huge gap between him and competent quarterback play. I think he will totally outkick his coverage coming up in 2026. He is a guy that I believe, and maybe I'm in the minority with this, and I know that a lot of people don't share similar thoughts as me. I get it. But the reality is, no young quarterback would have succeeded last year under the circumstances that Shador Sanders was under. Bottom line, one, he wasn't getting reps, and then two, his supporting cast was the worst in the National Football League. So I believe that Shador Sanders, Pro Bowl quarterback, Shador Sanders, I believe that he's going to give the Browns top 16. Look, I'm already moving the goalposts, D-Day. Top 16 quarterback play in the National Football League. I believe in him, man. I do. And I go back to 2023 at the University of Colorado. That regular season opener against TCU, where he put the country on notice, throwing for 510 yards in his FCS debut, or his FBS debut, rather. All he put on tape during his time at Colorado is that he's a certified tough ass. His willingness to hang in the pocket and make big-time throws, you can't coach that. You either have that or you don't as a quarterback. His touch and accuracy that he showed at Colorado was phenomenal, which is why this notion that he's not going to be good next year, I don't buy it, man. I don't. And the reviews coming out of Browns camp is that he's clearly the better of the two quarterbacks between him and Deshaun Watson. I know that's not saying much, but it is what it is. The most overrated quarterback on this list, I feel like America, we should be in lockstep with this. You can disagree with me all you want. You can think my takes are sorry. It's great. The quarterback on this list that is by far the most overrated, the fact that Jared Goff is ranked 8th in the National Football League is egregious. The fact that Jared Goff is listed ahead of Jordan Love, ahead of Brock Purdy, ahead of Caleb, ahead of Jaden Daniels is ridiculous. Jared Goff is the most insulated quarterback in the National Football League. When it's not 75 degrees and sunny, Jared Goff is just a guy at the quarterback position. That's it. And you look at his offensive line, top 5 unit. Run game, top 5 unit. Receiver core, between J-Mo, Amon-Ra, Sam Laporta, top 10 unit. He's got the world in his hands. Talk about Jared Goff. What does Jared Goff do in big football games? What did Jared Goff do the last time we saw him in the playoffs against the Washington Commanders? The last time we saw him in the playoffs. Last year, they didn't even make the playoffs. Why? Because Jared Goff wasn't good enough to overcome the shortcomings of that roster. Why? Because he is a quarterback you win with, not a quarterback you win because of. 310-840-4910 is the number. I want your reaction to this list, man. If you don't know, and don't know the order, rather, of the exact list, you can follow me on the X app. It is at NELL_BTP. I retweeted it out. 50 executives and coaches ranked 35 quarterbacks across the National Football League. They ranked Pat Mahomes 1. They got Josh Allen and Matthew Stafford tied for the second best quarterback in the NFL. I don't believe Matthew Stafford is a top 5 quarterback in football. I think Matthew Stafford, great arm talent, right? Elite. I don't think he's better than Lamar Jackson. I don't think he's better than Josh Allen. I don't think he's better than Joe Burrow. He's got, we talk about supporting cast, one of the best supporting cast in football. You swap out Matt Stafford with Lamar Jackson, do the Ravens win as many games? Probably not. 310-840-4910 is the number. This should be good. Bert is in Baltimore. What's going on, Bert?
2: Bert,
1: what's up, pal?
2: Dude, it sounds like you're having an absolute blast on your training camp tour, man. That's good stuff. I've enjoyed
1: listening to it, man. I appreciate you.
2: Hey, you were wrong about one thing. Shador Sanders wasn't one of the best quarterbacks in college. He was the best quarterback in college, bro. He had a 74% completion percentage. I'm rooting for him, too. I got my doubts, but I'm definitely pulling for him. That list is upsetting, isn't it?
1: It's actually kind of crazy, Bert. The fact that these are execs, bro, is what's sad.
2: Kind of fell for their bait, though. It's kind of like what you do when you say silly things like we're in the golden age of quarterbacking or of the NBA.
1: Oh, God. What's wrong about – I know how you feel about the NBA, Bert. What's wrong with what I said about the quarterbacks, brother? You can't be upset at that.
2: Look, from your perspective, if I were 30, you know, I know you're not quite 30, you're 28, but if I were 30 years old, yeah, we're in the best quarterbacking era in the last 30 years. I agree with you, better than when Brady and Manning, because it was just Brady and Manning and maybe Breeze. But the 1980s, bro, I know you weren't alive then, but go back and watch some Dan Marino games, bro. I mean, that 83 Dredd, John Elway games. I mean, they were sick. They would light these guys up in the 7-on-7.
1: I don't know about that, Bert. But I hear where you're coming from, though.
2: Real quick before we let you go.
1: You still there, Bert?
2: Yeah, I'm still here.
1: Who's the most overrated quarterback in the NFL, in your opinion, man?
2: Drake May.
1: Ooh, appreciate you, Bert. 310-840-4910. Drake May comes in ranked a tie for number 8 on this list. The top 7, Pat Mahomes 1, Josh Allen and Matt Stafford tied for 2, Joe Burrow coming in 4th, Lamar 5th. I'm sorry. I ain't gonna lie. Jared Goff, overrated as hell. Justin Herbert being ranked 6th. That may be that guy. I don't understand the narrative surrounding him. That's the one quarterback whose his PR team has got to be getting paid triple. In what world is Justin Herbert a top 10 quarterback? How many playoff games has Justin Herbert won in his career? Huh? We make excuse after excuse after excuse every damn year for Justin Herbert. You either got to crap or get off of the pot, pal. 310-840-4910. Him being ranked 6th is a joke. I think Sam Darnold being over Jalen Hurts is a joke. That's an even bigger joke. 310-840-4910. Andrew out in North Carolina wanting to check in. Andrew, what's going on, pal? Welcome into Westwood One Sports Night.
3: Oh, I appreciate it, Manel.
1: Yes, indeed.
3: Just want to call in, talk about a little Shador and a little bit of Sam Darnold.
1: Let's do it.
3: Is that cool with you?
1: Yes, do it, man.
3: All right. Well, you know, the thing with Sam Darnold, I was the guy that called in on your first show with you and Josh Graham.
1: Okay.
3: And you were asking who was the sportsman of the year, and I said Sam Darnold. And you poo-pooed it. And, you know, if we go back to the last two seasons, who has more wins as a starting quarterback than anybody else in the league?
1: Yeah, but, I mean, he led the NFL in turnover. But he led the NFL in turnovers last year. They were lucky to get to the Super Bowl.
3: They won the Super Bowl. I don't care
1: not
3: if he
1: didn't
3: win the Super Bowl MVP.
1: Not because – you, brother, you know how important protecting the football is. You know how good that Seattle defense was last year? Historically good. Imagine how much better they'd be if Sam Darnold didn't cough the football away as much as he did. Are you kidding?
3: You know how historically good that Philadelphia Eagles team played against the Kansas City Chiefs in the Super Bowl the year before?
1: And who played historically good in that game? Jalen Hurts.
3: Like,
1: and Jalen Hurts carried them in that football
3: game. Jalen Hurts is fine. yeah, I like Jalen Hurts just fine. But, you know, I think you're way off on Sam Darnold. I think you're pumping up Lamar Jackson, if you want to talk about playoffs, okay?
1: Well, I'll give you that, Andrew. I can't. Nobody can deny that.
3: He doesn't win a Super Bowl.
1: That's the one thing.
3: The same guy that called in and said John Harbaugh was going to go to the New York Giants, and he laughed me off the air. So I didn't think the Giants.
1: You know you do. Hey, look, pop it, brother.
3: Look, you know why I thought 100% right now. I'm 2-0 against you.
1: You know why I thought John Harbaugh wouldn't go to the Giants, right? Because who the hell would want that job? That's why I thought.
3: I knew it was going to happen. I have my sources. You know, my sources are pretty good. You know, I know some people up in New York. You know, I like to go up there, have some fun with those people. But the other thing going down, Shedeur Sanders.
1: Yes.
3: You can't be a diva and be the quarterback. And he plays for the Cleveland Browns. And I don't care that you say, like, oh, he's got support now. It's the Cleveland Browns.
1: It's the same way I feel with you guys dunking on my Wizards. Just because it's the Wizards, they won't be good. I appreciate you, Andrew. I'll let you run, pal. 310-840-4910. Andrew is 2-0. I can't even cap. Look, every time Andrew's called in, he's had something for your boy. But, no, I think it's fascinating, this list. And I think quarterback dialogue and discourse in 2026 is fascinating because we move the goalposts so much. There's just no way you can say a man that led the NFL in turnovers is top 14 at his position. It's literally the job of a quarterback is to not turn the football over. And what does Sam Darnold routinely do more than anyone else in football? Turn the football over. 310-840-4910. Who's the most overrated quarterback in the National Football League? And then what do you make of the list? 50 executives and coaches polled, and they ranked the top 35 quarterbacks in football. Allen is in Alabama. What's going on, Allen?
4: Scott, good evening. And I just got off work a little earlier. Where's Baker Mayfield rated at on the list?
1: Baker Mayfield is 14th, tied with Sam Darnold.
4: Okay. Well, I'm actually going to I do this with you, but I'm actually going to agree with you. I would take Jalen Hurts over Sam Darnold any day of the week. You stole my thunder when you came up with Goff, because that was my top. But I have him really close. I have him really close with Baker Minefield, as I call him.
1: Would you call him Baker Minefield?
4: Baker Minefield, yeah. He's going to blow up and cost you the game right in the fourth quarter somewhere, just when you thought, yeah, because I'm a Tampa fan, and I live down there and enjoy it. But, heck, anyhow, so that's my 10 cents, brother, and have a good night.
1: I appreciate the call, as always, man. Baker Minefield's good. Baker, he's set himself up for a very, very interesting 2026 campaign. Feels almost like a last dance for the Tampa Bay Bucks. We talked about them in detail last week. Baker wants a new contract. Todd Bowles is on the hot seat, if you're asking me. And it feels like it's kind of crap or get off of the pot time when it comes to the Tampa Bay Bucks. Nicholas is in Georgia, wants to chime in. What's going on, Nicholas?
5: Hey. Hey, can you hear me?
1: Yep, I got you. What's going on, brother? Welcome in.
5: Hey, man. Thanks for having me on. First of all, I want to say, where does Kirk Cousins rank on this list?
1: Hold on, let me get you. Kirk Cousins is ranked 28th.
5: You know what? I'm from Georgia, and I think he should be ranked number one because his agent is masterful to get all this money. So he's my number one quarterback, all right? I think it's crazy that Shedeur is ranked low. As a prior football coach myself, I have a son that plays at a high level in college and did wonderful, man. It's a dream come true. So me to hear grown men call in and just talk really bad about Shedeur. Hey, man, you must hate football. Find a new sport to cheer for. Maybe try soccer and volleyball. Leave football alone. If you just hate Shedeur, you just hate football, man. It's not in you to like football. All right? That's all I got, man. Go Dogs. Top of the ACC.
1: Go Dogs. The Georgia Bulldogs, and we'll say this, I mean, I'll tease a later conversation. The most overrated team in the landscape of college football is the Georgia Bulldogs. We got the coaches' top 25 poll that dropped. We'll give you that in exactly 1 hour. 310-840-4910. The NFL, or excuse me, The Athletic, rather, put out their annual quarterback list. 50 execs and coaches ranked the top 35 quarterbacks in football. Who's the most overrated quarterback in the NFL? Your call's next.
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0: Sports.
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0: Put the youngest in charge. What up, Willingham? I'll get you up to 3 a.m. Eastern time. Logan Paulson, former NFL tight end, 10-year vet in the NFL. He's going to join the program as we take a spin around the National Football League. What we're chewing on right now is this at 310-840-4910. The Athletic put out their annual quarterback tiers list. 50 execs and coaches ranked 35 veteran quarterbacks. Some of the interesting rankings. Shador Sanders comes in dead last. You got Jalen Hurts being ranked 17th while Sam Darnold is ranked 14th. Justin Herbert is ranked above Dak Prescott, Drake May, Jordan Love, and Caleb Williams. Josh Allen and Matt Stafford are tied for the second best quarterback in the NFL. And Bo Nix didn't crack the top 18. 310-840-4910. The more and more I look at this list, the execs that were polled in this, it must not be 50 winning execs and coaches. There's just no way. In what world is Justin Herbert better than Dak Prescott? In what world? In what world is Jared Goff better than Caleb Williams?
1: Wait, you're taking Dak over
0: over Herbert? Yes.
1: Guy that you've named Jesus?
0: I did once name him Baby Jesus. Because he used to do things.
1: They both had the same success in the postseason, which is nothing.
0: Yeah, but I think Dak's been the far superior regular season quarterback.
1: I don't think so.
0: I mean, the numbers. I mean, Justin Herbert's never been in the MVP conversation as a starter in the NFL. Two seasons ago, Dak was in the MVP conversation. I don't think Justin Herbert. Now, what I will give Justin Herbert credit for, compared to what Dak Prescott has, his supporting cast is much worse. I will give Justin Herbert that. But hell no. I would never, ever, ever put – there's no world to me where Dak Prescott is a lesser quarterback than Justin Herbert. He threw for 4,500 yards last year, fourth in the NFL in touchdowns. I know the numbers are what the numbers are. Yeah, they both struggle in the postseason. They've both lacked postseason success, but I mean, at least Dak's won a playoff game. 310-840-4910 is the number. Who's the most overrated quarterback in the NFL? And then do you have an issue with anything else on this list? Denton just kind of low-key triggered me with the Dak and Justin Herbert thing. I think that's a fascinating parallel if you all want to chime in on that, because it's polarizing. Like, I get the physical tools that Justin Herbert has, the toughness that he has. And I'm not a QB wins guy either, but like, he just didn't win. Didn't win big games. Neither does Dak, but I think Dak is just the more decorated regular season guy. 310-840-4910 is the number. Jordan Love's spot on this list is fascinating. I think he's another quarterback that's polarizing in terms of, I don't know how most of America views him. I think Jordan Love is one of the most physically gifted quarterbacks in the NFL. The issue that he's had that he corrected last year was turning the football over. He had double-digit interceptions in each of his last two seasons, and then last year he comes out and goes for 23 touchdowns and 6 picks and had a career-high 66.3% completion percentage. It was a strong, strong year from Jordan Love, but ultimately – when they got in the postseason, that game against Chicago, I mean, he didn't play particularly great. 24 or 46. When you have a 52% completion percentage in a postseason game, it's not very good. Now, to his credit, the run game of the Green Bay Packers non-existent in that playoff game against the Chicago Bears. 310-840-4910 is the number. Chance is in Alabama. He's been waiting the longest. Chance, what's going on, buddy?
2: Man, I thought you hated me or something, man. I've been waiting a while.
0: No, you're good, man. You're good.
2: Thought you hated Alabama or something. But I, to me, it's not even a question of who's the most overrated. You've been hitting on it. It is no doubt Justin Herbert. Yeah. For him, 6, right? I think he's 6.
0: Yeah, that's 6. I think that's crazy.
2: So 0-3 in the playoffs. I think 2022, he blew a 27-0 lead. 2023, he threw like four picks, and last year he lost again. He is so overhyped. People just love, I don't know what's the fascination with him, but he is by far the most overrated. I cannot understand the love for this guy. I mean, he has his moments, but man, it's ridiculous the praise this dude gets. Shador, you know, I don't think he should have been rated last, but man, I think you got to pump the brakes a little bit. You're saying he's going to be a top 16 quarterback. I'd like to bet my 401k on that. I mean, well, I'm serious, man. I would bet my 401k.
0: Denton tried to correct me, and I want to see what you think. I'm not saying he's going to be a top 15 quarterback. I'm saying he's going to give you top 16 quarterback play. Now, I've moved back a number, and I've changed the definition of what I'm saying. Just bear with me on short.
2: What's the difference?
1: There isn't one chance. That is the answer. There is no
2: That is like a play on words.
0: I'm a wordsmith.
2: Voodoo talk.
0: I'm a wordsmith, Chance. Would you say it was voodoo?
2: Crazy.
0: Oh, my God.
2: I don't know what the hell that is, man. He's speaking in tongues.
0: I appreciate the call, Chance. 310-840. Chance, what the hell you know about speaking in tongues, man?
1: He's calling you a voodoo Presbyterian.
0: Yeah, that's crazy.
1: Or Pentecostal,
0: bro.
1: Sorry.
0: I was about to say, 310-840-4910. James is in Georgia, been wanting to chime in. He's been on hold the longest. James, what's up, man?
3: Hey, Leno, I hope you're doing good.
0: What's up, James? We heard from you in a minute, man. What's up, buddy?
3: Not much, you know, good.
0: Yes, sir.
3: I think Justin Herbert's definitely the most overrated. I mean, I think he's held the Chargers back, and he's held the team back, and he's probably a third or fourth tier quarterback. I think Lamar Jackson deserves being the top tier. Mm-hmm. And I think Tua, you know, maybe worthy of a third tier quarterback. I hope he helps Atlanta out. And I don't think Atlanta has a legitimate quarterback battle, because we've had Michael Penix for 2 years, and they didn't even make the list. I think Michael Penix is a horrible quarterback who's cost us games, and we need to move on from him.
0: James be going hard, yeah. James, I appreciate your honesty, brother. I do.
3: Okay.
0: Appreciate your call, man. James, passionate Falcons fan. Falcons gave out big-time money to Bijan Robinson earlier this afternoon. If you're just now joining the program, Bijan, now one of the highest-paid running backs in NFL history, as he put pen to paper on a brand-new extension with the Atlanta Falcons. We're talking quarterback here on Westwood One Sports Night. Youngest in charge, Linnell Willingham, in the saddle with you all tonight. Who's the most overrated quarterback in the NFL? And then what about this list? What about this list grinds your gears, America? 310-840-4910. I think I might got to switch my answer up. We might got to switch the thumbnail, D-Day. The more and more I look at this list, Goff being 8, I think it's egregious. But Justin Herbert being 6th, I think it's even worse. 310-840-4910 is the number. I think Jalen Hurts being ranked 17th on the list is egregious. Brock Purdy's place on the list is also interesting, because y'all know how I feel. I put all of these guys in the same bucket, though, if I'm being honest. Like, I put Goff, Hurts, Purdy, all in the same bucket. Super insulated quarterbacks that have Sam Darnold's in that category as well. Super insulated quarterbacks that have a bunch of help. And I don't want to knock them for having the help. I just put them in a certain bucket. There are quarterbacks that you win with, and there are quarterbacks that you win because of. I think the likes of Hurts, I think the likes of Darnold, Purdy, Goff, those are quarterbacks that you win with, not quarterbacks that you win because of. We continue to go through the Athletics annual quarterback tiers list next here on Westwood One Sports Night.
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0: Here's Linnell Willingham.
1: I see you, Mike. The youngest in charge is here as we get you up to 3 a.m. Eastern time. Linnell Willingham rocking out with you on Westwood One Sports Tonight. A blessing to be here. Boots on the ground in Ashburn tomorrow for Washington Commanders. Training camp, super duper excited for that. Coming up in exactly 1 hour, Logan Paulson, former NFL tight end for the Redskins, 49ers, Texans, Falcons. He's going to join the program as we take a spin around the National Football League. We will also chew on the college football preseason top 25 coaches poll as we roll throughout this 1 a.m. hour on the East Coast as well. We'll also get into the Vikings and their quarterback competition. But right now, we are talking quarterback. The Athletic every year puts out their quarterback tiers list. 50 executives and coaches rank the top 35 quarterbacks in the NFL. Couple of things that really stood out to me if you're just now joining us. I don't believe Matt Stafford is the second best quarterback in football. It's just hard for me, hard to sell me on that. I think the top four, I know how I feel. It's Pat Mahomes, in no particular order. Pat, Josh Allen, Joe Burrow, Lamar Jackson. If you want to put Matt Stafford right below those guys, okay, I'll give it to you. I think Dak Prescott is in that conversation for the next guy after those dudes. I believe Caleb Williams is in the conversation for the next guy after those dudes. It is going to be an exciting 2026 season. That's the beautiful thing about these lists is that sooner rather than later, the football is going to take precedent, right? Sooner rather than later, the football is going to be the only thing that matters. And I get a little bit geeked up. I get a little bit more confidence and pep in my step when we talk about what's coming up during this 26th season. Because I'm not your average bear here, as you guys can probably already tell. I have thoughts, I have opinions, and I watch the game. I'm not a highlight watcher. I'm not a box score watcher. I watch. And I'm not going to do the Ryan Clark bit where I say, well, because I was a Division III college football player, I know more than you do. But it gives me a little bit different perspective is what I ultimately would say. With the quarterback position overall, though, in the NFL, as I said earlier, I think we're in the golden age of quarterback play. I really do. I don't believe we've had as many. Like, here's how I would rank the quarterbacks based off of tiers, right? They got a lot of quarterbacks in tier two. I put Bo Nix as a tier two quarterback. I would put CJ Stroud as a tier two quarterback. I think by season's end, both of those two dudes will have a lot more respect on their name. It's going to be fascinating, though, man. It is. When I talk about the golden age of quarterback play, though, the top five guys, Pat, Josh Allen, Stafford, Burrow, Lamar, elite first ballot Hall of Famers. Dak Prescott is going to be a first ballot Hall of Fame quarterback. Are people going to scoff at that, by the way? I said that and like left it with like a pause to see if anyone would have any crazy reaction to it. Dak Prescott's going to be a first ballot Hall of Fame quarterback. Look at the numbers, guys. That's what causes you to get in the Hall of Fame. Numbers. He's got them. Now, the postseason success isn't there. But maybe this year, this is the year the Dallas Cowboys ultimately get over the hump. But I think he's in that elite tier of quarterbacks. And as a Commander fan, I know I'm not allowed to say that. People are going to want me to wash my mouth out with soap. He's elite. I think by season's end, we're going to be looking at Drake May as clear-cut elite. Jaden Daniels is clear-cut elite. Caleb, clear-cut elite. Same way about, you know, Jordan Love, clear-cut elite. We're in the golden age of quarterback play. Who's the most overrated quarterback? Justin, in terms of this list, Herbert being at six, I think it's egregious. I honestly do. And I think he is starting to turn into one of the most polarizing guys in the NFL because there's a sector of folks that, you know, are willing to move the goalposts for him. There are a sector of folks that are willing to, you know, operate under the impression that he can do no wrong. The reality is, for Justin Herbert, he threw 13 interceptions last year, pal. You can't turn the football over as much as he did and be considered a top six quarterback, in my opinion. And the other thing is this. When it mattered, right, he wasn't good. The playoff game against New England, he was 19 of 31 for 159 yards. They could barely move the football. The year prior against Houston, he was 14 of 32 with four interceptions. He started three career playoff games. He's got a 54% completion percentage, two touchdowns to four picks, and he's been sacked 13 times in three games. Awful. So don't give me this garbage that he's a top six quarterback. My patience is running razor thin when it comes to Justin Herbert. 310-840-4910 is the number. Another ranking on this list that I am starting to begin to take issue with. And maybe it's not the overall number, but it's a certain player being in front of another. There's just not a world to me where Jalen Hurts isn't better than Sam Darnold. They polled 50 executives. I don't know how the hell that they came up with this. There's no way, no way that those two guys are in the same stratosphere. Now, I do agree they're both highly insulated and they're both quarterbacks that you win with, not win because of. But I think the physical tools of Jalen Hurts and his ability as a runner totally separates him from Darnold. He can make every throw Darnold can make, and he's a way better athlete and runner than he is. That's the difference for me with kind of Hurts. And then Hurts plays well in the big games, guys. Hurts was ridiculous in the Super Bowl. That's why he won the MVP. He routinely plays well in big games. Now, last year in that playoff game against San Francisco, I mean, we know things were a little off when it comes to that group. I get it. If you want to go that route and say, well, you know, look what we did in the playoffs last year, I'll give you that. But you ain't going to sit up here and tell me he's better. He's better than Jalen Hurts. Sam Darnold, it's no chance. 310-840-4910. We got a lot of calls to get to. I know you all have been holding. I'll get to you. Just have some patience with me. Let's go out to our guy, Chris, in the Bay Area. Wants to chime in. Chris, good evening, man. Welcome to Westwood One Sports Night.
2: Hey, what's up, man? Thanks for having me. So I'm going to agree, number one, for my pick for number one, I'm going to say Brock Purdy, though. But I do agree that Justin Herbert deserves to be in there because he doesn't get enough hate. He always had a loaded team, too, with good coaching around him, too. Still can't win one playoff game. But I'm going to say Brock Purdy, man, because he's had a loaded team, a bunch of, like, all-star players on his team. Christian McCaffrey is the best player on the Niners. Without him, they never would have went to the Super Bowl. Purdy. And one of the main reasons, too, because his fans hype him up so much in the media. They hype him up so much. If they didn't do that, then I probably wouldn't pick him. But since they hype him up so much, he deserves to be the most overrated. Because they just hype him up and he's talked about too much.
1: What I would say,
2: that's my opinion,
1: and I appreciate the call. And I was once like this. I was infatuated by the idea of Justin Herbert. 6'5", 225 pounds, can run like a deer, arm talent out of this world. But when you regress the way that he does in the postseason, guys, regular season Herbert and postseason Herbert are two totally different quarterbacks. That's why I really am critical of him. Because you can't have a total drop-off in play in the NFL's second season. It's my big gripe with Lamar Jackson. It's everyone's big gripe with Dak Prescott. You got to play well when the lights are bright. That's why I love Caleb Williams. When the lights are the brightest, he plays well. There's a Sam Darnold versus Jalen Hurts conversation going on in the chat as well. And BHS7088 types at us on YouTube and says, Darnold won the Super Bowl last year and Hurts sucked. Even though Sam wasn't good in the regular season, I think it's recency bias amongst the voters. So I wouldn't even call it, if you're going to call it a recency bias, I think that probably may be the best way to describe it. But even so, he led the NFL in turnovers last year. Like, to me, that disqualifies you from being better than Hurts because he doesn't turn it over. That's like his superpower, his gift, is he does not turn the football over very often. But like I said, though, I'm not some Jalen Hurts truther. Yeah, I know how I feel about Baby Birkin, right? I think Hurts, like I said, Hurts, Sam Darnold, Brock Purdy, Jared Goff, insulated quarterbacks, quarterbacks that you win with, not quarterbacks that you win because of. 310-840-4910 is the number. Let's go to Jeff in Kansas City. What's going on, Jeff? Welcome into Western One Sports Night, buddy.
3: Hey, man. Good night. Good morning to you.
1: Yes, sir. Good morning.
3: I think the most overrated quarterback, and I'm basing it on the fact that this quarterback is always ranked as the best or second best quarterback every year, but he always seems to fall on his face when you need him the most, and that would be Josh Allen. I know that's going to surprise people, but I'm basing it upon the expectation that we place on you because of your superior talent, and every year you're ranked high. And last year, man, really solidified it for me because you laid that egg in Denver, and you could not lay it because Mahomes wasn't there. You had no excuse. So for me, the most overrated quarterback is Josh Allen.
1: I appreciate the call. Go ahead. What you got?
3: And for the record, when you was talking about Matt Stafford in
1: yes,
3: the
1: sir.
3: Big game, outside of Patrick Mahomes, I trust Matt Stafford over Josh Allen, Joe Burrow, Lamar Jackson in a big game. If you got to win one game with everything added to the table, give me Matt Stafford over any of them other quarterbacks. How do you feel about that, bro?
1: I think Stafford is amazing. I'm not trying to take anything away from Matt Stafford. I think he's one of the most gifted throwers of the football that the NFL has ever seen. I don't want to punish him for having a good supporting cast. But when we're talking about like separating factors with guys, that becomes a part of the conversation. In terms of his ability to play well in big moments in the clutch, you're damn right. I mean, he's big time. You can't deny that. 310-840-4910. The Josh Allen discourse is fascinating. It honestly is. I don't know, man. There's this narrative that like he hasn't had enough support. He hadn't had enough help over the course of his career. Like I don't buy that. You know, he had an all-pro wide receiver in Stephon Diggs for his first couple of years as a starter in this league. His offensive line since he's entered the NFL has been one of the top groups in the National Football League. Right now, James Cook is a damn top five running back in the NFL. His offensive line, still a top five unit in the NFL. Now, they go out and get DJ Moore. Love that move. I love the tight end duo between Kincaid and Dawson Knox. I think Khalil Shakir is a dude. I think we have revisionist history sometimes when it comes to Josh Allen, man. This idea that his supporting cast is just so bad and he's had to put it all on his back, I don't know if I necessarily buy that. I don't. 310-840-4910 is the number here on Westwood One Sports Night. Let's go to Daniel in Chicago. What's going on, Dan?
4: So I have to laugh at your criticism of Hebert and his playoff performance. It is bad, but for the same reason, the reason Lamar Jackson is not a highly rated quarterback is because he's such a poor playoff performer. Here's the kind of quarterback Lamar Jackson is. In the middle of the season against the Jets or the Raiders, he'll throw 4 TD passes, 350 yards, have great stats. Then he gets to the playoffs. What do you get? Interceptions, fumbles, bad decisions. I made a prediction about 7 or 8 years ago. The Ravens will never win a championship with Lamar Jackson, a quarterback. I still stand by that because he performs so poorly in the playoffs every single year. So how can you feel so good about Jackson and his playoff performance? You knock Hebert, but you praise Jackson. Jackson is just as bad in the playoffs as Hebert is, right?
1: I appreciate the call. The drop-off that Justin Herbert has compared to the drop-off that Lamar has isn't comparable. I'm sorry. Justin, you're not seeing Lamar Jackson's completion percentage drop below 50% in the playoffs. Now, the numbers are stark. They're different. But the drop-off for Herbert is night and day to me. Now, here's the thing, right, when it comes to Lamar Jackson and how he performs in the postseason. The last time we saw him in the playoffs – wild card round against Pittsburgh. They win by 2 touchdowns, 16-21, 175, 2 touchdowns, and he had 81 yards on the ground. In the game they lost against Buffalo, turned the ball over, what was it, 3 times or 2 times? He had the fumble and he had the interception. He was 18-25 for 254 yards. Justin Herbert in the playoffs, guys. I mean, you can't compare his postseason to Lamar's. I'm sorry.
5: Can I be that guy? Do I have permission to be that guy?
1: Be that guy, pal.
5: Justin Herbert is from Oregon. It's Herbert, not Hebert.
1: Herbert. When you say Hebert?
5: If you like, if you're from Louisiana, it's A-Bear. Justin Herbert ain't that. It's Herbert.
6: Oh, wait, that's what
5: got me. That like got me. Like, he kept saying, I was like, maybe the first time he just kind of like slid that in, but after time three or four, that's where I gotta do my job here.
1: You gotta draw the line. 310-840-4910 is the number. Let's go to Dave in Dallas. What's up, Dave?
7: How's it going, Brother Willingham? Enjoy your show.
1: Appreciate you, man. Appreciate you chiming in.
7: You gotcha. Where is Trevor Lawrence?
1: T. Law, the prince who was promised 16th. Ranked 16th on this list.
7: Yeah.
1: I think that's right about accurate. I think that's right about fair. And it might be slighting him a little bit. I'm a Trevor Lawrence fan now. You ain't going to get me to down talk Trevor.
7: Yeah, me too. And that guy in college, he set more records in 1 year than guys do in 4 years. You know that?
1: Mm-hmm. And he's coming off of the best year of his pro career, man. What Liam Cohen did with him last year, and they couldn't get Brian Thomas Jr. going, unfortunately, but 29 touchdowns, the 12 picks is harsh. But, like, I was a fan of Trevor Lawrence.
7: Yeah, he should be farther along as far as his win-loss records. Urban Meyer messed him up in his rookie year.
1: Very true. He's another guy, too, that was built in a lab, man. He gets off the bus looking like a top-five quarterback.
7: Yeah, and he's got all the physical tools, you know, and beautiful passes. So, 16, I'm a big fan of his. I'll have to say
1: you think that's too high or you think that's too low?
7: Yeah, I can't

0: drafting to start his career. But Jalen Hurts, is as much as I'm upset about Sam Darnold being ahead of him, yeah, I know how I feel. He is one of the most insulated quarterbacks in the NFL. I stand by that. 310-840-4910 is the number. We'll take a quick timeout. When we come back, more of your calls, plus we'll begin to dive into the Vikings quarterback dilemma. Kevin O'Connell mixing it up a little bit in the media. We'll let you hear from KOC next here on Westwood One Sports Night.
1: Bears QB Caleb Williams is generating a ton of hype. Coach Ben Johnson, are you worried?
2: He's used to handling a lot of attention, so I'm not worried about that.
1: Is it all too much too soon for the Madden cover star? Westwood One Sports.
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0: I'm kicking it with you as we get you up to 3 a.m. Eastern time here on Westwood One Sports Night. Talking quarterback, The Athletic put out their annual QB tiers list. 50 execs and coaches polled throughout the National Football League. They gave their list of the top 35 quarterbacks in the National Football League. Couple of things that I'm hot under the collar about. How the hell is Sam Darnold ranked ahead of Jalen Hurts? And how is Justin Herbert viewed as the sixth best quarterback in all the National Football League? Who's your most overrated signal caller in the NFL? 310-840-4910 is the number here on Westwood One Sports Night. We'll continue to run through your calls. Remember, in about, 40 minutes or so, our pal Logan Paulson, former NFL tight end for the Redskins, 49ers, Falcons, Texans. He's going to stop by the program as we take a spin around the National Football League. What are your calls, though, man, at 310-840-4910. This list is fascinating. For those of you that want to see the list in its entirety, just go to my X account. 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I just retweeted it out. Honestly, the more and more I look at the list, like, this is the beautiful part about all these lists, right, throughout the course of the offseason. The players get to set the narrative because they go out and play. And they can either prove the list right or they can prove the list wrong. There's a couple of dudes on this list that I expect to be ranked way higher next year. I don't expect Shedeur Sanders to be last next year. I don't expect Malik Willis to be ranked 29th next year. I also think Tyler Shuck. Tyler Shuck's the interesting one on this list to me. I really am curious as to what year two looks like for him. Big fan of his game. You add Jordan Tyson to that receiving core. You bring in, you know, Travis Etienne. They've got a pretty decent offensive line. The Saints are going to be frisky. I like Tyler Shuck. I like his mobility. I think he's a gamer. And he played pretty well down the stretch for New Orleans. Jackson Dart, another guy who I'm interested in. He didn't finish well. That's the ironic part. Like, two polar opposite guys, because Dart finished kind of poorly. Shuck finished really strong. Bo Nix being ranked 18th, I think, is egregious, too. There's no way. He played good football last year, man. I'm saying it's no way. I'm not acting like the numbers were out of this world. I'm not acting like he was, you know, some all-pro guy at the position. But I thought Bo Nix's second season in the NFL, you're eighth in the NFL in passing, 25 touchdowns, ranked ninth in the NFL. And then what I thought was even more impressive about Bo Nix is in the one playoff game that we saw him, he looked pretty damn good. He made some big-time throws in that game against Buffalo. He did. Now, the completion percentage wasn't great, but he made some big-time throws in that game against the Buffalo Bills. And if he doesn't hurt his ankle, I mean, who knows where that group is? They may have won the Super Bowl. 310-840-4910. I think we're in the golden age of quarterback play, man. Who's overrated on this list? Who's most overrated on this list? 310-840-4910. Let's go to Nick out in Maryland. What's going on, Nick?
1: First of all, let me just say all of your picks in the past have been horrendous. I listened to all your shows in D.C., so it's been interesting.
0: What picks of mine in the past have been horrendous? Now I want you to bring receipts. What picks of mine have been horrendous in the past?
1: Don't bring any name. However,
0: too many
1: everything. It has been a while. It's been a while. However, I do agree on your Josh Allen take. I don't know how he's number two, but at the same time, he's always showed up in the playoffs. He's always been good. He's just never been as good.
0: He showed up last year in the playoffs? Come on.
1: Last year's the exception. But previously, though, he has always been almost there. He hasn't been bad in the playoffs. He's just been good.
0: I hear that. Is there someone on this list that you think is overrated, or is Josh Allen your guy? Because I don't believe he's overrated at all.
1: Oh, Matt Stafford's 100% overrated.
0: You think Matt Stafford? That's an interesting one.
1: 100%. He should be like maybe 7, 8, 9.
0: I might be on the same page with you with that. America's MVP, Nick. I appreciate the call. 310-840-4910 is the number. Let's get out to Roy in Cleveland. He's been waiting the longest. What up, Roy?
2: Hey, how you doing, my friend?
0: Doing good, buddy. Welcome in.
2: I heard that, if I'm not mistaken, you're going to be in Berea on Friday to watch the Browns.
0: Coming to Berea on Friday, man.
2: Okay, I was there yesterday.
0: Okay.
2: And I saw Sanders and Watson go against each other. And between 1 and 10, what do you think Sanders was rated for me?
0: For you? And Roy, you've chimed in with us before. What, a 7 or 8?
2: 7 is correct, and I would have rated Watson about a 2. He looked that horrible.
0: How many practices have you been to, Roy?
2: This is my second one.
0: How have they looked, man? And the one thing about yesterday that I thought was interesting, it felt like Sanders got a lion's share of the reps yesterday, right?
2: Yes, he did.
0: Yeah. Who do you think ends up being the starter, though, man, from what you've seen?
2: It's got to be Sanders. Come on.
0: He's just much better at this point.
2: No, I think Deshaun is, no, he's, I mean, not Deshaun, I mean, I'm sorry, Watson. He just doesn't look great. Sorry.
0: Yeah, no, I appreciate you, man. 310. Dan Yearley. It's 310-840-4910.
3: Does he think that Deshaun and Watson are two different people?
0: That sounds like some Maker's Mark. That's what that sounds like. 310-840-4910 is the number. Let's get out, dude. I think Johnny in Atlanta's been on hold the longest. Johnny, what's going on, man?
4: What's going on, Liddell? First, I'm going to say this. Hey, you can say Tom Brady is one of the greatest quarterbacks. And he's one of the greatest because he made his receivers great, right?
0: He did. Mm-hmm.
4: All right, so my thing is like this. Jared Goff led the Rams to the Super Bowl. Didn't win it when he was young. He changed the organization around in Detroit, something Stafford couldn't do with a Hall of Fame receiver. He made the St. Brown district. What's the name? That's my take on Jared Goff.
0: Come on, Johnny.
4: The
0: supporting cast is one of the best ever. That's why Stafford couldn't do it. He didn't have Brad Holmes picking players.
4: He had Megatron. He had
0: numbers,
4: one of the
0: but he
4: greatest.
0: Couldn't make him stop. He couldn't make him get stops.
4: All right, so if you have Megatron on 10, you're supposed to be one of the greatest quarterbacks. You go 0-16? You can't win one game?
0: Well,
3: they went 0-16 to get Stafford. Stafford didn't go 0-16.
4: Oh, okay. All right, and my last thing about Shedeur Sanders. I think you put the carriage before the horse. You name it, a lot of good stuff. They got okay sports talent, but you don't know. Isaiah Bunn did it good in Texas, but he ain't did it in the NFL. The only person they got really is Fanning because Jerry Jeudy is not that good. And then that offensive line they put together is the reason why other teams let them go because they knew they were replaceable. So I'm not saying Shedeur don't supposed to be 35, but he ain't proven that to me yet. So
0: no, he hasn't. I'm not saying he's proven anything. Yeah. I'm saying what I predict him to be in 2026 is much better than 35th. Yeah.
4: I agree with you on that, too, but I don't think Cleveland will be great because guess what? They lost their best offensive threat. And you know who that is? Myles Garrett, because Myles Garrett put that offense in a great – no, for real, put that offense in a great position every time with sacks, strip fumbles, and everything else.
0: No, for sure.
4: Now, they don't have to be playing from behind. So, they lost one of their great offensive threats. You can't say he's not an offensive threat because guess what? He put the offense in a great position.
0: I think it'll be fascinating to see how they overcome it. I appreciate you as always, man. Myron is in Dallas. Before we get to Myron, did you already pot him up? Don't pot him up yet. Rob is in Connecticut. He's been waiting the longest. Going in order here. Rob, what's up, man?
5: Linnell, this is exactly why I listen to the show because I love the way you stir the pot, my friend.
0: I appreciate
5: this has been a great show. Man, I tell you, first off, Mahomes 1, Allen 2, Jackson 3, and then you got Burrow 4 in my book. And where does Tua fall on this? I can't see, remember?
0: They got Tua ranked 26th.
5: Well, let me tell you, I would take Shedeur Sanders over Tua any day.
0: Man.
5: Listen, Shedeur Sanders is going to show
0: That's
5: up.
0: That's kind of my
5: year.
0: Comp for Shedeur, low-key, is Tua.
5: I agree with it. Give the kid a chance. It's his time to shine. You know, like Brucey, it's my time to shine.
0: Yes, sir.
5: I think he's going to do a great job.
0: Talking about Brucey. You know? Hey, Rob, you something now.
5: Hey, I know what I'm talking about, you know. And as far as Josh Allen,
0: yes, sir.
5: Listen, I'm going to tell you what, DJ Moore and Allen are going to show up this year, buddy.
0: I hope they do. I think Buffalo's going to be fascinating. They got a lot of pressure on them, Rob. That's the thing.
5: Watch the defense, though.
0: Yes. Switching Jim to a 3-4.
5: Jim Leonard's going from a 3-4 from a 4-3. It's going to be very interesting for Buffalo this year. And also, watch out for this rookie, Skylar Bell, out of UConn.
0: He's a dude. I appreciate the call, man. I think the most fascinating part, one, I'm interested in, you know, what they do at the left guard spot is they lost their starting left guard from last year to free agency. This pass rush is, I think, what's going to make or break. Like, Bradley Chubb coming over, if he's healthy, I love that pickup for them. I was a huge T.J. Parker guy coming out of Clemson. Him and Peter Woods fell strictly based off of the lack of team success for the Tigers. I think those two dudes were definitely first-round talents. Greg Rousseau continuing to come into his own. I'm a big Ed Oliver fan. I like this football team, man. I really do. And then you add big Deion Walker in the middle. Man, I'm just ready for it, man. I'm ready for it. 310-840-4910 is the number. I just like Buffalo's defensive front. They're bigger. They've got a little bit more pass rush pop. If Chubb could give you more than Bosa gave you last year, and Chubb, we know it. When Chubb's healthy and right, he can be a double-digit sack guy. They need that version of him. In 26. Myron is in Dallas. What's going on, Myron?
6: Nail, how you doing?
0: Doing good, brother.
6: I'm going to be brief with you. Here's the deal with that quarterback list.
0: Yes, sir.
6: When you look at Goff, Bear, and you look at Herbert and Donald, what you got to remember, those guys were first-round draft picks. So when you talk to executives, that's in the back of their mind as far as exactly, right. And that's why I think you have them ranked like they are. And then the last thing I want to leave you with, because I got to poke you a little bit, I listened to Bates on Bates last night, and she did your Washington Commanders there. You just, right?
0: I kind of let it go.
6: I get hung up on.
0: Well, Myron, you're a Cowboys fan now, brother. You know how that goes, man.
6: Yes, sir. We're winning the NFC East, baby.
0: Oh, Lord. Myron, I can't wait to hear from you after week two. You know we play each other week two, Myron.
6: You definitely will. You definitely will, brother.
0: I'm excited for it, brother. I'm excited. I appreciate you, man. You too. 310-840-4910. John B. out in VA wanting to chime in. John B., what's going on, brother? Welcome into Westwood One Sports Night.
7: What's happening, man?
0: Hey, what's happening?
7: Hands down, it's Joe Burrow. It's
0: most overrated? Why do you say that?
7: Because he has been crowned since his damn near second year in the league.
0: He took him to the Super Bowl.
7: But what has he done after that? Well, so I'm pretty sure he missed the playoffs more than he's made the playoffs. And you already know your best ability is availability.
0: For
7: that
0: sure.
7: Man is hurt every other year. He can't start the season off. He can't win games at the beginning of the year. He puts up big numbers, but, I mean, he's got great receivers, always a good running back. I just think he's overrated, man, just like Herbert. You know, I don't know if it's their cool hair or what it is.
0: It's the aura.
7: Man, he's too cocky, man, and he's just overrated to me.
0: Look, between me and the producer of this program, we ain't going to take too much Joe Burrow slander now. That's our boy now.
3: I'm about to say, I'm hovering over that drop button. Hey, be careful now. That's my guy.
7: If you're that good, you got to make the playoffs. I mean, come on,
0: man. If you were listening to the show last night, man, you were probably rolling your eyes. I think the Bengals, and I appreciate the call, if that defense and that front four in particular revamped, bringing in John Allen, Dexter Lawrence, I think you get after the quarterback. I think the Bengals are a Super Bowl contender.
3: It is also worth pointing out that there was a year not that long ago where he was an MVP candidate, like a legit MVP candidate, and they didn't make the playoffs because the defense was allowing like 40 points a game.
0: Something ridiculous that he can't really help. 310-840-4910 is the number. I see some of the calls continuing to file in. I do want to put a pause on the quarterback list conversation for a second because there's another quarterback situation I want to talk about. The Minnesota Vikings, if Shador and Deshaun Watson is the most entertaining quarterback battle This one's a close second. Kevin O'Connell had some pretty interesting thoughts about his affinity for J.J. McCarthy and how he ended up in Minnesota in the first place. We'll let you hear from Kevin O'Connell, and Justin Jefferson gave his determining factor in who he wants to be the starter. We'll let you hear from the Vikings next.
8: The 49ers brought back Deebo Samuel to team with Mike Evans. Does Brock Purdy have enough weapons to keep up with the Rams and Seahawks? Westwood One Sports.
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0: We need to make a montage of awkward things that I do when I come back from break, because it's starting to become a pretty interesting list. So this was One Sports Night. Logan Paulson, former NFL tight end, 10-year vet, going to join us in about 15 minutes. Bunch of calls tonight on this athletics quarterback list. We'll get back to the list here in a second. I do want to take a look at the quarterback situation. In Minnesota with the Vikings. Those of you that are not familiar, Kwesi Adofo-Mensah, the general manager of the Minnesota Vikings, former GM of the Vikings, he was fired earlier this offseason. And, you know, a lot of folks were wondering, you know, did he get fired because he was the guy that advocated for J.J. McCarthy? And that's kind of been the narrative, is that, you know, J.J. McCarthy was a Kwesi Adofo-Mensah guy. When certain people speak within organizations, it echoes just a little bit louder. In Minnesota, when Chris Carter speaks, franchise legend at the wide receiver position, folks listen. Here was Chris Carter on J.J. McCarthy and how he ultimately got to Minnesota.
1: Internally, you know, what we hear and from the people I talk to, he was the general manager's guy.
2: Not the coach's guy.
1: The general manager first.
2: Got it. That's his guy.
1: Okay. So they didn't extend the general manager's contract, then fired him after the season, and they extended the coach before the season. So
2: that tells you something.
0: It does. Hey, look, Chris Carter ain't tripping now. When you look at the timeline of things, it clearly shows, you know, who was in favor of who. Look, Kevin O'Connell has been dubbed as his quarterback whisperer. Rightfully so, right? Like, he has had pretty good success with every quarterback that he's worked with in the NFL. And, you know, the fact that J.J. McCarthy doesn't have a stranglehold on this job yet, it kind of shows. It speaks a lot to J.J. and the adversity he's had to go through. When you miss your entire rookie season, like, I get, you know, there being a little bit of a learning curve. Moving forward, like, if Kevin O'Connell doesn't win this year, I think he's going to get fired, guys. If Kevin O'Connell does not win this year, I believe he's going to get fired. The reality is, okay, yeah, maybe you made the choice, or maybe you didn't make the choice to go get J.J. You made the choice to go get Kyler Murray, though. It's got to work. And the fact that they're splitting the reps down the middle, you're not going to get the best version of Kyler or J.J. with that philosophy, with that mentality. And I continue to say it every time we talk about Minnesota, man. One guy's got to get a lion's share of the reps so he can be the best version of himself for you during this got-to-have 26 season. Not only is, you know, time running out in terms of the patience of the front office, how about the patience of your star wide receiver, Justin Jefferson, who last year had to have an outlier campaign because you all couldn't put an adult under center. You couldn't coach J.J. up enough, Kevin, to look like a formidable dude. He looked like the worst starter in the NFL at times last year. Talk about J.J. McCarthy. He makes playing quarterback look hard. And I get it's hard. It's probably the most difficult position to play in pro sports. But he makes it look every bit of how difficult people say it is. He's terrible. What do they call him then? Nine? To be called by a number, you best be worth a damn.
3: He gave himself that. He gave himself that nickname. Hold on. Back up. Retreat. Uh-huh. He gave himself the alter ego. It's not a nickname. It's an alter ego.
0: Nine. I think it's, so I'll be honest, right? I've been on some terrible-ass football teams. I know this. My Magruder High School team, we were terrible. My quarterback, Jesse Wood, shout out Jay Wood, man. I hope he's not listening. Jesse wasn't that good, man, I'll be honest. I rock with Jesse, though. Good dude, funny as hell. We called him 18. I think that's just what you do. You call your quarterback by the numbers as like a cool thing. Ain't got no business calling him nine. But for you to describe it as an alter ego, dog, like, it's a weird bit.
3: He described it as an alter ego.
0: Oh, I'm sorry.
3: Like, that's a him thing.
0: Yeah, he lacks self-awareness, if that's the case, man. Could you imagine how annoyed Justin Jefferson was probably with him last year? Holy cow.
3: I can, because Justin Jefferson, who routinely is like a very nice individual, he be saying some things this offseason.
0: Yeah, he has had a lot to say about the quarterback position in Minnesota. Let's let you hear from Jets, the star wideout for the Vikings. Here's what Justin Jefferson had to say about the quarterback situation currently in Minneapolis.
4: Now, like, have you seen it bring out the best in both of them?
5: Yeah, I hope so. That's the key.
0: Can you pause it real quick? I hope it's brought the best out of them, because I don't know if this is the best. I hope this ain't the best, is what Justin Jefferson said. Here's Justin Jefferson on the quarterback situation in Minnesota. Good gracious.
4: To now, like, have you seen it bring out the best in both of them?
5: Yeah, I hope so. That's the key thing. You know, just obviously, you know, having somebody pretty much breathing down your neck and you know, being pretty much a replacement, or, you know, a person that's taking that starting role, it's always going to be pressure. It's always going to be that competition feeling. So I hope that, you know, betters them. I hope it definitely betters JJ, because he's definitely a younger guy, younger quarterback into this league. And to be, you know, coming off of last year with a difficult year and improving every single day as he is, you know, that's definitely great to see him come out here with that mentality every single day.
0: Did that sound like a vote of confidence, Denton, from Justin Jefferson to J.J. McCarthy, kind of?
3: No, he was just listing things about him. He is young.
0: Yeah.
3: He is younger than Kyler Murray. He is taller than Kyler Murray. He was just listing a bunch of known facts about him.
0: Free Justin Jefferson is what I have to say, ladies and gentlemen. Kevin O'Connell, remember the audio we played from Chris Carter? Chris Carter gave his thoughts on, you know, how J.J. got to Minnesota. And according to his sources, that was a Kwesi Adofo-Mensah move, which is why KOC got an extension before last year. Kwesi Adofo-Mensah didn't, which kind of makes it less likely that he's going to get fired this year. So, sorry, listeners. Kevin O'Connell was asked about Chris Carter's comments, and he could have easily just said, yeah, I'm a full big-time supporter of J.J. I don't know what he's talking about. He didn't have that to say. Here's what Kevin O'Connell had to say about what Chris Carter had to say about J.J. McCarthy being in Minnesota.
6: Yeah, I can't really speak to his sources. I will just say this, Dan. It was a time and place in this organization where there was a lot of momentum from me included to draft a quarterback and to try to, you know, go get a quarterback that we felt like we can hopefully develop and build around under the premier development of what we thought we can do with time on task, and having a guy like Sam that I had a ton of confidence would go out there and have a great year, and we would figure it out after that. But I wanted the same thing happening now. Then I wanted a competitive daily situation, and JJ, that first training camp, you know, had gone out against the Raiders and played well, and we were going to go to those joint practices, and we were going to, you know, I don't think I would have been asked, are the reps 50-50 or 55-45 or 60-40? I don't think people would have been asking that at that moment. But the only difference between now and then is 10 football games in 3 years.
0: Tough, man. Best ability is availability. We'll see what ultimately happens at the quarterback position for the Minnesota Vikings. It's one of the most intriguing battles of the entire summer. That division, absolutely loaded. We've talked about Chicago a lot. We've talked about Green Bay a lot. You all know I predicted Detroit Lions step back. The Vikings are another team, man, that's got a pretty wide-ranging variance of success, man. Like, I can see them being a 4 or 5-win team. I could also see them making the playoffs. So we'll see what happens in 2026 with Minnesota. NFL vet at the tight end spot, Logan Paulson, joins the show next.
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0: 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Here's Linnell Willingham.
1: All right, welcome back. Westwood One Sports Night with the youngest in charge. Linnell Willingham getting you up to 3 a.m. Eastern time. I'm fresh off of my training camp tour, which will continue this weekend in Cleveland with the Browns. I'm back in D.C. to check out the Washington Commanders tomorrow. We're joined right now by what I would consider, in my world, Commanders legend, NFL veteran at the tight end position. Anytime you're able to carve out a long career the way that our next guest has, man, you got to thank the good Lord, man. Logan Paulson, former NFL tight end for the Redskins, the Texans, Bears, Falcons. Did I get all your stops right?
2: So, yeah, Texans, Bears, Falcons, and the 49ers. Yeah,
1: 49ers. So, yeah. A man that is well-traveled. He joins us right now talking all things National Football League. Man, I always get to talk to you about Washington, but I want to pick your brain on some of the other teams across the NFL. I want to stick in the NFC East, though. I don't know how closely you have paid attention to the moves that the Dallas Cowboys have made throughout the course of this offseason. I've loved it, revamping their secondary, bringing in guys like Jalen Thompson from Arizona, who I was really, really high on. I love the Caleb Downs pick. When you look at the Dallas Cowboys in terms of what they can be in 2026, how optimistic are you?
2: For the Cowboys, man, I'm extremely optimistic. I think, you know, one of the things about last year that really stuck out to me was how potent the offense was specifically. Like, obviously, Dak Prescott is a top five quarterback last year. And obviously, when he's healthy, that is something that continues to be kind of his staple. Again, kind of a little ebb and flow there, up and down. Right. But the addition of George Pickens really changed the way that that team played. Reminded me a little bit of the Cincinnati Bengals, just driven by the offense. Love what the new head coach has done there. Love what the new OC has done there in terms of kind of mirroring run and pass, screen game improved. I really, really liked that offense, but the defense was kind of a disaster. So I do think that some of the things they've done to kind of patch over some of the weaknesses with the defense have been excellent. And I think it's kind of making it, you know, one of those situations where it's like you're going to have a top five offense most likely this year.
1: Right.
2: Can you get the defense to be a top 17, 18 group? Turn the football over a little bit more, because if you can, like, and give that offense more bites at the apple, you're going to be in a really good position. So, yeah, I actually think that they are going to kind of probably lead the division, or my favorite for the division.
1: Wow.
2: And, again, I have a lot of confidence in the offense, or the defense improving, like the Vic Fangio disciple that's kind of taken the helm there. And if they can do anything that the Eagles have done under Vic Fangio in terms of defensive production, they're going to be in a good spot.
1: Yeah, they are. And I guess, you know, sometimes I forget where Christian Parker comes from. I'm a guy who believes, like, personnel matters more than coaching in the NFL, and maybe I'm totally wrong with that. I'd love to get your perspective. But with Dallas in particular, the personnel on the defensive side, they got a couple of unheralded dudes that were really good football players in their last stops, but maybe here in Dallas they'll play in a bigger role. So I'm interested to see it. Let's go from the NFC East to the AFC East. I don't think there's a coach under more pressure, a new head coach rather, Logan, under more pressure in 2026 than Joe Brady. For Josh Allen to virtually lose that postseason game for them, and then Sean McDermott gets canned, makes it fascinating, man. Puts a lot of pressure on the new head man in Buffalo. What do you make of the Bills going into 2026?
2: Yeah, I mean, anytime you got a guy like Josh Allen, you're in the mix to kind of, you know, make waves, make a playoff push, obviously. And I think that's been the kind of the MO for them since he kind of has found his new identity after the first two or three years of kind of finding himself. I'm talking about Josh Allen.
1: Yeah.
2: And so I think, like, there's always going to be a little bit of pressure when you're in that environment. Like you mentioned, that former head coach is fired, defensive head coach. You come in and you got a lot of responsibility. The expectations that you're going to be able to get this team over the hump, and they were so close last year, painfully close last year, to kind of making that happen. And so, like, can you make and kind of make some tweaks, pull some levers, shift some things around, change your defensive approach to, again, get that, you know, 5-10% better on the year? And then when you got to have it late in the postseason, you can win some football games and get yourself to the show. Because, like, how disappointing has Josh Allen's career been? Not because of things that Josh Allen has done,
1: right,
2: but rather more of what the organization has done around him. They just haven't been quite able to find the personnel, like, or find the defensive scheme, find the offensive scheme that gives them that edge when they got to have it.
1: Yeah, it's tough. I love Josh Allen as much as the next man does. Logan, I think we're in, like, the golden era of NFL quarterbacks between Allen, Lamar, Holmes, do you ever remember there being, and then even the youngsters that are coming up, and I'm talking about the dudes specifically in that 24 class with Caleb and Drake and Jaden Daniels. Do you ever remember a time where there was this much high-quality quarterback play in the NFL?
2: I mean, shoot, man. Like, when I was in the league, like, it was, you know, Peyton Manning, Drew Brees, Tom Brady, Philip Rivers, Ben Roethlisberger.
1: It was some dudes.
2: Like, there were some dudes there, some guys that were really, really talented. So there definitely was a little bit of a decrease in talent for the last couple of years, but it does feel like some of these guys, Mahomes, Allen, Lamar, Joe Burrow, are kind of starting to find their way. You have your Justin Herberts, and you got the young guys. So I do think if this young class, you know, the Drake Mays, you know, obviously Jaden Daniels, Caleb Williams, if they can kind of find their feet, you're definitely going to be in a good spot, because over half the league at that point will have a quarterback that's a stud. But I do think I look back to the time when I was in the NFL and those guys were absolutely playing their faces off. So, you know, I'm not ready to say that this is the golden age of quarterbacks just yet, but it could be pretty special if it all works out.
1: Logan Paulson joins us. NFL veteran at the tight end spot, carved out a long career in the National Football League with the Washington Redskins, the Atlanta Falcons, Chicago Bears, Texans, Niners. I want to ask you about one of your former teams, a couple of your former teams, actually. I want to start with San Francisco. Tumultuous offseason, I would say, Logan, for the Niners. And it's something that they're not really accustomed to. They do a good job kind of keeping the drama free over in the Bay Area. I put Brock Purdy under the microscope at the start of this offseason. Logan, at this juncture, right, and you know that scheme inside and out and just how, you know, helpful it is to a quarterback. When you look at Brock Purdy, is he a quarterback, Logan, that you win with or that you win because of?
2: I think it's a little bit of both, like it is okay. Everything. Obviously, there's certain quarterbacks like Josh Allen who are the truck as opposed to the trailer, right? Like they're driving the action of the offense. Yeah, I do think that with Brock Purdy, like the reason Kyle Shanahan has gone and made this decision is because Kyle Shanahan has shown that he could win with Jimmy Garoppolo, who is like obviously kind of a really good dude, really talented player, but more of a trailer type player. I think when you watch San Francisco games and you watch that offense, the thing that he's brought Purdy is this ability to make plays from the quarterback position. And I'm not talking about the plays that normally happen in structure. I'm talking about the off-schedule plays in the red zone, the extending the play on third down, the scramble for a first down on second and eight. Like, those plays over the course of a season, over the course of a game, are impactful. So I have a hard time categorizing truck trailer with him, but I think that the playmaking that he brings or that he adds to that offense is something that can't be slept on. So I'm a little bit probably higher on Brock Purdy than I think probably the rest of the league in terms of his playmaking ability, because it looks a little bit different, a little unconventional, like, you know, not this horsepower, high-powered arm, but there's anticipation there. There's some moxie. There's some scrambler to him. There's some extending the play ability. And I think that's something that I think a lot of people don't see with his game that is really valuable to that offense.
1: Yeah, for sure. I agree with you. I just, the one thing that was, and I guess you could say this about a lot of quarterbacks, Logan, when it's not 75 degrees and sunny is how I put it, how does he perform when he's missing guys, when he's not, you know, having his top weapon at his disposal? And you expect every quarterback to take a little bit of a step back when that is the scenario. I want to see him elevate the talent more there, man. When you get the sort of contract that he got, I think that expectation comes with it. We'll see if he can follow up and capitalize coming up here in 2026. We'll bounce around a little bit, go from the NFC back to the AFC. C.J. Stroud is someone we were talking about late last week, Logan. Nick Caserio, the GM in Houston, saying, you know, we're not really in any rush, but we've had conversations in terms of giving him a long-term extension. As you've watched him over the course of his career, what has changed since year one for him? And do you believe that he's closer to what we saw in year one, or is he closer to what we've seen the past couple of years?
2: Yeah, I think he's a really good example for a quarterback of what happens when you do not have a great protection plan and the offensive line can't consistently win one-on-ones. Like, obviously, offensive line, like playing offensive line to me is the toughest, second toughest thing in football outside of playing quarterback. And over the last, I'd say, probably 2 years, they haven't done a good job with the personnel, I don't think. And I don't think just the general plan and protection philosophy approach. You know, like one of the reasons in Washington we're so excited about David Blau coming in, I think the Bears are so excited about Ben Johnson, is not only is there like offensive innovation happening, but he does a really good job of insulating the five dudes in the front. And they just have not done a good job of that. And so I think the person that suffered the most from that is CJ Stroud. Like, I remember watching the playoff game with Kansas City, what was that, 2 years ago now? And they just did not have a plan for like basic blitzes, basic kind of pressures, and it really just put him under the microscope.
1: Yeah, he's fascinating, man. I, even coming out of Ohio State, the way that he played, I think it was the Georgia game in the college football playoff, you saw the mobility. That was really the number one thing that people questioned. The accuracy, I think, with him is something that, you know, folks have kind of seen take a dip. I didn't think he was the same after the concussion at the end of last year, man. I think that kind of, you know, impacted him. He struggled to get his wits back about him, but...
2: I think that's a great point. Like the injury too, like he missed a couple of weeks last year. Like it's hard. It's hard to kind of, especially at that spot, to be in and out and be a little bit nicked up. Like, you know, there are guys that can get it done. That's one of the reasons I have a lot of respect for Justin Herbert, you know, because he's always kind of playing dinged up with a less than stellar supporting cast. But, you know, we saw it last year in Washington, like how difficult it can be for a quarterback to find their legs, their sea legs, once they've missed a little bit of time.
1: So, you know, all about competition, you being, you know, a 10-year vet at the NFL position, man, knowing, you know, hey, you got to come into training camp, OTAs, mandatory mini camp on your P's and Q's or else you're not going to make the roster. I'm looking at the quarterback competition, Logan, in Minnesota, and Kevin O'Connell has taken this standpoint of just splitting the reps right down the middle. You understand how valuable reps are, especially at the quarterback position in practice and throughout the course of training camp. I look at it from the approach, Logan, of man, I don't see him getting the best out of either JJ or Kyler simply because they're not taking advantage of this time right now to learn the offense and to master the offense and to get that timing down with the other dudes. What do you make of the quarterback situation in Minnesota with the Vikings?
2: I mean, I think you're trying to make a decision. You're trying to make a decision about who's going to be the best player for your team. You know, I always thought that Kyler Murray, everyone was thought that was very obvious kind of moved by them to bring him in. To me, he doesn't feel like a really good fit for what Kevin O'Connell has done there, you know, when they were really coming with Kirk Cousins. Like, he's just not a guy who can
1: play on time.
2: Be on time.
1: Right.
2: Yeah, win from the pocket consistently. And that's not a knock. I'm not saying he's not a winning player, but, like, just the style of offense that has been built there doesn't seem to fit him. And so, like, I think, you know, some of the clips coming out of training camp are J.J. McCarthy, like, ripping that football, being a little bit more decisive, like that's something that I kind of expected because I think JJ like is more familiar with what's going on there. So I think it'll be really interesting to see how this thing settles. Like, because again, like I'm not sure Kyler is the answer there, and I might be in the minority there, but like to me, like JJ McCarthy could still win that job. And again, I know Vikings fans are probably freaking out after last year, but I think there's more there that I see as transferable to what Minnesota has done. And I think about JJ's trajectory, right? Injured his first year, didn't really find his legs last year. Like maybe this is the year he looks like a guy that was drafted in the first round and has all that talent and all that winning potential coming out of Michigan.
1: It's going to be fascinating, man, because I agree with you. There are flashes there. I like him as an athlete. I think he's an above-average athlete at the position. To your point, though, he's now in the third year of this scheme. Like, so he should have, you know, a decided advantage and shouldn't need the extra reps if that's the case. Kyler was also signed to a vet minimum deal because he's still getting paid from Arizona. So money is not going to play a factor in this. I expect Minnesota to just, you know, start the best guy possible here. Joined right now by former NFL tight end Logan Paulson, taking his trip around the National Football League. Logan, I was texting you yesterday on my way back from Philadelphia, and I don't know if you thought I was being biased at all. Technically, I'm going to be biased toward the Commanders. I can't help it. I try not to be, Logan, but I grew up rooting for the squad.
2: Can't help it.
1: So it's hard for me not to. And sometimes I'm biased to where, like, I'm overly critical of them. I got to see the Eagles up close in person yesterday. They were in the bubble, so I didn't get get the benefit of seeing how they would look on a real practice field. But man, the first thing that stands out is just the size, the length, and the speed that they have on defense. Vic Fangio is one of the best defensive minds in the NFL. I think that Eagles defense has a chance to be the absolute best in football. The question with Philly, obviously, is going to be, what are they offensively? We've talked about a couple of different coordinators that are coming in, helping, you know, the run game and the pass game be married together. Similar situation in Philly with Coach Sean Mannion. What do you see from their personnel? Like, do you think their personnel kind of fits the scheme that they're trying to run?
2: Yeah, actually, they've been done a really nice job bringing in people who fit that, like receiver, running back. I mean, those are all the tight ends. I think those are all people that you want to be a part of that system and can play in that system. I think the issue that I'm having a hard time getting past for me, and again, like I've watched a lot of Jalen Hurts since I started covering the Washington Commanders, and everyone thinks I'm hating on him. I think he's a good football player. I think he's a winning football player, right? Like, I mean, he's shown he can do that.
1: Right.
2: I just, his skill set to me doesn't seem to translate well to what they were doing in Green Bay or what they're doing in San Francisco or what they're doing in LA. Like, there is a timing rhythm element. You got to throw people open. You got to anticipate space in the defense. And Jaden Daniels, when I watched him last year, and I don't know if it's because it was a new coordinator, just didn't do that at a high level. And every time there's a new coordinator, it seems to adapt to what Jaden Daniels wants to do, which is to be in the gun, see the defense, not a lot of motion, not a lot of condensed formations. And there is value to that. Like, you know, I think we saw that in 2024 with Washington, how successful that can be with Cliff Kingsbury at the helm. But to me, like, this is going to be a drastic departure from what he has done. Now, the team, I think, is talented enough to sustain him through a doldrum or some issues or some adversity early in the season.
1: Yes.
2: But I'm not sure, man, if he, if this is going to be his cup of tea. And if it's not, like, that's going to really, really hurt the production of these pieces that they've assembled that I think fit this offense relatively well.
1: Yeah, I was interested to see, like, well, what do they look like on the perimeter? No Mekhi Lemon out there in practice yesterday. He's been dealing with a hammy dating back to the spring. I don't think that's a good sign, if I'm being frank, to miss this amount of time as a rookie, as a wide receiver in this league. I think could be, you know, could spell disaster, if I'm being honest. I don't want to gas the situation up, but the more time as a rookie that you're on the shelf and not on the practice field, you're just simply not getting better. Like Dontayvion Wicks, I like Devontae Smith. Elijah Moore, Logan, was the guy that stood out to me yesterday in practice. Jalen Hurts hit him on like a 45-yard skinny post, and Elijah Moore makes the catch in, you know, over a defender, and he's a slight frame guy. So to see him attack the football that way was impressive. I agree with you, though, man. I think the supporting cast in Philly is good enough to overcome any sort of hurdles that Hurts may have in the early portion of the season. I'll let you go on this, my friend. I've taken up a lot of your time. I appreciate you making some for us here on Westwood One Sports Night. Sam Darnold, Logan, I just don't buy it. I don't buy it. I don't see

0: health year on year. Like, I think you see it with Philly. Like, obviously, we're very familiar with that team. Like, one year they're very healthy, they go win the Super Bowl. The next year they're a little bit banged up. They're 10-6 or whatever they are. You know what I'm saying? Like, it's hard to be that consistently above the curve, above the injury variance. I think they did a good job going out and hiring that San Francisco tight end coach to be the OC. They're going to kind of keep continuity of thought in terms of offensive philosophy. I think they understand what Darnold is and what he can do. Like, dude, Lena, like, we had a couple crossover games with them. I got to watch him a lot last year. That dude's talented now. He can rip the football, tight windows, anticipate throws. But what they did a great job of last year is they said, hey, man, like, you are the definition of a trailer quarterback. We've got one of the best defenses in the league. We've got an offense that kind of supports that. We're going to run the football a lot, take play action shots, find 5 to 7 explosive chunks off of play action, and then let you kind of just manage the game outside of that. And I hate to call him a game manager because that sounds pejorative, but that's exactly what that team needed. So if he can kind of bounce back with that performance and the defense can, I mean, that defense is a nightmare, bro. Like, when you watch
1: They're
0: that defense,
1: tough.
0: like, the way they bring pressure, the defensive front, like, if that defensive front stays healthy, and again, they have these, like, great hybrid nickel players with Nick Amonwori and Witherspoon there, like, they are a problem. They are like what every NFL defense is trying to get to. So that unit is so gosh darn good. I have a lot of faith that they can bounce back. It just depends on whether they can stay healthy or not.
1: Yeah, I agree. You're right though. They didn't leverage him a whole lot last year. Talking about Darnold, they put him in ideal situations. The one quick thing to wrap up here, I was just surprised they ran the ball more than really any other team in the NFL, it felt like, but they didn't have the efficiency on the ground. They were not a great running team last year. Commander fans that are listening out there in the DMV are going to say, "Well, they ran it well on Sunday Night Football." Well, you know why that happened. I just think it's hard, Logan, to have Clint Kubiak was as a veteran kind of play caller was able to have that patience when the run game wasn't working to stick with it. That's what I worry about with them.
0: So I think the thing is, bro, like, they can be patient with the run because their defense is so good. Like, this is a conversation we've had about Washington over the years. Like, and what I will say is, like, when you look at offenses that run the football, San Francisco's like this too. Like, their defense, when their defense is good, Kyle can be very patient as a play caller. So, like, when you watch the ebb and flow of a Seahawks game, of a San Francisco game, when the defense is playing as a top 10 unit, one of the things you'll notice is that they are totally fine punting the football. Like, in a backed-up situation, you'll get some kind of more conservative play calls. They'll punt, the defense will play well, and they'll kind of slowly play the field position game until they get that ball on the 35-yard line, and then it's like everybody perks up, boom, and we're ready to go. And I think when you look at Seattle, like, that's exactly what they did. They didn't have to do anything heroic or crazy. They didn't have to get off script because they're playing games 10-7. And then all of a sudden it's like, okay, we got the last possession. Let's go win this thing. And Sam Darnold is talented enough to get that done. And really, when you look at if your defense is good enough, you can play the game that way. And I think that's like what you're looking at. That's how Philly plays. That's how Seattle plays. That's how these teams with like serviceable offenses play because the defense is such a dominant group. And I think that's why you see them be like, it's the same thing in LA, man. That offense, everyone kind of touts Sean in the offense, but when you watch it, they can stick with the run game longer because the defense keeps the game in a very competitive, close environment. You don't have to do anything crazy.
1: Logan, this was fun, man. I always feel like I get smarter talking ball with you. And hopefully our listening audience, this is me chopping it up with an NFL vet, guys, and he agrees with me. So maybe you should agree with me, too. Logan, I appreciate you as always, man. We'll chop it up soon, brother.
0: Thanks, brother. Appreciate you.
1: More Westwood One Sports tonight coming at you next.

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0: We get to catch up with him. Always fun. One of the absolute best talking all things National Football League. Anytime you get the perspective of a pro, ladies and gentlemen, you got to take it. You got to take it. Appreciate you all being here, man. About a half hour left to go. Here on a Tuesday night edition of Westwood One Sports Night, Linnell Willingham, Denton Day. Our guy Mike behind the glass. Getting her done. 310-840-4910. Had a lot of good calls and conversation on the phones about the most overrated quarterback. We went through the Athletic's annual quarterbacks list, their tiers ranking. 50 execs and coaches ranked 35 NFL quarterbacks. We'll get back to that momentarily, but the top story of the night to me was the big-time money that was given out at both the wide receiver position and the running back position today. We'll start at wide receiver. Zay Flowers, who I got the chance to catch up with out at Ravens camp, he's got a brand-new deal from the Baltimore Ravens, and it makes him the fourth highest paid wideout in the NFL in terms of AAV, $35 million annually on a four-year, $140 million extension. Super duper excited for Zay. What's fascinating about the Zay Flowers deal, right, is I think we're getting ready to witness a changing of the guard at both running back and wide receiver. As we sit here on August the 5th of 2026, when you look at the wide receiver position, the highest AAV is Jaxon Smith-Njigba at $42 million per in his deal, right? And he signed that this offseason, right? Reset the wide receiver market. Ja'Marr Chase is going to get paid, or going to ask to get paid at the end of next year. Justin Jefferson is going to get asked to get paid at the end of next year. And this is what happens at the position. When other guys get paid, people go, oh, well, now it's my turn to go get the bag. Now it's my turn. Now it's my turn. At what point are NFL execs going to go, all right, now, we can't have a wide receiver making $50 million annually, man. We can't. We cannot have a wide receiver making $50 million annually. That's where we're on the cusp of going, man. The next wide receiver deal, I think, is going to break $50 million per, and I just don't think that that position impacts winning enough to eat up that percentage of the salary cap, man. And they're a dime a dozen. Ever since the evolution of the 7-on-7 passing leagues at the high school level, we have seen wide receiver play explode, man. They're a dime a dozen. You can find one each and every year. Our team's going to eventually go, hey, it's not worth paying top-of-the-market money to a guy. Let's just reset the position every 5 years with a first-round pick. It's just how I look at it, man. Zay Flowers is a really good wide receiver. Like, I don't want that to be misconstrued. I think Zay could play. I think the Ravens made this deal and extended him not off of what he's already done, even though he's coming off of the best year of his career last year, 86 receptions, 1,200 yards, a dog. The thing that gets me with Zay, and why I'm excited about Zay moving forward, in this Declan Doyle offense, he is going to be sent in motion a lot. And when you think about it, right, Zay Flowers is 5'8", y'all. 5'8". In terms of, like, the AAV at receiver, he's the shortest guy. That's a top-paid guy. He's the only short top-paid guy. Everybody on this list, 6'2", 6'3", and above, 6 foot and above, at least 5'11". If you talk about Amon-Ra, he's, like, one of the shorter guys. But, like, dog, Zay is a really damn good run-after-the-catch threat. And at 25 years old, I think he's still an ascending football player. I like the move for Baltimore. In this Declan Doyle offense, think about some of the limitations of a smaller wide receiver, right? You worry about press man coverage. He's going to get hemmed up at the line of scrimmage. In this Declan Doyle offense, one of the big, you know, benefits of it for Zay Flowers is he's going to constantly be set in motion, giving him free releases, therefore allowing him to get open at an easier clip. But I do feel like maybe we're going to have a changing of the guard when it comes to the thought process at the wide receiver spot, man. I just don't know how far NFL owners are going to be willing to go. Denton, when I make this statement about the wide receiver spot and owners having an unwillingness to pay at a certain point. Do you think $50 million is that number? Or do you think as the cap continues to rise, teams will just bite the bullet?
1: Teams are just going to bite the bullet, especially if you're good. I mean, Jeremiah Smith, if he lives up to his hype, his extension is going to be like $55 million in like 2030 or something absurd like that. If you're really good, the billionaires will find a way to give you the money.
0: Right, which is why, you know, Jets getting paid, Jamar getting paid, JSN getting paid, they're elite. I wouldn't put Zay in that tier. You know what I'm saying? And I think Denton hit it right on the head. It's going to come down to skill at the end of the day, not market value.
1: I also wonder what teams value, right? Because I think we as fans look at certain things, mostly statistically, and we put a lot of value in that. You know, 1,000 yards feels like a pretty big milestone, right? Well, in reality, 1,000 yards in 17 games is like a hair under 60 yards a game.
0: Especially in a passing league, D-Day.
1: Like, that's not that impressive, but 1,200 yards is. And he did have a 1,200-yard season last year. So you look at his game and you say, all right, in 3 years, has he been a Jackson Smith and Jigba-level producer? No. Has he produced the way that Amon-Ra St. Brown has? No. But he's ascended every single year, and he's gotten better every single year. I think that's kind of what they're banking on.
0: Yeah, I think it's a good gamble if you're Baltimore. Life without him, you don't really want to think about. He's quickly becoming the most decorated wide receiver in Ravens history. When's the last time a Ravens receiver had back-to-back 1,000-yard receiving seasons? It's been a little while. I like the move. I think Zay Flowers is a hell of a football player. I just feel like I'm somewhere like in between where Denton feels and how I felt initially. I think Denton hits it right on the head in terms of, yeah, you're Jamar Chase's, you're Justin Jefferson's. Those guys are going to get paid one way or another, by hook or by crook, through hell or high water. They're going to get the sack. It's those second-tier wide receivers, man. And there's so, this is what gets dangerous about the conversation. There's so many good wide receivers, guys. It's the most oversaturated position in the NFL. It's the deepest position group in the NFL by far. Nico Collins Denton makes $24 million per year on average. He's also in the midst of a contract negotiation, by the way. But, like, Nico Collins, in terms of, like, his stats and what he's put up as a receiver, Nico Collins is a damn dog. He's a legitimate, like, top 12 receiver in the sport. And his AAV is like 25th. You know, like, I just think we're getting closer and closer to seeing a changing at the guard at wide receiver. And maybe, just maybe, at some point owners are going to say, eh, I'd rather just go replace you through the draft than give you, you know, that percentage of our salary cap. Zay Flowers not the only skill guy to get paid today. Bijan Robinson getting the bag from the Atlanta Falcons. A record-breaking deal. For the Falcons tailback. 3-year extension worth up to $75 million, making him the highest paid running back in NFL history. $51 million guaranteed. Can I give a personal shout out? You know how I feel about Rich Paul. In football, right? We talk about coaches that like discover players, GMs that discover players. Rich Paul discovered Miss Nicole Lynn, who is quickly turning into one of the most successful agents in the NFL. She was on the negotiation for this deal, getting Bijan Robinson $51 million guaranteed at signing, man. And that's big-time stuff. He now makes $22.5 million annually, passes Saquon. And this is the fascinating piece about all this, as I was preparing for tonight. Jeremiah Love got $53 million guaranteed at signing. Bijan Robinson's extension could not succeed that. Could not exceed that. The running back market, maybe more so than the receiver market, I think it's going to get capped out. I'm telling you, we're now at a point, just a couple years ago, and this just shows the explosion of the NFL salary cap. Just a couple of years ago, the highest paid wide receiver was making $30 million per. And now the highest paid running back is about to be making that. Like, and I think the positional value of running back, as we've seen, teams are going to devalue it.
1: It feels like running back, more than anything, is the pendulum that swings. Because 3 years ago, nobody wanted to pay a running back. Running back by committee, this. running back by committee, that, get a guy on a rookie year, never pay him, right? Because the Giants didn't want to pay Saquon Barkley. And Saquon Barkley has a really good year. He gets paid, and now everyone's all in love because you have Jahmyr Gibbs and Bijan Robinson and Christian McCaffrey and all these dudes. Eventually, that pendulum is going to swing back the other direction where you'll be like, all right, well, if we could give $25 million to one dude, or we could give $15 million to two separate guys to do the job of the one guy.
0: I think it's a good point. And I think we'll get there sooner with running back than wide receiver. Let's look at the running back position in terms of AAV. Bijan Robinson making $22.2 million annually. Devon Achane, he signed his extension this offseason. He's getting $16 million per. Jahmyr Gibbs is the guy who should be thanking the Lord right now that Bijan signed, because they're in the same tier of back. And I think they're in a class of their own, right? Like, I think they're a cut above the rest of the NFL at the running back position, which means Bijan's probably going to get, what, $25 million annually? Like, I don't know, you know, what the negotiating, you know, table looks like and what the conversation looks like, but those two dudes, elite players at their position, they're going to be first ballot Hall of Famers. They're kind of redefining it because they're wide receivers playing running back. That's how I look at it in terms of their shiftiness, the route running, the hands, so on and so forth. I think Jonathan Taylor's the next big running back to be in line to get paid. Is that a gnat in my house? Or is that a dust? That's like a little dust thing. Okay, I was about to be tweaked out in here if it was a gnat in my house. I'd be pissed. Jonathan Taylor's going to ask to get paid. And if you're the Indianapolis Colts, dog, you best not. Please, Colts, don't do it. Jonathan Taylor. Go ahead, Denton.
1: You don't want to pay Jonathan Taylor and Daniel Jones?
0: No.
1: And
0: I'm sorry.
1: Alec Pierce?
0: Yeah, I'm sorry. That's not a good enough trio in my core to be paying him that money. The Daniel Jones decision is egregious. You all know how I feel about that. But as far as Jonathan Taylor, like, really good back. The numbers speak for themselves. But, like, Gibbs and Bijan Robinson are a cut above. They're way, way better receivers than Jonathan Taylor is. And this is coming off of Taylor having his best year ever as a receiving back. I just don't believe, and the injuries for him has kind of deterred me as well. Between 2022 and 2023, he missed 21 games over the span of 34 possible that he could have played. So that injury history, I think, is going to hurt him at the negotiating table. But he's just not the same talent level of Bijan and Jahmyr Gibbs. He's just not. It's fascinating, though. Because every year when we have these holdouts and things like that, like we talk about how it's going to have, you know, impact on previous, not previous, on future negotiations, I think Jonathan Taylor's going to end up getting in a messy situation with the Colts. I do. I really, really do. 310-840-4910. Is the number. Last chance to chime in on the phones here on Westwood One Sports Night. What would you want to chime in on? The Athletic ranked 50, excuse me, The Athletic interviewed 50 execs and quarterbacks, had them ranked 35 quarterbacks throughout the National Football League. You can tell it's getting near the end of the program. 50 execs and coaches ranked 35 veteran quarterbacks. Shador Sanders coming in last, and he got dunked on. One defensive coordinator said, "I'd slip like a baby if I got the chance to play him each and every week." An executive said he's inaccurate at all three levels. I can't tell if he's going to get better, but there's a huge gap between him and competent quarterback play. He was very accurate in college. So, like, this narrative that he's inaccurate, I think is BS. He was inaccurate at times last year. You'd be inaccurate, too, if you were behind that offensive line throwing to those group of receivers. I'm just saying. I'm giving Shador the benefit of the doubt. Yeah, I know how I feel about the Browns. I know how I feel about the entire AFC North. I think for the first time since the 90s, we're going to have an entire division make the postseason. That's how I feel about it. I'm going to be boots on the ground in Berea, Ohio, Friday, getting an up-close-to-personal look at Browns practice. Shador Sanders, Deshaun Watson, continuing to duke it out to see who has the right to be the number one quarterback out in Cleveland with the Browns. When we had the dialogue about Shador earlier, I referenced his time at Colorado during year one, 69% completion percentage, 27 touchdowns to just 3 interceptions. And I look at how he performed against the top talent. I know they got their ass beat. I mean, absolutely dunked on, 42-6 on the road against Oregon, but Shador played well in that game, right? I know they went on the road and lost to USC, but Shador played well that game. I know I'm going to die on this hill, probably. And maybe I, not maybe, I'm not going to die on this hill. That's the wrong phrase to use. I will continue to back and support Shador Sanders until he gives me reason not to. And I know how you can call me a flip-flopper. You can say whatever you want. If I have an opinion or a take, right, and the strong one that I've given tonight is I think Shador Sanders is going to give the Browns top 16 quarterback play throughout the course of this season, right? I think he gives them top 16 play. If Shador comes out and stinks it up during the first preseason game, if he gets the nod as a starter for the regular season and then proceeds to stink it up, if you think I'm going to sit up here and tell you he's playing well when he's playing bad, you just don't understand me yet. I am addicted to keeping it real, if I'm being honest. Like, I try to be very objective when I do this. I'm biased towards my Commanders. I can admit that. But outside of that, man, anybody could get it from me. If you suck, you suck. If you good, you good. I'm a straight shooter. That's just how I roll, man. Some people are going to like it. Some people aren't. It's your discretion. One final segment left to go here on Westwood One Sports Night. We do it the same way each and every night. We put the show to bed. Denton Day, how are we putting the show to bed tonight, my friend?
1: With the worst way possible to watch a movie. I'll share it with you next.
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0: Taz, I never heard this one before, brother, man. I'm just a marinating.
1: Westwood.
0: Westwood One Sports Night. We're the youngest in charge. One final segment. Appreciate you all being here, man. Thanks for hitting us up on the phones. Thanks for getting at us in the YouTube chat. Make sure you subscribe to Westwood One Sports Night. Appreciate our guy Logan Paulson stopping by the program. NFL vet at the tight end position. Taz, play those sleepy tunes, my friend.
2: So I need to preface this because this almost feels like a follow-up from yesterday, and it's not. I shared my review of Spider-Man, great film. This also has to do with Spider-Man, it wasn't me. I'm prefacing the story with it wasn't me. There is a theater opening weekend of Spider-Man. This is a movie that's going to make well over $1 billion. It's a big-ass deal.
0: It's Spider-Man,
2: There's a theater that... there was a showing that effectively got canceled halfway through because of flatulence. Somebody was farting too many times in a way that was deemed unwatchable. They got smoked out by the anus.
1: Pew, pew, pew! Pew, pew, pew!
2: Sounded like Jey Uso. Pow, pow.
0: I'm terrible with going to the movies, Denton. It's one thing
2: you
0: that...
2: You don't strike me as a movie guy. Like a movie theater guy.
0: I fall asleep and snore.
2: Yeah, that's kind of
0: loudly. So, it's not very good. Last movie I went to see was Nope, I believe. The Jordan Peele movie. I went with our boys from The Fan. I went with Darius and Ryan Clary, and they were so embarrassed. Our friendship's never been the same since.
2: You fell asleep during the movie with the fellas?
0: With the fellas, dog. And Darius is tapping like, bro, wake up. I'm talking about a loud snore, Dan.
2: Was this like a midnight showing?
0: No, it was broad daylight. It's like, I think we're talking a 3 o'clock movie on a Sunday. Now, we did have some adult beverages beforehand, and we did participate in some fun activities. We had a good time. Maybe that made me a little sleepy, but... this is what I do. Anyone that knows me, like, the snoring bit, I got to get over. I got to continue to just make the most of our tremendous insurance. And
2: like you say, I'm going to get over the snoring thing as if it's like a missed job application. I just got to move forward.
0: I just got to move fast.
2: I just got to push forward.
0: I told you, bro, I've told you this before. I always keep you in the loop on my pursuit of a woman, women plural nowadays. Always a tough bit for me when I do the first sleepover. I normally don't sleep then.
2: You have.
0: And it ain't because I'm hunching all night either. It's because I'm scared to fall asleep next to the woman because she'll think that I'm a damn polar bear.
2: You got to lead with that.
0: I told you I had this one chick. When I was in college, damn near tried to kill me.
2: What? You did not tell me that.
0: So I snuck
2: into... That's how you're going to end the show?
0: I was messing with this townie in West Virginia, and she was living at her parents' house, and she snuck me in the basement, and I fell asleep, and I was snoring so loud that she put a pillow over my face so I didn't get us caught.
2: That is something. That does sound like a West Virginia townie story.
0: Damn near killed me, man. Damn near killed me. Appreciate you all being here, man. Shout out to Denton. Shout out to Mike. You all are awesome on the phones. Logan Paulson, appreciate you locking in. Drake Toll, what up, baby? I'll talk to you soon, man.
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0: Would you pay a running back? It is the Drake Toll Show. Westwood One Sports, the Westwood One Sports app. Drake Toll with you from the Savannah Bananas organization, Locked On Big 12, and right here on Westwood One Sports. I will ask you again, would you pay a running back? You woke up today in Anna, Texas, and you might be part of the problem. You might remember the name Ezekiel Elliott when he played for the Dallas Cowboys. You may have woken up today as a fan of the New York Jets, somewhere outside of Saugerties. And you may be a part of the problem the day the Jets paid Le'Veon Bell. Remember that name, Le'Veon Bell? The Jets gave him a contract to play running back for the Jets, and it blew up in their face. You may be part of the problem, part of the reason that we don't pay running backs until now. Good morning. It is the Drake Toll Show. 310-840-4910. Would you pay a running back? 310-840-4910. Addie Bates produces. Laura Jimenez runs the board. You can listen live all day long. Sirius XM 375, the Drake Toll Show YouTube channel, and on the Westwood One Sports app. Let me give you some context. Two-time Pro Bowler Bijan Robinson yesterday signed a massive contract with the Atlanta Falcons, an extension worth up to $75 million over the next 3 years. He is now the highest-paid running back in NFL history. Adam Schefter, Ian Rappaport, the first ones on this. $51 million guaranteed. So where does that put him amongst the stars of the sport? Well, Bijan Robinson, making $22.25 million a year, surpasses Saquon Barkley. I've been of the mind that outside of Saquon Barkley, Christian McCaffrey, Derrick Henry, I'm not the guy who wants to pay the running back. Not in this era of football. I'm not the guy who wants to reset the running back market. Would you pay a running back? 310-840-4910. Let me give you the evidence. Let me take you back to what Dallas did. Take you back to what New York did. Take you to why signing a running back for big money has been a bad idea the last decade in the National Football League. Why guys like Saquon Barkley, Josh Jacobs, Tony Pollard is another example of this. The Dallas Cowboys love to get running back, sell running back. Get running back, sell running back. Would you pay a running back? The 2023 franchise tag standoff is not where this started, but it's the last massive domino where the league decided the depression of the running back is real. That we didn't, as the National Football League, want to pay running backs. Again, the depression, the peak of it, July 2023. Saquon Barkley with the Giants at the time, Josh Jacobs with the Raiders at the time, and Tony Pollard with the Cowboys at the time. All failed to secure long-term contract extensions. Those three guys were three of the best running backs in the National Football League in 2023. We knew they were stars. We knew they were good. We knew that they deserved to be in New York, L.A., Las Vegas, or Dallas for long-term deals. But did we want to pay them? Do we want to pay Saquon Barkley? Do we want to pay Josh Jacobs and Tony Pollard? Coming off elite high-touch seasons for all three, they were all forced to play 1 year, tender value, $10 million, as we threw franchise tags on names like Barkley, Jacobs, Pollard. If you analyze, so I crunched the numbers here, and in the National Football League, this is what you need to know about the running back position. After a $75 million 3 year extension was just signed between the Falcons and Bijan Robinson, here's what you need to know about the running back position and why I'm not paying a running back. Why I don't think it's wise, still in the modern era, to pay the running back. If you analyze the NFL's non-exclusive franchise tags over the last 5 years, you will find, listen to this, when you walk into the office today, your buddy's like, hey, man, you see the Bijan deal? That guy got paid. Heck yeah, you know, Falcons, they got their career guy. They got the running back for good, man. This is awesome. When your buddy says that at the water cooler, here's what you can push back with. Running back is the only position in the whole league, only position in the whole league to decline in value, dropping 15% relative to historical scaling in the last 5 years. the market is different. You don't have to pay a running back. You don't have to pay a Kevontae Williams if you are in Dallas. Just like you didn't have to pay Tony Pollard. And just like you kind of learned your lesson with Ezekiel Elliott. I'm getting there. Positions like quarterback, linebacker, increased in value by 40% over the last 5 years. I'm talking money. I'm talking contracts. They increased in value by 40%. Running back dropped by 15%. Why would you make anyone the highest paid running back in NFL history in the year 2026? By 2024, man, I'm about to give you some information, some knowledge. By 2024, the running back franchise tag sat at $11.3 million, making it cheaper to tag a running back than a kicker or a punter relative to positional scales that we've gone by historically in the National Football League. 3.2 times lower than a quarterback tag. That is why you don't pay a running back. Let's go back. Ezekiel Elliott, Le'Veon Bell, Todd Gurley. It is the Drake Toll Show. Westwood One Sports, the Westwood One Sports app. Talking Bijan Robinson's 3-year, $75 million contract extension with the Atlanta Falcons to become the highest paid running back in NFL history. Here's why you don't pay a running back. I mean, would you push back? Do you want to pay a running back? 310-840-4910. Le'Veon Bell. We'll start with him. You sit your turn, Zeke Elliott, right there. You just pop a squat in the chair, we're getting to you. Todd Gurley, pop a squat in the chair, we're getting to you. Le'Veon Bell, 2018. This is where it began. This is the first major massive domino where we all said, oops, maybe the running back isn't what we thought it was. The structural shift began when Le'Veon Bell rejected a multi-year offer from the Pittsburgh Steelers. Le'Veon Bell. Now it sounds absurd. At the time, we're like, yeah. Credit to the little man, Le'Veon Bell. Get it done, big guy. Go get paid. Get that bag. Now we have a little more context, right? Hindsight's 2020. After Le'Veon Bell rejected a multi-year offer for the Pittsburgh Steelers, sat out the entire 2018 season rather than playing on consecutive franchise tags. Due to the protest, Le'Veon Bell signs a free agent contract, 4 years, $52.5 million with the New York Jets. The Jets wanted their franchise running back. Remember when the Jets wanted to be good? The Jets have done this every 3 years. Oh, hey, Le'Veon Bell. Oh, hey, Aaron Rodgers. Oh, the Jets, we're going to be good again. No, you're not. The guaranteed money to Le'Veon Bell at the time was $27 million in that contract. And it was catastrophic. Le'Veon Bell never worked out as a Jet. You might have forgotten Le'Veon Bell was a Jet, the all-pro running back for the Pittsburgh Steelers. It falls short of expectations for a player of his caliber, and it proves that teams should not commit true marquee money long-term to a running back like Le'Veon Bell. At the time, there was nothing to tell us that Le'Veon Bell couldn't have the trajectory we expect of a Bijan Robinson. At the time, we thought Le'Veon Bell was a top three running back in the National Football League. At the time, it seemed like Le'Veon Bell was the future of the position. That's how we feel about Bijan Robinson, don't we? That's what's getting Bijan Robinson paid, isn't it? Trajectory? Belief? Le'Veon Bell, in his first 5 seasons in the National Football League, rushed for 1,200 yards or more on 3 separate occasions. The only time that he rushed for less than 850 yards was his third year in the league, where he played just 6 games. Oh, averaged 100 yards in those 6 games that he played. Le'Veon Bell was a star in the National Football League. He didn't last more than 2 years with the New York Jets before he goes to Kansas City, Baltimore, Tampa Bay, and we haven't seen Le'Veon Bell since 2021. He was one of the best running backs in the National Football League. We decided to finally pay the running back, and it left the Jets looking stupid. Todd Gurley, Ezekiel Elliott, would you pay a running back? 310-840-4910. The trauma of more of these mega deals killed the running back market. Ezekiel Elliott is part of why I don't want to pay a running back. When the Rams signed Todd Gurley, $60 million, four-year, $60 million extension. The Cowboys gave Ezekiel Elliott a six-year, $90 million extension. Todd Gurley gets 4 years, $60 million with the Rams. Zeke Elliott gets 6 years, $90 million with the Cowboys. And if you're a Cowboys fan, looking back, that ended up being a little stupid. Hey, I know we love stars. We love, you know, Zeke Elliott, you know, kind of was Dallas there for a couple years. Dak alongside Zeke, man, what this offense could do, what this team could do. Is this the Super Bowl mix on offense? But 6 years, $90 million, $50 million guaranteed for Zeke Elliott. Hindsight's 20/20. Would you pay a running back? Front offices use disasters like Zeke Elliott, Todd Gurley, Le'Veon Bell as the tail. Do not do it. Do not pay a running back. We lost money doing it. You'll lose money too. Austin Eckler, Jonathan Taylor. You remember the whole Jonathan Taylor fallout? The frustration boiled over, if you need more context on this, when the Chargers running back Austin Eckler had a Zoom summit for NFL running backs in 2023. Do you remember this? He had a Zoom summit. He is having all the top running backs in the National Football League get on a phone call to talk about how poor they are.
1: Guys, I brought you guys here today because nobody wants to pay us. This is NFL Running Backs Anonymous. Because of what happened with Zeke Elliott and Le'Veon Bell, I think it's really bad, right, guys?
0: What was going to come of the Zoom call? What was going to come of the NFL running backs Zoom calling each other to say they're not making enough money to address a market crash? Jonathan Taylor, 2023, was forced to request a trade amid bitter contract stalemates. He missed the start of the season. Indianapolis Colts star Jonathan Taylor, because front offices viewed premier rushers as easily replaceable assets. Damn, man. Why would I? Why would I sign Saquon Barkley to a long-term deal or Bijan Robinson to a long-term deal? Why would I sign Derrick Henry to a long-term deal? Because I told you in the last 10 minutes, like I see some running backs diff. I look at Saquon Barkley and say, that makes sense right there. I'd like to give that guy some money. But when Super Bowl winning teams are winning Super Bowls without running backs, did you know that last year's Super Bowl MVP, Kenneth Walker III, was irrelevant enough for the Seattle Seahawks to let him go to Kansas City? We don't need him. We don't need that guy. The running backs who have led their teams to Super Bowls. That's you've heard this. The running backs who've led their teams to Super Bowl aren't the guys that are like they're not the guys that are pushing the envelope. The running back position is not pushing the envelope. Would you pay a running back? 310-840-4910. Bijan Robinson. A massive deal. 3 years, $75 million. It's the Drake Toll Show. Westwood One Sports and the Westwood One Sports app. Let's take you to his head coach, Kevin Stefanski. Here's why he would pay a running back. Bijan Robinson is special.
2: Number one, and I mentioned this to you guys before, is when you start watching tape on another team, you typically start from the beginning and go to the end. So I watched every play for the offense, defense, and special teams as I was taking this job or getting ready to take this job. And, you know, I don't, was it the second play or third play where he went 50 yards for a touchdown? So not long is the answer to the first part. The second part, you know, I remember my first day here, got off the airplane in the car heading over here, and I was with somebody that was just extolling his Bijan's virtues as a person, and it was one of those you're not going to believe it when you first meet him type of thing. And I think it's true. You know, he's wired the right way, was raised the right way. He's a team guy all the way, and that could be rare sometimes in this day and age. But it's just who he is. It's certainly authentic. That's just, and that's been my experience with him from the moment I met him here in the locker room to now. He's all about the team, and I don't see that changing.
0: He's a good guy. He's a great player, and he's a good guy. Is that like Zeke Elliott was a great player and a good guy. I thought Zeke Elliott could have been the future of the NFL at the running back position. Todd Gurley, great guy. Jonathan Taylor, great guy. Austin Eckler, great guy. Good running backs. Le'Veon Bell, great guy. Tony Pollard, great guy. Josh Jacobs, great guy. Do you pay a running back? Do you build your franchise around a running back? Sam in Anna, Texas, says the Ezekiel Elliott fallout is the same reason I don't need a long-term contract for the Cowboys at the running back position ever. Period, period, period. Dot, dot, dot. Thank you, Sam. 310-840-4910. That's what I'm saying. Even the last, I just referenced it. Isaiah Pacheco, Super Bowl champion as the starting running back in the Super Bowl. Kenneth Walker III, Cam Akers, Leonard Fournette, started for the Buccaneers in 2020. Damian Williams, Sony Michel, LeGarrette Blount, C.J. Anderson. These are the names of Super Bowl starting quarterback, starting running backs. Why are we paying this position? Why is the market resetting and going up when it's the position that's proven to be the least valuable? I gave you the stat. I'll give it to you one more time before we go to break here. Gave you the number. The running back position is the only one in the last 5 years to decline in value, dropping 15% relative to historic scaling, to drop in franchise tag value. When we come back, the biggest storyline of the NFL yesterday is devastating news for the Dallas Cowboys. Let's connect the dots. 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
9: 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Lamb is just asking for more money, that's all. C.D. Lamb's just asking for money, period. Let me read you this. The highest paid wide receivers per average annual value. Jackson Smith and Jigba, Seattle, $42 million. Jamar Chase, Cincinnati, $40 million. Drake London, Atlanta, $35 million. And now

0: Zay Flowers, $35 million. A massive deal with the Baltimore Ravens, maybe the biggest news that came out of yesterday afternoon. The two-time Pro Bowler for the Ravens just signed a deal with $140 million, 108 guaranteed. Would you pay a wide receiver? 310-840-4910. 310-840-4910. The phone lines are open. We had three phone calls in the first segment. The phone lines were closed. They're open now. They're open now. They're very open and they're very ready. 310-840-4910. Sorry about that. That's on me. Somewhere buried in the middle of those names, Zay Flowers, Drake London, is CeeDee Lamb. In AAV, in average annual value, CeeDee Lamb is now the sixth highest paid wide receiver in the National Football League. If I'm CeeDee Lamb and I see that Zay Flowers just signed a deal worth $140 million, that $140 million is tabbed to the name Zay Flowers, my ears perk up, because my name's CeeDee Lamb. And I might be the best wide receiver in the National Football League. So when I saw the Zay Flowers news yesterday, when I see contracts that are signed, like Bijan Robinson to the Falcons, Zay Flowers, his deal with the Ravens, I don't necessarily think about the guy. I think about how it resets the position. What's everybody else going to think? What kind of contract conversations are going to happen now across the National Football League, because a guy like Bijan is signing the highest paid deal in running back history, or a guy like Zay Flowers is signing a deal that is the most lucrative wide receiver deal in Baltimore Ravens history. I don't think about the guy. I think about CeeDee Lamb. I think about Jamar Chase, Justin Jefferson. How are they going to react to this? How is this going to change the wide receiver position in the National Football League? Would you pay a wide receiver? 310-840-4910. And as I was thinking about CeeDee Lamb, I went right back to, as I'm thinking about CeeDee Lamb, I went right back to 2024 when Jerry Jones and CeeDee, and Jerry's been the historic, I'm not going to pay anybody, and then we're not going to have contract talks in the middle of the season. We're not going to do that. No, I don't do that around here. All right, y'all. That same Jerry was asked at training camp in 2024 if there's a sense of urgency to pay CeeDee Lamb to get a deal done. This is back in 2024. Here's what Jerry had to say then.
1: No. Why you say that? I'm just, I went to high school or I went to college. I don't know why I said it, but I'm just saying I don't know. I don't have a sense of urgency about getting it done.
2: It's a long-standing tradition.
1: Pick any reason you want. I said no boo 2 days ago. Give that as a reason.
3: Yes, sir.
0: There is the effervescent Jerry Jones on why he had no urgency then to pay CeeDee Lamb. I don't care if the guy wants to get paid. I don't care what his timeline is. I'm Jerry Jones. I'll do it my way. So that contract negotiation leads to a four-year, $136 million contract extension with the Dallas Cowboys for CeeDee Lamb. But that was 2024. That contract that expires in 2028 has now seen him passed by. When Drake London waved hello from his motorcycle, and Zay Flowers went right past CeeDee Lamb in the money category. Would you pay a wide receiver? 310-840-4910. And we know CeeDee Lamb is a money guy. He likes the cash. In February, Chad Ochocinco was asked about paying CeeDee Lamb. He said, look, you can't pay George Pickens on the Cowboys roster without CeeDee having something to say about it. Here's Ochocinco.
4: I would love for George Pickens to stay in Dallas. I understand if he's able to go somewhere else and get his true market value,
5: right,
4: which I want him to get, like everyone else was able to get, as a true number one. They can't pay him and overlap CeeDee's contract. I don't think it's possible. Then you piss CeeDee off. As much as they respect each other, as much as they love each other, CeeDee views himself as that number one.
0: You can't pay guys on CeeDee's own team without CeeDee Lamb getting frustrated because he's a number one. Would you pay a wide receiver? Zay Flowers. A record-breaking payday in Baltimore to become the highest-paid wide receiver in franchise history. And it's the Drake Toll Show. Westwood One Sports, the Westwood One Sports app. Let's take it out to the phone lines, 310-840-4910. Bruce in L.A. Bruce, would you pay a running back or a wide receiver?
3: Hey, Drake, how you doing? Great show today. The quarterback, by far, as you know, is the most valuable player in the NFL. The quarterback combined with his five offensive linemen, five 350-pound tanks protecting him, in my opinion, is 80% of the team. Despite what all the so-called experts on the NFL shows say, all the other players combined are less than 20%. A quarterback gets his success from himself. He needs the protection of the offensive line, but what he does is himself. As opposed to running backs, to ask your question, a running back's entire success is the success of the offensive line, how big a hole they make. A wide receiver, somewhere in the middle. Wide receiver, not nearly as important as a quarterback, but I would pay a lot more money for a wide receiver. A running back, I would pay barely above the minimum. As soon as they start demanding money, ship them out. They should have shipped, if Jones had been smart back then, and he's not the only one, he would have just shipped Ezekiel.
5: Call Terry Southbitch live.
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12: It is the 5th day of August, 2026. Good Wednesday morning, everybody. Welcome to the Power Trip Morning Show. My name is Chris Hocking. Here we are. Parker Fox and the cast of thousands in today, recapping camp and so much more. We'll get started with Brian Wiegand. Brian Wiegand? Brian Regan on National Underwear Day. Comedy on the Power Trip. Come on in. I am glad you are here.
13: So I'm putting on a couple pounds. No big deal. You know, typical guy stuff. But I've learned some milestones in putting on a few pounds, you know? Little moments where you go, hey, that was new. You know, it used to be I would just put on my underwear and that was it. But then you put on a few pounds, you put on your underwear, you bend over to put on your socks, and your waistband flips down. And you stand back up and it flaps back into place with an awkward little snap. Whoa, that hurt and felt nice. Then you put on a few more pounds, you bend over, your waistband flips down, and when you stand back up, it doesn't flap back into place. You're trying to help it. Come on. Come on, snap back into position. You're trying to find the muscles below the abdomen that can push up underwear flaps. That's a hard muscle to find with your brain. I tried to find it, I accidentally wiggled my ears. You know it's time to move up in an underwear size? When you take them off and across your waist, people can read Egyptian hieroglyphics.

0: 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It is August 5th, 2026. I'm Corey Cove. That's Chris Hockey. That's Meat Sauce Paul Lambert. There's Zach Alverson. There's Max Fuller. Good morning, fellas.
1: Hi.
0: Check your email.
1: There you go.
2: Hi.
0: You know, you mentioned Parker Fox. This is an on-air production meeting because Chad Abbott loves this when we don't know which of our guests are on the show and which are not.
1: Yeah.
0: Isn't he somewhere in the country at a wedding or something? Is he back today?
2: I think so, yeah.
0: Is he really?
2: He posted that he flew back.
0: That he flew back, okay. Because he looked like he was in where? Alabama or Colorado? That dude flies everywhere, man. It must be rough being Parker Fox.
2: Yeah, man. Good for Parker.
0: So let's hope we see him at 7. That would be great.
2: I bet we will.
0: God, you love to gamble.
2: Yeah, why?
1: I keep saying bet this, bet that,
0: yeah,
1: bet this.
0: Yeah, bet this, bet that.
2: But I do love gambling, yeah. I watched your poker.
0: He sure did, and you got into it. Admit it.
2: I did.
0: You were scratching that itch, and you were loving it.
2: I did. And the guy we had on yesterday is elite on TV.
0: Jeff Platt is fantastic. Should that dude not be making money on an NFL sideline?
2: He's very good.
0: Yeah, he could do that job in a second.
2: But I learned the guy that lost out on a championship, a World Series bracelet, the guy from Canada,
0: Greg Mueller,
2: best attitude I've ever seen.
0: Oh, you're talking about Rami Hamoud.
2: Yeah.
0: Hamoud was
2: unbelievable.
0: Yeah. Super content.
2: It's good for the other guy.
0: Made a couple million, cheering for his fellow Canadian. He's like, whatever.
2: Yeah.
0: What did he get, fifth or sixth? He was like, sixth, I think.
2: Sixth,
0: He's like, whatever. Cool.
2: Yeah. That was
0: what
2: awesome.
0: Can I do?
2: Yeah. Yeah. Yep.
0: Yeah, you got into it, man.
2: I got into it.
0: You were texting me and whatnot.
2: I was.
1: You guys hanging out together?
0: No, but he was watching poker and texting me.
2: Yeah.
1: Wow. Impressive.
2: And it's because I turned the TV on in the bedroom after we put Louie down and put down to bed. And I'm like, oh.
3: I was going to say, you buried the lead there, brother.
2: I was like, hey, this is pretty good.
0: The first thing he texted me, very first thing was, if you ever make the final table, I'm going to be in the background hammered.
2: I would be.
3: Hell yeah.
2: Yeah.
3: But we all would be.
2: Yeah, there was a topless dude.
0: There was a very overweight topless dude.
2: Meat sauce.
0: Right on the rail. And he was kind of obnoxious, but he was having the time of his life.
2: Yeah.
0: I'll tell you who was obnoxious. Can you imagine, let's say World Series Game 7, right? This is baseball's, quote, Super Bowl. Or their World Series. Can you imagine if Game 7 of the World Series, for 3 innings, Fox had Bryson DeChambeau on to talk about how much he likes watching baseball?
2: Yeah.
0: Get Draymond Green off the World Series of Poker main event broadcast. Dear God.
2: I didn't see that part.
0: What? It was literally like ESPN was like, well, we're on ESPN again. We better have a big name. They had Draymond on for like 40 minutes, and he just sucked.
2: Yeah.
0: God, I loved everything about last night, except for freaking Draymond.
2: Yeah.
0: I don't care that Klay Thompson's bad at poker. That's all bad at poker.
2: That's literally Hawk's worst nightmare. A guy talking
0: about basketball during a poker broadcast.
2: Yeah. Yeah, that's Hawk's hell.
0: Freaking Draymond.
2: Yeah.
3: They're trying to force the Draymond thing on us, and it's not working.
0: It was bad. Yeah. Man, the pressure last night, though. It's the pressure of sports in general. It's not that poker's a sport, but you texted me, Sauce, about the guy when Saskalati made that call with 10s, and you're like, what a call! And I'm like, well, that's a call I've made 1,000 times in a tournament here in Minnesota, but I don't know if I'd have the balls to make it with, what was it, 4 to go in the main event with millions of dollars on the line. What if you're wrong?
2: Yeah.
0: Even though you know it's right, he sweated it for what? 2-3 minutes before he made the call, and he was right. But, man, he was like, man, I'm in a tough spot. What do I do? He's like, I guess we're going to go. We're going to gamble.
2: Yep.
0: I don't know how they do it.
2: Yeah, man. It was fun to watch.
0: Well, welcome aboard.
2: Yeah.
0: Will you watch tonight when Saskalati and Jumalan go heads up for $4 million?
2: Maybe. Possibly. Yeah, maybe. I don't know. What else is on?
0: They both are guaranteed 6. The winner gets 10. So they're fighting tonight for $4 million.
2: Good for them.
0: You won't watch?
2: Maybe.
0: Even after watching all of last night?
2: I might. I don't know. I don't know. I got to see what
0: you got stuff to do?
2: Maybe.
0: Such as?
2: No, I don't have anything to do. Mm.
0: You're not going to watch the Twins?
2: I did, I flip back and forth.
0: Mm. How come you weren't texting me about baseball?
2: Because You'd rather me text you about 2016.
0: That's the Chris Hockey Hell version. If you were texting me about baseball and told me that Dave Matthews, saxophone player, was on the broadcast talking Twins Royals.
4: He's dead. That would be unbelievable.
2: I would text everybody that. He's dead. He's been dead for about 15 years.
0: No kidding? Mm-hmm. Get a new one.
2: They have a new one.
0: Oh, okay. Well, then I mean the current one.
2: Oh, yeah. No, I don't even know if I'd care about that. Let's see here.
0: Man, you've checked out of your band.
2: No, I haven't.
0: Are you looking for the name of the current saxophone player?
2: No, it's...
5: What is that guy's name?
3: Muhammad?
2: Yeah. Yeah, it's Bonquisha.
3: Muhammad Bonquisha?
2: Yeah.
3: He could rip on the sax.
2: Yeah, that guy died in 2008, so almost 20 years
0: from
2: ago.
0: From what?
2: A ATV accident on his property.
0: Oh, no kidding?
2: He flipped his ATV, yeah. Yeah. Yeah, it sucked. Because they, like, played the night before, and then, yeah, they went on. They played the day he died without him, yeah.
0: Ugh. Is it too soon, or can I do a joke?
2: Do it. Who's going to be offended? I mean, his family, but if his family's listening, hello.
0: If his family's listening, he's going to hate this joke.
2: Well, we're just say it.
0: The next night, on the set list, did they play Crash, or did they skip it?
2: I mean, they might have skipped it, yeah. Yeah. I think they played Tub Thumping instead.
0: And scene. Well, anyway, welcome aboard.
2: Yeah, man.
0: Glad you watched
2: fun.
0: It last night.
2: Yeah, yeah.
0: Your guy's very good.
2: Did you go to Costco yesterday, Hawk?
1: No,
0: lost that bet.
1: I couldn't even get myself to do it, even for a nice set of boobs.
2: Yeah.
1: Couldn't get myself to do it.
2: Yeah.
1: I figured there might be boobs other places. I was wrong. But.
0: You looked all over the upper Midwest?
1: I did. I kept my head on a swivel. And I saw some good ones, you know, but I didn't.
2: Some good ones.
1: I couldn't get myself to go to my personal Vietnam. There's the parking lot at Costco. Couldn't do it. But there's always tomorrow, which is today, I guess, technically. So maybe we'll give it a shot. Hell, I don't know.
0: Yeah, the day is young.
1: Yeah, that's what I'm talking about.
2: Yeah.
0: Lots of time.
1: Any football stuff yesterday that you guys had your eyes on? Anything big happen yesterday?
2: Yeah, this just popped up, but I heard from another friend of mine. You weren't there yesterday, Hawk, were you?
1: Nope, I'm going today.
2: There was somebody booing and yelling at J.J. McCarthy from, like, one of the VIP tents about how bad he is.
0: Damn.
2: Yeah.
1: Yeah, it was Rosie.
2: Booing?
1: It was
2: Rosie?
1: It was Mark Rosen.
2: What else was he yelling?
3: Oh, you can't say that on the air.
2: Oh, yeah.
1: Yeah.
2: Good point.
1: Yeah. Rosie Gibson. I think I say that.
2: People kept groaning and saying he's terrible.
0: My God. Is that not, though, the hot rumor so far? He is just struggling like crazy?
2: From multiple people I've talked to, the word I've heard is gun shy. That he looks like...
0: Afraid to fail.
2: Afraid to fail, and like he just got there and doesn't really... Yeah, I've heard it's not very good. But the other guy, I don't think, other than Saturday, I don't think the other guy is having this, like, miraculous camp either. But the guy that they drafted 10th overall, I don't think is having a good camp at all. And they're back in pads today.
1: Today's the day. They're back in today.
2: And they have tomorrow off. From what I was told from a couple of great sources, today's a big day for the quarterbacks.
1: Is that right?
2: Yeah.
0: Hmm. Man, people tell you a lot of stuff.
1: They really do.
2: Yeah. Well, I'm likable.
0: Yeah, that's why you get information. Right? Yeah, you're scooping while pooping, right? You're on the toilet and people are texting you inside information.
2: Yeah.
0: All the time.
2: Yeah.
0: How many minutes a day do you believe you're on the toilet on average? Like today's a Wednesday, right?
2: I mean,
1: will you keep track of it today, please?
0: Yeah, keep track of it today. And then also I would like you to chart, C-H-A-R-T.
2: Yeah,
0: I'd like you to chart what percentage of your toilet time you're getting information from local sources.
1: Yeah, because if you chart, though, that'll lessen the amount of time.
2: Yeah.
1: So don't try not to chart.
2: I don't know. I mean, I could brew one up today that'd take me
0: I'm not asking you to brew one up. I want you to do whatever you're normally doing. Normal routine. 10 minutes total today?
2: I mean, I don't even know if I'm not on. I do a lot of things quickly. One of them, I dump pretty quickly. I'm in and out of there.
1: Yeah, but then, you gotta brag, dude.
0: Aren't you? Isn't that your time to get information? Scooping while pooping, right? You're getting texts.
2: Oh, I just get a text.
1: I just heard one just now. Yeah, it just came through.
2: No.
1: When you hear that ding, do you ask yourself a little bit?
2: Yeah, well, you almost said it.
1: I did. Yeah. Is it Adam? Is like Pavlovian? Like, yep, you can't help it? It starts
2: everywhere.
1: To come out?
2: I just pooped everywhere.
1: Good for you. Quit bragging.
2: I just pooped.
0: Well, get some inside sources today about J.J. McCarthy.
2: I do have a bunch of good inside sources.
0: You really
2: I believe you.
0: You always do.
1: But
0: I don't
1: know. It's incredible. People like you. And you will drive all the way down there, do a show, and then not stay for practice.
2: Well, my wife had to work. I had to go get the kiddo.
1: Oh, that's a great excuse.
2: That's the
1: excuse that never quits working.
0: Until they're about four.
2: But I did,
0: then
2: though.
0: It's over.
2: My wife had to work.
3: No, you can keep doing it.
2: Yeah.
3: Trust me, brother.
2: Yeah. No, I didn't. I saw the one thing that I'm not supposed to talk about on the air.
0: You saw the one thing you're not supposed to talk about on the air.
2: Can't say.
1: Now I know what it is. I got to know. What is it?
2: I'll tell you off the air.
3: Abbott's dong?
2: What? Abbott's wiener?
0: We've all seen that.
2: What?
0: I didn't sign the NDA. That's what's in our workday file that we haven't signed in months. It's the NDA about Abbott's junk.
1: What do we call it? Mr. Vane?
0: Yeah.
2: Oh, God, that sucks.
0: Did you listen to it yesterday?
2: Yeah.
0: Did you really?
2: Yeah.
0: How many times? Just once?
2: Yes, I did. I went home and, you know, the one word to get the speaker to talk, I don't want to say it. Because if I do say it, then everybody's going to be listening to Mr. Vane. And I listened to it real loudly with probably about 11:30 yesterday.
0: Was Louis home?
2: No, he was. Him and my wife went for a walk.
1: Did Louis have to work yesterday?
2: No, he did not. No. He went. He's. No.
1: Did he go for a walk by himself just to get away from me?
0: Has Louis ever like truly danced?
2: Yeah.
0: Okay, because I was going to say, what if like when Forrest Gump starts dancing to Elvis?
2: Yeah.
0: What if Louis is just standing there and he's never really cut a rug in his life, and you start playing, what is it, Culture Beats, Mr. Vane?
2: Yes, don't pretend.
0: And he just starts foot tapping.
2: Yeah.
0: And then 30 seconds later, full on baby groove.
2: I mean, it'd be great. He shakes and you're like, when he dances.
0: Yeah, like, and you're like, man, he loves Mr. Vane.
2: Yeah.
0: And that's like his origin story.
2: Yeah. Yeah, man.
0: 20 years from now, he's a go-go dancer in Vegas. like Clark Griswold's daughter there for like 2 seconds in that movie, Vegas Vacation. Paul, your hands up.
2: She's an adult, right?
0: Yeah, she was an adult.
2: Of course he would.
0: Who, Chris?
2: Yeah.
0: After he goes to Costco.
1: Yeah. Oh, man. I'll get in the back of that car and drive down the road and stand up and dance around. Got to the old Vegas signs. Show everybody my meat vein.
2: Wow, Mr. Vane.
1: Whatever.
2: Your meat vein.
1: Well, that's the difference.
2: Yeah.
3: That's true.
2: Yeah.
1: I don't know.
0: All right, so you think it's a big day for the quarterback, whatever that means. I don't know what that means, but you think if he, quote, loses again today, that they might make an announcement soon or what?
2: I just don't know.
0: When is the first game? Is it next weekend?
2: From next Saturday.
0: Yeah. So a week from Saturday.
1: That's right, baby.
2: But you know what's tomorrow?
1: The first game of the year.
2: Hell yeah,
1: dude. Best day of the year.
2: Yeah.
1: Best day of the year.
0: Oh my God.
2: Can't wait. It's football.
0: Barely.
2: It's football, though.
1: Football, man.
0: But it's not. But I know what you mean.
1: You got to admit, it's better than poker. Even
0: no chance.
1: Football is better than poker. I mean,
0: no chance. Last night or tomorrow night?
1: What are you doing?
0: Don't do the bit. Be honest.
1: No,
0: last
1: I'm
0: night,
1: asking him not do the bit.
0: Last night.
1: Be honest.
0: Last night or tomorrow night, if you had to watch it every night for the rest of your life. World Series of Poker final table or Cardinals Panthers Hall of Fame game preseason. Carson Beck, I believe, starts for the Cardinals. Is that right?
3: Yeah,
0: I think that's correct.
2: And that Pickett guy starts for the other.
0: Oh, Kenny Pickett's on Carolina?
1: Yes, he can.
2: Yeah. I mean, here's the thing. I love football so much that just having like the football pregame on and the music on in the background of my house is something I crave so much so that my wife says, we got to stop putting days in front of us. I'm like, yeah, you're right, but I can't wait for football.
0: Stop putting days in front of us? Like live in the now. Let's not look ahead to the Hall of Fame game.
2: Correct. I hate to say it, Corey. It's the Hall of Fame game.
0: Oh, my God.
2: I love the Hall of Fame game because of what it represents. It means football is that much closer. Now, next year, when maybe the Vikings are in it and Hawk and I are actually there, it's going to be maybe the best few days of my life. Right, Hawk?
1: Amen.
2: Yeah. Because if the Vikings go for a certain reason, I'll probably drive my happy ass down there. Hawk and I'll cry in the
0: airplane.
2: Yeah.
1: Cry airplane?
0: Yeah. Sauce.
1: No, you said you were going to drive.
2: The press area.
0: Oh. Let's see how you can do. You're so locked on. You're so excited about tomorrow night. The Hall of Fame game is tomorrow night, the Panthers versus Arizona. But the Hall of Fame induction ceremony is this weekend. Name the five players going in.
2: Larry Fitz.
0: That's one.
2: Luke Kuechly.
0: That's two.
2: Is Drew Brees.
0: That's three.
2: Nice. Is it two people I should know?
0: Yeah.
2: Dusty Mon?
0: No. You got three out of the five. Dusty, not this year. You have to be out for 5 years.
2: Mr. Vane?
0: Yeah. Mr. Vinatieri. Mr. Vane.
2: Oh, yeah. Who's the other one?
0: Adam Vinatieri. And then former Vikings running back.
2: Toby Gerhardt?
0: Roger Craig.
2: Oh, sweet.
0: I don't know. He's more famous for other teams like the Niners. But Roger Craig going in as well.
2: That's a good class, man.
0: Did he play here really 1 year? 2 years? How long did Roger Craig play
1: here? Before my time, I don't know.
2: Yeah, I don't remember.
0: Roger Craig.
1: I remember him as a 49.
6: I wish Lavelle would just vote for Dusty already.
2: Oh, yeah. Dusty almost got in, but he missed it by one vote. Because Lavelle didn't vote for Dusty.
0: 2 years. He played here 92 and 93. Those were the last 2 years of his career.
2: Oh.
1: Those knees high, man.
0: Yep. Played 15 games and 14 games. Man, I'm just looking at his... career stats? How about this for just games played? 16, 16, 16, 16, 14, 16, 16, 11, 15, 15, 14. Man, Roger Craig just didn't miss time.
2: Damn. Yeah, good for him.
0: Pretty good for a running back.
2: Yeah, good for him.
0: Not bad for a quadruped. All right. Sauce.
2: Yes, sir. You know, it's something I don't have to worry about today, my gutters.
0: If that is rains, so true.
2: I don't have to worry about anything getting in them because I have Gutter Helmet from my friends at GutterHelmetMN.com.
0: You're an American treasure. 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All right, more of the Power Trip Morning Show. 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
23: And welcome back to Power Trip Morning Show. Here we are. It is Wednesday. It's time for
24: The Leftovers.
2: Hell yeah. I love that bit. Will you play the order up bit too?
25: Order up.
2: Thank you. Where the hell is that from?
0: Oh, is that first time you heard that?
2: Yeah, that's the new open for a bit called Order Up.
0: It's great.
2: You don't like the imaging?
24: Oh, I love it.
25: Order up.
2: Guaranteed human.
24: Yeah, that guy sounds sad.
1: He's sad. Yeah.
2: Oh, he's been working there forever.
24: That guy's going to throw some hands at Waffle House for sure.
1: Yeah. He probably did last night. That's why he's not feeling good. He might be working at Waffle House, yeah. I don't know. Leftover from yesterday that we never got to. A motorist was injured after an Amtrak train hit a stalled vehicle in Randall, Minnesota. 62-year-old James Progreba's vehicle stalled on the tracks on East 6th Street in Randall, Minnesota, and it wouldn't start. He was able to exit the vehicle before the train hit it, but was struck by debris from the collision.
23: How unlucky could you possibly be?
24: Seriously.
23: You decide you're going to go around the cross thing, and then your car dies right there.
2: So if you went around the, you know, train crossing thing, the bars lower, if you go around those, don't you deserve to have your car stall?
23: Yeah.
2: You know what I'm saying? Like, yeah. What are you doing, you dummy? Like, if that's the case, unless he just went across the tracks and then they stalled. If the bars were down and he was like, I'm going around these.
23: Yeah.
2: Then best of luck to you, buddy.
23: Yeah.
2: But yeah, otherwise, that is terrible timing.
23: Even if he was in the wrong and went around it, your car dies right there. The Lord's done with you.
24: Yeah, at that point, the universe wants you gone.
23: What happened?
2: Yeah,
23: you did something wrong. I give up, God.
2: Yeah.
23: Oof. Yeah,
24: I'll tell you what, that guy's never even going to jaywalk again, though.
2: No,
23: yeah, that's true.
2: Man, I hate railroad tracks.
1: It's scary.
0: I look six ways. You know what I'm saying? Like I go to the left, right, left, right, left, right. Yeah. I should get one of those stickers that says like stop at railroad crossings.
2: Yeah.
0: Because I just get paranoid. I don't like doing it.
2: Yeah, Tommy has a bumper sticker that says, I love trains.
1: He does say that, yeah. Right.
2: The leftovers.
1: Speaking of trains, two Detroit staff members were injured when a train car derailed on its miniature tracks at the zoo on Sunday.
2: What?
1: The zoo says no visitors were injured. Officials say it happened near the Rackham members' entrance. Injuries were minor, but the train will remain closed until officials determine what may have caused the accident.
2: Come on.
1: Yeah. Anyone who pre-purchased tickets for the ride can get a full refund in case you did. Mini train. I'm picturing the one that Steve Martin's riding in The Jerk.
2: Yeah, great film.
1: Great film.
2: Yeah.
0: They should just like put one animal as an engineer for every single train ride there on that mini train. And then just let them have a couple of drinks. It's a train.
2: Yeah.
0: The koala get hammered and drive the kids around the park, you know?
1: Yeah.
2: Yeah, man.
0: God, I got good ideas. Why doesn't anybody listen to me?
2: The leftovers.
1: A dad from Calabasas made a chilling discovery when he discovered an intruder in his kid's play area. Hugo Will, a Los Angeles dude, found a rattlesnake hiding among his kid's toys.
2: Oh, my God.
0: A lot of people live anywhere.
2: I don't know.
0: Don't go outside.
1: I know.
2: Do not.
1: Los Angeles County firefighters responded to the scene, and the California Post reports they were able to capture the snake with a grabber. Will says he shudders to think what could have happened if his kids had been there.
3: Thank God Rosie was there.
0: Not in his town.
2: No.
0: Not in Calabasas.
2: Hasn't happened to him yet.
1: From Madrid to Calabasas, Tijuana, Mexico, bootleg demos in Tokyo, City de Omido. Because I've been putting in work. Commit my life to rebirth, well-respected, because that's my word, and I'm sure you heard about a new kid going around.
2: Is that the Eagles?
1: He might have left my hood, but he was born in this town. Anybody?
0: Is that the Eagles? Rage Against the Machine, is it not?
1: No.
0: Not Rage?
1: No. He might have left my hood, but he was born in this town. I hear you going, you're smiling at me, but it's all right.
2: It's culture, man. Right.
0: Oh, that's P.O.D.?
1: Yeah. Boom.
2: Oh, yeah.
1: Here come the boom. Ready or not.
0: Did I just guess Rage Against the Machine and the answer was P.O.D.?
2: You did.
1: Mistake?
2: Yeah. I mean, I guessed the Eagles.
0: You did. That's a worse guess. You're right.
2: Yeah.
0: But you tried.
1: Is home to several different species of rattlesnakes, and they will eat your kids.
0: Damn.
1: Yeah.
2: Proceed.
0: So, South Dakota probably closest rattlesnakes to Minnesota, correct?
1: We have them here.
0: Do we really?
1: Yeah, we just talked about it maybe a week ago.
0: Mm-hmm. Where are they? Like north, like Boundary Waters? Where are we talking? Where are their rattlesnakes?
1: We said, because I have it. It's like, well, it popped right up on my Google search because we must have just done it. Let's see. Mostly in the Blufflands and Driftless area, like down by Winona and such like that. Timber rattlesnake, primary venomous rattlesnake in our state, is listed as threatened species.
0: Well, good.
1: And eastern Mississauga, historically noted in very old records near the river, but considered practically absent.
0: Good. all right, so you said near Winona.
1: Yeah, they prefer rocky bluffs.
0: Well, remind me to go nowhere near rocky bluffs.
2: Yeah.
1: Oh, yeah, there's a picture right here of a guy and his family in his car looking out his window, and there's a rattlesnake right there beside him in the road. Big old fat rattlesnake.
0: You're telling me there's a guy in a car just looking at a rattlesnake when he has four perfectly good tires that could run right over that thing's head?
2: Yeah. Very good
0: point. What is he doing?
1: He's driving a Prius. He's afraid the snake will win.
2: Yeah. Oh, buddy.
0: Snake just laughs at a Prius.
1: There it is.
0: Run it over.
2: Right.
0: Look at that thing.
1: Yeah, I know, man. That's a big snake.
2: Run it over about
0: 50
2: times.
0: 40 to 50 times. That is the correct answer.
3: Jeepers creepers, or you're just running,
0: God.
3: Backing up, running,
1: backing
3: up.
1: The snake is coiled up like it's going to attack the Prius, because it feels like I got this.
2: Ugh.
1: I got this. I can take a Prius.
3: Don't, shoot it.
1: Don't nobody think I can't take a Prius.
0: You know how like the rest of the state's like, I'm not going to Minneapolis. I'm scared of it. Oh, boy. I'm the opposite. There's rattlesnakes out. I'm staying in the suburbs and I'm staying in the cities. I'm not going anywhere near Winona. Rattlesnakes chasing my Prius.
3: Much rather deal with a fent head than a rattlesnake.
2: Yeah.
3: Let me tell you that.
0: One and the same, brother. One and the same. Gross.
2: Yeah,
0: all right.
2: Is she?
0: Man, how often do we say this? I've lived here my entire life. I know so little about the state of Minnesota. Somebody's like, hey, you ever been to so-and-so city? I'm like, that's here? I don't know the geography. I don't know our history. I don't know our, flora and fauna. I don't know what's going on here.
2: You don't know much.
0: No.
1: Wasn't flora and fauna like a name in the movie Animal House? Or no, maybe.
0: It's a Disney movie as well, though. Hang on. I think they're both in a Disney movie as well.
2: Oh.
0: Hang on. The Diz.
24: Oh, Sleeping Beauty.
0: Yeah, the two of the fairies. Yeah.
1: Oh, that's right. There you go.
0: And Mayweather.
24: I think Tommy's up there.
0: No, there was only three fairies.
2: Oh.
1: Oh, well.
2: Oh.
1: Hey, by the way, Zach, I fixed your mic. You're on now if you want to talk. Sorry.
4: Hi, everybody.
1: They had somebody going through your channel yesterday.
4: Oh, boy.
1: Yeah, no.
4: Get out of my channel.
1: Yeah, get out of his channel.
0: Yeah, quit touching his channel.
2: Hot.
1: As Sauswell knows, because he walked in on me when I was eating some of the Chinese food from yesterday's big popular party. I was listening to my guy Shelby Foote talking about the Civil War, which I've been doing a lot. And I found the outtakes of when Ken Burns was recording in 1987. With Shelby Foote for this documentary. Shelby Foote's been dead for a long time. He fought in World War II. I found out all kinds of stuff about it. But he did mention that in passing, that one of the generals for the Union side messed up so poorly in one of the battles that that's when they banished him to Minnesota. So I got to remember I think he screwed up the Battle of Bull Run. And he screwed it up so badly, they sent him to Minnesota.
0: Got relegated
1: to
0: the great state of Minnesota.
1: That's what it said.
2: Buddy.
1: I think it was him. It was Manassas. Pope was banished far from the Eastern Theater to the Department of the Northwest in Minnesota, where he commanded U.S. forces. Yeah. He screwed it up so bad, they sent him to Minnesota. Which, you know, in 1862, I can't imagine it was warm here. Probably even then in the dead of summer.
0: But then he started 3M.
1: He did. That's right.
0: So, yep. Jokes on those guys.
1: Yep. He was born in Louisville, Kentucky.
0: And Sauce, because you retain a lot of information, what does 3M stand for again? We mentioned it within the last week.
2: Minnesota, sorry. That was a mistake. Magnetic Men.
1: Is he right?
24: Gotcha, Cor.
1: Yeah, you thought he wouldn't get a member.
24: Dunked on your ass.
1: He just dunked on you, didn't he?
2: I dunked on you.
1: You dunked on him?
2: Yeah.
24: Dunked and dung.
0: No, you can do it.
2: Minnesota.
0: That is correct.
2: Manifesting meat.
0: trying to cast a spell over there?
2: I don't know. Minnesota, manufacturing, micromanaging, minimizing.
0: You know a lot of M words. Good for you, buddy.
2: Meatspins.com.
4: Oh, my gosh.
2: Oh, yeah.
0: What just happened?
4: Oh, man.
0: You laughed too hard, and Zach went, oh, boy. Did I just miss?
24: Oh, meatspin.com was a classic.
2: Don't go to it.
4: I got pranked at school, and the entire computer that I went to that website on locked down. I had to, unplug the whole desktop.
2: It's a helicoptering penis. Got it. Rotation.
0: Yeah. Got it. Right. I mean, if you would have said, take a guess what an image might be.
4: Two of them, isn't it?
0: Guessable.
2: I think so, yeah. Tommy's background on his
24: double dutch situation.
1: Gotcha. By the way, my guy, Timmy, comes through for me. In the movie Animal House, when they went, do you remember the Can We Dance With Your Girls scene? Do you guys remember that?
0: No, I've only seen it once.
2: Yeah.
0: Don't remember it.
1: Fawn was the name of the girl who had died in the kiln accident. And so the guys in Animal House went to her fraternity and he pretended that he was her boyfriend. And they all went on dates with him because they were sad for him. That's where Fawn came from in my mind.
2: Oh.
1: It's not a Disney cartoon, but...
0: But Animal House.
1: Animal House, right.
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27: From the KFGO News Center, I'm Nate Cohen. The Veterans Honor Flight says a trailer containing all of their apparel has been stolen. The Veterans Honor Flight is asking the public to look out for that trailer. They say the trailer says donated by Visto's Trailer and Hallmark, but is blank otherwise. Anyone that sponsor hears about the third-party sale of Veterans Honor Flight of North Dakota and Minnesota apparel, including shirts and hats, is being asked to contact the Honor Flight. Mike Lindell has stepped down as the CEO of MyPillow. Lindell made that announcement yesterday. He says he's making the move to focus full-time on his campaign for Minnesota governor. Lindell has also reduced his ownership in the company for a minority stake. He will remain on the board of directors. Lindell says that that decision is about putting Minnesota above himself and stepping forward to serve. Governor Kelly Armstrong's executive order that bans the sale of kratom in North Dakota goes into effect this afternoon. Law enforcement's getting ready to enforce that new rule. The governor banned the substance commonly found in gas stations and vape shops on Monday. Starting at 5 p.m., anyone caught selling, possessing, distributing, manufacturing, or purchasing kratom products could be charged. From the KFGO News Center, I'm Nate Cohn.
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0: Man, that's right around the corner.
1: Yeah, everything's right around the corner.
0: But
1: yeah.
0: Sauce, like your wife said, live for today.
2: Yeah.
0: Live Stop looking moment. For tomorrow.
2: Day. Hogs Daddy and I go 3 weeks from today.
1: We do.
0: No, worry about today, August 5th.
2: Okay. I got nothing to worry about.
1: Yeah.
0: Mm-hmm. Okay, then look ahead to
2: sex!
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0: Hang on, Holiday Station Stores. Hold that thought. Hang on, hang on, hang on.
28: Please don't be a bitch.
0: Mountain Dew. 4 Mountain Dew 20 ounces for just $8. 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
2: Hell yeah.
0: Ma'am? Go get some Mountain Dew.
1: Ma'am?
2: Cold Mountain Dew Wales.
0: Yeah, and make sure you say ma'am if you see somebody nice behind the counter, right? Thank you, ma'am, for this lovely Mountain Dew.
2: Yeah.
0: Do you guys think the word ma'am is offensive to, like, younger ladies?
2: I'm sure.
1: Sure.
24: What's only, the right age? Only up here, I feel like. It's a very common thing down south.
28: Shake that healthy butt.
0: Yeah, shake that healthy butt, ma'am.
28: Shake that healthy butt.
2: My God.
1: Ma'am?
2: Your phone's ringing, Hawk.
24: Sir Mix-a-Lot was so horny, man. He screamed that into a microphone.
2: God, he loves slabs.
1: Love he calls a big fat butt healthy.
24: Healthy butt.
2: Yeah, you were saying that.
0: Healthy butt.
28: Shake that healthy butt.
2: Yeah. Hawk, how do you like your ladies?
1: Healthy.
2: Yeah, you said that before. You're also like too horny.
1: Healthy.
0: The Minnesota Twins lost to the Royals 8-2. Randy Dobnak got us again. Five innings, three hits, one run, three walks, one strikeout. Look it up on your phone for the, second time in like a week and change. He beat us and saw us. You posted it on Twitter, and you're right. He hadn't won a game in 5 years in the majors until he beat the Twins like a week ago. Now he's done it twice.
2: Yeah.
0: Joe Ryan, 5 1/3, seven hits, five runs, four of them earned, three strikeouts. Look it up on your phone. Bobby Witt Jr. back. After a couple of weeks off, he had three hits and knocked in a couple of runs for Kansas City. Royce Lewis, 4-for-4, and according to ESPN, is hitting .382 in his last nine. So, I mean, is Royce back?
2: Yeah.
0: Or do we need this to last a little bit longer before we feel really, really good about it?
24: He's kind of back.
2: Yeah, he's had some clutch hits. Yeah.
0: But we feel good.
2: Yeah.
0: That it's not over.
24: Offensively, yes.
2: Yeah. Yeah, defensively, first base is still a work in progress, but, you know, he made a really nice catch last night. I think
24: Joe Ryan is broken, though.
2: Yeah, he might be hurt, man. It was not good.
0: Well, they should have traded him, like you said.
1: Go ahead.
2: No, go ahead.
1: Tom Pollard said they vowed to increase the team's payroll in 2027. They vowed to do so.
0: Wow.
1: That's what he said.
0: Well, vows can't be broken. So let's hold him to it.
1: He's going
0: to
1: rebuild fan trust. Sure and finally shut the mouth of that fat-ass meat sauce.
0: That's not, what he said. He's got a healthy butt.
2: What can't be broken?
0: Vows? Oh. The Twins are 4 back of Chicago.
1: Shake that healthy butt.
0: One behind Cleveland.
2: Fat-ass.
0: Tonight at 6:40 in KC again. Noah Cameron for the Royals. Is it? How do you say our guy's last name, our new guy? Is it Kramer?
1: Smith.
0: Kramer?
2: Kramer.
0: It is Kramer?
2: Yeah. Smith, yeah.
24: Let's just hope he doesn't do stand-up.
2: Oh, Rosie!
1: Shake that healthy butt.
2: You need help.
0: Hey, didn't Rosie say Michael Richards is his all-time favorite stand-up? Said he liked his most recent stuff.
24: Rose!
2: You can't say
24: Rosie's
2: that.
24: The one guy cheering in the crowd. Yeah. What Rosie. Did he say wrong?
2: Rosie!
1: Rosie stands up and goes,
28: shake that healthy
2: wow!
1: Rosie, we're at a kid's soccer tournament.
2: Yeah, Rosie, stop.
24: Rosie, you're drunk.
2: Yeah.
0: Rosie. Man, I did love Michael Richards, too. How do you not love Kramer? I mean, before that. Before that, I'm saying. Right? How do you not love that guy?
2: Yeah.
24: Yeah, it's fine. We all have those nights, right?
0: Happens to the best of us. Yeah. Sauce, that's why you can't just improv stand-up, right? Don't do crowd work, right? You gotta stick to the script. Flop, sweat, and tears.
24: You just guys are doing Michael Richards material.
0: Whoever's on your phone during flop, sweat, and tears. Do the snake story. Do your target bit. Do some Raising Louie jokes and then get off the stage. Don't just ramble.
2: I don't.
0: Good. Good.
18: Well, Marnie learned that lesson at Canterbury when we did the comedy show.
0: Completely.
18: Yep. She took a little bit too much inspiration from Michael Richards there. That was.
0: Yeah, remember she did like 3 months of sensitivity training?
18: Yeah, that was.
0: Yeah. Did you do that apology tour?
18: Shocking.
0: All over the Upper Midwest?
1: Yeah.
0: Mark. Donate a bunch of money?
1: Remember Rosie said that he had 3 months of nipple sensitivity training?
0: It's okay. We're all on the same team.
2: Oh, what a bit.
24: I mean, Rose, stop training your nipples.
2: Yeah, we're all on the same team. Come on, Mark. I mean.
1: I speak for us all when I say.
28: Shake that healthy butt.
0: Every time Sir Mix-a-Lot talks, it costs iHeart $5,000.
2: Yeah. Hawk doesn't care anymore.
1: I don't care.
0: The Lynx host L.A. tomorrow at 8 o'clock. The Lynx have won 10 straight and a WNBA best record of 25-6.
24: 25.
0: They just keep winning.
2: Yeah, man.
0: Dumb question. How many games now in a WNBA season? I know it was a year or two ago they increased.

0: said he thought it was America.
1: He got kicked out?
0: Yeah.
2: Oh, Rose. He had a sign.
0: Oh, yeah, he thought it was America.
1: Rose, come on, Rose.
0: We gonna do it?
1: No.
3: You guys heard Rosie's podcast?
1: No.
2: I didn't know he had one.
3: I mean, he's been broadcasting forever. The guy's a broadcast icon. So if you want to learn more about people like Mark Parrish, the common man, Dan Cole, Justin Guard, Dave Sinekin,
1: Mark Rosen,
3: Tackle Terry Tuma, Mark Rosen.
2: He had Triple T on there.
1: He had Triple T on there?
3: Oh, sure.
2: Yeah. I mean, that's a huge get.
1: Wow.
3: Basically, just everybody from the fans.
1: Good for Triple T. And Hawk thought it wouldn't last a year.
2: Yeah, I heard he's having Brett on next week.
3: Yeah, to talk about the initials invitational.
1: Brett. Good for Brett.
0: Yeah, Brett, shake that healthy butt.
1: Yeah,
2: shake it, would you, Brad?
3: Think he does? We'll do What Really Matters after this. Scores and stats around the world of sports. There's a lot of football news, actually, of course, because some big signings in the mix.
4: Hello!
1: Hey, Pee-wee.
3: We have a possible Micah Parsons timeline that I'm sure your wife's very excited about. Lots to talk about between now and 9. 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
4: That's right. Welcome back.
7: All right. We got a lot to learn.
4: We do. With lots.
8: That's what really matters.
7: What really matters is brought to you by Ovo LASIK and Lens. The legends of LASIK, Dr. Mark Lobanoff and Dr. David Whiting can give you LASIK and change your life. That's not hyperbole. Your life will be better. It's amazing.
6: Well said.
7: Thanks, Ovo. All right, so I do scores and stats, and I do sports news, and then Chris does something else. That's more interesting. Ready?
6: Yeah, man.
7: Zay Flowers surprised a lot of people yesterday. A four-year, $140 million deal with the Ravens, $108 million guaranteed. His $35 million a year now ties him with Justin Jefferson, fourth most in the NFL.
6: Unbelievable.
8: 0 cents. That Watson deal must have messed up the game for the agents there.
7: Man, JJ's deal looks like a steal.
6: Yeah,
7: obviously.
6: Yeah,
7: and that's what happens when a player signs a deal and sets the market. A couple years later, people pass him. And you understand when, like, JSN passes him because he was next, or Jamar Chase. Like, Zay Flowers is making the same amount of money as Justin Jefferson. Zay Flowers is a very good wide receiver.
6: Yeah.
7: Very good.
6: He's not great, though.
7: $35 million a year for Zay Flowers.
6: That's a ton.
7: Sauce, Zay Flowers in 2024 was a Pro Bowler for the Baltimore Ravens, right?
6: Yeah.
7: Before Zay Flowers, give me the names of Pro Bowl wide receivers for the Baltimore Ravens in their history before Zay Flowers. Name them.
6: I'm going to say it's a trick question. I'm going to say zero.
7: 29-year history of the Ravens. He was the first.
6: Yeah.
8: Wow.
7: Isn't that nuts?
6: Yeah.
7: That's almost impossible.
6: Almost impossible.
7: But what really matters is this.
4: The Menominee tribe has a forest in Wisconsin that has been sustainably managed for over 150 years. And it still yields about 15 million board feet of timber annually. Has been recognized by the United Nations. Even supplied the wood flooring for the Milwaukee Bucks arena. Menomina.
6: I think I knew that. I think Garlar told me that. And I'm not kidding.
7: We believe you.
4: My mistake. Didn't realize.
9: You're not going to pull that one on us right now.
7: You think we're going to sit here and just believe that Garlar told you that?
10: Yeah.
4: I just feel like I let you down.
9: No, you've never let me down.
7: By the way, just let's just say you were lying and he never told you that. One of the strangest lies in the history of lies.
10: Yeah, you're not right?
7: What a weird thing to be like, I gotta make believe that.
10: It also
7: I
10: may
7: knew
10: have been.
7: That and Garlar told me.
10: Marlar might have told me.
7: See, now I already don't believe you. Your story's falling apart.
10: Yeah, it's okay.
7: Details, man.
10: Yeah, I'm not good at that.
7: You get pulled into an interrogation room, we would break you within 3 minutes.
10: I wouldn't take you that long.
7: Here's the thing about the accusations.
10: Yep. Sorry, Daddy.
9: The accusations? Lots of people have been speculating.
4: God, I hope Garlar's laughing at the radio right now. Got him.
10: He passed away.
4: I know.
10: He did? Yeah.
7: All right, I want everybody to be honest. There's four of us in this room, not including me. Now, Sauce, you were just, I think, honest about what Garlar told you.
10: Yeah.
7: Raise your hand if you know the name of Cleveland's new WNBA team. They announced it yesterday. Did you read it?
9: Yeah, I forgot. Yeah.
4: Just terribly offensive.
10: What?
7: So, Sauce, you read it?
4: It did start with a C, so I mean, it's
7: Max, you read it, but you forgot it, but you did know it?
9: Yeah.
7: Zach, yes or no?
9: No, I have no idea.
7: Okay,
9: no idea.
7: So, Chris and Zach. The Cleveland...
9: Rocks?
7: No, the Cleveland Rockers was the original name back in 1997. That team folded in 2003.
4: Oh.
7: Cleveland Rockers.
10: Oh, what's Hawk going to do with all that gear?
4: Wear it proudly?
7: Hey, let's see if Chris... hey, hang on. I know we were going for the joke to see if one of them was going to say, like, Cleveland Steamers or something.
10: Oh.
7: But, Chris, I think you can do this. I'm very confident Chris can do this. The Cleveland team... is named after a reference to the Odyssey.
10: No, don't.
7: He can do this.
4: No, it couldn't be Calypso's. That doesn't sound good.
7: Watch, he'll get it. Give him a second. Cleveland.
4: To the Odyssey.
7: Yep.
4: Cleveland, Sirens?
7: Nailed it!
9: There we go.
4: Really?
10: Well done.
7: Cleveland Sirens.
4: That's a good name, actually. I kind of like that.
7: There it is. The 16th WNBA team will start in 2028, the Cleveland Sirens. So I mentioned the Cleveland Rockers were an original franchise. They folded in 2003. Dan Gilbert this time paid a $250 million expansion fee to get in.
10: Wow.
4: Do you think if we said, okay, for the next 4 minutes, Corey, I want you to act like you're in the worst agony you possibly can be in. Like in the scene.
7: Oh, yeah, man.
4: That's, I mean, even just getting over something as simple as the self-conscious nature of humanity, to be acting like that in front of people, to be pretending, you know, that would be hard for the normal person to get over. But what he does in that scene.
7: Fantastic. Again, repeat take, but I just, the first 10 minutes of that movie, I'm like, man, is Matt Damon really going to work? And by the end of it, you want to stand up and clap and go, dude, well done.
4: Know,
7: you deserved every accolade you got.
10: Yeah.
7: Christopher Nolan made the right call. You're the perfect Odysseus. Well done. Well played. Good luck with all your awards. You know how you mentioned Hamoud last night on the WSOP broadcast, just had the best attitude about getting knocked out. Have you guys listened to Matt Damon in the last handful of months leading up to the Odyssey talking about how he got offered, I think it was Harvey Dent in The Dark Knight, and didn't take it? And then it was something about like always wanted to work with Christopher Nolan, and Nolan calls him about Interstellar, and there's a really small part, but he's like, I just got to get into Christopher Nolan's universe because I just want to work with that guy so badly. And then... it led him to this. Like, essentially, like, he's like, I don't want to say like a fate guy, but he is truly like whatever actor is supposed to play the role is going to be the one that gets the role. And just because you pass on a role doesn't necessarily mean that you've made the ultimate mistake because something else might pop up. Because he has said so many times that he's financially made the biggest mistake in movie history by turning down that back end deal with Avatar.
4: Yeah.
7: It would have been the richest deal in film history, right? He would have been unbelievably rich. But he couldn't do it because I think the Bourne Ultimatum.
11: Yeah.
7: Or something like that. There was some kind of Bourne overlap.
4: That Bourne films.
11: Yeah, those are great
7: movies.
4: They really are.
7: Again, Matt Damon's career kicked ass, but man, after almost 30 years of kicking ass, what a cherry on top The Odyssey is. Yeah. But a really, really good attitude about like not getting parts or missing parts or not getting asked to play this or this. Just waiting for the right role, and he got this one.
4: Isn't it weird that Ben Affleck and he are like best friends, and they did all that stuff together? And I wonder if it's the J Lo thing, but Ben is kind of considered a doofus.
7: Yeah, he's made a lot of mistakes.
11: Yeah,
7: and he's picked a lot of bad parts. Right, like he's had some real stinkers too.
4: When the two of them were on with Stern at the same time, didn't you get the idea listening that it was like a Damon was doing it as a thank you to Ben. Like, I don't know. They're still very good friends and Damon like hangs around with them because they of their history, but he just seems like he's so far above him. I don't know. It's just the weirdest thing.
7: Which is too bad because Affleck's a really smart dude. He's an interesting guy.
4: Yeah, right.
11: Yeah.
7: And he can act. He's just had some really, really bad movies. Yeah. And again, everybody hates his Batman because it's not good, right? It's like it's like the Jared Leto factor with the Joker. It's like the Batman nobody talks about because nobody wants to acknowledge that it's even a thing, right? It's like the other timeline seems to be the only one everybody cares about. This one's like, really? We're doing this again with Ben Affleck? Yeah. I don't hate Affleck, though, but I totally get what you're saying.
4: That's just weird. It seems like he's got a dark cloud over his head where he's kind of a joke. And I wonder if it's the J-Lo thing.
7: It's definitely the PR stuff, right?
11: Yeah,
7: He's had too many tabloid moments, and Matt Damon's kept his head down mostly. And
4: a shot of him smoking.
7: A lot of Affleck memes.
11: There, yeah.
8: It is funny watching those two in interviews, though, because they literally cannot help but mention the other one. Like, they're such good friends.
4: That's what I mean. It's the craziest thing.
8: Yeah. Matt Damon, we kind of view him more of as like a high level actor than Ben Affleck.
4: Yeah.
11: I also think it's the Jennifer Garner thing too. I think he cheated on her, and I don't think a lot of people have forgave him for that.
4: He was with Jennifer Garner?
11: Yeah.
7: Yeah.
11: Garner, yeah.
8: And wasn't he in Geely? I mean, that's enough.
7: Exactly.
11: I love that movie.
4: That's one of my favorite movies.
11: He loved it.
4: It makes my blood sugar pop.
11: That's not good.
8: I don't think that's healthy.
4: I don't know what it means. I just said it. I don't know.
7: Is it my turn or your turn?
4: Probably.
7: I think there was a sirens. We were doing the sirens. So what really matters is this.
4: A papyrus deciphered in 2024 revealed unknown info about Plato's last hours. A slave girl was playing music for him. And even though he was gravely ill, he spent his last moments of lucidity criticizing her performance.
12: Come closer. I have something I have to tell you. You have absolutely no talent.
4: What's Corey's last words?
7: It's going to be, Paul!
11: Aww.
12: Paul! Come here! Real quick. I have to get up.
11: Well, yeah, but I'll be the only one there. And by that time, you and I will be roommates. And maybe lovers, so I will be holding your hand as you fade into hell's hole.
7: That's the weirdest theory that you've always had, is that at some point we're going to live together and hook up.
4: Yeah, man.
7: And you've always said it's going to be like my rock bottom, but it's like you're also participating. Why are you doing it?
4: And you're having sex. You realize right?
7: And you're like, yeah, that's how bad it's going to get for you. But I'm like, are you then also not rock bottom, or are you just doing this as a goof to like punish me?
11: No, this is how I get back to you for all the years of being mean.
7: Yeah,
11: you have to see me naked.
4: Is he in a chair? Can he not get away from you?
7: Have you kidnapped me?
11: No, you.
7: I'm doing this willingly.
4: Am I dead?
11: No, you and I broke up years ago. No.
7: Okay, so you're gonna get back at the Power Trip Morning Show by dating all of us.
11: Yep.
7: What about Zach?
11: Well, Zach's kind to me.
7: So you're not going to date him?
11: Oh.
4: No, he's afraid he'd enjoy that.
7: Okay.
4: This is supposed to be punishment.
7: You going
4: to
7: date Max?
11: No, Max loves me.
7: So you're only going to date the people you have problems with?
11: Yeah, that hate me.
4: That runs pretty much, that was the first 30 years of your life.
11: Genius.
7: Oh, boy.
4: Yeah.
11: Yeah.
7: Oh, great. Now ESPN's talking about Deshaun Watson and Shedeur Sanders battling to be quarterback one.
11: That or wrestling?
4: They talk a lot about JJ and Kyler, though. They do. You got to give them their due. They talk a lot about our quarterback battle, too.
11: Yeah, they do.
7: Man, I hope Deshaun Watson continues to fail.
4: Of course, me too.
7: Just keep failing. How and again, that anybody guy? That gives him a chance should also fail. Hope Todd Monken fails then, too.
4: The scene in quarterback this season where they talk about the signing of Deshaun Watson and what it meant for Baker Mayfield is pretty interesting.
11: Yeah. I love Baker.
7: I'm not going to watch it. What'd they say?
4: Baker was doing great for him, and then he got hurt. And while he was recovering, they drafted they signed Deshaun Watson.
7: Oh, okay.
11: Yeah.
7: So it was the trickle-down butterfly
4: exactly.
7: effect.
4: Like, well, I guess that'll do it. And Baker was doing great, and then he just got injured, man, you know?
7: I know this is dumb, but I'm telling you, man, there's something about the Browns jerseys. It just looks like failure. Like, you see Baker Mayfield in a Browns jersey, you're like, this guy's not going to be good. You see him in a Buccaneers jersey, you're like, I bet that guy can sling it.
11: Yeah, for sure.
7: Isn't it weird how a jersey, just because of a team's history, just exudes one thing or the other?
11: Look at Manziel. I know he didn't do well anywhere else, but that was bound.
7: Looked like a failure the second he put the jersey on.
11: Yeah.
7: It's weird, man. Cleveland's the armpit of America. Good luck to the Sirens. More of What Really Matters after this. 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
14: The Falcons made Bijan Robinson one of the highest paid running backs ever because his 3-year extension worth $66 million set him at the highest average annual value at $22 million per year. But his guaranteed money is only $51 million, which still puts him $2 million behind rookie Jeremiah Love, who has a $53 million fully guaranteed contract before playing a snap. I'm Dan Day.
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18: 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They win another Class B Legion State title. They come from behind to defeat Grafton 12-6. The FM Redhawks last night, they fall to the Sioux Falls Canaries 4-3. Game 2 of that 3-game series down in South Dakota, 6:15 tonight with Jack Michaels right here on The Fan. Last night on KFGO, the Minnesota Twins, they couldn't figure out Randy Dobnak again. For more details on that, and a reminder that Game 2 is tonight, 6 o'clock, the pregame show on KFGO. But with the wrap of last night's game, let's get to the play-by-play voice of the Minnesota Twins, Chris Atterbury.
19: Well, after a nerve-wracking trade deadline Monday, the Twins were back at it against the Kansas City Royals on Tuesday. There was a lightness in the clubhouse. Unfortunately, that didn't carry over onto the field of play. Joe Ryan became the fourth consecutive Twins starter to give up two runs in the first inning. Sac fly for Sal Perez, RBI double for Michael Massey. It would stay that way until the fifth inning. The Twins had tagged on a run on a sac fly in the fourth to make it a 2-1 ball game, but then Joe gave up an 0-2 base hit at the bottom of the order to Kyle Isbell. He walked Carter Jensen, and that meant Bobby Witt Jr. was the hitter. And he swings and rips one fair down the left field line and into the corner for extra bases. Here comes Isbell. He's going to score. Carter Jensen rounds at third. The relay to Kreidler. No throw to the plate. We talked about doubles. Well, there's a 2-run double, and then the ball is thrown away. Witt comes around third. As Jeffers fetches it from the on-deck circle, it's a 2-run double for Bobby Witt Jr. to make it a 4-1 ball game. And then the Twins throw one away to put the fastest man in baseball at third base with just one out The odd error from Kreidler would prove costly. The infield forced in an RBI fielder's choice off the bat of Caglione on a poor throw to home plate as Witt slid across safely to make it a 5-1 lead. Twins made it 5-2 on a home run from Josh Bell in the eighth inning, but there would be no miracle comeback. Taylor Rogers roughed up in the eighth. Three more insurance runs for Kansas City, and they send the Twins on their way to a third straight loss, 8-2 Royals, as they clinch the season series, 8-2 the final on your home for Twins baseball.
18: Your fan forecast for this Wednesday should be a nice day today. Mostly sunny, highs in the low to mid 80s. For your Thursday, partly cloudy, highs in the upper 80s. Cooling off a little bit on Friday, sunny, high of about 81. Saturday, partly cloudy, high of about 85. Sunday, partly cloudy, high of about 82. Looking ahead to next week, going to be a little bit cooler. Upper 70s and lower 80s for your highs.
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23: Hey, Maxwell. Maxwell, two things for you.
8: Yes, sir.
23: Number one, Abby and I went to see Hadestown last night.
8: Oh, how was that? It's in the theaters
23: in
8: now,
23: theaters.
8: Right?
23: Yeah.
7: What is that?
8: It's like it's a musical, right?
23: Yeah, it's a musical that was so, the original cast did it so brilliantly that they had them get back together and film it so they could release it in movie theaters.
8: Wow.
23: And it's, the performances are, you just can't even believe it. I'm going to tell you, Max, so you should see it while it's in theaters.
8: Okay. I was thinking about that.
23: God, I just love watching people who are really great at what they do, do it as a team.
8: Yeah.
23: And they, at the end of it, you can tell, like, they know it's the last time they'll ever do it together, and they're very emotional at the end of it. It was freaking great. So I would highly encourage anybody, if you like musicals, to go see that. I'd like to see it live, but you'll never see it with that cast. You know what I mean?
8: Right, exactly.
23: Yeah, so that's cool.
8: That. It's peak.
7: Sweet.
8: And no, especially when the people have the chemistry like that, when they've been doing it for countless amounts of hours.
23: The dude who plays Hades, the devil, you know, essentially, he has the deepest voice. I can't even believe the amount of talent. And that's why it's Broadway, right? Like, right. The greatest people in the world go. It's just, man, it's really cool. So that's number one. Number two, I just happened across Hamnet at the right time.
8: Oh, man.
23: The other day and watched the last 30 minutes of it again. There's never been a better performance by any actress ever.
8: No.
23: When she walks into the Globe Theater and she's pissed. Because, why are they saying my son's name? How dare they? And then she goes, the transition to watching her face when they all reach out and touch his hand. It's the best scene I've ever seen.
8: Yeah. I mean, literally, we just had this discussion, a week or two ago, about best acting. And that was one of the first things that came to my mind. And it's not recency bias.
23: Yeah.
8: I'll be living off of that
23: Corey,
8: feeling forever.
23: As somebody who just respects great acting, you don't have to watch that entire movie.
7: Just the last 30 minutes?
23: All you need to know is that they lost a child, and they're devastated, and she is so pissed at her husband, Shakespeare, because she thinks he's just being a London playboy and doesn't care what happened. And then she realizes that he wrote Hamlet as a tribute to their child. It's the most beautiful thing I've ever seen on a screen. Hmm. I get emotional even thinking about it right now.
8: Genuinely.
23: I can't believe it. Her acting job, she won the Oscar because she didn't say anything.
8: Yeah.
23: Ugh. I'd encourage you to watch the last 20 minutes.
8: Oh, my God.
23: It's unbelievable.
7: All right.
23: But I digress.
7: All right. More of What Really Matters, scores and stats, and Chris changes your life with something else. Brock Lesnar announced that he is retiring, 49 years old. He said, quote, "That's it for me in the squared circle and everything else."
23: How is Brock 49 years old?
7: 49.
23: Wow. My gosh.
7: Well, that's how old the Power Trip is, right? Think about it. When we first had him on, he was basically just out of the U.
23: Yeah.
7: Wow. Just starting his WWF at the time, maybe?
0: Yeah.
7: WWF career?
23: Yeah.
0: That's crazy.
23: I remember when he went to Louisville and Tampa to get started
7: to train.
23: Yeah.
7: Yep.
23: It was an idea.
0: So crazy.
7: Vikings in 2004, right, during the training camp preseason. Then 2007, MMA, but... man, one of the icons of UFC and WWE.
0: Yeah.
7: Brock Lesnar.
0: Combat sports icon. I mean, was the man in WWE. People probably constantly told him, you can't do this in real life. Went over to UFC and became not just any division's champion, the heavyweight champion.
23: Yeah.
7: How many times do you think we had him on the show back in the day in studio?
23: Three, four times a year? A lot, man.
7: Yeah, it was a lot early.
23: A lot, yeah. He and Star were really close friends, and Star worked him out a lot.
7: Right.
23: And then he would bring Mr. Perfect in, and they would sit in there. And obviously we know at the big incident, but even outside of that. And then I had a foot race. Remember when I ran the 40-yard dash against
7: him? That was in Bloomington still, yeah, for sure. And then obviously it was here. It was right here when Babyface did the ball trick, and Brock goes, get the hell out of here.
23: He was pissed, man.
7: Brock wanted to kill Babyface.
23: When he first met Sable, right? I mean, I remember all that, right?
7: And good for Brock.
23: Yeah.
1: Yeah.
23: When we,
1: good dude.
23: You remember when we did Gould Chevrolet? Star and I did Gould Chevrolet commercials. Yeah. And Brock was starting a business, you know, because he wasn't sure how it was going to go in WWE. So he started a side business with his brother where they were doing bedliners for trucks for Gould Chevrolet. I mean, he just... And then he became Brock Lesnar.
7: Right.
23: It's the craziest thing, man. Craziest thing.
7: What really matters, though, is this. Yeah. That is a huge bitch. Yep. Just a barrel. Man.
0: Still a unit, too.
1: Oh, yeah.
23: Ah, that tattoo across his back. Mm. Man. Oof. Anyway, let's see. What do I got here for you? The New Forest in southern England is 947 years old. It was created as a, quote, new royal hunting preserve for William the Conqueror in 1079. So they planted a forest, and it worked.
7: Just for him to hunt.
23: Yeah.
7: Oh. I mean, that's... I don't know. You know, it's like saying I have a lot of acres here. I'm going to put a pond in, and then I'm going to be the greatest fisherman you've ever seen.
23: Yeah.
7: Well, you're just putting a fish in a barrel.
1: Pond would be better for you.
23: Man.
7: That guy's like the... what was the guy, the dentist from Minnesota that shot that lion?
1: Oh,
23: what
1: yeah.
23: was that guy's name?
0: Yeah.
7: That's like this, though. It's like you built him a forest just so he could hunt. Come on, man.
1: Yeah.
7: Get out in nature and do it for real. In a real forest.
1: Man stuff.
7: Yeah. Even though it sounds like it's a pretty big forest.
1: Yeah,
7: kill him with your bare hands.
23: Yeah, one-on-one.
0: You sound like Hawk texting Bump right now.
7: Yeah, you never played the game.
0: You didn't play the game. Yeah.
7: You're not William the Conqueror if you're just killing animals on a reserve.
1: Brilliant.
7: Get out in nature and play the game yourself.
23: Oh, man.
7: I'm William the Conqueror. Who are you? Well, I'm Cliff from Red Wing.
1: Yeah. Oh.
23: By the way, somebody named Cliff from Mankato texted me the other day, and I was like, Hockey, you got him! I'm like, that one wasn't.
7: That wasn't even you.
23: That wasn't me.
7: Just an actual guy named Cliff.
0: Yeah. Other people are taking up the mantle of Cliff.
1: Yeah.
0: It's like Batman.
1: Cliff, it's like the multiverse.
7: Tonight, heads up for $4 million, Lucas Jumalon versus Lori Saskalati. Jumalon would be the second youngest winner of all time at 22 years old. And Saskalati would be the first ever winner from Finland. I never saw Mighty Ducks 2. Was that Iceland or Finland that were the bad guys?
1: Iceland.
7: Damn it, I thought we had a Mighty Ducks 2 rematch tonight. But the USA versus Finland tonight in the World Series of Poker main event.
1: Wow.
7: Both of them are guaranteed $6 million. The winner gets 10.
1: Starts at what?
7: I think it's 7.
1: I thought it said 9:30.
2: 9:30.
7: Is it right? Wait, Central Time?
1: Yeah.
7: Are you kidding me?
2: 10:30 Eastern.
7: Oh, that sucks. I had it in my head that it was 7.
1: No, it said 9. It said 10:30 Eastern.
7: Son of a bitch. Are you serious?
1: Hideous. Yeah.
7: I mean, I'm watching it, but that's a late start. It's heads up. I know it could go fast, but they're both really deep. Oh, yeah. Yeah, Saskalati has like 70-something big, 75 bigs. That could be a long, long match. Damn it. Is it really that late?
1: Yeah.
7: That's the worst news I've heard all day.
1: Oh.
7: And it's 6:54. Oh. All right. Well, best of luck to those two. Lucky bastards. What really matters is this.
23: In 893, Alfred the Great made a bunch of new laws. And one of the laws was, if a man unintentionally kills another man by letting a tree fall on him, that tree must be given to the dead man's kinsman.
7: Oh. Seems fair. Anybody have a problem with that?
23: No.
11: No.
23: I mean, I don't, maybe it was the guy's fault. Maybe he didn't get out the way.
7: Man, they really valued wood.
23: They did. Trees, man.
7: Tree fell. Got to give it to the family. Kill that guy.
23: No, they don't just grow any. Well, I guess they
7: do. But I cut the tree down. There's plenty of trees. Give it to the dead guy's family.
11: Give it to the dead guy.
23: Yeah. I don't know if I want it if it's got Uncle Larry underneath it. You know what I mean?
11: Right.
23: That smells like Uncle Larry under the hearth.
11: Oh.
8: I'm just picturing like a Looney Tunes style.
7: Exactly.
8: Cut out in the tree. No,
7: yeah, exactly.
23: God, the Looney Tunes, man.
7: The best.
11: So good.
8: They were awesome.
11: Yeah.
23: I wonder if it was fun making those cartoons or just painstaking.
7: Yeah, that's a great question. How long did it take to make, let's say, a 7-minute Looney Tunes cartoon?
23: Oh, I bet I can find that out.
11: Yeah, that is a good question.
7: You know, back in the day when you actually had to draw it.
11: Yeah.
7: Not just computer generated. Actually, draw every frame.
23: 2 to 3 months.
7: Per 7-minute episode?
23: Or 6 to 7 minute Looney Tunes short.
11: Man.
23: Yep, the production pipeline went to writing the storyboard. Writing and the storyboard, then the layout and the backgrounds, then the animation, and then in-betweening and painting. Cleanup artists smoothed out the movement, and the painters applied ink, and then sound and editing after that.
7: So you'd have to have multiple animation teams.
23: Yeah.
7: Working simultaneously, right? Because you can't do 4 a year. Yeah, you got to pump out a whole bunch of them.
23: That's exactly it. Check this out. The assembly line schedule. Warner Brothers kept costs manageable by assigning units, small teams led by a director, to pump out roughly 8 to 10 shorts per year. At any given time, a director's unit had multiple cartoons running simultaneously. One in story, one in animation, and one in final ink and paint.
7: All right, so let me ask you this then. Here's my question. Do you have one person in charge of drawing like Bugs Bunny? Or do you have every team with one animator? Because you would think even if you have an iconic person like Bugs,
23: right?
7: Wouldn't you want the same person making sure that it looks the same every time?
11: Yeah, you'd guess.
7: Every artist would be slightly different.
8: I feel like watching those, there's definitely times that Bugs looks totally different than other times. I don't know if that's just like the overall character design, but there's definitely times where he looks different than his look evolved.
7: He definitely evolved over the years, but I'm saying like in a shorter time period, right? Like let's say for 3 or 4 years, does one person say like, all right, I got Bugs for the foreseeable future? Or does every animation team that's working on a short have one painter, one this, one that, one art?
23: No, it says no. Individual characters did not have individual artists permanently assigned to them.
7: Interesting.
23: Instead, characters like Bugs Bunny and Daffy Duck were handled by an assembly line of different director-led units.
7: So think of how consistent they had to be. Because you got to make it look as close to the same every time as possible.
23: Yeah.
7: Damn.
23: I just said this to somebody the other day. I don't remember what it was in reference to. But, of all the things that I really enjoy doing, something that I think I would love to do that I just can't do is be able to draw. That would be so fun, man. I would love to.
7: It's never too late, right? Stern picked up painting late, and now he like crushes it. So
11: it's a great skill.
23: When you get to be Stern's level, though, don't you think that there's nobody to tell you you're not any good at it? You know what I mean?
11: Yeah.
23: Because I've seen John Mellencamp's paintings.
11: Oh, are they hideous?
23: I don't know, Art, man. I don't know. But I look at it and I think to myself, is that good or do I just like it because it's John Mellencamp's?
11: Yeah, good point.
23: Sorry, John. What if he's driving along?
8: He's just working on a new piece. Yeah. Oh, the Power Trip Morning Show, my favorite muse.
23: Yeah. It's like the other day I was talking about the karaoke stuff at Red Wing the other day. And, of course, one of the people was a listener, and I feel bad now.
11: Well,
23: I didn't say they were all bad.
7: Isn't it worth it, even if he's pissed, isn't it worth it just to know that Mellencamp's listening?
23: Yeah, I'd love it.
7: Because if he reaches out and he's like, that was BS, man. I've been working on my art for months. And you just said it was trash, sight unseen. You'd be like, so cool that you're listening. Yeah. Like, we'll take it all back tomorrow, but appreciate you reaching out. It'd be totally worth it.
11: Yeah. Thanks, man. Yeah.
7: All right, Parker Fox is here. The guy's a world traveler. Wow. We just never know where you're going to be because you're all over the world. Let's ask you about it when we get back. We'll do news in a second as well. This is the Power Trip Morning Show on the Fan.
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4: From the KFGO News Center, I'm Nate Cohn. MyPillow founder Mike Lindell is stepping down as the company's CEO to focus full-time on his campaign for Minnesota governor. The company announced yesterday that Lindell has also reduced his ownership stake to a minority position, although he will remain on the board of directors. Lindell says he's putting his campaign ahead of business as he seeks the Republican nomination. Former MyPillow board member James Furlong has been named the company's new CEO. Every flock camera installed in a southeast Minnesota town has been stolen. Winona police say the city's 8 flock cameras were all found to be missing on Saturday. Poles were cut at the base and found nearby, but the cameras were removed. The department says the thefts are believed to have happened sometime between July 29th and August 1st. Each camera costs around $3,000. And Chipotle Mexican Grill says it's removed jalapenos from some of its restaurants after determining that the peppers could potentially be linked to a salmonella outbreak. Company said it pulled those jalapenos out of an abundance of caution and replaced them with products from different growers. From the KFGO News Center, I'm Nate Cohn.
5: Again, I follow you on social media, and I should just text you and be like, hey, are you on the show tomorrow or not? But we, that's not how we run things around here. No. So
6: if I show up at 7, I show up at 7.
5: I saw you at weddings, and I'm like, I don't know what continent he's on. He's all over the place. He's on flights with all of his buddies. I don't know where he is, but he's not going to be on the show on Wednesday, and then here you are.
6: We didn't know where we were either.
5: Like, is that right?
6: We were in the middle of nowhere. You ever heard of Section, Alabama?
7: No. Jesus.
6: Anybody?
5: No.
6: Section?
7: I declare.
6: Max, we walked into this restaurant, and this was posted on the on the front door of the restaurant.
7: What does it say?
8: Just say whites only.
5: Why? What does it say?
6: God. It says, pants worn above the waist, no hat sideways, no hooded sweatshirts, no excessive or oversized chains, and no do-rags.
8: No do-rags!
9: Oh, well, then Rosie can't go in.
8: How am I waves supposed to be on swim?
5: Yeah. Is the menu at Rosen's pretty good, or how is the food?
6: Yeah, you should try the mashed potatoes.
8: Hey, what sandwiches do they have at Rosie's restaurant?
9: Oh, no.
5: Yeah, what's the best thing on the menu at Rosen's? No, he's not by the microphone. No.
6: He's very far away.
8: Don't talk like that.
5: What time do you guys open? No, I'm not asking about the menu anymore. I don't think he can hear me because I asked what time it. Why won't Rosie just move?
9: Oh my God, we can hear you.
5: Why won't Rosie just move and give the guy the microphone? Put some headphones on him because he can't hear us.
10: Don't you bring it in there with your pants around your waist.
5: So,
8: sir, move farther away from the microphone.
5: Yeah, move into the Gulf.
8: Yeah.
5: And scene. So whose wedding was it?
6: It was my friend Isaiah's, and then he got married to now his wife, Tiffany.
7: The guy from the Bible?
6: Yeah,
7: Isaiah from the Bible.
8: You know him?
6: Yeah. Very similar people, actually.
11: Aww.
6: He married his now wife, Tiffany, who she does some social media stuff. So
5: did you get breakfast at her place?
6: Yeah. No breakfast at Tiffany's.
11: Nope. I said, what about that, though?
5: Yeah, she hates that joke.
6: Yeah, probably. But it was a fantastic wedding. It was at this just amazing venue that was like on top of a mountain that overlooked a lake, and it was like a glass house type of thing.
11: Sex!
6: It was like,
5: yeah. It looked beautiful. Your photos on Insta were outstanding.
6: Until I got trolled by like a fake jury duty phone call situation.
5: Oh.
6: Yeah, so
5: I'm
6: sitting at the groom's. They had like a room for the groomsmen just to hang out. And I get a call from a number I don't have, but it's Lake City, Minnesota. So I was like, Taylor's hometown. Yeah. Like maybe somebody's calling for something about the wedding. That's where my head went right away. So I answered the call, and it was basically this guy saying that I have to show up to Lake City's county, you know, whatever jury office to sign some papers. And I was like, well, I can't. I'm in Alabama. He then transferred me over to like the local county sheriff office, and he said I have to stay on the line until I drive my car all the way down to the local sheriff's office and sign some papers. And I was like, I never get fooled by this stuff. I never pick up these calls. I do the spam things for a reason, but it's Lake City, so I got to pick this up. And then I was so concerned the whole wedding that someone's going to show up there and you're going to have a warrant out for my arrest or some, you know, something or the other. I don't know. Right. I was just scared. And then they had a security guard there the whole time, and I swear he was looking at me funny. And it was just definitely me just like second guessing the whole thing. But nothing came out of it. And we Googled it, and it's, I guess, in Huntsville, Alabama, where this was by, there's been a lot of jury duty scams. So.
5: What's the hook, though? How do they get money out of you?
6: Because they never asked me for anything, right? So, like, I don't know where they were. Maybe they were going to be waiting outside of the county, you know, office and kidnap me. Is that what they were?
5: Or they wanted you to stay on the line long enough so somebody can go, Jesus Christ, it's Jason Bourne.
8: Yep.
5: Like, I mean, then they can trace you, but you already said, I'm in Section Alabama.
6: I know. I told them I'm in the middle of nowhere, Alabama. I cannot be there. You got to stay on the line until you get to the county office.
5: By the way, is that still a thing, or is that just like a movie trope that's just outdated? Like, do you need X amount of seconds now to trace a phone call, or do they immediately know where you are?
8: I don't think they even need to call you. Yeah.
12: The cell tower.
5: Bit. Right. Yeah. So the whole, like, you got to keep them on the phone for 30 seconds stall.
6: Yep.
5: So that was a great bit, like in the 90s when there would be a whole bunch of people listening on the headphones and looking at the guy on the phone going, gotta stay on the line.
8: Yeah,
5: keep him on the line.
6: And so I knew that.
5: You know, we're gonna find you and kill you, right? Just keep going.
6: Yeah. Literally, yeah.
5: 30 seconds.
8: A great bit. That and when the guy would be on the computer and go, I'm in. It's like, dude, that's the government.
5: That's like that's Jeff the Goldblum government. In Independence Day, right? They're like, he hacked an alien database.
8: Yes, he did. He's actually here to talk about it.
11: Yeah, I'm a fly.
8: No.
5: Hey, so, that's why at least the guy in if I remember right, in Die Hard, it took him a while to hack through, right? Like, wasn't that one of the storylines? Is he needs some time. You're going to have to stall because he's going to have to hack it for a while.
11: Damn.
5: Now, that was 1988, right? 7 or 8?
8: I think 88.
5: That's the appropriate amount of time to hack into a system of a high rise. And Sauce, somehow, some way, has never seen Die Hard 1.
8: I've not, Daddy. I've seen the rest of them.
5: It holds up, man.
8: But I have not seen the first one.
5: It holds up. And it's the best one.
8: Mm. Yeah.
5: And it's really not close. And I love the third one.
8: Yeah. The third one's great.
5: Bunch of riddles and whatnot.
8: Sure.
5: It's like the whole movie.
8: Yeah, if you say so, man.
5: That's the whole movie.
8: I know.
5: Okay, I was going to say, you don't remember that Simon basically puts him through a series of riddles?
8: Yeah.
5: And puzzles?
8: Yeah.
5: Okay, just checking.
6: Do any of you have bidets in your house?
5: I mean, outside of Zach.
8: Yeah.
5: Zach swears by them.
11: I do.
6: You do?
8: It's legendary.
6: There was bidets in this Airbnb we were in.
5: And
6: now I'm fully convinced that in my next house, there will definitely be a bidet.
8: You got to do it.
6: Or if I can install one, there will be one.
8: No, you can install it. You can, dude. It's a life changing thing.
6: It's genius. Yeah. Like, why were we not doing this?
12: I don't know. And I
5: got
12: into a screaming match with Emily the other last week as she was saying, "How is it clean?" It's like it's the cleanest thing ever.
8: Why are you screaming? Why are you screaming? At
12: very passionate.
11: Yeah, I don't know.
8: Be the last person you should scream at.
12: Well, she started screaming at me, and then I was.
11: You had it coming.
8: I've never heard Emily raise her voice.
11: No. Yeah.
5: Emily screamed at you, questioning the cleanliness of your butthole.
6: Yeah.
12: Yeah.
8: There's your state fair t-shirt.
5: Yeah, see, and Barb says we don't have ideas.
13: Yeah, we have plenty of ideas.
8: It's just a picture of Emily saying, clean your butthole.
13: With the bidet crossed
8: out. Triple platinum.
14: Yeah.
12: It's Uncle Sam, I want you.
14: Yeah.
8: Oh.
14: You do take that very seriously. I don't think I've seen you be that passionate about anything.
13: Mm-hmm. I don't blame you. After this weekend, I do not.
5: All right, so you're on Team Bidet.
13: I'm on Team Bidet. Really, yep.
5: Zach is the Pied Piper of bidet users.
8: When we were in Japan, and the first time I experienced it, me and my friends were like, it was. Like, we were, like, trying to get one up in the stomach. You know what I'm saying? Like, we were racing to go take a dookie.
15: Let's put it this way. I'd be busting nuts like a squirrel.
13: Yeah. Literally. Oh, man. That and sweet tea.
8: Yeah, sweet tea's good.
14: Sweet tea.
13: Especially down there in, like, rural Alabama. We walked probably 2.5 miles to this restaurant, and some lady sat us down and without even asking poured sweet teas in our cup.
14: Oh, yeah.
13: You could taste the sugar.
14: You gotta brush your teeth as soon as you take a drink.
13: Oh, yeah.
14: Because you know you can hear your teeth rotten.
13: The grains of sugar going through your teeth.
5: Where'd you fly into?
13: We actually flew into Nashville, and then we drove about 2.5-3 hours south.
14: Was there a reason that the wedding was there?
13: So she's like a social media influencer, and I think the venue either reached out to her or she reached out to the venue because it's outstanding. It's beautiful. It's just in the middle of nowhere, and I think they gave them a pretty good deal. So, it was
5: so not from there, just had an opportunity to
13: crush. To be at an awesome venue.
14: I
13: yeah,
14: be a social media influencer.
13: You already are. Last night, we were listening to you on TV. Your voice came on as Taylor just came home from the airport. She's like, is that Hawk? And I was like, yeah, he's on TV. You're an influencer.
14: I guess there you go.
5: Yeah. So you are on about 15 different TV commercials.
14: I am, yeah.
13: It's awesome.
14: Got to get advertising for this show somehow.
8: Oh, Rose.
5: You used to have a TV show called Meat Sauce and Monty.
8: Yeah.
16: Was it Kurt Bills?
5: No, it was Meat Sauce, and he did a show with Monty.
8: Yeah.
17: That's right.
8: Yeah, thanks, Agador.
14: I remember, Monty's a good guy.
8: Yeah, he is, yeah.
14: I wonder what happened to him.
8: He died.
14: Yeah, I know.
8: Oh. Yeah,
5: is that where the show stopped?
8: Yeah.
17: Sat?
8: He died, yeah.
14: Apparently, Monty was way more important than Sauce thought he was.
8: Yeah.
5: Wasn't it essentially, like, pardon the interruption? Wasn't that the gist of it?
14: Yeah. No, I think it was actually called Please Interrupt Us.
13: Oh.
8: Oh.
5: With infomercials.
14: Yeah, please play infomercials.
8: Oh.
13: Somebody tweeted at me for the first time. I never heard of that show, and they tweeted like a link to an episode or something like that, and I watched it.
8: Yeah.
5: And?
13: TV's changed a lot since then.
8: Yeah.
18: What are we doing?
8: Yeah.
13: I like what you had going on the sides, though. You had a little hair. It was, it was nice.
8: Thanks, man.
13: Yeah, something to run your hands through.
8: Yeah.
5: Jeez.
19: This is KFAN News with Chris Hockey.
14: Yes.
19: Presented by the St. Paul Saints.
14: Yes, again. We got a 1 o'clock start today down at CHS Field. 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Bring your sunglasses. It's going to be a beautiful day. Am I right?
13: Oh, Saints.
8: Hell yeah, man.
12: Talk about it.
14: I was just scanning through the Star Tribune a moment ago. And this week in 1978. Fans filled Metropolitan Stadium in Bloomington to see the Eagles. 65,000 people in attendance.
5: Damn.
13: Wow.
14: That's a lot. One promoter called it the fifth largest city in the state of Minnesota today. Outside the stadium, there were empty containers, blah, blah, blah. The reason that they bring this up is because tonight at Target Field, Noah Kahan. That's right. Have you guys seen the ticket prices for that show?
8: Yeah,
13: they are expensive.
14: I have a neighbor who I was talking about needing tickets last night, and I just was like, I wonder how. I can't believe how expensive the tickets are. I'm not judging Noah Kahan. People love him, and he's great and all that stuff. I don't know how people can afford to go to concerts.
5: Yeah,
14: they were $500 a piece
8: for like the
14: obstructed
8: back row.
14: View.
8: Yeah.
14: $500 a piece.
13: Yeah.
14: Is anybody going to that tonight?
8: Zach anybody?
12: I would have loved to have gone, but that is it. The tickets were impossible to get. And then if you do have a chance to get them, that's like Hawk said, they're Taylor Swift levels of pricing and availability. Oh. So,
13: it's
12: too bad because Noah's phenomenal and,
14: And like little kids, I mean, everybody loves him, but little kids really love him, and families can't afford that, man.
13: No.
14: You know?
13: No.
20: I think about that with these tickets all the time. It's like the first concert I went to was $20. And when I was, you know, like 14, 15, I I would never have been able to go to a concert these days, because even a newer artist, it's still hundreds and hundreds of dollars, man. Yeah.
5: Said the same thing all the time about going to First Ave when I was a teenager. You would go give a band a chance because it was like $14 at the door.
20: Right. Yeah.
5: So
20: yeah.
5: It's like, hey, I heard that song on the radio. Let's see what else. You would literally not know almost anything about them, but just give them a chance. How do you give anybody a chance? Right now, you have to be fully invested or not even show up. And again, like, I love Stick Season by Noah Kahan. Right? Like,
20: so good.
5: If I could teleport in there, watch that song and get out, sure. But I'm not going to pay $500 to watch one song. But again, back in the day, let's say he was a smaller deal. And I know he's a gigantic deal.
20: Yeah.
5: If he was playing like Roy Wilkins Auditorium and it was $25, I might be like, well, let's give the kid a chance. Let's see what he's got outside of one song.
8: Yeah.
14: Would you
5: can't pay for one song.
20: You got to listen to that new album.
14: What is the genre? Ooh. Would you say rock? Would you say
5: no? It's more like folk, it's like Mumford and Sons, kind folk of music. Right? It's like folky rockish, but it's more folk than anything else.
14: Like Ed, kind of
16: indie folk pop.
20: It's indie.
5: No, it's more Mumford than right. Sheeran, right?
14: Oh, really? Okay.
5: Yeah.
16: Well, he's got some songs that are a little bit more pop.
20: He does.
8: Oh.
20: Yeah. I looked at tickets last night because I was like, maybe we'll go, and then. No,
14: it's just impossible. I mean, again, I must say it again. It said on the ticket obstructed view, and it was $495 a piece.
20: It's absurd, man.
16: I'm looking at one right now. There's two tickets available in right field, which is basically behind the stage, and it's $118 a piece.
14: Yeah,
16: behind the stage.
14: Behind the stage.
16: And he did two nights at it was the XL Energy Center at the time a couple years ago, and he just went straight to arenas. And he did two nights, and he sold out both those
8: nights.
16: Wow,
14: man, it really is sad. I'm 55, and I can tell because somebody can play Target Field, and tickets can be that expensive, and I don't know anything about
20: it. Right? Yeah. Oh, he's so good.
14: Yeah, I got
20: so dang. That new album is on. It's basically all I listen to, and that's why Taylor was like, "Well, maybe we'll go." And she's been gone, and she was in Montreal yesterday for the day. So yeah, I don't think it's gonna happen.
16: Has anybody like been outside Target Field for like during a concert?
14: I have. Yeah, I went down to see Green Day, and I got there and the ticket booth was already closed, so I stood outside and listened to the show.
16: Is it?
14: It sounds like you're inside.
20: Okay. Oh, wow.
14: It really does. The sound was fantastic. Wow. Standing outside.
8: Sweet.
14: I stood in the parking garage and it kind of just stood there and listened for a while. Yeah.
20: Now everyone's going to be standing outside of Target Field tonight.
8: Yeah, correct.
14: Yeah, why not have a pop?
20: Heck yeah.
8: Yeah, have a pop, man.
14: Throw rocks at Rosie.
8: He'll be there?
20: Oh, yeah.
14: No, but he lives down there somewhere, right?
20: Oh, yeah. ADA seating.
16: He's scalping tickets.
8: Yeah. Hasn't happened to him yet.
14: Yeah. Thank you. Yes. Anyway, that was my top story. Ticket prices, cripes.
5: Man.
14: Here's my second top story. Sturgis, South Dakota is gearing up for the start of the Motorcycle Rally Festival.

0: 25%. The rest of it's just guys like me pretending to be bikers.
1: Mm. Oh.
0: But it's cool. I mean, who cares, right? It's fun. It's the most fun. You'll see a few hoots here and there. Yeah, some of them you don't want to see.
2: There's some Sturgis shorties. Hawk, have you been out there for the motorcycle stuff?
0: Five times, maybe.
2: Oh, yeah.
0: Yeah, yeah. We've been gone out there as a band and played quite a bit.
2: Oh, cool.
0: It's so much fun, man. Yeah. It's just so much fun. It's just, but then there's parts of it that you're like, okay, I can see by the looks of those folks over there, I'm going to avoid that part.
2: Yeah.
0: You know, you just got to be smart, right? It's just like anything.
2: Absolutely.
0: Yeah. Mostly, it's just the most fun. It's the most beautiful area of the United States, in my opinion.
2: I love that.
0: I love it.
2: Yeah, we would go, because when I was in, before I transferred to Minnesota, I was in kind of eastern South Dakota. So we would drive to the west side and play like Black Hills State and some of these other schools out there. And it's like, the moment you got into that area, you're like, holy heck, this is so beautiful.
0: Right. I tell everybody, you can't believe it's driving distance from where you're at. Because
2: literally.
0: It seems like you went to another country.
2: I know. And you're like driving through just the most flat land of all time. And then you just pop up into these mountains. And it's, it's incredible.
0: Beautiful.
1: Well said.
0: Kirkwald texted me just to rub it in. They're right on the road to Sturgis right now to start the gigs.
1: He's with the Lord.
0: Is he really?
1: Yeah.
3: She makes great music.
0: Did he join her band?
1: Lord's playing Sturgis?
0: Yeah. Man, that seems weird.
1: Yeah.
0: Buffalo Chip's going to be weird this year.
1: Yep.
4: Her and Noah Kahan going opposite directions.
0: Yeah. I guess so. Have fun, Matt.
4: What is the Iron Horse doing with their lions?
3: Stan Marsh.
0: Man, I'll tell you, again, the Iron Horse, man, is the only place that would put me on stage with...
1: Naughty by Nature.
0: Naughty by Nature and Nonpoint in the same...
2: Still the funniest video.
4: To be fair, you also put yourself on stage with Naughty by Nature.
0: Yes, you're right. Yeah. And I was an atrocity.
1: Nonpoint is great.
0: Yeah, they are.
1: Yeah.
0: They are.
3: Awesome.
0: Man, that was fun. That was fun. Anyway, so watch out for motorcycles, please.
5: Sauce, we'll do sports after this. Parker Fox is here. 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
0: It's Chris Hockey, the Power Trip Morning Show. 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
6: 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Congratulations to Thompson. They win another Class B state championship in Legion Ball. It was down in Lisbon yesterday. They come from behind to defeat Grafton 12-6. FM Redux, they fall to the Sioux Falls Canaries 4-3. They'll be back at it again tonight, 6:15, right here on 740 The Fan. The Twins, they could not figure out Randy Dobnak last night, and Joe Ryan just not looking himself since the All-Star break as they lose to the Kansas City Royals 4-3. Here's Derek Shelton talking about the unfortunate outings by Joe Ryan.
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10: The Minnesota Twins have lost three straight after losing again to Randy Dobnak. They lost 8-2. Joe Ryan wasn't good again. He went 5 1/3, scattered 7 hits and 4 earned runs. Your Twins are now 2 games below 500 at 56 and 58. Same two teams today at 6:40, and that new guy, Kramer, will pitch for your Twins.
11: Baseball's so funny. It's like you can be buyers at the deadline, try to make moves, right, but sometimes it doesn't matter. Yeah.
12: Joe Ryan is the ace for most of the season.
11: Struggling.
12: This is just falling apart, the last three starts now?
10: And they've talked about on the Gleeman and the Geek podcast that he is, historically bad in the last third of the season.
12: Mm-hmm. Yeah, he falls apart. If he's healthy at all, then he falls apart usually around this time of year.
10: You are correct.
11: Year. Is that a conditioning issue or is just like...
10: No idea.
11: It's a long season, man.
10: Right. Yeah.
13: Hawk, I know you watch Seinfeld, right?
8: Yeah.
13: For everybody else that's even seen Seinfeld a little bit, Kramer, George, Jerry, and Elaine, rank them in terms of comedic delivery. Like, who made you laugh the most on that show, 1-4?
8: I think Kramer was number one. I think when Kramer, George, Jerry, that's probably the order. Yeah. What about you?
13: I go George 1 for sure. That's my number one. I think Kramer's probably 2. Not probably. He's 2 for sure. Then I'd have to say, maybe Jerry and Elaine are close.
8: Yeah.
13: 3rd, 4. I don't know which order I put those last two.
8: I'd throw in somebody. George's dad made me laugh almost every time he was on the show.
13: Yeah. The side characters, it was like The Simpsons, right? It was like this giant world collection of just randos. That was arguably the best part. Yeah. Couldn't agree more.
8: Yeah.
13: Yeah, not a Seinfeld guy. I know you're a Curb guy.
11: Well, I'll preface it by saying I've the only kind of sights of those characters is in the Seinfeld episode when they're doing the reunion episode. So George is funny, Kramer is funny, but Larry's got to be my number one because I watch Curb. So.
13: Larry's in Seinfeld a couple of times, not as himself.
11: Yeah.
13: He, at one point, he is a guy with a cape. He's like a lawyer with a cape. And then one of the all-time best episodes, he's also a guy who is working at like this little store through a window, and George hands him a $20 bill that like with a with like a marker on the face or something.
11: Yeah,
13: he's like, we don't accept bills with like drawings on
11: faced bills.
13: Yeah, so essentially he has like one line in that entire episode. So I think those are only his. I think those are his only appearances, but two or three little small little Larry David cameos in Seinfeld.
11: Gotcha.
13: Not worth, if you're a Larry David fan, not worth watching all of Seinfeld just to see him on screen for 2 minutes total.
11: Yeah. Sure, it's a great show.
13: I mean, it had to walk so Curb could run, right?
11: It's true.
14: Mm-hmm. Yeah, well said, man.
13: Thank you.
14: Last night in his debut for the Phillies, Luis
15: Arias.
14: Went 2-for-4 with 2 RBIs. So good for him. They won 5-0.
16: I love it.
15: Luis Arias.
14: Luis
15: Arias.
14: The Chicago Bears awarded their right tackle, Darnell Wright, with a huge contract. $116 million contract with $93 million guaranteed. He'll make $29 million a year. Ooh. He is the highest paid right tackle in NFL history. Second among offensive tackles, trailing Laremy Tunsil, who makes $30.1 million a year.
15: That's a huge bitch.
11: You guys were talking about earlier with Zay Flowers, but like the market and everything going up, like it's crazy you're playing somebody in that position that much money.
14: And our guy Addison is better than Zay Flowers, right?
11: I agree.
12: Yeah. So his agent had to be just clicking his heels together yesterday.
11: Well, it's just a funny thing because it was like everybody wants to talk about Lamar didn't run the ball last year because he was passing the ball. Well, Zay Flowers barely had any touchdowns. So it was like those two things don't correlate, but that's what the market is right now. And when new guys are up to get paid, somebody's going to pay them.
13: Right. And if you're like, all right, well, next year we can't pay Jefferson $35 million. We can't give Addison anywhere near $30-plus million, right? If you're thinking that.
11: Yeah.
13: That is incorrect because beep, bop, beep, boop, fixed. We have plenty of space for anybody you want. If you want Addison, give him $90 million a year. It doesn't matter. We'll figure it out.
14: Yeah, Daddy.
13: Just kick the can down the old street and we'll figure it
14: out. Yeah, a 4-year agreement, $140 million extension with $108 million guaranteed for Zay Flowers. Yeah,
11: good for him.
14: Yeah, good for him. They also have Rashad Bateman, who they paid a lot to. So good for both.
13: All right, Sauce, you might have this in front of you, so you don't get to guess.
15: Yeah, don't do it, Sauce.
14: I won't.
13: And I think we might have said this earlier, so hang on. Let's start with Parker. Parker, can you name the three wide receivers that make more than Zay Flowers and Justin Jefferson? There are three.
14: Dusty Mon.
11: Well, JSN's new contract.
13: He makes the most, yes. The third one's the tricky one. That's why I'm asking to see if you can get there.
11: Jamar Chase.
13: That's number two. And you get the tricky third one.
11: Is it Amon-Ra St. Brown?
13: It is not.
11: Oh, man.
14: It's not Mon.
11: That's where I went right away.
14: CeeDee Lamb?
13: No, I think he's fifth or sixth. Nope.
11: Huh.
14: Hawk, any guesses?
17: Yeah. Do you want me to go? Because I mean, obviously I'm going to get it. So.
14: Yeah.
13: Let's see how fast you get this. Nobody else answered but Parker.
11: Oh, gosh.
13: One of the words is a city. One of the words is a bad rapper.
11: City and a bad rapper.
14: Oh.
12: I got it.
14: BG.
11: Hollywood Brown.
13: That's actually not a bad guess. Is there
14: John
13: a rat?
14: John 2 Chainz. No. John Fetty Wap.
11: No, don't disrespect Fetty Wap like that. He had one
13: Duluth
11: eye.
13: Snow. It's the only Canadian reggae rap that I know.
11: Why am I so lost?
13: Think of the worst rapper you can think of, and then think of a huge city in England.
11: Drake London.
13: Drake London!
11: But Drake's the GOAT, so don't do that to Drake.
12: I just know that Corey hates Drake.
13: Yeah,
11: wow.
13: Listen to 90s rap, and then listen to Drake.
11: Listen to his new album.
13: No thanks.
11: Unbelievable. All three of them.
13: I don't know the genre.
11: My GOAT.
12: You and me both, brother.
13: Drake London, 35.25 a year.
14: He's good, man. They spent a lot of money on that offense.
11: Somebody's got to throw him the ball.
12: Yeah. Bijan just got paid, too.
13: Yeah,
12: right?
13: he did. Yeah.
11: He deserves it. He's the best running back in the league.
13: By the way, speaking of that, do you guys know this? Here's this. I think we talked about this when this happened, but I completely forgot about it until I read this yesterday. So, Sauce, late in yesterday's show, you broke that, not you, but you were reporting through other breaking news.
16: Breaking news, meat sauce.
13: That Bijan Robinson was signing a 3-year deal up to $75 million. $51 million guaranteed. Okay, that's the key. There's only one running back with more guaranteed money than Bijan. Do you know who it is? The reason why I'm bringing it up is it's interesting. It's not...
16: Alvin Kamara?
13: It's sneakily not guessable unless you know this. Nope.
14: Jonathan Taylor Thomas?
13: Nope. He was on Home Improvement.
16: It's not like Love or...
13: It is Jeremiah Love. Okay. It is. Wow. It's rookie running back Jeremiah Love. $53 million guaranteed.
16: Genty's got to be close then, right? From... last year?
13: I don't know how that works, but think about, like, remember a handful of years ago, we had all those running backs complaining about not getting paid and not getting enough money. And now if you're Bijan, you're like, I just took a deal with less guaranteed money than a guy that hasn't played one snap in the NFL. Like, how does his agent find this number? Isn't the easiest argument ever? Like, well, we have to get more than 53 guaranteed. That's what Jeremiah Love got.
14: And that team is going to be
13: hideous.
14: Bonds.
13: So Jeremiah Love, $53 million guaranteed.
14: Hell yeah, man.
13: Anyway.
16: We were talking football for a while. I sat down in the before our flight. There was an agent or some football agent. He represents like 50 NFL guys, and he was talking all about that whole thing. And he knew Alec Lewis really well, so he texted Alec Lewis.
14: Alec is the best.
16: Alec is the best.
13: He's pretty connected.
14: Yeah, he is, yeah.
16: Alec's tapped in.
14: Most importantly, the most important news today, Hawk.
17: Yes, sir.
14: The NFL Hall of Fame game is tomorrow.
13: You watched it last night. What do you mean the most important news? Again,
17: pornography?
13: Meat sauce at 8:31 last night.
17: See what you did, Sauce?
13: 8:31. You said, what a badass event.
17: He's just kissing ass.
13: Look at you.
14: No, I don't need it.
17: You're just kissing ass.
13: 8:31. You said, what a badass event.
14: It was kind of cool.
13: It was super cool. It was electric in there. World Series of Poker main event.
14: It's on at 9:30 tonight.
17: Go wash your lips. Man.
14: My lips.
17: Yeah.
14: Yeah, you should do the same. You're
17: right, right?
14: Yeah. Both.
17: Yeah, in fact, Max, you want to join me?
14: Yeah, both sets. You got room in the bath. Yeah.
17: How dare you say both sets? Yeah, whole bath.
13: You're burying the lead. It was on ESPN. You watched it. You were into it.
17: WWE?
14: Brock Lesnar announced his retirement yesterday from professional wrestling and everything else.
16: Thanks for all you've done, Brock.
17: Yeah, man. You're the man. Love you.
18: That's what that's what most people expected after their last match. Here in Minneapolis, because he did go off script and retire at WrestleMania.
13: Wait, that was off script?
18: Yeah, at WrestleMania. No kidding? Yeah, because like when they do this bit, when they throw up the X,
13: right.
18: That usually means that something like a real injury happened or something is happening off script. And Brock Lesnar he got emotional and he did that bit. Because everybody for over a year now, ever since it got announced that SummerSlam was going to be here, everybody kind of assumed, okay, Brock would retire at SummerSlam in Minneapolis in his hometown. And then I think in that moment, maybe he just felt like this is a better moment. But then I'm assuming WWE slid him over a little bit of paper and said, why don't you come back for SummerSlam, brother?
14: Yeah, man.
18: And he did.
13: Is it also pretty customary to have your last match be a loss?
18: Yeah,
13: that's almost always
18: a thing. Yeah, you got to put the new guy over.
13: Even in your hometown, you don't get to go off.
18: Even in your hometown,
13: with a giant win.
18: And the new guy is so popular that because normally, if it was like a villain or something, that'd be a good way to make him everybody hate him. But everybody loves Oba so much that nobody cared.
13: Okay,
17: how'd our guys that we met do?
18: Gable won his first title. Yeah, Gable won his first title.
17: Man.
18: Yeah,
17: what a
18: for
17: good
18: sure.
17: dude, man.
18: Javon and Otis weren't on the card, but Gable was awesome. Yeah, he had a banger match.
17: I was surprised they weren't on the card. Did they know when they were here they were not going to be on the card, do you think?
18: I bet they did, yeah. I think they're just such good personalities. I mean,
17: Otis
18: even some
17: is
18: of the
17: from
18: people.
17: Superior. I'm surprised he wasn't on the card at all.
18: Huh?
17: Otis is from Superior.
18: Yeah,
17: you know, I'm surprised
18: they were building him up like he was going to be, but then, it didn't end up happening. But Gable got a huge reaction. It was awesome. Everybody was doing the skull clap and everything for him, so it was awesome. He was in there crying.
17: What was Otis saying? What did he keep saying? What did he say?
18: Babe.
17: Yeah.
18: Babe.
17: Babe.
18: Yeah.
17: Babe. He called us all babe.
18: Yeah, babe.
17: Yeah, babe. Huge dude, man.
13: Hang on. Let me just hit it.
19: That's a huge bitch.
17: You are. All right, Sauce, do it for him, please. Do it.
14: Their poker yesterday.
17: Yeah.
13: It's like having Draymond on the broadcast. Just.
20: Yeah. Draymond!
13: Yeah. All right, so hang on. Let's say I wasn't here and somebody was like, give us an actual breakdown of what you saw in 20 seconds. Give me the World Series of Poker update. I'm not saying break down a hand. I'm saying what happened?
19: What?
13: What do we got? Where are we at?
19: Okay. What?
14: So there are a bunch of dudes. One guy had sunglasses on. At first, I thought he was a Todd, but then when I realized he had the smallest group there cheering for him, I'm like, that guy's not bad. He went all in what? With like some tens. The guy, I think, had
18: hell
14: like,
18: yeah. Never yeah. been there, brother.
17: Go in with the fours.
16: That's easier.
14: And he made the right call. He took a big stack off the lead guy, Balamia.
13: Jumalan. Balamia? It's Lucas Jumalan.
14: Yeah, Jumalan.
16: Close.
14: Some guy went out that's from Canada that had maybe the best response to losing I've ever seen. A good message for a sour loser like me to take to heart.
13: Mm-hmm.
14: And then they got down to the final two, so they're going to do a doubleheader tonight.
13: Heads up.
14: And best man win.
16: 1v1?
13: Sure. Yeah 1v1. We're
14: at
13: down to heads
14: 9:30 up. 9:30 tonight. It'll be Lucas
13: Jumalan.
14: And Salty Sassy Man.
13: Lori Saskalati. Wow.
14: That guy. I think
13: from Finland.
18: Salty's coming up in the world.
17: Yeah. True that the loser loses a testicle?
14: Yeah. They smash it live on TV.
17: Well, they smash it.
16: Guillotine style.
14: Yeah. Oh. They put
18: Gallagher
14: it in a vice.
18: Style.
14: Yeah.
17: Oh, watermelon. Wham.
14: Here, Mike.
13: Parker, how about both of them guaranteed $6
16: million? That's not bad.
13: First is 10, so whoever wins tonight gets an additional $4 million. And poker immortality, right? You're the champ for the rest of your life. You're a main event champ.
16: Little one-on-one poker.
13: So USA versus Finland tonight.
16: Let's go. If you're not going to Noah Khan, you can watch that.
13: If I was at NoahCon, I would probably still pull it up on my app and just watch.
16: Fair enough.
13: Wait for stick season. Sauce, Vikings news next, right? Yeah?
14: Hell yeah, man.
13: All right, we'll talk about that. Sounds like Chris is going down there today even as well. Yep. More of the Power Trip Morning Show after this on The Fan.
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22: 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The 2025 first-round pick went down during a team drill, forcing practice to end early as shaken teammates gathered around him. 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
1: Your fan forecast for this Wednesday should be a nice day today. Mostly sunny, highs in the low to mid 80s. For your Thursday, partly cloudy, highs in the upper 80s. Cooling off a little bit on Friday, sunny, high of about 81. Saturday, partly cloudy, high of about 85. Sunday, partly cloudy, high of about 82. Looking ahead to next week, going to be a little bit cooler. Upper 70s and lower 80s for your highs.
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1: I have a Vikings question for you.
0: Yeah.
1: That I heard last night on Barrero's show that I can ask you since you've been there once, and maybe you can watch this today.
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1: Don't even know the guy's name because I was only half listening. But then when Alec Lewis was on with Barrero last night, they started discussing something. I'm like, well, I hadn't even thought of that. Remember when the Vikings signed Johnny Hecker and we did all the jokes about PA accidentally saying Johnny Pecker or whatever it was, right? Alec Lewis said that the Vikings brought in some like Ray Guy award-winning punter as an undrafted free agent, right? A punter. And, you know, Barrero was like, well, is this thing over? Is this Johnny Hecker's job or is this dude the real deal? And Alec basically said, well, when you have Will Reichard, the holding part of the punting job is a huge deal. Like you have to have a guy that can do it. Johnny Hecker's obviously done it for a long time. So it's basically like, well, I wouldn't say it's like a done deal, but if the kid can boot it, he has to be able to hold. Otherwise, we don't have a conversation.
0: Right.
1: So I don't even know his name. Maybe you're looking it up right now. But
0: I am Brett Thorson.
1: Yes.
0: Out of Georgia.
1: I guess the kid can boot it.
0: Yeah, that's interesting. I
1: don't know if there's a punter battle or not.
0: I hadn't heard that at all. But I put a text into Bursage to see if he'd call in to talk a little bit about camp this morning. I haven't heard back to him yet, from him yet. But does it ring a bell to you guys that they often bring in? But you know what? Now that I say that, it's almost that they always bring another kicker in.
1: Yeah, camp legs, right? Camp they always leg. Say you got to have somebody else boot it.
0: Yeah, but punter, that's a new thing. You're right. Maybe there's some danger with the holding. You could be right.
1: Sauce, do you have any steam about a punting battle between Hecker and Thorson?
4: I have no steam on the punting battle. Hmm. No, none.
1: Man, I wish you would report.
4: Reichert was A-plus yesterday with Common.
1: Oh, I didn't hear it.
4: Yeah, he was very good, yeah.
5: The thrill.
4: Yeah, he's so good, man.
5: Does it have to
4: He talked about how recruiting in college is way different for kickers because most guys stay for 4 years. So if you have a school in mind and you want to go to Florida, but then a year or two prior, Florida gets like, is it Evan McPherson? Is that the guy's name?
5: Who Cincinnati.
4: Cincinnati.
5: Yeah.
4: He went to Florida, so then Will knew that he wasn't going to go to Florida, so then he knew he could get in at Alabama, and he went to Alabama. So you basically take the teams you want to go to and just cut them down to 25% of the teams because kickers stay mostly for 4 years.
1: If Will Reichard walked into 100 Twin Cities bars and restaurants, how many of the 100 would have somebody go, is that Will Reichard? Like, how many out of the 100 do you think he'd get recognized?
5: I think his face has kind of became...
4: Well, 80, because Musk would be in about 80 of them.
5: Musk.
4: Hey, Will!
1: Yeah. Hi, Musk.
4: Hi, Musk.
5: Got an empty stool.
1: Stalking me.
4: Yeah. I mean...
1: How many do you think, honestly, though? How many do you think he would go unnoticed?
4: 70% of them?
1: Really?
6: I would say more so here than other places. Like other teams' kickers, because we care about our kickers.
0: Well, but I'll tell you guys, and I know we've told the story before, but he looks like one of the staff. You would never know he's a pro
1: footballer. Looks like a kid.
0: He does. We've told that story on the air before, right? But and I think he has fun with it. I don't think he minds. Of course, as great as he is, what's he care? He's making good money.
4: Yeah.
0: He's great. He's only 25 years old, man, right?
4: Yeah, our guy told us that story. Was it an away game?
0: Yeah.
4: Was it in London or something?
0: Yeah, it was exactly.
1: Yeah, somebody had to help him get on the field because the security's like, where are you going? He's like, he's the kicker.
4: Yeah.
1: The only reason I ever bring that up is when I used to live on the east side of town back in the day, and I would go to Champs in Woodbury. Champs off of radio.
4: Actually,
1: I don't know. What is it now? It's not Champs anymore. It hasn't been in a long time.
5: Crooked Pint?
1: Yeah, something like that. But the old Champs in Woodbury, I used to go there, and there would be Wild players. Current players on the Wild, right? Yeah. That would be sitting at the bar by themselves and nobody noticed them.
0: Unreal.
1: And I'd be like, hey, that's so and so. And I would be scanning the. By the way, I was also eating alone.
0: Oh, well, that's an easy reservation.
1: It was like 2004. And I'd scan the bar and I'd be like, nobody's geeking out about that. Nobody's noticing. Nobody's, you know, this is pre iPhone, so it's not like anybody's taking photos, but like, nobody would notice. And it wasn't like they weren't bothering him. It was truly just nobody knows that guy plays for the Wild except
7: shake
1: for me.
7: Shake that healthy butt.
1: And I would say, I'd be like, Brad Bombardier, would you get up and shake that healthy butt?
4: Man, how loud were you playing Sir Mix-a-Lot?
1: Very.
0: It's his ringtone. That's every time I hit that, it's his phone going off.
1: Solo reservation at Champs.
0: When Rollison was a guest all the time?
1: Oh, sure.
0: He obviously he's a it's a different situation because a goalie, but he just looked like a regular dude. There, nobody ever knew he was.
1: Didn't he come out to the state fair with us once, and we had that moment of like, guys, this is Dwayne Rollison.
0: This is him.
1: Like,
0: yeah.
1: I know it looks like a 5'10" random white guy just walking to state fair, but he's the goalie for the Wild.
0: Yeah,
1: they just. But I feel like Will Reichert's the same way, just because he just looks like a guy. Just happens to have a monster boot.
0: Yeah.
5: I think he would get noticed a lot if he was just walking the state fair, though, for sure.
4: I don't know. The state fair is a different beast because there's so many people.
5: So many people.
4: People blend
0: You're
4: in
0: a different
4: there.
0: Beast.
4: Thank you.
0: You're welcome. I didn't say it as a compliment.
5: But the same animal.
4: That's all right.
1: Let's pump up Sauce's ego. If Sauce and Will Reichert walked into 100 bars 5 minutes apart, you would get recognized, I think, at more bars than Will Reichert. And I don't think that's a preposterous statement. I think you would get recognized more than he would. Mm. Somebody go, that's Meat Sauce. Look at Meat Sauce over there.
4: He's hammered already.
1: Yeah.
4: It's 10 a.m.
1: Well, yeah, this is his third meal of the day, and it's noon.
6: Yeah. Oh. Zach, did that happen with you and Tyus at the state fair, basically?
4: Yeah.
6: That nobody knew who Tyus was. And people were like, Zach!
7: walking from the media lot to the KFAN booth. And yeah, I got recognized like three times, and I don't think Tyus got recognized once.
0: Aww.
1: Tyus, like, who in the sweet hell are you?
0: Tyus.
1: That's probably humbling for him. I mean, he's got millions and millions and millions of dollars. Might be a nice little humble walk.
7: Yeah. What's that Instagram guy, Billy on the Street or something, where like he goes up and does like, do you know who John Oliver is or whatever?
4: Yeah.
7: And he's got, it'd be really fun to do that with Reichert on like Nicollet Mall or something. Do you know who Will Reichert is? Or the punter
1: he's
7: the Vikings.
1: Standing right there.
4: Yeah.
5: Like, who used to do that? Billy Eichner, Billy on the Street.
1: Billy on the Street's the greatest.
0: About John Oliver?
1: Yeah, he's the greatest.
6: Well, Richard Sherman did that bit one time with people, too.
5: Yeah, I think you're right.
6: On the street. And somebody was talking smack about it one time. He's like, I'm Richard Sherman.
0: I hate Richard Sherman. How could you not know that's Richard Sherman, though?
6: Right.
0: Well.
6: It's like when Shaq tried to do those things and he's in disguise.
1: 15 feet tall.
6: 80 feet tall.
7: Yeah. Imagine it was like undercover boss. Guys, I think that's...
4: I'm pretty sure that's Shaq.
1: Imagine working for Shaq and not knowing what he looked like.
0: Oh. Undercover boss.
1: That's clearly a mustache.
0: ESPN Monday Night Football rotation getting a significant shakeup. Katie George and Peter Schrager will not return to the sidelines. Molly McGrath promoted to the role.
1: She's extremely good.
0: She's great.
1: Yep. She's extremely good.
4: Yep.
0: Moving over from NFL's to the NFL from college football. As ESPN's lone sideline reporter for their new selection of games they acquired when they purchased the NFL Network earlier this year.
1: All right. I know I'm just asking nonstop questions here, but I have another question that none of us have the answer to. You know, I mentioned earlier that our guy Jeff Platt from the poker broadcast, he was on the show yesterday. He's fantastic.
4: Yeah, really, he's great.
1: And I said earlier, I'm like, you could throw that guy in an NFL sideline today. He's that good. And he's worked for the Mavericks and the Spurs in the past. So he's done sports broadcasting, but now he's like one of the main guys in the poker world, right? What's the pay gap, do you think, between what he does and what an NFL sideline reporter does? Like, what do you think Molly McGrath makes to be a Monday Night Football sideline person?
5: Yeah. It's probably public, no?
0: I figure it is, but I don't see it in the story. What do you think, Zach?
1: Have AI estimate it?
7: I would have no idea if it's a game rate or...
5: I bet you she's not freelance. I bet you she's...
6: Well, I mean... First of all, the Google overview is not helpful at all because it says it could be $54,000 or $500,000.
1: Cool, thanks for the help.
6: Yeah, appreciate it.
1: Way to go, Google.
5: Guaranteed.
6: This other website says $300,000 to $500,000.
4: I bet it's more than that.
1: I feel like it's more than that well. I'd be floored if it's that low.
4: Rossini was making $800,000
1: at the Athletic.
4: Yeah, this woman's.
1: I don't know. Yeah, I would guess higher than that as well, but
4: I'd bet. $2 million?
6: Says Aaron Andrews was making about $2 million a year.
1: All right, if she's making two, then I would assume Molly's under $1 million, but maybe in that 700 to million range, something like that. I would hope. That's the big leagues.
0: That is the biggest of big leagues.
4: Yeah.
0: I know it's not what it used to be, man, but still.
1: Right.
0: God, Monday Night Football used to mean so much.
4: Oh, I love Monday Night Football.
0: I still do, don't get me wrong, but I love Thursday Night Football, too, and I love... But Monday Night Football used to be the jam.
4: Yeah, it was great.
5: Do you ever flip the ESPN, too?
4: I've never watched the Mannings.
1: He hates the Mannings.
5: It's so bad.
4: Yeah, it's not
0: really great. I kind of like it. I like weird stuff like that.
6: I like the idea of it. I just... You couldn't picked, you couldn't have picked two people that I dislike more.
0: Really? What is it you don't like about them?
6: Well, Peyton Manning, I grew up a Titans fan, so Peyton Manning is basically Osama bin Laden to me.
0: That's an overstatement.
4: Wow. That might win preposterous statement.
6: Go ahead, nominate me. I stand 10 toes on that one. And Eli, I guess Eli's all right. I don't mind Eli, but he's just associated with Peyton, so it drags him down a little bit.
0: I get it.
5: How about Arch Manning?
6: Arch goes hard. All right. Yeah, Arch goes hard.
1: Sauce, why do you dislike the Mannings?
4: Me?
5: Love Arch.
4: I don't have a clever enough answer that isn't going to back me into a corner.
1: Right, because your answer was going to be overexposure, right?
4: Yeah.
1: Yep.
4: But I'm overexposed.
1: That's the corner.
4: Thanks, REM. I don't know. I just think, like, I don't have an answer. I hate things for no reason at all.
1: Fair enough.
0: Yeah.
4: And it's not healthy. And I need to be better at that.
1: You're working on it?
4: Yeah.
1: By the way, remember yesterday we were talking about how many things that I've ever agreed with you on?
4: And yeah.
1: And I'm like,
0: we came up with one.
1: Yes, we came up with one. Yeah, we did. Somebody on Twitter reminded me, one of the things I've agreed with the most with you in the history of your time here and my time here is your Dairy Queen Blizzard take that the middle of the ice cream cake should just be the entire blizzard.
4: You are correct.
1: And I'm like, that's the $1 billion idea. It's the greatest idea you've ever had. Thanks, so whoever said that on Twitter, fantastic point.
4: It was Dusty Mom.
5: Little crumbs?
4: Yeah.
1: Yeah, the whole...
5: What
1: like,
5: are those?
1: But like the crumbs and the fudge and that, like all the chocolate all stuff. Again, the ice cream on both sides, also fantastic. But that middle layer just injected into my veins.
5: I always eat the chocolate side first, and then I have the layer of the cookie crumbs with the fudge and then the vanilla.
0: I'm going to tell you right now.
5: Is it the wrong way to do it?
1: There's no wrong way to do it, brother. Okay.
0: GLP-1s. Obviously, they make you less hungry, obviously. And I've lost a lot of weight because of them. Thank you, Olivia, right? Yeah. So I don't eat very much. Sasha, you know what I'm talking about. You 100%. Eat maybe once a day and you're so full, that's all you got.
4: Yeah.
0: Abigail came home yesterday.
4: Oh, no.
0: Her birthday was July 23rd. I bought her a Dairy Queen ice cream cake on July 23rd. So it was one of the big ones.
1: Yep.
0: We each had one slice that night. Mm-hmm. She came home last night, opened up the freezer, and there's a little sliver of it left. I have been eating nothing but Dairy Queen cake for about 2 weeks.
4: Oh, no.
0: My one meal a day has been Dairy Queen ice cream cake and nothing else.
5: No wonder you're so sore. You're not giving your body the proper nutrients.
0: At all. It's so good, though.
4: Yeah,
1: it is elite.
0: And if it's hot outside, there's nothing better.
4: Yeah.
0: But you're right. I don't know what that cookie stuff is.
1: It's I don't so care if it's good. Cocaine.
5: Yeah.
0: I
5: doubt it is.
1: Man.
4: Yeah, you wouldn't be hungry.
5: Wouldn't be worth the price.
1: So when you were like, what was that, 3-4 months ago, you're like, why don't they just put that in a blizzard? I'm like, dear God.
0: Yeah,
1: it was like I had seen the Lord.
0: Yeah.
1: And he was like,
0: it's like you finally fulfilled your purpose on earth.
1: Yep.
4: Yeah.
0: You came up with that idea. You can go now.
1: Yeah, you're like Patrick Swayze at the end of Ghost, where you're not in purgatory anymore. Your job here is done.
0: You're dead, meaty.
4: Oh, I don't want to go. Meaty.
1: Yeah, why does Patrick Swayze say that with a little bit of an accent? Like, you're dead, Willie.
4: I don't know.
1: Maybe he was at Parker's wedding.
5: Oh, no.
4: He could not go to that restaurant.
1: He does have a little bit of an accent when he says it. I don't know. Cancel Patrick Swayze.
0: Vikings news, real quick. Here's a KO on the continued progress of your quarterback, Kyler Murray.
8: We're stacking some reps now, and you can see, you know, maybe growth from the first or second day to now. Because the beauty of our offense is there's a lot of layered learning to it, where one coaching point from an early install, it will apply to how decisive you can be making a decision or, you know, your timing or your accuracy you're throwing the football with. And he's shown improvement every single day. And most importantly, just the comfort level that comes, I think, with all the hard work he put in over the summer after kind of being exposed to a lot of this stuff in the spring.
0: It might be because he's being asked the question, right? But do you guys feel what I'm feeling about the kind of lean slowly in that direction?
4: Yeah.
0: It's got to happen anyway, right? One way or another, it's going to go in one direction. But I know your sources were telling you today's a big day. But I'm kind of starting to feel a little bit of the lean in that direction. And you never want to show your hand if you're a coach. I get that. But that's what I'm feeling.
4: Yep. I agree with you. I just think the earlier this decision is made, the better. Because if you go in the direction of Kyler, he needs every single rep. He mentioned that in minicamp. He mentioned that in everything he's ever done. If he's going to be the starter, which he will be, he needs every single rep.
5: Can I ask a question?
0: Yeah, baby.
4: Yeah, daddy.
5: You guys have been doing this long enough. Have you ever seen, and not even Minnesota, have you ever seen something like this personality-wise, fan base-wise, like the competition? Have you ever seen anything similar to this?
0: Not really. Not at quarterback.
4: No.
5: I think it's one of a kind of thing.
0: Yeah.
1: In terms of what? Different from quarterback battles? In what way?
5: I just think like the whole personalities of everything, and obviously our fan base is very, you know, opinionated, and, you know, some people really want to move on from JJ and some people want to give JJ a chance. I just don't think I've seen it like to this level, and it makes it such like uncharted, interesting territory.
0: Well, darn it, sorry guys. But yeah, no,
4: the Lord's emailing.
0: Yeah, it is. I do think that it's the least favorable scenario for any team to not know who your quarterback is.
5: It's true.
0: You know? So I think so. I don't know. Again, watching it the other day, and I'll go down there again today, and I'm not, you know, I think the best case scenario for this team would be if J.J. McCarthy just went out and was great, because he's, you know, if he ended up being everything we wanted him to be, that'd be great. Mm-hmm. That said, watching the difference between the two quarterbacks at practice the other day, there was a lot of space between the two.
4: Yeah,
5: really?
0: There just was. And I don't know anything about anything. I'm just telling you what I see from watching football. There looked like a lot of space between the two.
4: Yep.
0: And I think the third quarterback might have been as good as either one of them, too, to be honest with you. Mm-hmm. So, I don't know.
1: Well, again, look at Jefferson's numbers last year. I don't think he cares who's throwing the ball as long as somebody gets him the ball.
5: Somebody throw it to him.
1: Because you can't have Justin Jefferson with those kind of touchdown numbers.
4: Well, no.
0: That's true. And let me go ahead. Yesterday, I gave you my player to watch. Here's a take that's really easy to make for a number of reasons. Mm. Jordan Addison's going to have a year that is going to make him a giant star in this league for two reasons. I think he's that good, obviously, but I also, it's contract time.
5: Yeah.
0: And what you're seeing from these other players of his age group getting contracts, every player plays better in a contract year. This will be the year Jordan Addison becomes a star in this league.
4: You are correct.
5: Do we have a definite wide receiver three? Like, is it Jennings or is Ty Felton doing enough
4: it's
5: right
4: Jenny.
5: Now?
4: Okay.
0: It's Jennings. Yeah. They've been mentioning a lot about Ty, though, man.
5: The catch he had was crazy.
0: And they've been liking what they're seeing out of him. And good. That's a draft pick right there, man. You know? So.
4: Yeah, man.
0: Yeah. Anyway, there you go. Vikings news, ladies and gentlemen.
4: Thanks, Daddy.
0: It is time. I'll give you guys a full report. I'm going to go down there today.
1: All right, Fan 5 in a second. Headlines later. Parker Fox is here at the Wednesday on the Power Trip Morning Show. Yes, Christopher?
0: We got a meat sauce lightning round in hand today.
1: Oh, is that right?
0: Yeah, we do. Okay. I got some good questions for him today.
1: Oh, boy.
0: Yeah.
4: Hell yeah.
0: Yeah.
1: Oh, boy.
0: Yeah, you're going to like it.
1: Oh, boy. Hey, at least your Dairy Queen idea sauce was really good.
4: Canceled!
1: Yeah, then you got canceled by Patrick Swayze. This is the Power Trip Morning Show on The Fan.
9: 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And right here on The Fan, the Red Hawks trying to rebound from their 4-3 loss to Sioux Falls, 6:15 is the pregame show with Jack Michaels again right here on The Fan.
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21: From the KFGO News Center, I'm Nate Cohen. The Veterans Honor Flight says a trailer containing all of their apparel has been stolen. The Veterans Honor Flight is asking the public to look out for that trailer. They say the trailer says donated by Visto's Trailer and Hallmark, but is blank otherwise. Anyone that spots or hears about the third-party sale of Veterans Honor Flight of North Dakota and Minnesota apparel, including shirts and hats, is being asked to contact the Honor Flight. Mike Lindell has stepped down as the CEO of MyPillow. Lindell made that announcement yesterday. He says he's making the move to focus full-time on his campaign for Minnesota governor. Lindell has also reduced his ownership in the company for a minority stake. He will remain on the board of directors. Lindell says that that decision is about putting Minnesota above himself and stepping forward to serve. Governor Kelly Armstrong's executive order that bans the sale of kratom in North Dakota goes into effect this afternoon. Law enforcement's getting ready to enforce that new rule. The governor banned the substance, commonly found in gas stations and vape shops, on Monday. Starting at 5 p.m., anyone caught selling, possessing, distributing, manufacturing, or purchasing kratom products could be charged. From the KFGO News Center, I'm Nate Cohen.
1: Maybe somebody could have seen it, the camera that's over my right shoulder here. Chris walked in and was like, "Hey, Paul, there's food here." And he's like, "Oh, you already have one. Shocking."
0: Egg on a roll, man, which I've never heard of. But, man, these things sound great.
4: Oh, it's really good.
1: So breakfast sandwiches?
0: Yeah, man. Egg on a roll. Signature sandwiches. Like
4: from the two bites I've had, it's great.
1: Of your second one?
4: Of my fourth sandwich.
1: So what, is there a couple locations? Is that the deal?
0: It looks like there's two locations. And check out eggonaroll.com.
1: Paul already did. Twice.
0: I can tell.
1: Aw. Have another one.
0: I know. There's a chicken somewhere rolling around in his grave right now. He got eaten so quickly.
5: What? It provided enough eggs for me.
4: That's good. Quiet down.
1: Thanks, Unfrozen Caveman Lawyer.
22: Unfrozen Caveman Lawyer.
23: Caveman!
4: It's a really good sandwich.
0: Yeah. I bet it was. But the other people in the office like to have one, too.
4: It's still here.
5: Oh, my goodness.
4: Hold on. I'm getting a text from Guardsy.
5: I don't know about the
4: aioli.
5: Hey,
4: what kind of sandwiches do they have?
1: Okay. Yeah. Hey,
4: He just loves it.
1: Oh, God.
0: I love you, Guardsy.
4: Yeah, he loves
0: earlier.
4: That
0: I did
4: bit.
0: An ice cream one earlier.
4: Yeah, it's his favorite bit.
1: Jeez.
0: Anyway.
4: Because it's so obnoxious.
0: Yeah, here we go.
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0: Thank you, St. Paul Saints. 107 today. Get on down to CHS Field in St. Paul. 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SaintsBaseball.com. Thank you.
1: All right, we've gone through almost all the sports.
0: Yeah, we really have.
1: So let me do this and just see if you care, because this is sports adjacent.
0: Ooh.
1: And maybe Chris doesn't even know.
0: I probably don't.
1: Actually, you probably do. You read. You prep for the show. But maybe you don't know. Do you know what TV show premieres today?
4: I do.
1: Sports adjacent.
0: My show on Hulu, right?
1: Close.
4: What is Chad it? Powers?
0: Chad Powers. Is Chad Powers?
1: Oh, no. No, I would not bring up Chad Powers.
0: Did you watch it yet?
6: No, I still haven't watched it.
0: You're going to love it. It's so good. Okay, go ahead.
4: September 3rd.
0: Oh, Ted Lasso.
1: Ted Lasso, sneakily. Ted Lasso season 4 out today.
5: Let's go.
0: Yeah.
5: Great show.
1: Don't know if they should have brought it back because it was awesome and everybody liked it.
4: Yeah.
1: It won a bunch of awards.
4: It ended perfectly, too.
1: Universally loved.
0: Yeah. It really did end perfectly.
4: It ended perfectly.
1: This time he's coaching a female soccer team, and I believe it's based in, Kansas.
4: Yeah,
1: I think it's a U.S. team, so I don't think they're England anymore or Europe anymore.
0: The core premise and setup is as follows. The return to Kansas. Ted is initially living back in Kansas and working in a local grocery store to be a present father to his son, Henry. The offer. Leadership at the AFC Richmond arrives stateside to pitch Ted on coaching their newly formed women's squad. A new mission. The narrative explores the idea that being a good dad means showing your child how to pursue your true calling, prompting Ted to head back across the pond.
1: Oh, so he does go back to Europe.
0: He does go back across the pond, yeah.
5: That kid must suck. I hate that
0: kid.
5: I'm leaving you again.
0: Yeah. I'm going to leave you here. I'm just going to go ahead and move you in with your therapist.
6: I'm doing this to show you a lesson, kid.
0: Yeah.
4: Oh, buddy.
1: Yeah.
6: Teach you about things.
1: I'm going to chase my dreams, and my dreams are as far away from you as possible.
0: My dream is that I would have worn a condom.
4: My God.
0: That just changes the whole theme of Ted Lasso, doesn't
4: it? It's 89% on Rotten Tomatoes.
0: I'm so glad, man. It's good. And it's cool, man. Continuing the trend and the upward trajectory of women's sports. So that'd be great, too. It's good, man. I think Roy Kent is the coach now of the team. Is that right?
5: Kent.
4: Yeah, Rosie just canceled Apple TV.
0: He did, yes. Yeah.
5: Rosie.
0: So that's good. Good. I'm excited.
5: Every Apple TV show I watch is always just really good.
0: Man.
6: They just don't have good promotion, I feel like. Because even we all are talking about how much we love Ted Lasso. I did not know until this morning when I just happened to Google that it was coming out today.
0: You know what's hard? you know two things that are hard?
5: Let me tell
0: you. You know what's hard is advertising anything today.
5: Mm-hmm.
4: Yeah.
0: The only place you can find a group of listeners every day is on the radio. I mean, we used to sit and watch 3 or 4 different channels, and we would see an advertisement for a movie 15 times. We'd sit and watch the 6 o'clock news or the 5 o'clock news. There was going to be advertising. Mm-hmm. None of us do that as a group anymore. This radio literally is the last bastion of where we all gather to hear things. And I'm not just saying that as somebody who loves radio. I'm saying, what else do we all do? All of us do.
4: You are correct, sir.
0: Well, thank you.
6: And it's also targeted now, and personalized on your algorithm. You can look something up one time, and
0: which is the worst because it doesn't expose you to new things.
4: Right, and all you get are Brazzers ads.
0: I don't mind that. I forget everything I just said. I like it.
4: You got a free lifetime subscription.
0: They won't
4: offer.
0: Leave me alone.
4: Didn't you sign up for it?
0: Yeah.
5: It's got Face ID to enter the website.
4: Oh, I know it by name.
0: It's weird. They don't use my face for the ID.
5: Oh, wow.
4: Oh,
5: they really know
4: they use Mr. Bain.
5: They know who's coming into that website.
4: Oh,
0: I love that website.
4: We can hear you.
0: I love it. All right, whatever. It's a sauce lightning round.
4: Oh!
0: Just popping it in. You ready for this, Corey?
6: Let's go.
0: Just a sauce lightning round.
5: Come on, meat sauce. You got this, Saucy.
0: You ready?
4: What am I doing again?
0: I'm going to say, you know, top five answers on the board, and then I'm going to tell you, you got to name what they are. You ready?
4: Yeah.
0: Name something people adjust.
4: Their hat.
0: Name something a turkey has that you don't.
4: A gobbler.
6: My God.
1: I know people think we're just... They must think it's staged. They must think we're setting him up. But if you watch KFAN.com/watch... You can just see it. He's not that good of an actor.
0: He just wants to get this over with to get back to a sandwich.
1: what does a turkey have that we don't?
4: I've lost 25
1: pounds. A gobbler. A gobbler. What's a gobbler?
4: Me?
1: What is it? What's a gobbler?
3: This thing. Yeah. Okay.
7: Zacko.
4: Yeah.
3: Wow.
0: God. Tell me something that might be described as lumpy.
4: Mashed potatoes.
0: Name a movie that puts you in the holiday mood.
4: Christmas Vacation.
0: Name something you do right before you kiss someone.
3: Gobbler.
0: Well done.
1: He doesn't know the order. Why would he know? Sauce?
4: Me?
1: Yeah, what do you do before you kiss somebody? Go.
4: Close your eyes.
1: That's what they do.
0: Close your eyes.
4: Well, yeah. You can't kiss on the lips with your eyes open. What are you, weird?
0: What?
4: No, you close your eyes when you kiss on the lips.
5: You keep your eyes open, Hawk?
4: Yeah.
0: That's not the... I don't know. I just can't imagine that's the first thing you do. It doesn't matter. Okay.
4: You don't...
0: I keep my eyes open. I like seeing
5: it. Permission?
0: Yeah.
1: Yeah. Sign an NDA?
0: Yeah.
1: Sauce.
4: What?
1: What's something a turkey has that we don't?
4: A gobbler.
0: Well, here you go.
4: It's not a bad answer.
0: Name something people adjust. Name something people adjust. You said hat, not there.
5: Aww.
0: Number one answer was temperature.
4: Oh, yeah.
0: Name something a turkey has that you don't. You said a gobbler. I'm not even sure what that is.
4: That's this thing.
0: I'm not looking at you. We're on the radio.
5: Oh. I looked it up. A gobbler is an adult male turkey.
4: Yeah.
5: So you weren't far off.
4: It's the thing they have hanging from their neck meat.
0: No.
1: You didn't hear what he just said? It's a turkey is a gobbler.
0: A whole turkey man is a gobbler. A turkey man is a gobbler.
1: He's doing a Patrick Swayze impression.
0: You're talking about a waddle. That's the waddle. I have one now, too. I'm 55.
4: The guy from Star Wars?
0: Wobble?
1: It's Watto.
7: That's right.
5: I don't know, it's called a wobble.
0: Feather was the number one answer on the board, by the way.

0: I'm getting dumped on like I'm a lady in one of Huck's dad's videos. Oh.
1: He's got please videos don't say now. Dad. Please don't say dad. Videos. Please say Dwight. We've agreed.
0: Yeah.
1: You can continue the bit.
0: I'm getting but dumped
1: you
0: can't... on like one of Dwight's videos.
1: There you
0: I
1: go.
0: I just wanted to have this sandwich.
1: You said close your eyes. The top five answers were brush your teeth, smile, eat a mint, lick lips. Which is what Zach said, look into their eyes, not close your eyes. There you go. Lightning round, featuring meat sauce. You did it.
0: Yeah, that's sweet. Thanks, man.
1: You did it.
0: Appreciate it.
2: Are we ever going to get through five questions where he doesn't have at least one that goes off the rails?
1: I don't think so.
3: Gobbler is all time.
0: Yeah. Yeah, well, Captain they Hook. Do.
2: Name a fictional character known for his strength. Captain Hook.
0: Captain Hook.
3: So good.
1: The old gobbler.
0: What was the one where he said Garlar, one of his friends?
1: He did.
3: That was you two, right?
1: Top five answers on the board.
0: What was the question?
3: I think they asked you who Meat Sauce would call in some sort of situation.
0: It was like a generic question, like who do you call?
2: Oh, yeah, he said Garlar. That wasn't on the board.
0: And I guessed it. Yeah.
3: You answered like one of his friends. Yeah. Got to be one of his friends.
0: Yeah, sure. I know my dog. It was Garlar.
3: Oh, it's so good.
0: That was so funny.
1: Anyway, there you go. Well done, Sauce.
0: Thanks, Daddy.
1: You did it.
2: Mm-hmm. Now, every time I see, like neck flap skin, it's going to be like, look at the gobbler on this guy.
0: Yeah.
3: He's got a saggy gobbler.
2: Yeah. And that's the title of the podcast.
1: Saggy gobbler. You
0: know, Hawk has definitely Googled that.
3: Pop up on his websites. That's his face ID. His face ID is his saggy gobbler.
0: Dwight.com/gobble. For your free trial of adult videos.
3: Oh, no.
1: Oh, you know what? Right. Real quick, before we get a break in, we're doing sports. Zacho.
4: Yes, sir.
1: Two things about hockey that I've read today. Number one, I read a long article about how a lot of NHL teams are getting rid of their radio crew and just using simulcasting with their television. Is that something you're seeing as well? Is that something you're worried about?
4: Yeah, the Blue Jackets just did it and got a lot of heat for it.
1: I hope they did because that sucks.
4: Yeah, and they use like corporate speak, like fans are going to be able to access our broadcast like never before with our simulcast of the TV. It's as you guys, I mean, it'd be like listening to a football game on the radio from a TV broadcast perspective. Mm-hmm. It doesn't work.
1: We do the simulcast for the preseason games, and they do a great job. My guys are great, but they're great because they do radio.
4: Right.
1: But there's a difference between letting people see it and telling people what's happening. There's just a difference, man.
0: You are 100% correct. Mm-hmm. PA and Pete and Ben are great at it because they do radio.
1: Right.
4: They paint a picture.
0: Yes. Yeah. Yes.
1: And you need that. You really do.
0: Yeah.
1: The other thing is that an article from Jonathan Harrison today, I believe, on Bring Me the Sports, talking about Guerin still navigating the massive extension for Quinn Hughes. Are you surprised it's not done yet?
4: I think they have some family stuff come up. I thought Russo kind of made it sound more imminent last week, but like I said, I think they had some family issues.
1: Oh, okay.
4: That might have delayed that. I'm just speculating because he was going to go. Meet with Quinn in Michigan last week, but then there was absolutely nothing that came from that. And I said, the only thing that I heard was there was there might have been conflict. Some family stuff. So
2: look, don't we all think though that what we went through as Wild fans last year is the only reason we're not panicking now?
1: Yeah,
2: because
1: yeah.
2: we just went through this with Kirill and Bill Guerin figured
1: was
2: it
1: that
2: out
1: last year.
2: Right. Yeah. It was last year. Yeah, okay, it was like if that hadn't happened and Quinn could have signed on July 1st. And we're now on August 5th, and we're going, there's no news on this. Yeah. This is not good. We'd be freaking out. But I don't feel like anyone is, for two reasons. Number one, everybody feels confident. But I think it's because of the confidence from last year. It's Bill Guerin doesn't seem to be panicking. He'll figure it out. We trust in Bill.
4: Yeah.
2: And I don't know, man. I have zero panic.
4: He loves the State Fair. I think he's going to be pretty motivated to get it done before that because all he heard last year at the fair was just people, when are you going to sign? When are you going to get Krill? And I don't think he wants another year of that with Quinn. So hopefully by the fair, which is only just a few weeks away.
0: Yeah, it's 3 weeks from tomorrow.
1: Oh, unbelievable.
2: Why doesn't Bill Guerin bring Quinn Hughes to the Power Trip show at the State Fair? We'll put him in the little KFAN booth for like 15 minutes.
3: There you go.
2: Introduce Bill Guerin, and then Bill Guerin can bring out Quinn Hughes and announce the signing. Power Trip Morning Show live at the Minnesota State Fair.
1: We're just going to throw it out there. If you want to do it, you can.
0: That'd be great. I love Bill.
4: Get one of those fancy pens. Have him sign it right there.
1: Really? Yeah. Let's do it.
2: I mean, I'm

0: Aaron Sickman's sure. listening. I mean, just
1: Sickman passed away.
2: Billy.
3: No.
0: What we his name is Sickman.
4: What we had to do is we had to get one of the sales guys here on the staff and take him down and say, Quinn Hughes is with us, ladies and gentlemen, and just point at him and see how many people realize that's not really him.
1: Yeah. Rosie might fall for it.
0: Like when we told Rosie the mayor of St. Louis Park was here to
4: and
0: present him with Go See
4: It
0: 5,000.
4: Yeah.
0: It was a sales guy.
4: By the way, I think that was the only day he worked here.
0: Rosie had no idea.
4: No idea.
2: That video is the best.
4: It's the greatest it's so ever. Good. He was so pleased.
5: Yeah.
0: We took a plaque off of Henry Lake's desk and put a piece of paper on it and drew on it and said, Go See It 5,000.
4: He was so
0: and handed him a plaque, and he couldn't believe how honored
4: like
0: he was.
4: He won an Oscar.
1: Yes. Yes, it was.
5: Yeah.
4: Go See It 5,000. We just made it up, and you look at him like, oh.
0: We made up how many times he had said it. We said, this is the 5,000th time we've said, go see it.
4: On your part, man. That was hilarious.
0: God,
4: that
0: it was just
4: so funny. He loved it. He thought it was
0: we threw confetti and balloons.
4: We made shirts.
1: Star cried.
4: Remember, we spent the entire morning trying to get him to say it because everything would have been blown if he hadn't said it.
0: Exactly. Like, we have to get him to say it one more time.
4: Just so stupid.
0: And then we'll have everybody kick down the door.
4: Oh, gosh. Good stuff.
0: But he likes attention, so it worked.
4: Yeah. He was so proud of himself.
0: He really
4: guys.
0: Was.
1: Yeah, he thought it was real.
0: He told the Twin Cities to go see Wolfman. Go see it. That movie sucked.
1: Oh, bad.
0: Sucked.
1: Bad. I've not seen it.
0: Oh, it was unwatchable. Hey, before the Odyssey, there was that trailer for the Wolfman thing that comes out on Christmas Day.
1: Werewolf.
0: Ooh, yeah, that looks legit.
4: That
0: what
4: looks
0: is that?
4: Legitimately scary.
2: That's Robert Eggers.
0: Mm-hmm.
2: He's the guy that made Nosferatu and The Northman.
0: That looks extremely kind of intense.
2: Yeah, everybody's
4: I think
2: really
4: he
2: excited.
4: He made Madea Goes to Hell.
0: The only weird part about that trailer, sitting there during Odyssey, I'm all pumped for the movie. Everybody's saying the Odyssey's unbelievable, and I'm sitting there going, "Oh, geez, look at this trailer. This is intense. This
2: looks
0: is terrifying. He's transforming into the Wolfman. This looks ridiculously intense." And then it's Christmas Day, and I'm like, I don't know if that's a Christmas movie, but okay, go for it.
1: No, that's his bit. Like almost all of his movies come out on Christmas Day.
2: Strange. The Lighthouse, he made that one too with the
4: Robert man. Penn.
2: That's such a good movie.
4: What a good movie.
0: Yeah. Oh, never saw that.
1: Dusty Goes to Camp.
4: Man, you guys remember American Werewolf in London? Do you remember that movie?
0: Never saw it.
4: Okay, there's a few things I remember as I wasn't a kid. I'd have to look up to see when that movie came out. I was young, but I wasn't like a baby. But I remember seeing that movie in the theater. It was terrifying for two reasons. Number one, him transforming was scary. Mm-hmm. But the other thing was everybody he ate would haunt him. So you'd look behind him and the people that he ate would be disfigured standing behind him. Man,
0: that's how a couple of breakfast sandwiches look right now behind Sauce.
5: I've had half of one.
4: Oh, my God. Would you please put that down, Nosferatu?
1: All of you. Can no hands kiss some hot dogs?
4: Please kill me.
5: No, okay, relax.
4: I thought going from egg to sandwich was bad, but being consumed by that mouth.
1: Everybody.
0: He shut his eyes before he ate me.
1: Kiss a car rim.
0: A car rim?
1: Well, I don't want to say the other thing.
4: He said, I think I taste the gobbler.
0: You've licked a gobbler.
1: He's talking to you, Hawk.
4: Days early.
0: The other day he asked me off the air, he goes, can I say Kiss Rim on the show? I'm like, you've worked here for 20 years. You don't know?
4: You've been saying it for 20 years.
0: You've said Rim 1,000 times. You've said Rim 5,000 times. You want a plaque from the mayor?
1: He's the mayor here.
4: He will be the mayor.
0: Kiss Rim 5,000. Congratulations, Paul. Kiss a hot dog.
2: You've done it.
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5: 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CI Sport, is it on you? It was Randy Dobnik, former Twin, going for the Royals against Joe Ryan. The Royals got the better of the Twins again last night, 8-2. Unfortunately for the Twins, Bobby Witt Jr., one of the best players in baseball, came back from the injury list, and, well, they felt his impact early.
20: And he swings and rips one fair down the left field line and into the corner for extra bases. Here comes Isbell. He's going to score. Carter Jensen rounds at third. The relay to Kreidler. No throw to the plate. We talked about doubles. Well, there's a two-run double, and then the ball is thrown away. Witt comes around third, as Jeffers fetches it from the on-deck circle.
5: Yes, and the Twins and Royals back at it again tonight, 6 o'clock on KFGO. Redhawks fall 4-3 to the Sioux Falls Canaries. Game 2 is tonight to that 3-game series, 6:15 here on The Fan. And congratulations to Thompson. They win the Class B Legion Baseball Tournament.
21: You shave, he said gobbler.
22: Did they also, or was this fake? Did they give everybody in attendance at one of their concerts a free cruise?
23: They did. Yeah. I've got the audio that I loaded in yesterday. Let me see if I can still find it. I think I still have it.
24: I just watched that this morning.
23: They were playing at Boston. What's the name of that field?
21: Gillette Stadium?
23: Fenway. Fenway, and it's the 15th time they sold it out, so this happened.
25: Tonight we're going to do something that even Jimmy would say is crazy. I'm buying every single person here a cruise for two people on the boat. Every single person here gets a cruise for themselves and a loved one to go on the boat. This is the biggest giveaway in history, ladies and gentlemen, here tonight at Fenway Park. Make sure you get your ticket and you hit the code, and we'll see you out on the water for sure.
21: How does that work?
24: Sounds like a logistical nightmare.
22: Yeah, that's like 30-plus thousand people.
23: Yeah.
21: Times two.
22: More than that, right?
23: Yeah.
21: Times
23: every
21: two.
23: Every single person gets
21: plus two one.
23: Tickets.
24: Plus
23: yeah.
24: one.
23: Yeah.
24: I mean, and they've got to be banking on more than half not going.
23: Probably.
21: But maybe. And he might have a deal with whatever cruise line they're doing. But still, that's
24: crazy.
21: That's still a lot of money.
23: Yeah, man. That is a lot of money. And I guess the cruise lines must make a lot of money off people spending money when they're on the ship. I would guess that is the case. But still, my God. Wow, that's cool.
21: Interesting.
23: You get a cruise.
24: You get a cruise.
21: Now, we can't promise anything, but if you join Power Trip in Vegas, we might give everybody there
23: Sex!
21: Something.
22: Whoa. I mean, Hawk might hand you $100.
23: I might.
21: You might tickle a gobbler.
22: Well, Tommy and Zach will be there, so probably not.
24: Yeah. All right. All the gobbles will be tickled.
23: Yeah. That's the State Fair t-shirt.
22: Yep.
21: See, it's never too late. All right, headlines. Here we go.
0: And now it's time for headlines presented by
26: All Around. We get it done. We do it right.
21: All right, thanks to All Around. We're going to start with a sports stat, because why not? This stat's floating around a little bit. Saw it in the prep today. I'm like, this is interesting and depressing. The Dodgers pitching rotation, now that they have Tarek Skubal. The pitching rotation costs more than the entire payroll of how many other Major League Baseball teams? The Dodgers pitching rotation alone 14. Now costs more than the entire payroll of how many other MLB teams?
23: I was going to say 5. Could it be that many?
24: 14.
27: There's 30 teams, right?
24: Yeah,
23: 30 teams.
27: I'm going to say 25.
24: 22.
23: Wow. Are you kidding me, really?
27: Well, Shohei's got to tilt the numbers way up, right? Because he has a monster contract.
24: Monster.
27: Same with Yamamoto.
24: Yeah. Yeah, like those two guys alone are probably $1 billion almost. Most bullpens.
27: I'm going to say 25.
21: Sauce?
22: Man, that's a really good question.
24: It is.
22: Yeah, 20?
21: Almost nailed it, Sauce. 19.
23: Nice. Yeah. Oh, my God.
21: 19. Yeah. Crazy, that's why baseball is broken.
23: That's why they got to go on strike or whatever.
21: Yeah, everybody that's ripping the Dodgers, I don't think you can rip the Dodgers. They're playing by the rules better than anyone else. It's not their fault that they're destroying baseball. They're doing what they're allowed to do.
22: They're pitching.
21: Nobody else is.
22: Minus Paul Skeens is literally my MVP or whatever.
21: MLB The Show.
22: Yeah, MLB 100. The Show pitching rotation.
24: 100%.
22: Right. You replace Paul Skeens with like their fifth guy, it's the same bit.
24: Yeah.
22: They're just all-stars. But
27: every single one of them.
22: Yeah.
27: I mean, the fact that Glass now.
21: Oh. Yeah. They're just playing by the rules.
22: Do you think they can win? Do you think they can steal the show?
28: Certainly not.
22: Oh!
28: Took it to the limit.
21: They took it to the limit and then some, even beyond that.
22: Where were you last
28: night? I was in Miami with my new beach house.
21: Well, it's not on the beach, but it's close. She's not a liar.
23: I got to find her.
21: Paul, your hands up.
1: Woodhull.
21: He's not going to find her. He didn't even go to Costco yesterday. Yeah. He's losing motivation.
23: I really am. What's wrong with me? It was easier just to stay home and take care of my own business. You know what I mean?
2: Well, it's Juice and it's Lucy.
21: You could have gone to IKEA in Taiwan because a couple supposedly last month in an IKEA showroom bed.
23: Let's go.
21: Got nice. It on.
2: Hell yeah.
21: And witnesses said they seem to, quote, get lost in the moment.
23: Yeah.
3: You ever see Pearl Jam live?
2: Why was he saying that?
21: That's aggressive, just to say, why not? Yeah. You're at IKEA.
24: Yeah. I mean, it's a confusing store.
21: There's cinnamon rolls downstairs. Keep walking.
24: Yeah. A lot of turns.
21: Keep it moving.
24: Swedish meatballs.
2: Ugh. Yeah, there was.
21: Gross.
24: What?
2: Oh, gross.
23: What? Ugh. You're out of your mind.
24: Terrible take.
2: Icky.
23: That's a terrible, terrible take.
2: No, they're gross.
24: Really?
23: Yeah, but you'd still eat a half dozen of them.
2: Why don't you eat a bunch of balls?
23: Oh, my God.
2: Like sports balls.
23: Oh, my God.
21: Like sports balls?
2: Let's be honest. You pushed me over the damn cliff. You fat-shamed me in front of a stranger.
23: The stranger?
2: Yeah, your left hand. You were sitting on it, then came over here, and you were pissed I interrupted you from hammering yourself.
21: Okay. The pilot of a small plane and a student that was on board were forced to make an emergency landing on a Florida highway after experiencing engine trouble. Nobody was hurt.
23: Dude,
21: can I tell you guys something psychotic that I do?
23: Yeah.
21: This add this to the list of reasons why I'm an absolute freak. Rudder. This is true, by the way. I do this all
23: Corey,
21: the time.
23: Authorities are listening, just so you know.
2: You do the Dutch rudder.
21: You know how when it was on this show that I learned, I forget when we had a pilot or somebody tell us, I don't know, 5-10 years ago that, you know, that if there's going to be something wrong with the plane, it's way more likely on the takeoff than it is the landing, right? Takeoff. Right. And again, they've said 1,000 times flying is unbelievably safe, but But if something's going to go wrong, it normally happens takeoff, not landing. Every time I take off, cause I like window seats, I'm in the window, I'm watching the takeoff. I'm always actively thinking like, if something goes wrong, could we land there? Could we land there? Sure. Like, is that a flat enough piece of... I'm always just scoping the land going like, is that where the pilot would try to put it? I do that until we get up to like 30,000 feet.
23: Yep.
21: I'm always like, I just, my brain always goes, that's where we would land. Because I think I'm trying to tell myself like, well, if this plane starts going down, it's not 0%. Like, we still have a chance.
23: Right.
21: We could sully it. Like, especially in MSP where there's all that marshy land right when you take off.
2: Yeah.
21: We could just sully Sullenberg right in there. I'm sure we'd be fine. Then I'll just go to Mall of America afterwards and get a pretzel and be thankful I'm alive.
23: Yeah.
21: Got those pretzel points that I still have. Yeah. Everything's good. We're all good. You guys do that? Just me?
2: No.
23: No, I do. No. I
2: guess I'm counting down till the lady brings booze.
21: Shocking.
23: Yeah. Or sandwiches.
21: Pretzels.
28: Or sandwiches.
2: Shut up.
24: Pretzels, peanuts, or cookies. All three. Yeah.
23: I'll tell you what I do, though.
2: I'll take the cart.
23: And I when you're down at TCO to watch camp, that's one of the flight paths. They're always going right over your head. And almost every time I'm like, that plane's going too slow.
2: Yep.
21: That it just plane, looks too
23: it
21: slow.
23: It just looks like that. There's no way that it should be flying. And of
24: not
23: course,
24: real.
1: Have you ever driven on 390 or 35W there kind of by the airport?
23: Right when the lands over top of you?
1: Yeah. And you're moving at like the, and it looks like the plane is just floating because you're moving one way and the plane is going the other way.
23: It's incredible. It's
1: so cool.
23: It is such an optical illusion. Yeah.
24: Like gummies that you take.
23: Yeah. Right. Here's the audio.
21: Speed's all
23: way.
21: Relative, right? I mean, like, think of how fast the Earth is currently spinning.
23: Yeah.
21: We don't care.
23: Yeah.
1: How much gummies you take?
21: When you're in an airplane and you're going 400 or 500 miles an hour.
1: Crazy.
21: Yeah. Sauce is complaining about, where's my drink?
23: Yeah.
21: He doesn't know how fast he's going.
23: How long it's
21: going
23: to take him to digest those sandwiches he just ate.
2: I had a half of one.
21: It was like four.
2: Shut up.
23: It was
21: that was like
23: three.
21: Four breakfast sandwiches.
2: Good luck. PJ
23: said good luck.
2: Breakfast sandwiches.
21: Oh, now you know how I feel about your stupid cupcakes at your stupid wedding.
23: Yeah, they were delicious, I'm sure.
21: It was naughty as they were unbelievable.
1: It's about time Cora got some get back.
21: Yeah,
1: on.
21: Exactly.
23: It's about time.
21: I've been shamed for, 10 years. Enough.
2: I suffered enough.
23: Here's the audio from the pilot talking to the person about landing that plane. Listen to this. And the, by the way, a guy almost hit the plane, happened to see the shadow over the top of his car.
21: How would that even help, though?
23: Yeah.
21: That would confuse me.
23: Yeah.
21: Oh, you slammed on the brakes?
23: Yeah. Listen to this.
4: We're completely prop stop moving. We're probably going down on I-10.
6: Roger. It's at your discretion, safest possible spot. We'll get the vehicles out for you.
4: Yeah, we are not making the airport. We're going down on I-10.
7: If I wouldn't have seen that shadow over my truck, As you see in the video, it was a close call from the truck and for that sign, but he landed. He was a good pilot. He was a good instructor. It was a miracle that he landed that thing with no problem.
23: He was leaving that wedding you were at, Parker.
27: Yeah, exactly.
8: He wasn't allowed in the restaurant.
9: You did, Willie.
23: Oh. Crazy, man.
9: Buddy. Yeah.
10: I love how calm pilots are, too. We're going. Yeah. We're landing on I-10.
23: Yeah.
10: We're doing it.
9: This might be it.
10: Yeah.
23: We're going to be at Hudson.
10: Yeah.
9: And this is a morbid question, but I have a question for pilots.
2: Yeah,
9: if you're listening.
2: Hell.
1: Where's Christian?
9: Yeah, exactly.
2: Calm down.
9: If a pilot knows they have no chance, right? Like the plane is absolutely going down. How do they pick the spot to hang on? How do I word this better? Are they prioritizing the couple hundred people on the plane, or are they trying to minimize losses on the ground?
10: Good point.
2: Yeah.
10: Is there a selfish protect myself?
1: That's a great question.
10: Type of thing.
1: Because like if you're like by a music festival, and you can either choose the flat land of the music festival or a building next door, do you just crash it into the building?
23: Who's the band?
9: Let's say it's Train.
2: Oh, Hawk can jump out to watch.
23: If it's in Zinkland Posse, we're going down.
2: Oh, Dom would be dead. Poor Dom.
9: Target the loser in the Sean Kemp throwback.
2: Poor Swabine.
23: Oh man!
9: You know what I mean? Like,
23: yeah, no, yeah.
9: But are they trained to pick one or the other?
1: No.
9: I wonder how that works.
10: At that point, are your instincts just taken over?
9: I think the instincts would be self-preservation, yeah, right? You're trying to save the plane.
10: Exactly.
9: How do you not save the plane?
2: Yeah. Yeah. I'd loudly say, "What are you going to do with all that food before we go down?"
23: Yeah. Yeah. It'd be hard to talk with your mouth full, though.
2: What?
9: Your neck would be fully supported because you never take that neck support off.
2: You are correct.
9: Your neck pillow.
1: Gobbler of yours.
10: It's gobbler.
2: You got to protect that gobbler. Gobbler. My poor gobbler.
9: Speaking of food. You guys say garlic and herbs, or do you pronounce the H?
23: I don't think I do.
10: Garlic and herb.
9: In the UK, Domino's has garlic and herb blank.
10: Fish and chips.
2: Oh, say it again.
9: I would actually will. In the UK, according to this story, maybe Andy can back us up. Domino's has a garlic and herb blank.
1: Ranch?
2: That's not bad.
1: Pretzel?
9: This is way off the board, and it sounds disgusting.
2: For you or for anybody?
9: I think for everybody, but definitely this is a hard pass for me.
23: What would Domino's...
10: The dessert?
2: Milkshake?
10: Mm-hmm. Oh.
23: Oh. Brownie or something?
10: Ice cream?
9: Ice cream.
10: Yeah.
23: Oh, yeah.
9: Garlic and herb ice cream? Who wants garlic ice cream?
10: Nah.
2: Andy, because Andy's weird.
10: Andy.
9: Oh. Doesn't that sound awful?
23: Yeah, it's terrible.
2: Yeah.
9: Zach.
2: Lady won't be kissing Hawk.
9: Zach, this is something you know about. You always know about weird stuff like this. So let me ask you about this. I just seen the headline yesterday. An abandoned SpaceX rocket is expected to crash into the moon today.
2: What?
9: At 5,400 miles per hour. Mm. No danger to Earth. So it's scheduled. This is not an accident. That's what they're going to do. They're going to crash it into the moon on purpose. Any idea why?
1: Not exactly. Just that they're going to use it as a research opportunity, I guess. Kind of a happy accident.
23: I got this little piece of audio.
11: What has happened is essentially a mixture of solar activity and gravity forces have put it on a path towards the moon.
23: So I don't think they did it on purpose. I think it's an accident.
9: Oh. Got it.
23: Yeah.
2: She's a mother.
23: Oh, I don't know if she was or not, Peter.
9: Interesting.
23: Weird.
9: Today would have been the birthday of Adam Yauch of the Beastie Boys. Wait, what year do you think Adam Yauch died?
23: Man.
9: Time's a bitch, man.
2: Oh.
9: Park, are you into the Beastie Boys at all?
10: No.
9: Not really?
10: You know that answer.
23: 2012?
9: Exactly.
23: Was it?
2: Good guess.
9: 2012. Yeah.
2: Good guess, Hogsteady.
23: Man,
10: Beastie Boys.
23: Those guys.
9: Love the Beastie Boys.
23: What a career. What a, sheesh. And I believe...
9: Smart dudes, too.
23: Yeah, for sure. The one dude went out and is doing some touring with his son now, right?
9: Oh, yeah. Mike D, I think, right?
23: Yeah, right. Mm-hmm. Mm. Yeah.
9: Because I think, yeah, didn't his, like, his son's band play So What You Want?
23: Right.
9: And Mike jumped on, and it was awesome. That's my favorite Beastie Boys song anyway. What a slammer that song is.
23: Yeah. Right.
9: Because it actually rocks, right? There's a couple of songs that rock, but a lot of it's like hip-hop and rap, but that one's just a straight-up slammer.
23: Yeah.
9: Can't. So good.
23: I know you bland it.
21: All right, hang on. I got to get to this because the show's almost over. Where's this one that's worth it? Hang on.
10: He eats.
21: Yeah, well, that's what it's connected to, actually.
12: No.
21: Okay, here it is. There's a place in Florida. It's a steakhouse. First Monday of every month, they offer nude dining.
12: Little nidbits.
21: They sell tickets brilliant. Specifically for the nude dining experience. It's $250 for men, $150 for women.
12: Peel back the onion.
21: Or $350 for couples. Jeez. You are allowed to peel back the onion. No, I don't know if you
10: another
21: can.
10: Punt.
21: Careful, PJ. There's only 20 to 30 seats. They do dim the lights a little bit. The staff is fully clothed. And you cannot see in from outside the restaurant.
10: So you just go in there naked?
21: You go in there. I'm sure you disrobe once you get in. Okay. Oh. But then you eat naked in front of 20 to 30 strangers, including a fully clothed staff.
10: Tommy would love that place.
2: Yeah, he would.
27: There's definitely a guy that comes every Monday, right?
21: I mean, Max, for God's sakes, dude. Come on, dude.
2: He's on in about 9 minutes.
12: I eat difficult conversations for breakfast.
21: Oh.
10: Dude.
21: Sauce, your thoughts?
2: I mean,
21: let's say Kel says, hey, I'm in the mood for some steak. Let's go to Florida. It's the first Monday of every month. What do we do?
10: He eats.
21: It's only $300 for the couple. What if the food's A+?
2: How do I say this delicately? Yeah. My crap is so small that I'd be embarrassed to be nude.
10: Aw.
23: Yeah, man.
10: When was the last time you ate nude?
21: That's the whole point is I don't care how confident you are. Who wants to eat naked? That just doesn't sound comfortable anyway.
23: Yeah.
21: You know?
2: Yeah. I don't, yeah.
23: You got to have stuff you want to show off to people.
2: Yeah.
23: You know what I mean?
2: Yeah. But right, Max, if I drove a Ferrari, oh, yeah.
21: But in this theory, wouldn't it be under the table anyway? Like,
2: yeah.
10: Who drove a Ferrari?
21: I don't know, man. Like,
2: I do not.
21: I've never been at, like, Malone's going, like, God, these waffle fries are good. I should take my pants off.
2: Take my T-words out.
21: It'd be so much better if I didn't have pants on.
2: God, it'd be good if my nipples were out.
10: No, Rosie.
2: Oh, Rosie. Yeah, he'd go.
23: Rosie, get out of here.
2: He'd bring Parrish,
23: it's
2: though.
23: It's not even Monday night.
21: All right, last one. I said that was the last one. This is the last one, just because I wanted to see if you guys know this. I didn't know this. Back in the 90s and early 2000s, there were over 2,000 locations of TCBY across the country. Oh, we're down to 130.
23: I'm surprised there's that many. I haven't seen any years.
21: There was over 2,000 at one point. Does anybody here know what it originally stands for or stood for or what it currently stands for? Because it did change. You do?
23: What?
10: Never even heard of it.
23: I thought it was the country's best yogurt.
21: That is what it currently is. Oh, okay. So that is the correct answer. Do you know what originally what it stood for? It sounds like it's a joke, but apparently it's not.
10: T-C-E.
21: Mm-hmm.
2: This crap better be yogurt.
23: Taking care of business or something. What?
21: I believe Michael Scott at one point said, I can't believe it's not yogurt.
10: Oh, this can't be yogurt.
21: Yeah, that's exactly what it is. This can't be yogurt.
23: Are you serious? That's what it was?
21: Yeah, but apparently there was a lawsuit from a competitor that had a similar name. Huh. So then they had to change it to the country's best yogurt.
2: Well, are those places still around?
23: My God, dude. Don't listen.
2: No, I'm sorry. I wasn't.
21: He's too busy eating egg sandwiches.
2: Yeah.
21: There used to be 2,000. Now there's 130.
10: Wow.
21: Remember that from 46 seconds ago?
2: The closest one is Missouri.
21: They're still around?
2: Kiss every rim puzzle.
21: Hey, all you can rims. Say that. See, you can say that.
2: I
21: forgot about this, Parker. You're playing initials on Friday, right?
10: Wow. Friday.
21: We're gonna see you in 2 days. So in 2 days, it's Mark Parrish.
2: Dusty Mon.
21: The Rube, Rick Fields, who was the Tournament of Champions winner, so he might be an absolute wagon. We'll see.
10: Gosh.
21: We don't know. Frank Vassalero.
10: Oh,
23: Frank.
21: And our buddy Alicia Lewis from Care 11.
10: Let's go.
23: Nice.
21: And Parker Fox.
10: Let's go.
21: That's Friday.
10: I'll be ready.
21: And $121,500 up for grabs with the St. Paul Federal Credit Union Initials Jackpot. So see you on Friday, buddy.
10: See you on Friday.
21: All right, dude. 9 to noon is next. Marnie tomorrow on Thursday because no Tommy. He'll be here Friday morning. And no Lieber because he's in Auburn. But Marnie tomorrow, 7 to 9. Power Trip Morning Show back tomorrow at 5:30. 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
2: Derek Scruble's highly anticipated L.A. Dodgers debut did not end the win, but the A's showed flashes of why he's a two-time Cy Young winner. A newly acquired lefty tossed six strong innings at Wrigley Field, allowing two runs on four hits with six strikeouts. Unfortunately for Scruble, the Dodgers' bats went quiet in a 5-1 loss to the Cubs, leaving him in line for a tough luck defeat. I'm Drake Toll.
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12: Time for a Twins Minute. I'm Mark Janowski. A familiar problem crept up last night at Kauffman Stadium as the Twins lost to the Royals by a score of 8-2, and that problem, giving up first inning runs. Last night, Kansas City put two on the board against Joe Ryan. Manager Derek Shelton knows it's not good to always be trying to dig yourselves out of a hole.
13: Yeah, we got to figure that out. We give up, what, 3-2-2? So, yeah, and it's something that has been a little uncharacteristic of us. We have not done. And, we did a good job the 2 days in Seattle of battling back to either, tie it or take the lead. Today, we couldn't get anything going. It seemed like when we did hit the ball hard, Larnach hit three balls right on the nose, the ball that Clemens hit after the Bell homer. Seems like we couldn't get anything past him tonight.
12: It's the fourth consecutive game that the Twins have allowed multiple runs in the first inning. The last time that happened was June 11th to the 14th in 2017. This has been a production of the Treasure Island Baseball Network.
14: Your Fan forecast for this Wednesday. Should be a nice day today, mostly sunny, highs in the low to mid 80s. For your Thursday, partly cloudy, highs in the upper 80s. Cooling off a little bit on Friday, sunny, high of about 81. Saturday, partly cloudy, high of about 85. Sunday, partly cloudy, high of about 82. Looking ahead to next week, going to be a little bit cooler, upper 70s and lower 80s for your highs.
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19: Now, what did I do wrong?
20: 9 to noon.
19: Just listen.
18: All right now. Bop. Good morning. This
20: 9 to noon
18: is 9 to noon. Paul Allen.
19: There we go, Paul.
18: Matt, producer by my side. Welcome, ladies and gentlemen. Yeah, indeed. It's time for 9 to noon to come clean and show some contrition. Yes, indeed, it is time to be better. They failed to win the Dobnak game.
21: And that's down the line, Pasley. Bobby Witt Jr.'s 3 for 3 in his return from the injured list. He drives in Isbell. Here comes Jensen. 2 on the board for the Royals. Bobby Witt Jr. takes advantage and gets to third. Instant ignition from the Royals superstar. Oh, is it good to have him back?
22: Take a listen to this crowd.
18: Yeah, take a listen to that crowd. Great day for Bobby Witt Jr. to return. I mean, causing 9 to noon to unfurl the contrition, coming clean, and being better covenant. You see, the predicting game can be a fickle monster.
23: Why don't you give me half the money you were going to bet? Then we'll go out there, I'll kick you in the nuts, and we'll call it a day.
18: I was so convinced our favorite 9 would head to Kansas City and win the second Dobnak game there. There were some bold proclamations made 9 to noon, some bold proclamations. And 9 to noon indeed needs to be better. Because if even one of you headed east or south and followed said proclamation...
23: Why don't you give me half the money you were going to bet? Then we'll go out there, I'll kick you in the nuts, and we'll call it a day.
18: I and we feel bad. I was so convinced the favorite 9 would head down to KC and beat Dobnak a week after Dobnak went Dobnak on it. Some bold proclamations were made, and yeah, no doubt, we need to be better. The paunchy pitcher for the Kansas City Royals, who started his career with the Twins, came to Target Field last week, and my man looked like a cross between Brett Saberhagen and Al the Mad Hungarian Hrabowski.
24: What you just said is one of the most insanely idiotic things I have ever heard.
18: Twins got to be better than me.
24: Everyone in this room is now dumber for having listened to it.
18: And it was terrible. Then these ratty Royals went to Denver to play the Rockies in the altitude and thin air of the Rocky Mountain region. Now they went and scored 8 runs through 3 games. Who goes to Coors Field and gets left so punch drunk they score only 8 runs through 3 games? The Kansas City Royals. That's who.
25: Oh, Rubes. So many Rubes. Rubes, please, no Rubes.
18: The prediction was set up so perfectly. So perfectly. They'll smash the Royals second time against Dobnak and these punchless division foes. The belief was deep. It was ill-founded. And we got smashed 8-2. We permitted the Kansas City Royals to score as many runs in a single game as they just mustered in 3 out Denver way.
26: Can you repeat the part of this stuff where you said all about the things?
18: Yeah, the Kansas City Royals. Sans, Freddie Patek, Amos Otis, and George Brett. They went to the altitude of Coors Field and scored 8 runs in 3 games. And then they played us and scored 8 runs in 1 game. I mean, the belief was deep, but it was ill-founded. I need to be better at predicting. and prognosticating, because fantasy football season is on the horizon, and that's all about just being better at predicting and prognosticating. The Minnesota Twins, this is the We Covenant with the core four of sports, the ones that people pay most attention to, like the Vikings, the Timberwolves, the Wild, and the Minnesota Twins, then Gophers football and Gophers basketball. And we lost the second Dobnak game. I mean, come on. Oh, the humanity.
0: Oh my God.
18: Honestly.
0: Above average at that.
18: Nordo was the eyes and ears of 9 to noon at Vikings training camp yesterday. It was a Camp Du Nord day with his girls, Ava and Stella. What stood out to the con and the kids? And a good morning.
1: Good morning. Yeah, kids' first time ever at camp, and they loved it. And frankly, when we got down there and were watching specifically the defensive linemen, Ava and Stella might as well have just stepped foot on the moon because they can't believe, and their 41-year-old father can't believe, what the rookie Caleb Banks looks like.
0: Oh, my gosh.
18: He a monster.
1: He's an absolute monster. It was beautiful down there yesterday, by the way. But
18: best day of camp.
1: But it was just kind of the way we've talked about things. I kind of had my checklist. So checked number 95, checked that box as quickly as humanly possible. And there's someone else I'll mention in a bit that has what we might call twitch.
18: Mm-hmm.
1: Caleb Banks has twitch. And that thing has a chance. Has a chance through six practices to be a thing.
18: So now you're understanding why multiple times yesterday, between segments, not on the radio, where I looked at you and I said, I'm having to pump the brakes here.
1: Yeah, we got to pump the brakes. Absolutely.
18: I mean, 09 went with it with Percy. 15 went with it with Diggs. 2026 going with it with Caleb Banks, but I think the brakes, I just need to pump the brakes a little bit.
1: Yeah.
18: Foot's a minor concern, but it's, hey, how about when the foot is no concern, which it probably is now, that we just put the pedal to the metal and we just start telling people what we're seeing with Caleb Banks. And yes, I mean, I'll just start here. It has some defensive rookie of the year to it. Yeah, I said it. It has some defensive rookie of the year to it.
1: He is incredibly fast, incredibly strong.
18: Yeah, he is fast.
1: He is a force, and he has twitch, and he is ours. So we checked that box.
18: Dominique Orange came back yesterday, right?
1: Dom was in the mix.
18: Yeah.
1: And so was the rookie runner
18: that
1: also has twitch, Mr. Claiborne.
18: By the way, let's handle business. Yesterday was a Northern Fire Talker Tuesday. We didn't do talkbacks yesterday because we were at Twin Cities Orthopedics Performance Center.
1: Yeah.
18: So talkbacks N32. Talkbacks on vogue today. They're N vogue, on vogue, en masse, N masse today. We have a prize at the end of the show, courtesy of Northern Fire. And what's that prize?
1: Yeah, Northern Fire Grilling and Barbecue Supply. They're going to give one of you a $25 gift card that you can use in store in Minnetonka, or you can go to northernfirebbq.com and use it. But Talker Tuesday, learning to cook from the pros, that's Northern Fire. And they love these Talker Tuesdays, which happen to be this week on a Wednesday. And we'll get to, you know, just some talk back talker ideas, but really camp focus on this.
18: Yeah.
1: And just getting to watch Keith Carter doing his work yesterday with the offensive line. By the way, Fargo go crazy, not necessarily for Carson Wentz, who's just doing his work, yeoman's work at a camp.
18: Yep.
1: Ben Ellefson is an offensive assistant, and getting to see him on the field, former Vikings tight end for a minute.
18: Right.
1: That was super cool. Brosmer on the field yesterday. So trying to explain, this was kind of an embarrassing moment, but it's fine. It's on me as a dad. I can't get my kids to sit down and watch full games with me. It's tough. And so Ava and Stella, they'll sit down, they'll watch 10 minutes of a football game. They love the Wild. That's actually, they're in on that for extended periods. But as we're sitting there and we got a bunch of fans around us, we're down there watching the practice, and Stella just blurts out super loudly, "Man, there's so many different ways for them to score goals, Dad."
18: No!
2: KFan is my favorite station.
1: So we got some terminology to work with, but then Ava points out to me, she's like, "What's that guy in the red shirt doing behind the play?" And it was Max Brosmer mimicking every rep that JJ and Kyler are doing on the field. So he's chilling back, limited reps. I think he knows his lot in his life. He's very, very intelligent. Wants it harder and more than anybody on the field, PA. He's going to be a coach. He's going to be
2: Vikings!
1: The focus yesterday, they're in shorts. There's no pads. That was kind of an L on my part. I believe they're back in pads today.
18: Oh, we had no pads yesterday.
1: No, it was shorts and shirts. Hey. Shorts and shells, maybe.
18: Mm-hmm.
1: But I feel like in some ways, and maybe this is part of the Talk Back Tuesday on a Wednesday, is it getting mildly counterproductive? And this kind of tails into what we were talking about with Ben Gesslin yesterday. So just for the very first time for all 2 hours of the practice, the ability to completely lock in on everything that the quarterbacks are doing, you know, and is this stuff that they're working on that we don't know about? Is it nuance that we're just not privy to? And so I'm just a rube focused on the results of a play or a red zone program of some sort. But it's like we talked about yesterday, it's still patience. It's still patience with this thing. JJ is, and it looks in his face, so much more evolved mechanically. So the way he gets in and out of plays, because they're mocking that entire thing. You got KO on the walkies, bringing the play in, huddle, out of the huddle, we're into the play. And that's all good. But at times, the kid is still indecisive. He's still late on a lot of stuff. Aired a couple of throws against nobody. And so just in a situation, in a quote-unquote competition, that still kind of feels like an unintentionally rigged game. It's a spot where you cannot afford to make some of those more simple mistakes or have a bad day. And I don't think either one of them are necessarily jumping out of their skin at this particular point. It's where JJ still clearly has a better mastery of the scheme and what they're trying to accomplish. But Kyler's got some cool to him, PA. Kyler has this, it's almost like this assertive confidence that he's showing. And again, he wasn't perfect yesterday either. Some bad throws from number one. But just kind of watching this go, I'm excited to know at some point what the nuance or the things that we aren't aware of that they're focused on, what they're specifically working on as they inch their way towards a decision. Because right now you can go through six practices, and I've seen a ton of social media fodder. You can't tell me either one looks necessarily worlds better than the other when you're watching these practices. And so digging into the nuance and the way that they film every aspect of this thing, and they're probably meeting with people this morning and going over some of that, that'll be probably an interesting part once they find a conclusion. But at some point, it's almost like Murray's arrow appears to be trending up. JJ, he's got his ups and his downs, kind of line level in a situation where, again, if it feels like ties go to the new guy. I didn't walk away from training camp yesterday feeling like I was any closer to the right answer, if that makes any sense.
18: Camp du Nord.
2: I'm a kid, so I call a K fan.
18: Did you feel the Frank Smith effect permeating through the crowd and or the sideline, the Frank Smith effect?
1: Well, so while I'm sitting around pointing out, hey, there's Ben Ellison, I still don't know. Have you seen Frank Smith? I don't know if anybody's seen Frank Smith, but you can't see that in shorts and shells, PA, in terms of getting the physical force. You can tell the way that they were splitting up the O-line groups, and they were mixing and matching. You had Brandell here with the Rouses. You had Brian O'Neill over here. There was no Darisaw yesterday, so that must be part of the chill program on a day in shorts where he just big people need a rest once in a while. But getting to see those guys up front and working so much on resistance training on the field, and then also those lateral movements with force and pads, I thought you can see what they're trying to do and that it's different, but you're still not going to feel that right until you get to a game, which we have. It's like a week and change away, PA. We're going to have a preseason game. So Frank Smith effect to be TBD, I would say, at this stage.
2: That's my Uncle Paul.
18: Happened to witness in person how big Justin Jefferson's arms have become.
1: Well, you know, I will always leave memorizing numbers and body types to you, but Yeah, he looks physically different. You can tell that he spent some time in the gym this summer, most certainly. But he's still, I mean, he's got the... He's my house. I bet you the chains that he had on yesterday might equal what is remaining on my mortgage for my house. he was pretty well glammed up. He played to the crowd.
18: Glammed up.
1: And even prior to practice, you get a bunch of kids down there so that he can dap them up before he runs out there. I mean, the experience of camp in itself
18: is
1: kind of a spectacle, and it's a blast. But yeah, number 18 is looking quite nice.
2: Keep listening to 9 to Noon.
18: Happened to chat with Kevin O'Connell's father, Bill, about being part of an FBI team that took down John Gotti.
1: No, I did not see Bill. No, I was not aware of his location.
18: Mm-hmm.
1: I did chat with a couple of PR luminaries by the names of Bob Hagen and Thomas West.
18: Mm-hmm.
1: Did get to see them rolling around as well. Of course, Sam Newton doing his thing.
18: Spearfish Sammy.
1: I did not see Bill O'Connell, but maybe were they running a sting? Maybe because of the Protect Our Plays movement that
18: right.
1: is taking place in the NFL.
18: Thank you.
1: We had a couple of plainclothes feds that were in the stands yesterday to potentially yank anybody that wasn't following the rules.
18: Yes.
2: You're listening to 9 to Noon.
18: DeMond Claiborne practice. Did you feel and or see the twitch?
1: Dude, he can move, man. The cuts are beautiful. And then I feel like such an idiot saying this because, again, no pads. And, you know, it's not even a feigned arm tackle in these environments. But number 2-1 can move, man. And he gets the giddy up is quick. And so it's like, do you play, are you quick or are you fast? We hear those conversations about people that can move in short area versus guys that can just get up in the open field and go. Claiborne can flash, man. Claiborne, you know, and that's the super cool thing. And you mentioned it, and KO, I think, has even gone out of his way to mention, hey, Jordan Mason looks different. Jordan Mason did something in the year two, whether it be by nature of the Frank Smith effect and what they're going to be asking of him to do in the run game. That's all good. But in terms of Aaron Jones, Jordan Mason, and Mr. Claiborne,
18: mm-hmm.
1: Claiborne offers a pace element that the other two just can't keep up with.
4: We don't play the PlayStation like us.
18: Vikings offense.
4: We don't play the PlayStation like us.
18: Justin Jefferson's new arms.
4: Randy Moss!
18: All right, so we have a couple of segments today, at least, with talkbacks courtesy of Northern Fire, a dangling carrot to be delivered somewhere during the course of the radio/audio show. The audio/radio show. Why don't you go ahead and lay out a couple of talkback suggestions to which you are not limited. However, we do got a couple of suggestions, and here they are.
1: Yeah, I mean, let's just pump it up on a Talker Tuesday that's actually a Wednesday. Like, what has intrigued you or excited you most through six practices? You just listen to me sit here watching a practice in which they're in shorts and shells, and I'm pumping up things that still need to come to fruition. But the inclusion of the kids, the inclusion of number 95, this Charles Demings that is taking the entire fan base by storm, things that have excited you, maybe intrigued you. Did Briz hit a grand slam with this draft? What do you want to see, not just in the Giants game, but things that you're starting to project and you got to hold yourself back on as we get closer to games that count? And, you know, through six practices for me, as I mentioned, the excitement that I have around the possibility of getting meaningful repetitions from guys that we drafted, the organic growth of this team, that I am over the freaking moon about that opportunity and that possibility in August for games that don't start until September. So that's where I've gone full Rube on. That's what excites me the most through six practices is the idea of Rob Brzezinski and this staff just saying, hey, we're going to get athletes. We're going to get guys that we think can play football at a high level. And then it works. Like in August, as August freaking 5th, I can't wait for the border battle to see maybe some of those young kids making an impact.
4: We're coming.
18: All righty now. A free iHeart app and the TalkBack machine. Next segment, TalkBacks. We'll also do it a little later, part of the TimberTech What's on Deck 9 to Noon. 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If Indeed. 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They love us. We love them. They love you. So why don't you go out there and love them? As part of the TimberTech What's on Deck set list, the trained football eye of a new friend, Dane Mizutani of TwinCitiesLive.com, Pioneer Press. Dane will be here about 10:15. We, in executing two-a-days today, we get to games 3 and 4 on the Minnesota Vikings schedule. At Tampa Bay and them Bucks. And then the Miami Dolphins with a super special Malik Willis. He'll be in town. And to chat about that, we'll just leave it like this. We have somebody joining 9 to noon at about 10 o'clock who caught a pass in a Super Bowl. Caught a touchdown pass in a Super Bowl. Hey, heavy hitters. That's what we do. Nordo produces, and I'm Paul Allen. It's 9:20. Welcome to the

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13: From the KFGO News Center, I'm Nate Cohn. MyPillow founder Mike Lindell is stepping down as the company's CEO to focus full-time on his campaign for Minnesota governor. The company announced yesterday that Lindell has also reduced his ownership stake to a minority position, although he will remain on the board of directors. Lindell says he's putting his campaign ahead of business as he seeks the Republican nomination. Former MyPillow board member James Furlong has been named the company's new CEO. Every flock camera installed in a southeast Minnesota town has been stolen. Winona police say the city's 8 flock cameras were all found to be missing on Saturday. Poles were cut at the base and found nearby, but the cameras were removed. The department says the thefts are believed to have happened sometime between July 29th and August 1st. Each camera costs around $3,000. And Chipotle Mexican Grill says it's removed jalapenos from some of its restaurants after determining that the peppers could potentially be linked to a salmonella outbreak. The company said it pulled those jalapenos out of an abundance of

0: fashion and replace them with products from different growers. From the KFGO News Center, I'm Nate Cohen.
1: And violence in a first preseason game?
2: Oh my God.
1: I mean, they'll be going full throttle. And, you know, we don't have intel on this, but I'm sure we'll get it closer to the game. I would fully expect Kyler Murray and J.J. McCarthy both to play in that game. Now, when you say play extensively can be subjective.
3: Yeah.
1: But I do believe there will be some extensive play for both of them in that game. And then you come home for August 22nd against the Baltimore Ravens. So no matter if there are announcements up to the Giants game about that's the one, you can stop speculating. Then you play a game, and then you got joint practices. This is some foreshadowing of controversial talkers du jour up to the Ravens game. Like, why do you need to play any of your best players in that preseason game at US Bank Stadium when you just had 2 days of joint practices? And we got people telling us here, there, and everywhere the joint practices are more imperative to getting teams ready for the regular season than the preseason games. However, I would say au contraire. We're in the hope-selling business, boys and girls. And you have one home preseason game with Roachy at quarterback, number one, Kyler Murray. If they introduce the offense or if they introduce the defense, at safety, number 44, Yashua Mateles, or whomever, 95, Caleb Banks. The home crowd paying hard-earned money in the squeeze to go to a preseason game to see Kyler and JJ and Caleb.
3: Oh, yeah.
1: That's going to be real super-duper special up to that game, trying to figure out who plays and why. I'm pulling my preseason tickets.
4: Well, the cool thing about that, too, is, you know, with the Ravens in town, you're going to get to see Rashad, third-round rookie Jacoby Lane. Or, you know, I mean, it was fodder here around the draft. You're going to get to see safety Kyle. Keandre Jackson.
1: Yeah.
4: That'll be maybe playing in that singular home preseason game at US Bank Stadium with Roachy.
1: Yeah, we don't. You're paying money to go to the game. It's a preseason game, and it's like a month away from the regular season. So the last thing you want, see Philadelphia. Jonathan Grenard.
3: Yeah.
1: Peck. See Chicago, Kobe Bryant name.
3: Yeah.
1: See Green Bay, DB Carrington Valentine.
4: You see that Jalon Walker in Atlanta just ripped his ACL?
1: Who's that?
4: Jalen Walker, defensive
1: pass
4: lineman
1: rusher
4: from a couple years ago.
1: Mm-hmm. Oh, ACL?
4: ACL, yeah.
1: ACL. See Buffalo and Dalton Kincaid. The last thing you want is the old injury bug to bite you in a game that doesn't count. However, on the other side of it, there are going to be people there paying hard-earned cash in the squeeze to hear number one, Kyler Murray. They're going to want to see Kyler. Where you talk about casting gaze. We haven't even played the first we haven't even made an announcement on the starting quarterback yet. We're a week and chains away from MetLife Stadium. 9 to noon's all wrapped up on who's going to play August 22nd, so we digress and go back to the talk back.
4: Well, how does that balance kind of what we've talked about, where maybe there's an intention to be a bit more physical, maybe in general throughout camp? Mm-hmm. So I can't remember whether you talked about it with Teasley or it was prior. I'm sorry. But kind of the idea of the balancing where maybe this guy like Darisaw doesn't participate in practice yesterday. He doesn't participate. It's not because he's hurt, but balancing workload of certain individuals combined with, hey, this practice is going to be up-tempo. It's going to be intense. It's going to be an absolute grind. And then maybe the next day it's, well, we're going to take a little bit lighter approach, just kind of getting a more physical element into training camp, but still balancing the reps and keeping dudes healthy.
1: Dame Mizutani, who covers the team for the Pioneer Press, TwinCitiesLive.com. He'll be here about 45 minutes from now. Wonderful, wonderful question for him. Now, I did just receive a text from somebody who was at practice yesterday, watching it like you, and said individual asks me, did Nordo, the con, see Golday light up Hockenson on 7-7-on-7? Golday gets some serious time from Flo.
4: The con!
1: Golday splashing yesterday, somebody tells me.
4: Again, that's where this is August 5th.
1: There are so many things going on at once, and you got two kids who can't pay attention in the first place. Why? Because they're kids, so you got to deal with that. And we got Golday lighting up Hockenson under the cover of darkness.
4: I'm trying not to get too excited on August 5th.
1: About the rookies.
4: But I am incredibly ecstatic with what I have seen from Caleb Banks, what I have seen from the Stephen F. Austin kid, and what I am seeing from Jake Golday.
1: Mm-hmm.
4: Jake Golday.
1: Demings, right.
4: Yeah, Demings. And KO's spoken to this a bit as well. And this is Flo. This is the defensive staff that deserves a lion's share of credit. You know what? A lot of credit goes to the freaking rookie, too. Where Golday rolls in here, it's like, okay, second round pick. You know, if I grow my hair out, you know, we're doing well. He looks a lot more like an Andrew Van Ginkle than he does a Dallas Turner. He might look a lot more like a Joey Bosa than he would a Von Miller.
1: Mm-hmm.
4: Making early comparisons about what guys can do. They've put Golday all over the freaking place.
1: That's what they do.
4: And the athleticism speaks to it, but just a kind of a fundamental. You can tell that work was done over the course of summer. 5 weeks, idle hands, the whole thing leading up to camp. Golday was in the playbook. That much is very evident. And so whatever that conversation looked like, hey, Jake, welcome to the team. Frankly, I can't even tell you exactly where I want to put you at this particular point, but I can tell you the land of opportunity for the second round Bearcat is there. You got to go get it. I think Golday's getting after it right now. He's had an awesome camp.
1: With this rookie, with this long rookie, spindly, he's tall, he's fast, and he hits you very hard. Jake Golday, I don't know. I mean, now the pads have gone on. Perhaps all that's glittering is Golday.
4: Talk back.
3: Hey, PA. Question here is hypothetically for next year. Say Murray beats out McCarthy for this year, and he has a good year.
4: So
3: that means that because of what happened to Sam Darnold, last year, we have to sign Murray to a huge contract, I'm assuming. So my question is, what do we lose? Who do we lose? That's my question. Thank you, sir.
1: Appreciate you. I actually have the answer. I think they would let Murray walk. Can't say what they would do with J.J. McCarthy, but they'd probably trade 10 draft picks for quarterback du jour to go in the top three.
5: PA? Well, it probably goes without saying, but I'm going to say it anyway. I don't like you.
1: I have no idea.
4: Yeah, that's
1: I mean, it's yes, I believe Kyler Murray is favored to win the starting quarterback job. No, as I said yesterday, I don't believe we're going to have any foolish 11th hour terrorism where we got to wait past the Denver Broncos game about state fairs taking place and everything. Now, all of a sudden, we got starting quarterback on a stick.
4: Yeah.
1: I don't look at it that way either. It's an impossible question to answer, but we greatly appreciate the question because I'm sure it's something about which we will be thinking at some point of the equation. As of right now, we just want to know who the starter is.
4: Yeah.
1: We just want to play the preseason games. We just want to start 1-0 against the Green Bay Packers. And we just want to watch somebody run like the wind. Perhaps that's Kyler the Creator.
4: Talkbacks, a Talker Tuesday on a Wednesday.
6: Morning, gentlemen. Nick from Oak Grove. We're 39 days away from the Vikings season opener, and I'd like to prognosticate about what we're going to hear that day.
4: Fortune teller.
6: Jordan Love takes the snap. He drops back. Caleb Banks breaks through, and down goes Jordan Love. Caleb Banks just foreclosed on Jordan Love. Have a great one, guys.
7: In your face, Milwaukee!
1: Hey!
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9: Caleb Banks, check your watch and tell me what time it is.
1: 9:36.
9: Now peek your head out and tell me what the climate is.
1: It's beautiful. Humidity tried to sneak back last night, but Mother Nature said, "Niet."
4: Caleb Banks with the foreclosure. A little play on words there. To the talkback machine.
10: Hey, guys, wondering your thoughts on the punter battle, or if there is one at all. Thought it was pretty cool when we signed Johnny Hecker. But know that Brett has, or was a very good punter in college. So wondering what your thoughts are on that. And with that, is
4: quietest Brett talk back ever,
10: or can he be a good holder? Or if he's seen anything in practice? Thanks. Have a good one.
1: You're my kind of talkback individual.
11: Hi, Rube.
1: And here's why. You don't take the low-hanging fruit. And by the way, the punter matters. Even though you hope to not use the punter a lot, the previous punter, the plus-size punter, is now booming it down Bayou way. This Thorson, this I believe he's Australian. This Thorson is just another in a long line of Darren Bennett's, where when I watch him kick, they're all different. It's amazing how they're able to do things like this. I mean, you might have the mortar ball straight down the field, hard spiral. That's the kind that Wisnowski kicked to Marcus Sherrills, and he couldn't hold on to it. And that's main man Marcus in a playoff game. Then you get the floaters that spin left to right. So punter battle, I do believe that they have two punters that they are deeply analyzing. I do not believe either of them are cinches to be the starting punter for the Minnesota Vikings, the first punter. The holding part of the equation is very important because Ryan and Will were really, really good together. And Will Reichard's become one of the, if not the very best kickers in the NFL. So the holding portion of the equation matters, but I do not believe either of them should be labeled a cinch to be your first punter for the Minnesota Vikings. Excellent. That's an excellent observation by whomever left that talkback.
4: Talkback machine.
12: I'm going to make a statement about Kyler Murray.
1: Here we go.
12: Anything less than two playoff wins, and he's gone, and they won't re-sign him. He has that clause in his contract where we can't franchise tag him anyways. Anything less than two playoff wins, and he's gone, and J.J. McCarthy's team.
4: Ooh, how about that proclamation?
1: Okay.
4: A lot of prognosticating early on.
1: Yeah, let's we'll keep that prognostication in mind. And, I mean, the team hasn't won a playoff game since 2019.
4: Yeah.
1: I'm not going to say, well, let's just win one playoff game, and then all of a sudden it's celebration central. They're set up, if they stay healthy in the right spots, to do some under-the-radar damage.
4: Yeah.
1: And I'm just going to go ahead and let this whole thing play out because, like, it's with yours truly and a super hot quarterback conversation into 2024. There were some people, when I would talk about Sam Darnold, they'd be like,
13: "Stop him! Stop him! Stop him!"
1: And I was like, "No, I'm sorry. We're not throwing to Robbie Anderson. We're not asking Tommy Tremble or Ian Thomas to run double moves. And the head coach here is not like the guy in Carolina who held up the big poster with Daniel Caesar up here and Wiz Khalifa over there and Adrian's Barbeau's over there and Ronald McDonald in the bottom right.
4: What a grouping that is.
1: And that's how you got the play. Now, we ain't that either. Just like with Kyler, he ain't going play action to D. Mercado getting Christian Kirk to run a double move. We ain't that either. So with Darnold, after that Lions playoff game where, I mean, he had so much to do with them losing that game and not being the one seed. I mean, Darnold absolutely came back to the pack in that game. I think everybody can recognize it. Next game, he gets sacked 9 times. Yeah, he should have been better, but a lot of people on the team should have been better too. Then it's over. So I'm like, $100 million? Damn, man.
14: Yeah.
1: Well, I mean, for what it's worth, and whether you agree or not, it's an opinion. Yeah, they should have resigned. They should have done whatever they could to keep Sam Darnold, okay? And they didn't. And I understand the financial wherewithal and fortifying the village and you know, getting out of cap hell, so to speak. So I understand that. But then you go watch Sam play, and Sam had problems with Seattle middle of the season like he did here. And he pushed through them like he did here. Big difference. He's throwing touchdown passes in the Super Bowl. The belief in Sam Darnold continued, got himself into a good situation, won a Super Bowl. So I'm going to need to see more, evaluate more, take a little bit of a step back at the end of the season, not be as emotional as I was a couple of years ago, and see what they what the plan is with old Kyler Murray, J.J. McCarthy, Carson Wentz, and Maxwell Broser.
4: Yeah, we can't be too future-focused in terms of prognosticating or telling exactly how things will play out, right? We need to have, first of all, we just need to have a guy picked and then have a guy get all the reps and then go to work with that. I will say, you know, I appreciate the sentiment of some of those talkbacks and texts that I've gotten where it is, you know, if he has a good year, what does that mean? Because you would also think, as a head coach, Kevin O'Connell probably at some point just wants a dude that he can work with every year. I mean, I think about that from the coach's perspective. Oh, yeah. The way this conversation is external, and it's frustrating us as Vikings fans to get that right answer, and this is not our first rodeo with the quarterback conversation and finding the right answer. How just absolutely mind-bogglingly, just infuriating. How about that? Let's use words that work. How infuriating it must be from a head coach's standpoint who runs this offense and schemes. Just go to work with the same guy 2 years in a row. And he had 1.5 with Cousins before this thing started getting wonky. And so, you know, I'm just curious, without projecting into the future, that head coach probably would like to find that answer, a long-term one, at the QB spot as well.
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21: Coming up tonight on our family of stations over on KFGO, the Twins will try to rebound after their 8-2 loss to the Royals last night. 6 o'clock is the pregame show. 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
8: 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FM Redox back and forth affair last night with Sioux Falls. But Canaries got it done when they needed to.
9: Just some solid pitching with these two lefties going toe-to-toe. Oh, there's a ball by Curielli. It is up to left field, back, and it is way out of here. A home run by Michael Curielli. And the Sioux Falls Canaries will take a 4-2 lead. No doubt about it.
8: The Red Hawks would add one more. It wasn't enough. They lose 4-3. Game two of that three-game series, 6:15 tonight right here on The Fan. The Minnesota Twins, they could not figure out Randy Dobnak for the second time in a week. They lose to the Kansas City Royals 8-2. Joel Ryan really struggling on the hill again. Coming up tonight, Dean Kramer, they just picked up from the Orioles, pitching for the Twins. 6 o'clock's the pregame show over on KFGO. With your Fan Sports Hit, I'm Derek Hansen.
10: A receiver for the Miami Dolphins, Jimmy Cephalo. He joins about 13 minutes from now as part of two-a-days, where we hit Green Bay and Chicago, and today at Tampa Bay and Miami, here for the Minnesota Vikings, two-a-days. 9 to noon, we begin with the Tampa Bay Buccaneers. The Buccaneers got close but no cigar last year blew a big lead in the NFC South, got run down by the Carolina Panthers. Baker Mayfield has shut down all contract situations, and here we are with the Tampa Bay Buccaneers. Game number 3 is at Tampa Bay.
11: To the Bucs, and you specifically mentioned it, Baker on his contract. He set a deadline. They didn't meet the deadline, so it's all football, right? But listen to this is about a minute 45-ish, but listen to his answer at training camp in relation to it. It feels like it's more than just on to the football part of the equation.
12: Yeah, I mean, obviously I've told you guys I've been pretty upfront and honest about my feelings about Tampa, it being home for now our family. We're raising kids here. We love it here. I wanted the deal done and set the deadline and told them it was going to be all ball after that. And I did mean that. And I don't know if they thought I was just going to take some of the offers that they gave. But I'm at the point of my career and understanding what I've brought to this franchise. One, I'm very, very thankful for the chance they gave me. Do not get me wrong on that. But I've also I really know what I've brought to this franchise, leadership-wise, and even play-wise. It's been some of the best years of my career, and I think it's only going to trend upwards, just being comfortable and feeling that. So disappointing in that regard to not have, you know, to feel disrespected a little bit. And that's really the disappointing part, to feel undervalued. After, you know, thinking you've earned it. This is not a poor me thing. There's a lot of other people that have it way worse off, but I can sit here and look at other quarterbacks and peers and evaluate myself based on that and put myself in certain categories that I deserve to be compensated for that. And I think I'm a franchise quarterback. I've been told I'm a franchise quarterback. It's been said publicly from ownership down here. And so to not have a deal done is very disappointing, but I said the deadline was a deadline, and I addressed the team to let them know I meant that. It's all ball. I'm with these guys. I think all the guys that have been here know exactly who I am. The guys that are new here, I wanted to address that because they might have had a notion prior to coming here about who I am as a person. But it's all team. It's all about winning here now and what we're going to do. And, you know, hopefully Vita gets his back fixed and gets his deal done. I mean, he's the second longest tenured Buck behind CG, and Vita deserves that. He's the anchor of our defense, and so I hope they take care of him.
10: Damn, that was a good cut. Nice find for two-a-days. Baker, straightforward. He did lay out the deadline. Do players have the... Yeah, what do you think of a player when they lay out a deadline for somebody who's paying them? I got no problem with it. What I do have a problem with is if I'm running the Tampa Bay Buccaneers, not knowing what Baker Mayfield is looking for, but I have to believe it's gargantuan. I don't want you running into defensive players anymore and constantly having a knee or an ankle or a hip or a sternum or a neck or a shoulder or an arm, because it's now Baker's tough. So Baker plays through a lot of stuff, but how much does that compromise what Baker Mayfield can do? So the Tampa Bay Buccaneers got themselves a little bit of a distraction right now with Baker Mayfield and Vita Vea, who was a hold in. And then and I think there's a knee situation with Vea, as Baker just said. Mike Evans has gone to the San Francisco 49ers. Their offensive line, I like Wirfs a lot, but the rest of it I think is good, not great. The Buccaneers playing in that division, they could be formidable. And they absolutely can win the division, but I don't think they're going to even be as good as they were last year.
11: I think they're still, I believe they were favored to win the South coming into camp. So
10: probably
11: kind of the idea of the health wise and getting to know the next clip I'm going to play is in regard to Zach Robinson, the new OC, and he's going to talk about the running backs. But we keep talking about distraction factors, PA, and the stuff that kind of, the way that this stuff can linger.
10: Yep.
11: And I'm outside of the locker room, so I'm just a rube. And I hear the way that the Bucs are talked about, you dig into it and read it, and everyone's lauding Baker. He's, you know, from a statistical standpoint, whether it's passing TDs, it's passing yards, Baker is among the tops in those categories over his time in Tampa.
10: Yeah.
11: And so that does deserve respect. It does deserve accolades, and a guy, he has the right to go out and put a market number on himself and try to achieve that from a financial standpoint. But I just wonder how it sits there as the way that he's speaking about, he's talking about disappointment, he's talking about slights. the distraction factor for him personally and how that weighs in. Now, you know, Baker Mayfield, you want to talk about chip on shoulder type of stuff. He's been using that and thriving with it since his college days.
13: Right.
11: So maybe the distraction factor here is more fodder for those of us on the outs than it is for him. But just the way that he was speaking about that, an O-line that needs to be better, and some things that have to happen around him. Did you know George Edwards is there now? Did you know that? Yeah, he's the
13: defensive assistant.
11: Yeah, I mean, he's it feels like, given Todd Bowles being kind of the leader defensively.
13: Yeah,
11: it's got a little bit of George Edwards under Mike Zimmer feel probably to it. Where
13: I'm pretty sure George and Todd, they might have been together in Dallas. Like, Zimmer knows Bowles real well, and George has been everywhere Zimmer's been. So that could be a little
11: let's see where that connection is. He was in Dallas from 98 to 01. Let me see here. George Edwards. Yeah, they may have overlapped.
13: Yeah,
11: but regardless, George Edwards, hey, blast from the past, mm-hmm. that just kind of in bird seeing shiny thing on the ground like fashion that kind of interested me. Zach Robinson, new OC with this group, and he doesn't get to work with Mike Evans anymore. He does have Ibuka. He does have Chris Godwin, CG, ooh, longest tenured Buck.
13: Ooh, that on the Ohio roster. State kid in his second year, though. Look out!
11: Look out, indeed. And but he's excited about the running backs, and specifically loves Bucky.
14: You have a chance to work with Bucky much in a team type setting. Now that he's out there, just what have you noticed about him and just the fit that he's going to have with Kenny and what you're trying to do?
15: Yeah, Bucky is a stud. I mean, watching him in 24, explosive play waiting to happen. Obviously, you guys saw it up close every single game, but he's just got such a great attitude, great spirit about him. Team guy, always has a smile on his face. So just the person has been just cool to get to know him. You know, still getting to know a lot of these guys. You know, we have so much time in the spring, but feeling the personalities of guys now. Bucky's been great, and obviously the talent speaks for himself. The way that he runs the football, and just his feet are always in the ground, so he's always able to change direction, and obviously that keeps him so balanced to break tackles, and the versatility he has in the pass game, you know, run game. He's done a great job. It's been a blast seeing him just kind of cut some of these runs, and you start seeing it. So the compliment between really him and, you mentioned Kenny, he's done a great job since the spring. Obviously got the bulk of the reps there and got a good feel for it. And then Tuck's obviously made a lot of plays, and Josh Williams has had a great camp as well. So we have some backs that are exciting, that have a versatile skill set, and we'll just kind of keep taking it where it goes. But those guys, it's a great group of guys, man. But Bucky, he gives me a smile every time I look at him. He's a stud.
11: So B-Flow is going to have he's going to have his work cut out for him potentially with Bucky, and maybe if Werfs and Mock and everybody on the O-line, Bredesen, they're all feeling healthy. So good times USA for the Bucs offense.
13: Yeah.
11: And Bucky, who was sparingly used last year, I think he only played in like 8, 9, 10 games, and he was averaging 3 and a piece per carry. Just the explosion wasn't there, so injuries kind of nicking him up. But on this defensive side, so if you're down in Tampa, I don't know where they have their camp, but if you're down in camp right now and you're a Bucs fan, and the way I was talking about kids showing up, kids and the opportunity of awaiting them, they're expected to start both Reuben Bain, rookie, Miami, Kane, and Josiah Trotter, rookie out of, I think he went to Missouri, inside guy potentially. So Bowles' defense, George Edwards' group, they are potentially relying on kids to make splashes earlier in their careers as well, much like the Minnesota Vikings.
13: And they also added former Lion tackling machine Alex Anzalone. So he's running around training camp, and you know, some people are looking at highlights and stuff like that, and they're like, when did we sign Andrew Van Ginkle?
16: I always love that one.
13: Well, you didn't get the gink. The gink. The gink is on fire. You got Anzalone, who's heading into his 10th year out of Florida. And he's going to fortify a linebacker situation that I don't think Levante David's around anymore. I could be wrong about that. But speaking of tackling machines, Buccaneers schedule, take a peek at that. Ain't the easiest thing in the world. They hook the NFC North this year. And those would be the Tampa Bay Buccaneers from a two-a-day standpoint. The second road game of the year for the Minnesota Vikings is at Tampa Bay after they play at Chicago. And then they come home to take on the Miami Dolphins. That is facet number two of today's two-a-days. Fourth game on the schedule, the Miami Dolphins here at U.S. Bank Stadium. Jimmy Cephalo is into his 22nd year as Vox for the Miami Dolphins. Also was a seven-year receiver for the Fins, catching passes from Hall of Famer Bob Greasy at the end of his career and from HOF Dan Marino as he started his career. Jimmy Cephalo played in a couple of Super Bowl games, too, and he even did this.
17: Franklin and Nathan remain the backs, and Bruce Hardy is a single tight end. Second and six, Miami from their 24-yard line. Backs and an eye. Whitley awaits the snap, brings Hardy in motion back to the near side. Play fakes, looks up field. He fires from the sideline. Go!
13: 20 minutes now, Jimmy Cephalo. Jimmy, it's Paul Allen. How are you?
18: Good, Paul. Thanks for having me. Good to talk to you.
13: Likewise. When's the last time you saw or heard your touchdown reception against Washington in the Super Bowl? We were excited to find it, man.
18: Oh, it's been a long time. I for some reason, there's something called Woodstrock, which is a combination of our two quarterbacks, Don Strock and David Woodley, during that period of time. And I keep getting these videos from something called Woodstrock. And so I think it was a couple of weeks ago that one popped up.
13: Now, Jimmy, granted, you know, in those two Super Bowls with Miami, you didn't win. But what was it like playing in those Super Bowls? And by the way, thanks for helping the show. What's it like playing in the Super Bowl?
18: It was pretty extraordinary. I mean, you know, I was a kid from a small town in northeastern Pennsylvania. And to be able to play in a Super Bowl and to score a touchdown, you know, play with Dan Marino and Bob Greasy and some other great players. Just, you know, I was the most fortunate young kid as you can imagine, and the most unlikely guy to get to that point.
13: That's fantastic. Now, we mentioned earlier, Jimmy has called done play-by-play for the Miami Dolphins for 22 years. Sadly, has not called a Dolphins playoff win during said career. I just got to get it out of the way. We have won a playoff game here since 2019. Vikings, no Super Bowl wins, period. But does the playoff winning drought rile up the fan base in South Florida, or is it too much of a transient state for that?
18: Oh no, it's very. I mean, we got a great fan base, and they're fired up every time somebody mentions we haven't won a playoff game since the early 2000s. And you know, look, it's Harvey Green, who was a very famous PR guy in sports generally. I mean, with the Yankees and the Miami Dolphins for many years, now retired, said to me, "You know, Jimmy, it's your fault. I mean, you're the reason we haven't won a playoff game in all these years." I've called three playoff games, period.
13: Oh, geez.
18: In 21 seasons, and we've won none.
13: Wow.
18: So maybe Harvey's right.
13: Well, Harvey Green.
19: Down memory lane we go.
13: I mean, being in the NFC North, we don't get to Hard Rock. We don't get to the Orange Bowl. We don't get down there frequently, but I'll never forget early in my career when I first met Harvey Green. And the Vikings were playing at Miami, and I was relatively new to the equation, introduced himself to me, and he gave me a pen. He used to give everybody in the press box these sweet Dolphin pens. And as a media relations director, as a communications director, whatever, Harvey Green is football immortality. What a kind man.
18: Oh, he is baseball immortality, too. You know, he was fired by George Steinbrenner several times.
13: Wow.
18: George would fire him, and he'd go home, and George would call him the next morning and say, "Harvey, where are you?" And he'd say, "I'm packing. I'm packing my apartment." He said, "Why?" He said, "Because you fired me." He said, "Get your ass back in here," he'd tell him. And he would do that over and over again to Harvey.
13: Wow. Yeah, Harvey Green, man. What a memory. Thank you for that. Now, Jimmy has called Dolphins games at with Minnesota playing the Vikings at Metrodome and U.S. Right. Bank Stadium, and caught a TD against the Vikings September of 1979 at Met Stadium. What if anything do you remember about playing in Metropolitan Stadium in Bloomington?
18: Well, that's easy. The both teams were on the same sideline, which is the weirdest thing I've ever seen in my life. I mean, you know, because it was a baseball stadium, obviously, and the way they had positioned it, the fans were like at the end of the outfield, and we were on the infield. So we stood on the same side, so we wouldn't block the fans' view. But you look to your right, and there's Ahmad Rashad, and they think, Ahmad, what the hell are you doing over there? And the other weird thing is that if the Vikings scored a touchdown, it would be dead silent, and there would be beat, beat, beat, and then you hear the cheer because it took that long for the sound to get to you. It was a strange place to play.
13: Man, I'm so glad we called you.
19: Down memory lane we go.
13: Those are fantastic stories. Now Vikings and Dolphins here, U.S. Bank Stadium. That's week number four as part of two-a-days. For the Dolphins, new coach Jeff Hafley, super well-respected around the league. I haven't met him personally. Vikings coach Kevin O'Connell, they're very close. I mean, when Hafley was with Green Bay out of Boston College, O'Connell and others were just very, very braggadocious about him. And he's just super well-respected. Got a head coaching job in the NFL early in the equation. How's it going? Yeah. How's it going with Jeff so far?
18: I think he's doing really well. He's changed the entire culture already. You know, Mike McDaniel is a guy who's a good X and O's guy, but he's not much of a leader when it comes to that. And as you know, being around the league for so long, in the NFL, if you're going to be an NFL coach, you better be a leader. You know, X's and O's, you got coordinators for that stuff. But to be the head coach, you've got to be a leader of men, and Hafley obviously is. I'm not sure McDaniel was.
13: From what you've seen so far, what do you think about quarterback Malik Willis?
18: I'm sorry, say again?
13: Malik Willis, the quarterback, what do you think?
18: You know, he's really had a very good camp. I think Willis is going to be the right guy. And remember, Hafley and the general manager, John Eric Sullivan, now for the Dolphins, both came from the Packers. So they got a chance to see him every day in practice for a couple of years. They've known Malik Willis for a long time. And that's the reason why they took a flyer on him. And as far as the NFL quarterbacks are concerned, sadly, these days, I think he's got a three-year, $67 million contract. I don't just guarantee. If I think about that, I laugh. Never, ever did I think the league would get to this place in time. But now you've got, you know, NFL quarterbacks making $60 million,
13: between 50 and 60. With the Dolphins, Jimmy, what do you think will be good with your squad this year that not enough people are talking about?
18: The offensive line has really, I think, improved greatly. Whoa. You've got Devon Achane, who's, you know, one of the top backs in the league. Last year he had almost 1,700 yards from scrimmage. And an offensive line that was banged up and beat up, and it's been the problem spot for this team for many years. Well, the Dolphins and John Eric Sullivan and Hafley went and drafted Caden Proctor, a mountain of a man who's a left tackle at Alabama, first team All-American, very fleet of foot. I mean, this guy played the shotgun quarterback spot at Alabama periodically. He played wide receiver. They'd throw him a flanker screen. He really got amazing feet. He's 350 pounds. But he's going to play left guard. The left tackle is Patrick Paul, who is an up-and-coming, really, really good left tackle in this league. And Aaron Brewer is the center, and Brewer was an all-pro last year. So that's the beginning of a very good team. Last year they drafted a guy named Jonas Abayanaya, at a guard spot, and they move him to the left side. Well, he's a right guard, and, you know, your feet are completely different, and so he didn't have the greatest of years. But he's back to right guard, and then Austin Jackson is the right tackle, first-round pick out of USC, who's been banged up all of last year. So you've got a really strong offensive line, and with Achane, I think they're just going to try to bowl over. They also drafted, and I like the way they drafted this year, they had 13 picks, a guy named Kekmarek, who is a blocking tight end out of Ohio State, and they call his blocking skills elite. So when you put that all together, a young quarterback, a problem spots at wide receivers. They don't have any really veterans over there, and they have young guys, small guys for the most part. They drafted the bigger wide receivers, but don't know if they'll be ready as rookies. So you're going to run the football a whole bunch. And with a 350-pound left guard and a mountain of a man at left tackle and an all-pro center, that's where the ball is going.
13: I'm digging that, my man. This is Jimmy Cephalo, play-by-play voice for the Miami Dolphins.
16: Fox.
13: Also played nearly a decade for the Dolphins, caught a touchdown pass in the Super Bowl. Jimmy Cephalo, that's fantastic. What from what you remember or know, Jimmy, what the Minnesota Vikings, what did they get in former Miami offensive coordinator and current Minnesota assistant head coach Frank Smith?
18: Well, Frank Smith really didn't. I mean, Mike McDaniel was the head coach, but he needed someone to implement the game plan and all those things. So McDaniel really was the coordinator,
13: right?
18: But Smith, he very well respected, and I think he'll do great in Minnesota, especially with the head coach who's similar in that regard of, you know, of a quarterback kind of whisperer kind of a thing. So mm-hmm. I think they're going to be fine with him. But McDaniel was the guy who was. I mean, McDaniel would sit on the bench during the game when the defense was on the field, drawing up plays. I don't know about you, but I want my head coach on the field because he might have to make a call whether he wants to drop the red flag to challenge something or
13: right.
18: make a tough decision on fourth and you know, whatever it is. He would sit on the bench.
13: Mm.
18: And we'd sit there and go, wait a minute. You gotta go over there. It was bizarre in a lot of ways.
13: And Jimmy, a couple of quickies to close here. Thanks for the time, man. This is fantastic. Mm-hmm. We up here, we love Andrew Van Ginkel. Any surprise mm-hmm. when Miami let him leave a couple of years ago?
18: Shocking. I think that was one of the biggest mistakes.
13: Wow.
18: That the general manager, a guy named Greer, good guy, but I think that was one of his biggest mistakes. Van Ginkel was not a high draft pick. He played extraordinarily well, outplayed his contract by far, could do a little bit of everything, could get run to the ball, play defense against the pass, good against the run. He was special. And when he left, I thought it really hit the Dolphin defense in a big way.
13: Mm. Hey, Jimmy, what's most popular in South Florida and why? The Dolphins, Hurricanes football, the Heat, or the Florida Panthers?
18: It's still the Dolphins. I mean, this is a football town, so you'd have to go Dolphins, Canes, and then, I don't know, or you go Heat after that.
13: Right.
18: That would be the order, the pecking order. The Panthers, even though they won back-to-back championships, you know, it's still not exactly a hockey town.
13: Right.
18: And but it's a football town. And so the Dolphins sell out every game still, even though they haven't won in all those years. They just made a change that I think is going to impact them greatly with their CEO. A guy named Tom Garfinkel is regarded as maybe the best business mind in the NFL. He was here for 13 years. He brought Formula One to the stadium, put a track in. He brought the Miami Open, tennis, so-called fifth major, to the stadium. He's done great things, and he decided that, you know, he's got his hands full with a lot of things, that he's going to step away. So Stephen Ross, the owner, put someone else in the position. But Tom Garfinkel is going to be greatly missed. He didn't have anything to do with the day-to-day football operations. But as far as the business side of things, Tom sold every ticket to every game.
13: Wow. That's excellent intel. Lastly, you think the Dolphins are poised to win a playoff game, or is it still a work in progress with all that?
18: Oh, it's a work in progress. Right. They have $179 million in dead cap money.
13: Ooh.
18: So,
13: yeah.
18: You know, the cap is just a little over $300 million.
13: Yep.
18: So they're playing with half a roster, less than half a roster. That means when the final cutdown comes, the Dolphins will pick up a lot of players from a lot of teams because they're young. They had to take guys off the street. Players just looking for another spot, another opportunity. But they're doing it the right way. I think John Eric Sullivan's done a good job with the draft. I think Halfley's the right guy at the coaching spot. So this could be a good football team. So give us 3 years. I think we'll be fine.
13: Jimmy, that was fantastic, man. Great having you on the radio show. I'll say hello at U.S. Bank Stadium. Wonderful career playing for the Dolphins. Great job with the play-by-play. Thanks a lot for doing this, all right?
18: Thanks, Paul. Great talking to you.
13: Yep, likewise. See you, bud. Jimmy Cephalo, man. He's got some Captain Cool to him, old Jimmy Cephalo. 10:15, Dane Mizutani, Pioneer Press, TwinCitiesLive.com. He gives us his thoughts on Minnesota Vikings training camp, etc., when 9 to noon continues, but first.
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22: All the New York Yankee fans that are upset about the team's supposed inactivity at the trade deadline need to realize this. The New York Yankees are the best team in the American League, at least on paper. And I'm expecting Aaron Judge to return this year. And if and when Judge does return, the offense is going to rake. The postseason top three in the rotation are ridiculous. David Bednar's a boss at the back end of the bullpen. The Yankees will go to the World Series. I'm Nick Costa.
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1: Time for a Twins Minute. I'm Mark Janowski. With the trade deadline now in the rearview mirror, time to reflect on what the Minnesota Twins have done. And they added Toronto reliever Jeff Hoffman right before the deadline closed on Monday. They added three arms over the last week to try to help bolster this team for a run over the last 48 games to try to get into the postseason. Twins chairman and CEO Tom Pollad on the message he hopes these moves send to those in Twins territory.
2: I certainly hope that it's another small step to earning back the trust of the fan base. What I'd like to believe happens is that as a result of these moves, more people come out to the ballpark and support a team that I think has earned the right to be supported. Come out for this group of players that play 27 outs and as a result will likely play very exciting baseball for the last 2 months of the season.
1: With the trade deadline moves, the front office showing a commitment and a belief to the team. This has been a production of the Treasure Island Baseball Network.
3: Your fan forecast for this Wednesday should be a nice day today, mostly sunny, highs in the low to mid 80s. For your Thursday, partly cloudy, highs in the upper 80s, cooling off a little bit on Friday, sunny, high of about 81. Saturday, partly cloudy, high of about 85. Sunday, partly cloudy, high of about 82. Looking ahead to next week, going to be a little bit cooler, upper 70s and lower 80s for your highs.
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7: 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Dame is Yutani. Covers the Minnesota Vikings for that and the Pioneer Press. Good morning. What's going on? Thanks for helping.
9: I'm glad to be here, and we're in the dog.

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2: Thank you.
0: There you go.
2: 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And that gives you the opportunity to follow Dane's work covering the Minnesota Vikings there each and every day. He qualified right now as the dog days of training camp and then issued up the quasi-proclamation. Never thought I'd say this, but I can't wait for the preseason game. That's at MetLife Stadium. So when define dog days of training camp, like what do you mean?
0: I think it's just when you start to feel like you're in the hamster wheel, when every day it feels like you're driving back to Egan. And, mm-hmm. Didn't I just do this? Or you're driving home from Egan. Didn't mm-hmm. I just do this?
2: Yep.
0: It's a good thing, though. This is what I was yearning for in early to mid-July, so yeah. I can't be complaining about it now in early August. At the end of the day, we get paid to go out there and watch the Vikings practice, and I can't complain. But
2: well, you're also 3 months away from Wild Morning Skate.
3: I always love that one.
2: So that'll be a curveball of life coming at you, you know?
0: Just a jack of all trades for the Pioneer Press.
2: 100%. At Dane Mizutani via X, DaneMizutani, and at TwinCities.com to follow the website. Sign up for $1 a year. They would really appreciate it, and so would we. Now, with this being the dog days of summer, as you described, and, you know, you start to hear, you got a lot of high red and a lot of low red and a lot of your best when your best is required. I mean, you start to hear the same things over and over. If I were to say to you, what do you think will be the most popular, prominent, and prevalent thing you start hearing from players and coaches next week up to the Giants game, what do you think it'll be?
0: I think they will keep talking about, like, if we're just talking about players and coaches, mm-hmm. it's just going to be the fundamentals, the techniques. Okay.
2: Could be.
0: It's just going to be the cookie-cutter responses, because I think they feel like they're in the dog days of camp, too.
2: Yeah.
0: And it does seem like everybody is still, in some ways, kind of tiptoeing around the quarterback competition. Nobody wants to dive too deep into it from a team perspective, because I think they understand this thing is still going to play itself out.
2: Mm-hmm.
0: However, if we get an announcement at some point before then, mm-hmm. I think fair game.
2: Mm-hmm.
0: But right now, it just feels like everyone is just kind of trying to play out the string until that thing is figured out.
2: Well, with respect, I think you identified the second, third, fourth, fifth, sixth, seventh, and eighth most prominent things we'll hear next week to a man. And I got some bet to me, too. I guarantee you what we hear more than anything next week is, can't wait to hit somebody in another color jersey.
3: I always love that one.
2: I mean, it's going to start Monday and Tuesday and Thursday and Friday. Can't wait to hit somebody wearing another colored jersey.
0: That's where we're at.
2: You know that's coming.
0: That's where we're headed. And I've done this long enough. I should have known better. That we are going to get to that point where every single one of these guys.
2: How long have you covered the Vikings?
0: This is my fourth year as the full-time guy, but I used to help my guy, Chris Thomason, quite a bit.
2: So you haven't been around long enough to call the sports editor and say, I need a veteran's day off from camp?
3: I always love that.
2: Like Odaris on it or something like that?
0: No. I don't know. I guess I would qualify as a veteran at times. I've been here 10 years, Jace Frederick.
2: You just want to get your second deal.
0: Jace Frederick's busy enough. He can't be giving me off days.
1: Well, Thomason would never take a day off, would he?
0: No.
1: I mean, he wasn't going to miss a presser with Zim, no doubt about
2: Thomason
1: that.
2: Thomason would hear 9 to noon just utter the name Hassan Reddick in passing, and he'd be at Lindbergh Terminal like 15 minutes after he heard it, just in case. You know, and then he'd roll into a press conference, piss off Zim, and then we'd look forward to hitting the other color jersey and just move on to the Giants game.
1: Call it a day.
2: Yeah. What's sticking out to you through the padded portion of the equation? Shells yesterday, right?
0: Shells yesterday. Yep.
2: Monday with some pads, but kind of a medium-ish pace. Intel or steam is that today with the pads, with the day off tomorrow, that we're going to have some rough and tumble, fast, high football action today?
0: It seems like today is going to be the big one. I think with Monday, first day in pads, yesterday, shells, it's all gearing up for today. But man, Chuck Demings keeps standing.

0: standing out to me. That guy,
1: really?
0: Fifth round pick out of Stephen F. Austin. He plays physical, and we noticed that outside of the pads when they were just kind of acclimating last week. Mm-hmm. You can see the physicality that kid plays with when the pads have come on. Even yesterday, they're in shells. Last play of practice, Kyler Murray completes a pass to Juwan Jennings. Pretty good throw, pretty good catch. And there's Chuck Demings over there wrapping Juwan Jennings up in, over the head.
2: Wow.
0: A little bit of a back and forth, all in good fun. But that kid plays with some tenacity. He's definitely stood out early in camp and certainly once the pads have come on.
2: Norda was there yesterday. I wasn't. He says Kyler and McCarthy never interact with each other. Do you see or feel the same thing, like, during the course of practice?
0: Yeah, it's not Kyler has a great throw, J.J. McCarthy's over there dapping him up. It's not J.J. McCarthy has a great throw, Kyler Murray's over there dapping him up.
2: It's not that.
0: No, they don't interact a ton, and I don't think it's out of any sort of malice. I think it's just these guys are locked into a competition, and that's okay. I'm sure they have a relationship of some sort when they are in the quarterback's room off the field, but you don't see a ton of rah-rah, rah-rah for each other. But I don't expect to see that when these guys are competing against each other for the starting role.
3: Yeah, I'm glad you put it that way, because just kind of...
2: I hadn't noticed that.
3: At first, I'd seen other conversations about it, and it's so glaring specifically at practices where they're really not within 10 feet of each other. And so with that said, though, one guy is trying to get out of the gates in his career after a tough start, injuries and some performance issues. The other guy is trying, this is an audition maybe for $40 or $50 million a year. So both of these guys are looking like career in balance, maybe for different reasons. To see them out there yucking it up, playing catch with each other before practice, that would feel in some ways maybe performative in some respects. These guys are competitors. They're trying to take that job, and I don't see any problem with that. Do you, Dane?
0: Not at all, and I think I should clarify or highlight this. It hasn't felt at all disrespectful or strange. It's just that they're not interacting on a snap-to-snap basis.
3: Right.
0: And like you said, that's okay. I mean, we want to see that competitive fire out of these guys, so I'm not going to criticize them for showing it to us, however they will. And I'm sure they have some, so I'm sure it's not in the facility. They don't speak at all. Like, they have some sort of relationship. They're in the same quarterback's room. They all are pushing each other. They just don't speak a ton during practice.
2: Dane Mizutani covers the Minnesota Vikings and also writes about the Minnesota Wild for the Pioneer Press, TwinCities.com. 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
14: From the KFGO News Center, I'm Nate Cohn. The Veterans Honor Flight says a trailer containing all of their apparel has been stolen. The Honor Flight is asking the public to look out for the trailer or a suspected vehicle. They say that the trailer was stolen from the Moorhead American Legion on Highway 10. Photo of the suspect pickup can be found on our website at KFGO.com. Anyone that spots or hears about third-party sale of Veterans Honor Flight of North Dakota and Minnesota apparel, including shirts and hats, is asked to contact the Honor Flight. South Dakota Democratic Senate candidate Julian Baudouin drops out of the race, citing extraordinary family challenges that includes a house fire and financial hardships. Baudouin says he and his family have faced intimidating threats to drop out of the race from an opponent, but did not give any other information. Nonprofit leader and former Highway Patrol officer says he won't endorse Republican Senator Mike Rounds or independent Brian Bangs. Every flock camera installed in a southeast Minnesota town has been stolen. Winona police say the city's 8 flock cameras were all cut down and missing. The police say that they were cut at the base and the cameras had been removed. From the KFGO News Center, I'm Nate Cohn.
0: Of camp, because it's a dog days of training camp.
2: When you chat with national media members who come to Twin Cities Orthopedics Performance Center, do you find, like, when you're chatting privately and they're asking questions and you're peppering them, like, hey, what do you think about this? Is it generally always the low-hanging fruit stuff? And I bring it up because Kurt Menefee was at camp on Monday. And Kurt Menefee he's a big-time football broadcaster. And he was doing a camp tour, was at the Packers, like Sunday or whatever, and Egan on Monday. You know, so I'm chatting with him, and the first question he asked me was, I think he probably had talked to somebody before because they hadn't practiced yet. And he's asking me about Ty Felton's speed. Like, whoa, Like, hey, you don't usually get that from the Nationals when they roll in here. Normally it's Kyler this, JJ that, Jefferson this, Addison that. But he's like, with Felton into his second year and Jennings signed as a free agent, what do you think about that? Like, who's going to be the three? And I think Jennings would be prohibitively favored to play more snaps than Felton. But then we start watching practice, and I'm like, damn, Ty's having a good practice. So when you chat with national media members, do they always go right to the quarterback, right to O'Connell talkers, new GM? Or do they get in the weeds with like Felton and Jennings and stuff like that?
0: Yeah, I would say generally speaking, the low-hanging fruit is the A topic. So these people are coming in to write for their publications from a national perspective, and the biggest talker from a national perspective for the Vikings is the quarterback competition. So that is where the conversation starts. But yeah, it can vary from there. Sometimes after we talk about the low-hanging fruit, maybe we will get into the Ty Feltons of the world. But I think, yeah, it starts there. And I think to their credit, the national writers who come in have those conversations with the beat writers to make sure that they are on the correct path as far as how they are, they are seeing this low-hanging fruit a topic.
2: Well, with you know, to when we start to mostly chat on the side, road hotel, stuff like that, about the numbers. All right, so how many receivers are they going to keep Alec? How many receivers are they going to keep Dane? You know, I've with receivers, I've kind of been married to the number five for a while because you got Bredesen. I know they like Xavier Scott a lot on special teams, but Zay could be in a tough spot with Claiborne. But you got the obvious two, then you got Jennings. So they're cinches if they're healthy. After that, Felton will be on the team, right? Well, Miles Price is qualified as a receiver, even catching some passes at training camp. So, you know, like Jayshon Jones or the Dylan Bell, who a lot of you guys were tweeting, and you guys, you know, you follow things or you see things or press conferences more than I do in the off season. So, I mean, you guys are either getting background steam or you're watching things that you love and respected opinions with like you, Ben, Seifert, Alec, and so on. So, but Dylan Bell, unless I'm missing something, he's kind of fallen off the map here a little bit at training camp, hasn't he?
0: No, you're right. And I think five is the right number for receivers. And, and because, like you mentioned, there are so many other position groups that have to contribute in some way, shape, or form, maybe outside of their position group. I say that because, like you said, Xavier Scott, he might not seem like a guy you want to keep around as running back three or four, but you have to because of the role he plays on special teams, not to mention the role he's proven that he's capable of playing at running back. Ivan Pace Jr., some people have just cut him, but he's a guy who Matt Daniels mentioned out of nowhere or out of the blue to highlight Ivan Pace Jr. is going to play a role on special teams this year.
2: So some people think he might be a splashy cut?
0: I think so because of Jamal Adams signing. But when you look at kind of where these guys are going to contribute, you have to then kind of take from another position group. So instead of keeping six receivers and maybe keeping the Dylan Bell, I think you probably do end up at five receivers.
2: Yeah.
0: Dylan Bell is a fun story in the spring. But he's a guy who I think, and receivers, the position itself lends itself to making eye-popping plays in organized team activities, in OTAs. But once we've gotten into training camp, have not seen Dylan Bell working with the ones very often. It's been a lot of Ty Felton. It's been a lot of Miles Price once, you know, after the Jeffersons, the Addisons, the Jennings of the world. So I think we'll probably end up at five, but I think he can get Dylan Bell onto the practice squad. I think he can get Jayshon Jones onto the practice squad. I think he can get Dante Fleming onto the practice squad.
2: Fleming's fast.
0: Very fast. Long speed. Very just kind of long-limbed. And
2: he was a high-end baseball player in college, too, I believe, or in high school. But he was really, really good at baseball.
0: He's just an athlete, and you can tell. It's just so hard with how many other position groups are on this team to kind of see them keeping six. Maybe that can change if somebody pops in the preseason.
2: So three quarterbacks on the active roster?
0: I think so,
2: yeah. Okay. Five running. I mean, with the right to change these opinions. Jones, Mason, Claiborne, Bredesen as a fullback. So you could maybe stop at four, but I mean, I'm putting Xavier Scott in the mix.
0: Yeah, I think I cut Xavier Scott in my initial 53-man roster projection last week, and I don't feel good about that. Just watching practice, he's going to make the team. He's really good.
2: But then, like what you said, you got to pull somewhere else. Mm-hmm. And maybe it could be with defense. But offensive line, I don't know if they keep 9 or 10, if they have a tell there or if they have history there with that. I mean, I'm thinking 9. I think 9 sounds good?
0: I'm at 9.
2: Yep. Gerhardt practice squad?
0: Yep, Gerhardt practice squad. I think Henry Burr, he's the other guard cut. He practice squad.
2: Okay. But
0: yeah, I think you can get to 9. I don't think you need a full backup offensive line for what the Vikings have.
2: So if we're, you know, if you're at 5 receivers, 3 quarterbacks, 5 running backs, 9 offensive linemen, and then 3 tight ends, that gets you to 25. So that then gets Flores to 25. Generally, it's a 26-24. Mm-hmm. So, like, do you think 3 tight ends is light with Hockenson, Oliver, and then where you go after that?
0: I think I go to Gavin Bartholomew. That guy continues to make plays throughout camp. He did not play as a rookie with a back injury. Mm-hmm. And Ben Jurosik was good, but I think you can get him to the practice squad. And unless they're using a bunch of new personnel, like, I think 3 tight ends works. Unless mm-hmm. they go the full L.A. Rams bit and start using 4 tight end sets, I think 3 tight ends makes sense. And Gavin Bartholomew is a guy who has continued to make me turn my head in training camp.
2: Right. Max Bredesen utilization in preseason games. So here's what I'm getting at is we see enough with Bredesen and that fast use check type motion. And I don't think it's, you know, being Barney the Purple Dinosaur here or overstating it by saying he has some heat-seeking missile to him. Everything is full speed. And you can tell he loves to hit, and he's looking forward to hitting somebody in a different color jersey to pave the way for somebody. So, you know, you see that quick jet stuff with Bredesen, even though he never gets the ball. Then you got Jennings on the next level. So we're starting to kind of, but even though they're not showing, I think it's very interesting. They're not showing any Kyler Murray runs. I mean, there are no quarterback reads or the bit where they're in the shotgun, got Jones next to him, hold it, then take off. So we're not seeing any of that, I believe, which I think, you know, will be a factor in the regular season, Bredesen being part of that. But like, because you've watched more camp than me, any sterling, breathtaking Murray running moments in training camp so far?
0: Not really. And I think that's by design.
2: Yeah, I agree.
0: I think to your point about not seeing any quarterback runs, I just don't think you need to show your hand. I think the fans are there. Some fans are taking videos in the stands. The last thing you want is a video of a Kyler Murray run to end up on social media and then have the Packers and the Bears and the Dolphins and the Bucks coaches all just kind of taking note of that. I say that kind of tongue-in-cheek, but that is a thing that I think coaches are cognizant of. So haven't seen him run the ball a ton. There was one play the other day, and it's so hard to discern in training camp because you can't tackle the quarterback.
2: Yep.
0: So
2: was it the Monday half speed?
0: It was
2: where he shook on Ty Ingram Dawkins. Yep. Half speed, and Ty got pissed off, went full speed, and Kyler went 3-quarter speed, and Ty couldn't get close.
0: It was
2: Kyler's so fast.
0: And that's the thing. I'm like, would he have been sacked there? But if I just play out the string and I watch Kyler Murray in practice with an eye of, I think Kyler Murray's been doing this long enough to understand if I would have been sacked, I'm not going to extend the play. He basically told us that at the start of camp.
2: Right.
0: So Kyler extends the play. He rolls left, shakes a guy, and then kind of just drops one in the bucket to Justin Jefferson. And that was the only time in camp where I saw the legs of Kyler Murray and thought, that's how it could look in week 1, week 2, week 3, week 4. But overall, not a ton of motion and movement with Kyler Murray, but I think by design.
2: And lastly, Dame Izutani, TwinCities.com, Pioneer Press, covers the Vikes. Caleb, I'm just going to lay it out like this and do what you want. Caleb Banks with pads on.
0: Whew, man, Caleb Banks is one of the largest human beings, or most imposing human beings I have seen in a Vikings uniform in a really long time.
2: Agreed.
0: And that's not hyperbolic. His legs... my torso is the size of one of his legs. So just line me up 2 times.
2: Yeah.
0: 2 of my bodies, those are Caleb Banks' legs.
2: Yeah.
0: Tree trunks. The guy is just an imposing presence on the defensive line. He was without pads on. He is even more with pads on.
2: Mm.
0: And I can look at him make plays in practice, and there's going to be some growing pains throughout the year. I understand that. But I can watch what he's already done in practice and how he's blowing up certain plays and how he's handling one-on-one drills. And I can understand why the heck the Vikings used a number 18 pick on him.
2: Right.
0: I think if this guy doesn't hurt his foot last year at Florida, he's a top 10 pick because he's so big, he's so explosive, and he's a guy who I think the Vikings right now are giving every opportunity to play a major role right away. And they should, because I think that guy has the potential to be pretty special.
2: You're awesome, man. Thanks for coming over, and I'll see you at practice today.
0: Can't wait.
2: Dave Mizutani, TwinCities.com. Back after this.
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5: Coming up tonight on our family of stations over on KFGO, the Twins will try to rebound after their 8-2 loss to the Royals last night. 6 o'clock is the pregame show. And right here on The Fan, the Red Hawks trying to rebound from their 4-3 loss to Sioux Falls. 6:15 is the pregame show with Jack Michaels again right here on The Fan.
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20: While cattle futures have recently faced some pressure, Superior Livestock Auction auctioneer Trent Stewart says strong demand and fundamental market support continue to drive impressive prices.
22: There was some gravity on it on Monday with the board being locked nearly limit down with, you know, the border news and so forth, maybe a little bit lesser fat cattle pricing. But, you know, I think that people, once we got by that day, maybe realized, you know, what the inventory really looked like and considered that we're getting that meat anyhow. People got in, started buying the board, and maybe it's because the cattle have been high enough that the board looks like, you know, it's enough of a discount that maybe it needs to be bought.
20: Despite favorable cattle prices, Stewart says, widespread drought and limited forage continue to discourage herd expansion in many western states. Instead, many producers are placing more cattle on feed.
22: I think that a lot of them are going on to feed right now. Out west, you know, the state of Oregon's on fire, and we're so dry. There's certainly not going to be any herd expansion in Region 1. These heifers and cows have sold well on a case-by-case basis. They got the right pedigree and calf at the right time. Looking at what the calves are bringing, it might be the best place segment to invest money right now if you've got the ranch and the forage to do it.
20: As Superior's fall video season approaches its fall run, Stewart says the strength of the cash market is creating an exceptional selling opportunity for producers.
22: What is remarkable about what's going on right now in the power of an auction, the futures market may be 30 lower than we were at Steamboat, and the calves are not 30 lower. And I think that that is probably what's made some buyers a little uneasy. I'm telling these producers, get them sold. I mean, it's amazing what they're bringing right now, given these circumstances.
20: With your Ag News, I'm Farm and Ranch Director Sarah Heinrich for the Growing Harvest Ag Network.
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5: 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Minnesota Twins last night, they fall to the Kansas City Royals 8-2. They could not figure out Randy Dobnak again. And Joel Ryan really struggling pitching again. Here's Derek Shelton, manager for the Twins, talking about the struggles.
24: I mean, he looks like he's out of sync. And I mean, we got to figure it out. Not being a pitching guy, don't know if it's in his delivery, but you're just not seeing the sharpness that I think we've seen previously.
5: Coming up tonight, Dean Kramer, who they just picked up from the Baltimore Orioles, he's pitching tonight for the Twins. 6 o'clock is the pregame show over on KFGO. The FM Redhawks, a great game last night, but they fall short to the Sioux Falls Canaries 4-3. Game two of that three-game series is tonight here on the Fan. 6:15 is the pregame show. And congratulations to Thompson. They come from behind to defeat Grafton 12-6 to win the North Dakota Class B state championship. With your Fan Sports Hit, I'm Derek Hansen.
25: At the best place in Shakopee, hey, it's Canterbury Park.
26: That's nice you said that, because Dave Handelin, Dave's fave, Superstat Dave, it was last Thursday, so 8 days ago, with that tip sheet we have, sold by the gift shop and also by the casino entrance, $3. Yes. Best $3 you can spend, by the way. Last Thursday, we ran 9 races. He picked 7 winners.
27: Yep.
26: And including an 11-1 shot in the first race where he gave you the trifecta cold, which means top three, and it paid a ton of cash. So, yeah, when you come to Canterbury, plunk that $3 down for Super Stats Dave and Dave's faves.
27: Well, as I've said, I only go out there 3-4 times a year. You know this. Every single year, I leave a winner. It funds my trips to go by paying $3 and trusting Dave. You're not going to win every time, but you will leave a winner if you trust in Dave's faves over the Grand Hall. I love Statsy.
26: I'm telling Cappy 05.
27: Okay, yeah, perfect. To the Twins, Bobby Witt Jr. Oh, wait a minute, he plays for the other team.
28: And that's down the line, Pasley. Bobby Witt Jr.'s 3-for-3 in his return from the injured list. He drives in Isbell. Here comes Jensen. 2 on the board for the Royals. Bobby Witt Jr. takes advantage and gets to third. Instant ignition from the Royals superstar. Oh, is it good to have him back?
29: Take a listen to this crowd.
27: Yeah, they're pretty pumped up down there at Kauffman. Randy Dobnak, former Twin, current Royal, was at Target Field last week. He went 6-for-7, allowed 4 hits and no runs. This time around, not as spotless. He only went 5, but he allowed 3 hits. And just 1K for him, but it was enough as Joe Ryan, 7 hits and 5 runs over his 5 1/3.
26: Man, JoJo's just way off right now.
27: Well, I'm curious, and there's got to be, and I'm going straight from my head and just my vibe with, is Joe Ryan just always rough after the All-Star break? Mm. And I'm just throwing that out there. And hardcore Twins fans, you can tell me that I'm a complete L and that he's that this is just an anomaly. But whether it was a few years ago, I'm thinking about the playoff run. We've mentioned it, that he throws a complete game shutout against the Red Sox at home, that he tweaks something at the Braves game and is a complete mess, gave up 5 in the first two, 5 home runs in the first 2 in Atlanta, and it was a rough stretch for him to work his way back in a playoff year, and it kind of feels that way again with Joe. So, rough outing, Dobnak got us again, we didn't solve that. Wow. We're now 2 games under 500.
26: Joe Ryan's earned run average last year, August and September. From August 1st through the end of August, he had 6 starts, Six starts or a PL, all starts. Earned run average 4.01. Not great, but, you know, doable.
27: Okay, not disastrous.
26: And September, he had four starts. His earned run average was 6.75.
27: That was last year.
26: That was last year. So let's quick twitch to 2024. All-star game, always in the middle of September. So here we go. July. Friday, July 12th. Okay, then all-star break. Then July 21st. So his earned run average in July of 2024, 5.48. Then he pitched a couple in August. Then he got hurt. Earned run average 3 and change. That almost doesn't count because of the injury. 2023, his August earned run average. Oh, geez, it was just 8. His September earned run average 5.5. And then in a playoff game against Houston, he went 2 innings, gave up an earned run, and got pulled. You low key nailed something there, man.
27: I think that's a thing. Okay.
26: I think it's kind of high key.
27: So the tale of two Joe Ryans.
26: Yeah, what is
27: there?
26: That? I don't get me thinking about it.
27: I don't get it at all. But it was not good for the Twins as they didn't get it done, and they lose 8-2. Mm. Now, for those of you that are pumped about new things, you are going to get to see Mr. Kramer today. As in, I believe his name is Dean Kramer, former Oriole. Now he's a member of the Twins. He's set to make his debut start as a member of the Minnesota Twins later today.
26: Interesting.
27: And that's another 640 start. In terms of damage done, wild card race, this, that, and the other thing.
26: Yeah.
27: The Minnesota Twins still 4 back in the division, still 1 back in the wild card. So this is a high sample size game. So nothing was ruined yesterday per se. But my goodness, can we just beat Dobnak? My goodness, can Ryan find his form later stages here?
26: But it's the same thing today, okay? Dobnak played on the emotions because he used to be within the Covenant. The game you brought the girls to, Noah Cameron hasn't been in the Covenant. And Noah Cameron is a middle-of-the-road pitcher at best.
27: Yeah.
26: And, I mean, he was so good at Target Field last week. I'm texting the con in the sixth inning saying, if you guys are thinking about leaving, don't. Because the Twins are about to get no hit. Now, I think it was Jeffers who got a hit in the seventh.
27: It was the first hit, yeah.
26: Yeah, and then Clemens walks off. So they win a game they were a 98% loser in. But they hooked Cameron today. I'm not making a proclamation with this baseball team until I feel it again. I was so convinced that with a day off, they would smash Dobnak.
27: Yeah.
26: And Ryan would snap to life, and they would beat the Royals by at least 2 runs or more, especially given Kansas City had scored 8 runs in 3 games against the Ratty Rockies, and then they scored 8 runs in a single game against us. So that caught me off guard last night. I'm a little stung by the old Twinigmatics in their enigmatic ways. Kramer, lifetime against the Kansas City Royals. They have a .288 batting average against him. Their on-base plus slugging is .801, which is a really, really good number. Bobby Witt Jr. got all his albums. He came off a layoff yesterday, made the Twins pay. He's 4-for-14 with a home run lifetime against Kramer. Salvador Perez, Sally Perez, 3-for-11 with a home run, 3 RBI, good OPS. And Michael Massey. And Massey got us a little bit last night, I think. His OPS is 1.429. So these guys have kind of knocked Kramer around the yard a little bit. Mm. But they're still the freaking Royals, man. And if you think Amos Otis and Freddie Patek are going to roll in to ruin a season, it's not supposed to happen.
27: Mike Massey, like the trick pool shooter of old?
26: Yeah.
27: The Royals have lost, Cameron's. I mean, by plane, train, or walk-off, they've lost 4 consecutive starts when he takes the mound. But 2 in a row, man, no earned runs in his last 15 innings pitched for Cameron. So that
26: all right.
27: That's got a break today. Come on.
26: He caught us. We have a losing record. Who was the other one?
27: It was Detroit. They were in Detroit the previous start.
26: Yeah, see, the
27: 2-1 spine tingler.
26: The kiddies are interesting now because they move Scooble, and generally that doesn't go over well in a clubhouse. Scooble debuted last night at Wrigley Field and got beat, and quite honestly, he didn't look great. He debuted for the Dodgers. But ever since Scooble left, they're scoring like 9 runs a game. So it's how much did you guys not like this Tarek Skubal thing?
27: He lost his opener last night for the Dodgers as well.
26: That's what I just said. And he got knocked around a little bit and didn't. Anyway.
27: Sorry, I was looking at something else. My fault.
26: That's okay.
27: Clipping penalty.
26: But ever since he left, They're scoring a million runs. When Cameron caught them, they weren't scoring a million runs. They were a little stuck. So baseball is so fascinating in August and September. I just love it this time of the year.
27: Yeah, and the Dodgers, by the way, with that loss, five straight L's. I think they got swept by the Sox and then the first two here against the Cubs. So
26: yep.
27: 400 million be damned. Baseball is a tricky game. They can't hit.
26: I mean, it's like the other day in the weekend wrap is we're talking about Skubal, but it's like if they just start hitting, they're going to win the World Series. They really miss Will Smith. I don't know if he's coming back or not, but man, Kyle Tucker has just been an L for that squad the whole year.
27: Last thing, and maybe we'll ask our next guest about it, but Falcons edge rusher Jalen Walker is going to miss the season with an ACL. I did mention that in the opening hour.
26: Yep.
27: But just kind of looking at this right now, like if you're Kevin Stefanski, so you escape Cleveland in some ways, and you no longer have to participate in the Shedeur Sanders versus Deshaun Watson versus Dylan Gabriel versus, hey, they drafted Talen Green in the sixth round of this last draft.
26: Really?
27: So you don't have to participate in that anymore.
26: Yeah.
27: So you roll down to Atlanta, and now it's like, oh, Michael Penix Jr. and Tua Tagovailoa are both recovering from injury. So Moorhead Dragons go crazy on UDFA. Jack Strand is taking the number one reps.
26: Holy cow.
27: For the Falcons right now. So sad news for Stefanski's bunch with Walker being out with the ACL. He doesn't get to use his quarterbacks in camp for now as they both recover from injuries. So Jack Strand getting some cool opportunities with Stefanski's team.
26: I think they signed Tua before Kevin got there. I think. Which, if you believe Stefanski wasn't completely on board with the Deshaun Watson trade, and the owner and Andrew Berry, the general manager, kind of pushed it through, and Stefanski was just like, yes, boss, three bag full, yes, boss, have you any wool? If you believe that, and I do, that was a forced hand, and I can't see Stefanski eyeballing Tua Tagovailoa and saying, that's my guy.
27: That's gotta be an Arthur Blank, or I forget. Is it still Terry Fontenot, who the GM there? I'd have to dig But Stefanski was hired before Tua.
26: Really?
27: Stefanski was unemployed for like 5 days. I think it was mid-January he got that job. And then Tua was able to sign with them in March. So how that thing all works out, who knows? In the meantime, we're all rooting for the Moorhead Dragons.
26: And Adam Kaplan, NFL insider, elite NFL insider, radio and TV personality, and elite tweeter. He joins 9 to noon around the corner at FM 100.3 KFAM.
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1: 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I applaud the audacity of Red Sox general manager Craig Breslow going for it at the trade deadline, trading for Orioles catcher Adley Rutschman. Some will say that Breslow gave up too much to get Rutschman. I say the Red Sox have been awesome, and this is honoring his team's recent performance. I'm Nick Costa.
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5: Your fan forecast for this Wednesday: should be a nice day today, mostly sunny, highs in the low to mid 80s. For your Thursday, partly cloudy, highs in the upper 80s. Cooling off a little bit on Friday, sunny, high of about 81. Saturday, partly cloudy, high of about 85. Sunday, partly cloudy, high of about 82. Looking ahead to next week, going to be a little bit cooler, upper 70s and lower 80s for your highs.
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19: 9 to noon.
5: Oh, my. Isn't that something?
19: Adam Kaplan.
27: What's going on, Cappy? How you been?
30: Good, my friend. Good to talk to you as I get ready to get on the road soon. Looking forward to it.
27: So you got training camp tours again with radio and TV and just everything you do as an NFL insider. Where are you going first, and will you be here?
30: So, I make a list of definites and maybes and not happening, and the Vikings are in the maybe category. See, what I try to do, save time especially, is go where there's some joint practices. Mm-hmm. And the one that they have where you are is with the Ravens, but here's the problem.
27: Yep.
30: There are 8 of them going on that week. Ooh. And it's like I have to make a decision and within the next 2 or 3 days of what I'm going to do. So it's a possibility. It's a possibility because of the new regime change, which I'm very, very happy for. Viking fans, they're in great hands. The two Seattle guys, and you have a very dynamic young head coach, so I think things are really looking up for you. You know, I'd love to make it out there. I've been there, a couple times to what I've called a college campus. you know, it's beautiful out there. But I'll let you know if I'm getting out there.
26: Well, Adam, I mean, I don't know where you're going to be, you know, a week from Saturday, but we are at MetLife Stadium, and you live in Philadelphia, so I mean, that's a short drive or train ride if you want to come check out the show, because you know that very likely will be a game Kyler Murray and J.J. McCarthy play. And then they have the Joints against the Ravens. Not sure what who's going to play a quarterback in that home game. But you can get up there and do some of that sneaky lobby-related background conversing that you have.
30: Yeah, but honestly, I like going to practice. I do, and I like to see the front office people and the coaches that I know and get to know others. But I'll tell you, your Vikings are super intriguing. It's new front office, which is interesting. The quarterback battle, obviously, all the new talent that's added. The Vikings are a very interesting team, and obviously, it all gets started with the quarterback position.
26: Okay, well, I want to go backwards before we discuss the quarterback spot, and there's so much around the NFL that I would just love to ask you. But at Kaplan NFL via X, by the way, at Kaplan NFL, follow Adam. He's on top of everything. You said the Vikings did very well by hiring Nolan Teasley as the general manager, and his assistants are Trent Kirchner and Andrew Healy. Then there's an advisor, former general manager Ryan Pace. What do you like about that quartet?
30: Yeah, Teasley's a guy who's been an up-and-comer. He actually worked with Trent Kirchner many years with the Seahawks. And Kirchner, by the way, is interviewed for multiple GM jobs. You know, unfortunately, didn't get him. He's a Minneapolis native. Does an excellent job talking to people who work with him, of combining analytical data with tape, so that's really good. Teasley, he's got a very strong football background. Like, this is, you know, you're bringing in two guys who've won Super Bowls before. Like, you love that. And it's not like they're 60 years old. They're relatively young guys. And they bring in something different. Unner Kwesi Adofa-Mensah just didn't work overall. They did some good things, but didn't work. And you have two football guys who are, I just know enough about them from people who've worked with them that they know what they're going to do. They know how to do it. I'm feeling pretty good about it. That's why I wanted to bring that up.
26: Right.
30: In case you didn't. That, you know, I look at this stuff, front offices, setups, and I like to talk to people who've worked with guys when they become general manager, personnel directors. And it's, you know, it's one thing to have success, but you like to know what they actually did. And both guys that they brought in from Seattle did plenty for John Schneider, their mentor and general manager.
26: Okay, Adam, so if and or when Kyler Murray is announced the starter here, what do you think the offense will look like?
30: It's a great question, because with Kevin O'Connell, we're talking about West Coast scheme, terminology is going to change for Murray. You got to be patient. He doesn't always run the play like he's supposed to, but he's got a good enough arm strength. Look, he's a shorter guy. He's got to play it. He's going to have to play some in shotgun. That's just the way it is, so he can see over the line. Russell Wilson had the same problem in his career. You know, you got to manage him a certain way. But when Kyler Murray is not overthinking and playing within structure, because he's got the arm. Like, he's had some really good, he's put together some really good games over his career, but you know, some injuries coming off from a serious one, which is healed, the foot injury. He's just got to play consistent football. And then, you know, with McCarthy, you know, with the injuries, and you know, I talked about this on your show more than once. Like, I remember when he got hurt, at the time he got hurt, boy, he was coming on, and then he got hurt in the Raider game. And, you know, missing the rookie season really set him back, and he is unfortunately, he hasn't been able to get that timing down. Missing his rookie season, there's no question that was detrimental to his progress.
26: Yeah, are you or do you watch Hard Knocks and like episode one last night on the Seattle Seahawks?
30: I do watch it, and I really like the in season one. I haven't watched the Seattle one, but I will watch that for sure.
26: Very likable team, and you know I know Leslie Frazier very well, and we stay in touch. So Leslie's with the group. He's on Hard Knocks episode one a little bit, but he's just kind of told me, you know, some things about that go into Mike McDonald's leadership, their chaplaincy program, just how tightly knit they are there. Now this is one episode and it's about an hour, but I could completely see what he was talking about. And you've been to that facility, right? I haven't.
30: Seattle, gosh, a dozen times. Yeah.
26: Wow.
30: It is other than the Raiders when they were in Napa, California, which I went to from 05 through 2020 till COVID. It's incredible because they're you know, obviously Paul Allen used to own the team, and they're on the lake, and it's just incredible. It's just a great view. And John Schneider, I'll tell you what, one of the other things I'll give you a little nugget on, John Schneider really knows the cap. That kind of surprised me when I sat in his office one year and we had an off-the-record conversation. The hope here is, you know, Rob Brzezinski is obviously fantastic. He's been there for decades. He's really good at what he does. But it does help if a general manager knows someone about the cap to understand that things are done a certain way. Because in Seattle, they do contracts a certain way, just so folks know. Giant signing bonus, 1 year fully guaranteed money. There's no guaranteed money past year one. I'll be interested to watch if the structure changes at all here with Teasley coming in from Seattle.
26: Well, I've never met Mike McDonald. And again, Frazier's told me either at the combine or even recently a couple of weeks ago chatting about some things. He's very fond of Mike McDonald. And Leslie, when it comes from Leslie, it's genuine and authentic. With their head coach, Mike McDonald, I'm sure you've interacted with him a lot more than I have. He just seems like the genuine article. Like, you know, he has a little awkward side to him that is authentic and genuine, and he's super smart, don't you think?
30: Yep. Yeah, actually, I don't know him, but I've talked to people who've worked with him. It's funny, when he got the head coaching job, I'm like, all right, you got Schneider, who's a Super Bowl-winning general manager, who's really organized, who's worked with a lot of younger assistant coaches. Now, obviously, he worked with Pete Carroll, who's older, but he'll know how to handle this, and they picked the right guy. Now, did I think they win this early? No. Let's be honest. Do they have the greatest roster I've ever seen? No. But coaching matters, and having good assistants matters, and it's worked out. So, yeah, this Seattle thing, like, you know, you got the San Francisco thing and guys who work with Kyle Shanahan and John Lynch, and there are a lot of, like, Howie Roseman and his group and how many people have left who've won elsewhere.
26: Yeah.
30: It's interesting. No doubt, John Schneider, and by the way, Schneider had Trent Kirshner with him. This is going back two decades ago in Washington, so he's been, he knows John Schneider inside and out, and he'll now to help Teasley bring in that Seattle culture here.
26: Adam Kaplan, NFL Insider, at Kaplan NFL via the Tweet Machine, based in Philadelphia, does some Eagles-related podcasting and things like that, and is at Eagles practice and just knows everybody with the team. The Eagles, how bad is the Grenard pec?
30: Yeah, it's a pectoral strain. I'm going to believe somewhere in 2 to 4 weeks. They are convinced he'll be ready for week one, but Paul, as you know, he's coming off surgery, shoulder surgery. He's still not practiced with the Eagles because he's coming off that surgery, which he had late last season with the Vikings. And, you know, he's had a number of injuries in his career. Now, the good thing for the Eagles is they have very good young talent. Nolan Smith, the former first-round pick, who's been up and down. Jalen Hunt, who led them in sacks and interceptions. How about an edge rusher, Paul, doing that? Well, he's a former safety at Cornell who had a growth spurt at 19 years old, and he became a safety when he transferred to the tiny Houston Christian School.
26: Wow.
30: Arnold Ibichetti's there as well. A.J. Epinesa, formerly at Buffalo, who was a second-round pick. So they'll be fine. But Grenard, listen, they redid his deal, $25 million a year. They're expecting a lot from him, and it's concerning that he's hurt once again.
26: How good let's look at this. A couple of quickies to close here for the cap.
30: Yep.
26: How many from the NFC East make the playoffs?
30: It's a good question. I would say just two. My seven teams in the NFC would be Dallas and Philly, Chicago, Green Bay, Tampa, the Rams, and Seattle. And
26: then,
30: I did not like Detroit last year. I was down on them. That turned out to be correct. I thought they did not fix their secondary problems. They had problems last year. They're coming off major injuries in their secondary. Detroit's a problem. To put Minnesota in there, I hate to be so cliche-ish, but it starts with the quarterback position as we turn it back to them. I couldn't tell you what they're going to get. And Carson Wentz did a yeoman's job, unfortunately got hurt again, but he's in journeymansville as a quarterback, unfortunately, now in his 30s. But if they don't get consistent quarterback play, they're simply not going to be a playoff team. They're not going to be able to overcome that.
26: Box, is Hassan Reddick the best veteran street edge available?
30: Yeah, boy, he has been this downwards trend. He was incredibly durable throughout most of his career. He has to be traded from Philly Eagles. We're not going to extend his contract 3 years ago. Went to the Jets. It didn't work out for him there. Went to Tampa, got hurt. He's in the twilight of his career. You're looking at a one-year deal. You won't have to be, anyone who would sign him would have leverage. It's just not a great group. Look, when you're signing now, there's a reason why you're out there. You're an older player. Good player in his time. He's better as a stand-up pass rusher, which he would be with Minnesota if he signed there. And yeah, but you know what, though? I am looking forward to now. I am looking with the Grenard trade. I'm looking forward to Dallas Turner being a full-time starter. He's a very interesting player.
26: Well, Cap, we can't say goodbye. I mean, what are you doing dropping that nugget in there? Like, if the Minnesota Vikings signed him, he'd be a good player for them. What? I mean, you got steam?
30: No, I'm just saying, if you look at the Viking situation at edge, they have very little depth. And that, to me, is what Hassan Reddick is at this point. He's just a depth piece. He's not a starter.

0: caps the bomb and a card-carrying member of the Love Covenant. It's Paul Allen, Nordo Produces. It's 11:22. Vikes Bites with a talkback side to it around the corner. About first.
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3: Coming up tonight on our family of stations over on KFGO, the Twins will try to rebound after their 8-2 loss to the Royals last night. 6 o'clock is the pregame show. And right here on The Fan, the Red Hawks trying to rebound from their 4-3 loss to Sioux Falls. 6:15 is the pregame show with Jack Michaels again right here on The Fan.
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15: Love

From the KFGO News Center, I'm Nate Cohen. MyPillow founder Mike Lindell is stepping down as the company's CEO to focus full-time on his campaign for Minnesota governor. The company announced yesterday that Lindell has also reduced his ownership to a minority stake, although he will remain on its board of directors. Lindell says he's putting his campaign ahead of business as he seeks the Republican nomination. Former MyPillow

0: member James Furlong has been named the company's new CEO. Lindell's campaign has recently drawn scrutiny over residency questions and allegations of campaign finance violations, both of which he has denied. The mother of a man charged in the shooting death of a 17-year-old boy in southern Minnesota is facing criminal charges after she allegedly helped her son evade arrest in May. Tyson Goodsell was shot and killed. Three men have been charged in connection to his death. The mother of one of those men is facing charges of obstructing a murder investigation and harboring or concealing an offender. Court documents say the woman's son targeted Goodsell before he was shot. From the KFGO News Center, I'm Nate Cohn.
1: Questions specifically included, like, hey, Zay Flowers just got a ton of cash. What do you think? But in one way or another, the question was, are you thinking about your contract and future money, etc.?
2: Right now, I'm being where my feet are. You know, I'm just putting the work in right now, going through camp, making sure I'm becoming a better receiver, and I feel like everything going to take care of itself, work itself out.
1: You know, this sounds dumb and rubbish, and this is the kind of stuff you say on August 5th when the games don't count at this point. And I said it on Saturday when I was hanging out on the perch with Sauce. I just hope Jordan goes out and has the year of his career.
3: Yeah.
1: And that's me as a Vikings fan. So
3: and he had a 10-touchdown year, I believe.
1: His first, he had 19 in his first two.
3: Yeah.
1: So, I mean, and then, you know, down year quarterback situation as it was. You know, 2 years ago, really taking advantage, or 3 years ago, rather, taking advantage of the opportunity presented when Jefferson was out with the hamstring and all of that. But to that end, I just this kid, the way we talk about him, it's all focused about tongue-in-cheek jokes about speeding and hopefully the dog's doing all right. And, you know, we saw what happened at LAX, and it's just, you know, the way that we talk about him sometimes, it's almost like he's a child. Well, he's an adult. He's an NFL player. He's entering the fourth year. He's a good player that when we speak about weapons on offense, Addison is the reason that we're really pumped about whoever winning this quarterback battle, that he's going to get to go to work with some high-end talent. Jordan's one of those guys. And the money with Zay kind of shocked me a little bit. But Jordan, important to what we want to accomplish on the field this year. I'm just hoping he goes out and has the year of his career.
3: Top of the head. Best 1-2 receiver combination in the NFL.
1: Oh.
3: So Smith and Jigba and who? Puka. You got Puka and Devontae.
1: That might be the answer. Chase and Higgins.
3: Oh, that's a good
1: Chase
3: one.
1: And Higgins. Jamar is a
3: Chase
1: real
3: and
1: nice
3: Higgins.
1: One.
3: Yeah, I mean Jefferson and Addison's right there with Chase and Higgins.
1: It's
3: right?
1: In.
3: What else? Ooh. Top of the head.
1: Top of the head. I mean, it used to be Waddle and Sutton,
3: or Waddle and Sylvie. Waddle and Sylvie's highly underrated.
1: For my taste, I would actually prefer Waddle and Sylvie, but to some, Waddle and Sutton.
3: Yeah,
1: I'm taking
3: Addison over Sutton.
1: Well, yeah, every bit of the way.
3: Yeah, it's so the point being, he is a key component to arguably one of the Philadelphia AJ Brown gone, so Devontae Smith
1: and
3: right.
1: What about that? I mean, your favorite? You know, we got to give it up to Bob Sosi. It's AJ Brown and Keyshawn Booty.
3: Yeah.
1: Booty.
3: Yep. They got Romeo Doubs, too.
1: Oh, they got. Oh, yes. Wow.
3: Not a bad little. I like Jefferson and Addison every bit as much as A.J. Brown.
1: As good as we could probably sum it up as good a tandem in the NFL.
3: Mm-hmm.
1: It'd be Cooper, maybe. Would you put Cooper Kupp out in Seattle with?
3: Oh, with, yeah. With
1: JSN?
3: Yes.
1: Smith and Jigba, because yep. I don't like saying JSN.
3: No, so that it's after watching Hard Knocks last night. It's Jay or Jax. I mean, that's what everybody's calling
1: it. Oh, it is?
3: Him.
1: Okay.
3: Yeah, Jackson Smith and Jigba's cool.
1: Yeah.
3: I saw his year last year, and, you know, I saw Flores do a number on him, and I saw him hoisting the Lombardi. But
1: what about Amon-Ra?
3: But
1: and J-Mo?
3: The Jackson Smith and Jigba, and, you know, granted, HBO cameras are running, and they know it's Hard Knocks time, and they know where the microphones and the cameras are. But Jackson Smith and Jigba, He's just calm and cool. He's a cool cat, man.
1: Yeah.
3: I'm starting to learn a lot about the chickens by watching this thing. Like Derek Hall, holy cow. I mean, Derek Hall, wow, what a monster. Anyway, Amon-Ra St. Brown and Jameis, yep, that's in there for sure. So the point being here is that when Jefferson gets double or triple teamed, Addison generally comes through. When Jefferson is down, Addison generally comes through. Addison has some big spot to him. I think he won that Tottenham Hotspur game, didn't he? Front right of the end zone from Wentz.
1: I believe he was, in fact, named Man of the Match.
3: Always. So, and you can run jet sweeps with Addison too. They've gotten sneaky with that.
1: Lamb and Pickens in Dallas. Ooh.
3: I mean, Pickens is the wild card, but so is Jordan. So the point being here is what we've heard about the Vikings running game, and O'Connell with Barrero the other day was really open about the running game and what's needed in certain parts of the game on certain downs and how it could be different and stuff. That's so important for Addison and Jefferson. But you touched on it earlier with what they are or are not showing by choice.
1: Yeah.
3: So every single practice, no fewer than 15 times, you'll see Max Bredesen line up left or right and then take off right in front of the quarterback in heat-seeking missile-like fashion. So he's set to crush somebody. And then you get Jennings. He's always in the game at this time or in the practice, but you don't see the next level of what it can be.
1: Yeah.
3: So is it with the running backs? Is it with the quarterback? The point being is somehow, some way, the attention, the coverage, and the pressure has to be taken off Justin Jefferson. And the only way to do that is to put Addison and or a tight end on a big year, or have, if your quarterback can run, if your quarterback can run for 700 yards, maybe let's say 4, 5, 6, and touchdowns inside the 20, and you can get 7 to 10 of them.
1: Yeah.
3: It's going to be impossible to double team Justin Jefferson. You're not going to be able to do it.
1: Yeah.
3: And then now all of a sudden you're going to see JJ 175 and 3, and they're going to have a problem being like, well, what do we do with this monster? Oh, by the way, they're doing this with the running game. Quarterback runs on 2nd and 8. Nobody can find him. So all of that are the possibilities that tie into Addison and Jefferson. And there's a lot of speed on this offense. And it's just a fascinating equation because there's so much new.
1: Bikes, Bites. You asked me earlier about the Frank Smith effect, and just being honest with you, being out there
3: right now
1: and watching it, you can feel some elements of it.
3: Yeah.
1: But in terms of seeing it, touching it, and feeling it on a shorts and shells day, I did not.
3: Yep.
1: To that end.
3: Well, they're getting ready for walkthrough, and I feel it right now in St. Louis Park.
1: You're ready to go.
3: Yeah.
1: But what I was getting to with that, does it feel like, I'm not saying that Kevin O'Connell has, you know, best case scenario, when you look at stat lines and productivity of the Vikings offense, Kevin O'Connell would like to see ones across the board, right? To that end, it feels like in camp this year that there is more specific, substantial urgency behind it. Not saying it wasn't fodder before. They want Jones. They add Mason a year ago. They want these guys to score touchdowns. They want those guys to take pressure off the quarterback and open things up for Jefferson, as you've said.
3: Mm-hmm.
1: But whether it's Frank West and maybe the opportunity.
3: Frank Smith?
1: Or Frank Smith.
3: Who's Frank West?
1: I don't know.
3: Is he Robin and Batman? Oh, it's Adam West.
1: Yeah, it's Tom West with a mask on is who it is.
3: No, Adam West is the production.
1: Yeah, anyway. Yeah, Adam West, absolutely. Batman, radio extraordinaire, all sorts of things. But it feels like with Frank Smith entering the mix that there is more substantial urgency to the run game looking different, and being better in 2026.
3: I mean, that's what O'Connell has said. He hasn't said, because we have this guy and we're doing this, there's more urgency. It's just been implied.
1: Yeah.
3: And for those who are out there, you see the running game looks more like that slow-rolling Gary Kubiak bit that we saw than we've seen the last few years.
1: Yeah.
3: I'm just curious. I'm just very curious to see and eventually learn what they do with Kyler off this running action.
1: Yeah.
3: Because when Gary and Clint Kubiak were here and they had the zone running scheme, Dalvin won games. I mean, Dalvin had some really, really good games. But that also led to Cousins' bootleg action. It flows right, and he boots left, and then he plants and he fires right.
1: Yeah,
3: I think the Texans game in 2016 would be an example, but those guys weren't here.
1: What about the Raiders game 2019?
3: Yep, that's what I'm thinking.
1: Feeling far side.
3: Thank
1: gotcha.
3: You. Yeah, not Texans. It was the Raiders game. That's exactly the example I was thinking. But Cousins was never a threat to boot and run for 20.
1: Right.
3: It's with Murray, if you bootleg it the right way, so if you flow that offensive line a certain way and you get Bredesen doing his thing and you run for some chunks and then you play action and bootleg the fastest quarterback in the NFL the other way, well, how are defenses going to react?
1: Yeah.
3: I mean, it's pick your poison here.
1: Pick your poison with that offense.
3: Pick your poison with the offense. You can stop the quarterback who's 4-3, or you're going to pay attention to the receiver who will kill you unless you double him.
1: Well, let me, okay, so an extension of that, going back to KO with Bump, is the running of Kyler, that's part of the potential. The athleticism, and then frankly, just at a base level, what he can do as a thrower, that's part of the potential and why there's some excitement around him. But do they want him to just live in the pocket? When you were talking with Dane, is there a bit of the idea where best case scenario, actually, we're not booting that we know that's potentially a handkerchief in my sleeve as a magician. I can pull it out, and when it never ends, it never ends when we need it. But in the end, I need my guy to live in the pocket mm-hmm. as part of what he's going to do for this offense.
3: Well, it's Kyler, you know, we heard it yesterday somewhere. Maybe I can't remember who told us on or off the radio, but like maybe it was something on social media. Kyler Murray desperately wants to be a pocket quarterback.
1: Yeah.
3: Why?
1: Well, that's how he framed. I think that's how Bump framed it up. It was an article that he was using as the impetus for a question that he had for KO.
3: I'm like, why? I mean, to keep that guy in the pocket strictly, that's with respect, that's play calling, that's criminal. Because you are absolutely eliminating a skill set that he has.
1: That is super unique and can be dangerous.
3: Thank you.
1: Yeah.
3: So it's even if you boot, even if you QB read, run pass option, whatever you do, slide him, waggle, whatever you do with him, he doesn't have to run.
1: I like a good waggle.
3: But the thing is, they just have to think he's running. And if you get them to think, oh, there you go, we saw that against the Rams 2 years ago, and then he stops and throws, well, you have now committed people to be in front of him because you can't put a linebacker or safety in front of him and a linebacker or safety layered behind him because he's going to beat them both with his legs. So now if you can just get them to think, there it goes, here it comes,
1: and it
3: doesn't happen, and he throws, well, that's the pick your poison part that teams look to create, but you got to have the right kind of quarterback to do it. Now, to be able to do it, he has to make plays in the pocket. So it's married to each other, and the fact that we are at training camp, we are seeing zero Kyler Murray runs indicates to me a lot are coming. A lot of these things are coming when you tee it up against the old Green Bay Packers.
1: To the talkback machine.
4: This is John Kennelly from Minnesota. I am a Seahawks fan, so I've seen every game this guy's played against us. My wife's from San Francisco. I've seen every game he's played against them. This guy's basically Jay Cutler in terms of effect while not style. You're going to see games where you're wondering, how is he not the MVP? You're going to see games where you're wondering, how is he ever
3: been talking about Kyler?
4: You're going to see a lot of mediocre in between. It's going to be a roller coaster, so buckle in.
3: That's very fairly stated. But I will stress again that this group and aura and culture and building and edicts and mandates, they're not them. They're not what people have known during Kyler. I mean, think about this. This just continues to flabbergast me, or leave me flabbergasted and blow me away. Is Kyler Murray actually was in a professional system for 2 years where the head coach refused to use him under center. He didn't go under center one time, except for, you know, ends of games and spikes and things like that.
1: Very small moments.
3: Well, you talk about criminal. I mean, you talk about tells. You talk about getting 150 plays and being able to figure out what's coming at you.
1: Yeah.
3: That's what he was dealing with. This ain't the case here.
1: And our talk back Tuesday that happens to be on a winter, on a Wednesday. Let's listen to this guy put a recipe. And who's going to stir the drink for our Vikings this year?
5: PA, Nordo, Ben Smut here in Cornfields, USA. I'm looking to sip on this season like a nice, fine, old-fashioned. You got your J.J. McCarthy, Kyler Murray. They're going to be the deciding factor of what you use, whiskey or bourbon. Big, important ingredient. Then you got big citrus, the orange peel. Then you got your cherry, all the lime. You got CD, BO, DT, all those guys. And it all comes together on the ice cubes, KOC, to keep it nice, smooth, and calm. I just hope I don't have to dump it out and ask the bartender for a beer halfway through. Thanks, boys.
6: Hey, go ahead, brother.
1: Wow.
6: I mean, you cash in big on a CD. In fact, so well that you start sweating, you get BO.
3: I always love that one.
6: That was an awesome talk back. That's our winner, courtesy of Northern Fire.
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6: 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Baseball scoreboard. Congratulations, Thompson. They defeat Grafton 12-6 for the Class B North Dakota State Baseball Championship. The Red Hawks, they fall to Sioux Falls 4-3. Game 2 is tonight, 6:15 here on The Fan. And Bobby Witt Jr. came back for the Kansas City Royals last night against the Twins.
20: And he swings and rips one fair down the left field line and into the corner for extra bases. Here comes Isbell. He's going to score. Carter Jensen rounds at third. The relay to Kreidler. No throw to the plate. We talked about doubles. Well, there's a two-run double, and then the ball is thrown away. Witt comes around third as Jeffers fetches it from the on-deck circle.
6: Yes, they threw the ball away, and Bobby Witt Jr. and the Royals defeat the Minnesota Twins 8-2. Game two of that three-game series tonight over on KFGO. 6 o'clock is the pregame show. With your Fan Sports Hit, I'm Derek Hanson.
21: Despite losing a second consecutive game to the Cubs, the Dodgers' Tarek Skubal in his L.A. debut was happy with his night. 2 runs on 4 hits allowed over 6 innings. He did take the loss. The Falcons confirming that Jalen Walker does have a torn ACL and his season is over. Free agent tight end Zach Ertz can continue his NFL career. He's been cleared from last year's torn ACL. I'm Frank Arity.
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1: It's the post game. Earlier 9 to noon, earlier this hour, in fact, Adam Kaplan, NFL insider, was kind of asking, you know, we got Nolan Teasley in the mix, Trent Kirchner, we got all these new guys. His brain trust, if you will. What do you think of this fresh quartet for the Vikings?
23: Yeah, Teasley's a guy who's been an up-and-comer. He actually worked with Trent Kirchner many years with the Seahawks. Kirchner, by the way, is interviewed for multiple GM jobs. You know, unfortunately, didn't get him. He's a Minneapolis native. Does an excellent job talking to people who work with him, of combining analytical data with tape. So that's really good. Teasley, he's got a very strong football background. Like, this is, you know, you're bringing in two guys who've won Super Bowls before. Like, you love that. And it's not like they're 60 years old. They're relatively young guys.
1: That's Adam Kaplan from earlier today, podcastable, 9 to noon.
3: What's wrong with being 60? Honestly.
1: That's all part of the post game. Who's provided by PA?
3: Owl Roofing. 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
1: And earlier on in the show, Dane Mizutani, who covers the Minnesota Vikings for the Pioneer Press. He's just talking kind of the dog days of camp.
24: I think it's just when you start to feel like you're in the hamster wheel, when every day it feels like you're driving back to Eagan, and didn't I just do this? Or you're driving home from Eagan, didn't I just do this?
1: Yep.
24: It's a good thing, though. This is what I was yearning for in early to mid-July, so I can't be complaining about it now in early August. At the end of the day, we get paid to go out there and watch the Vikings practice, and I can't complain. But
3: you're also 3 months away from Wild Mornings Gate. I always love that one. So that'll be a curveball of life coming at you, you know?
24: Just a jack of all trades for the Pioneer Press.
3: 100%.
1: You know, I can't look at it as the dog days of camp per se, but it is with the QB spot, PA, a little bit, because 6 practices in, and we knew this would happen, that the longer that this thing drags out, we couldn't help ourselves. We have opinions. We have bents. We have bias. And at some point, we would like to see this thing come to conclusion. So one guy gets the reps, and we just figure out how we're going to win games with it. But fun spirited couple of segments with Dane. And then this was kind of cool. This was the combination of okay, two-a-days, we're analyzing teams on the Vikings schedule. I want to learn more about the Tampa Bay Bucks. Found some audio there, and Baker and this contract thing's interesting, but favored to win the NFC South are the Bucks, and they're on the schedule. But the Miami Dolphins, kind of a little bit on the current, but a little bit of a covenant catch-up and Super Bowl stories vibe with Jimmy Cephalo, who played in a couple Super Bowls, caught a touchdown,
3: yeah,
1: albeit sadly in a loss, I think, to the Skins. But he caught a TD, a 76-yarder in a Super Bowl.
3: It was that long.
1: And now he's been
3: Jimmy Cephalo's cool, man.
1: Longtime Vox and part of the Miami Dolphins broadcast, but you could just feel this as Vikings fans. I mean, we want to win so freaking badly. No playoff dubs since 2019, but picture a quarter century. Picture being a Dolphins fan for a second.
23: Oh no, it's very. I mean, we got a great fan base, and they're fired up every time somebody mentions we haven't won a playoff game since the early 2000s. And you know, look, it's Harvey Green, who was a very famous PR guy in sports generally. I mean, with the Yankees and the Miami Dolphins for many years, now retired, said to me, "You know, Jimmy, it's your fault. I mean, you're the reason we haven't won a playoff game in all these years." I've called three playoff games, period, in 21 seasons, and we've won none.
1: Wow.
23: So maybe Harvey's right.
1: but fun chat, and again, podcastable with the free iHeartRadio app shortly after the conclusion of 9 to Noon PA. And as fun a show as it was, Talk Back Tuesday on a Wednesday. Congrats to Ben for that $25 gift card to Northern Fire Grilling and Barbecue Supply. More to come as the week continues on.
3: Today is supposed to be a doozy at Twin Cities Orthopedics Performance Center. You know, I brought something up to the general manager, Nolan Teasley, yesterday that I even prefaced it by saying, this is probably a question for the head coach, but I'm going to lay it up for you anyway. Routes to or tricks to getting a team to crescendo into week number one as fit and as fresh as possible. And that plays into the tempo, to the alacrity or the lack thereof with the speed at camp and physicality and stuff like that. So sometimes there are practices deemed as like medium, medium slow, medium high, high intensity. Today, from what I understand, is supposed to be high speed, high intensity, high physicality. And they have tomorrow off. So today, the rubber's going to meet the road on some things today for some players. And I can't wait to be there and talk about it tomorrow, 9 to noon. For Nordo, I'm Paul Allen. Thank you very much for listening to FM 100.3 KFAM. May God bless you and all of your families, and have a wonderful day. Thank you very much. Bye-bye.
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31: With your Ag News, I'm Farm and Ranch Director Sarah Heinrich. More U.S. bison could soon be headed to the EU. Details after the break.
32: Are you a worrier? I know I can be. In the spring, any day that I'm not in the field means another sleepless night. I am Darren Hefty with Hefty Seed Company. Farming comes with enough worries. Your corn seed shouldn't be one of them. That's why we developed Hefty brand 40 Series corn. As the only corn in the industry recommended for planting in 40-degree soils, 40 Series corn gets you into the field before anyone else. When the other guys are losing their sleep trying to get their crop in, well, my corn will already be in the ground. Plant early, sleep better with Hefty 40 Series corn.
31: U.S. Bison now has duty-free access to the EU under a 3,000 metric ton quota. Jim Matheson, the executive director of the National Bison Association, says the industry has been building demand in the EU for decades.
5: Members of the National Bison Association and our marketers in particular have been exporting to the European Union and Switzerland for decades. Bison has always been popular in Europe, but very limited in availability. The venues the bison are going to is largely food service. Europe has always been fascinated by American Western culture, and bison, of course, is a perfect fit in that. It started as a novelty, and then the Europeans discovered what a high-quality protein bison is and have gotten a little bit hooked on that. So we in the bison industry have largely had a domestic marketplace that we've supplied in our short history as an industry. However, we have grown significantly in the past decade, particularly, and have expanded into these new international markets. And again, Europe has been a primary target of our marketers in that regard.
31: Access for U.S. bison has been included in a number of recent trade negotiations.
5: In these trade negotiations, being so aggressive in doing these negotiations with so many countries, bison is kind of a low-hanging fruit. And I say that because we only raise bison in the United States and Canada. So there's really no competition in these new markets that we're seeking access to. And in the last 12 months, my gosh, we've seen Taiwan open up, Australia open up, dropping the tariffs for the EU along with Switzerland. We're now working on Japan. I just had a meeting with Foreign Ag Service yesterday discussing Japan, and that's got a lot of momentum right now. We're hoping to see that happen soon.
31: With your ag news, I'm Farm and Ranch Director Sarah Heinrich for the Growing Harvest Ag Network.
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9: 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I applaud the audacity of Red Sox General Manager Craig Breslow going for it at the trade deadline, trading for Orioles catcher Adley Rutschman. Some will say that Breslow gave up too much to get Rutschman. I say the Red Sox have been awesome, and this is honoring his team's recent performance. I'm Nick Costa.
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30: Your fan forecast for your Wednesday, pretty nice day today, highs in the lower to mid 80s, mostly sunny skies. And then tomorrow for your Thursday, partly cloudy, highs in the upper 80s, cooling off just a tish on Friday, sunny, high of 81. Saturday, partly cloudy, high of 85. Sunday, partly cloudy, high of 82. Cooling off a little bit, we might have our first chance of showers in a while on Monday, high of 76. And then on Tuesday, partly cloudy, high of 80.
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15: You tell lies thinking I can't see. You can't cry because you're laughing at me. I'm down.
20: He swings and rips one fair down the left field line and into the corner for extra bases. Here comes Isbell. He's going to score. Carter Jensen rounds at third. The relay to Kreidler. No throw to the plate. We talked about doubles. Well, there's a two-run double, and then the ball is thrown away. Witt comes around third as Jeffers fetches it from the on-deck circle. It's a two-run double for Bobby Witt Jr. to make it a 4-1 ball game. And then the Twins throw one away to put the fastest man in baseball at third base with just one out.
0: When you know I'm down.
1: I mean, he looks like he's out of sync. And I mean, we got to figure it out. Not being a pitching guy, don't know if it's in his delivery, but you're just not seeing the sharpness that I think we've seen previously.
20: Steven Cruz is on to face Josh Bell, and Bell hits one high in the air to deep right field. That could be fountain bound. That is a mammoth shot and a home run for Josh Bell, and it's a 5-2 game.
0: Really down. How can you laugh when you know I'm down? How can you laugh when you know I'm down?
3: I feel like the sky's the limit for us as long as we just take care of the ball and just don't have no self-inflicted wounds or penalties. We got a lot of playmakers on the offensive side, and we got to just help ourselves out by not, shooting ourselves in the foot.
6: There's some solid pitching with these two lefties going toe-to-toe. Oh, there's a ball by Cariello. It is up to left field. Back, and it is way out of here. A home run by Michael Cariello. And the Sioux Falls Canaries will take a 4-2 lead. No doubt about it.
0: Really down. How can you laugh when you know I'm down? How can you laugh when you know I'm down?
7: I thought we had some very disappointing, not so much results, but at-bats. I thought we had a few that we just kind of gave away in some big spots that were, we're going to have to figure some things out like that out, because in my opinion, the only way we lose a playoff series is games like this where the bats just go cold. We put together too many bad at-bats, or we face a team like Sioux City who just runs wild and we can't contain it. I think that's the only, or and Winnipeg can do that to us too. So games like this, I want to look past it, but we do need our offense to be better than what we were today.
0: When you know I'm down.
16: Jack Michaels Show, Derek Hansen in studio, Dallas Corals helping produce, and Jack Michaels on the road. And Jack, I'm doing better than I thought I would as far as back molar pulled. Big thing of gauze, but I think I have enough ibuprofen and Tylenol in me to almost be like it's pretty much Oxycontin. I mean, that it's the painkillers. Once I felt the Novocaine wear off,
4: right.
16: It's time to drug up. That's all there is to it. So, yeah.
4: When Dallas said, when we connected, and Dallas said, yeah, Derek's here, he's ready to roll. Like, wow, that a boy. It's an odd feeling, Derek, when you got the Dennis, because normally you don't just, we don't shoot ourselves up with Novocaine and then walk around and be normal. I mean, you had a procedure today, and I never know what is the time again from the Novocaine where you start feeling normal. When you're not.
16: For me, it's
4: like
16: 3 hours. So my procedure got done. They put the first dose in about 8:15 or so, probably this morning, and so it started wearing off probably close to 11. And so that's for me anyway. And that's when I'm like, okay, I got to start popping some ibuprofen and acetaminophen in at about the same time. And so I feel better. We'll see how I feel in the morning. But I'll take more of it tonight and hopefully get a good night's rest. But the gods I have, the thing I don't want, I had my wisdom teeth pulled out many, many years ago, and the dry sockets I got, the nerve endings hanging out, that was some of the most painful things I've ever been through in my life, was having dry sockets.
4: I love that we could talk. just what other profession is like just the talk of a procedure is like you just get that, there's nothing – like exposed nerve, open nerve, tooth, nerve, and all of it. Yeah, maybe, I don't know what you just heard from Derek Shelton. So, Shelty, maybe Joe Ryan's got a little Novocaine in that arm. It's been a topic of conversation. Like I said, last week we talked about that with Corey on the Twin segment, the baseball this week. You and I, Derek, discussed this week, and anticipating – Joe's start, let's see how he feels. And then another one like that. So that's an all-star arm that you need to be, you need to have. And right now he's just not effective right now.
16: Yeah. I mean, and it started right away in the, you know, right in the bottom of the first inning, right? I mean, it was very much like, remember old Brad Racky give up a couple of runs and not give up anything, and he'd go like eight innings, but then, of course, the Twins would only score one run and lose 2-0 because he gave up two in the first round, in the first inning. So I wonder if they aren't going to consider putting him on the 10-day IL just to rest that arm. I don't know what other options there are at this point.
4: A lot of times, and that would... a lot of times that happens in so many leagues. So I'm and even Evan Schulte, you know, using terms like out of sync,
16: right.
4: You know, and he's trying to use euphemisms, but usually when you use words like out of sync, there's underlying stuff that maybe there's more. So it's a good call. If you, I don't know if you shut him down, but again, they need him to get him through, you know, to put him in a position to win. They need 5-6 good innings where he's Joe Ryan. So yeah, that's tough. Tonight we'll see what Kramer has. You know, it's a debut as a Twin when they made the deal with the Orioles. So, you know, it's time to bounce back against Kansas City. To your point, Brad Radke, you know, pitchers that never got run support. I mean, not say never, but that always had to find a way to, out-dueled, that was it. That was the case last night in Sioux Falls. You heard Chris Coast, who, by the way, if you ever want to just hear straight good baseball, listen to the pre's and the posts, and not because of Coast. He just he talks the game the way it is, and he's honest about it. Last night, the Red Hawks jumped out 2-0 on kind of a finesse lefty, a good lefty, and didn't put anything else up. You know, and Chris is saying, look, we need to have better at bats. And that was his way of saying, with all due respect, we need to blow up pitchers like this, that we kind of got ourselves out. So it was really good. And Dormany was great. And Sue, he was tremendous. You know, those soft guys that can, you know, throw, you know, off speed, you know, soft away, slider in, then you're kind of sitting looking at that, and then he jumps like an 89 mile an hour riser, but it feels like it's 98 because he's been throwing 77. So yeah, last night was a tough loss for Fargo-Moorhead, and you know, now they'll try to get tonight, but you know, that is baseball for the Twins. Just got to avoid, we talked about it yesterday, they've got Milwaukee in the front window, and this little patch is, they've got to ride through this patch. They're now, they've dropped, what, 3 or 4 on the road trip. They've got to find a way to, you know, kind of do what they did when they went to the Cubs and then Cleveland. They salvaged some at the end of Cleveland. They need to start salvaging now this week to still be in that mix anyway.
16: Well, for sure. And, you know, the other thing to go along with what you're saying there is that you can't go out and get a guy who's been a journeyman now for the last few years, Randy Dobnik, dominate you 2 times in a row. I mean, two times within a week, you're going to get dominated by a guy that you dished off, a former Uber driver. That is the frustrating thing for me. You know about him. You know what he brings to the table. So unless Dobnik finishes out this, you know, very strong with the Royals, he's going to be the name I think of here in the summer of 2026 if they can't get a wild card spot or even, you know, chase down the White Sox. Luckily, Chicago and Cleveland both lost last night. But no, I mean, that's a very good point. Is this, you know, you got a guy like that, you got to take advantage of it. You got to get your offense going. And I don't think there's any doubt they're missing Byron Buxton right now.
4: You almost forget about it, right? Because, you know, out of sight, kind of out of mind, but. Yeah, that's an excellent point. You know, got to get Buck healthy. We talked last week on Baseball This Week about the word consistency, and you need your parts. You need Joe Ryan. You need Buck back. You need to find consistency. You can't, you can't be wavering, and that's it. I have the moments where you feel you kind of get a little bit of chills. You feel good about it. There are two things in baseball yesterday that, you know, and I'm calling a game, so I always see this after my game. I'm like, okay, what's happening in the world of sport? And two things, the brothers, the Lombard brothers, one making his debut in the Bronx and the other in A-ball, and they both homered. that last night said, wow. I saw this news. It's kind of gone a little bit around. So you got the parents. They talk to the one son. They go, no. You go watch your other son, the Yankees, and the homers in the Bronx. And then the other son is A-ball. You know, he's younger. And they homer, like, in the same inning. Like, in the second inning on the second pitch. It was just an odd thing last night. Then the parents, you know, they're beside themselves. They're, like, watching the younger son in A-ball and he homering, while the older son, they're in Yankee Stadium and homers. And I thought, what a parental moment that is for these two parents, where both sons homer. And the other was a man that came to Fargo-Moorhead in the Twins Winter Caravan, where a lot of people, you know, weren't that familiar. You know, if you've ever been to a Winter Caravan, and Derek, as you know, we bring the Twins in and go on stage, it's always packed, and the Q&A with people. And the guy's name was Luis Arraez. And nobody, you know, at that point, Derek, when was that? That was, you know, they weren't really... You know, oh, there's an up and there's a young guy, Luis Arraez. You know, who's this?
16: Well, it
4: guy?
16: Had to be 22, wasn't it? Because I think.
4: Yeah, is that right? Yeah.
16: Yeah, because 21 was A, the pandemic slasher. What was the CBA year that they canceled? But, you know, because they were locked out at that point. So.
4: Right. No, and no fans were at games when they played, so whatever, cardboard, yeah. Or not cardboard, I'm not thinking about. Yeah, 22 sounds right. That's 4 years ago. Was that 4 years ago already?
16: It might have been 23. There was 1 year because of the pandemic. Was the next year because of that? I can't remember. But anyway, go ahead.
4: I know. They run together. And Arraez, you know, and I remember we were up there on stage with him, and I'm like, oh, and, you know, he's done the staff, like, oh, this guy can hit, you know, blah, blah, blah, blah, blah. And then we find out, you know, obviously he can hit. And then, you know, he moves on, and now he's running, you know. But you've been kind of following Luis Arraez. Well, fast forward to 26 in the trade deadline, and he's part of a deal in Philly signed, you know, they trade for Luis Arraez. And he's, you know, now he's got batting titles under his belt, and he's no longer the guy that was on the Winter Caravan that nobody really knew too much about. Now he's, you know, you know him. And then last he made his Phillies debut, and watching the video of him battle his rise to, and then get an RBI hit in his first at bat for the in Philadelphia, and watching the crowd go nuts and the teammates, and I don't know what it is, Derek and Dallas. I just get like, oh, what a great! I watched it three times, and it's just a single, you know, just a base hit, but you know, just a guy and his new team. It's Philly, you know, they're rockets about their pills. I don't know. But those two things last night, the parents watching the sons, one on their mobile app phone in A-ball homering, while the other son making his big league debut in homering, and the both kids homer in the second inning. So anyway, moments on a random Tuesday in August.
16: I brought up the fact, too, you know, getting back to Dobnik, just the fact that I'm trying to think, you know, I thought about for Minnesota sports fans, but in general, I want to ask you, do you remember a former Cowboy going and playing for, you know, a division rival like the Washington or New York or Philly that just, and they came back and just torched the Cowboys for one game, whether it be a quarterback, a wide receiver? I mean, Terrell Owens, when he went to the Cowboys, did he eventually torch the Eagles ever? I'm just trying to think if that ever happened.
4: That's a great
16: because I'm trying to think of the Minnesota person that came back to, and some people are coming in with examples during the morning crew saying, well, yeah, Carl Anthony Towns just won the NBA championship, but I'm trying to think, did he torch the Wolves in one game this year? I don't remember the regular season matchup that happened, but he may have, but in a significant situation, did that ever happen? That's the question I have. Where a guy went to a team, he went to a rival, and all of a sudden he just was a nightmare for the team, and you never wanted to give him up, all that stuff. So,
4: right, so take the scene from Major League and had it played out. When Ricky Vaughn comes in after Doran tricks him that he got traded or sent or whatever, released, and he slams into Lou Brown's office and says, you're going to be sad you sorry you ever cut me because I'm going to come back and I'm going to And then that whole scene where Lou goes, problem is, kid, we didn't cut you. You know, But you're asking about the real thing where someone comes back and just sticks it to a team. Okay, where a fan would say, man alive, why did we ever let that guy go? Or why did we trade him? Look what he just did to us.
16: Is that what the Packer fans felt when Favre beat him twice in 2009? I'm legitimately asking because it obviously went the other way the next year where the Packers got him twice. But I'm asking that question. It's got to be up there because the first one was at the Metrodome on Monday Night Football. So, I mean, to say that was much ballyhooed would be an understatement.
4: Right. The, it's 35270 is our text club. Even in that could, Owen spiking a football on the star.
16: But he was with the 49ers then.
4: He was with the Niners then, yeah.
16: Yeah, I mean, that was his original team. I mean,
4: the
16: irony of him going to Dallas after that.
4: Right, that's a whole deal. No, it's a great question. It happens, it happens like in the American Association where you get guys that get traded to other teams and they come back and they have big games against the team. And I remember over the years saying, boy, that's got to feel good to do that against a team that traded you, and that, that's a good question today, but on a bigger scale, I'd imagine baseball.
16: You got to think it's happened more often there. Yeah.
4: Yeah. Because of just a lot of the trade nowadays, it's probably like high school. I thought someone transferred to a new school, but that's more of an individual thing, not a team, or collegiately, I guess maybe you could see nowadays with some of the movement in college where a player moves out because they didn't like what match an NIL. That'll be like a collegiate question, Derek, on that. But right now it's a pro one. I like it. I'm searching my brain. I can't wait to bring that up at the field tonight.
16: Someone texted up. Stephon Diggs did that for the Bills against the Vikings. Did he have a huge game in that crazy game at Buffalo? I don't remember that. Ooh. I mean, Justin Jefferson had his greatest catch ever to this point in that game. But I'm trying to think.
4: What was the lot like? Did he have? Did he have 10 catches? Did he have 10 and 100?
16: Yeah, I have to look back on that. That was one of the craziest games I've ever witnessed in my life.
2: Yeah, 12 catches, 128 yards, no touchdowns.
4: There it is.
16: 128 yards. Yeah,
2: on 12 catches.
16: But the Vikings won.
2: Yeah, in overtime.
16: Yeah, so.
4: But that's a big day.
16: That's a big day for sure. 128 yards. Of course, but I mean that was a pinball machine game too. I mean that was was one of the craziest things I've ever witnessed in my life. It was so nuts. I had to go for a drive for a while and listen to it. I mean, pinball machine game too. I mean that was was one of the craziest things I've ever witnessed in my life. It was so nuts. I had to go for a drive for a while and listen to it.
2: 12 catches, 128 yards, no touchdowns.
4: There it is.
16: 128 yards.
2: Yeah, on 12 catches.
16: But the Vikings won.
2: Yeah, in overtime.
16: Yeah, so.
4: But that's a big day.
16: That's a big day for sure. 128 yards, of course. But I mean, that was a pinball machine game too. I mean, that was was one of the craziest things I've ever witnessed in my life. It was so nuts. I had to go for a drive for a while and listen to it. I mean, that was a pinball machine game too. I mean, that was was one of the craziest things I've ever witnessed in my life. It was so nuts. I had to go for a drive for a while and listen to it. I mean, that was a pinball machine game too. I mean, that was was one of the craziest things I've ever witnessed in my life. It was so nuts. I had to go for a drive for a while and listen to it.
2: Yeah, 12 catches, 128 yards, no touchdowns.
4: There it is.
16: 128 yards.
2: Yeah, on 12 catches.
16: But the Vikings won.
2: Yeah, in overtime.
16: Yeah, so.
4: But that's a big day.
16: That's a big day for sure. 128 yards. Of course, but I mean that was a pinball machine game too. I mean that was was one of the craziest things I've ever witnessed in my life. It was so nuts. I had to go for a drive for a while and listen to it. I mean that was a pinball machine game too. I mean that was was one of the craziest things I've ever witnessed in my life. It was so nuts. I had to go for a drive for a while and listen to it.
2: 12 catches, 128 yards, no touchdowns.
4: There it is.
16: 128 yards.
2: Yeah, on 12 catches.
16: But the Vikings won.
2: Yeah, in overtime.
16: Yeah, so.
4: But that's a big day.
16: That's a big day for sure. 128 yards. Of course, but I mean, that was a pinball machine game too. I mean, that was was one of the craziest things I've ever witnessed in my life. It was so nuts. I had to go for a drive for a while and listen to it. I mean, pinball machine game too. I mean, that was was one of the craziest things I've ever witnessed in my life. It was so nuts. I had to go for a drive for a while and listen to it. I mean,
2: yeah, 12 catches, 128 yards, no touchdowns.
4: There it is.
16: 128 yards. Yeah.
2: On 12 catches.
16: But the Vikings won.
2: Yeah, in overtime.
16: Yeah. So.
4: But that's a big day.
16: That's a big day for sure. 128 yards. Of course, but I mean, that was a pinball machine game too. I mean, that was was one of the craziest things I've ever witnessed in my life. It was so nuts. I had to go for a drive for a while and listen to it. I
4: mean, about in San Francisco and those 13 and under team and the Intermediate World Series, the youth team out of Fargo. They're in the semifinal round game against the California team today. They win that. They're in the U.S. final of that Intermediate World Series. So we'll chat with him as well. It is a hump day on the program. And DJ Coulter, Coulter's Corner coming up, brought to you by DJ Coulter, American Family Insurance. Give DJ Coulter a call for a quote today. We'll give him a call now. Coming up next.

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5: Well, we got him on at the last second here. Jack Michaels on the road. Derek Hanson, Dallas Coral to go. DJ Coulter's with us. Hello, gentlemen. How are you guys doing? We're all over the place. We're kind of covering all spans of the globe here. Certainly North America today. Yes.
6: Oh, what is the world? Derek and I sometimes, and we live vicariously through you, DJ. I know I'm on the road a lot, Derek, but we never know. It's like, where's Waldo? Where's DJ Coulter? You're a very active man, DJ.
7: I'm around. Things have been a little busy around here. I actually helped at a golf tournament. I played up in Edgewood yesterday, guys. It was nice. I'm on the board for the YMCA, and we had our Paul Howery, and we had a great turnout. That was fun. Beautiful day. Kind of nice. Wasn't so hot, but Edgewood's in great shape for all you golfers out there. And I did an MC to Realtor Association last night, so I'm moving slow today, guys.
5: Man.
7: I turned 50 this year. I can't run like the young dogs.
5: Oh, like you're going to hear
7: a lot of people.
5: Like we want to hear about the fact that you're younger than both of us. I mean, seriously.
6: Right.
7: Yeah. But if you look at both my knees and my shoulders and ankles, I probably look like an 85. So. Dr. Johnson. Last week when I was on, he goes, DJ, when are you coming in so I can redo everything on your body? He'd be a millionaire if he was still practicing with me around.
6: Yeah, he's the reason. You're the reason he's got a place in Montana.
7: Got it. That's right. Can I come stay in your guest room, Doc? Just remember, I paid for three of those surgeries.
5: That's good. Yeah, I was seeing, I'm not sure exactly where it was. One of my Facebook friends showed a back-to-school picture already. It made me think, man, I have yet to see. I mean, it's nuts, isn't it? Some parts of this country, they get back to school right away in August.
7: Isn't
5: it's
7: it
5: unreal.
7: Arizona? I think Arizona starts, guys, this week or next week.
5: Not surprising.
7: I know some other states get going early. I know they're one state that starts early, but yikes. High school sports started this week. You got like boys golf, tennis, I mean, different stuff started rolling.
5: I think in some small schools, nine-man schools, a lot of them are starting football practice this week because they start like the 21st. So, yeah, first games.
7: We're rolling.
5: Unbelievable.
6: I'm curious, DJ. I'm curious on this with you. You know, former standout star lineman, Montana, go Grizz, let's go. But I was, to that point, I was this past Sunday over at my friends the Jordheims, and their boy is a football player, and we were talking about, do you have 2 days? You know, do you have this? Do you have that? No, I mean, we're talking football. And I'm curious, DJ, because colleges are doing that. Obviously, NDSU's gearing up, UND, MSUM, all of them, all gearing up. Were you one that enjoyed those? I'm sure you had 2 days. I don't even know, do they even allow that anymore? But were you one that enjoyed that or not?
7: Well, I think you do it your first couple years. Then as you're fighting to play, you're trying, you're younger, you love it. But then you get older and your body, you know, it's hard to get through that. And I remember my senior year when my elbows, I remember tears coming down my eyes the second week of 2 days. And my elbows just started giving out. I'm right there.

0: and I knew I was done. That would be my last year of football because my body was just in so much pain trying to just get through. And now they don't do that to you anymore. They don't do two-a-days, which is probably smart because kids, you know, your body gets through that. You don't maybe get in as tough a shape as fast, but I do think it might prevent wear and tear in your body more. So that's good. I think some deals with two-a-days are, man, you see who's tough and not. I think a lot of kids didn't make it through year after year one, year two, because things like two-a-days, man, you got to be mentally, emotionally, physically tough to get through that stuff, especially when it's hot out.
1: What was your, this is actually the question, a little teaser here with the question I'm going to ask on the KFGO morning crew tomorrow. What was your least favorite, and even if you didn't play sports out there, 35270, your least favorite drill? You know, volleyball players, you can add into it. Basketball, I mean, was it crusher? Up-downs?
0: Okay. I will never do an up-down at the gym. I go to Max Importance and Brad puts up. He's an old NDSU strength conditioning coach. And they do stuff. I'm like, no, you will never see me do another up-down in my life again. Never.
1: How about you, Jack?
2: Derek, well, that is a good. By the way, DJ, for those that haven't, describe what an up-down is. I mean, it is literally what you say, but describe an up-down.
0: Well, you're running in place, and you land, and then you land, you know, on the ground face first. You try to catch yourself before you hit the ground, and then you're back up, and you're just, when they blow the whistle, you're high knees down. As fast as possible, boom, ground and up. And if you don't get up fast enough, you keep doing it over and over and over and over. So,
2: Derek, mine. That's a great question. Mine goes to the basketball court. And I forget the name of it. Everybody calls them different names, but it's a good endurance. It's free throw line back, half court back, other free throw line back, full court
1: crushers
2: back, and there's just a
1: gather,
2: and then crushers. Yeah. Yep. Again,
0: Gassers
2: and then
0: crushers.
2: You do it. It's almost like Herb Brooks in the Miracles again. And I'm like, oh my Lord, and you're just a noodle. You're just a noodle, and you don't realize that it's building things because you're young and, you know, you're mad, but, you know, those were just killers. Man,
1: yeah.
2: Those were killers.
1: Well, and we used to do it, so when I was foolishly quit wrestling and thought I'd be a basketball player like some of my older cousins, not realizing that, unlike Charles Barkley, the round mound of rebound, I was just the round mound of no bone. we would do that, and then we'd do a crusher, and then then we do free throws, and so it was next person. So if you missed the two free throws, you had to do another crusher because they wanted you to practice free throws tired, right? Because you practice free throws just standing there. It's a little different there when you're gassed, right, in the middle of a game. So that's how we practice free throws. And man, you'd really want to hit those free throws because you don't want your teammates to, you don't want to make them run, right? And that's that was one way of doing it. Yeah, they were not fun at all.
2: You know what, and DJ, I don't know if your daughters do this where they're at, and I think my kids did it at Century, I think, in Bismarck. But I was noticed in town. You know, you ever been involved in a sport where you have to finish the mile in under like, and it's not like you don't have to be Floyd Bannister. You know, it's like 10 minutes or so, but. I wasn't what you call, like Derek and I, and maybe DJ you were, but we don't think, they don't look at us and go, oh, long distance runners. That was never a.
0: Clydesdale.
2: Was never...
0: We're in the Clydesdale division, boys. We're in the Clydesdale division.
2: But like, you have to run to a mile, and it's like under, you know, 10 minutes. It's the miles is, but it's still not. And I get the benefit, but is there a benefit? I don't know. As a coach, and I coached, I never did that, I guess, with mine, but maybe I should have. I don't know.
0: It always cracks me up because when we'd come in for football, it was how many times could you do 225?
1: Oh, yeah.
0: How many times could you bench press 225? I mean, you had all these tests. In reality, some of them, I'm like, I always look back like, how much does that really matter for how you play? I mean, a couple of my best players couldn't bench anything. And they played in that, you know what I mean? Like, some of the testing, I guess it's great to have some type of physical, you know, test to see where you're at with stuff in life. I don't even know if they do any of those pull-ups, chin-ups, sit-ups.
1: I don't know.
0: We were kids, guys, back in the day. and like PE, you had to do all those. How many could you do? And those were good things back in the day.
1: Yeah, I remember like what that. I did was a Blutarsky. 0.0 is what. Yeah, zero. So,
2: That was a big deal. That was a big deal. In fact, they graded him out and they sent it in. I got a buddy that eventually went on to be a SEAL, and now I get it. He did more pull-ups than anybody in the country. But it's like they used to grade those, then like send the cards in, and you'd be ranked among national school. I'm like, what the heck? I'm trying to get two pull-ups. I'm 6'5". I can't. He's 5'9". I'm not. You know, he's going to. He'd make excuses, right? I'm 6'5". I'm not going to pull my whole body up 20 times. And yeah, right.
1: Well, you know,
0: Go ahead.
1: Well, DJ, to your point about, you know, like, I think we did the 225 thing. I think the most I ever did was 11, you know, at one point, which I felt pretty good about at the time. But then going back to the presidential, you know, fitness awards, is not that what they're called? Is when you do these you know, push-ups and pull-ups and all that type of stuff. So we had this young man. He didn't play any sports, right? And he wasn't looked at as one of the athletes, but he was farm boy strong. He goes in there and he does so many pull-ups. We're like, what is going on here? And he's just that farm boy strength, which is different than benching 225 strength. Both are good, right? But man, you get those farm boys, then you start getting the weight room. So they have, you know, both throwing hay bale strength and a dead weight lift type of strength. Oh man, those guys are the scary ones.
0: Yeah. Yeah, that's true. Yeah. One of the best tests, you guys, is nose guard that played next to me was Kelly Kamuamua Bryant.
1: Oh, boy.
0: And he transferred in from Oregon State, and he got in a little trouble. So we took him on, and he was a nose guard next to me. And he did 225 55 times. He's an All-American.
1: 55 times?
0: And do you think, like, him running sprints, like, as a nose guard, if he had, was under the time they wanted you to run so many sprints, do you think it mattered? Heck no. All we needed that dude is to take double teams on and be a bad dude when he, you know, but this man, that guy was strong. I'll never forget that guy. So he put like six plates on each side. And one time he's like, dude, come over and spot me. I'm like, dude, if that goes down, you blow a shoulder out, I'm not going to be able to get that off. You're going to die.
1: I can't get that off you. Derek Hansen.
2: Derek, by the way. Yeah. You just described why you're farm boy versus whatever. You just described how Rocky beat Ivan Drago in the
1: Drago. Yes, that's a very good point.
2: Drago.
1: Yeah. The other thing I want to ask you, DJ, what is, you know, going back to high school, college, or whatever, your most memorable, and what did they call it, tackle drill? You know, like the first days of contacts, you'd always do the drills. And then your forearms all of a sudden were bruised up because I wasn't used to it. By the end of the season, they didn't get as bruised up. But, I mean, Oklahoma's probably the most famous one, right?
0: Okay. Yeah. Oklahoma, you're talking about where, you know, you're on the ground, helmet to helmet. You could have to get off the block and make a tackle. Yep. Or you're coming through just one-on-one is, can you – you know, get Pat, you're the linebacker or what, safety, DB, trying to tackle that running back coming through the other side. Man, those are, and you had all your teammates lining up on both sides, cheering both sides on, and then you're just being, you know, just tore down if you just got whiffed, right? If you completely missed that guy as a tag.
1: Oh, yeah.
0: Oh, yeah, those were great deals. I mean, that's the stuff what that sport does to you, man. The football, the mental toughness and emotional toughness that no one talks about. I no offense to all the other sports I've played, but it's hard to find a sport that that part of it is in, you know, wrestling one-on-one, you have individual sports that it's all on you, right?
1: Right.
0: And that's tough. You've got to be tough to wrestle. But man, that football, and it's get up every day, and it's, you just get the amount of times you're on the ground and you get back up in that sport. That just a fight to get back up is something that I think people forget about.
1: That's why you have to do up downs.
0: That's why you
2: got to
0: do
2: up downs. In a moment.
0: What's your favorite tackling drill? Tell me what you.
1: We did something we called the meat grinder, where they would have like the blocking pads on the side, and even the linemen, they give you a ball and you had to go through three guys. And they call it the meat grinder. Man, that was rough.
0: Yep.
1: Oh, yeah. There's a lot of good ones.
2: Good.
0: That's why those Barnesville kids are tough.
1: I'm just going to say this because I have to be honest about it. I'm living vicariously through these kids the last 20 years because.
0: Good.
1: But, I mean, we had some, but in our defense, we weren't as good as it's successful. But back then, you had Charlie Nelson with Perm and Jason Miller with, Manolman and Chad Gijarlais with Breckenridge and all the big beef eaters that they had in Frazee. It was, you want to talk about a meat grinder. The Heart of Lakes Conference back in the late 80s, early 90s was a meat grinder.
0: So. I've always told you guys a story about this. When I was playing in the Mondak game, right? And I was playing DN and I was supposed to line. I usually play in linebacker. First time I did, I'm supposed to lean up over the guy. This guy out of North Dakota is supposed to be so great and going so big time, just going to UND. You guys know what his name is? Oh. Tight end at UND.
1: Oh, Kleinsasser?
0: Kleinsasser.
1: Yeah.
0: He got in trouble, didn't play in the Mondak game, but I was supposed to line up over the top of him. I just handled it every play. Thank God.
2: Jimmy just owned me
0: left and right. That would have been just the joke of the Mondak game the rest of my life. And
2: he's still, like you, put together. I just saw Jimmy a couple months ago, came back for the spring, and we were chatting. I'm like, my Lord, he's still got mitts. Looks like he can still, like, play. Right?
0: His son's coming to play at UND, right? Walk on as a linebacker.
2: Yeah, he's there. Yep, he's at UND.
1: Boy, that ages me.
0: Good for him.
2: Yeah, a couple minutes, and we're going to make a call out to California, the 13-and-under team, Joel Eichamp's grandson out there. I know Joel's humbled because he's like, oh, stop talking about it. It's more than just Reed. All right, we're going to promote the team, and Doc Phil also joining us. But one real quick for you, DJ, before we move, because the college seasons will start here soon. And, yes, the Montana State, Montana 1-2, and the FCS, familiar with each other. But it's how can you tell – and how long does it tell when you're facing an unknown, a team you haven't played before, all you're doing is prepping, working out, prepping, and then you go, how will the fan tell right away if, North Dakota State opens up with Jacksonville State, but let's take into account, like, that first Mountain West game. How do you tell, like your team has got the upper hand? Is it the line? Is it the control of the scrimmage? Like, okay, better club right here. They're controlling the line. How does a fan tell, like, from the outside?
0: Well, I think you need your older kids to play really well that first game. You guys got to remember, things change a lot those first four games. Where you're at from the first game to the fourth game is so different. Because you got, especially when you're playing, if you're a young team and you're playing younger kids and look at what's going on in these FCS, lower FBS. When a kid gets good, guess what happens? They move up, right? So I think we're seeing this FCS, lower FBS playing younger and younger kids. And what happens that first game? I just encourage everyone out there, don't think your season's over if your team struggles. You might have a new OC, a new DC, your new QB. I think some of the skill position, you have all new O-line. And what's, that's what you got to keep in track. But to have your team ready, I mean, you are so sick of going against, if you're a D lineman, you're so sick of going against your team O-line for 3 weeks. You're just happy to play someone else. So I think that, I always think that first game is, it's so hard to really see. I mean, look at you guys. Do you remember when Florida State came out and beat, was it Notre Dame, whatever that first game?
1: Yeah,
0: Alabama.
1: Shocker last year.
0: Remember a few years ago? Florida State came out and beat Alabama. Everyone gave up on Alabama. Look at the end of the year. What happened, guys? They weren't even, Florida State wasn't even in the top 25, and Alabama was in the top 10.
1: Yeah,
0: in the world. Yeah, so you kind of have to just take everything with a grain of salt the first week or two. Are there new people, new positions? New. Sometimes it just takes that first month to get your team really ironed out to how you're going to use people, and injuries are always a part of it. But it's my opinion, it's that first game is so hard to detect, and then not taking it so, oh, this is how we're going to be. If you play really good, I always get worried about playing so good your first game. honestly.
2: Yep.
0: That's not usually realistic. Most of the time you're struggling, you're turning the ball over, you're offside, you're making those dumb penalties and mistakes, and you know, that's the stuff that you, that's kind of how the season starts out. But yeah, I don't know, especially when you're an FCS, lower FBS, who do you usually playing that first game? You're playing a big time school.
1: Yeah, you can be for sure.
0: Out there and you can't lay an egg. I mean, look at last year, Montana State got absolutely rocked by Oregon. And they won the FCS, you know, and that didn't mean that they weren't going to be good by the end of the year. It's just, you don't, it's just, I always be very careful those first three or four games. But I love David playing Goliath. That's what I'm looking forward to, guys, is these games of, what are the upsets? Whose FCS team is going to beat an FBS team? What lower FBS is going to beat a bigger FBS? You know, which App State's going to beat Michigan? You know, that's the games that we all remember.
1: Yeah, for sure. Right? Looking forward to it. It'll be around the corner, that's for sure. DJ Coulter, American Family Insurance, you take care of yourself. Always fun to have Coulter's Corner. Have a great weekend, my friend.
2: Thanks, DJ.
1: You bet. Yeah. Jack Michaels on the road as well. Derek Hansen with you. We got a couple guests on the way as we got to get Joel Heitkamp and Dr. Phil Johnson on here for a Wednesday roundtable here on the Jack Michaels Show on 740 The Fan. Coming up tonight on our family of stations over on KFGO, the Twins will try to rebound after their 8-2 loss to the Royals last night. 6 o'clock is the pregame show. And right here on The Fan, the Red Hawks trying to rebound from their 4-3 loss to Sioux Falls. 6:15 is the pregame show with Jack Michaels again right here on The Fan.
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1: 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Jack Michaels on the road with the FM Redhawks, Dallas Corals producing. And we also have a whole bunch of guests here. 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
2: I think what it is with Dallas being an up-and-comer, one of the great young talents we have, we're going to see if he can coordinate like five different phone lines at the same time, because we had our scheduled Doc Phil roundtable, and we have to get Joel Heikamp on. Doc, as far as I know, he's either in like Yugoslavia or Iceland or Montana, or, you know, Doc's a mobile guy. And Joel Heikamp is, I think, on San Francisco's version of a subway in California, going to watch a 13 and under World Series game. For goodness sakes, it's an active show today. Let's start, by the way, and hi, Doc. Let's start with Joel, because we've got an update coming up. Joel Heikamp, my goodness gracious, those 13 and under teams out of Fargo, they're in the semifinal round of the U.S. bracket. How you doing, Joel?
8: Not bad, Bones. Can you hear anybody?
2: Gotcha. Yes.
8: Okay, good. You're going to hear about the next sound on the BART. That's what I'm riding right now, the version of the subway, the Bay Area Regional Transit System.
2: The BART.
8: Yeah.
2: They are, the kids are doing well, right, Joel? I mean, this you've been down there now, but they've been doing pretty well. Obviously, more than well. They've won a couple of games, and I think they've got another one today or tonight, right?
8: They got one tonight. If they win tonight, they're in the U.S. version of the championship game of that 13U Little League World Series. So it's the first time a North Dakota team has made it to this 13U tournament. They're 2-0. It's six teams from around the region. They beat Pennsylvania, and they beat Louisiana. And today they play Livermore, California. So if we win, and obviously, Jack, you live this life. It's about pitching. So if we win today, we're in the championship game. And then, of course, then it's the international side, which is, you know, pretty extensive on that side of it. You've got South Korea, Aruba, Puerto Rico, and Czech still in. Canada and Australia have been knocked out of that side. So. Yeah, this is fun. This is a lot of fun. The boys are playing good ball, hanging in there. Yeah, last game they played 2 days ago, all the way to play a game. But 2 days ago, they did everything they could in the end to lose the game. But they had the doggone thing won. They just wanted to give me a heart attack is what they wanted, Jeff.
2: Hey, Doc Phil. Doc is with us as well, Joel, on our roundtable, and Doc joins us. Doc, I'm curious, because all of us are living vicariously through Joel's grandson. He's been in every part of the country playing, and he's not even 14 yet, for goodness sakes. Doc, where's the furthest you traveled in sport when you were 10, 11, or 12 years old, or 13? I'm curious.
9: Probably East Sioux City, Iowa.
2: Oh, well.
9: Because I was living in Sioux City. And, you know, back in that day, back in that day, it was, you know, down in Sioux City, they did have the official Little League. So we were playing actually Little League baseball at this point, getting close for the championship for the city. And that was always held over on the east side of Sioux City. So that would be probably the farthest I traveled.
2: Derek, didn't you say you went to, where did you go back and forth to?
1: I joked about baseball because I kind of played co-ed softball. We made it to Saban, you know, from Baker to Saban.
2: We made it to Saban. About
1: as far as I got there, yeah. But, yeah, it's a little different now, that's for sure.
2: Joel, these kids got to be going nuts.
8: Oh, they are. There's a great contingent of North Dakota folks here. A lot of parents, a lot of grandparents, a lot of kids. ESPN is covering this thing, ESPN Plus, so that'll be on tonight as well. But yeah, it's a big partnership.
1: Well, you might be losing them a little bit. The Bart's got them, I think. So I don't know. I think that's the cell phone signal. Yeah. Well, it should be a lot of fun. ESPN Plus tonight. We'll be following along for sure. That's awesome.
2: Yeah, that is good. That Bay Area Rapid Transit. I think we got Joel back right there. Well, maybe not. Yeah, Doc, it is pretty impressive that these youngsters, you know, we've talked a little bit about it, get this opportunity, and it just seems like that's the way the world is right now, Doc, you know, and for these kids, they have just constantly playing these tournaments from not just an hour, a state away, but my goodness, thousands of miles away. It's I don't know, that it's pretty good stuff.
9: Yeah, you know, I mean, I think it's one, it's a real opportunity for some of these kids to see the country and to get exposed to different, you know, to different ways that, you know, kids will play the game, because, you know, there is the regional changes that happen, and you see that. But I think that, you know, in general, it's just a great experience for them to get exposed to the rest of the country. And hey, how about that? But, you know, the downside is, okay, they'll finish this tournament. They're coming home. They're going to football practice.
2: Right.
9: You know, and just a little word about that. Just stay hydrated out there, players. And the trainers are going to be really watching you close when they need to. And coaches, if you need to practice in the evening or practice early in the morning, do it. There's no sense in having your kids get exposed to heat stroke. It doesn't make them any tougher. So we need to get through that whole old adage process. Do it safely, and there are ways to do that. So listen to your trainers.
1: Joel, we got you back on here in the Bay Area. We'll just kind of sign off. Weather good? Okay, we're going to be able to get through it. How's all that looking before we let you go here?
8: The weather's good. It's only 142 degrees here. On average. So trust me, I packed all this black. So, you know, I just wanted to prove how bright I am again. But yeah, tonight it's 7 o'clock. She's going to rock and roll. You know, it's about pitching, guys. And, you know, we're on number 3 pitcher. Going to have a great game. I can feel it. And then if we get this game, then it's pitcher rest up time, which, of course, is. And then you have that one play every game. I mean, Jack, you know that when
2: it
8: just turns the tide. You know, the first game, we had a kid thrown out from third base to home plate. You know, it was just unbelievable how that James Shee threw him out and just nailed him. And, of course, then we're all losing it, going hoarse the next day. So, yeah, it's that one play here and there, and that's what I'm looking for tonight.
2: What an awesome experience, man. That's I don't know if the kids get more out of it or maybe the grandparents do, but what a great thing to be involved with. All right, Joel, go, tell the grabber good luck, or tell Reed good luck, and we're pulling for him.
8: You bet. Thanks, you guys, for giving it some coverage. Thanks for recognizing it, and let's go Fargo.
1: All right, sounds
2: let's
1: good.
2: Let's go.
1: That's awesome. Jack, I want to ask Dr. Phil, too, as a former a college football player, too. Just the fact that wide receiver, what was your least favorite drill going into fall camp? You know, whether it be high school or, you know, we were talking about the meat grinder and Oklahoma drills and stuff like that. Did you have to do much of that as a wide receiver?
9: You know, not so much of that. That was more for the linemen and the running backs. I think the thing that I hated the most probably was the bear crawl, though. You had to
1: do
9: 50 yards.
1: Oh, yeah. You just gave me some PTSD there. Yeah.
9: That was probably my least favorite.
1: Especially if it was dry, right? If it's dry it is now, you're like literally, it's like going on gravel with,
9: And that grass was so brittle. Although they did a good job of watering it at Fargo South, but yeah, that was probably the one you just really hated to do.
1: Oh, man. For punishment, Jack, our coach, he had us go run in a circle with our arms up. But you must have watched too many, you know, military movies with basic training, right, where they put it over there. And you wouldn't believe how much your arms would hurt after that. That was borderline torture.
9: Yeah.
2: Well, I see it now, and Doc can maybe explain why they do this now, but after a pitcher makes his start, you know, that next day, they're out there doing, I mean, laps. And I'm sure they're trying to relieve their body of what, Doc? Things that build up
9: lactic acid is the big one, but, I mean, they're trying to keep those guys in relative shape. They're trying to keep the circulation good. They're trying to keep their metabolism, you know, at the same level instead of the peaks and valleys that we sometimes get. You know, just because a pitcher doesn't pitch that day doesn't mean he doesn't do anything. And a lot of them are getting into that alternative exercise aspect, so it keeps them relatively in shape. Okay, Jack, I got a question for you because I've never heard
2: this.
9: Watching the Cubs and the Dodgers last night, and they've got the new pitcher from Detroit, and they're going through his whole quiver of pitches, and the last pitch is the sweeper. What is the sweeper pitch? I've never heard of that.
2: It's a new terminology on a ball that isn't quite a curve where the pitcher will hold the ball and whatever release point that they have. You know, with a curveball and the rotation, the spin, you see a curveball. A slider has more of that slurve effect that has that almost 45-degree bite at the end down. And then that sweeper is more like a, to me anyway, it's got a little bit of a cut curve action that with some dip in it. And it's just another terminology that really came into existence as far as the terminology in the pitch because we needed a new thing to say about this. So it's got that little cut side, almost says a cut meets a curve meets a little dip. And that's kind of a sweeper to me anyway, that we see that. It's just, it's not quite a curve. It's not a slider. It just kind of feigns across and comes in. But yeah, it's been amazing how we have, cutters usually, I think, if I'm not mistaken, go glove side kind of move, you know,
1: right.
2: And it's another form of a reduced speed secondary pitch that can be a little bit unrecognizable, and guys that throw it well, you know, they are effective with it. But yeah, and guys like Skubal, they obviously perfect it. But yeah, it's funny now with all the TrackMan stuff we have, Doc and Derek in Dallas, as you know. I don't have it in my booth. We did when the Saints when the Saints were in the league, they had TrackMan. But that's why when you hear Corey Provis or Chris Atterbury right away saying, you know, oh, there's a, ooh, got him with the sinker, got him with a sweeper, got him with the curveball, got him with the slider, ooh, it's through the four-seamer. That TrackMan is covering all these pitches, and they implement that, and the announcers know, like, right away what the pitch is. Like,
1: oh, wow.
2: When you don't have that, you hear me going, ooh, got him with a breaking pitch. Well, that could be, unless you're
1: maybe
2: really
1: all three,
2: sure,
1: yeah.
2: But yeah.
1: Yeah, it's kind of you're kind of splitting hairs with a lot of them, aren't you? I mean, a curve's more of a curve because it's not as fast. But I think the slider sweeper thing, I kind of chuckle because I think they were all sliders until the sweeper came about.
9: Question is, but do they need Vaseline to throw the sweeper?
2: I think these guys are so, you know, and you know this working with athletes, arm slots and location, finger location on a ball and how a ball is released. Those little things, nobody ever really looks at that, but arm slot, you know, where your finger is on the seam, where it's coming out the middle. Yeah, there's a fine, you just brought up it'll be great. And oh boy, the late Jeff Bittiger would really have a field day with this. It'd be an educational thing, but to talk with Bitt about that, it was like, wow. I didn't realize there was there's so much intensity of these pitches, but each one actually does some different thing. Well, the pitchers want them to do.
1: Right, yeah, that's the other thing. Right. Whether they move or not, that's a whole different, that's a very good point. Well, hopefully the pitchers for the Red Hawks can get the ball to move tonight. 6:15, you are on the airwaves, and we'll have that. The Twins, over on KFGO. Dr. Phil, thanks so much. We'll talk to you again next week. Always appreciate your time.
9: All right, sounds good. Have a good trip back.
1: All right, sounds
2: thank
1: good.
2: Thank you, Bear Crawl. Thank you, Doc Phil. Bear Crawl.
1: Bear Crawl. We did a thing County Ferry, we'd have four different stations, so you do like 2 minutes at each station of these workout drills. Yeah, that's bringing back some rough memories, too. There's no doubt.
2: Yeah, we just brought a lot of pain today, Derek, in the noon hour.
1: A lot of memories.
2: For a lot of people.
1: All right. Well, you enjoy at the Birdcage tonight, the second of two, three games, and hopefully, the Red Hawks can keep on rolling here, stop this little thing that happened last night, get the bats going.
2: Yeah, that's right. Matt Walker tonight, his last three games, Derek. Six innings, one run, four hits. We'll see if he can match that tonight.
1: Sounds good. We'll catch you there. Thanks so much.
2: All right, Dave.
1: Talk to you again tomorrow for the Thursday edition of the Jack Michaels Show. Jack on the road with the Red Hawks. Derek Hanson, Dallas Coral is producing. Common Man is on the way right here on AM 740 The Fan, 107.3 FM, KNFL.
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19: If you can just compress the pocket, that's a very uncomfortable position for the quarterback to be in. It makes the throws a lot more challenging. You know, his vision gets worse, and he doesn't have room to step up in the pocket and deliver, you know, a strike. But overall, I've been very impressed with our rookies. I think our coaches have thrown a lot at them, and they've been testing them in different spots and with many different calls and checks. And from a standpoint of understanding our scheme and the game mentally, they're growing a lot.
20: Even though you have a roster of 53 young guys that are drafted as highly as they were and as highly regarded as they were, there's not a lot of – the learning curve's got to be pretty quick, right? They would, I mean, obviously the team would love these guys to earn a starting position right out of the gate and make contributions immediately, so there's a lot of pressure on them too.
19: Absolutely. I think, you know, rookie year is no question the hardest year on any player, but – you know, at this point, you know, you're just, as a rookie, you're just trying to figure it all out. Right. You know, your head can be spinning, but, you know, as we progress through training camp and into the preseason, you know, the way we call plays and, you know, the personnel groupings we throw out there, we're going to try to at times simplify it so you can just allow these guys to have a clear mind and go out there and show what they're capable of doing. So, you know, it's all about confidence and playing fast.
20: Caleb, coming off the same injuries, it's a foot injury. I saw a quote in one of the websites where he said that the rehabbing here on the pro level is way more intense than it is on the collegiate level. He said they worked me hard and did things that I didn't do at the college level, and he thinks that's really benefited from him. You played college ball. Is there a big difference in training staffs from the pros to the college, or do you think it depends on just the individual training staff for each college and each pro location?
19: I mean, I would say what dictates how aggressive your rehab, your therapy is going to be is what your timeline is and where you're at, whether it's in season, you know, right up, you're at the front door of training camp, or it's early off season. I mean, that's really going to dictate, because if you have an injury and You know, it's January, and say you don't make the playoffs, you have a long time before you're playing real football. So that plan, that schedule is going to be very different. But, you know, at the NFL level, you know, we got great resources, and the Minnesota Vikings have no hesitation to use as many as they can to get guys healthy and feeling their best, so they can be on the field making plays, because the best version of a player on the field is what's best for the Minnesota Vikings.
0: Last year when we had you on at this time, you talked about the changes in Biflo's defense kind of from year one to year two. You were adding some things, more comfortable with Biflo. Now they're going into year three. Are there still more things that are being added on, or is it more just kind of perfecting what was laid last year?
19: A little bit about, you know, perfecting or getting better at things we did last year and things that, you know, schematically work really well for us. But we got some new things. Flo is always going to be very innovative. I think he's one of the most innovative, especially defensive coach in this league. And he's going to have a good plan. I can't give the answers to the test, but, you know, as the defensive guys, we're excited for the plan ahead.
20: Do you look at him like sometimes like he's mad scientist? Like you go, what is he coming up with here? What's that? And then all of a sudden you practice it, and then you, in real time out on football field, it works. It must be crazy.
19: Absolutely. I mean, there's been many times where us players look at him like, yo, Flo, you're nuts, man. We can't do this. And he's like, it's gonna work.
20: Yeah.
19: And you know, but he puts a lot of trust in us and faith that we're gonna practice, execute it at a high level, and then when it's gonna pay off on game day.
20: I think I remember this, but maybe I'm making it up, and maybe it was a different player or a different coach or whatever. But that I thought I heard that some of the players say that Biflo was also open to suggestions from the players too. So it's like you go, I think this might be. He's not gonna go, no, I'm the coach, you just play. He'll go, hey, that might be a good idea. Let's give it a try.
19: Absolutely. I mean, the biggest, you know, thing with him and getting feedback for players, especially like in the second half of games when, and, you know, if we have a lead and we're trying to sustain that lead and teams have to throw the ball, you know, he's going to have a few calls or checks that he really likes, but he's going to sit down with the back end, the defensive backs and the linebackers and say, hey, what calls are you guys comfortable if we need a check here? And we'll give him feedback, and he'll create his list or make his menu on how we're going to go down. We're going to win or go down a certain way.
0: You played 1 year with Jamal Adams in New York. Oh, 2 years, sorry.
19: Yeah.
0: What was he like as a teammate, and what can Vikings fans expect out of him?
19: Guy is tenacious and brings a lot of energy. It's been just fun over the last week to see him here, because, you know, this is a very hard defense just to walk through the door and try to learn all of what they're asking him to do. But as he's continued to get more comfortable, you're feeling his and hearing his presence out there. But the guy's played this game at the highest level possible and has all the accolades and seen a lot of ball. So he's just so important to have in the room, another vet presence with a lot of experience and knowledge of the game to share not only on me and other vets, but especially these young guys.
20: Our guest is Blake Cashman, Vikings linebacker. We're at training camp 2026 for the Vikings out of TCO. Okay, I'm gonna ask you the question, and I know I'm probably gonna get name, rank, and serial number, but is Harry the Hitman coming back and playing this season? You know, I know you know.
19: I'm gonna let Harry answer that question when the time comes, but I will say, like, with that, Harry's earned the right to take as much time as he needs and wants, and I'm sure there's different dialect with him and his representation, his agent, and the coaching staff, but the guy's earned the right, you know, I think, not to be here for the meantime if he does choose to come back or not. So we do miss him, and, you know, we got to fill that void, but, you know, that's what training camp's for, is to get those reps in and practice that.
20: How important is he to the team? I mean, does he make you substantially better, a completely different defense, better? I mean, he with 15 years of experience, he brings a lot to the field.
19: Absolutely. I mean, one of my favorite teammates I've had the privilege to play with, and for, you know, in this defense, when linebackers got to give checks up front, secondary, really Harry's job was to get us organized in the back end, and especially on the second and long and third down. Those are critical winning downs in this league, and to have a guy like Harry the past couple years for me to play with, like, he brings a very calm presence, and when you feel calm, you're confident, and It's the defense is very organized when he's on the back end and making those changes.
20: Well, and a lot of that, I'm sure you probably play with a lot of confidence too, because you know, I was talking to Jake Maurer, Joe's brother. He said for baseball, he goes, first thing you're trying to do is make the team. Mm-hmm. Then you're trying to make your money. Then you're trying to make a championship. And all that, as you go, you just become more. When you realize you belong, that you're in the league, it's easier to play with confidence. I'm sure you play with plenty of confidence as well. The more you play, the better, the more confident you feel.
19: I mean, and speaking on that point, I feel like once guys get to that point in their career, they're willing, or they see the game differently, but they're also willing to take more risk in terms of, you know, if it's going to pay off and make a very big game-changing play.
20: Sure.
19: But at the end of the day, you see the game differently. It slows down for you because you've seen stretch runs 1,000 times.
20: Right.
19: You've seen boot 1,000 times. So, you know, you just keep banking those reps over time, and it pays dividends in the long run.
20: One more name, rank, and serial number. A lot of the skeptics think it's Murray's going to be the starting quarterback. Coach says it's a wide-open competition between he and McCarthy. Who's starting? You know. Come on, tell us.
19: We don't know. We're defensive players, we stay out of it. You know, I want to see both guys compete at a high level, which both of them are made of the right stuff. You know, when you look at what you see in the media and on social media, whatever, what fans are saying, like, people got to understand in training camp, like, the offenses are still trying to – first of all, they're learning a new system in terms of how they're running the football and how it's going to marry up with the pass game. But, like, they're still trying to get the timing down on all these routes. So, like, it's not abnormal to see offenses maybe struggle a little bit more at the beginning or defenses doing better. It's just kind of the way training camp progresses. So, like, I'd say maybe 2 weeks from now I'm really excited to see where those guys are at once the offense, you know, starts picking up and rolling a little bit.
20: Well, it's because, you know, it's the truth that the quarterback position be very complicated, especially when they talk about the way KOC's offense runs, and you've got three or four guys out running their path, and mm-hmm. you have to know where they're going to be. They have to be there. You throw the ball before you get there. Plus, you got guys breathing down your neck if the pocket's collapsing. It's not an easy position to master.
0: Yeah, Cashman looking to tip it.
20: Yeah, exactly.
19: Well, I mean, like, especially against our defense, like, our offense isn't going to really see a defense like this the rest of the year. So, and we cause a lot of stress and chaos for our offenses. So, it's hard, especially at the beginning. But I'll tell you this, like, you know, whoever ends up being QB1, whoever ends up being QB2, like, they're going to have the full support of this football team, and nobody's given up on any player. Like, we love each other and we support each other, and at the end of the day, it's just put the guys out there that are going to help us get the win on Sundays.
20: Thanks for sharing your time with us. Good luck to you this season, and we'll see you opening week against Green Bay. Thanks again.
19: Thank you. Appreciate it.
20: Blake Cashman, soon to be big game world champion, Minnesota Vikings. We'll take a short break, come back with more. 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
7: From the KFGO News Center, I'm Nate Cohn. The Veterans Honor Flight says a trailer containing all of their apparel has been stolen. The Honor Flight is asking the public to look out for the trailer or a suspected vehicle. They say that the trailer was stolen from the Moorhead American Legion on Highway 10. Photo of the suspect pickup can be found on our website at KFGO.com. Anyone that spots or hears about third-party sale of Veterans Honor Flight of North Dakota and Minnesota apparel, including shirts and hats, is asked to contact the Honor Flight. South Dakota Democratic Senate candidate Julian Baudouin drops out of the race, citing extraordinary family challenges. That includes a house fire and financial hardships. Baudouin says he and his family have faced intimidating threats to drop out of the race from an opponent, but did not give any other information. Nonprofit leader and former Highway Patrol officer says he won't endorse Republican Senator Mike Rounds or Independent Brian Bangs. Every flock camera installed in the southeast Minnesota town has been stolen. Winona police say the city's 8 flock cameras were all cut down and missing. The police say that they were cut at the base and the cameras had been removed. From the KFGO News Center, I'm Nate Cohn.
8: Sir Mark Wolf.
9: And we have a lot of confidence in the leadership of our coach and GM and the rest of the team.
27: Mark, when you say that Nolan compliments KO in a unique way, what do you mean by that?
9: I just think they work well together. I just see them. I've had an opportunity to watch them interact, and I just see how comfortable they are with each other. They have different characteristics that I think all of us can you know, decide how that works. But I, from my perspective, it's working well, and I think Coach can focus on what he has to focus on. Nolan can focus on what he focuses on, and they share and they collaborate, and everyone in the building feels that.
28: Did you sneak out Mexico City? Were you surprised that you guys got that? Is that part of your international?
9: We did not seek out Mexico City, but again, as you know, our organization and franchise is usually supportive of the NFL's international efforts. As you know, two first team ever to have two international games last season, so I believe same time zone and great fan base, and looking forward to bring the Viking excitement. I know we have a big Mexican and Latin community in this area as well. So we're good with having more fans jump on the bandwagon for the Minnesota Vikings.
20: I know it's right around the corner, but when you see as owners what the Seahawks sold for, does that at all light a candle to say, well, maybe we might want to put a timeline together and put a date on when we might want to, because, I mean, that's, you know,
9: it's only going up. Well, you know, the business side of it is not what got us into the Minnesota Vikings. We love football. We're honored and privileged to be stewards of an incredible franchise. And our ultimate goal is to bring championships to the fans of the Minnesota Vikings who really deserve it. And that's what we're about, and that's the excitement. And we're long-term. We're a family that is going to hopefully be part of the Minnesota Vikings for a very, very long time.
8: Mark, what's the involvement now from a family standpoint? You know, 2005, it was you and your brother and some investors, certainly. But it seems like we see a lot more of your kids out here now. And what's been the evolution of the Wilfs for how this team has run and how decisions are made?
9: Yeah, well,

0: talked about keeping it in the family. Obviously, you can do that with private equity, but is that something you guys have explored at all, adding a private equity ownership stake at all?
1: It's clearly something the league has allowed, and some teams have gone that direction, but that's not something that is really something that our family's focused on. Again, we're proud of our ownership stewardship, our ownership group as a whole, and we want to keep it that way. And so the main thing as far as the fans and what the community wants to know is the resources to provide, and we will do whatever it takes to make sure we have a winner and a great culture, great facilities, being part of the community, and really being all connected that way, so people can be proud of the Minnesota Vikings. So that's our goal, and that's not of interest to us, what you described.
2: What's that?
3: Do you want Harrison Smith to come back?
1: Well, I'll leave that to Harrison, but as I said to you previously, Harrison Smith, an all-time Viking, will be in our Ring of Honor one day and the NFL Hall of Fame, and whether he comes back in the 15th season and whatever that looks like, that's completely in his hands. But I can't speak highly enough about the kind of player, character, example he's been throughout his career, and we just wish only the best for him and his family.
4: A lot of importance was placed this spring on the draft class. I guess it's early, but what would your gauge be on how successful the staff was in bringing in immediate contributors?
1: I won't begin to profess any specific knowledge except speaking to Nolan and Coach, and I think they're all different stories, but as a whole, I'm personally excited about the fact that we have a lot of good young talent here that has an opportunity to develop, and we have the coaching staff and team around to develop, and some great veterans as well. So I like the mix of the team. And like I said, I'll say it again, real confidence and excitement about the leadership of this football organization. So they're in good hands.
5: Thank you.
1: Thank you.
6: And there you go. That's Viking co-owner Sir Mark Will from earlier today in Tennessee. I just love when they confirm what I've said all along. People always wonder why these ownership groups own teams, you know, and a lot of people think it's all about the money. The question was asked by one of the Intrepid reporters, boy, with the value of teams going up, you think it's getting out now and cashing in your chips? And I'm sure Mark wanted to just laugh and say, the money will always be there. If they decide to sell the team, whether it's tomorrow, next week, a year from now, 10 years from now, the money's always
7: there. They'll make a nice little profit.
6: They're here. They like owning a football team. It's fun for them. Wouldn't you want to own a football team?
7: I would love to.
6: It would be a great thing. So they own a football team, and they're going to pass it along to their kids. They've got enough money. It's not like, boy, you know, we're kind of hurting there, or we could use some extra income. It's like they don't need to worry about that. So that the team's not going anywhere. I don't think they're going to sell. I'd be stunned if all of a sudden it was announced in the next couple of years.
7: I'd be shocked.
6: Yeah. It's the same thing with the Poleds. You know, now the Poleds did announce they were going to sell it, and maybe they really were, and then decided, can't really get what we want for it, or then they, you know, convinced themselves they really wanted to keep the team, and you know, they were in such trouble with the way the team was, you know, financially, they claimed, you know, because of that debt service, and then they got some minority owners, some limiteds to pay that off, and then they're in a better spot. But, yeah, they're not going anywhere anytime soon. Let's take a break, come back. KOC had a little brief
7: injury update on one of our players.
6: So we'll have that for you on the other side of the break. Mark Rosen will join us as well. It's training camp coverage 2026 here at Vikings training camp right here on the Fan.
8: He loves the Vikings. 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
6: 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Major League Baseball last night, the Minnesota Twins just not able to figure out Randy Dobnak twice in 1 week as the Royals defeat Minnesota 8-2. And also, Joe Ryan, their ace, he's been struggling since the All-Star break. Really struggled on the hill last night. Here's manager Derek Shelton talking about it.
13: I mean, he looks like he's out of sync. And I mean, we got to figure it out. Not being a pitching guy, don't know if it's in his delivery, but you're just not seeing the sharpness that I think we've seen previously.
6: The pitcher who they just picked up in a trade with the Baltimore Orioles, Dean Kramer, he's going tonight for the Twins. 6 o'clock's the pregame show on KFGO. Redhawks fell last night to Sioux Falls 4-3. Game two of that three-game series from the Birdcage down in South Dakota with Jack Michaels, 6:15 right here on AM 740 The Fan. With your Fan Sports Hit, I'm Derek Hansen.
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21: Another great concert coming to Mystic Lake Amphitheaters. Brett and the Blakemores, I heard, is coming. That wasn't funny. I'll send it to Rewrite and have him punch it up. Our morning show. So KOC really didn't do a presser. He just had a quick little injury.
22: He just jumped in to give out, yeah.
21: So let's hear what KOC had to say. This is a 30-second snippet from the head coach of the Vikings.
23: He'll be out moving around a little bit today, but probably not participating. He had a little thumb that just kind of jammed it in routes on air the other day. Normal kind of thing. We had it checked out, all imaging and everything. Came back clean. It's just a little sore, and we want to be able to let him, put this thing behind him in the next day or two. But nothing to be concerned about. But just didn't want to not share that with you guys, and then be wondering because I'm not sure exactly when the next time I officially talk to you will be. But always want to just let you guys know so you're not trying to figure out where he is. But he'll be out there. He'll be moving around. But just want to let that thing heal up. Okay. And Wes should be here momentarily.
21: So he was talking about Jordan Addison.
22: Wide receiver Jordan Addison.
21: Right,
22: yep.
21: Jordan Addison. But, you know, I like that about KOC.
22: Yeah, what a stand-up guy.
21: You know, he says, I don't even have to be here right now. I'm not required to be here, but because I want to let you know, I don't want people going, what's wrong with Addison? Why isn't he here? Because then he's going to have to answer the questions. So that's called being proactive and preemptive.
22: And especially with Jordan, right? Like,
21: yeah.
22: Well, I'm not even talking about that stuff, but if he's out there running around but not doing everything, then people are gonna be like, "Oh, is this like a hold-in for a contract?" Because he's kind of in that spot now where he's been here for a couple of years, and could be up for a deal at some point. So that's where people would go. So he's just nipping that in the bud right away. That's why he spoke.
21: Speaking of pass catchers, T.J. Hockenson, tight end, soon to be big game world champion Minnesota Vikings. He spoke to the media not long ago, and here's what he had to say.
24: Yeah, just obviously, every day we're out here, he's throwing the rock and, just continuing to try to make plays for him and get open. And, that's what this time's all about is just, getting the rhythm and the timing of the offense and understanding your job and understanding where you're at in the concept. So I think, it's been fun to have, that time with all the quarterbacks. So.
25: Gavin getting out here for really his first training camp. What have you seen from
24: them
25: so far?
24: Yeah, Gavin's awesome. I've watched him last year. Obviously, he was in the meeting rooms and just learning and asking questions and really attacking the game from that standpoint. And then coming out here and he had a good OTAs and now he's playing well. During this camp time, so it's been fun to watch him and fun to interact with him because like I said, he's a sponge. He's trying to absorb as much information as he can, and he's always asking questions, and that's something that getting older in my career and being a little more experienced, I had really good vets coming into the league, and so I've really really enjoyed being that for him. Yeah, I've always, loved playing for KO. He's really smart with football, obviously, as an offensive mind and putting us in positions to win and trusting in his players to go out there and make plays. And I think, that's something that he's really, done a lot, throughout my time here is just, players are going to make plays and go out there and do it, and trusting us to know where we're supposed to be and when we're supposed to be there, but then, showing that, we can beat one-on-one coverage and be in the rhythm and timing of the offense, but continuing to, use the tools that he's shown us that we can win on routes and, releases and top of the routes and stuff like that to get open. Versus just running a line on paper. So,
25: TJ, just with the contract situation. how important was it to you to be able to come back here?
24: I mean, yeah, I've always said this very openly, is I love this place. I've really enjoyed being here, playing for KO, playing in this locker room, being around these guys. So that's not really my focus right now. I mean, my focus is just this year, and, you know, we'll figure that out when it happens. But, you know, I've always said that there's been no secrets on how much I love this place and how much I enjoy being here.
25: Frank Smith adds just as another offensive mind.
24: Oh, Frank's awesome. I've loved you know, learning from him, seeing how he explains the game and you know, the run game and everything. Obviously, he was an old tight ends coach, so he's got a special place for us. And so he walks into our room and you know, explains something, and you know, you can just tell when he talks to you and when he. When he installs a play or when he talks about a play, he loves the game, you know, and he loves coming up with things that, you know, maybe you don't see all the time, and how we can mess with the defense on certain different things, and you know, using, you know, attack. We talk about attack all the time in this building, and being on the attacking end of schemes and everything, and Frank's a guy that you know, he embraces that and loves to do that. He wants to attack, and he wants to you know, have defenses dictate to us rather than us dictating to them. So I think he's been a great add, and he's been a, you know, a great contribution to this offense.
25: To that extent, what kinds of wrinkles have you noticed are different about this run game and some of the new things, the ways that it asks things of you?
24: I mean, I think, you know, just really trusting the guy next to you. You know, I mean, we talk about you know, schemes and everything, and defenses move, and things happen post-snap that you don't necessarily know, but just trusting your track, trusting the guy inside that he's going to be there with you in case there is some movement, and we're not just locked on, you know, to our blocks necessarily, and we're really locked on to the scheme and how we want to do things versus, you know, I mean, you can draw it out on paper all day, but sometimes when you get a defense out there, you know, things happen and things change, and so I think that's been, you know, a huge advantage for us just being here for the last couple of weeks or last week or whatever, and is just understanding the scheme behind it and what we're trying to do and where the back's track is, where, you know, where we're fitting, what, you know, what the guy inside of us is doing and what we're all thinking as a collective unit versus just individual blocks.
25: And a number of, whether it's been you or Wes, have talked about the changes in the tracks for running backs. How has that played out differently as they're trying to press blocks and set things up?
24: It makes our lives easier on the edge, to be honest with you. I mean, when you have a guy like Aaron Jones and JP in the backfield, you know, those are huge advantages in our favor. So, you know, when they are able to press things, cut it up, it helps our blocks. It makes the defense set edges. It makes them trust or them, you know, have to go out there and move to be able to set the edge. And so there's just so many things with the offense and the backs tracks that can change, like, the scheme and how the defense looks at it. So I think those are, you know, big things with just being a little part of the offense, but it's a big change, so it's been fun.
25: What's it like for you to just have Christian Darrisaw come back to this game healthy after all he went through last year?
24: Yeah, it's been awesome to see him out here. I mean, you know, and just talking to him, you know, he's excited about this year and just how much he's progressed in the offseason and how much stronger he feels. You know, I've obviously gone through that injury. It's not a fun one, and you know, I understand the aches when you're coming back and things and just not trusting stuff. And so, it's been a lot of fun to have him next to me on the left side. And you know, he's a guy that, you know, I love playing with, because you know what he's going to do, and he's going to be violent, and you know, that there's nothing better than that on the line of scrimmage with a big guy. So, yeah, I mean, I would say last year was really, you know, I mean, when I first came back, I think those whatever seven games, it was, yeah, I mean, you trust it, you know, it's just like, all right, let's let it go. It is what it is, you know, but to really feel the explosion and everything was, you know, having the next offseason, and then last year was, you know, I felt explosive, and I felt like I was able to do a lot of different things. So, you know, now we're just another year under the belt. So, yeah, it's only up, and, you know, that's something that I don't even think about anymore. It's kind of in the rearview mirror at this point. So, yeah, but, no, like I said, I'm excited to watch CD this year and have him next to us.
0: Thanks, guys.
24: Thank you.
21: And there you have it. That's T.J. Hockenson, tight end of the soon-to-be big game world champion Minnesota Vikings. And, if we can get any more interviews, we'll jam those in there as well. It's called lazy radio. So, Tenneby, we were talking earlier about Lazy List Radio and CBS Sports had a list of the 10 best play callers on offense.
22: Yeah.
21: Kevin O'Connell ranked number 8. So he was in the top 10. Also in the top 10, Ben Johnson at 4, Matt LaFleur at 9. Nobody from the Kiddies at number.
22: I don't even know if I know who your play caller is anymore. Is it technically Dan Campbell?
21: No, it's a guy from the Cardinals, Penzing.
22: Oh, so he's new, right?
21: Yeah, he's new. And
22: what happened to the guy last year?
21: Well, the guy last year, they decided they needed to move it another direction.
22: Yeah.
21: But the guy from the Cardinals, well, that offense was terrible last year, so I don't know why they went and got him. But Campbell loves him for some reason, but that's Dan Campbell for you. But they also had the top 10 defensive play callers, Tennessee.
22: Ooh.
21: Who do you think CBS Sports says, if you want somebody calling plays for in the defensive side of the ball, who do they think is the very best?
22: I mean, I don't know my defensive play callers as well as my offensive play caller, so I would assume B-Flow's high up there.
21: He's on the list of top 10.
22: Yeah.
21: He's definitely on the list, but he's not number 1. I've already scrolled past all of them. Hold on, I'll get back to it. I'll get back to number 1. Number 1,
22: trying to even think who that would be.
21: Well, they're the defending big game world champions.
22: Well, Seattle Seahawks.
21: It's Mike McDonald with the Seattle Seahawks. Yep. His highest rank was 1. His lowest rank was 1. So he's only been ranked once, I guess. He's ranked as the best play caller. Steve Spagnuolo at number 2 from the Chiefs. Jesse Minter from the Ravens at 3. Nick Fangio, Eagles, at 4.
22: Is he related to Vic?
21: I don't know. And then finally, Brian Flores at number 5.
22: Okay.
21: Says, after McDonald, defensive play callers were 2 through 5, were separated by a mere 9 points. So if we're tiering them, Flores really belongs in tier 2, even if he finished number 5 overall. In fact, Flores received 2 second place votes and 3 third place votes. Flores' uber aggressive scheme, the Vikings led the NFL in pressure rate last year, it rattles many a quarterback from the get-go. And, you know, we talked with Blake Cashman, and he basically said the same thing. And you know, sometimes you wonder if it's just lip service, right? I mean, what's a player going to say about their coach? Oh, greatest coach ever. You know, best defensive coordinator I've ever had. Gets the most out of everybody. Great culture. You know, they all kind of say the same things. And, you know, I don't expect them. There's not many players who are going to just go ahead and say, ah, you know, he's okay, but I wish he was better. You know, they're just not going to do that. And Blake may believe everything he said, and that was my point. I think in the case of Cashman, I think the players really do believe it. I think they are sort of mesmerized by him a little bit because he does seem to, and it's not just the people in this organization when you read outside of it, when you read stories by people, you know, regardless of who they work for, but national people. They all talk about Flores and what a mastermind he is and how different his defense is in, how he disguises everything. We've heard from players that we've had on during training camp on the defensive end of the ball where they'll basically say, yeah, he's got me. I mean, I might be labeled as a linebacker or a safety or whatever the case may be or an edge rusher, but I got all sorts of responsibilities. I don't just sit in one position all the time. It depends upon the formation by the other team, the personnel of the other team, the situation of the game, and, you know, that I guess can be a bit on the risky side too, you know. But it works for him, and I think that's why I think that's why players do like playing for him. I believe that they do.
22: Well, he's number 4 on this list, and I would say how many in that top 5 could be in the top 5 without really having like Pro Bowl level talent on that side of the ball, right? I mean, there's not a blue chipper on that side. I will say when we talk to Blake Cashman, which you'll be able to go back and listen after the show on the Comment Program podcast page. The listeners can only listen to him talk. You and I can see him talk. He kind of had a little twinkle in his eye talking about some of the new things Brian Flores is going to be coming up with this year. He seemed to be pretty excited about it.
21: I also, you know me, you know, I think most of our listeners are aware of the legendary reporter Mike Wallace, who worked for 60 Minutes. I kind of Mike Wallaced him a little bit there and ambushed him when I said, look, I know you know, who is Harry the Hitman coming back? And he laughed, but... He basically said he's coming back.
22: He know, yeah.
21: Yeah, because I mean, he basically said...
22: He didn't really say it, but...
21: Yeah, because, but you know, if he does decide to come back, he deserves not to have to be here for all he's been like that. He's coming back. And I think we all knew that, but it's funny, because he even laughed. He said, I don't know, but I think everybody does know. And, you know, maybe...
22: That's their little inside joke.
21: Yeah. And maybe they don't know from actually him looking at him and saying, I'm coming back, or the coaching staff, but they get the same feel that all of us get, right? That you just say, well, you would have announced it by now, you know, you're coming back, and...
22: He just doesn't want to go to training camp.
21: Right, that's exactly right. And that's what Blake was basically saying.
22: He's
21: earned the right not to want to have to go to training
22: camp. And he has.
21: Yeah. And so, so he's going to come back. As far as the quarterback situation, he said he truly doesn't know it, and even then... I tend to believe him. I tend to believe he does it. I don't think the defensive players have any idea. Or really, I'm not saying they don't care, but that's not their top priority right now. Their top priority is we got to figure out B-Flow's defense and get ready for the season. I got to win my starting job if I'm not a starter already. And then he also said he liked Big Navel and
22: Big Navel
21: and Walking Boot Banks. He said what he liked most about him. He goes, he loves their athleticism, you know, and their size. And that's the thing. It's like, it is crazy that these, as big as these players are, they can still move pretty. They're pretty good athletes. You know, it used to be the old make the joke about the linemen are just big, you know, big overweight guys that just take up a lot of space, and all they have to do is just don't let the guy get around you, right? Or if you're the defensive lineman, try to get around the big fat guy on the other side of you. But that's really not the case anymore. These guys are all pretty good athletes. So, we talk about it all the time. I mean, these teams are selling hope, and the players do it, the coaches do it, and they ownership does it, and you know, it's an interesting. What Viking season isn't, right? I mean, every year's got different subplots, twists, turns to it. It's, and it always ends up at the end of the day where we're not playing in that final game of the year. At least haven't done it since 79. And it seems like it's, as you look at it right now, it's going to be tough to get to, you know.
22: Yeah.
21: The division's competitive. The whole NFC is competitive.
22: Unless Kyler maximizes his potential.
21: Here's what I'll tell you, though.
22: I mean, they went 9-8 last year with rock bottom quarterback play.
21: Yeah, of course those last five games didn't mean much.
22: True.
21: How about if I told you this? I'm about to say something controversial.
22: That's interesting.
21: I think Carson Wentz starts the first six games. You go 5-1.
1: Oh my gosh! Above average at that.
21: Well. So PA said.
22: I was going to say, if he can lead you to a 5-1 record, then he should start the first six games. That's who I would start.
21: I would start him right now. I saw him out there yesterday when we were watching him warm up during walkthroughs, or just before, you know, when they came out for 2 o'clock. We've talked with this. It's a pretty good gig being a backup quarterback. You know, I mean, you'd rather start. I bet every guy that's a backup quarterback would rather be the starter, right? I mean, it's fun. That's why they're there.
22: Make a little more money.
21: And you make more money.
22: Yeah.
21: And you're always in the action, and you get to play, and all the practice is worth it.
22: Zero pressure, though.
21: But... Now it's like, well, okay, I guess if I play, that means we're either really bad or we're really injured. And so you just go in and collect your paycheck.
22: You come in and no one's got any expectations
21: of you.
22: Yeah,
21: that's it, the only expectations. And, you know.
22: It's like doing the Tana Fitzgerald.
21: Well, there's that.
22: I got a cush job. I don't have to do much when you're hosting. And then when I come in, no one has any expectations of quality radio.
21: As a matter of fact, the first thing they do is they put a life jacket on when the show starts. That's the first thing they do. That's their expectation. They're not expecting any more than that. But I'll tell you what. It's like with any team, if we have to get to a second or third quarterback, it's probably because we're not doing very well. Or it could be injury, I guess. But if you get to your second or third, sometimes things just aren't panning out very well. Let's take a break, wrap up hour number two of the broadcast. Mark Rosen has joined us now, the legendary one here, covering another training camp, one of many he has. It's continuing coverage of Vikings training camp 2026 live from the Twin Cities Orthopedic Performance Center right here on The Fan.
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3: 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I'm Addie B.
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6: Your fan forecast for your Wednesday, pretty nice day today, highs in the lower to mid 80s, mostly sunny skies, and then tomorrow for your Thursday, partly cloudy, highs in the upper 80s, cooling off just a tish on Friday, sunny, high of 81, Saturday, partly cloudy, high of 85, Sunday, partly cloudy, high of 82, cooling off a little bit, we might have our first chance of showers in a while on Monday, high of 76, and then on Tuesday, partly cloudy, high of 80.
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10: Hour number three of the broadcast live from TCO Performance Center in Eagan. Delightful day for training camp Wednesday. They're going to do some extra heavy hitting today. Speaking of heavy hitters, the legendary Mark Rosen now joins us here at TCO. And Mark, we got a little something special worked out for you here on
14: What's
10: the air.
14: What's that?
10: Well, go ahead. 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
12: Time now for an exclusive KFAN update on Mark Rosen's knee on the Common Man program.
14: That's it?
10: That's as hard as work on the show.
14: Well, I appreciate you, Kerry.
22: People say we haven't done anything new in 20 years.
10: Yeah.
22: No.
10: So how's the knee today?
14: It's good. I went to see my guy, the Fitness King, for the first time in 6 weeks today.
10: Okay.
14: And that worked out well. Got on the bike for the first time. It's did a lot of things for the first time in 6 weeks. And man, when you're just kind of sitting idle, and I pride myself in my cardio and everything.
10: And those endorphins started.
14: Oh no,
10: it kicked in, right?
14: Well, it kicked in, but I also was like, absolutely, I still feel it. I mean, exhausted. You don't do it. I don't know how people don't work out. I mean,
10: I don't.
14: Well, yeah, you do. You get plenty of walking in, and that's good. There's nothing better than walking.
10: You know, right? Healthy people make me sick.
14: Do they?
10: No, it's just a old line.
14: So, that was a milestone today, getting back there, and then I went home and iced it, and here I am. Came out here, and interesting hearing earlier today some of the beat reporters already describing this as the dog days of training camp. I heard a couple of guys talk about that. I said, wait a minute.
10: We're just getting started.
14: Today is going to be the most aggressive, if you want to use that word, practice of the week. They're off tomorrow. They have a scheduled day off tomorrow and do a lot more hitting today. I think they're going to get engaged a little bit more, and then we'll start hearing from the players. We're sick of hitting each other. We're anxious to play a preseason game next week or whatever.
10: And then get at them Packers at week one.
14: Yeah,
10: that's what they really want.
14: Yeah, but I mean, it's you can't downplay anything that's going on out here. There are guys that obviously are fighting for jobs, and this is how they get evaluated, not so much just in the preseason game. So we heard a little bit earlier that Jordan Addison's kind of nursing a thumb.
10: Jam thumb.
14: Well, I think, he's going to be missing a couple days. Great. Well, let's see what Ty Felton can do a little bit more. He's a guy, obviously, Juwan Jennings is the guy they picked up who looks like he's slotted in for the third receiver. But Ty Felton's had a terrific camp from all accounts, from the kid from Maryland who was in his second year. And, he should be an interesting guy. He's made one spectacular catch, but that's what I'm saying is that there are players that are kind of, I'm saying, flying under the radar. A lot of the reporters have been talking a lot about, and I haven't seen one second of him playing yet. I'll try to keep an eye on him a little bit later. This Charles Demings kid, the defensive back, fifth-round pick from Stephen Austin, who's hitting everything in sight.
10: That's Stephen F. Austin.
14: Stephen F. Austin for you,
10: sure you
14: novices. Correct, correct. So, I mean, there's always storylines and people already kind of penciling in their roster and what it's going to look like.
10: And generally speaking, they're feel-good stories, too. Unless there was an injury, most of them is like, this guy's progressing here, he's progressing there, everybody feels good, camp's going well, everybody's making progress. And maybe they really are, but I think a lot of it, too, is just, it's kind of the nature of the beast. You know, you want to put a positive spin on everything. Everybody's hoping that the season starts with all players healthy, with everybody feeling upbeat and the culture operating. But you know, we'll know more when they play Green Bay.
14: Listen, we talked about how we're just in early part of training camp, and how injuries can be crippling to a team. And I saw the Atlanta Falcons lost their number one, I think number one edge rusher, or projected to be the number one edge rusher for the year with an ACL today.
10: Yeah.
14: So I mean, these are the things that pop up unexpectedly, and it just sends a ripple through the entire team. And they go, how are we going to replace this guy? You know, and I think there's still. Teasley's got some ideas, I think. I think the Vikings, I feel they're going to still add another veteran rush defender, you know, like the Von Millers of the world. There's people out there who are in name only. Guys have been around for a while, and I wouldn't be surprised if he adds. They got the money to bring him in. Not a huge contract, but I think there'll be someone like that I think they might bring in. But, you know.
10: Is this just your using your reporter sense, or is Karn telling you this?
14: Karn should be out here in a little bit.
10: Oh, is she really?
14: She's working off that contract right now.
10: Okay.
14: No. She doesn't really know.
10: Okay.
14: I just think it's sort of been there, deep in the weeds sort of thing. Think of that they're you know, with the loss of Grenard, and then obviously, you know, they're counting on Dallas Turner being that guy, and then, you know, adding a couple of, looking at a Jake Golday to be. Have an impact as a rookie, but there's still an opening, so to speak, for that kind of a player, another rush defender. You can't have enough of those guys. And they, like I said, they have the money for it. It's not going to cost them millions of dollars. So.
10: We had Blake Cashman on.
14: Yeah.
10: Asked about Harrison. You probably heard Tennessee and I talking about you.
14: Yeah,
10: here.
14: I did. Yep.
10: He, without saying, he's playing. I think he's playing. And I think we all kind of thought that was going to be the case. Because if you're going to announce your retirement, you generally do that a little sooner. Why you would wait till, you know, a week before the season goes, I've decided I'm not coming back. And they'll go, well, we didn't think you were. You haven't been here all this long. But I think he's probably coming back, which is good for the club, I think.
14: I think that makes sense given the timing of everything. And even though it was, as we've talked about, an emotional send-off his last game at U.S. Bank last year. And he certainly was acting, and he's not an emotional guy by nature, as if it was going to be his last game.
10: Mm-hmm,
14: and
10: mm-hmm.
14: He hugged it out with the teammates and foe alike. And felt like, well, this is going to be it. And maybe he was still thinking of this may be it. But I think 100% right. I think as this thing is going on and on, he's not waiting for some, you know, he's not that kind of a guy that, you know, listen, I want my special moment or day out here at TCO to be honored one more time. I think he'll just show up one day and you'll see number 22 in the defensive backfield, maybe 2 weeks for Green Bay or maybe the week before the Green Bay game. He's just there. And like I said, he'll be welcome with open arms. I mean, I don't think there's any question. You keep himself in great shape. He obviously knows everything that B-Flo wants from him in this defense, and he's another coach out there. We've used that cliche before, but it's true. And I think given the position they have, he'd be he's certainly a coach on the field, and that would be wonderful to have Harry the Hitman back one more year.
10: We weren't expecting an answer, and Blake didn't give us one. And his response, I think he was telling the truth when I asked him, well, come on, you know who the court teasing him. You know who the starting quarterback is. And he goes, honestly, we don't. And I don't think he really does. Is it just members of the media and a handful of fans, or and maybe not every media member, that are skeptical of this competition at quarterback? Or do you think most people feel that way? Because I still think Murray's the guy, but... You know, maybe not. Maybe it really is. They're looking at it as, you know, we drafted McCarthy for a reason, and we've not given up on him. And by gosh, if he performs better in training camp, in the joint practice, and he plays in the preseason, and he plays better, well, then he's starting. I guess it could be true. I still find it kind of hard to believe.
14: Number one, the Blake Cashmans of the world. Anybody on defense. They have their own meetings, their own meeting rooms. They have the only really interaction they have with the offensive guys either at the lunch table or on the practice field. They don't really converse. They're not certainly, you know, snooping around and trying to figure that out. They got enough on their plate. But I think it would be, as time has gone on, and even though this is still pretty early without any, you know, the joint practices, and certainly no games just yet, but it's like there's more momentum seemingly going, not that it really had changed all that much, that Kyler Murray's going to be the starting quarterback. I think it would be shocking right now, and that's the word I can come up with, if J.J. got in there. And it's not to suggest that he has to play better, and maybe he'll get that chance in preseason and see what he can do with whomever's on the field. But I think it's Murray's job, and I don't think anything is going to happen Between now and then, that's going to change that.
10: Well, you know, you talked about, you know, defensive and offensive players not really, you know, palling around much because they don't have time. I mean, you come to the to the facility, and you have work to do. And when you have work to do, you leave and you go home to your families. And I think people get the idea that all of them know each other real well and know all their kids' first names and their wives and spend time together, and they really don't. I'm just going to make it an aside. You know, yesterday I mentioned I talked to Jim Messina from Logs and Messina fame.
14: Yeah.
10: He started playing with Buffalo Springfield, which included Steven Stills and Neil Young. And he said, he goes, yeah, I didn't talk to Neil or Steven much. I mean, they're in the band together. There's five guys in the band. And even at that point, they get together, they rehearse, they record their music, and then they all go their separate ways. You know,
14: sort of like you and Ten on this show.
10: Exactly. I mean, we just go our separate ways. So that's only a five-member band. Can you imagine when you have 53 guys on the team and then all the other guys trying to make the team and then the practice squad? It's not as tight-knit as people, think it is.
14: It's not so much even tight-knit. It's just that they all have so many different responsibilities. So they don't really – They have obviously team meetings in the auditorium here, you know, which is they're very fortunate they have the kind of facility they have here where they can get all the players in there when KOC talks to them. And obviously as the season builds and cut down days approach and fewer players are actually out here, they spend more time with each other. But I mean, they all have so much on their plate, responsibility wise, individually and as a unit, that the last thing that the Blake Cashmans of the world are thinking about or worrying about is who the starting quarterback's going to be. They just it's not even on his radar at the moment.
10: Well, and you can even take it to TV. You know, other than some relationships are different. You're in Shelby's. You guys watched the NCAA March Madness tournament how many years in a row?
14: Since Larry Bird and Magic Johnson.
10: Think about it, Tenby. Since Larry Bird and Magic Johnson, they watched the game together.
14: Crazy.
10: They were tight-knit. Yeah. And to this day, you still do. What did he make this year?
14: What did who make?
10: Shelby. He makes dinner for you when you go to watch the championship game. What did you have this year?
14: Yeah, we were... I went to his
10: Cincinnati
14: house.
10: Skyline.
14: No, we
10: chili?
14: Changed it around this year.
10: Oh, that's right.
14: He did. I can't remember what the menu was. This is terrible.
10: Was it
14: I just
10: fajitas?
14: I just saw Don a week and a half ago for dinner with his lovely wife, Barbara.
10: Yeah.
14: I can't remember. That's terrible. I don't remember.
10: Yeah, it must not have been...
14: No, it was great. Don's a terrific cook, a terrific chef.
10: Who's the better cook, you or him?
14: Oh, Don is.
10: Why don't the two of you do a cooking show podcast together?
14: Possible.
10: Because you were talking about taking cooking lessons. Maybe you could just take them from Don. You should do a podcast where the two of you are making food together. I think
14: he makes gumbalaya like nobody's business. I mean, he spent a lot of time in the South, and he prides himself on a lot of the recipes that he's developed over the years.
10: Gumbo? A little
14: shrimp gumbo.
10: Okra, a little collard greens.
14: Listen to you. You got it down.
10: I know it all. New Orleans, you know what I'm saying? Okay, let's take a break. We'll come back. We'll talk some more football, of course, but I got a couple of other topics I'd like to bounce off of Mark Rosen. I'm Common. He's Tenby. He's Mark Rosen. This is continuing coverage of Vikings training camp 2026 live from the new Winter Park, TCO Performance. What is it called again? TCO Performance.
22: 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Right behind you.
14: Performance Center.
10: Performance Center.
14: There you go.
10: It's a Performance Center. It's not like off-center, off-kilter. It's the Performance Center. You'll get old someday soon, too, so don't laugh at me. Short break. Come back with more after this on The Fan. And I believe Brett Blakemore has a keyword for us.
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2: For KFGO News, I'm Darren Selvig. Engineers say the Ground Transportation Center and Municipal Court in downtown Fargo need to be moved after structural tendon failures were discovered. The buildings need to be relocated within 2 to 3 weeks. It's been recommended that the Ground Transportation Center temporarily move to the former police headquarters building, and the municipal court is being moved to the Fargo Civic Center. The city will work on finding permanent locations for the buildings at a later date. And Barnes County deputies have a message for drivers: double-check your phone before hitting the road. Automated crash detection on smartphones and smartwatches is causing a surge in false 911 calls, most often from phones sliding off vehicles as people drive away. Dispatchers treat every automated alert as a real crisis, diverting first responders from genuine emergencies. Authorities recommend you keep your phone secured or stowed safely during high-motion activities to prevent accidental triggers and turn off crash detection.
3: Uber guy Randy Dobnik in back-to-back games. I think his only two wins of his career as a starter. I mean, I thought, well, after the first time around, they know what to expect. He throws that low stuff, and they're going to have to wait for the ball to come up a little bit in the zone. And they'll start. You know, they didn't even throw a lot of pitches, but the Twins did nothing offensively to help Ryan last night. So it was overall just a really forgettable performance, and that's unfortunate. The new guy starts tonight. It's Kramer. Is that his name?
4: Kramer.
3: Yeah, he starts tonight. Gets his first shot at it, but it was over before it was over. And seeing Dobnik dominate this Twins team.
4: I've heard a few people doing the old boy, but the Poleds wish they wouldn't have made those moves now. And it's like, here's what I'll tell you. Well, you could say that, but here's what I'll tell you is I think these moves, more than trying to improve the team's chances to winning, it was to improve the Polad name, I think, more than anything.
3: I disagree with you.
4: I think certainly they wanted it. It's the best of both worlds for them. Hopefully it improves the teams, but more than anything, he said it. We read the quote from Tom yesterday. He said, If my last name is attached to the Twins, you know, I'm paraphrasing the exact quote, but he said, it's just bad because that's people have lost respect for the Polet family. They don't think they want to win ball games, and all they are concerned about is the bottom line and not the standings. And so they needed to do that regardless if it works out or not, I think.
3: Well, their PR message certainly got through last night to the announcers in terms of saying we're also going to increase payroll next year.
4: Correct.
3: If there is a next year, which is doubtful.
5: By the way, they're still $20 million short of last year. So yeah, you can increase it and
4: correct.
5: Still not even get to where you once were.
4: That is true.
5: So that's
4: why
5: we need to
3: the fire sale. Yeah.
4: That's a very good point.
3: They're not exactly signing big names, but you know, I'm glad they were able to keep Trevor Larnach. That's fine. I mean, but yeah, it's just they're still just, a game out of a wild card spot. They're two games under 500. The Dodgers lost last night to the Cubs. Scooble pitching.
4: But yeah, and the way the outing was described, that Scooble was pretty good, and that's pretty good if you're the guy we got pitching tonight.
3: Correct.
4: Scooble won back-to-back Cy Youngs. That's just an okay outing him. I didn't look at that as any good solid outing for Scooble. Yeah. And like I say, for your average pitcher or your above-average pitcher, that is, but when you won two Cy Youngs, you expect, especially coming for your first game, I was expecting a little bit better performance.
3: Yeah, pitching on the road, pitching at Wrigley. That's they were going crazy there, and the Cubs are fighting for a playoff spot, and they matched them, and that's a kind of a mainstream attraction that you'd love to have. But getting back to the Twins, there are a bunch of no names they brought. It wasn't like they sold the farm and got they got rid of all their top. They didn't even trade any of their top prospects really, so they're all here. Whether or not here we are. Zipping through August, we always have those September call-ups, and I'd certainly like to see a few of those guys on this team if they're still in contention for at least the wild card spot to make a push with Walker Jenkins and Culpepper and a few other kids that would be nice to see on this roster when they expand the team in September the 1st, I believe.
4: When you talked about Larnach, and I talked about this yesterday, matter of fact, a couple of times in the last couple of days, where I was glad they didn't trade him, because I know that to get one of the top-line relievers, and apparently the Abreu kid for Houston is, that trade apparently would have happened if it wouldn't have been for the Houston ownership.
3: Yeah, sounds like it.
4: And I know you have to, you know, if you're going to get real quality, you have to give up quality. But, you know, like Tanner Beat was talking about yesterday, you know, we always talk about look at our farm system and look at the guys we have. And then you finally get a guy like Larnick who struggled a little earlier, and now he's finally starting to blossom. Yeah. Now this is what you expected of him, I'm sure. Maybe a little bit more power because he's a corner outfielder, but this is the kind of ball player you expect. He's part of the reason they're in contention.
3: Right.
4: And then all of a sudden you're going to trade him, and it's like, to me, that doesn't make any sense. I would rather, and I know they have, apparently they have a glut of left-handed hitting corner outfielders. Well, It sounds like it's a glut when you, but we don't know that because we don't know how good those guys will be. They're highly touted, but and the reason you made the trades you did for relievers is because you're playing for this season. And Larnick is a this season player, and he could even continue to play better. But he's the reason I like that they didn't trade. I thought it would have been a mistake.
3: Well,
4: and they kept Jeffers as well.
3: And I know they had to sit him down because you know the trade was leaked as if it was going to happen. And then, as you just described, Houston nixed it at the last minute. So Larnick had to sit down with Shelton, kind of go, hey, what's going on here? And I'm sure they had a heart to heart. And listen, it's part of the business. These guys all understand that, and they have to understand that. And Larnick's a pretty heady guy, and Derek Shelton had the man-to-man chat and talked about what went on. And this is why, listen, take it as a compliment. People wanted you, so he's settled in. He ain't going anywhere now. And Jeffers, I think that's the one thing. Ryan Jeffers, to me, and I'm glad he's on the team right now, I think there's a very slim chance that he's going to be on the Twins next year. He's going to have an opportunity to really cash in. I don't see the Twins being big players for Ryan Jeffers. I just don't see the kind of money that he's going to command as maybe arguably one of the, if not the most coveted free agent catchers that'll be out there. That Jeffers will probably be gone. So, and again, whether or not we have a season, that's definitely up in the air at the moment.
4: Back to the trade for Hoffman. The Twins didn't get up there, according to Baseball America. They traded a 20-year-old left-hander, Desan Hill.
3: Mm-hmm.
4: He was the number 8 prospect in the Twins farm system.
3: Pretty high.
4: So they did give away one.
3: Yeah,
4: but other than that, like you say, they didn't give any. They gave away a lot of single-A guys and double-A guys. We just don't know where they're
3: going. You give away the top guys.

0: more than anything.
1: Ryan was a pitch man for shaving cream, I think, too. Or was it Gillette?
0: I think you're right.
1: Oh, I know I'm right. I think it was.
0: Yeah.
1: I think it went for.
0: He was a pitch man for everything. He hosted a couple game shows, I think, as well. Yeah, he hosted. I think he was on the Today Show. He was a man of all seasons.
1: Did you ever meet him?
0: I did not. No, Joe Garagiola did not before my time, which is saying something.
1: Yeah. You're just in the prime of your time, Mark.
0: I don't know about that.
1: We got the knee update today, and we'll get one, I'm sure, again tomorrow.
0: I can't wait.
1: For me as well.
0: Yeah.
1: All right, let's take
2: our final... standing room only here today.
0: Yeah, it's a really big crowd.
1: It's because it's extra heavy hitting.
0: Correct.
2: Extra heavy hitting.
1: Extra heavy hitting pad at practice today. What do they think the Power Trip morning show is at the State Fair or something? Power Trip takes over.
2: Power Trip.
1: They take over TCO Performance Center.
0: Yeah, it is a big crowd.
2: I'm surprised they haven't done that yet, to be honest with you.
1: They will someday if you bring it up to them.
2: Like, you could do a Power Trip football game on the field, and it would fill the seats.
1: Oh, absolutely it would.
2: Yeah.
1: Yeah.
0: Just watching Meat Sauce run around out there would be worth the price.
1: Why would you take a shot of Meat Sauce? He's never done that to you.
0: He rips me all the time.
1: Let me see if he sent a text.
0: I love Meat Sauce.
1: Want to see if he sent a text? Yep. Right on cue.
0: Right on cue.
1: It says, directed to me, you're not listening to a word he said. And he's right.
0: Well, he should know. He has to deal with that every day.
1: Let's take our final break of the show. We'll have one more segment to go. We'll be back here to TCO Performance Center with Tennessee, Mark Rosen, and Common right here on The Fan.
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4: 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The Minnesota Twins, they'll be back at it again tonight after a really tough 8-2 loss to the Kansas City Royals. 6 o'clock is the pregame show over on KFGO. Well, training camp still going on down in Eagan at TCO Performance Center for the Minnesota Vikings. Wide receiver Jordan Anderson, he's really looking forward to this offense this season.
5: I feel like the sky's the limit for us as long as we just take care of the ball and just don't have no self-inflicted wounds or penalties. 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
4: 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With your Fan Sports Hit, I'm Derek Hansen.
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7: 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Did we determine his big ticket coming out here today, or are they not?
8: No, he is not.
7: Okay. No. So this is it for, and I think for the week, we're not out here anymore.
8: Well, they're off. The Vikings are off tomorrow, so
7: yeah,
8: I don't know.
7: Okay. So it could be over for this week. Anyway, final segment from training camp today. TCO Performance Center here in Eagan. I'm Comedy's Tennessee Mark Rosen here as well, along with 50 Cent.
8: Get ready for the calisthenics.
9: He's getting them pumped up.
8: Yeah,
7: Fitty's getting them pumped up.
9: They like Fitty. 5-0.
8: Chance to see.
7: It's like being at the state fair. It was so nice before when it was quiet. It was just the slamming of pads.
9: Are they playing 50 Cent at the state fair?
7: I don't. I just mean music. It's loud. Yeah, yeah. It's like a live golf tournament. Can't I just hear? I just want to hear Blue 42. Yeah, Blue right. 42.
8: You will a little bit.
9: I will say youth hockey coaching, like the younger levels, the mites. There's some people that want to play music really loud while the practice is going on because it keeps the kids energetic, blah, blah, blah, blah. I am on the complete opposite because they can't hear me coach.
7: Right.
9: I have to scream, yell at the top. I'll lose my voice because I have to yell so loud over the music. That's always a big controversy because there are some coaches that want to play the music, some that don't, and then, you know, we...
8: Hopefully they want to be coached. That's it.
9: Well, yeah.
8: There's that, too. So,
7: but headline from a
9: listening is already a challenge at 6, 7, 8 years old.
8: 100%.
7: It's a challenge at 67.
9: Correct.
7: Headline, CBS Sports story by Brian DiArdo. A vindicated Aaron Rodgers primed for one last run at elusive second ring and walk-off season with the Steelers. Several nice things said about him by teammates. Rodgers told CBS analyst Bryant McFadden, there's no 99.9%. This is 100% the end. Mm-hmm. I'm savoring it, but it doesn't have a charged feeling to me. I'm not overly nostalgic or dramatic about, oh, this is my last August 4 practice or whatever. There's none of that going on. I'm just enjoying my time with the guys. Silencing his critics is the sub-headline for the next paragraph. It says, the biggest story so far from the Steelers training camp took place about 200 or so yards away from the practice field on Monday afternoon when Rodgers went on a fiery diatribe that included challenging his critics to find another way to try to dent his armor. Based on his comments on the Pat McAfee show, it's safe to say Rodgers feels vindicated and either no longer feels the string of past criticisms or simply doesn't care anymore. He's at peace with who he is on and off the field and the legacy he's built across a lengthy and decorated career. Mental clarity is a valuable thing, and it's something that Rodgers appears to have in spades. Rodgers entered his final NFL season a happily married man. He's reunited with his family after a prolonged estrangement. And based on his comments Monday, he feels clearly that his stance on COVID and the handling of it has been justified. From a football standpoint, Rodgers has quelled the narrative that he hasn't been a good teammate during his time in Pittsburgh. He's playing for a team that believes in his ability to lead it to the promised land and for a coach whom he reached the mountaintop with during the crowning moment of their careers. Here's what Rodgers said when asked about reuniting with McCarthy. That's the reason I'm back. Last year I wanted to play for Mike Tomlin. I love my experience. When that came to an end, I thought, I don't know if I just want to relearn an offense. You know, that's a whole process. And then Mike got hired. I said, well, I know that offense, and I think I can play in that that offense. He feels sound in mind and body. He feels comfortable with who he's been, where he's going, and where he's at. And it also says somewhere in that story, you know, of course he'd like to win a big game, but I don't think that that's his. I tend to believe that he does, because he's been much maligned. He brings a lot of the criticism that he receives on himself. But I will say this. I'm assuming he is, you know, he's won a big game. He holds a lot of the passing records, or amongst the leaders in the passing records. He's won four MVPs, played at legendary Lambeau Field, blah, blah, blah. I would think he is going to just savor this final year. This is it. We're just going, this is it. I'm just going to sit back and enjoy it.
8: You think about the annual soap opera with Aaron Rodgers for how many years now, and yet here he is. He'll be only the second player in NFL history to be a full-time starting quarterback at 42 or older, joining a guy named Tom Brady. In fact, Rodgers turns 43 in December. So, I mean, you know, he had 24 touchdown passes, 7 picks last season. Steelers did win the AFC North. I mean, I don't think they're thought of as a, you know, a championship-type contending team. But, you know, you think of the hardcore, the Steelers, the Steel Curtain, the kind of the way they play the game, rough and tumble, blue collar. And he's reunited with Mike McCarthy and his old coach.
7: Here's my problem is that I think Tomlin was a really good coach, and I think the reason, a large part of the reason, that Pittsburgh won the division last year and made the playoffs was because of Mike Tomlin. Did he ever coach a team that, I don't think he ever coached a Pittsburgh team that had a losing record.
10: Nope.
8: No.
7: McCarthy, I don't know the love
10: affair. He's there a long
7: time. Yeah, I don't know the love affair with McCarthy. I mean, he won a big game, but I think
10: that
7: had more to do with Rodgers than it did with him, because when he's not been with Rodgers, he's been... there was nothing special when he was with Dallas, right?
8: Nope.
7: Where else did he coach? Did he coach somewhere? Was it Green Bay, then Dallas? There just hasn't been that much. So, and if, you know, here's the thing. Rodgers says, oh, I know that offense. Well, if you know it from 30 years ago, if McCarthy hasn't changed his offense, I got to think maybe that's part of the reason he hasn't been successful.
10: The game has changed since then.
7: And the other defenses know his offense. Yeah. So, I don't know.
8: I mean, they haven't had Tomlin, you know, obviously, a Hall of Fame type coach, but they, you know, they did lose 6 straight playoff games under his watch, and they were 10-7 in regular season. Texans took them behind the woodshed in the first round, and you know their defense, their offense finished 25th in the league. So that's a lot of heavy lifting for Aaron Rodgers.
7: You've done your research.
8: I try to.
7: How do you? These things just come off the top of your head.
8: You know, KG veteran.
7: That's why you're the legendary Mark Rosen. it's just astonishing to me. There have been 3 quarterbacks. I did my research.
8: Okay.
7: There have been 3 quarterbacks over the age of 38 that have won a big game. Do you know who they are?
8: 3. Tom Brady. Our guy in the, not Kurt Warner.
11: No.
8: He was too young.
9: How old is Elway?
8: Elway.
11: Number two. And one more.
8: That over the age of?
9: Peyton Manning.
11: 38. Peyton Manning. 38. Yeah. Those are your three. So only three other, only three quarterbacks have won over the age of 38. Hard to do?
8: It is.
11: I'm going to go out on a limb.
8: Not going to do it this
11: Pittsburgh's
8: year.
11: Pittsburgh's not going to win the Super Bowl this year.
8: I think that's a pretty safe assumption, but you know, they'll
9: be in the middle of the pack.
11: They'll be in the middle of the pack too, probably. And then you know, because what will be interesting is see what who's coaching the Ravens now.
9: I don't know who's coaching anymore. John Harbaugh moved down to the New York Giants.
11: Hired, but who was hired? Why can't I remember?
9: Do not know.
8: Jesse Minter.
11: Yeah, Jesse Minter. Okay.
8: No, I don't know. I got to look that up.
11: I don't know anything about Jesse Minter.
8: No.
11: Does anybody know anything about Jesse Minter? I don't know anything about Jesse Minter. So
9: I know he's a human. I know he's a man.
11: He is a man. And he's a football coach. I know that. But, you know, again, it's hard not to. If you just go by, and I know that past performance doesn't always predict future performance, but the Ravens are pretty good when you've got a quarterback like Lamar Jackson. I'm hard pressed to see Pittsburgh win. And then with Cincinnati, if Burrow, remember, was like, wasn't he making it sound like he wanted out of Cincinnati? And then all of a sudden he wakes up one morning and says, "I love it here. It's my favorite city in the world," or something. I mean, I don't understand any of these guys sometimes. I think they just feel put upon sometimes. But you know, with
8: nice
11: those, and when he's on and he's got. When he's got the pieces around him, that's a dangerous team, too. I just find it hard to believe Pittsburgh wins a division and then get a wild card. I suppose, maybe, but...
8: That might be it.
11: Yeah, and, you know, even when you watch Rodgers last year, I don't want to call him game manager, which you've heard me. I've always defended game manager because I think if you're managing the game, you're taking each game as an individual game. Right, here's what we need to do in this game, and maybe this game... Throwing downfield isn't good because that's the strength of the defense we're playing. So we're not going to throw downfield. We're going to dink and dunk all day. We're going to go to a running game this day. We're going to play a game that will give us our best opportunity to win with what our opponent does best. So we'll try to find what their weaknesses are, and we'll try to exploit those. But he never seemed, when I watched him play, he wasn't that. You know, I didn't watch every Pittsburgh game either, so maybe somebody can correct me wrong. I didn't see him back to winning ball games last year, where he's just back to throwing the ball all over the field. So, and I don't know if they've got enough around him. I think he's playing out the string, be with McCartney, just take one last tour, and that's going to be it.
8: I'm looking up his stats here, and he threw for 3,322 yards last year, 24 tutties, 7 picks. Yeah, so I mean, he was more
11: good,
8: than
11: good numbers, yeah.
8: More than dinking and dunking, but I mean, again, with everything else, you better have the protection because A-Rod, you know, at one point, like a lot of quarterbacks early in his career, he could take off beat you with his legs.
11: He was one of those guys that
9: that's the biggest difference between him and what he's
8: going anywhere.
9: Yeah. He wasn't necessarily a go run for 30 yards guy. He was an extend the play guy. Like, how many times would he get out of the pocket? And then Jordy Nelson's 60 yards downfield, and he, like, those big play strikes, he can't do what he used to.
11: I don't think the frequency is there, those. But, and, you know, we've always had fun chiding him and poking fun at him and such like that. But he has had a great career. And, you know, I don't know if it would be one of those stories that, let's say, Pittsburgh all of a sudden makes postseason play and wins their first game. Could I find myself pulling for him? I guess. I don't harbor no ill will toward him. When he played with the Packers, I was obviously, you know, you're anti-Packer if you're a Vikings Lions fan. But put it this way. It would be whether you like Rodgers or not, and I think most people in Minnesota don't particularly like him. As far as an NFL football story, it'd be historic if he could somehow win a big game. It would go on history as one of the greatest final seasons ever, especially
9: if he played against the Packers in the big game.
11: Well, think of, that would even be
9: How about that matchup?
11: Yeah. And then Favre comes out of retirement to play. For the Packers in the big game, so
8: eons ago, I think about getting drafted, sitting. Remember on draft day, just A-Rod just sitting there and not hearing.
11: Well,
8: his name
11: and then he got so bitter. He said, "What, you know, what was his quote about it? What he was going to prove that the other teams made a mistake by not drafting him."
9: Yep.
11: He was because he wanted to get picked by San Fran.
9: Did the Vikings pass him a couple times in the draft?
11: Because didn't he want it? Because
9: he
11: grew
9: California.
11: Up a San Francisco fan, right? So he wanted to be drafted by San Francisco.
8: Yeah.
11: And he didn't, and he was bitter. He made no bones about it. I mean, he's been outspoken since he was a rookie, you know. And then we got our quarteback situation. What does it look like?
9: There they are
11: now?
9: Right there.
11: There they are.
8: Coming this way.
11: I got to put my glasses back on. Here they are.
8: What? Coming right towards us.
11: See number 11?
8: That's Carson Wentz. What do you think?
11: If they start him in the first six games, they go 5-1. That's what PA said.
8: I know.
11: They'll go 5-1.
8: He won't be starting the first six games. He won't be starting anything.
11: Well, if we go 1-5 and they don't start him, they made a mistake because PA thinks he can go 5-1.
8: Oh, man.
11: All based on, I guess, from what I've been told, his knowledge of the offense.
8: Well, no, there's no question about that.
11: Well, I got to think McCarthy knows it pretty well now, too. He's been here 3 years. I mean, he knows
8: it. He's had a lot of downtime to study. Yeah,
11: and,
8: sure.
11: You know, Kyler, Tenneby and I talked about this early. Okay, it's complicated. But at the end of the day, it is still football, too. It's not like, I don't think he's going out there and going, you know, he's like dizzy from staring at the playbook. Oh, I can't figure this out. He's a bright kid. He'll get it figured out. You know, you take it in small chunks. Well, he'll have it figured out by the time the season.
8: Well, and the whole thing is going to be how KOC is planning to utilize him, and we know that he's been better in the shotgun. He's able to take off and run when necessary, and actually with effectiveness. I don't think we'll see much or any of that. Well, I'm not sure he's going to play in the preseason, but I think they're going to keep all that under wraps. So they're going to have any designed plays for Kyler to take off and run. But he's going to play a lot more under center. And I think the Vikings are counting on a running game that's with their offensive line and to kind of take that pressure off instead of putting him in those third and eight, you know, or second and eight. He's going to be second and two or second, whatever it might be. But I'm anxious to see how many yards he's going to end up using those legs on
11: well,
8: the ground.
11: Well, there's a prevailing wisdom out there. Tell me if you agree with this. It seems like people feel that O'Connell doesn't even like the running game. He likes the passing game. Now, I don't know if that's dislikes it, but I think he likes passing the football more than he likes running it. I think he would rather win football games doing that. And that becomes the problem. You wonder, and I don't know, you could look at stats, and maybe they were 50-50 last year. I don't know. But I just feel like if the running game doesn't work early, I think it's easier to abandon it. You know what I'm saying? I don't know how much we're going to depend on a running game, and I don't know how good the running game is going to be. I really don't.
8: Well, I mean, you want to have some explosiveness from the rookie, Kevin Seifert, my lovely
9: ding. Buck
8: is over here.
9: Ding.
8: Signing a new contract?
11: Yep.
8: Well, maybe she signed someone.
9: She's signing
8: contract.
9: A contract?
8: No, maybe someone else signed
9: it. Signing a contract with Chicago?
8: No. Okay. Mason led the team with 758 yards. Just, you know, I was saying pedestrian numbers last year. But
11: that's pedestrian numbers.
8: Yeah, I mean, of course. I mean, you think of the top of the heap with Adrian Peterson, et cetera, but you know, I think the new run game kind of coach they hired and a few other things.
11: You think the running game is going to be a new weapon for us, don't you?
8: Well, I think that has to do with the offensive line more than anything. I think that the togetherness and the opportunity to actually have guys play together for a while will open up some things for them. And, again, you have that added dimension.
9: You know that never happens in a season, though.
8: No.
9: They don't all stay healthy the entire season.
8: No, they don't. They never do. And, again, Kyler's legs will give him an opportunity, I think.
11: Yeah, but you don't want him running too much because he'll get killed. Too.
9: I'd like him running a little bit.
11: Not too much.
9: That's one of his strengths, though. That's what if he's just a pocket quarterback.
11: That's what he wants to be. That's what his teammate. He had teammates say he quote.
9: He wants to be a pocket passer
11: because he knows that's how you extend your career.
9: I get not like doing design runs for him, but he needs to get out of the pocket and. Get a first down every once in a while. That's the strength
11: of his. Sure he will.
8: Just be smart about it. That's
11: but
8: all.
11: You don't want it. You saw what happened. RG3, you run these guys into the ground. Then all of a sudden he bangs up his knee and he's like, Wentz, well, we need you to play. So then he plays and now he's not as mobile. Now he's back there. He can't get out of the pocket. And then he gets crushed again and then he's out for the year. You guys just want to run these quarter, grind him into dust, don't you?
8: No. Just pick your spots. That's all. Watch the quarterbacks throw footballs like they do in one of those contests into a net here. You know, and this boy, they look good. I knew you were waiting for your.
11: No, comment. You like this team. I think you really do. I think you're starting.
8: I like a lot of the young players that are going to take time to gel and get into it. But I can't wait to see this defensive line play. I really
11: am
8: anxious to see. Yeah, I
11: mean, you like Big Navel?
8: Caleb? Caleb, yeah. I think those are two, you know, monsters of the midway that are coming here and going to change the complexion of what this defense could do with the Cashmans and the Van Ginkles and when Harrison Smith comes back for the first game. And He'll take care of the Packers.
11: Why are you doing this to me again? You're getting me all excited again. Just like you did with the, after the Twins trades. I thought the Twins were going all the way.
8: No, I never did that.
11: So what do you think about this? We talked about this early in the show, Tennevee and I. CBS in their Lazy List Radio ranked the top 10 play callers in the NFL. KOC is 8.
8: Well,
11: they've got McVay 1, Shanahan 2, Ben Johnson 3, Andy Reid 4, Mike McDonald 5, not the singer, Clint Kubiak 6th, Liam Cohen 7th, and then Kevin O'Connell at 8, followed by Matt LaFleur and then Shane Steichen of the Colts. So 3 of the 4 play callers in the NFC North are in the top 10, according to CBS, and it's just opinion. O'Connell's down in the 8th spot as compared to 4 and LaFleur. LaFleur number 9.
8: I mean, it's all relative depending on how much success you had the year before and how you've done in the postseason, and that's really kind of the way that these guys sit down and they make out these lists. I don't think they spend a whole lot of time doing a deep dive into how a quarterback coach or a offensive coordinator or the man who's calling the plays like Kevin O'Connell has emerged over the last couple of years. Until he wins a playoff game, probably not going to get ranked any higher than that.
11: Here's something else Tennevee and I talked about today during this ranking thing. You know, it's well documented. 2 great regular seasons, 13-4, 14-3. But first-round playoff exits, then 2 mediocre seasons where they didn't make the playoffs. And as we speak right now, there's no hot seat. But let's say the team goes 8-9, 7-10 and misses the playoffs and don't play. And the quarterback situation, Murray's not very good. McCarthy isn't any better. There's a struggle at the quarterback. Do you think going into the next season, then it's going to be the Wolves are going to be like, you know, we love them and everything, but man, you know, you're only made the play, or if they make the playoffs and have another first round exit, where we haven't won a playoff game, we're 5 years in, we don't feel like we're making any substantial progress. Do you think they're become these coaches? They have short shelf lives unless they prove something early on.
8: How many new head coaches are there in the NFL this year?
11: Right,
8: a bunch, and so these guys know what they sign up for, and it's a results business. And even though the Wilps are been a very patient ownership group when it comes to situations like that. Well, we saw they jettisoned the GM. I mean, so you know, with Kwesi, that happened, and now they got Teasley in here, and they're working side by side. But I'd say KOC certainly got another year or two before he's going to really, unless things completely fall apart, they're kind of on his watch. I don't know how you identify that, but it happens, and so you can't ignore it because, again, look at the status of the NFL and how many new coaches, head coaches they have every single year.
11: What's next for the Lynx? When do they play again?
8: I'm not sure. I haven't looked it up of late.
11: They're on the road. What, 6 losses?
9: I thought they had L.A. next, don't they?
8: Yeah, they on the road? Yeah, they had that. Oh, man.
9: L.A. tomorrow night, 8 o'clock at Target Center.
8: Wow. That'd be huge.
11: Why an 8 o'clock start? Aren't they trying to build
9: national television?
11: TV. Aren't they trying to build a fan base here? That game should start at 6:30.
8: They've had a pretty good fan base going.
11: Now,
8: so
11: even
8: far.
11: A bigger game is Tennevee tonight. Old Man Hockey.
8: Really?
11: Tennevee plays. What time is your face on?
9: 10 o'clock.
11: Late
9: big
11: game.
9: One. They're all at 10 o'clock.
11: I mean,
9: Are they?
11: Aren't they trying to generate a fan base for your club? I mean, 10 o'clock. Kids got to go to bed.
9: We average about 0.004 fans per game.
11: Very good.
9: Yeah.
11: I've got, that's about the size of the gallery I'll have when I go over to Royal Club to play golf. So I'm playing afternoon golf. You're playing late night hockey. What do you got coming up next? Your lovely wife is here. What are you going to do?
9: Go for a walk? Go for a stroll?
11: Well, he can't
8: quite
11: walk.
8: Well,
9: yeah,
8: too far.
9: You got to do some therapy.
8: I've been strolling. Yeah, I've been walking a lot. Now make a nice dinner tonight. We watch a show, hang out, and catch up. She's been gone for 24 hours, so we got lots of catching up to do.
11: Let me guess, salmon or swordfish?
8: No, we got... salmon tonight.
11: Very good.
8: Okay.
11: So tomorrow...
9: Tomorrow's the last day you and I are going to be together for a while.
11: For a long time.
9: I'm out Friday.
11: Yeah.
9: And then you're out for 6 days.
11: Yeah, I'm out for 6 days.
9: It's going to be emotional.
11: I'm taking my baby brother Peter on a little golf trip. We're going to go play a bunch of golf.
8: Oh, nice.
9: Lucky.
11: Oh, the music is playing. I couldn't hear it. Oh,
9: it sound like angels to you?
11: I thought it was angels. Exactly.
8: It's the music.
11: Tennevee, thanks for having me.
9: Hey, great job.
11: You as well. We'll see you tomorrow back in studio.
8: Yep.
11: We're on at 12 noon tomorrow. Thanks for spending your time with us. It's our coverage of Twin Cities Orthopedic Performance Center Vikings Training Camp 2026. We'll talk to you tomorrow at 12 noon
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4: Your fan forecast for your Wednesday, pretty nice day today. Highs in the lower to mid 80s, mostly sunny skies. And then tomorrow for your Thursday, partly cloudy, highs in the upper 80s, cooling off just a tish on Friday, sunny, high of 81. Saturday, partly cloudy, high of 85. Sunday, partly cloudy, high of 82. Cooling off a little bit, we might have our first chance of showers in a while on Monday, high of 76. And then on Tuesday, partly cloudy, high of 80.
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9: Yeah, brother, like, stop.

0: I think anyone who puckers up their lips and presses it against their boss's buttocks and then smooches is an ass kisser.
1: I seem to be inept at everything except my work. I'm good at my work. So I confine myself to that. All I want out of life is a 30 share and a 20 rating.
2: The man's enlarged my mind. He's a poet, warrior in the classic sense. I'm a little man. He's a great man.
3: Think of it as colors. There's black and there's white. And in between is mostly gray. That's us. Now, gray is a tough color because it's not as simple as black and white. And for the media, certainly not as interesting. But it's who we are.

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0: And KFAN.com. 2 minutes and 7 seconds past the hour, 3 o'clock on the afternoon aardvark on a beautiful early August afternoon in the Twin Cities of Minneapolis and St. Paul. Garzy produces the show. I am the occasional host, former Inkstained Wretch newspaper of the Twin Cities. My name is Dan Barrero, I before E, except in Barrero. We're delighted that you are along for today's broadcast. Why do I get the feeling, Garzy, that by the end of the Vikings practice session this afternoon, we will have a winner in the quarterback derby? Because this will be, allegedly, we're back in pads, right? And this is going to be a heavier practice, is what I read, than yesterday.
2: Yeah, I think Alex told us that too.
0: More like Monday.
2: Yes.
0: Correct?
2: Yeah, heavier workload.
0: Heavier workload, and but also more physicality to it. So, by all accounts, on Monday, neither quarterback flourished, shall we say, especially towards the end. That's the day we were out there. We'll be back out there on Friday this week. So maybe this is the day where if either of them, well, let's face it. I was going to say, if J.J. McCarthy redeems himself, that's probably still not enough to elevate him to the position because it's all been rigged for Kyler Murray, who should be. Is it fair to say that if Kyler Murray has any ability, he should be better quarterback right now than J.J. McCarthy?
2: Yes. Yes.
0: And I mean, it's, you could argue based on what we saw last year, it's faint praise, but it's a start.
2: Did you see the quote circulating today in one of the Athletic stories?
0: No.
2: From an anonymous somebody?
0: Oh, another one of those anonymous ones. Yeah. Was it Alec Lewis?
2: No, I don't know. I just saw it on Twitter before the show. So I don't know if it was a personnel guy or somebody else, but the quote about J.J. McCarthy was, "It looks like football is hard for him."
0: Wow. That's
2: not great.
0: No.
2: Not ideal.
0: You don't like hearing that.
2: No.
0: You don't like hearing that at all,
2: dude.
0: I didn't
2: like reading it. Looks like football is hard for him.
0: That's definitely not. Well, there's some truth to that.
2: At times, it did look difficult.
0: The question is, can he get better at it? You know, or is that something you either have or you don't? That's always what this is about. When a young quarterback looks awful,
2: yeah,
0: because many of them do look awful early, sure, and end up being good to very good. So it's, okay, well, is this an area in which you either have it or you don't? Or is this an area in which you can get better as, quote-unquote, things slow down for you, as you process things better and you have a better understanding of the most complicated offense in the history of the National Football League?
2: It was a Mike Sando Athletic piece.
0: Oh, okay.
2: Think ranking piece. Quarterbacks Sando. Around the NFL. Anonymous offensive coach on Vikings QB J.J. McCarthy. Football looks hard for him.
0: Wow.
2: I have a lot of questions.
0: Why can't the coach say that on the record?
2: Yeah.
0: Gutless?
2: Maybe. He might have to coach him someday. He might go to a different team.
0: Yeah, that's true.
2: I'd like to revisit, I think it was the Ben Gessling piece from about a year ago about the, you know, how quarterbacks.
0: Base body balance?
2: No. How quarterbacks, it's now product to develop quarterbacks.
0: There's
2: quarterback coaches, quarterback camps,
0: right.
2: Quarterback gurus. And they spend a lot of time talking about JJ's quarterback journey. And who he worked with, and then going to IMG.
0: Oh, yeah, I do remember that,
2: It's like, those guys have to hope the internet forgets, right? Because, like, the whole thing was about how he was born to do this, and he was built to do this way with all these people. It's like, what was he learning at all these places?
0: And born leader.
2: Yeah.
0: Easy to rally around.
2: Yeah.
0: Except for when he decides to prance into the end zone.
2: Coach didn't like that.
0: I don't think there are players who like that, current or former. By the way, did you hear Mark Wilf today?
2: I saw some quotes about him. Yeah.
0: So I'm not making this up. I see the tweet from, I think it was from somebody. It may have been Gessling. I don't know who it was that Wilf, Mark, you know, was going to do his annual training camp presser today.
2: Yep.
0: And I said snarkily, as I am wont to do, raspberry vinaigrette or ranch. And I'm not kidding. Within a minute of that tweet, here's what we get from Ben Gessling describing Mark Wilf's annual training camp press conference as beginning this way. The owners, quote, feel a great deal of alignment end quote, between Nolan Teasley and Kevin O'Connell.
1: Thank you, everybody, for coming here.
0: It was on cue. It was almost like within seconds. That's what Gessling offered. It was perfect. It's just, it was almost like I had planned the whole thing.
2: So I think to answer your question, it was both.
0: It was both.
2: And ranch. The salad was so big, the word salad, they needed a couple of different dressings.
0: Are you a, on salads, are you a ranch guy at all?
2: I like ranch, yes.
0: Ranch is bigger as a dipping sauce these days than as a salad dressing, isn't it?
2: It's kind of become a big dipping sauce, yeah.
0: How about, are you big on the vinaigrettes for salads?
2: It's fine. I mean, when you go to a wedding sometimes or a charity dinner, you're kind of forced. The vinaigrette, I think, is sometimes forced upon you.
0: It is.
2: So I can deal with it. It's fine.
0: The vinaigrettes are supposed to be healthier, right? Because they're generally less creamy.
2: Allegedly, yes.
0: So yeah, I'm sure some more than others, and don't text me. I get it. And not all vinaigrettes are equally healthy. I understand. There are degrees in the vinaigrette.
2: There is.
0: I'm well aware of that.
2: There is. I'm good with ranch. I'm more of a Caesar guy historically.
0: Caesar, okay.
2: I love a good Caesar. Often, good Caesar.
0: That's a kind of a creamier salad,
2: big
0: a dressing,
2: time.
0: Correct?
2: Absolutely, yeah.
0: Which probably means usually not as good. How about peppercorn?
2: Peppercorn's good.
0: I like peppercorn.
2: Yeah.
0: Is that a form of Caesar's?
2: I mean,
0: it feels like
2: a cousin to Caesar.
0: It. Yeah.
2: It feels like a Caesar cousin.
0: It really does. By the way, one other, we got great reaction yesterday in response to our call to action regarding the fact that the Bumper to Bumper program is on the clock, literally, to find a t-shirt. We're always the last at this. We're probably the least committed to the bit. In any case, we got some good ideas yesterday, but I sense from the programming director and perhaps others that they would really like to do one of those Wolves in Five things, that, or at least there's some interest in that. But obviously the rest of it has to be crafted.
2: Right.
0: And it has to be, I don't know, does it have to be sports related? Does it have to be, is it at its best, would it merge some state fair stuff with some sports stuff, with some KFAN stuff, whatever it is. But if you're into the Wolves in Five rhyme,
2: And a lot of you are,
0: this is your chance. Because I think there's some desire to at least put that into the mix, as well as a couple of other ideas that we discussed on yesterday's program. So Brad John Bryan KFAN text line will be rebooted shortly, 64686, or you can tweet at either one of us, whichever indeed works. My question today, out of left field, no particular reason today I'm asking this. I could have asked it a week ago. I could have asked it a year ago. I could have asked it 10 years ago. But I feel like asking it today. Can written advice or words, or even one could say cliches, change a career? Is it enough to actually send someone who otherwise was on a fairly pedestrian, ordinary course to something that seems greater, maybe even transcendent? My inspiration today was something that somebody at the Athletic put together, I think within just, it was like 2 or 3 weeks ago. And the bit was, we're going to ask, I think the number was 15 athletes for the greatest advice they ever received. And most of these are high-enders. Most of these are Hall of Fame individuals already there or probably on a course that would put them there. And I want to read from some of these and see if we think that these fall into the classification of, well, they might have been helpful, but you got to be really good. But I guess we understand that from the beginning. In other words, you can get the best advice, a light bulb goes off, and if you stink at shooting a basketball, you're probably still not going to be Steph Curry level as a shooter.
2: Right.
0: So there's a middle ground there. But what I'm trying to figure out is whether this advice is mythic, whether it actually can turn somebody in a different direction. For example, they asked Steph Curry, 4-time NBA champion, 2-time NBA MVP, still a member of the Golden State Warriors, correct?
2: For now, until he gets traded to Charlotte.
0: Best advice, they ask him, best advice he ever received that he thinks he used. Now, this isn't, again, I don't think very profound, but you could say maybe it is profound, even if it's a cliche we've heard over and over again. He quotes his college coach at Davidson, Bob McKillop. Coach McKillop always preached next play mentality. Mm. I needed it in college because I used to turn the ball over all of the time. And he was like, don't let that linger to the next play. You know, he says, intentional amnesia. Then he broadens it out. Next play mentality is a life principle, too, for Steph Curry. You're not always going to get it right. You're not always going to get it perfect. But you do have another opportunity, God willing, to make the necessary changes. So next play mentality, keep your confidence. I think it keeps a level of control amongst the uncontrollable. That's what life is. There's so many things and factors and variables that you don't control, but you do control how you respond to them. That was his way of bringing that idea to life. So is it a yawner to you? You go, you roll your eyes, oh, God, I've heard this a million times. We're happy for you. Or do you say, well, it is a cliche. There's several cliches in there, but there's some truth to and some wisdom in what the coach said and what Curry has now synthesized out of it. What do you think?
2: I'm aroused by all of it. I believe in all of it. To answer your question, can words
0: yes.
2: further a career, help a career, whatever a career? I believe 100% in all of it that it can.
0: Interesting.
2: I love this stuff. I eat this stuff up.
0: So
2: I eat this stuff up like a Caesar salad.
0: When Lil Guardsy was pursuing, when it became clear that you had some tennis acumen
2: mm-hmm.
0: to hit the ball around, plus you were known for your... You had one of the great serves in Minnesota high school tennis history, didn't you?
2: Depends on which paper you ask.
0: Yeah. That's true.
2: Mm-hmm.
0: So along that way, is there a similar piece of advice that you believe actually you did pay attention to? You didn't roll your eyes at it, or maybe you rolled your eyes at it at the beginning, but then the more you thought about it and the more you used it, the more you said, this might actually come in handy.
2: I had so much. Like, I had an abundance of unbelievable advice. I was hashtag blessed with all of that.
0: I bet you not all of it was good, though, because sometimes can it get a little too confusing, the various messages?
2: I think you have to have a filter for who's telling it to you and why, and what you think of that coach or what you think of that program or player or whatever it is. But the advice that I always come back to, and I remember where I was when I heard it, I was in the Salt Lake City, Utah Marriott, where I think Rick Majerus lived while he was the coach.
0: I stayed at that Marriott a few times. Yeah,
2: I think that's the Marriott where Jordan had the bad pizza before the game against the
0: Dolphins. They poisoned him.
2: Yes, exactly. And there was a national tennis coach. I was there for a tournament, and he was there to talk to the whole group. And he showed a picture of guys at a academy like 30 years before, and it was all pros at one point or another. And he showed us the picture, and his advice was winners listen. Winners listen. And he showed all the kids that went on to be pros, they were listening to somebody else speak, and they were all just completely locked in on whoever the speaker was.
0: They were mesmerized.
2: And that stuck with me forever, because it's very simple. You can take it however you want.
0: Yes, that's
2: true. And I think I use that all the time. You listen to what the coach is saying, you listen to a player, you listen to another piece of advice, you don't assume you have all the answers. That one struck me very, very deeply at the time. I was probably 15. And I just liked it. I liked it for its simplicity.
0: Stuck with you.
2: And I liked the fact that he showed right there, look at these guys. They're all locked in. No one's screwing around. No one's looking off to the side. The guys that went on and made it are locked in on this. It's important to them. It's, again, it's two words, but I think it can be broadened out to however you want to interpret it. So I totally believe in this stuff. I live for this stuff.
0: I love the idea of this story. I'm not sure I would have chosen some of the same individuals they did. Some of it may be, who responded. Like Austin Reeves is on this list. Now, you could argue Austin Reeves is worthy because he was undrafted,
2: mm-hmm.
0: and he just signed a contract for like $500 million.
2: Yeah, and he's a pro.
0: And he is a pro. Yeah. That's true. Let's hear what Austin Reeves had to say. Best advice he said he ever received. And you want to guess who he says he got it from?
2: Probably his high school coach.
0: LeBron James.
2: LeBron.
0: Former teammate.
2: Okay.
0: LeBron told me my rookie year. Well, let me do the headline. Austin Reeves, be true to yourself. LeBron told me that my rookie year. I don't smoke. I don't drink. I don't really like going out. I stay in the house And that was the first thing he told me. He was like, don't try to fit in with anybody that you're not. If you want to do something, do it. If not, do what you like to do. He says, I felt like a weight came off my shoulders because I could just be myself every day instead of trying to act like someone else. It's not even necessarily anything to do with basketball or sports. I think it's just life in general. Be yourself. Be a good person. At the end of the day, good things will happen. Now, I can see where if you're a kid player coming in wide-eyed, bushy-tailed into the league.
2: Trying to fit in.
0: And LeBron James takes you aside with that advice. That's massive. That's got to take a huge load off your shoulders, right? Because the assumption is he might be coming over to say the opposite. Hey, rookie.
2: That's how we do things over
0: here. Yeah, that's how we do it.
2: Rookie dinner.
0: Get in here. And to have LeBron, of all people, say, don't feel forced into stuff. Don't do it. It's always been my biggest issue with the fraternity philosophy. Which is, you got to do this, this, and that. Now, maybe that's changed over the decades. I don't know. It's been a long time since I went to Indiana University.
2: You and I are in alignment on this, though.
0: In any case.
2: The frats never did it for me either.
0: That is an interesting one as well. Now, how about Charles Barkley? NBA Hall of Famer, 11-time All-Star. I wanted more from Charles, but the sentiment and the message, I think, is still in its own way important, and it doesn't speak to how his career beyond basketball has blossomed. It may speak, though, to something else that could be very eloquent and helpful to a player in any sport, regardless of sport, who kind of feels like he or she plays with players who do not share your work ethic, your enthusiasm, whatever the case may be. So Barkley says, you can't worry about other people because sometimes you play with people who don't have a great work ethic, or you work with people who don't have, well, I just repeated the same sentence, work ethic. You can't get frustrated. You just have to do your part. And there are players who have a problem with that. That is a hurdle that they don't all clear. Understandably, if you're human, you go, okay, why can't we get so-and-so? Like if you're, I don't know, Jaden McDaniels, you're going, why can't Julius, from the start of the game, just guard? I mean, come on. Why? Why not? Charles is saying, stop feeling sorry for yourself. You can only control what you can control, so go ahead and continue to do it. Because if you don't, you do run the risk of being brought down by that other player or those other players who you may have every right to be frustrated by. But I think he's saying, if you follow them, you're doomed. And what you have to hope is other people figure it out, players get traded, or you maybe get another chance someplace else, whatever the case may be. That's the Charles Barkley advice. Any other thoughts on that one?
2: So he got that advice?
0: Yes. I didn't say from who.
2: Yeah, I would be curious who that advice came from. Yeah. It makes sense.
0: Doesn't say.
2: It makes sense. You got to worry about you. You got to stay in your lane. Do the best you can.
0: Suni Lee.
2: One of us.
0: Correct.
2: Yeah. Making a comeback.
0: Again, doesn't tell us who the advice is from, but this says this is the best advice she ever received. You're the only person who knows all of the work you put in.
2: Mm.
0: So don't listen to outsiders. Enjoy the process. A lot of the time, I found myself not enjoying the process. I stressed myself out so much that I got lost in the moment. So I learned to be present. There's some word salad to that,
2: yes.
0: I think, a little bit.
2: Yep.
0: But
2: present is a good buzzword.
0: I understand sort of what she was attempting to say. If you have ideas via the Bradshaw and Bryant KFN text line, 646-86. Also, we're getting already some Wolves and Five ideas, too, which we might... some of these, I mean, I asked for them.
2: Yeah.
0: Example, Barrero's still alive.
2: Wow.
0: Guardsy, former Hornet Hive, Wolves and Five.
2: How about this one from Minnesota?
0: Okay.
2: Elite Snark, Carousel Park, Afternoon Aardvark, Wolves in Five.
0: That's not bad.
2: I think it's good.
0: Save that one.
2: It's starred.
0: That's pretty good.
2: I think it's very good.
0: That's pretty good.
2: I think that's a leader in the clubhouse. I mean, we've only had two.
0: This one might be a bit too dated or have a short shelf life.
2: Mm-hmm.
0: Romo couldn't walk a straight line. Can Kyler, JJ, and Wentz align? I say ride the pine. No, I read it wrong. I say align. Did you see this one?
2: No, I don't have the text up. It was a tweet from Minnesota. I think we need the ranch for some of these for the word salad.
0: Might need the raspberry vinaigrette because I'm confused about exactly how that would go. Ball don't lie. Ant so fine. Randall didn't jive. Wolves in five. That might be a little too Wolves centric.
2: Yeah.
0: Although Fallness would say, well, yeah, exactly.
2: Per usual.
0: Yeah. What's different about that?
2: Per usual.
0: All right. I'll give you Suni Lee. Let me see what else we can get. Seth Curry is represented here.
2: Okay. Interesting.
0: Younger brother of Steph.
2: Yep.
0: Played for 10 teams across 12 seasons. Very different career, you could say.
2: That happens.
0: Walk your own path.
2: It's a good one.
0: Don't look to your left or your right. Don't try to compare yourself to other people. I want a little more meat on that bone, but I guess there might be some truth to that.
2: Yeah. It's kind of like the Barkley thing. You can't worry about other people. You got to worry about yourself. Suni Lee, you got to worry about yourself. You're the only one that knows. You're in the ring.
0: Jason Kelce.
2: Okay.
0: Now, he's the retired Kelce, right?
2: Yes. He's the offensive lineman.
0: Best advice he ever learned or ever heard, ever received. Embrace losing. Now, this one, I've heard Michael Jordan talk about in the past, too. He might be stealing Jordan's material.
2: Yep.
0: I don't know. Kelce, for the record, 13 seasons in the league, all with the Eagles, six-time All-Pro. As much as losing sucks, you don't like losing. You learn a lot in those losses and in those training days. It's a feedback loop of how to improve. I think sometimes people get so down on themselves because in the moment they had a poor performance. In reality, it was a bad game. You didn't do what you were supposed to do.

0: in most walks of life, you're competing somewhere.
1: True.
0: You're competing for the
1: Absolutely.
0: Next promotion.
1: Yes.
0: You're competing for the next sale.
1: Yes.
0: You're competing for the most listeners. It's usually, I would think, you're competing for something. And you're going to, and a lot of these have to do with how you overcome adversity, the losing thing. So I think that's why I think sports are the greatest teacher for life. I really do.
1: It can be.
0: I have a very skewed perspective. It's literally all I've known for my entire life is watching sports, playing sports, being around sports, even to this day at 44. So
1: yeah,
0: I'm sure there's other ways to learn good life lessons, but I think all of these are applicable to life. I think that's why coaches write books. Mm. I think that's why there's leadership retreats, because all of those things are, I think they're all applicable.
1: I got Larry Fitzgerald Jr. on this list from this story via The Athletic. I think I could give you 1,000 guesses, and you still wouldn't get it.
0: On who gave him the best advice?
1: Well, not the who, but what was the best advice?
0: Oh, yeah, I wouldn't know.
1: What was the best? Because this one, I didn't see this one coming. Let's put it this way. And maybe to that extent, it's good because it's something different. Best advice Larry Fitzgerald Jr. said he ever received. I wonder if he got it from his dad.
0: Going into the Hall of Fame this weekend.
1: Sleep is underrated.
0: It's good advice.
1: It's interesting because that was not as deep as some of the others, philosophically speaking, but sleep is underrated.
0: It is.
1: On so many levels, in so many parts of our lives, is it not?
0: I think it's becoming properly rated in the last 10 to 15 years. People are understanding the importance of it.
1: But part of the problem is the more emphasis you put on it, I think the more people who can't sleep well tense up.
0: Yes.
1: They're going, oh my God, I just read another study. I got to sleep. Yep. I'm missing out on. And you end up defeating the purpose of the advice, or you feel like, well, I'm a failure. I can't get to sleep, so I must be a failure, because all these other people have found all these tools and these ways to get a proper night's sleep.
0: And they talk about the importance of it and what happens to you health-wise, mentally and physically if you don't get it. One of my favorite Craig Kilborn lines, not on the show, just when he came in for a Wolves game, I asked him how he was doing. I said, how's it been? And he said, well, I didn't get my 8 hours, as Craigers would say. Right?
1: There it is.
0: Man, he was tired.
1: So he's saying the same thing.
0: He goes, I didn't get my 8 hours.
1: Maybe Fitzy got it from Craigers.
0: He may have.
1: Who's to say?
0: He may have.
1: We got some money to give away?
0: We do. TheFanAndBigDuck.com. I'm going to give you a shot to win bonus bucks. It is our national cash contest. 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
1: Happy birthday, Ant. Barrero is soon to be on another rant. McCarthy is a QB. I just can't. Wolves and five.
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2: Time for a Twins Minute. I'm Mark Chanowski. A familiar problem crept up last night at Kauffman Stadium as the Twins lost to the Royals by a score of 8-2, and that problem, giving up first inning runs. Last night, Kansas City put two on the board against Joe Ryan. Manager Derek Shelton knows it's not good to always be trying to dig yourselves out of a hole.
3: Yeah, we got to figure that out. We give up, what, 3-2-2. So, yeah, and it's something that has been a little uncharacteristic of us. We have not done. And, we did a good job the 2 days in Seattle of battling back to either, tie it or take the lead. Today, we couldn't get anything going. It seemed like when we did hit the ball hard, Larnach hit three balls right on the nose, the ball that Clemens hit after the Bell homer. We couldn't get anything past them tonight.
2: It's the fourth consecutive game that the Twins have allowed multiple runs in the first inning. The last time that happened was June 11th to the 14th in 2017. This has been a production of the Treasure Island Baseball Network.
4: For KFGO News, I'm Darren Selvig. Fargo Democrats have appointed a replacement for newly elected Mayor Josh Boucher in the North Dakota State Senate. The District 44 Executive Committee selected Jamie Selzler on Tuesday to complete Boucher's term. Selzler is a local businessman and former Dem NPL Executive Director. He says he's ready to focus on key community issues. Selzler will serve out the remainder of the legislative term. And the Fargo Air National Guard is receiving a $150,000 state grant to expand mission readiness and family support programming. It's part of $1 million in base enhancement grants announced today by the North Dakota Department of Commerce. Grand Forks Air Force Base is getting $250,000 to enhance strategic capabilities and community partnerships, and Minot Air Force Base will receive $600,000. Governor Kelly Armstrong says the grants ensure North Dakota's military installations remain ready for the future. I'm Darren Selvig, KFGO News.
5: Of their lives. Ash Wednesday, Kessler Wednesday, Wiener Wednesday, Wolfson 5. That's from Joe.
6: By the way, we didn't wish
5: Poolside
6: each other
5: in Tucson
6: a happy Wiener Wednesday today.
5: Oh, it is? That's true.
6: We do need to start doing
5: that.
6: Well,
5: I'm sure Kessler will get to it.
6: Yeah,
5: right?
6: It's all about the Wiener.
5: Unwritten rules are bad. Ball guys are mad. Nerds are just sad. Wolves in 5. That's not bad. Wolves in 5 strands are great, but I think too much for a t-shirt. I think you should just go simple. And genius. The shirt should read Pollydana. I mean, what we could do is Pollydana or Dantifa. a little of both, like my split personality kind of a thing.
6: Yep.
5: But the Dan Minnesota one, I think, might have some legs.
6: I think it's good. I think it's good.
5: Advice that the average Rube listening to this program has received, and it perhaps has stuck with these individuals. My whole life I've used paraphrasing, and Satchel Paige, don't look behind you, somebody may be gaining on you. As someone who has coached hockey over 20 years, forget about what happened. You can't change it. You can change anything and everything ahead of you. So short memory is kind of what Steph Curry was talking about too, correct?
6: Next play, yes.
5: How about this one? 6-1-2 guy. I had a baseball coach once tell me this, and it stuck with me for the past 10 years. If you're too big to do the small jobs, you're too small to do the big jobs.
6: Love it. I love it.
5: For my days as a semi-driver, which translates to virtually every other part of life, always be smarter than the equipment. Or your children, or your tools, etc. That's Bemidji guy. Always be smarter than the equipment. I think that sounds good.
6: It does.
5: Not sure what it means, but I think I kind of like it.
6: It's tough for us. I mean, we had the mic problem for like a month, among other things.
5: We did.
6: Hip cricket.
5: Now I think fixed, I should say.
6: Hip cricket seems to be one step ahead of you most days.
5: An ink-stained wretch. Politically correct is a stretch. Dan is a kvetch. Wolves in 5. Michael Jordan's most famous quote about missing shots. I've missed more than 9,000 shots in my career. I've lost almost 300 games 26 times. I've been entrusted to take the game-winning shot and missed. I've failed over and over and over again in my life, and that boys and girls, is why I succeed.
6: That poster
5: on your bed, in your bedroom?
6: No, but I swear, like when I was growing up and, you know, playing high school sports or even coaching high school sports, I want to say that poster was in like 60% of locker rooms.
5: Yeah, that's
6: like high school locker rooms.
5: Is that the actual quote?
6: Something along those lines.
5: Directly, the texter.
6: Something along those lines. It is interesting how the greats do understand, because you think of them as these competitors that just abhor losing and hate losing
5: yes.
6: and refuse to lose, but they lose all the time, because that's just, unless you're, even the great, like Roger Federer just gave a commencement speech at Dartmouth a few years ago. He won 20-some majors. He was considered for the moment, I mean, he's one of the top two or three players ever that have ever played tennis.
5: Yes.
6: He mentioned that he won 54% of the points that he played.
5: Yeah, yeah. That's same. So same concept.
6: Right? That you have to just move on.
5: Yeah.
6: And you obviously, that implied there is that he won the right points and he understood, you know, when the points that he needed to win, he won them, I'm guessing, at a much higher percentage than anybody else. But he understood that failure was part of the job. I do think the greats understand that you're going to fail and you have to figure out a way around it.
5: There are no little things, right? 612 guy.
6: Love that too.
5: Details. Good in its own way, yeah.
6: Details matter.
5: It takes skill to back into your spot. A fair quarterback competition, I think not. 12 days by the grandstand will be hot. Wolves in five. That's a lot of good work people are putting in.
6: Yeah.
5: I do appreciate that.
6: It's good help.
5: Very
6: good
5: clever.
6: Help.
5: Very, very clever.
6: And sometimes, like, one of these might give the hockey assist where we don't use it exactly,
5: yeah,
6: but it
5: right.
6: gives us an idea to tweak it a little bit.
5: The lid's off the jar. Kessie's brawling in a bar. Lavelle's calling from his car. Wolves in five.
6: Lavelle's got a big following in the Bradshaw and Brian
5: There's
6: Kay
5: no
6: fan
5: question.
6: Text line. He leaves an impact.
5: Listing online for Barrero to whine about an awful offensive line and quarterback with no spine, Wolves in five. Man, Vikings quarterbacks choke, Wild playoff record's a joke, Twins are broke, Wolves in five. Some snark there, right?
6: Yeah, that's savagery, I think, even more than snark.
5: Pretty good savagery for sure. Corn sweat in the air, exploding trees beware, escape from it all at the Minnesota State Fair, Wolves in five. Not bad. Yeah, there are a lot of good ones.
6: Can we fit it on a t-shirt?
5: Well, that's my whole concern about the whole Wolves in five bit anyway. Although the one from Minnesota is pretty brief, right?
6: It is.
5: Is it brief enough? I don't know.
6: Elite Snark, Carousel Park, Afternoon Aardvark, Wolves in five. I mean, how many words is that? 2, 4, 6, 9. That's very brief. That's the opposite of, like, a question. You know, that's what the snark would say. Like, that is extremely brief.
5: How about this one? Because you're included. Barrero is the on-air bard. His muse is Justin Guard. Radio with them goes hard. Wolves and five.
6: Ooh, goes hard. That's what the kids would say, too.
5: Is that what the kids say now?
6: Among other things, yeah.
5: Well, yeah. That's one we could, that's okay to use.
6: That'd look good on the TikTok, yeah, for sure.
5: For sure. Seems we always play the team we fear, so we keep looking to next year. Wolves in five. Not sure. Kyrie world is flat. Babe didn't ever bat. Now sauce isn't fat. Wolves in five. We got a lot of them. And we got, let me give you one more advice item. I mentioned Fitzy Jr. Tell me what you make of this one. This is from Faith Torres, the 2026 NCAA All-Around Champion, 5-time NCAA champion for the Oklahoma Boomer Sooners.
6: Okay.
5: Best advice that she said she ever received was, take the time on the hard days if you need it. She says, I think that's such good advice. You need to be mentally there, mentally prepared, especially with gymnastics. So even journaling, I think, is a great thing to do. Taking care of yourself. I journal a lot, and I love it. I think people don't do it enough. It's a little intimidating. You're like, my feelings, oh my gosh. But honestly, it's amazing. So I guess she defines taking the time as articulating whatever your fears, frustrations, whatever are on that day.
6: I guess, yeah, taking time.
5: Are you a big journal guy, a big diary guy?
6: No.
5: Despite being, you know, writing all these years, I never was. I never got into that whole concept.
6: No, I take a lot of notes.
5: Oh, you do?
6: Yes, yeah. Either about something I thought of or something I've been thinking of or something I saw, something I wanted to remember. Mm. I take a lot of notes that way, but not journaling. Later in that story, I don't know if you saw it, Anthony Fauci says the same thing about journaling, but did say you shouldn't do it on a government server. That's not ideal.
5: If I had the Spanish laugh, I'd play it right now. Yeah, that's very good.
6: I could give it to myself.
5: That you should. YouTube. No, that was
6: journaling is effective, just not on a government server.
5: Now, I don't know why you opened that door. Door number three, and now I'm going to get 100 million texts.
6: Kessler was coming up anyway at 5:30. That's true.
5: Baker Mayfield's on here.
6: My guy.
5: Best advice Baker Mayfield said he ever received. You're never alone.
6: Ooh, that's good.
5: I think asking for help is something that people feel ashamed of doing. But you have more people that care about you than you think. I've gone through some things myself. I've had teammates go through certain things. But you always have people in your corner. That's a good one.
6: That's good. That's profound.
5: And again, I think we're in a lot better place in terms of, you know, not always having to be the tough guy, so to speak, in terms of athletes.
6: Right.
5: Mental health issues, etc. But good reminder. Interesting that that's what he'd come up with.
6: I'd imagine QB1 feels lonely sometimes.
5: Got to.
6: I mean, you
5: got to
6: be, because you're...
5: Well, QB2 probably feels even lonelier right now for J.J. McCarthy.
6: Is that where he is? I mean, I don't
5: know. You think he's three?
6: Who knows?
5: Ooh.
6: But because when you're the QB, when you're the leader,
5: yeah,
6: you're kind of thought of as the person that's for everybody else too. You know what I mean? Like, when you're the alpha on the team, people are often looking to you to provide guidance and help. Where do you find your own help?
5: Have you been monitoring, or will you monitor for the top five at five purposes, all the Jackals on and comparing, so we can compare and contrast how they represent, how they, I guess, characterize the big two quarterbacks we all assume are in this quarterback race?
6: Yes, I will be monitoring.
5: Okay, good.
6: I usually will pull up a couple of different tabs here on the computer so we can. I just pulled up Alec Lewis. He has nothing from practice so far. It's a lot of Mark Wolf today. That is populating the timeline. Mm. And Jordan Addison jammed his thumb, so he's going to be down for a little bit, it sounds like. Yeah, nothing really from practice so far today. But I will be monitoring for the top five, yes, sir.
5: Fair enough. Let's get caught up. You brought to my attention a piece of sound that I had seen and chuckled over. Probably the same reason why you sent it to me. We'll discuss that. And... we'll play it as well, might, for those who have not heard it thus far, because it is, it's rather, I think it's, well, for me, I found it rather amusing, but others may have different reactions to it. 64686, Bradshaw and Brian Kafian text line has been on fire today. We appreciate the contributions. And we, as I said, we'll be back after a short pause.
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12: 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CI Sport, is it on you? Minnesota Twins tried to rebound after a tough 8-2 loss to Randy Dobnik and the Kansas City Royals. Dean Kramer going tonight for the Twins, the new pitcher they just got from the Orioles in a trade. Again, 6 o'clock's the pregame show on KFGO. The Redhawks, they'll try to rebound from a 4-3 loss to the Sioux Falls Canaries. Manager Chris Coe says they got to get the bats going.
27: I thought we had some very disappointing, not so much results, but at bats. I thought we had a few that we just kind of gave away in some big spots that were, you know, we're going to have to figure some things out like that out because, in my opinion, the only way we lose a playoff series is games like this where the bats just go cold. We put together too many bad at-bats, or we face a team like Sioux City who just runs wild and we can't contain it. I think that's the only – or and Winnipeg can do that to us too. So games like this, you know, I want to look past it, but we do need our offense to be better than what we were today.
12: 6:15 is the pregame show right here on 740 The Fan.
5: Fix the third. Love it. Ink-stained wretch. The Sharks and the Jets fear the corn sweat. Wolves and five. Not perfect rhyme, but nevertheless.
6: Efforts there.
5: Yeah. Savagery starts at 3. That was a billboard once.
6: I remember it.
5: Denny took a knee. Please bring back Carl G.
6: Oh.
5: Wolves and five.
6: It should be about that time for the third.
5: So, it's interesting. There's a viral, there's almost a viral piece of audio and sometimes video every day related to the latest WNBA controversy. I guess yesterday it was Stephen A. Smith melting down on what Cheryl Reeve wore.
6: Oh, I missed that.
5: Oh, massive meltdown. Not on ESPN. I think this was on
6: his show,
5: his satellite show. Anyway, today it's not necessarily a rant, but some interesting observations from the newest Indiana Fever lightning rod, Sophie Cunningham. And how long is this? About a minute and a half?
6: This is a minute and a half. It's basically two sound bites that are put together.
5: Put together. Okay. Yes. And this is from yesterday or earlier today?
6: I think it's shoot around earlier today.
5: Shoot around earlier today. She, of course, she plays for the Indiana Fever. She's a bench player.
6: Yep.
5: I wouldn't call her a great player.
6: What's funny is I noticed being at the game on Sunday.
5: Yeah.
6: She doesn't play that much.
5: No, she certainly didn't in that game. No. I haven't checked for the year.
6: Yeah.
5: But yeah, not all that much of a factor.
6: That she's like a starter and out there all the time, and she's not, which doesn't mean neither here nor there, but it was just interesting to me.
5: No, and I will say this is a good thing to bring up because what people who don't like what she is saying are now using is that fact.
6: Who the hell is she?
5: Be careful what you wish for on that. If you're going to play that game of denigrating her on the basis of the fact that she didn't really play that much, that can be used against you. Because allegedly it's supposed to be about what the message, not whether she's a starter and plays 42 minutes or comes off the bench and plays whatever she played the other night or what she does generally. But that's the game. The game is you don't like what she says. Yeah, boy, she is a big factor. Okay. We can all go down that road, and I don't know that it gets us anywhere. But let's listen to a couple of comments from Sophie, and we'll give our reaction after.
0: I think that there's so much good going on in the WNBA. I think that basketball is being played at the highest level it's ever been. I think our team in specific, we are breaking history right now with the amount of points that we're scoring on back-to-back games. I think the Minnesota game, there's just so much distraction. I think the WNBA media, all we ever do is cover everything except basketball. And it's like, what are we doing? There's so much. Like, you can talk about other things. I think those are great stories. I think it shows fans, you know, who people are outside of the court. But I also think we got to keep the main thing the main thing. And I think when it comes to the Minnesota game, I think there is so much distraction, but like the matchup between Miles and Kelsey was phenomenal. Our team, I mean, that game in particular was a great game. And so I think that there's a lot to be said, and I'm going to let people just do the speaking for themselves. But for me, I want to get back to basketball. It's always been about basketball. That interview happened in February when I was asked a question. And so for me, I just want to, you know, make sure that it stays, the focus stays where it should, because people are playing at such a high level. We have probably like three MVPs that could be MVPs on our team specifically. And so that's why I want to do that. No, you know, I was asked a question, and that's simply what it was. I just wasn't making a statement to make a statement. And so I was trying to clear the air, and I did that and back in February. And so it is what it is. And like I said, we're in the middle of season. I'm going to keep it that. We talk about a bunch of distraction. Our team is good. My teammates are good. Our locker room is great. And so now we're just here about to prepare for Las Vegas, and that's where our mind is at.
5: All right, a couple thoughts there, because there's a lot in those two sound bites.
6: I do have her version of the Cheryl Reeve conversation as well.
5: Oh, really?
6: From that same,
5: oh, good.
6: So we
5: okay.
6: can do that in a little bit.
5: Do that later.
6: It's much shorter.
5: I the first thing I would say to Sophie if she was in the studio would be, come on. Really? Seriously? Sophie, you certainly know how to manipulate the media game. You've made that very clear. You're very good at it. So whenever you made the initial comment is immaterial to the fact that it's getting light now. It's taken on a new light. I don't know if it resurfaced or how it became present.
6: I think
5: in
6: it was
5: the
6: just
5: present.
6: The story when it got released. The okay. story got released about a week ago.
5: So it's disingenuous to me. I'll go back to the Denny Green bombshell book, the Tampa Bay moment. Denny decides that the best, or his publishers decide, the best time to publish his autobiography is smack dab in the middle of the season. He warns us, before the book comes out, there's some bombshells in the book. His publisher, I'm sure, wanted to do that because then we want to sell. The book comes out in the middle of the season before the Vikings are to play Tampa Bay. So we're trying to ask him questions about it, and he's saying, I want to talk about
1: Tampa Bay.
5: And I'm saying, you can't have it both ways. If you come out with a book that does have some explosive observations and allegations, then you're gonna you don't have to answer any of them. But you can't be surprised that you're going to be asked those questions. Shelby Cunningham cannot be surprised that whatever the WNBA media is doing in terms of covering games, that as that story gains momentum and interest, that you're going to be asked about it. Now, she does have a right at some point to say, ladies and gentlemen, I'm done with this for now. There are people who said basically she's now running from the story. She doesn't have to keep on the story every day. But isn't it a little disingenuous to say, I don't understand, why would you want to cover this thing? I mean, she's posing with people who are doing the signs, and I'm not ripping her for it. But she has to understand with the ramifications of this story, how big a story it is in general in the world of sports, that this isn't just a WNBA story, and people are interested in it. And so this is part of what bothers me about Caitlin sometimes. Caitlin wants to be out of the controversy stuff, and so every once in a while, she'll melt down with the, why are you asking me this stuff for? Why can't our media concentrate on the basketball? I too think that sometimes is a little disingenuous because some of those controversies, she's smack dab in the middle of them as it pertains to officiating, for sure. She doesn't run from that story. So to me, that's what made me chuckle when she's sort of like, God, I don't have any idea. Where'd all this come from? I have no idea why anybody would be asking me about this. You know what I'm saying?
6: I do. Now, her message, though, is not wrong in general. And I don't even, it's not even the media as much as just the league in general, things that we've talked about. It would be great if they could all get to the basketball.
5: Yes.
6: We just talked about the basketball might be the thing that saves it. She's right about their team and the way that they played with the Lynx the other night and Olivia Miles. I know we've got sound to play regarding her a little bit later in the show. Like that, I think that would be good for all of us, but this other stuff does just keep popping up.
5: Yes.
6: It's crazy.
5: And I mean, to be honest, that's not just a WNBA media problem. That's a WNBA players problem.
6: That's what I'm saying.
5: Right. And so to a certain extent, then the media is stuck. Are they supposed to ignore the fact that players are apparently, whether they want to be or not, are in the middle of this stuff, making these ongoing debates about who we pay attention to, who we don't, who got proper respect, who didn't, who articulated enough about our history and how our programs were built, etc. So it was an interesting, and she did also, there was another soundbite from her where, and I don't know if it was the same interview, where I think she was trying to maybe clap back a little bit on any grumbling within the league about her position. And the quote was something to the effect of, you know, we pride ourselves in this league on inclusivity and different you know, points of view and opinions. Well, here's a different opinion you might not agree with, but shouldn't we? Maybe we should have some room for that too.
6: I think that was yesterday. Yes, I saw the same one.
5: Yeah, which is interesting.
6: I do wonder how Caitlin feels about all of this and that.
5: Well, she's a coward. You've read it the last few days.
6: I know.
5: Now a bunch of the sharks on the right side of the political aisle, who are always grousing over players articulating political points of view, are basically calling her a coward for not articulating the political points of view that they think she is required to tell the world.
6: Right. So that part probably annoys her. Yeah, you're right. She had, because I was thinking, for the most part, she'd been kind of kept out of this one.
5: Yes.
6: Like, she's not the center of the attention, which I would imagine is probably a relief in this case. But she, you're right. She has been asked about it, didn't talk about it, and now is being called a coward.
5: So a number of people.
6: Megyn Kelly, I've seen it all.
5: Like, where are you, girl? What's going on? Mm-hmm. You know, what are you afraid of? It's okay for you to, you don't have to shut up and dribble now. You can open your mouth and say what I think you're obligated to say.
6: You're required to say it. That's what they're saying.
5: Exactly it.
6: You want the Cheryl thing real quick?
5: Yeah, sure, why
6: it's
5: not?
6: It's 15 seconds.
5: Why not?
0: Oh, yeah, you know, she just came up, and, you know, I respect her for coming up in person. I think a lot of people hide behind screens and love that type of thing. She had stories about her point of view, and I had stories about my point of view, and we left with love and respect, and I think that's what it's all about.
5: There it is.
6: Thought it was good.
5: Well, from this point forward, it's all going to be, as Common would say, duckies and bunnies. Right? I'm sure all of the acrimony associated with this issue, gone. But it was interesting. I was hoping for something a little juicier.
6: Right. That's kind of why I played it.
5: Yeah.
6: Because it was pretty civil, and I think, it was fine.
5: It's a talker Tuesday on a Wednesday. Kessler is scheduled for in studio at 5:30. Our only
6: on a Wiener Wednesday.
5: On a Wiener Wednesday. That's very true.
6: We got to get at least 2 weeks out of it.
5: My God. Well, I think one thing we can't agree on, don't get on Chris Maddle's bad side. And if you wonder what I'm referring to, check out his Twitter account. He's been on fire lately, that's for sure. Andy Luger is going to be in studio as soon as tomorrow's broadcast, Dr. Dan's inbox as well. Let's get the 4 o'clock hour started with more controversy when we return.
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3: 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Tarek Skubal left last night's start trailing 2-1 and having given up 4 hits and striking out 6 in 6 innings. The difference was this time Skubal was pitching for the mighty Dodgers, who lost their 5th straight game, and not the Tigers. The Tigers won their 4th straight game, shutting out the Mariners 8-0. I'm Adam Abdallah.
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12: Your Fan forecast for your Wednesday. Pretty nice day today. Highs in the lower to mid 80s, mostly sunny skies. And then tomorrow for your Thursday, partly cloudy, highs in the upper 80s, cooling off just a tish on Friday, sunny, high of 81. Saturday, partly cloudy, high of 85. Sunday, partly cloudy, high of 82. Cooling off a little bit, we might have our first chance of showers in a while on Monday, high of 76. And then on Tuesday, partly cloudy, high of 80.
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14: 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Former Mets pitcher Freddie Peralta reportedly called for a meeting earlier this season for Juan Soto and Francisco Lindor to clear the air in what was supposedly a strained relationship, which has seemingly gotten better. I'm Frank Garrity.
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0: the degree of misunderstanding that people in the political age in which we live want to jump to never ceases to amaze me. I should be accustomed to it by now. I really should. But every once in a while, it just, it sort of takes my breath away. And it's happening again on the Sophie situation. My position isn't in attacking Sophie Cunningham taking a position on this issue. I have applauded, frankly, her courage in taking the position she has. What I'm saying is, once you take it, no matter when you first said it, you can't act surprised if people are going to want to ask you about it for, I don't know, let's say, let's be conservative, 72 hours after it becomes a thing. Two completely different things, but the assumption is you must be ripping Sophie because you disagree with her. No, I'm saying once it's out and becomes as big as it is, to complain that people are still asking about it is, for me, very disingenuous. It's as simple as that. It really shouldn't be, I wouldn't think, that complicated to figure out. And I'll give you another example of this. Where's the... This is from 612, guy or gal. It's astounding in 2026 that we're debating whether men should be allowed to play in women's sports. You and your buddy Cheryl Reaver are on the wrong side of this insanity. So again, 612 guy needs me to be the on-air boogeyman. So his assumption is that Cheryl Reeve and I are on the same side, whatever that even means. Because otherwise, he can't be mad at me. He wants to take the shot, and that's just to Cheryl, but at me. How many times have I attempted to state my position, which is the Olympic approach on who plays and who doesn't is, I believe, the right approach. Now, Cheryl has not technically, she kind of equivocated on the answer about the higher you get up the food chain on athletics about who you're going to let in and who you're not.
1: Right.
0: But she has not been as precise as I'm attempting to be right now. So again, at least have, you don't have to agree ever with anybody on this show, but at least have the decency to rip us for things we have said, not for things you've assumed we've said or a position we've taken. Trust me, I've gotten plenty of emails over the last 2 years we've discussed this issue. I've been called transphobic over and over again. I've been told, you're not an expert on this. You need to get an expert in on this subject. Why are you even talking about it? So now we have somebody, though, who's making the assumption that, well, I think everybody should be allowed to play at every level. So at least do the homework, I think, a little bit, is what I would say. I had another one here. By the way, this is hour number two of the bumper-to-bumper program.
1: Starting to get some QB tweets.
0: Oh, good. What would you, can you give us a hint on which direction it's going right now for today?
1: The newcomer looks to be expanding his lead, according to one reporter.
0: Expanding his lead.
1: Yeah.
0: So he had him already had him ahead,
1: Well,
0: now
1: I think we all assume they all have him ahead.
0: Yeah, that's true.
1: And so it seems like it's going well for him.
0: To compare Denny Green releasing a book, which is an intentional act, to Sophie Cunningham answering a question from a reporter 2 weeks ago is disingenuous on your part. Sophie did not stand up and say, hey, everybody, I'm going to share with you my position on trans people. Please don't get offended. She was asked a question. She answered. Everybody lost their bleep. I'm not responding to what everybody lost. What I am saying is Sophie Cunningham understands how, more than most, how the media works in 2026. If you answer the question, which I've given her credit for, especially, what week was it we said? There was the thing about the headline was she's doubling down, almost as if, well, her obligation, as soon as she got some heat, was to curl up in the fetal position and to do a full pelf. I lauded her for that. But what I'm saying is, it's such a big story that to then complain this few days after, man, so much good stuff going on in basketball, and I just answered a question. If you answer the question, which you have every right to do, then you cannot be shocked or surprised that, as I said, the Jackals are going to stay with it maybe for more than 4 hours. That's the only point I'm attempting to make there.
1: And that story ran July 21st. So,
0: okay, so do the math. A couple weeks.
1: Yeah.
0: And part of what gives it another life is the next game, you're going to another city.
1: Exactly right.
0: And then the reporters are going to ask. She has, I've said this before, earlier in the show, she has every right at some point to say, Guys and gals, I've stated my case. I'm ready. My team's probably ready for me to move on. I'm not changing my opinion, and I hope it's a conversation we can continue to have. But I don't want to give it any more oxygen right now. That's not me running from it.
1: Right.
0: That's me saying I've had several opportunities to answer questions, and that's sort of where I am at that. I don't think that's unreasonable.
1: Because I agree.
0: It will die down on that basis. Now someone else will probably pick it up, and it'll be probably somebody ripping her for a position, and then they're going to go back to Sophie and say, hey, so-and-so said, you're not thinking about inclusivity with your position, right? And then it could go on from there. I think that's sort of the point of it. I had one other one I wanted to get to. Where did it go? Where is it? Afternoon Aardvark, Sultan of Snark, see you at the ballpark, Wolves in 5. Okay. That's okay. I mean, we got some decent ones so far. I think we've got ones maybe that have caught the attention of the bosses who make ultimately a decision on which direction we go.
1: Yeah, I think it's been a good thought exercise.
0: Yeah. Good morning show hurt my side. PA likes the funky jive. Common wants to shoot a 75. Dan takes us home on the ride. Wolves in 5.
1: Got to be pretty big shirt. Big shirts.
0: I don't think Sophie is backing away from anything. She's just stating that there are other talking points like the game of basketball the reporters can focus on more than these side topics. I would say respectfully to that person, 612 guy, I didn't say she was backing away from anything. I'm saying I don't buy her complaint. And the truth is, go back and read a number of stories. For example, the matchup. Fever, two highest scoring teams, two hottest teams in the league, the game you went to Sunday afternoon. There have been endless stories and endless celebrations of what that game might represent, how the Stars played, obviously how Olivia Miles played, mm-hmm. etc. The idea that there has been no, almost like, well, was there a game story in that game? Well, yeah, there was quite a bit and a lot discussed about that game too. So, in fact, well, let's do bonus bucks. Get a pause in. Did you find the sound I was looking for?
1: Sure did.
0: There is some interesting. I always like getting national voices in terms of what they see about stuff that we've been celebrating around here for quite some time, especially when they are the articulate voices of a couple people we've quoted from before who have their own national NBA pro basketball radio show. We'll do that in a minute, but first,
1: the fan and bigdeck.com want to give you a shot to win bonus bucks. It is our national cash contest. 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
3: Coming up tonight on our family of stations over on KFGO, the Twins will try to rebound after their 8-2 loss to the Royals last night. 6 o'clock is the pregame show. And right here on the Fan, the Red Hawks trying to rebound from their 4-3 loss to Sioux Falls. 6:15 is the pregame show with Jack Michaels again right here on the Fan.
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10: For KFGO News, I'm Darren Selvig. Engineers say the Ground Transportation Center and Municipal Court in downtown Fargo need to be moved after structural tendon failures were discovered. The buildings need to be relocated within 2 to 3 weeks. It's been recommended that the Ground Transportation Center temporarily move to the former police headquarters building, and the municipal court is being moved to the Fargo Civic Center. The city will work on finding permanent locations for the buildings at a later date. And Barnes County deputies have a message for drivers: double-check your phone before hitting the road. Automated crash detection on smartphones and smartwatches is causing a surge in false 911 calls, most often from phones sliding off vehicles as people drive away. Dispatchers treat every automated alert as a real crisis, diverting first responders from genuine emergencies. Authorities recommend you keep your phone secured or stowed safely during high-motion activities to prevent accidental triggers, and turn off crash detection.
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0: We are back. The 4 o'clock hour continues. Don't forget, Kessler in studio at about 5:30 this evening. We're back at TCO Performance Center for a Friday extravaganza. So, according to the tweets, early lead is widening. This is supposed to be the second serious practice day where we might get a decent look at the two principals in the quarterback derby, correct? That's and day built. One, neither looked finished. The day we were last out there, the first time we've been out there this year, neither of them looked particularly good, especially late. They couldn't. Nobody could complete a pass. Looked like our defense dominated. So far today, are they? Is there actual like description of JJ as struggling, or is it more Kyler's making a lot of plays?
1: It's more, from what I've seen, it's just Kyler.
0: Okay.
1: I'll just read you. Alec Lewis. These tweets are 6 minutes apart, 35 minutes ago. And one of them, I think, you have to take all of it with a huge grain of salt. I don't even know why I do the disclaimer. Kyler Murray just threw a nice long bomb to wide receiver Jawan Jennings on a crossover in 7-on-7.
0: Boom.
1: Listen to this. This is vintage Alec. One of the more commendable throws of camp thus far. Man. 6 minutes later, another Kyler Murray long bomb to wide receiver Ty Felton, who continues to look great. Believe that was second offense versus first defense. So then I go to the others. Gessling didn't have any. Seifert retweeted the second Alec Lewis tweet that said, it was second O versus 1D. Felton got behind safeties Jay Ward and Josh Metellus. Two pretty good players.
0: Yeah, that's true.
1: Kyler saw over the line of scrimmage and found him.
0: Is JJ doing anything? Is he having any reps?
1: I haven't seen anybody tweet about it, but that doesn't mean that they haven't. Just in the ones that I followed here. So we'll have to keep looking.
0: Vikings suffer quarterback grief. Some hotel has Lavelle's briefs. Kessler fights for his Oprah beliefs. Then take State Fair cookies from random buckets like a thief. Wilson Fine. That's a lot of words. But very.
1: It's true. He does like the cookies.
0: But very funny, isn't it?
1: He does like the cookies.
0: 612 guy or gal, is it possible to respect her, as in Sophie Cunningham, and her beliefs, maybe even agree with her without being associated with President Trump? I know I asked that yesterday, and I think I answered it yesterday, and I answered it in the affirmative. Yes, I absolutely think it's possible to respect her and maybe even agree with her without being associated with President Trump. I went down this road pretty hard yesterday. That's part of the problem with any of our debating, is how many people won't associate with the Cunningham position because they associate it with the far right or the president. Let's remember something. What Sophie Cunningham is articulating, almost every major poll in America says 60 to 70, upwards between 60 and 80% of Americans polled agree with her. For the record, I mean, it's not a radical position. It has implications. Certainly, depending on how high or low you're going up the food chain. But that's, yeah, I think part of the reason it's been this slow process to get to a place where Sophie Cunningham isn't likely to be canceled, like I think she might have been with that position several years ago, is the fear of what bad guys are going to do something with it. Who really aren't all that interested in not care less about the WNBA or women's sports at all. That part is, I think, all true. Where else do we have here? 7-on-7, there's no O-line, nothing for Kyler to look over. Wow.
1: Yeah, but I was talking about the second one.
0: Oh, okay.
1: Well, maybe not. Maybe that was 7-on-7, too. I'm not sure. Must have been.
0: Well, it is a problem. We've talked about this. That it's the odd nature of the way training camps have evolved over the last certainly 10 years, right? Because the conventional wisdom in the NFL, and KOC alluded to it with us on Monday, is that you simply cannot afford to play your major players, major parts of preseason games. Now, he didn't say they weren't going to play at all.

0: would think for teams, let alone media jackals, to evaluate in this sort of situation, let's say at the quarterback position, right? Because you go, well, when can you get a good dress rehearsal look at really what we're capable of doing with a defensive line that's using all of its tricks, and in B-Flow, allegedly, there's a bunch of them, right? And it's coming after us, trying to confuse our front the whole bit. Quarterback is not all that protected. He can take a lick, he can take a hit. Well, I don't even think that, I mean, that literally is forbidden in practice now, correct? And we all know why.
1: Right.
0: But I've always felt it makes it harder to know when some of those highlights look good. Well, was there someone coming at him? I mean, was there, we've had situations where we've been told, yeah, the pass was completed, but if the defense was allowed to go all out and hit the quarterback, he might not have even gotten the ball off. So is that really a completion, even if it was a good play? I don't know. I don't know how they evaluate. It seems to be every sport has become more and more of caution and less is more. But when you have established players, I think I might understand it. But when you have a situation like this, where you have one guy coming from another team that you're trying to figure out who he is and what he does best, and then you got the other guy who's the incumbent who you don't want to give up on, and you at least want to see if he's showing signs of progress, I don't even know how you figure out whether he does. Unless literally the act of just accuracy, no matter whether you're throwing against air or what. And that was the big rip the other day. There were three straight passes with no defense that were either into the ground or over the heads of the receivers, right? That involved, I think, J.J. McCarthy.
1: It did, yes. Yeah. That was the grumbling that Seifert brought up.
0: Yeah. Yeah. That's the way it looks to me. So I don't know. We'll see. I mean, again, it'll take a miracle or an injury for J.J. to start, right? Don't you think?
1: Yes.
0: I don't think there's any way around that. And that's probably as it should be at this point.
1: I think it is. I think that's fair.
0: The way it kind of has to be. I've got a Tom Pollad follow-up for you when we come back.
1: Don't forget about the Miles sound if you want that.
0: Oh, good point.
1: That was
0: going to
1: be this segment, but we have time.
0: We have time next segment because I think it's a good block of sound, kind of a national observations in the case of Scalabrine, I think a really smart basketball analyst who, of course, did play the game, if that matters to you, and carved out a nice career and has gone on to even bigger and better things at this point. His observations, his musings, I guess you could say, of one Olivia Miles, I think will be of interest to you, too. And see, that's us talking about what?
1: The basketball.
0: The basketball.
1: On the court.
0: On the court. Competition. Performance. It's all there. You just have to be patient and wait for it.
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3: 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On our airwaves tonight, Red Ox in action after a 4-3 loss to the Sioux Falls Canaries. 6:15 is the pregame show with Jack Michaels here on The Fan. The Minnesota Twins, they'll try to rebound after a tough 8-2 loss to the Kansas City Royals last night. The newly acquired from the Baltimore Orioles in a trade, Dean Kramer, he's going tonight for the Twins on the Hill. 6 o'clock is the pregame show on KFGO. It's hard to believe, but coming up a week from Saturday on the 15th, the Minnesota Vikings' first preseason game at the New York Giants. Here's wide receiver Jordan Addison talking about how he's really feeling good about this offense here in 2026.
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3: 60 overnight, sunny, and 83 tomorrow.
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0: When are our Lynx back in action? You told me this. I asked you this yesterday. Is it tomorrow night or is it tonight?
1: I think it's the 6th.
0: That would be, what's tomorrow. Today? Today's the 5th, yeah.
1: Yeah.
0: Okay.
1: Then Saturday they have another noon high-profile game against Vegas.
0: Another national game, ABC?
1: House of Pain.
0: Vegas. Yeah. That's a good one.
1: Yeah, it's a great one. Yeah, it's here.
0: Massive.
1: I know. Might have to try to go to that one, too.
0: That's a massive ball game. Oh, they're all big. Yep. Although we have a comfortable lead for the top seed, don't we? Isn't it like 4 or 5 games now?
1: Pulling up the standings, we are 3.5.
0: 3.5.
1: Ahead.
0: How many in the loss column? That's all I care about.
1: 3.
0: 3.
1: Ugh. Aces and Valkyries.
0: Valkyries are third?
1: Yeah, they're tied with the Aces in terms of record, 21-9.
0: So the Liberty have fallen off the edge of the cliff, right? Didn't they make a big deal? Didn't they just trade one of their best players?
1: They are 18-13.
0: Oh.
1: Did they trade somebody?
0: Who am I thinking of?
1: No, you're thinking, well, are you thinking of Kelsey Plum?
0: Yeah, that's what I'm thinking of. Yeah. She's out west now, isn't she?
1: Yeah, she's at Phoenix.
0: Phoenix,
1: now.
0: Right? Yeah.
1: She was traded from LA.
0: Oh, that's from LA. That's
1: she
0: right.
1: Left
0: okay,
1: Vegas,
0: LA is what I was thinking of. Yeah,
1: if I remember right.
0: You're right.
1: I'm trying to remember.
0: In any case, the I can see for miles and miles and miles story is getting national attention everywhere. Latest example offered up this morning, SiriusXM, the NBA channel, the highly controversial and popular morning show is hosted by another former Einstein wretch, Frank Isola.
1: A former one-time guest on Bumper to Bumper.
0: Yeah, one time, and that's it. I think he would come on again.
1: Yeah. You know the guy who I can't find with a searchlight is Scal.
0: I think
1: I've tried a million
0: I think
1: different
0: Scal
1: ways.
0: Is close to impossible.
1: Yeah.
0: I literally don't think he comes on anything. But Scal, of course, former player.
1: Yep.
0: Now, big-time basketball analyst as well. And I think this starts with Frank first, is it not? Very briefly, and then
1: yes.
0: Depending on where you picked it up, and then it kind of riffs into, or it kind of becomes a Scalabrine riff from a basketball standpoint of what he thinks in his mind stands out about Olivia Miles, and he even broadens it out a little bit. Eventually, I don't know if this is part of the soundbite to men's players, women's players, etc. Let's listen.
2: I love Olivia Miles, though. She comes out there. It's like she came from her 9th grade study hall class. And she's like, well, I don't have my contacts, so I got to keep my glasses on. And she's just going out there killing people.
3: Yeah.
2: I mean, she's got like a little flair to her game. Like, well, she got the look-away passes, the little pass behind the back.
3: She processes the different layers of the defense, right? Like what's behind the person that's guarding her. And when she goes, just like Jalen Brunson, she's never like in space. She's always taking up the space. She's always using her footwork to get her foot past, so people are constantly on her shoulder. And that right there, it's like what we try to teach everybody. And you'd be surprised, Frank, like you can try to teach that for years and some people never get it. And for whatever reason, she has mastered it. And she's like, I mean, it's her first year in the W. Can you imagine if she continues to just refine that skill?
2: We interviewed her at the WNBA draft. She looks like a little kid, even in person. Am I allowed to like her as a player, or do I have to feel guilty about that? Because I know what the other player I like, I'm not really allowed to admit publicly I like her as a player. Can I do that with Olivia Miles? Is that okay?
3: But why wouldn't you be able to?
2: I don't know. I'm just... I like Caitlin Clark, I was getting told why. People were telling me why I like
3: her. I know, but you treat that like it's the norm. She's the exception. You're not allowed to like Caitlin Clark, but everybody else you can like.
2: I know. I like Olivia Miles.
3: She's the only one you're not allowed to like unless you know the history.
2: And I'm telling her right now, keep the glasses on. It's the whole thing works.
3: Phenomenal.
2: Right?
3: I would send clips of her to like the players that I coach, like men who are trying to go to college or maybe one day play professional. And I'm saying, look how she uses her body to seal off the defense as she's driving. Look how far the ball is away from the defense. It's nowhere near the defense. That defense, if they try to swipe, they're not going to get the ball. The ball is away from her body. Like, she does everything perfect. I would be curious to wonder, like, who trained her to do that? Or is it something like she just figured it out? Or what happened? How is she able to do that where nobody else in the W can do it?
0: Good stuff. Scalabrini is really good about synthesizing and breaking stuff down in a way that I'm sure hardcore basketball people love because it's deep and technical.
1: Yep.
0: But that the average Rube, I think, can
1: it's for dummies
0: relate to as
1: yes,
0: well, right?
1: It's, he does,
0: it's why
1: yes.
0: he's so good at what he does. And I, we're seeing something that has a chance to be somebody who has a chance to be historic. Obviously, it's year one. There's a million factors that go into all of the fanfare she's received. But remember that in this case, I mean, she came in with a reputation as being a good prospect for sure. But nobody knew. Maybe a few people did, but nobody knew. And so what this is now is got nothing to do with hype. It's if the hype is getting maybe a little crazy, it's on the basis of what we've seen in performance. That's what I think makes this legit, more legit. It's not, well, what can she turn into? It's what she already is, and then what might be left, you know, at that point. Because it's, as we said a couple days ago, it's not just flair. Because that's, you know, that's a big part of it, and it's an interesting part of it. It's about how she matches that flair, correct?
1: Yes.
0: With plays that make a difference.
1: Her sense of timing and how she manipulates things, not just for the crazy stuff, which those are, there's three or four times a game where she's doing something electric.
0: Correct.
1: A reverse layup or a no-look pass. We obviously talked about the between-the-legs pass on that broken play from a couple of games ago. But especially in person, like I mentioned at the Fever game, like I'm up in section 238, like row 60, as high as you can possibly get up. So you can
0: correct.
1: See, you can see the all 22. You can see the whole floor. And just her subtleties of how she will manipulate something one way to give somebody an extra step where she can then, you know, get past defender one or defender two. Scalabrini just talked about the layers of the defense that she sees. It seems like she sees all of it, and she knows exactly how long to hold the dribble, how long to hold the pause, how long to, maybe she has to go quicker to get somewhere. She can find a way to do it to just make something that was very difficult look really routine.
0: Yeah.
1: That's not flashy at all, but it's just how she can, the game is at her pace at all times. If she wants to go slow, it's going to go slow. If she wants to push it, she's going to push it. It's marvelous. It's marvelous to watch.
0: Do we know, so the glass, the what do we call them? I mean,
1: the goggles?
0: The goggles she wears. Those aren't just protective goggles, correct? Like, there are something like Kareem started wearing protective goggles because he got his eyes, he got a bad, scratched a cornea, I think. Might have been a basketball incident, I don't remember. And so he wore those for protection. So does she wear them? I should know this, but I don't. For protection, or is it literally, you know, she got bad eyesight, and so these are corrective lenses in there?
1: Yes, that's what it is.
0: They it's are the corrective ladder. Lenses.
1: Yes.
0: Okay.
1: And
0: did she ever try contact lenses?
1: She said never felt the need to switch to contacts. In a quick
0: and now it's
1: Google.
0: Become a trademark.
1: Now
0: she would be foolish.
1: Yes,
0: to take them off. You go, what? No, the marketing people are out of your mind.
1: Exactly.
0: Are you kidding
1: right.
0: me?
1: She can never
0: you have
1: cut
0: no
1: her
0: choice.
1: Hair. She can't cut her hair.
0: That's true.
1: And she can't get rid of the goggles because all of it is part of the vibe. All of it is part of the brand. I was thinking about this, you know, because people say, how did the Lynx get her at pick two? And we all know AZ Fudd is a good pro. She's
0: yeah.
1: a good player,
0: yeah.
1: right? But is this, and this might be PST at some point, but who did the Portland Trailblazers draft when Michael Jordan was available in 1984?
0: I think it was Drexler, wasn't it?
1: No, it was Sam Bowie.
0: Oh, Sam Bowie. What am I talking about?
1: But yeah. why did
0: well,
1: they
0: already had Clyde Drexler.
1: Exactly.
0: That was the point.
1: And
0: yeah.
1: that's why I was thinking about
0: yeah.
1: it because.
0: Yeah, same. That's
1: have,
0: a good analogy.
1: They have Paige Beckers. So
0: good
1: it's,
0: analogy.
1: It's defensible. And we all know, speaking of the other thing we can't talk about with WNBA, we all know that you know that AZ and Paige are
0: yes.
1: involved. Okay?
0: But we don't know that they still are, but allegedly,
1: yeah.
0: They have been.
1: To quote Seinfeld, not that there's anything wrong with that.
0: Correct.
1: So there's that part of it, but it also is defensible in the fact that they had Paige Becker. Same reason why it was defensible that Gino Auriemma didn't recruit Caitlin Clark. That became a big story at the end of her Iowa career. It's like, can you believe Gino didn't recruit Caitlin? Well, he did recruit Paige the same year, and Paige was the number one player in the country and the player of the year before she got hurt as a freshman, right? So all of it's defensible. Like, it was theoretically, I mean, you would remember this better than me, theoretically defensible for Portland to not take Michael Jordan because they had Clyde Drexler.
0: Nobody other than maybe Bob Knight, no matter what is said after the fact, understood how good Michael Jordan was going to be. Yes. And then the game was still more a front court game. Sam Bowie. If he stays healthy, he could be your starting center for 15 years. Now, of course, he couldn't stay healthy.
1: Right. But if you have a guy in that position, like Drexler's a Hall of Famer. Drexler was on the Dream Team. Drexler was tremendous. But I was thinking about that as just the luck of the draw that Dallas wins the lottery. First of all, the trade, which now is a slam dunk win, right? The whole... The Angel Reese trade from a few years ago.
0: That has been the worm turned on that deal. Because a long time it was, well, who did you drafted? You don't even have her anymore. And you could have had our gal
1: Angel
0: to
1: Reese.
0: Rebound.
1: And so you've got that. And so I was thinking about that the other day because just the fortune, you know, to make the trade, to fight through it while it wasn't looking your way, to have the luck of Chicago getting the number two overall pick and then having everything with Dallas to take AZ Fudd. And here comes Olivia Miles, who I think today was named the rookie of the month again for the WNBA. That's 3 months and three awards. She's probably going to sweep the thing and be a first team all WNBA player. But
0: here's my question.
1: Pretty amazing.
0: On Miles. Did Gino not recruit her? So she was at Notre Dame and then TCU, correct? She finished at TCU?
1: Correct. Yep.
0: Had what would be classified as a good, but not,
1: I mean she was pretty
0: world class college career, correct? That's the fascinating thing. And it's not unprecedented. We see it in basketball, men or women, where somebody is good in college. Well, I mean, again, Jordan's the best example, and he's the outlier, obviously. But I look at, again, this is easy to say now, but I'm here to tell you that I don't care if you have Paige Beckers. If I can get another player who can handle the ball and score like this, I'm drafting her. Because one of two things is going to happen. Either you're going to have this the best ball-handling backcourt in history, where you go, they're both capable of playing with the ball, they're both capable of playing without it. Or eventually you go, Paige, we love you, but it might be time to return to Minnesota. Right? I mean, think of it that way. If Dallas had drafted Miles anyway, said no matter that we have Paige Beckers, and she comes in and dominates the same way. Now, maybe by definition she wouldn't have because she wouldn't have the ball in her hand as much. As the consolation prize, maybe Paige, we get Paige Beckers on the rebound. She comes here, right? That wouldn't be the worst thing.
1: That would have been possible.
0: Yeah.
1: Gino did recruit her. They were a finalist for Olivia Miles, but she picked Notre Dame.
0: Yeah.
1: And Nicole Ivey.
0: Have those who ripped the trade that allowed the Lynx to get Miles made their public apologies? Well, you're talking directly to Dan Winnesota there.
1: That's right.
0: I mean, I'll let him. I'll let him speak for himself on that. LaMelo's cars, cannabis czar, Gerby is at a bar, Wolves and Five. Our text from 612 guy or gal, the only ones you read or the only ones you get. It runs in cycles sometimes, which ones we read from. 612 guy, Olivia Miles is far superior to Paige Beckers. Well, I necessarily have to feel obligated to get into that. It's, by the way, it's a topic that the WNBA should love and welcome, but they fear it, right? We don't do stuff like that. We're not going to do anything to put one of our star players down in that way, even though it's just opinion. And all it does is it drives interest. It drives the debate. It and I love, you know, we both love Paige Beckers.
1: Of course.
0: There's no question about that.
1: For 15 years, it was, are you a Kobe or LeBron guy?
0: But here's the difference. Well, this isn't even a fair difference, because I was about to say, Beckers, her first year, didn't have the impact Miles had. Now, but Miles came to a better infrastructure.
1: 100%.
0: You got to factor that in. Yes. That's why, same thing with the people who are ripping Clark, like, well, you know, what did she do right off the bat in terms of what her team did? Like, well, what did she inherit? They were one of the worst teams in basketball history, right, before she got there. So, but these sorts of, see, all of this is good, again, for the league. The greater star power you get, the more depth in that regard you get. These sorts of debates go on all the time in the NBA, right? And some of them are mindless and some of them are silly, you'd say, but they drive casual interest. Well, let's do some compare and contrast of, you know, what does Paige Beckers do well and what Olivia Miles does well. But, yeah, I mean, it's stating the obvious at this point. She's very much in the Hall of Fame. Well, that may be Freudian, but it's certainly MVP race. I think she's got to be top three. I don't know what the odds makers have on that yet, but she's got to be right there.
1: Yeah, she is.
0: For sure at this point.
1: So when I was coaching basketball, I had John Kreisel come talk to our team.
0: Yes.
1: About, you know, all of his experiences. It was awesome. And I'm bringing this up because at the end, the kids had an opportunity to ask Kreisel some questions. And they asked some really good questions. And then one of the smart asses on our team put up his hand and said, Kobe or LeBron? Like, that's what we're talking about right here, like with Paige and with Miles.
0: Exactly.
1: Like, because for 10 years, that was a thing. Now you do it with LeBron or Jordan. Like, we all do that for everything. But those were two guys in the same generation, essentially. Kobe was a little bit older, obviously. But that were the faces of the league. And it was not only okay to make those comparisons and talk about it and debate about it, but it was
0: the bit. Celebrated.
1: It's what you do.
0: Yeah.
1: And it always cracks me up. But that was, you know, so for a 15-year-old, he's probably younger, to ask a war hero, Kobe or LeBron, made perfect sense to him. Because that's what everybody was talking about at the time.
0: Do you agree with this? This is from 701 guy, so I'm out of 612. You did a good job of clarifying that you were not looking to debate the issue of fairness or that you were trying to pick a side. No, I have picked a side. I do not. I certainly at the professional level, I don't think biological men should participate in women's sports. And that doesn't give license to, I think, endorsing the concept of discriminating in a more general way. But there is a fairness issue that I think is impossible to ignore. Somebody had texted a little bit earlier, again, to the point we were making. In fact, I think this may have been the first individual that, well-known individual from the left, that we quoted on this issue, Martina, right? Martina Navratilova is not ever going to be mistaken for MAGA, politically speaking. Correct. Is that fair to say?
1: That's fair to say.
0: If that matters to you, if that's the dividing point, and for her, it's an issue of fairness in competition, correct?
1: Yes.
0: As simple as that. It doesn't go any further than that. Knowing, and I think she acknowledges, it's tricky because you could argue it does potentially come at a cost here, but that there is that above all else needs to be what is sort of encouraged or held onto. Now, where did the rest of that text go? Here it is. Hold on. See if you agree with this. You're making a point about Cunningham's reaction to having to answer the comments she made. My point is there are plenty of examples of people, Reeves, Kerr, Popovich, even the WNBA as a whole, e.g. Breonna Taylor, who take strong positions and have no problem defending them. It seems to me when a right-leaning player makes outspoken comments, they tend to resent having to answer questions about it. And underneath that is why someone would knowingly choose to make such a rare situation one of the central parts of their public persona. Do you think that's true? Do you think, I mean, I guess I would ask 701 guy or gal, give me another player in that position, quote-unquote right-leaning. Look, the truth is, many of those on the other side of this also eventually say, I don't know why I keep getting asked this. So I'm not sure I buy that there's one side of the political aisle that tends to be more resentful for asking it. And the rareness of it has never been a good argument for me. We hear that a lot. but it doesn't answer the question. You have to deal with the question. You can talk around it all you want, but in the end, you got to get to it. And so, to me, you're just deflecting if you do it. Well, how many examples do we really have of players who biologically, you know, female players having to deal with competing against a biological male? It doesn't matter if it's 1 or 5 million. There's a reason, like I said, at the highest levels, there are, whether you agree with them or not, I think rules in place on that particular issue. Any more quarterback updates?
1: JJ did have a response.
0: Oh, you mean verbal?
1: No.
0: Oh, I thought maybe he like said, so, you know, somebody yesterday, I meant to get to this with Alec Lewis, and I believe I saw somebody talk about this on air. Man, that was on air, maybe even in print or via tweet, that after one of McCarthy's worst throws yesterday, I think it was yesterday, that there was some somebody in the stands on him in a really obnoxious way to a point where KOC looked in direction.
1: JJ too.
0: Is that, did you hear that or read that too?
1: I read that as well. Yeah.
0: Somewhere. Yeah.
1: Justin Jefferson did as well.
0: So do we know what was said? Was it like over the line or just said you suck or
1: I don't know.
0: Yeah.
1: I just know that they were on him.
0: They were not pleased apparently.
1: Will Raggetts talked about Kyler's oohs and ahs throws. JJ McCarthy responded with a nice deep ball to Ty Felton down the seam. He had them both at 3 for 6 and 7 on 7. Couple good throws each. Highlight was a Murray deep post to Juwan Jennings for a touchdown. We talked about that. Let me see. There was one more here. Justin Jefferson absolutely mosses Theo Jackson and Isaiah Rodgers on a pass from Murray in a situational drill. Special stuff from 18.
0: Say that one again.
1: Justin Jefferson absolutely mosses Theo Jackson and Isaiah Rodgers on a pass from Murray in a situational drill. Special stuff from 18. So another good pass.
0: Who tweeted that?
1: Will.
0: That was Will again?
1: Okay. Yep. He also adds that several deep balls from Kyler Murray are the big story today. He also showed off his legs a few times.
0: Okay. Be careful on the legs thing.
1: That's good life advice.
0: We got people on this station, I think it wants him to run the option, for God's sake. Okay. Be careful what you wish for, man. That's all I'm going to tell you. Because after the third 20-yard run, where you're aroused by it, he didn't get out of bounds quick enough, he's going to get his head taken off.
1: Micah Parsons kills him.
0: I'm just saying. It shouldn't be all that difficult. Where are we? Oh, we're already at the top of the, about to begin the top of the 5 o'clock hour. So let's do this. We'll get a pause in. We do have Kessler. It's a Talker Tuesday on a Wednesday. But Kessler is in beginning at 5:30 this evening. Lots to get to. So there was a series of debates today up north. Is that correct?
1: Yeah, Farm Fest, I think.
0: Okay.
1: Not Farm Aid. That was at Huntington Bank Stadium.
0: Republicans and Dems?
1: I don't know.
0: Was my pillow guy there?
1: I don't know.
0: Well, Kessler will know all this.
1: Yeah, Klobe was there. Tafoya was there.
0: Okay.
1: Royce was there. I don't know who else was there. But yeah, I'm sure that will come up.
0: What do we have for top five?
1: We've got a Twins update to get to, and I found some sound that has me waxing nostalgia for a simpler time with college football right around the corner.
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5: Coming up tonight on our family of stations over on KFGO, the Twins will try to rebound after their 8-2 loss to the Royals last night. 6 o'clock is the pregame show. 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
6: 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Tarek Skubal left last night's start trailing 2-1 and having given up 4 hits and striking out 6 in 6 innings. The difference was this time Skubal was pitching for the mighty Dodgers, who lost their 5th straight game, and not the Tigers. The Tigers won their 4th straight game, shutting out the Mariners 8-0. I'm Adam Abdallah.
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15: Time for a Twins Minute. I'm Mark Janowski. With the trade deadline now in the rearview mirror, time to reflect on what the Minnesota Twins have done. And they added Toronto reliever Jeff Hoffman right before the deadline closed on Monday. They added three arms over the last week to try to help bolster this team for a run over the last 48 games to try to get into the postseason. Twins chairman and CEO Tom Pollad on the message he hopes these moves send to those in Twins territory.
16: I certainly hope that it's another small step to earning back the trust of the fan base. What I'd like to believe happens is that as a result of these moves, more people come out to the ballpark and support a team that I think has earned the right to be supported. Come out for this group of players that play 27 outs and as a result will likely play very exciting baseball for the last 2 months of the season.
15: With the trade deadline moves, the front office showing a commitment and a belief to the team. This has been a production of the Treasure Island Baseball Network.
5: Your fan forecast for your Wednesday. Pretty nice day today. Highs in the lower to mid 80s. Mostly sunny skies. And then tomorrow for your Thursday, partly cloudy. Highs in the upper 80s. Cooling off just a tish on Friday. Sunny. High of 81. Saturday, partly cloudy. High of 85. Sunday, partly cloudy. High of 82. Cooling off a little bit. We might have our first chance of showers in a while on Monday. High of 76. And then on Tuesday, partly cloudy. High of 80.
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20: 60 overnight, sunny tomorrow with a high of 83.
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0: 801 guy writes, this is Matt actually. Dan, I ran into a member of the Lynx at a downtown watering hole after the Springsteen concert. No kidding. I asked her if she wanted Betts or Fudd in the upcoming draft. She said, what about Olivia Miles?
1: Yeah.
0: Point being, Miles wasn't touted as a bona fide number one by most of the rubes. Love the show, as always. I think there's some truth to that, right? I mean, now it looks insane.
1: I know.
0: But you're back to, I can't even believe deep down that Reeve and or Waylon or anybody else in this organization thought she would advance this quickly, right? I mean, that's impossible, I think, most of the time to predict.
1: Was it when Waylon was in studio? No, she wasn't in studio the last time she called when she talked about getting the sense watching her at TCU that she was just bored. Like she was just ready to be a pro. Like
0: yes.
1: The college game didn't do a ton for her.
0: Yeah, that's true.
1: Like I'm not Because they had a good team. TCU was a Sweet 16 team, too.
0: It does maybe make you wonder.
1: Maybe even Elite Eight.
0: Yeah.
1: And obviously Notre Dame. But she said there were times where they watched her play, and it's like, it seems like she's not that interested in what the, I guess that would be the Big 12, was offering at the moment for her. So, something to think about. Because the pro game suits her well, obviously. I mean, the spacing, the shooting.
0: 100%.
1: And if she's making threes, I don't know what you do. I just don't know what
0: There's nothing you can do.
1: I don't know what you do about it.
0: It's all about the wiener for Kess. Barrio has TDS. Looks like Murray is the best. Wolves in five. Anyway, you were saying?
1: So we get a lot of Kessler and a lot of Lavelle. Those seem to be our most memorable, impactful guests in terms of the bits that keep on bidding.
0: Either related to the all about the wiener or all about the underwear.
1: Yeah, I think they're both kind of related.
0: Correct.
1: Seems like Kessler and Lavelle should do a show together.
0: They probably have.
1: Happy Wiener Wednesday, Pat, by the way. He's here already. He brought in gifts from his garden.
0: I'm worried. He didn't.
1: Yeah, but not the ones that he usually does. The cameras are on, sir.
0: Yeah, be careful.
1: Cameras are on. Okay, just be careful. Can we go back in time for a minute?
0: God, that would have been a hell of an image that I just saw. That's for sure.
1: I know. It's a blocking HR violation. It's amazing he lasted 50 years in TV.
0: Don't go to St. Paul right now, man.
1: Yeah.
0: He is St. Paul. That's the thing. He's St. Paul's finest.
1: He is.
0: But anyway, you're saying?
1: Can we go back 50 years?
0: 50 years, you say?
1: Well, no, not that
0: long. So the summer of...
1: No, we're going back to 1988. I just had 50 on my mind because of Kessler.
0: Okay.
1: We're about a month away from college football starting.
0: Less than that, are we?
1: Yeah, it's about, I think we're about 30 from the Gophers.
0: Oh, okay.
1: Because Labor Day's late. I'm sure there'll be week zero games. Gophers start September 3rd against Eastern Illinois. Tony Romo might be there for that game. He might be available to stand on the sidelines for his alma mater. But this came across my timeline. I just think it's a good palate cleanser to get everybody thinking about college football.
0: Okay.
1: You may recognize the voice.
2: I'm Keith Jackson. Saturday here on ABC Sports, number one, Notre Dame, goes against number two, Southern California. Rodney Peete, off a dramatic performance and the victory over the UCLA Bruins last week, will lead the undefeated Trojans against the undefeated Irish at the Los Angeles Coliseum. What a way to close a college football season with all the elements that go into making this a piece of Americana.
1: I mean... I just don't know how you replace that.
0: You don't.
1: I mean, that's just as good as it gets.
0: So
1: I felt like people needed to hear that today for the top five.
0: Is it the Keith Jackson part of it?
1: Yes.
0: Yeah.
1: Just how he talks. And call it, to me, something about calling USC Southern California.
0: Yeah. No, he had.
1: There's something about it.
0: He had.
1: Something about it.
0: And
1: it,
0: again, because there were so, let's see, there just weren't as many broadcasts back then.
1: Exactly right.
0: He defined it, for better or for worse. And in his case, for better. I mean, there wasn't anybody... I shouldn't say that. I'm sure there was somebody who didn't like his style, but it was such a winning formula. It was all in the cadence. You want to call it the accent, whatever was in the stew that came together for Keith Jackson. Unmistakable. You're 100% right. That's a very good callback.
1: Being at the Rose Bowl for the Gophers UCLA game, they have the booth is named for Herbstreit because I think he's called more Rose Bowls than anybody.
0: Really?
1: Kirk Herbstreit. But they have a really nice Keith Jackson
0: section. Yeah.
1: Like in the press box where you're just like, but because that, I mean, it's historic. Mm. It just feels like history. So anyway, we got about a month before that. Thought people might like that. How many teams do you think are relieved right now that they did not trade for Joe Ryan?
0: What's that supposed to mean?
1: He gave up five runs again last night.
0: Yeah,
1: four of them earned.
0: Yeah.
1: Seven hits, five and a third inning. He's 6-8 on the season. Dobnak again.
0: We didn't need him.
1: Spins a gem.
0: Yeah.
1: Allows one
0: run.
1: That's
0: the second time in a week, right?
1: Yes.
0: Against us?
1: He can't stop beating us. The Twins lose 8-2.
0: Yeah.
1: So they've now lost three in a row.
0: For Mike Yo.
1: To the Kansas City Royals, I should say. I don't
0: or
1: know if I mentioned that. They're back at it again tonight. The Twins are now, thankfully, the Guardians continue to lose. They lost last night, too. So we're a game behind the Guardians in the wild card spot. But Texas has jumped us. So now we are two teams behind Cleveland.
0: Yeah, it is. Ryan has been trending the wrong way, right? And we skipped a start on him a couple of starts ago. allegedly because of fear of, you know, a little bit of a tired arm, but then we were assured it's nothing more serious than that. And he had kind of a mysterious quote where he said, I know exactly what it is, and I'm dealing with it. But he obviously didn't deal with it very well last night. And it's further evidence of why baseball's a funny game. I mean, logically speaking, there's every reason to want to continue to invest in Joe Ryan from an age standpoint, performance standpoint. But baseball's weird, man. It's a weird sport. Pitching is the weirdest part, I think, of baseball. For whatever reason, a guy can be really good and have a bad stretch or a bad season or a bad half season, whatever the case may be. But it's a little bit concerning because you want, if you believe that ownership should be praised at all for, you know, adding rather than subtracting, you want there to be a reward for that. You want it there to be a payoff because you don't want to do anything that might discourage them from moving forward and being even more aggressive. Now, I didn't get to it in the between 4:30 and 5, but Tom Pollitt has said he has vowed they're going to spend more money, right? One of the things that you're a lot higher on him than me, and maybe I've been too tough because of the last name. It's possible there's such baggage there that I'm playing harder to get in this regard than you are regarding believing that with this Pollitt everything's changed, but. One of the quotes I heard, he was on with my former partner today. He was on with Chad, and he basically, the quote was something to the effect of, look, you know, we've done things a certain way, even when we were like within contention, and, you know, it became pretty clear to me that, you know, we had to find a different way to do it. And the problem I have with it, I don't disagree with the sentiment, but the problem I have with it is he made it sound like that this was a tough conclusion to come to. Like, you know, after years of agonizing and wondering, I wonder what else we could do to give ourselves a better chance. You know what we said we should do? Maybe spend a little more, or at least, it didn't even have to be spending. Just be a little bit more aggressive at the deadline. I'm going, you haven't discovered electricity there, man. That's about as simple a revelation as anybody would ever have in the game of baseball. But he made it sound like, it's like, you know, after further deliberation, was that we felt like we had to try to do something different. And it just so happened that's the one thing that's different, which is only everything. So, I don't know. I just found it an odd way to convey it.
20: Well, we can watch one of the new prized possessions, Dean Kramer, tonight. He is on the mound against Noah Cameron. The new aggressive freewheeling Twins. The new guy is getting his first start in the Twins uniform tonight. First pitch, 6:40.
0: Is anybody ever going to beat the Red Sox again? Didn't they just beat Bozich's just White Sox like by 20 last night?
20: Let me look.
0: I think they're 24-3 in their last 27 games.
20: They won 14-2.
0: 14-2. Yeah, I knew it was a slaughter.
20: Yeah, like on this, I don't know how many games is on the side here of ESPN.
0: Have we ever had a stretch in the history of the Twins where they've won 24 out of 23 games in any season? Maybe that we have.
20: We'll need John Bonas to test.
0: Yeah, he might know.
20: Let me give you a couple of Lynx nuggets. This Sunday, ESPN delivered its second most watched regular season WNBA game ever. Do you know how many viewers?
0: I thought I saw 2.5 million.
20: You got it. 2.5. It peaked at 3.1, averaged 2.5 million viewers. And that's because both teams are good and Caitlin Clark was here. And probably Sophie Cunningham.
0: Why do you have to do that? Why do you have to bring her into it? Why?
20: I don't know. Why am I like that?
0: I don't know. It wasn't enough that two of the hottest teams.
20: Yeah, it wasn't.
0: You won't build it around Olivia Miles. You continue to ignore her.
20: You're right. I do.
0: I just got to make it about Caitlin. Caitlin this and Caitlin that. How did she shoot in that game? I don't even remember. But she had decent numbers.
20: She had big numbers, yeah.
0: But they don't guard. Right. Now, you could say that's still the issue with the Lynx. They don't guard as consistently. I think the head coach wants. Now, we do have, you know, we've added Nafisa, who's a good defensive player when she's going good. But, yeah, I noticed those numbers. I noticed those numbers, too. And I hate to go. I won't. Should I do it? No, I won't.
20: No,
0: do
20: I don't
0: it.
20: Go do ahead. It. It's go about ahead. To. We're about to break.
0: Go ahead.
20: I was going to remind people or bring up that Olivia Miles today, it was announced, has won the WNBA Rookie of the Month again. They've had three of the awards.
0: She's won them all?
20: She's won all three.
0: Yeah.
20: So
1: Lynx are back in action tomorrow night. I believe, did I say against the Sparks? It's an 8 o'clock game. You can't hear it on the fan, unfortunately, because it's an Amazon Prime game, so there's no local TV or radio. 8 o'clock against the Sparks. And then Saturday, the second best team in the WNBA comes to town, the Las Vegas Aces. So there you go. FanOfBigDuck.com. Want to give you a shot to win bonus bucks? Go ahead.
0: Well, I was going to say, I mean, I wanted to look at a couple Seifert tweets. By the way, Jordan Addison will miss a day or two after jamming his thumb, according to Kevin O'Connell. Did you mention that?
1: Not in the top five, but we've talked about it like an hour ago.
0: I'm actually kind of bored with the conversation about contract extension for Jordan. Am I being too hard on him? I don't know. I mean, he's obviously... He had like 19 touchdown catches the first couple of years. That's a lot.
1: When he's on the field.
0: But he's on the field. I just weary that we're always, it's the first, we always got to go down.
1: I know.
0: And so then to me, it almost makes it sound like, well, the team's not doing its job if they don't reward him. It's like, well, really?
1: And I mean, is he being slighted?
0: Should be some balance there a little bit.
1: The guy that was picked one pick ahead of him or behind just got a big deal.
0: Well, by the way, do you see in terms of receivers money, I guess I should say, I mean, you can forget about our JJ. He's already been lapped like three times.
1: Yeah.
0: But that's the nature of it, right?
1: That's what happens.
0: You have to live with.
1: Yes, the market gets reset.
0: Very true.
1: FanOfBigDuck.com. I'm going to give you a shot to win bonus bucks. It is our national cash contest. Final keyword of the evening is new. 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
2: For KFGO News, I'm Darren Selvig. A Wolverton man has been sentenced for manslaughter after shooting someone at a New Year's party. 27-year-old Myron Johansson has been sentenced to spend 6 years in the Minnesota Correctional Facility in St. Cloud after he pleaded guilty to second-degree manslaughter. Prosecutors say 22-year-old Jordan Boehm was killed from a gunshot wound at the party. Witnesses say Johansson put a gun under Boehm's chin and asked if he trusted him. The gun fired. Johansson called police shortly after and was taken into custody. And MyPillow founder Mike Lindell is stepping down as the company's CEO to focus full-time on his campaign for Minnesota governor. The company says Lindell's also reduced his ownership stake to a minority position, although he will remain on its board of directors. Lindell's seeking the Republican nomination. Former MyPillow board member James Furlong has been named the company's new CEO. Lindell's campaign has recently drawn scrutiny over residency questions and allegations of campaign finance violations, both of which he's denied.

0: indeed. Speaking of Joe Ryan, he has been sent back. I don't know. Did we mention that? He's been sent back to the Twin Cities for evaluation.
1: Oh, I didn't see that.
0: They are evaluating his back and glute, what's described as his back and glute issues. Looking at a Dan Hayes report via The Athletic. So he's lost three in a row, and now he's going to be in that evaluation mode. Quote from Shelty. That's what we're trying to figure out. He's frustrated, not able to replicate his delivery, the ability to repeat his delivery. I'm not going to say it's not physical, but we owe it to him and to us to find out what he's feeling and how he is going about it. Asked whether, you know, after the 8-2 loss last night, in which he gave up four earned runs in 5 1/3 innings, whether he feels physically capable of doing what he wants with his delivery, the response from Ryan was no. Definitely not. ERA approaching 10 over the last three outings, 25 hits. So he's obviously not himself. And it'll feel better, as odd as it sounds, if we find out it's something physical, right? You don't want it to be, well, no, he's just not as good a pitcher.
1: Right, they need that, yeah.
0: So realistically, he may end up missing another start here. This is a rotation that already has its depth has been tested by injury, right? And if they're going to stay in this thing, it's hard to believe that they'd be able to survive another setback like this. Now, the Twins continue to believe if it's physical, it's not related to the arm, that it is more likely related to the lower body. And remember, you know, he made the All-Star team. Why? 2.85 ERA. He struck out 128 in 110 and 1/3 innings. So, you know, he was very good. About everything they could have hoped for, given the injuries they were dealing with, certainly including the loss of Pablo Lopez. So, concerning news to follow up on the top five at five. What do you think? Were the Mod Squad with this bumper music? Well, probably not. I would put the bumper music discussion that it is what it is at this point. And so there's not much point in obsessing over it all that much longer. Caitlin Clark, Kessler Snark, Afternoon Aardvark, Wolves in five.
1: I don't think anybody's beaten Minnesota on the three.
0: No, that's pretty good. Yeah, I have to say. And that doesn't mean that some of these other ones aren't good, clever.
1: Right. The WNBA of State Fair shirts. Try not to compare.
0: So does this fall under the classification of, yes, indeed, everything is political? About a month ago, I couldn't pick Sophie Cunningham out of a lineup between Gary Coleman, Bozo the Clown, and Nancy Pelosi. Now I'd crawl over broken glass for some Sophie. That sounds vaguely political. Like, well, that, yeah, now I couldn't care less about WNBA, but now that somebody said what I believe.
1: Sure.
0: Now you got something.
1: Well, what's interesting is, well, there's a lot that's interesting. But you go back a month ago, she was most known for pointing at the other player.
0: Yeah, that's true.
1: And like, that's how, I mean, and everybody kind of knew her.
0: Yeah.
1: Especially if you follow the league at all, like, you knew who she was when mm-hmm. she went there and like how she played. And there's been like, that's part of the reason why the profiles were, you know, why she was interviewed back in February before any of this started, because people knew that she was profilable because of her impact on teams and how she plays and just her overall competitive nature and everything. And then she became, because, you know, she got in, part of that story, if you remember, was she got basically overnight famous because she cheap shotted another player late in the game, right?
0: Well, that's right.
1: That had gone after Caitlin. Like, it was something totally different.
0: She was trying to be basically what Charles Oakley used to be, Michael Jordan, kind of the bodyguard,
1: yes,
0: thing,
1: the protector,
0: on the court, the protector.
1: A little bit.
0: Yeah.
1: So that's where her life kind of changed overnight, and that's why that whole profile was going to be written. And then obviously it's gone to a much different place, but she was kind of famous,
0: yeah,
1: or infamous.
0: Point. Yep.
1: For more stuff than now what it's turned into here the last few weeks.
0: That, of course, is our follow-up sounder. This from Realistic Summary Guy. Popping back in on the parking matter for a second day. Just ran an errand after work and backed into my parking spot. Saw someone waiting to walk by me and thought, wow, I'm that guy taking too long to park now. Your friendly Duluth neighborhood.
1: Think about it.
0: Insurance agent. So at least we have him thinking about it.
1: Yeah.
0: I don't know that it's stopping him, preventing him from making the move, but according to Copilot, the best 27-game record for the Twins organization was when they were the Senators in 1912, 24-3. Can I get a moniker for my phone number? I'm not going to give the phone number out. Shoeless in DL. Thanks. I think I should double check it. I think the Red Sox are 24-3 in the last 27 because they won again last night.
1: On the side schedule,
0: yeah.
1: So
0: I think that's what it is right now. I mean, they've been now in the 91 run.

0: Wythe would be interesting. Even those better. Two have a good discussion.
1: Well, in fact, Luger has heard us talking about our reminiscing about 50 years ago. You know, what was life like back in the summer of 76?
0: For sure.
1: He says he's got a great... He claims that 1976, 50 years ago, something happened that utterly and completely changed his life.
0: That's a tease.
1: That's a hell of a tease, yeah. Isn't it? So we look forward to get to that. Did we talk about that with Kessler last week? I can't remember. Did we do the 76 reminiscing with him last week?
0: No, he says no.
1: Yeah, so he's another guy because he's old enough. We got to... Part of the bit, it's hard to sustain that bit because if you weren't around in 76, what the hell can you say about it, right, realistically?
0: Right.
1: But that's the beauty of Kessler. He was already like 35 years old in 76.
0: He should remember very well. He was probably journaling about it.
1: Think about it.
0: Yeah, we should have had him bring in his journals.
1: Did you see now Arnie's everywhere, Arnie Carlson?
0: Now, oh, no.
1: Yeah, people are stealing our material. Now Care 11, they just did like 20 minutes with him. They brought him in like one of those deals where you're doing, you know, the in-depth.
0: Yeah.
1: Interview.
0: I mean, for
1: now he's everywhere.
0: 35 years, people have been chasing the fan, man. It's nothing new.
1: It's kind
0: nothing
1: of,
0: new. And we're humble about it. That's the thing. We're very humble. We're very humble about it.
1: Yeah, we don't take ourselves
0: just keep
1: very
0: chasing.
1: Seriously.
0: Yeah, it's fine. Yeah, just keep doing it. Hey, yeah. I don't blame you. I don't blame you. It's good stuff. Yeah. We know what we're doing here.
1: Winnesota, you realize if you do use my slogan for a t-shirt, you're going to force me to come out there and buy one, right? I'm on Team Seifert when it comes to the fair.
0: We'll send you one. You don't have to come out.
1: Oh, we should make him come out.
0: But that surprises me. Winnesota seems like a guy that likes a good cookie and a good drink.
1: Yeah, I don't know why he... I actually think for some people, it's just become the cool thing to say.
0: Right.
1: Well, I don't... Everybody says, I got to go to the fair. Well, I don't want to go to the fair. And so it becomes... I don't even... I guess what I'm saying is I'm not even sure it's sincere. I'm not even sure there's TV sincerity.
0: It's the group think again.
1: Yeah. There's a lot of that going on.
0: They found their people.
1: Yeah. That's very true. For Luger, he probably heard Springsteen for the first time. No, this is, I think, a sports-related epiphany.
0: Okay.
1: In his case, it's not related to, although he is a big Springsteen guy. There's no question about that. All right, let's do this. Let's make this the bottom of the hour pause. Indeed, Kessler is in the house. We have a lot of questioning for Kessler. And then apparently we got a lot of debate stuff to discuss in the great state of Minnesota. And we're going to get a little more detail about the fact that it's the Republicans who seem, at least the positions of organized power Republicans, who are trying harder than anybody else to find a way to get rid of MyPillow guy. An interesting concept, which we alluded to briefly yesterday. So all of that and more. Don't forget. You can text us, 64686, if you have questions or observations for Special K or more T-shirt ideas in which Special K is featured prominently. He'll love those, believe me.
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12: 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Twins tonight, 6 o'clock over on KFGO. Red Hawks going to try to rebound after a 4-3 loss to the Sioux Falls Canaries last night. Game 2, 6:15 is the pregame show with Jack Michaels here on The Fan. Manager Chris Coe says he just got to keep the bats going.
13: I thought we had some very disappointing, not so much results, but at bats. I thought we had a few that we just kind of gave away in some big spots that were, you know, we're going to have to figure some things out like that out, because in my opinion, the only way we lose a playoff series is games like this where the bats just go cold. We put together too many bad at-bats, or we face a team like Sioux City who just runs wild and we can't contain it. I think that's the only, or and Winnipeg can do that to us too. So games like this, you know, I want to look past it, but we do need our offense to be better than what we were today.
12: With your Fan Sports Hit, I'm Derek Hansen.
14: Olivia can play Wolves and Five.
15: I like that. Okay, I like that.
14: You love the day.
15: Yeah.
14: Kessler pontificates, Barrero bloviates, Guardsy abdicates, Wolves and Five.
15: That's one of the best.
14: Let's get to the important stuff early. And try to answer each of these questions honestly. Here's the first.
15: Sure.
14: True or false? You back into parking places on a regular basis. He does. I knew it. Can't you just, it's so believable. You do, don't you?
16: Holds okay. Up the whole procession.
15: All right,
16: go
15: so,
16: for games, Sky Umah Live.
15: But here's the thing. Oh, my God, I cannot believe it.
14: Busted.
15: I cannot believe it. I really wanted to lie and say, of course not.
14: But you do, don't you?
15: Yeah, because my gal might be listening.
14: And you cannot tell a lie.
15: I cannot. Yeah. No, so, no, that's that, especially on this.
14: So you do back in.
15: Not every time, but here's the thing. I try to park as far away, from the building and from other cars as I can.
14: You think your car's that special?
15: Well, I want to have time to back in, maybe, or something.
14: I got you.
15: I don't know
14: you're trying. So you're trying to be as unobtrusive as possible.
15: And I don't do it all the time, but many times, yes, I do. I'm very concerned that people are parking too close to me all the time. I worry about that.
14: Are you anal about parking between the lines? Where if you park, get out of your vehicle, and are walking to your destination, like out of the Sky Umah lot, to a Gopher game, and you look back and you go, I'm on one side here, I'm a little bit out, I can't leave it, I'm going to go back.
15: It's like you stole my letters and read each one out loud.
14: I had a hunch, yeah.
15: Yeah. Well, here's the deal. In the very fancy schmancy car that I've got, now we have cameras, and I still don't understand how they do this. But they've got cameras that will
14: everywhere
15: show you how you're parking in the lines. And so if you're too close to one side or another, I mean, they're like overhead cameras, almost like a drone shot.
14: Mm-hmm.
15: How do they get that camera? I don't know.
14: I've wondered that. It's that same thing, actually. Yes, it's a little creepy. Yeah.
15: So I do watch it.
14: Yeah.
15: And if I'm too close one way or another, I will. And it used to be, and this drove my gal crazy, that I would drive around for the perfect spot.
14: Oh, you're one of them. My dad used to be like that.
15: But I no longer.
14: But now the difference would be with my dad, it was drive forever to find a close spot, like at Woodfield Mall, Schaumburg, Illinois. And we would literally, we might go around 22 times.
15: Totally.
14: Because for him, it was this satisfaction of, we got a spot. Like, we're three car lengths from Marshall Fields.
15: Look at this.
14: And I'm more like you. I'll park as far away as you want, and I'll walk. Well, I'd rather get out.
15: And that's what Freaky taught me. that we need, let's get our steps in and yada, yada.
14: Okay.
15: And I think.
14: It's a good lesson.
15: But.
14: Served you well.
15: But I will back into spots. And not all the time. Not all the time, but sometimes.
14: And I'm guessing, though, you get exasperated when other people are doing it and they make you wait.
15: That's a really good question.
14: Yeah. And that would be surprising.
15: Yeah. Back in parking for thee, but not for me.
16: I was just going to say that. My God, that's sick.
14: Great minds think alike.
16: It's unbelievable.
15: No, I don't. I say more power to you, brother.
14: Okay.
15: And is it mostly men? I would say men.
14: I think it is almost all men.
15: I do.
14: Because
15: why do you back into spots?
14: I don't. I said the only time I backed into spots is if I show up, if I go to parking lots A, B, or C, Target Center, and I get there 5 hours before the opening tap.
15: True.
14: I know that I can safely back in. I'm not holding anybody up because there's no one else there.
15: Right. I won't.
14: And that's the only time I'm willing to be, in part because I know I'm so bad at it that I need 8 turns.
15: Right.
14: Even when there's no car either side and I've got the 2 and I just can't get it.
15: Totally understand. And I try not to do it. I'd say 90% of the time I will not do it if somebody is there.
14: I believe you.
15: However, frequently people come up on me as I'm doing it on the second or third time. And then I have to move it in there, and then when I put my window
14: down.
15: Does
14: anybody ever squawk at you?
15: And wave, thank you.
14: Oh, you don't.
15: Thank you.
16: So you don't mean.
15: Do you do that? Thank you.
14: So that kind of that sarcastic thank you.
15: No. It's a TV sincerity thank you.
14: So that would be sarcastic. No. It's hidden sarcasm.
15: I thank people for.
14: How long were you in the broadcast?
15: That's a really good question, though.
14: Here's another good one. How long were you in the broadcast business?
15: Gosh, let's say 50 years. I went 50. In when I was 30-something.
14: All right, let's go 50, 31. 51 years.
17: Yeah. This is Pat Kessler.
14: So in the spirit of today's program, of bringing this show full circle to what we started with, give me, in all sincerity, the greatest piece of advice you received from, and it doesn't, I would say somebody in the industry, but it doesn't really have to be, but a piece of advice that you think has stuck with you and that did serve you well in the broadcast business, in your job.
15: Wow. I would say I had a high school teacher who told me, when I was all bollocksed up about all sorts of things, you know, family was poor, didn't know if I'm ever going to get into college, all of that stuff. But he said, my high school English teacher, Mr. Nelson, said, nothing is ever as good or as bad as it seems. And it went, whoa. But I still internalized everything for many years because I wasn't doing as well as I should.
14: Sure, yep.
15: I didn't have the job that I wanted. Mm-hmm. When I did have that job, I can do much better than I just did today. Always hard on myself. So then someone wise told me, as a piece of advice, what you need to do is make more mistakes. Make more mistakes. You do this. Make more mistakes. And so late in life, I'm making a hell of a lot of mistakes.
14: Those are both good. And the second one is very valuable. You're right. And to me, parenthetically, who said that one to you? Do you remember who it was?
15: Honestly, I don't remember.
14: You don't remember. Because my guess is whoever did, in effect, was saying, don't play it safe. Right? Because part of, I think, the instinct is, I am worried about, I want to be as perfect as possible. I don't want to screw it up. So you tend to then, if you go down that road too far, you may not screw up, but are you really going to find out what you're capable of doing because you're avoiding the screw up? Because the screw up's not fun, especially when it's public, right, in terms of this business.
15: And they're not big mistakes. They're not big screw ups. It's even a lifestyle where there was a point in my career where I thought I had to be there at 6:30 and 7 in the morning, even if I didn't start until 9:30.
14: Yeah.
15: And then I would stay till after 10 o'clock at night because I was worried that I would miss something. And it didn't matter. It just doesn't matter.
14: What you are endorsing, or at least in terms of that discovery, is the Bud Grant approach to work. Because Bud, unlike a lot of coaches who pride themselves on what? That coach works 22 hours.
15: Mm-hmm.
14: I'm going to work 23 and a half.
15: Exactly.
14: I'm going to bunk up.
15: That's
14: I'm going to have a bed
15: That's
14: in
15: it.
14: My office. And the Bud approach was, get out of here, to his coaches. Get out of here. We're not going to gain anything from

0: what? I need you fresher than that. Now, the comeback to that, which was confirmed by Chuck Foreman earlier this week, was maybe Bud took that too far when it came to Super Bowl week, because apparently we're the only pro football team to go to the Super Bowl, and we went four times, and not practice at all in that extra week before actual Super Bowl week.
1: Why?
0: Yeah, we found that out. Fran Tarkenton has said it, but I'd never heard another player confirm it. Chuck confirmed it and admitted that the players were frustrated.
1: Have some fun.
0: Yeah, that's what he's saying. Like, some people left town.
1: Yeah.
0: So that might be going too far with the take it easy.
1: Yeah, so it was always then I began to think in my head, do your best, leave the rest. That's it.
0: Do your best, leave that.
1: Leave the rest.
0: Who'd you steal that one from?
1: I don't know. Oh. These are just in my head.
0: So the only one you remember was your high school teacher,
1: Do
0: remember his name.
1: I do.
0: It is amazing how high school teachers, the good ones you remember.
1: At a low point, and you know, I'm who knows?
0: Yes.
1: I mean, I'm a 16, 17-year-old kid, and my English teacher is encouraging me, you can do this, when I have very little confidence that I can. And there it is. So, yeah. Nothing is ever as good or as bad as it seems.
0: That's a good one, too. They're all good. Yeah, if you're just joining, we got into that earlier. Athletic had a piece where they asked a bunch of big shot Hall of Fame players what the best advice was that they had ever heard. All right, let's get one other housekeeping item out of the way, and then we'll get to the debates and everything else that's on your list, including apparently some breaking news about a little vacation action here, which I'm kind of interested in. We've kind of started this summer something we like to call unofficially the summer of 76. The idea of what was life like 50 years ago this summer? Technically, it doesn't have to be just the summer, but we're at the 50-year mark. We're 50 years removed from 1976, Kessler. So what was
1: life
0: for Pat Kessler in 1976?
1: It was a struggle. In 76, it was trying to find work, trying to find a job. If I recall, the economy was not great. I do remember the bicentennial, of course.
0: That summer.
1: And I remember...
0: Didn't we have a problem with the reflecting pool that time, too?
1: Well, what I was going to say is, did we have... we might have, for all I know.
0: Yeah.
1: And if we don't, let's just make it up and say we did. Everybody else is.
0: Let's arrest somebody.
1: Yeah.
0: Let's charge them.
1: So, and while we're on that subject, just briefly, I remember many more celebrations in 1976 than I do in 2026.
0: Yeah, I
1: thought this was going to be a summer where we all came together, where we celebrated our incredible, great, beautiful country. And the people that live here.
0: Well,
1: I don't remember that this year, but back then I do.
0: Well, the fatal flaw, I think what
1: ahead.
0: You're leaving out,
1: what's that?
0: What might this might be one of the bigger differences.
1: Mm-hmm.
0: I think in 76, the idea was to celebrate the bicentennial of the nation, celebrate the country.
1: Yes.
0: I think the problem this time was the president was not convinced there was going to be enough celebration of him. He wanted the celebration to be of him rather than the country. I think that might have been. That's just my.
1: I hope you're wrong.
0: But I'm suggesting it. I'm hinting at it.
1: But I think you're right. Yeah. Here's why: there has been a what do we call the
0: sesquicentennial?
1: Sesquicentennial.
0: I don't know what it is.
1: This is the
0: sort of like Wiener Wednesday. Same thing. Means the same.
1: Yeah,
0: thing.
1: Yeah. Exactly. But there was an official bipartisan, nonpartisan commission which Congress funded to handle all of the celebrations around the country. And then the president took it over, drained the funds, and started his own celebration. And I think many people then got turned off by it.
0: Mm.
1: But 1976 I remember the tall ships. That's what I remember most about it. But it was a time where I was just out of school, mm-hmm. trying to struggle, trying to get a job, having a lot of difficulty.
0: What were you listening to? What were you watching?
1: Well,
0: in 76.
1: I never watched television pretty much in the 1970s. I did not watch television.
0: Explains a lot.
1: Did not have a television. In our home, My parents had a television in their bedroom, and they would carry it out to the living room.
0: On special occasions?
1: It could be every night or on Friday nights or on a Saturday night.
0: But they kept it in their room. That's interesting.
1: Just go and turn it on in the living room.
0: Gotcha.
1: And then frequently we would watch what my father wanted to watch. But other times, you know, I mean, we didn't watch much television at all. Music, I was listening to I'm Homer Simpson with hair back then. And, you know, so I'm listening to the Beatles and the Stones going to concerts and doing all of that. Yeah, and I did.
0: How much dope were you smoking then? 76. I'm not judging. I'm just curious.
1: Well, how much were you?
0: Very little. I'm very square on this. I never got into it.
1: Well, I would say it's been 50 years since I toked up. I'm going to say that.
0: Oh, come on.
1: Telling you, man. Telling you.
0: All right.
1: You know, what?
0: You ask me a personal question.
1: I answer you.
0: Here's what I worry about.
1: And then you beat the hell out of me.
0: Here's what I worry about.
1: Yes.
0: What I worry about is you're giving me the TV answer, the answer that you believe, if you're on TV, you're required to give as opposed to the truth. I could be wrong.
1: No, that's the truth.
0: Okay.
1: That's absolutely.
0: So it's not the TV truth.
1: It is. So in the 70s, you know, I experiment.
0: LSD?
1: Absolutely.
0: Mescaline?
1: Absolutely.
0: Peyote?
1: That's 100%.
0: It's not the only ones I can name.
1: Yeah, I know.
0: That's the sad part.
1: Some others.
0: Yeah, I can't even
1: throw it up. Molly? I was not, I was listening to music, going to concerts, rarely watched television. I mean, I just never watched television. Went to movies. That's about it. And then the rest is hysteria. You know, I got a job. I worked for Garrison Keillor in the
0: late
1: 70s.
0: Yeah.
1: That was my first job, and boom, there you go.
0: Do your best, leave the rest. If you back in, you'll be put under arrest. Wolves and Five.
1: That's the test.
0: He's trying to do it right on, based on what you just gave, he's reacting.
1: That's contemporaneous poetry.
0: Think about that.
1: Right there.
0: How quickly he's responding to that. What's the breaking news about an interesting couple spending some time coming to our shores, so to speak, our lake shores?
1: Well, I'm gonna look it up because I said it.
0: You
1: to
0: said
1: my,
0: it late. Yeah, it sounded like it was
1: so
0: breaking
1: I sent it
0: news
1: to my email, but I know people make fun of this and mock this, but as you know, TMZ is actually one of the better news sources for celebrity news, and now I think for political news. And TMZ is reporting, and I'm looking here, that Corey Lewandowski,
0: your guy,
1: and your gal Kristi Noem of Metro Surge fame in the Twin Cities and in Minnesota, a terrible time, they are vacationing in Minnesota, and they have video of them lunching at a lakeside cafe in Lake Minnetonka and Wayzata and over there. And then apparently the sleuths followed them into a restaurant in Wayzata.
0: Interesting.
1: So it's very interesting. Why would they be here?
0: Maybe they like it here.
1: I'm looking.
0: Is that possible?
1: There it is. I love it. They have a picture of them with arrows with both of them there. Kristi Noem and Corey Lewandowski spotted spending time together in Minnesota, says TMZ in this exclusive report. In new footage obtained by TMZ, the duo is seen biking along the shores of Lake Minnetonka Tuesday afternoon.
0: Beautiful day to do it. It's gorgeous out there.
1: It's gorgeous.
0: Yeah.
1: Did you do that early today?
0: Did not. I walked. I got a nice big long walk in.
1: Before settling in at an outdoor table at the grocer's table.
0: That's
1: a cozy
0: one of those
1: market and cafe.
0: Yeah, it's one of those within a while places. We're happy for you.
1: Corey's keeping it casual in a tight T-shirt and a fresh pair of shades, while Kristi tried to keep a low profile in a flannel shirt and a floppy hat.
0: A little this is warm for flannel, this although it's not
1: good
0: hot.
1: Stuff.
0: Yeah, that's this is good.
1: Really good stuff.
0: Would you call this elite report? Like, If this is the kind of reporting you grew up dreaming of doing.
1: Absolutely, I think this is. Would you say this is news?
0: Well, yeah.
1: I mean, seriously.
0: I don't see why not.
1: I mean, just.
0: It's gossipy news, but I guess it's news. Yeah.
1: Christy and Corey later pedaled over to Cove, a local restaurant, where they were clearly enjoying
0: each other's
1: company.
0: You ever had the lobster roll at Cove?
1: Never have.
0: Very nice. Very nice sandwich.
1: Laughing and
0: very rich. Tomatoes,
1: there
0: you are.
1: Another. So
0: interesting.
1: Let me ask you this. I mean, you are a highly respected journalist in the Twin Cities. Is that.
0: He did it for you.
2: You paused. You were waiting.
1: Believe
0: me, it's the fake sincerity.
2: We're in alignment today.
0: Yeah.
1: I can recreate that as a real laugh or a fake laugh.
0: And they're both creepy. Well, that one's not creepy. That's just. Fake, okay. Like you said, that's good and fun.
1: Is that news? I'm asking you.
0: No.
1: Okay, I love you, and I disagree.
0: I'm not offended by it, but I wouldn't call it. It doesn't do anything for me.
1: I would say if the high-level government official who engineered and organized the greatest civil upheaval in the state of Minnesota, maybe in decades, if not ever, with masked gunmen in unmarked cars, rounding up people, shooting and killing two. Mm-hmm. I say that's news.
0: Well,
1: and now she's here.
0: It's
1: Why?
0: It's news. What you just described is the news. Do we have Border Patrol up where that says we're not going to let you come? That's the part. I don't get the news value of what you're saying.
1: Well, there's so many questions. Why is she here? Why would she come here?
0: I don't know. Why would she go anywhere?
1: Mr. President, I thought this was a dystopian hellhole. I thought that this is a place nobody wanted to come.
0: I think
1: there's a connection here, man.
0: Okay. I'll
1: call this news.
0: I'll leave that one to you. I need more than they shared a lobster roll at Cove to make me lose my mind, but
1: I don't know, man. I think they're together. That's a whole nother level that I probably wouldn't report on. And remember her husband with the balloons?
0: Go ahead.
1: I'm just
0: get
1: asking.
0: Get it out of your system.
1: No.
0: It's sitting there.
1: I am just asking.
0: You're just asking. Yeah, that's what you do. That's all you're doing. You're not.
1: So I would say that's news, and I think that's kind of interesting. Okay. So there you go. That's all I have to say.
0: Top of the hour pause here. I'm glad we got to it. We'll get to some debate stuff that apparently is getting a little bit frosty, a little bit. But we're coming down to the wire here, right? Pretty soon.
1: That is correct.
0: We got the Republican leadership basically trying to run my pillow guy out of town, out of the state at least, and much, much more. 64686 is the Bradshaw and Bryant KFAN text line. Back with more Special K in just a minute.
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4: 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And right here on The Fan, the Red Hawks trying to rebound from their 4-3 loss to Sioux Falls. 6:15 is the pregame show with Jack Michaels again right here on The Fan.
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5: Cleveland Browns head coach Todd Monken laid out his plan to name a starter for the regular season, saying that both Deshaun Watson and Shedeur Sanders would start a preseason game. The leader after the two starts will likely start the third and final game on August 27th against the Patriots. The competition has been a struggle for both QBs, and Monken had originally wanted to name a starter at the start of the offseason training program. The Browns open the season on the road against the Jaguars on September 13th. I'm Adam Abdallah.
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4: 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Dean Kramer, who they just picked up from the Baltimore Orioles, is starting tonight for the Minnesota Twins. 6 o'clock's the pregame show over on KFGO. They'll try to rebound after a tough 8-2 loss to the Royals last night. The FM Red Hawks trying to rebound from a 4-3 loss to the Sioux Falls Canaries. 6:15 is the pregame show in a matter of minutes here with Jack Michaels here on The Fan. Minnesota Vikings a week from Saturday. Hard to believe this. They're going to be at the New York Giants for their first preseason game. 11 o'clock is the pregame show over on KFGO. Wide receiver Jordan Addison, no matter who the quarterback is, he's really feeling good about this offense.
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4: Your fan forecast for your Wednesday. Pretty nice day today. Highs in the lower to mid 80s. Mostly sunny skies. And then tomorrow for your Thursday, partly cloudy. Highs in the upper 80s. Cooling off just a tish on Friday. Sunny, high of 81. Saturday, partly cloudy, high of 85. Sunday, partly cloudy, high of 82. Cooling off a little bit, we might have our first chance of showers in a while on Monday, high of 76. And then on Tuesday, partly cloudy, high of 80.
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0: to the Kessler. You set your notes late today. What's that all about? Didn't you? Or was the first one earlier?
1: I've got a life,
0: like
1: Dan.
0: 1:15. No, you sent it, in fairness, 1:15.
1: Yeah, you know. I've got a life.
0: So.
1: And you are my life.
0: What is this quote about? You hurt me, so I hurt you.
1: Well, you
0: what
1: know,
0: does that lead us into?
1: That is.
0: It sounds like it's from a movie.
1: Well, it's a Pretenders.
0: Like
1: it's a Pretenders song.
0: Oh,
1: you
0: yeah,
1: hurt
0: the
1: me,
0: song.
1: So I hurt you.
0: From
1: Brass in Pocket, I think.
0: Yeah.
1: Learning to Crawl is the album. Great song.
0: It's a good album.
1: So that's how I feel that Peggy Flanagan and Angie Craig are treating each other. Man, they are going at it. $44 million.
0: Does everything have to be polite, Pat Kessler? Don't you want a little bit of, let's go at this thing?
1: Well, like the governor's debate at Farm Fest today. Yeah, I mean, I like that.
0: Oh.
1: But they're going at it in a completely different way. So $44 million, which is a hell of a lot of money to spend by outside groups in Minnesota against Peggy Flanagan or against Angie Craig. And man, oh man, they are pretty clear about it. And then in the times where they have met together, facing each other, they continue it. And there are still some very serious allegations that each are making. Here's the question that I bring that up, because one of them is going to win and one of them is going to lose. And so how much time do you have to put the party together and put the broken pieces back together to unite the Democrats who are in all
0: likelihood going to be against... So you want them to keep the kid gloves on?
1: No, it's fine. I'm just bringing it out, man. Right. Progressive versus moderate.
0: Yeah.
1: And we saw what happened in Michigan, and we'll see if that is going to work, where El Sayad, the... is now the nominee for the Democrats, the progressive, the lefty left. He is not a democratic socialist, by the way. He is just a very liberal Democrat, supported by Bernie Sanders, AOC, all of those folks. And same thing is happening there, a race that really was about 50-50, and he pulls it out by 16,000 votes. Like Minnesota, they're going to have to pull together in Michigan, for the Democrats, if they want to beat Mike Rogers, who's a very, very formidable candidate. And Tafoya is in all likelihood going to be the nominee of the Republicans here.
0: So what's the end game regarding the Republican Party, the leadership's approach on Lindell? Because in this case, it's not... I mean, you might even argue that the lefties are more than willing to encourage Mike Lindell because they view him as the most easily beatable when we get to the fall. And in this case, it's what's the end game for the Republican leadership?
1: This is a very difficult thing for Republicans. It's extremely rare in this business to see the leaders of the political party in the state, in this case, the Republican Party, actively working against one of their leading candidates and perhaps and very likely the winner of the primary next Tuesday, August 11th, Mike Lindell. Looks like he is cruising to a victory. I want to put a lot of caveats here because Lisa Damoth says she has support. She could pull it off. But the polling indicates that Mike Lindell, my pillow guy, is going to pull this off with the support of President Trump. And so what's happening is that the Republican leadership is frantically trying to stop him because they believe that he is the weakest of all candidates to run against Amy Klobuchar, the Democratic very likely nominee of the DFL party here. And they say he could probably lose by 20 points. So here's what they've done in the last week or so. They have trotted out allegations of ex-wives or girlfriends talking about verbal abuse. They have brought out his tax records that he's got a lien on his home in Texas. Maybe he's not even a resident of Minnesota. He's not registered to vote here. All of these things. It got to a point where the chairman of the Minnesota Republican Party asked the Democratic Secretary of State in Minnesota to determine if Mike Lindell is an actual resident. Leave it aside that this guy's not a judge. He can show you what the law is, and you can decide. If you got a problem, take it to court. But Mike Lindell, when a lot of the other candidates are different shades of beige, is out there campaigning in brilliant technicolor. He is, in today's debate at FarmFest in Redwood County, the governor for him, went scorched earth, man. Dude was on fire. And among other things, promising to abolish the Minnesota income tax, create a Minnesota Doge, says he should be elected because he can get President Trump on the phone and bring whatever we need here to Minnesota. So many different things he was saying. He is gaining a lot of attention. He also quit his company as CEO of MyPillow to focus on the campaign. So I'm saying pay attention to this guy. We talked about this many, many months ago. Now that he's in the race, who knows where it goes in the next 5 days? But, man, he is looks like he is building and widening a commanding lead here.
0: Texture 612, assuming Klobuchar wins the gubernatorial election, who does she appoint to her open U.S. Senate seat? Loser of Angie Craig versus Flanagan, Dean Phillips, Coach Walls, who?
1: Man, that is a really, really good question. I have asked some high-level Democrats about it, and they say that they are in, that they have some ideas, but, you know, nothing is for sure. Let's recall that she could resign now, but she's going to hold on to the seat until the election is over. Let's say she does win, and then she is going to have the opportunity to appoint somebody to fill out her term. Let me throw out a name. He doesn't know I'm doing this. May I?
0: I'm ready.
1: Andy Luger.
0: He says he's done.
1: I know.
0: Although, on the other hand...
1: Okay, I like that.
0: On the other hand, if he's told you don't have to worry about campaigning, maybe, you know, because that's the hard part, maybe he'd say, okay.
1: Well, he's sure. He has told me also that he's done
0: this. We'll ask him again tomorrow.
1: And, you absolutely. So, I think he's kind of very much like... Amy Klobuchar is. I would be shocked. I'm just going to say it. I would be shocked if she appoints Governor Tim Walz as her successor. So I don't see that in the cards. Again, you know, I've been in this business long enough to know that anything can happen. I don't see that. In the back of my head, thought, well, what about Franken? I don't see that.
0: Mm-hmm.
1: So it's going to be someone, the name that I keep hearing floated, again, who knows?
0: Yeah.
1: Congresswoman Morrison of in Minnesota, who serves in Congress right
0: okay.
1: now. Kelly Morrison, doing a great job.
0: So keep an eye on that name.
1: Keep an eye on that name. But I haven't spoken to her, and I'm just talking to Democrats who are saying this. So, he will get to appoint. She will get to appoint somebody.
0: What is the what's the Pete Stauber story about?
1: Man, oh man, I think that is pretty weird. At FarmFest, they had a congressional forum where they lined up all of the candidates, mm-hmm. Democrat, Republican, all the different districts, and Tom Emmer, the Republican congressman from the 6th District, was not present. And his opponent at the forum criticized him for not being present. And Stauber, who represents northeastern Minnesota, the Iron Range District, 8th District, just went off. You wouldn't talk like that. He starts yelling, explodes in anger. If you knew what he was going through right now. Tom Emmer is fighting for his damn life, is what he said. I'm just quoting.
0: That's fairly
1: provocative.
0: Provocative. What do we know? What do we think we know?
1: Is he in danger?
0: Yeah.
1: Is he on his last days? Should we be praying for him? So people call up Tom Emmer. Nah, just had some foot surgery. I'm just hanging out in Washington. I'm in crutches.
0: Well, has anybody gone back to Stauber yet and said, well,
1: he
0: won't talk now. After the original.
1: Yeah, so reporters did try to talk with him. His office cryptically put out a press release saying that Tom Emmer is not fighting for his damn life. So, I don't know, man. I thought it was pretty weird behavior for a sitting congressman to do that.
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4: Thomas sends the ball to center. Hit pretty well. Wind pulling it back. Davis twisting, and now the wind is really pulling it back, and the ball is off into the track, onto the wall, and Thomas is rounding second. He's on his way to third, and that's going to be a triple for Dylan Thomas.
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4: And Juan turns on one. 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Stay fair. Stay fair. It's a fair ball. 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
4: The pitch, and Thomas sends one to straightaway center field. It is up, it is back, it is gone. Marge cracked that ball down. Dylan Thomas, a home run over the center field wall, and the Red Hawks have taken a 1-0 lead. A special one tonight.
2: It's time to track it down, Marge. Let's head to the stadium. For the call of the game, here's the voice of the Red Hawks, Jack Michaels.
4: Fargo Moorhead Red Hawks baseball indeed is on the air tonight from the Birdcage in Sioux Falls, South Dakota, where tonight it is game two of this three-game series between the Red Hawks and the Sioux Falls Canaries. A beautiful night for baseball here in Sioux Falls, South Dakota. Jack Michaels with you, brand manager Derek Hansen for the time being in the studio. The chef James Cook will be on a little bit later on. Last night, the Red Hawks jumped out early, got two runs, led 2-0. Things were looking pretty good, even had promising innings after that, but just couldn't get anything more on the board. Meanwhile, Sioux Falls got some timely hits, some two-out hitting of their own, a home run to separate it late. The Red Hawks would come back to pull within a run, but not to be. The Red Hawks leaving 10 men on base last night, falling 4-3 in game one of this series. And with that loss, Fargo Moorhead went from second place in the West to fourth place heading into tonight's game. Yeah, it's a logjam in that Western Division between number one Kansas City and number four Fargo Moorhead, four teams separated by a total of 3.5 games. That's right. So every game matters, obviously. With a win each night, you can leapfrog 1-2 spots, and that's what the Red Hawks are hoping for tonight as they send Matt Walker to the mound. And Walker's been really good for Fargo Moorhead. Walker 3-1 in the season with a 3.68 earned run average. He'll be opposed tonight by Sioux Falls' Garrett Martin. Martin 2-4 in a season with a 5.91 earned run average. Today also a special day in Sioux Falls, and as my man Tanner Hoop says, nothing short of a miracle. 3 months after his cancer diagnosis, Ryan Richardson is back on the Canaries' active roster as of tonight. That is just absolutely great news. Just heard that news a moment ago. Responded well to his treatment, never had to go through chemo, kept throwing during treatment, and the night before his cancer benefit game with his dad in town, he is officially back. So Ryan Richardson back on that active roster after being diagnosed with cancer, kind of special. We obviously might see him tonight in the game. Busy pregame show planned for you tonight. We'll sit down with Eli Swanson, Joe Lear, Noel. Oh, wait a minute. We've got Red Hawks people in the building tonight. We'll take a peek at the American Association updated where the Winnipeg Gold Eyes have finally decided we're just not going to lose anymore. They took two from Chicago last night. They've strung 10 straight. First time they've done that in more than a decade, 2014. Got to go back, so we'll take you through the standings tonight and the full-scale action tonight around the league. But when we come back, we'll sit down and chat with Red Hawks manager, that is one and only Chris Coase. Tonight, game two, gorgeous conditions, blue skies above, slight breeze blowing in from right field. It's the Red Hawks and the Canaries. This is the pregame show, and this is FM Red Hawks Baseball.
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4: Red Hawks and Sioux Falls tonight. West Division battle. By the way, the Fargo-born Red Hawks are in a series of West Division games. Really started with a 10 straight series against West Division opponents. It started with their series a weekend or so ago against Winnipeg, completed with Lincoln and Sioux City, and now Sioux Falls in the front window, Kansas City. Then back a date with Sioux City and Sioux Falls. You get the picture. 10 consecutive series against divisional opponents. The Red Hawks managed by Chris Coase. And tough one last night, Coaster, but you know what? The sun came out today. And might I add, it is an absolute beautiful day for baseball, Chris Coase.
10: Yeah, beautiful day. And yesterday was a little bit chillier, but once you run around, it actually felt great. But today is about as good of a doctored up weather day of baseball you can get for early August. Not too hot, not too cold. It's actually, it's like 72 degree porridge is what it feels like.
4: We saw some two-out knocks by both teams yesterday, Chris. The Red Hawks have done this, fairly consistently, and hate to have to wait for 2 hours to get something going. And then those middle innings we talked yesterday, the first and third, and grounding into double plays, I get it, it's part of the game. But first and third, Chris, and we'll use you as an example, your approach as a hitter on a first and third less than two outs to maybe try to stay away from the GIDP?
10: Well, that's a tough one just because it depends on the pitcher, the style of hitting, and maybe how hot or cold the hitter is at that moment. You know, obviously it's best if you can try to get a ball up in the air. You want to try to swing early. I would say the big thing is don't be late, because if you're late, that induces soft contact, and soft contact means ground balls right at a shortstop or second baseman. So I've hit into plenty of first and third double plays, and there's no magic formula other than pick out a pitch early and try to do damage early and go from there. Because you get to two strikes, you tend to be in protect mode, which also means weak ground balls to the middle of the field.
11: No question about it. Today you get a chance to jump back and see Michael Snyder. You got in the lineup today. Had a little reconstructed lineup just from position standpoint, too. Just a case on who's on the mound, Chris, and where you got Tuca sitting in that two hole. Good ball player, by the way, Tuca Pietermaritimo. But talk a little bit about the lineup today against their man.
10: Well, we drew names out of a hat. No, I'm just kidding. It really is no rhyme or reason other than trying to get Marcano just a little bit closer. With Sioux Falls specifically, they don't really have a huge left-handed bullpen arm, so we don't have to worry about the lefty-righty stuff quite as much. And, you know, really who hits behind Sermo is always a big thing for us. And it's not about him getting better pitches. It's just a matter

0: to prove to us that he can play for us just a little bit more than that few times a week, and we'll see how it works.
1: I think last night you could have taken maybe a few pitches back, and it would have been a different, or as you said, offensively, just a different approach or more productivity there in the middle innings. In Sioux Falls, they got I think it was a 1-2 count, and Englehart triples to right, 0-2 count, Combs doubles to center. Take out those two, Chris. Is that more of a batter just performing well at the plate, or a mistake by a pitcher?
0: Well, those are great questions, because the Englehart one was a great at-bat on his part. He fouled off a lot of pitches, was a little bit late on the fastball, and we kept trying to beat him, and he just barely made it. And then I think we were just trying to throw a breaking ball a little bit low, and he hit it. It was one of those situations where if you see how late he was, maybe you could say, oh, don't throw him a curveball. But we threw him every fastball in the book, and he kept fouling it off. And so a breaking ball wasn't the wrong pitch. It was just maybe located a little bit too much up, and then he did a great job of hitting it the way he was supposed to. And then the Combs one, you never want to give up a big hit on 0-2. Now, if I went back and looked at the location, it's kind of where we wanted to throw it, I would say. And he just stalked it and got to it. That's such an easy pitch to swing and miss or foul it in the catcher's mitt, or especially foul it weakly, you know, in the infield or to the catcher. That's exactly the pitch that was executed. And somehow on 0-2, he got to it and, you know, hit it over Dylan Thomas's head. So would we love to have those two pitches back? Sure. I just don't know how much different those next pitches would have been if they hadn't hit those two pitches.
1: I think you struck out two batters later on a similar type sequence pitch up in the zone later in the game, to your point. Matt Walker, what do you like out of him? What do you want to see out of him today?
0: Well, just like Chalice, he's been super good for us since he's joined us. It's give us a chance to win, get that soft contact. He's going to strike out a few guys, but very similar to Chalice, where he just gives us a chance to win, keeps the ball in the zone, throws quality pitches. And again, it's like the big thing is just keep the ball in the ballpark. In a place like Sioux Falls, that's always, you know, one of your things. And get that soft contact, you know, roll some double plays in big situations. He's done an amazing job of that. So we've been incredibly lucky to have both him and Chalice. They've kept us in games, and that's all we ask is give us a chance to win a game and let our offense get hot, because we have an incredibly strong offense. We just haven't gotten real, real hot yet. But trust me, I don't have to tell you this. This is more listeners. You know as much as I do. We're going to get crazy hot, and it's going to be scary. We haven't hit that spot yet, but it's coming.
1: Good stuff. Time to even this series. Coaster, good luck tonight.
0: Giddy up. Let's start a streak.
2: It is Red Hawks manager Chris Coast are chatting with the skipper. When we come back, we'll take a trip around the league, get you caught up on what happened last night, update those standings, and look ahead to tonight. We are closing in on the opening pitch. Matt Walker, indeed, for the Red Hawks tonight. Garrett Martin going tonight for Sioux Falls. This is the pregame show, and this is Fargo-Moorhead Red Hawks baseball.
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1: We continue with the pregame show here tonight from the Birdcage in Sioux Falls, South Dakota. Fans filing in. Got some Red Hawks fans I see as well tonight that have made the trip. It's a neat thing about being in Sioux Falls. And just a 2-hour, 51-minute drive south out of Fargo-Moorhead. So that's good. Last night around the league, we saw the Winnipeg Gold Eyes win their 9th and 10th straight in a row with a doubleheader sweep of the Chicago Dogs. Chicago reeling, and they caught Winnipeg at the wrong time. Gold Eyes win 4-1 and 7-4. How about the Gary Southshore Railcats, the Fighting Isams, defeating Milwaukee 7-4? It was Kane County defeating Cleburne in Geneva, Illinois, 6-5. The Lake Country Darkhounds pulled their series even with Sioux City. Lake Country, a 12-4 win over the X's last night. And Lincoln fell down big late, had some big runs, including 8 runs late in the game. And the Lincoln Salt Dogs go on to defeat first-place Kansas City yesterday by a score of 12-9. Entering play today, Kansas City leading the West by 2.5 games over Winnipeg, by 3 games over Sioux Falls, and by 3.5 over Fargo-Moorhead. Top 4 make the postseason. That's how tight the West is. Now, Kansas City, Winnipeg, Sioux Falls, and Fargo-Moorhead. But same scenario today. If the Red Hawks were to beat Sioux Falls and Winnipeg fall to Chicago today, the Red Hawks would jump right back into second place from fourth. Sioux City is 9 back in the West. 10 games back are the Lincoln Salt Dogs. The East is led by Milwaukee, the best overall record in the league at 41-28. The Milkmen leading the East. Lake Country, though, a game and a half back in the East Division. Kane County 3.5 back there in third place. And Cleburne sitting in fourth place at 6.5 back. Not as logged up in the East, and there's more separation. The top 4 teams, you know, Gary is sitting in fifth place, but there's 6 games behind Cleburne for fourth. So that's a big chunk to make up. Teams like Gary and certainly Chicago, who is a little bit of trouble. They're 13.5 games out of that fourth and final spot, and we're starting to wind down the season when a lot of teams have played 69 games, 68 games, 67 games. So we're inside of 30 and change games remaining in the American Association. Tonight, Matt Walker takes the mound for Fargo-Moorhead. Garrett Martin getting the start for Sioux Falls. We'll see if the Red Hawks can get on the board first tonight and make their way through and try to even up this series. The starting lineups and the opening pitch, that's coming up at the front window. Fans, you've been listening to the pregame show. Up next, it's the Fargo-Moorhead Redhawks and the Sioux Falls Canaries. This has been the pregame show, and this is FM Red Hawks Baseball.
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1: Red Hawks baseball is on the air tonight from Sioux Falls Stadium in Sioux Falls, South Dakota. The Fargo Moorhead Red Hawks decked out their cherry reds tonight. The Sioux Falls Canaries in those special camouflage jerseys tonight, those camouflage jerseys that Sioux Falls has on, and we are almost set for baseball here tonight. The Red Hawks are facing Garrett Martin tonight. Marty is a 2-4 in the season with a 5.91 earned run average. Garrett Martin on the hill, big, tall, strong right-hander, a good-looking young right-hander for Sioux Falls today. The lineup that Martin will face is put forth by Red Hawks manager Chris Coast, Joe Dominic and crew. Leading off, Jesus Lujano. Lujano leading off in right field, batting second. And at second base, Tucapita Marcano, the former Pirate and Padre. Tucapita Marcano batting second. Matt Kroon hitting third at first base tonight. Jose Sermo, the DH, batting cleanup. Dylan Thomas hitting fifth tonight. He's in center field. Juan Fernandez catching, batting sixth. Brian Fuentes at third base, bat seventh. Michael Snyder getting a start tonight with the newest acquisitions for Fargo Moorhead, batting eighth in left field. And Aiden Byrne, the slick fielding shortstop, batting ninth at short. That's the lineup for Fargo Moorhead tonight against Garrett Martin. Lujano, Marcano, and Kroon, Sermo, Thomas, and Fernandez, Fuentes, Snyder, and Byrne. I can tell you this is the first time that this lineup, by the way, that this lineup has been for this swing. Chris talked about that. You know, who's hitting behind Sermo? Who's hitting ahead of Sermo? Sermo is the lightning rod because he doesn't see many pitches because the guy leads the league in homers and is one of the most dangerous hitters in this league. So he's surrounding Kroon at the three spot, Sermo at the four, and Dylan Thomas at the five. Defensively for Sioux Falls tonight, Chase Englehart is in left field. Joe Voss patrols center, and Anthony Hall is in right. Englehart, Voss, and Hall, the outfield left to right. Michael Curiale, the all-star at third base. He homered in last night's game. Grady Mee at short. Trevor Achenbaugh at second with Josh Raybolt, the league's top hitters at first base. Behind the plate, Scott Combs for Sioux Falls. Combs doubled twice in last night's game. Sioux Falls is DHing Jabari Henry. So you got the number one and two home run leaders in the career of the history of AA baseball in the lineup tonight. First pitch is in there for a strike, and we are underway. It's 6:39 Central Time. 6:39 Central Time, the first pitch. Now the 0-1 to Lujano, and Lujano fights one off and flies it to left field, and a can of corn for Chase Englehart. One away early on. Pleasant temperatures today. Sunshine and a game-time temperature of 79 degrees. As we were chatting, it couldn't be more perfect from a weather standpoint than what we're seeing tonight. There's no threat of rain. It's nothing but blue skies and a slight breeze that's blowing in. The breeze does swirl here at this stadium. Here's a line drive off the bat of Marcano to base hit to center, left center. Tucapita, again, you can look at Tucapita's story, but that's a big league ball player that, recently with the Pirates and before that the Padres and, signed with the Red Hawks, and then the Red Hawks had to work through visa issues to get Tuca cleared here, and they finally did that, activating Tucapita Marcano in the last homestand. And he is now 6 for 16 as a Red Hawk. Martin facing Matt Kroon here in the three spot, so one out base runner for Fargo Moorhead. And Kroon takes a twisting pitch away, ball one. A set by Martin. Check the runner at 1B. Marcano can also take a bag, and Kroon takes a soft pitch away. Last night, the Red Hawks did some work with two outs in the first inning. In fact, first two made out, and then the Red Hawks decided to string four consecutive hits together. Kroon was part of that. He had an RBI double in the first inning last night. We'll see if he can match that today. The runner goes, the pitch is swung on and hit straightaway center field, drifting back is Voss. Twisting around, he'll make the catch, and Marcano will retreat back to first base. A long fly ball out off the bat of Matt Kroon. It brings up Jose Sermo. Your umpires brought to you by Onstad Twitchell, your life, your law firm, with offices in West Fargo, Hillsboro, and Castleton. Alberto Martinez calling balls and strikes tonight. Matt Sisk, the umpire at first, and at third is the crew chief, Kevin Boltron. Boltron at third. Those are umpires brought to you by Onstad Twitchell. Here's big Jose Sermo, and Sermo takes a pitch high for a ball. Sitting on 24 home runs, that leads the American Association, tied with Lake Country's Josh Mears. Sermo up there in OPS and slugging percentage, first and runs batted in. Checking a runner at 1B, and Martin a long look over. Now the pitch home. Sermo, big swing, fouls it back. A little spattering of fans that have found their seats here in the lower bowl section of this stadium. Short down the lines here at Sioux Falls Stadium. Deep in center right center crease out where the scoreboard is. As the pitch is low and a delayed steal by Tucapita Marcano. And Marcano heads on to second base. There's a Sir Speedy stolen base. 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Red Hawks managed by Chris Coast. At third base coaching box, right-hand man Joe Dominic. In the first base box, Robbie Lopez, the bullpen coach. Sermo lays off a slow off-speed pitch in and down. 3-1 on Jose Sermo. This is why Chris Coast says, how do we surround Jose Sermo in the lineup? Posing pitchers very delicate with what they throw to Sermo. The 3-1 is high. He walked him. And Jose is not the guy that's going to chase too much. And if you're going to walk him, he'll take his free pass. Next man up, and that's Dylan Thomas. So Jose will jog on down to 1B. Now for Jose Sermo, that is his 43rd walk. He is tied with Dylan Thomas on the team for that mark. 43 walks in the season. We'll see if DT, like yesterday, can the Red Hawks score with two outs in the first inning. The pitch for Martin, and Dylan check swing on a tight slider. No, did not go. Runner at second to Capita Marcano. Sermo at first. Garrett Martin with a peek and the pitch. Fouled back. Right back towards the press box. The Rovello Tire foul ball. Those Rovello Tires. I'll tell you about Rovello Tires. They deliver complete game performance at a home run price. 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The pitch, Dylan swings and pulls that breaking pitch towards the Sioux Falls dugout on the first base side. Two teams will wrap up this series tomorrow night. Won't be the final series between the two clubs this year. They got more dates against each other, including the Canaries turning around. They'll be coming to Fargo next week. One ball, two strikes on Dylan Thomas. The 1-2 is high. Had to get him with that little rise upstairs, and the count evens at two balls and two strikes. Even with that slight breeze blowing in from right, the balls tend to jump down the lines here in Sioux Falls. Check swing and a tight slider. Good pitch, but a good take by Dylan Thomas. And the Red Hawks today, normally you'd have a Juan Fernandez batting up in the lineup. Well, Jimmy tonight, by the way, is batting in the 7-6 spot, so he's on deck. Runners will take off on the pitch home. 3-2 the count on Thomas. Martin, the set, the payoff pitch. Oh, strike three. That time he caught the top of the zone, and he strikes out Thomas. So the Red Hawks are out, no runs, a hit. Red Hawks leave two men on base. We played a half inning tonight from Sioux Falls. It's the Red Hawks nothing. Sioux Falls coming to bat. 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
1: Jack Michaels, Derek Hansen with you on a Wednesday. Sioux Falls Stadium. The stadium has had some renovations years ago. Of course, Sioux Falls has been in the league. There's the rich history of baseball in the state of South Dakota. The Canaries are facing Matt Walker tonight. And Matt Walker, I was going to rename him the 614, and I'll tell you why in a moment. Walker 3-1 with a 3.68 earned run average coming into the game tonight, nine games. But his last three starts, six innings, one run, four hits. Identical. Back-to-back-to-back starts. And the Red Hawks would take that tonight. Now, doing that here in Sioux Falls is a... That's a different chore at Sand here. As we talk about turf infield, so the ball scoots when it's hit down. Walker delivers a strike to Grady Meade. And the outfield is, well, chewed up a little bit, that grass. And, you know, we thought it was dry in North Dakota and parts of Minnesota, a little dry in Sioux Falls. There's a ground ball hit to the right side, and trying to make a back pick is Kroon, and it went right over his mitt into right field. Well, we'll see how the ruling on that. Matt Kroon kind of let the ball play him at first base. Kroon a third sacker, and they'll give an infield single to me. Not me, but me. Grady Meade leading off, M-E-E. So he's on with an infield hit, or excuse me, a base hit to right field. Now here's big Jabari Henry. Following him, Josh Raywald. This is a meet of that lineup. Henry and Raywald, two big sluggers, and Michael Chiarelli batting in that cleanup spot. First pitch of ball. Anthony Hole in right field bats fifth. Chase Engelhardt, he tripled last night, batting sixth. Joe Voss hit seventh. Scott Combs, two doubles last night, batting eighth. And Trevor Achenbaugh in the lineup tonight at second base, batting ninth. Walker faces Jabari Henry on the pitch. Henry swings and launches one foul. So me singled, Henry and Raywald, Chiarelli, Hall, and Engelhardt, Voss, Combs, and Achenbaugh. Set the Red Hawks defense. Michael Snyder playing deep in left field. Thomas in center, and in right field, Jesus Lujano. Walker throws over to first. At third base for the Hawks, Brian Fuentes, Aiden Byrne at short, to Capita Marcano at second with Kroon at first, and the catcher Juan Fernandez. Yeah, imagine in a league where the top two all-time home run leaders are still active, and not only active, playing tonight on this field, and Jabari Henry leads it, and Henry swings and fouls back. Henry's been in and out of the lineup this year for Sioux Falls, but Jabari still has seven round trippers, but he's hit 170 home runs as a member of the American Association. Fargo-Moorhead's Jose Sermo has 165 career home runs. Walker's slide step pitch, and this ball drilled to left field. He got out of it. It's up, it's back, and that's career home run number 171 for Jabari Henry, and the Canaries have a 2-0 lead. Jabari adding to his legend tonight. He gets the bat head out, and he's just strong. He's a home run threat every time up, and he had no problem getting that ball up and out to left field. So Jabari Henry, a two-run home run. And Sioux Falls tonight jumps out to a 2-0 lead. Walker comes back and throws a strike into Raywald. Well, there goes all that six innings, one run, four hits thing. The pitch just a bit outside. Count is even, one ball and one strike to Raywald. Left-handed batting Josh Raywald. And he's another dangerous hitter. As Raywald takes low for a ball, you start looking at some of the league leaders. You know, Raywald second in the league in batting average. The 2-1 pitch, swing and a miss at the breaking pitch. Raywald third in OPS. On base and slugging combined behind Sermo and Josh Mears. Raywald leads the league in on-base percentage. Raywald third in slugging percentage. Here's a ball up the middle, and there's a base knock for Josh Raywald. So here comes Sioux Falls out of the gate. Got a single that bounced over Matt Kroon's mitt to right field. The home run by Henry, and now the single off the carpet up the middle to center field. Well, the Hawks be playing catch-up today, and the batter here, Michael Curiali. Curiali hit a solo shot last night. At the time, gave Sioux Falls a 4-2 advantage. So Matt Walker, the pitch. That one misses outside. Right-handed batting Curiali. Hawks returning home next Tuesday night. Oh, what a great thing to get the whole group together. If you have coworkers, family, friends, group ticket discount started 20 or more people. Curiali swings, and he launches to left field, and that ball, a leaping attempt by Snyder, won't get it. It bangs off the fence and trickles back into left field. It'll be a double for Curiali, and watch out. The Canaries, single, homer, single, double. They have got something moving here in the bottom of the first inning. Yikes. Well, the Red Hawks immediately into damage control in the bottom of this first inning tonight in South Dakota. Hey, you got big groups? Picnic packages available for groups of 50 or more. Call the box office at 701-235-6161. And the first offering on the way is high at Anthony Hall. So Hall batting at a 312 pace, 38 runs batted in for Anthony. Sioux Falls threatening to add on here in the bottom of the first. The lefty Walker, who has been as steady as anyone in this rotation for Fargo-Moorhead, there's a strike. But even the great ones have moments like this where the bats and the barrels are finding that ball, or vice versa. Raywald at third, Curiali at second. The pitch home, lifted foul. You're looking around 310, 312 down the line, so short down the line. Doesn't get much deeper as it moves down. Then starts getting extremely deep, and the deep creases in center. 410 out there in right center. Swing and a foul back. But even the short alley in right center field is 359. And then cuts back out, but there's just a lot of crevices at this ballpark. 380 and change, the crease in left center field alley. So short down the lines, deep in center, right center. And a couple of short power alleys. The pitch, swing, and a foul held on by the catcher Juan Fernandez. So a strikeout for Matt Walker narrows out number one as he gets Anthony Hall. Now you work on Chase Englehart. Now maybe best case scenario, if somehow Matty can get out of this inning with maybe only three runs against him, that would be considered damage control. If he somehow takes Engelhardt himself and gets out of this with two, you definitely take that. Corners are in. The pitch is a strike. Engelhardt, Chris Coase talked about his at-bat. There were two at-bats last night that were huge at-bats, and that was a 1-2 count that Engelhardt fouled pitches off and had an RBI triple, and the other one was the Scott Combs 0-2 pitch, and here's a liner to center field. A base hit by Engelhardt. That gets one in. Now they're going to send Kiriali. He'll score two. It's a two-run knock for Chase Engelhardt, and Sioux Falls has jumped out to a 4-0 lead. Well, we've seen games, and that'll bring out Orlando Rodriguez, who is part of Chris Coase now. Coaster's still the pitching coach and manager, but the Red Hawks are bringing back Big O, Orlando Rodriguez, and he will go out and chat with Matt Walker. I've seen games where things like this have happened early, and then the water's cut off, and the team that's down 4-5-0 finds way back. Look no further than Lincoln last night against Kansas City. Here's the question is, how much damage is there going to be to overcome? Now, Walker's the kind of guy that can come out and put zeros up the rest of his start. Batter here, Joe Voss, left-handed batting center fielder. The look to first, and the runner takes off. It's a hit and run. The ball hit on the ground to second. The only play the Red Hawks will have will be to go get the batter runner at first, which they do. Marcano throws on to Kroon for out number two. A nice call by Mike Meyer of Sioux Falls. Manager of Sioux Falls, Mike Meyer. Jabari Henry, part of his bench coach. Thomas Dorminey, who got the win last night, is the Sioux Falls pitching coach. Mike Hart, who's a player, is the hitting coach. Batter here is Scott Combs, right-handed batting catcher. Two doubles hit last night. Big night. Takes a strike here from Walker. Again, Snyder in left, Thomas in center, Lujamino in right, Fuentes, Byrne, Marcano, and Kroon around the infield. Fernandez catching. Walker, the pitch. Combs takes right down the heart of home plate. Strike two. Get a Red Hawks in their cherry red tops, white numerals and lettering, gray pants. Canaries in their camouflage, brown and yellow. Pitches high and away. White pants, blue hats, colorful. Get some score updates from around the league tonight. Lake Country just down the block in Sioux City, Iowa. Out to a 2-0 lead early in that game at Lewis and Clark Park. The pitch. He is into the ground, but right to Capita Marcano. Marcano makes the play to first, and Sioux Falls is out here in the bottom of the first. But damage done. Four runs on five hits. There were no errors, and one runner left on base. We played one inning. Hawks got some work to do. It's Sioux Falls 4, Red Hawks nothing. 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